0: see the board, and it was like literally every second was like laid out.
1: Yeah, well,
0: and I fell in love with that aspect of it.
1: Not unusual. So what station was this at the time?
0: It was still the station. I don't know if I'm in the doghouse for mentioning it on
1: you can,
0: the powerhouse.
1: It doesn't matter at all. It doesn't matter at all.
0: But it was it's a local station, local tower. It's on
1: call letters don't bother me. Don't worry about it. What was it?
0: No, it's a WZSR doc. They have some local personalities in the morning. I grew up listening to them. They kind of went through maybe like 10 cycles of like hiring and firing the same people. It just boggles my mind of the radio industry that I wish was a little bit more loyal.
1: Well, now, are we talking SCR when it's 670?
0: No, this is an FM station.
1: Okay, the FM part of it. Oh no, that's interesting. So I know it as the AM part, but the FM part. Now you're out of my wheelhouse entirely.
0: Yes, I got into the AM world because of my mother, actually, because they listened to. Well, I mean, 720,
1: Hang on a minute. Don't go away. I'm blowing the news as usual. See, you know, apparently telling time is not something that's mandatory to be a talk show host, or I'd been off the air years ago because I don't seem to be able to do it. So hang on.

0: Radio, I'm Raleigh James, and of course that's Tina Turner and What's Love Got to Do With It, and that's been on the list for about a month. Linda in Richland Park requested that, and I don't think I ever fulfilled it. So Linda, I hope you're doing well, and yeah, I know she had some appointments coming up, but hopefully things are going well. All right, back to Scott again. All right, so, you know, I'm at a loss to help you because back in the day, I just say walk in and get a job as doing a grunt work, but it's just not the way it works anymore.
1: I would definitely sign on to that as like an intern,
0: yeah,
1: and just work my way up.
0: Right.
1: And Raleigh, I got to thank you. I want to like unite the world and my community with radio or with whatever means necessary, but you're already doing that. So I got to say thank you.
0: Oh, well, my pleasure. I wish I could do more, but keep me posted on how it's going and what you're trying to do. I want to know.
1: Absolutely, and I just have one final question. I don't get to contact you very often. You have a segment called Bumper Stumper.
0: Oh, yeah, on Monday night.
1: And bumpers, they're very addicting. I have my pen and paper ready for those resources. If you have any books to recommend or any resources, but then also, like, the question, is there any science behind these bumpers? Because it seems like they're addicting. Like, they hit you every so often. And, you know, they're catchy jingles. Is there science that you know of that you can give us behind the curtain?
0: No, you know, the bumpers, I just pick them because I like them and they're pretty obscure and I figure no one's going to guess them. So it's nothing more than that. And I usually literally spend about 8 minutes doing them all. So, you know, just whatever's a top of mind for me that day that I want to hear is a bumper. Used to do themes, but we kind of ran out of themes after a while. There were only so many themes you could do. So now the theme is I like them. And that's about it. You know, I mean, bumpers have been around all along, you know, rejoining talk radio segments. So nothing new there. Just mine are a little different than most people.
1: It's working, and I love it, and everybody that I tell, I shout you from the rooftop, so thank you, and I'll disconnect here, and if you have any resources or anything about the business workings behind radio and how to get involved in it, I look forward to it.
0: Well, thanks. I appreciate the call. You know, there used to be a number of things, but they're no longer valid because life has changed, period. So all the suggestions I could have given you 50 years ago don't apply now, unfortunately. But like anything else, if you can bring ads to the table, you know, any management's going to be thrilled with that, especially on stations that need the bucks. You bring ad to the table, they're willing to talk to you. Or if you're doing something that is just so compelling, and that, you know, that comes down to the to the air checks that you've made on online and whatever you're doing like that. That's just different. But keep on keeping on, I guess. Isaac in Southgate, welcome back to WGN Radio.
2: Hi, Raleigh.
0: How's it going?
2: We have been talking via email more than in person, so I thought I'd give you a call.
0: Yes, I played your request. I hope you heard it.
2: No, I didn't. I've actually forgotten. What did I request?
0: Oh, you know, now I got to go online because I even said it's been a while, but I played it. So let's see. Yeah.
2: Either way, I have more requests for you today.
0: Don't you know? All right. Yeah. Looking for this to see what this was. And it was, I know the artist anyway. It was the same guy who did The Bottle.
2: Gil Scott Heron. Right. Oh, you played the, I remember now. It was,
0: yes.
2: I can't think of the song, but I do remember it.
0: Yes. Okay, good. Well, very, very good. So I did play it. All right.
2: Good.
0: So now you have another one.
2: So today I want to request, even though you're not going to be on the air, Harvest Moon is Saturday, and Ethel Waters had a top 10 blues song. At least I guess it was on the top 10. Did they have a blues chart back in 1921?
0: Well, they, to a degree, yes. Race Records.
2: Okay.
0: Yeah. But
2: all right.
0: Harlem Hit Parade, you know, things like that.
2: Okay. That song, and then I also want to request Mr. Blues is Coming to Town by Winoni Harris.
0: Yes.
2: When I was in high school, we had a, I don't know what was going, well, I didn't listen to country music at the time, but it was maybe a Friday, and all these kids were acting crazy. And so the teacher was like, what is going on? And then the one guy was like, sorry, teacher, Mr. Brown is coming to town.
0: Oh,
2: and I think they were talking about the Zac Brown Band. And
0: okay.
2: So when I hear that song, it reminds me of that that scenario. Yes.
0: Well, good. I love Winoni Harris. That'll be fine.
2: Yes. Other than that, that is all that I wanted to request.
0: Okay.
2: Wait, I did have a question.
0: Yes. I'm reading.
2: I should have wrote it down. I forgot my question. Damn.
0: I relate to that totally. I walk into a room, have no idea why I went there, so don't feel alone. Now, which version of Harvest Moon did you want?
2: Ethel Waters.
0: Okay.
2: I think it's 1921. Yeah. Whichever is the clearest of hers.
0: Yeah. Okay. We'll do it.
2: Oh, I do remember. Yeah. Is there currently, modernly, like into 2026, is there any sector of radio that is surviving or thriving surprisingly?
0: It's not about that. The problem is that the major companies are also highly leveraged, that even when they have a success, it's a drop in the bucket. So economically speaking, all your majors are tremendously over-leveraged. Now, that's not to say they don't have some programming that's good, but when you say thriving and surviving, you know, there's very few individual owners. One of the last ones was a guy named Jerry Lee in Philadelphia, and sadly what happened to him, he had a partner who died, and he had to sell off half of the station to pay the widow of the partner. And sadly, that marked the end for him being able to operate the way he was, but that used to be just pure class. You know, he was an individual owner who did it right. But I'm trying to think of, and I hope I'm not forgetting somebody important, but as I scan the memory banks, I don't know anyone. Well, of course, you know, WGN is independent from the standpoint of they don't have any other radio stations. But it's Nexstar, so they have a ton of television stations. But but this is the only radio station, and it does well. Let me tell you, it's in the black. Television is not supporting it. You know, that it could easily, you know, because television dollars certainly eclipse radio dollars, even in the best situation. But it doesn't have to. WGN is self-supporting. So there's one. Other than that, no, everybody I'm thinking about is behind the eight ball because of, again, bad financing.
2: I had a friend tell me that when he drives to work, he listens to WBBM, which is a news station, and how he felt that they were so, like, I don't know, that he felt that they gave information they didn't give on the television, and how this, as if this was some new thing that had just come out, news on the radio. And I'm like, okay.
0: Well, not only that, of course, now economics with them on their overnights, they're tending to record and repeat news and all that.
2: I know.
0: And there again, it's driven because of the economic destitution that all the majors are facing.
2: But they're just not a copy per se, but I mean, aren't they owned by CBS?
0: No, so they're All right, when CBS wanted to sell its radio division, they had several things in mind, because for one thing, they had no basis, meaning that they owned the stations outright from day one, so whatever they sold it for was 100% taxable. So they were looking for a deal where they could avoid some taxation. And the company that became Odyssey gave it to him was old Joe Fields. His son, David Fields, did this, and that had been Entercom. And so Entercom bought CBS, but the problem is what they paid for it, there again, they cannot operate these stations. For one thing, they had a number of Heritage AM radio stations, but Heritage radio stations on AM aren't worth that much. And so, they've already gone through a bankruptcy at least once, maybe more. I don't know. I'm not keeping up with it. But they're horribly over-leveraged. So yes, it's CBS in name, but it's quote-unquote Odyssey, which is the old Entercom.
2: When did that happen? Did that happen in the recently, like 2015, 16?
0: I'm trying to think. No. It's fairly recently. I'm trying to think what year I should be able to do this. Was I still
2: because I remember when WBBM was only on AM, and then they made a big move.
0: Well, no, it had an FM as well, not the same format, but
2: okay.
0: No, that deal completed in November of 2017.
2: Oh, okay.
0: And it was, man, it was a reverse Morris Trust, and you'd have to read about that to understand. That's how CBS was able to not, you know, pay as much in taxes, and that was what was important to them. But the deal was over $2 billion.
2: Oh, wow.
0: And so it tripled Entercom overnight, made them the second largest. And, of course, Entercom then changed its name to Odyssey. And there's irony in this because, you know, old Joe Fields, David's dad, he was cheap as they come. And he started out with one little cable system, I think, in Alabama. And over the years bought some stations, but always was mindful of what was he paying and what was the bottom line and all that. And here's son David, who's Ivy League educated, who, next thing you know, he's willing to do a reverse Morris Trust. Well, okay, fine. I don't think you can pay it back. You know,
2: it is interesting. One other thing, and I mentioned, and I'll get off the phone. I find that I'll mention like VON, they try to work really hard with bringing the like social media into the whole radio thing, but I think that's really difficult because we don't see you guys, and so it's kind of hard. Even back in like the 90s and stuff, like you would have television shows television commercials and billboards where you'd see the DJ. Now, I feel that we rarely see, the DJ's face. And so it's really kind of difficult to it's a old technology. So trying to bring social media into the radio game. What do you think of all of that?
0: Well, firstly, as far as radio and visibility, I think radio strength was always the theater of the mind. I never wanted to see these disc jockeys. Believe me, they didn't look like it. They didn't look like they sounded. I'll tell you what.
2: Face the radio.
0: Yeah, right. Well, exactly. And, guys who sounded, like they had the testicles of a bull were, 5'1" or whatever. So you never know. And that was fine because I always used to say, this is the way I like it. They can look any way I want them to look like. So I'm not sure that's bad. In terms of social media, now you've got a different problem and you're dealing with attention span. And this is true for television as well. When you start seeing some of these television newscasts where they got 8 things going on the screen, they're trying to compete with that limited attention span that online users have at this point. When you read a statistic like somebody is listening to less than 30 seconds of their all-time favorite song, that kind of gives you an idea how quickly they're moving. So, I think social media could be an addition to a show. You're talking about 1690 where VON is now. And when you're talking about something that's really trying to serve a community, I don't think that's necessarily a bad thing to do at all. You just have to do it right. See, therein lies the case. But, if a good percentage of your audience is there, being where they are is never a bad thing.
2: An excellent point. All right, Raleigh, thank you so much.
0: Thanks for calling.
2: Have a good night.
0: Appreciate it.
2: Have a good weekend.
0: You too. All right, so 888-876-5593. Here I am talking again too much. And, last night, first 2 hours, just open lines nonstop now. We've been just wall-to-wall since the beginning of the night. So let's see what we can quickly do right after this on WGN Radio. WGN Radio, I'm Raleigh James. We'll forego the bumper because I want to get to as many of you as I can. So we've got Brian and Seneca. Welcome back to WGN Radio.
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0: Oh, they are. I just assumed he'd already gone through the bands and gotten nothing.
3: Well, they are, and if he's got a digital tuner, tune it up to 2.5 megahertz or 2500 kilohertz, whatever. And then that's 2.5 megahertz, 5 megahertz, 10, 15, 20, and 25.
0: Yep.
3: The 2.5 megahertz put out 5 kilowatts of power, and the rest of them put out 10 kilowatts of power.
0: So there you go.
3: Being in Indio, he has a halfway decent chance of picking up both stations at the same time, and their transmissions are synchronized so that they don't really step on each other. WWVH uses a computerized woman voice, and WWV, which is in Pueblo, Colorado, uses a computer guy's voice. But each transmission has a silence, so you'll hear the girl, and then you hear the guy, or the other way around if you're hearing them both.
0: All right, thanks for the call. Appreciate it.
3: Thank you. Bye.
0: All right, so let's see what we can do here now. I believe, who's been hanging on for half of their natural life? Let's see, Victor in Silver Springs. What's up, Victor? Welcome back to WGN Radio.
4: Thank you. Well, you were talking about old TV shows earlier.
0: Yeah.
4: And I remember the time tunnel. My history teacher said they were very accurate when they did the history part. She didn't really like when they went into the future. And okay. That show only lasted one season.
0: Yeah.
4: But it was really a good show.
0: James Darren.
4: And I always loved Gomer Pyle.
0: Okay. Yeah, no, James Darren was in that time tunnel show.
4: Yes.
0: Yeah, all right.
4: Also, after you go off, if people are interested, there's a talking show called Overnight Drive with Steve Summers.
0: Oh, sure.
4: And you can hear the truckers call in. When I call in, my handle's Blind Man.
0: Perfect.
4: And over the years, I've gotten to know about 10 truckers personally.
0: Right.
4: Got their phone numbers and call them during the week, or they call me. It's quite interesting to hear what goes on that show.
0: Oh, good.
4: It's better than Red Eye, that's for sure.
0: Well, that's not saying anything. But yes, I just, yeah, better than Coast to Coast, too. But yeah, so Steve Summers Overnight Drive. Good. All right. 844-844-3388. See, I've listened.
4: Yes. Yeah.
0: Okay, thanks.
4: So, it's really, like I said, one of the truckers, I don't know if I told this story, but there's a trucker called Brain Dead.
0: Yes, we have talked about that.
4: I said, how did you get that nickname? He says, well, I got lost in Illinois, and I asked the cop for directions, and the cop says, that's the biggest brain-dead excuse I ever heard.
0: Yeah, I loved it. All right, well, thanks. We'll talk to you soon, Victor. Appreciate it.
4: Okay, thank you.
0: All right, so let's see. We've got a few minutes left, and I think we can get a couple things going on. So let's see. Cindy in Chicago, welcome back to WGN.
5: Yeah, I guess that free phone made a complete fool out of me on national radio.
0: Well, that'll happen.
5: But then anyhow, I did. I thought, well, I'm going to do it today. I had my Cricket phone, Motorola phone unlocked. And I went to the library, and James, the tech expert, well, all he did was put the SIM card from that FOXX phone into my Motorola phone, and I didn't even have to do anything. Everything was just all installed.
0: And there you are.
5: Stuff like that is real tortured. Well, that free phone was just tortured. Going through what I went through.
0: Well, I'm glad all worked out.
5: And then my Bluetooth was just automatically installed, too. I never even had to figure out, install that.
0: It's a miracle.
5: Paired with my Bluetooth. But anyhow, my father was a ham radio, and he's an operator. He used to build his own radio.
0: Yeah, very common. Hallicrafters and all that stuff. Plenty of manufacturers.
5: His antenna, his workbench was in the basement. He used to sit on a stool.
0: Yeah.
5: And he used to connect for his antenna. He had like a clip thing on a wire.
0: Yeah, the alligator clips, of course. Absolutely. You have pretty much ended the show, Cindy. We'll talk to you next week. Thanks. All right, so let's see. 30 seconds, who do they belong to? Let's see. All right, well, actually, is Ruth still there? Ruth, are you awake? I don't think so. No, Ruth had to have given up. Yeah, because that's been hours. I mean hours. So apologies to Ruth for that. Chris called back. No time to talk about Boys Beware tonight because it takes more than 30 seconds.
6: Okay, yeah.
0: All right. We'll talk to you later.
6: I just want to say...
0: What?
6: Okay. Boys Beware, I wanted to put it on the Film Society, but it was too taboo.
0: I'm sure it was. Okay, thanks. Appreciate it. Yeah, that must have been a great conversation. I would have loved to have been there to hear that. Apologies to Brent in Tennessee, to Chuck in Rockford, and to you if I didn't get to you. And a big thanks to Bob for keeping us on the air. And to John for screening your calls. But above all, to you for calling. That was really good tonight. And apologies to whom I didn't get to. But that's why we have next week a replay of Monday Night Trivia tomorrow. And then Monday Night Trivia, maybe abbreviated. Might be a sports interruption, but I think we'll get at least an hour of it. So check in and we'll talk then. Until then, that's a wrap. I'm Raleigh James. It's WGN Radio.
7: 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I'm Grant Marshall, 2020 News. Real news, real stories, real fun. Takeover Takedown. 700 screeching speedsters spinning, smoking, and scorching L.A.'s Harbor Gateway got a sudden shock. LAPD's street sweeper drones detected the donut-driving daredevils. Then 150 cops closed the corridors. Nearly 70 arrests, 570 citations, 200 cars confiscated, and 7 guns grabbed. Even an 11-year-old earned a citation. Those rubber-burning rebels came to take over the street, and Los Angeles police took over the takeover. Bitcoin Bender. A $240 million Bitcoin bonanza became a breathtaking binge. Prosecutors say young cyber scammers conned a DC crypto king, then blew the booty on private planes, palatial pads, and 30-plus exotic autos, while one alleged ringleader burned $569,000 in one night at an LA nightclub. The blockchain bandits apparently discovered the quickest way to turn Bitcoin into bye-bye coin. The Pie Piper. Cream and punishment, the pie-pelting prince of pastry pranksters. The New York Times now reporting Bold Throne Creamery has died after years of thrust desserts hurled at the powerful and pompous. Raving Cream and his drenchman pied Brigitte Bardot, a future French president, and the head of Ryanair, to shame just a few. Creme Goulet and his fun-loving face slimers once meme-rinsed Bill Gates with 3 pies entering an event, then another inside just to lay it on thick. And that's what's happening. I'm Grant Marshall, 2020 News.
8: Direct from the edge of the lunatic fringe, it's the Raleigh James Show.

0: WGN Radio. I'm Riley James. 3 hours to spend together. And as I was saying, if it's on your mind, it'll absolutely be on mine. But Engineer Bob, who is with us tonight, keeping me in line, had sent a number of stories, which he often does. I love his links. And some of which we can't use on the air. And, well, I guess we could if I took the time to clean them up. And others, on the other hand, well, Millie Moon, that's the subject right now, Millie Moon. Millie Moon makes babies' diapers, and apparently this is a big issue. I've read this article, and by the way, the important part is not brought up by anybody, but we'll get there. Parents of young children in need of diapers have been noticing that with Millie Moon, their diapers were, well, not the diapers so much, the kids has started to have skin peeling and rashes and redness and chemical burns. And so obviously a concerned mother would do the only reasonable thing. They'd immediately, of course, stop using the product. But after that, call the company or write to the company, get in touch with the company somehow. Well, the problem is that's what those mothers did, and they were told that there is no problem. Well, apparently someone brought it up in social media, and instantly there were like 2,000 responses of parents who say, oh, no, skin turned bright red, developed a rash, etc., and so forth. And so what's interesting is that even when the company is called out by somebody they have to answer, not a parent, they're saying, no, there's no changes. There's nothing. There's been no change in our formulation, our materials, or our suppliers. The only thing we did, anything that comes in contact with the baby skin has not been changed. The only thing we did is apparently the graphic goes further up the diaper now, but they're again saying no changes whatsoever. And yet you have over 2,000 people who are immediately up in arms, and others as well, complaining to various agencies. So in a case like this, when the company says no change, and again, the big question, and I'll get to that, but there is something that's missing from the writer of this article and missing from the diaper company. Who's actually in charge? So you look at the Consumer Product Safety Commission to ask about what the deal is and what it would take to trigger a recall. And they said there's jurisdictional overlap with the FDA when it comes to diapers. And there's some confusion over which agency is handling the issue, which probably means that nobody is. But the bottom line is complain to both. Firstly, stop using the diaper if you've got a problem, to say the least. Consult your pediatrician if your child has irritation that's persisting. Do not wait. Then file a complaint with the Consumer Product Safety Commission and document everything. Yeah, take some pictures as well. Now, here's the thing. I don't doubt that the diaper company hasn't changed their formulation, Millie Moon. But what's not been asked here is, where are the diapers made? Yeah, and if we're talking a foreign country like, say, China, yeah, how do you know that something hasn't changed? I would want to be afraid, very afraid, if I were distributing a product that was made in China, because you just don't know. So meanwhile, while Millie Moon is saying, no changes, parents are saying, this is not good. And the volume of complaints alone will probably make the need for action clear. And the FDA and the product safety people will have to get together and make a decision there. But yeah, nothing's changed. Nope, everything's normal. And doesn't that gall you when you're looking at your kid and the skin's peeling and they're telling you, oh no, it's all in your head. No, I'm sorry, it's not. So if you're facing this, by all means, stop using the diapers and do file a complaint. Because sometimes there's action in numbers as far as that goes. Now, again, I don't know. It was, where was it? It was WCPO, Channel 9. And because there's so much of it in the tri-state area in Cincinnati. And so a reporter from Channel 9 did a story on it. But I wish that whoever is doing these stories would find out a little bit more about exactly where are these suckers made. All right, so 888-876-5593, 8888 Raleigh. And we're going to kick it off tonight with Eric. Eric is in, I don't know, it looks like Indio. Are you in Indio, Eric?
1: I am in Indio. Hey, Raleigh.
0: All right,
1: good.
0: Yeah, John changed the spelling of it, so I'm trying to figure out what. Must be Indio. All right, very good. What's happening?
1: I had bought a radio, and I can only get AM and FM on it. And it's supposed to have shortwave and different bands. And, you know, it's, I'm going to go look at it.
0: Yeah, obviously you bought an AM FM radio, but first I wanted to know.
1: It's tiny compared to what, it looks like an 80s retro something, but it's got more, it's set to roam.
0: Yeah, well.
1: And it only gives you so many countries. Oh, it's an ATS, like SAM, 25X, like X-ray 2, AM, SSB, Wi-Fi. The Wi-Fi I found out on this model is only for clocking, only to sync time.
0: Oh, that's interesting.
1: And some other ones. I would rather get like a transatlantic, something retro but new.
0: Right, and it claims, I'm looking it up, that's why I asked you what it was, but it claims that it's full band, FM, AM, long wave, medium wave, SW, and SSB. And so you're saying you can't find the bands?
1: I found the bands, but I can't get any noise on them.
0: Ah, well, a lot of this you're going to need to hook up a little antenna to this.
1: Two antennas came, and they're both on.
0: Yeah, well.
1: Wi-Fi and a long thing with a coax. Looked like a coax almost type deal.
0: Interesting.
1: It's probably junk.
0: Well.
1: $91.
0: They're still selling it as far as that goes. I worry about something made by a company in China that I can't pronounce. The Chichiang, I think it is. The Chichiang for 90.
1: Oh, my.
0: Yeah.
1: Wow.
0: That's right. You've got yourself a Chichiang. And looking.
1: Ooh, la, la.
0: God, I guess.
1: No.
0: Looking at it as we speak, looking at the antennas they include, no, none of that's going to do what you need it to. All right. So, it's got a 2.4-inch color touchscreen, don't you know?
1: And, it's little.
0: Yeah. Oh, it is little.
1: You can make it look like retro. You can make it look like the old one, but.
0: Yeah. What in particular?
1: I should have went with the crane, but.
0: Yes, exactly right.
1: I don't know about that.
0: Exactly
1: for
0: right.
1: For sure, because I want retro. But. Yeah. I want something that works above all else.
0: Right, exactly. It doesn't matter if this has 9,000 bands. If you can't hear any of them, it is a problem. And it seems, as I'm reading the description, to be a combination, like you say, of legacy, if you will, and up-to-the-minute features, don't you know? And, I still think, a Wi-Fi antenna is not going to help you, obviously. They put one in there. Most of what I see is not going to matter whatsoever on this. Obviously, you've tried AM, which is medium wave, 520 to 1710. Are you getting anything there?
1: Yeah, AM and FM will work. I just don't get anything but static on all the others.
0: Yeah, that's because you're going to have to put an external antenna to it that'll work. So you can actually read the C-Crane catalog because even though you didn't buy a C-Crane product, they've got a lot of good information about shortwave and antennas and all of that.
1: Can you recommend a C-Crane that I want to describe what I'm looking for and you might know about one?
0: Okay, let's hear it.
1: Okay, when I was little in the 70s, I used to listen to Grandpa had a radio hanging in the kitchen window, a little place outside of Rochester, Minnesota. And anyway, it had all kinds of pictures of airplanes on it. Like, I don't know if it had like 5, 6, 7 different dial tuning indicators. And he could get airplanes on there and police and regular songs, too.
0: Well, all right.
1: And I'd like to get those.
0: You're not going to get the police band anymore because they've truncated it. It's scrambled in a way that your standard radio is just not going to pick it up. There are receivers you can get that would do that, but one that will do it effectively is going to be pricey. So you can forget about that. Now, as far as airplanes, you're talking about air traffic control, And that exists on both VHF and UHF. And some of the radios will, in fact, carry the frequencies that they use.
1: Mm-hmm.
0: So
1: mm-hmm.
0: it really defends. Like the CC Skywave, that's got the VHF aviation band in addition to shortwave. And so, that's one that might be of interest. But the first thing I do.
1: And you and John have two different favorites, right? You have one you like better,
0: right.
1: And then
0: neither of those are shortwave radios. Although I do have most of the stuff the Sea Crane company makes, but no, both of those are the CC Radio 2E and the CC Radio 3. It's AM and FM and NOAA weather. It sounds good. They're just wonderful radios, but they're not shortwave. All right, now as far as that goes, the first thing I would
1: let me write this down. Okay.
0: The first thing I would do. Mm-hmm. Is go to ccradio.com and get some information. There's a couple shortwave antennas they have that are pretty damn cheap that you can you can look up that may help you. But you really probably need to know more. When you're saying shortwave, that encompasses a lot of bands. And of course, you know, the problem with shortwave is depending on the time of the day, this is going to change the frequency and all that kind of stuff. So the first thing is to kind of target what are you looking for so that you can actually find it.
1: Well, back when we were little, Grandpa could get like Alabama and Tennessee. We were in southern Minnesota.
0: Well, no, wait. But Alabama
1: at nighttime,
0: yeah, right. But that's AM. That's not shortwave.
1: These were people talking, with each other.
0: Oh, well, then that's fine. But that wouldn't matter if it was Alabama or East India, as far as that goes. But sure, you can find frequencies that'll do that. But I'd say, you know, check out the Sea Crane catalog. But then the other thing to do is just simple web searches to find out what you want. There's a few shortwave stations in America. Most of them are religious oriented. They sell the time to preachers more than anything else. That's changed dramatically. You know, years ago, you might hear something that would be interesting, but now more often than not, it's going to be that. But the shortwave band is divided into the shortwave spectrum is divided into several bands, and it has to do with the wavelength in meters. So you got like 120, 90, 75, and that would correspond to a megahertz frequency, like 49, 41, 31. That's like between 58 and 10 megahertz. And there's a lot of international broadcasting on that. But then you get a lot of daytime bands for international, and that's driven by sun reflection off the ionospheres. That's why I say the frequencies are going to change depending upon the time of day. So,
1: that's really complicated. Well, no, you say Sea Crane has really good information in general.
0: You know, I think they certainly have the antennas, but I think they do. But if not, you easily...
1: I need a cheat sheet.
0: Right, but I'll tell you what, if you just go to Google and type in shortwave frequencies, AI is going to tell you everything I'm telling you and more. It'll tell you where the amateur radio bands are, which, you know, traditionally it's 80, 75 meter, like 3.5 to 40 megahertz.

0: Algeria or the Congo or wherever, they'll give you the frequencies. And then you can match it up to the radio. You know, if you're saying, hey, all I want to hear is Jordan, well, 11690. So you want a radio that's going to have that. And so that's the easiest way. So, you know, but in general, it's not like tuning in AM or FM and it's there 24/7.
1: Right, not at all.
0: No. And so you're very much victimized by the time of year and what the sun is doing and time of day. So it can be a lot of fun, but, you know, it also can be a hassle. But for the most part, most shortwave radios I've encountered, you better have an external antenna, even if it's just a long wire. You better have something.
1: Yeah, these little telescoping antennas.
0: No, that
1: for show.
0: It doesn't work on those frequencies. So you can read about that, and then I wouldn't trash what you got yet. I'd find what you could hook up to see what you really had, because you don't know. You're trying it without an antenna, and you're just hearing static.
1: Mm-hmm.
0: Yeah, right. So that's why you need a good. I'd look for a good antenna, and they should be very cheap. You can make them, as far as that goes.
1: Yeah.
0: And then I would also look for a frequency list like the one that's at the C-Crane company, but there's many others as well. And that way, kind of target what it is you're trying to hear.
1: And they'll have lists of all that, huh?
0: Well, they do, actually, as far as that goes. But I think just, you know, open up your computer, go to Google, and do a web search, and it'll all come up.
1: All right, cool.
0: Yeah.
1: Well, I'll check it out. I'm looking at a couple. What do they call those? Are they Zenith Transoceanic?
0: Oh, the Zenith Transoceanic, yes. Yes, but when I wax sentimental about the Zenith Transoceanic, I'm going back to when they had tubes. They weren't even solid state. And that's
1: some of them have tubes, yeah.
0: Oh, yeah. Well, some of them are an amalgamation, actually. But yeah.
1: But the 70s ones are solid state, I think. Late 60s they started, huh?
0: Right. But, you know, my stuff was from the 50s, obviously. That's why I always used to laugh. They said it was portable because they had a handle on it. It was luggable. The thing was heavier than I was. All right. Well, I've blown the brake again. I'm off to a roaring start. So
1: be careful now. Yeah,
0: we'll
1: Thank
0: talk
1: you.
0: To you later. Thanks for calling, Eric. Keep me posted how you're doing.
1: I
0: appreciate
1: sure
0: it.
1: Sure will.
0: All right. So, all right. Indio checks in. Next, we'll get to you after the news right here on WGN Radio. Yes. Yeah, when John walked in, I thought, oh, blew it again.
2: You know, if he wants to hear what Grandpa heard, it's kind of like a time warp here.
0: Yeah, well, exactly. Yeah.
2: Maybe you should have referred him to the movie Frequency.
0: Oh, jeez. I don't know. I have that great dream that I can go through tunnels, and instead of radio being wiped out, it brings back what it took in 1956.

WGN Radio. I'm Riley James. Well, there she is, Leslie Gore, 1963 on Mercury. That was a follow-up to Judy's Turn to Cry, actually. Three hits in a row. It's My Party, Judy's Turn to Cry, and She's a Fool. And so it was that Deb in Western New York near Buffalo wrote and wanted to know, who is that male doing the deep voice part there? Yeah, well, firstly, nobody knows. That's the truth, because it's been somewhat lost to history. I can tell you a few things that probably won't happen.

0: But are interesting nonetheless. It was recorded at Bell, as was It's My Party and Judy's Turn to Cry. And actually, it was the last of her big hits that was recorded at Bell. After that, they went to A&R. And Quincy Jones used both of those, as far as that goes. A&R was Phil Ramone's studio. The A part was Jack Arnold. So Arnold and Ramone, A&R. Interesting in that even though Quincy chose to record that at Bell, and Bill Stoddard was the guy who did most of the recording engineer, so I assume he did that as well, but he brought in Phil Ramone to do the vocal overdubs and right at Bell. And so it was kind of an amalgamation, if you will, of both of those. As far as when, it was recorded on July 10th, 1963. But there's virtually no record of who the session players were, so we don't know. What's funny is that there's widespread disagreement on what he's singing. In fact, you can look at various forums online, and music critic Richie Unterberger has the definitive, as far as he's concerned, conclusion. It's Shagadoola. Well, I've heard other people saying Shagadoola, but and many others as well. But the interesting part is that a few jazz-leaning listeners contributed to the forum saying it sounded like it mimics bossa nova, and I thought, this is better living through chemistry. Whatever they're using, I want some too. All right, now, she also asked about Look of Love, which we're going to play as our next bumper, and that is one of my all-time favorite records. So that dovetails into another question that that Deb had, and happy to play that. And get into the question, oh, the horror of remastering. Yes, we'll get to it. Okay, so 888-876-5593, 8888 Raleigh. We got Don in Beloit. What's happening tonight, Don?
1: Hey, I'm listening to all this cool radio, ham radio and so on, questions, yeah. This interesting conversation you had.
0: Well, indeed, and by the way, we have Misty coming up for you. You wanted Errol Garner's. I'll play the original.
1: That's awesome, yeah. Yeah, radio can really affect your health. I had to go to my doctor, and I asked him to check out my Chi-Chi Yang.
0: Yeah, right.
1: Yeah. Well, I recently got a degree in a local community college. I got another degree recently, and one of my best instructors was a big ham radio person in the area.
0: Yeah,
1: and they're just always like kind of fascinating to watch someone that like has a hobby that's so kind of old fashioned, even, you know.
0: Well, no, I mean I'd say it's as just as valid today as ever, the human condition.
1: Oh, yeah.
0: You know, talking to people around the world. Yes, CQ, CQ, CQ. All right.
1: I'm looking up on, like, for one to, like, nudge into that area that you were just talking to. You know, I was just looking at, you know, the classic tall antennas and the different antenna options. But of all things, like the engineer, you know, safety person inside me, or, you know, you have to, boy, you really have to ground those, and then you get special grounding and things to avoid radio frequency interference, I guess, too.
0: Yeah, well, the first thing to do, the easiest thing to do, is just string a long wire out the window to maybe 100 feet of copper wire strung to a tree. You know, I'd say everything else be damned, and see what you pick up.
1: Well, even as a child, even as a young kid, you know, I remember doing this with one of my parents' extra radios, and I remember seeing like this little diagram on the back.
0: Yeah.
1: It kind of reminded me of a clothesline.
0: Right.
1: And it showed that if you want to do AM better, you got to go horizontal. Do you remember that?
0: Yeah, but of course, when you're talking about medium wave, which is AM, that's pretty much available to all of us. I think where people get stumped is like when we talk to Eric, and my radio's not picking up anything. Yes, well, you don't have an antenna that was worth a damn, and that's always less of a problem with AM. Although I'll tell you that original Select antenna was just a wonder. With the you put it in front of the radio and it improved reception, so it's just great.
1: Okay, I'm reading about these center fed dipoles.
0: All right,
1: and the classic vertical antennas, which have like 360 degree coverage,
0: right.
1: And then the Yaga Uba beam antennas, which are for repeaters or DX?
0: Yeah, Yagis, yeah. Sure. So there's...
1: Like you said earlier, it just depends on what you want to do. Like, let's say you really have some, I don't know, family in Iran, and you only are interested in that direction or something.
0: You know, well, I like the idea, the center-fed dipole, which is also very easy to make, inexpensive, it's bidirectional and all that, or the long wire. Those are easy things, because when you start getting into Yagis, now you've got a complex deal, which can be highly directional, and there are multiple elements involved. So for somebody who is just starting out, I wouldn't suggest a Yagi.
1: Who's doing repeater networks nowadays?
0: Well, they're not, for the most part, as far as that goes. They're actually translators more often than not. Traditionally, repeaters were on the same frequency, and you would see it a lot in public broadcasting, for instance. But now it's FM translators, and it's going to put it somewhere else on the dial.
1: I see.
0: You know, and
1: I suppose you could set up your own repeater network with like 25 other people around the world or something.
0: Oh, yeah, I don't know. I don't know that you'd want to. But yeah, now you're talking strictly hobbyist, obviously, and you know. So I don't know. You could probably talk to somebody who's deep into that now as to what they can do, especially what they can do now that they couldn't do in 1950, you know, for instance.
1: Yeah. When I worked at a lot of different power plants around the country, around the Midwest, especially big power plants. And one of the first things that's laid down is your grounding network, picture football fields of cables, like in both directions, you know, like a grid. And somewhere in the middle of all that was a big giant spikes of like zinc rods that were like, just picture like a toothpick driven into the ground, like, I don't know, 20 feet, like with a rod of zinc. I don't know why, but zinc was really popular, maybe because of the galvanically better for the soil or so, I don't know, but that was like your grounding rod of grounding rods to a grounding network. But they're saying no, don't use zinc on any grounding for this stuff. This has all got to be copper.
0: It depends why you're grounding. When you're talking antennas, you're grounding because you're trying to eliminate certain frequencies and certain interference and all that. When you're talking about
1: lightning.
0: Right, well, to a lesser degree, but yes, when you're talking about grounding an entire plant, you're absolutely in the safety quadrant. You know, that's what that's about. Lightning. So lightning if you're worried about grounding General Motors, and static if you're in your backyard. Yes, you want a little lightning protection, but the likelihood that you're going to be hit by lightning is slim, fat, and none.
1: Yeah.
0: Now again, I'm not suggesting you put up a tall mast and don't properly ground it. Don't get me wrong, but again, you know, for your hobbyists, the concern is what interference are you eliminating rather than your safety issues.
1: And what's this other antenna? It's called an end-fed half-wave, EFHW, for parks on the air, portable operators, restricted spaces. It's flexible and easy to deploy in trees.
0: Yeah. It's usually written as EFHW, end-fed half-wave.
1: Never heard of it before.
0: It's a single wire. It's cut to a half wavelength of its lowest operating frequency. That's all it is.
1: Like if you're going aiming for 20 meters, you're doing a 10 meter.
0: Yeah. So you can, you know, all this. Yeah. Absolutely. All this stuff you can look at online. It's very.
1: Sure.
0: It's put in simple, stupid ways. So it's not going to be anything that will be, you know, you won't need to worry about grasping it. You'll get it. But the key benefit to that is that it doesn't require tuning. You know, it's a multiband antenna that's across the resonant harmonics. So, that's nice. And, but all this stuff, you can read ad nauseum about this.
1: So this is the big Rock County big question. Did Raleigh James ever do anything like this?
0: No, I mentioned before I was going to take my ham test. I memorized all the Morse code. I know it to this day, probably. I mean, I could have had enough code to do an extra 20 words a minute. And then I got a paying job. And I made a stupid mistake. I said, oh, there's money in it. Why would I do this for free? And that was the end of my interest in shortwave radio. And it's really a shame because I think I would have probably had fun with it. But instead, I was making money.
1: Well, the...
0: See, I'll tell you what helped early on. The Cuban Missile Crisis was wonderful in South Florida.
1: You're in Miami.
0: Yeah, because, right? Of course, they couldn't get licenses. So you had to have somebody run the board. Well, I had my choice of jobs. So, you know, and I told him, I said, you know, because one of the guys said, I swear to God, a general manager said to me, just make sure they don't overthrow the country. And I laughed. I said, I can't stop them from urinating in the wastebasket. You want me to? But anyhow, the reality
1: was. You got to stay on the air.
0: Well, the thing that I told him, I said, you know, don't think that I'm literally doing too well in Spanish anymore. I'm just memorizing out cues. So, you know, I could run the board and get news and all that together. But yeah, so all those paying opportunities suddenly, although I did like the Collins S line, I sort of salivated over that, wanted that.
1: We are talking about the Miami era,
0: yeah.
1: Raleigh James.
0: Yeah.
1: Okay.
0: Yeah.
1: Did you have like stuff like Corvettes up on, posted on the wall or something back then?
0: No, I mean, I got my driver's license, got a car, you know.
1: Yeah. What was the name of that roadhouse again, the big one that was so popular in Miami back then?
0: Which one?
1: I don't know. The one that all the B-rated singers would go to. It sounded like a real wild place.
0: Oh, no. There were several of those. But, you know, yeah. Like the Barn, which was where Wayne Cochran would be on the 79th Street Causeway.
1: Well, no, not that one.
0: You know, but there were a ton of these venues. So
1: yeah,
0: it could be virtually, there's no shortage of that. Virtually.
1: Yeah, that was fun for you to see some of that, I imagine.
0: Yeah, but, you know, as I've said before, the stuff I really wanted to do on Northwest 2nd Avenue, I was the wrong color. They wouldn't let me in.
1: Okay.
0: You know, and I don't blame them. I don't blame them one bit because it was a terrible time. And, you know, here they were. They were performing at all the big hotels on Miami Beach, but they weren't allowed to be there, you know, and sleep there, for instance.
1: And you're like 17 years old banging on the door.
0: Yeah, pretty close, yeah. And, yeah. So early Sam and Dave, before anybody knew who they were, you know, that kind of stuff. But
1: does anybody like do music on these ham and shortwave?
0: Well, you're not going to find entertainment on ham radio.
1: Yeah.
0: You're going to find communication.
1: Yeah.
0: As far as shortwave, yeah, some stations will, but not as much. You know, in the past, if you were talking about, you know, 1964, I'd say, oh, yeah, there's a lot of music on shortwave. And, you know, everything from Radio Luxembourg to, you know, Radio Bonaire or whatever. Anymore, it's mostly paid religion. We've got a couple... Yeah. In the United States, we got one in Nashville, and I think one in Maine anymore. There was a guy years ago. He got a license to put one in Louisiana. He was going to call it NDXE and Dixie. Never actually happened, but he did send out calendars. I've still got the calendar. But
1: I really want to go to Bonaire. I cannot believe you mentioned Bonaire.
0: Well, that used to be, you know, on medium wave, on AM, in the Lesser Antilles, Radio Bonaire at 800, used to be wonderful because it was top 40. And, you know, it was just great. And depending on where you lived, you know, 800 is one of those frequencies. You might be hearing Radio Bonaire, but you might be hearing CKLW, depending on where you lived, or later,
1: right.
0: X-Rock. A lot of people think that X-Rock, CK, and Bonaire happened at the same time. That's not true. X-Rock came later. That came in 73. And by then, Bonaire probably was over.
1: And it was just overlap that just naturally happened.
0: Well, no, I mean, they were frequencies that were licensed, you know, directionally for their own patterns and all that. But those were the big ones that American kids would have always waxed fondly about, would be either, depending on where they live, CKLW or Radio Bonaire or later X-Rock.
1: So these would be advantageous because they would go, like, really far versus, like, a little AM station on some island in the Caribbean. You're not going to do anything. But if you
0: No, see, remember, if you have 250,000 watts, you are. Hang on a minute. Don't go away. Stay where you are. I think it's time to at least do one of two commercial breaks, or God knows, maybe both of them, coming up on WGN Radio.

0: WGN Radio. I'm Raleigh James. That's at the original Misty, Earl Garner, 1962 on Mercury. And that was Don's request. And getting back to Don here a moment. And yeah, I've also got for you, I didn't want to do short shrift of it, but you're Jimmy Skinner, and we'll play the Luke Gordon version of Dark Hollow as well. In answer to your question, when you say not much power, Radio Bonaire had 500,000 watts.
1: I know. 4 towers, 478 feet tall, yeah, four of them.
0: Exactly. It started in 63 with that power. They got a Brown transmitter.
1: Wow.
0: And that was nice. But yeah, it was 500,000 watts. And there were times that it would kind of terrorize CKLW, not too much longer. But the thing is, you know, NARBA didn't cover it. It didn't have to worry about the limitation. And yeah, it had 500,000. And they were absolutely playing top 40 at night. But that would be if a preacher would buy the time. There would go the top
1: right.
0: 40, you know.
1: Trans World Radio, yes. TWR Bonaire.
0: It's true. That's right. In Belnam.
1: It was so powerful that dominated nighttime airwaves across the Caribbean, the eastern United States, and South America. Well, it's very close to Venezuela, of course.
0: Right, So obviously, now you see what I'm talking about.
1: And so it regularly battled for airwave dominance on the extreme frequency.
0: Hold on
1: of
0: a minute.
1: CKLW.
0: Yeah, don't go away. Stay where you are. Time for the news or something on WGN Radio.

WGN Radio. I'm Raleigh James. Well, there's the Jimmy Skinner version of Dark Hollow, 1958 on Mercury. And it's interesting that the origin of the song goes back to 1927 when it was called East Virginia. And then in 58, we had Bill Browning on the Island label who came up with Dark Hollow. And before he could even really get it released... Okay, a few months after he did, covered by two people simultaneously. One of them was Jimmy Skinner, who you just heard. The other was Luke Gordon, taking a slightly different tact in how to cover the song.

But the version that interests some is the Grateful Dead, who did it live in a number of places, including the Warfield Theater in San Francisco.

0: righty. So I'm sure hopefully Bill Browning there, who managed to get copyright on it. As I say, originally it was a traditional song, East Tennessee, but Bill Browning is credited. So hopefully the royalties just kept on coming. So back to Don and Beloit and Radio Bon Air, all 500,000 watts.
1: Yeah. A couple of quick things, Raleigh. Wow, this has really gone down a rabbit hole. Really interesting stuff that you're teaching us tonight. There was yet another really, really popular programming shortwave giant on Bon Air at that same time.
0: Right.
1: Radio Netherlands.
0: Right.
1: RNW. They go to the island and they do their own shortwave relay station to blast Dutch, English, and Spanish.
0: Well, they had a different mission. You see, when 800 debuted in 63, it was all focused on bringing the Lord to areas where, you know, heretofore there wasn't much. And in fact, they're back to about 440,000 watts now. For a while, they were down to 100,000, you know, just costs and all that. But they got back to it. And one of the reasons the guy, Lauren Libby, who is their president, who was interviewed, and he had said that he got back and it's 440,000 watts, mostly because of requests from Cuba. And so while he liked to think he was getting, obviously, to Venezuela, which is close, and then to Brazil, the reality is the real cry for it came from Cuba.
1: It's kind of like a Voice of America, Dutch style.
0: Yeah, well, so, and it's interesting to see the pictures, I'm sure you did, of their towers and all that. And so it looks good. Yeah. Yeah, but I'll tell you, 63.
1: A bunch of different programming.
0: From 63 through the end of the 60s, most of the time, if they didn't sell it to a preacher, they had top 40. And it sounded good to me.
1: Well, what happened was that the people that were caught in the middle, I was reading about while you were going to break there, people in the middle, like let's say in Pennsylvania, these kids growing up, they would get CKLW one night in the wintertime, and then the next night they would get
0: Bon Air. But the other thing is you could get two in the same night in some places, depending on what direction you put your radio, because AM is so wonderfully directional.
1: Okay.
0: But like I say, the people who think that there was a three-way battle, including X-Rock, sorry, X-Rock came later.
1: Right near Las Cruces in that little Mexican town.
0: No, it's not near, Las Cruces. It's Juarez. It's,
1: Juarez, that's what I was trying to
0: Yeah, across from El Paso.
1: Well, Wolfman, of course, was working there.
0: Well, no, actually, he was never at that station. He was first at XER and XERF, which was the station, the goat gland operation guy, Dr. Brinkley. And he was there. When he was there, that was a quarter of a million watts. It was 250. And then from there, he went to XERB and Rosarita Beach, which is just south of Tijuana. And that was 50,000. But, man, it was a good 50 because it was directional, and it just pumped it up the shore long enough to get to Modesto and well beyond, where, of course, George Lucas could hear it and put him in American Graffiti.
1: Oh, right. Well, of course, you're getting the big L.A. market and so on that way,
0: well,
1: too.
0: Well, most of, I'll tell you, XERB, and then later they changed their call letters to XEPRS, 1090 Express. They were, you know, great, like, East L.A. stations, like after Wolfman was off, you know, like Huggy Boy and people like that doing the low rider specials. And they might, hell, they may still be doing it. I don't know. Was that XEG in Monterey? They would buy the time.
1: Well, Raleigh, it was great talking, and I thank you so much for teaching us about so much of the shortwave, interesting things.
0: Yeah, good to hear from you. Thanks.
1: Thanks for playing my stuff. Okay,
0: absolutely.
1: Bye-bye.
0: Yeah, and of course, Bon Air, that's medium wave. That's just AM broadcasting, so your standard AM radio. But most of the time, like I'm saying, it's going to be religion. You know, you're not going to want to hear it. But, a lot of it was not. So later, of course, it all was. So, and that, of course, was Wolfman's decline and I still don't know who he upset, but the Mexican government outlawed preachers on the radio, and that was it for Bob, for Wolfman Jack. He was off completely. After he was long gone, like a month, okay, it was a little more than a month, but not less than a year, they said, oh, no, we've changed our mind. Preachers are just fine. So I'll forever think that this was not a way to worry about content as much as to just get him out of town. And it worked. like a charm. So, Eduardo in Tampa, welcome back to WGN Radio.
2: Yeah, good evening, Raleigh. Well, I found this poll or survey interesting. Most expensive thing that someone purchased that you later regretted. And just a few things on here from a small list. Luxury, 20%, gambling, 19%, vehicle, 18%, vacation, 16%, two more, home, 13%, education, 12%.
0: Okay.
2: How about that?
0: I would believe it. I would think as time goes on, education's going to go higher on that list.
2: Mm-hmm.
0: So,
2: I mean, for me, I would say maybe a product that I shouldn't have gotten. Definitely not a home or vehicle.
0: Yeah.
2: Or education.
0: Yeah. No, mine would be my 1975 Corvette. That would certainly be it. But I was the idiot who kept this dog for 10 years. And to this day, I don't know why. I mean, I got to see all of America because I was stranded everywhere. So
2: yeah, well, I love Corvettes. And especially since that 80s TV show Stingray that lasted a couple of years. That's how I became a fan of the Stingray.
0: Okay.
2: So...
0: Well, there were good ones. Just 75 was a dog year, and I should have known it.
2: Uh-huh.
0: But so I think that's probably the closest I have to a regret, because I don't buy many things that are worth very much.
2: Yeah. I mean, I did get some things from, there's a store from suburban Chicago, Park Ridge, but now they're in Geneva. It's called the American Sign Surplus.
0: Uh-huh.
2: And I would get some science stuff for, you know, some of the young people here.
0: Okay.
2: Yeah. When I was over there, when I had to go back to Chicago and then come back over here to Tampa.
0: Yeah.
2: I mean, I thought it'd be a nice thing, especially around Christmas.
0: Sure.
2: Because, you know, you want young people to have something for a long time. You don't want them throwing it away after a month or two.
0: Yeah. Well, there you go. So no regrets
2: something like
0: there.
2: Something where you're using your mind, critical thinking, you know.
0: Okay. Yeah. Like I was saying.
2: Something like that. I can't believe I would regret. Getting,
0: right. I can't either. No regrets with that. No.
2: Yeah. But, you know, education, I could see, education, I think, would be higher because I'm somebody who's an advocate of the trade schools. And,
0: yes, me too.
2: Yeah. And then to waste all that money on...
0: Yeah, it's ridiculous.
2: The internet, you know, back before the internet, it made sense.
0: Well,
2: college, but
0: back when it didn't cost much, you know.
2: That too.
0: 50 years ago, the state school was free usually, or $100 a semester, and the private school was maybe $1,000 a semester. And granted, $1,000 was a lot more then than it is now, but still, it's no comparison. These kids coming out of school with six figures debt, you can't justify that. Now, if you're planning to be a neurosurgeon, well, yeah, you're going to go to college. You know, as far as lawyers, well, my God, it's Joe's Law School and Grill anymore. There's so many damn lawyers coming out. I'm not sure that's worth anything. But for the most part, there's very few things that you need a four-year degree to do. And originally, of course, colleges were not about degrees for work. They were the liberal arts colleges for the upper classes. It was more just increasing your knowledge base. It wasn't seen as a trade school, which is now.
2: Yeah, I like listening to Mike Rowe. Anytime Mike Rowe, I'll like stop doing whatever I'm doing. Because one of the things he's mentioned a lot is like for every five tradesmen that retires, there's only two going back in.
0: Yeah.
2: So.
0: Well, there you have it.
2: Yeah.
0: All right. Well, it's always good to hear from you.
2: If anybody wants to chime in, any of your callers on that.
0: On regrets. I'd love to hear it.
2: That'd be interesting to hear.
0: Yeah, me too. Thanks. Appreciate it.
2: Yeah, I'll be at the Bucks game on Sunday for the work on the second home game.
0: Enjoy every minute of it.
2: It's supposed to be dry weather, so
0: okay, thanks.
2: No rain like the first one.
0: Yeah, so good deal. Yeah, and let's, I don't know, regrets. Do you have any regrets? And for the most part, I can't, you know, even apart from expensive things, which I don't buy many of those. No, for the most part, no regrets. Usually, whatever it is, it works out how it should. That's what I always say on whatever it is. All right, let's see. We've got Brian with a Y in Miami with two I's. What's going on tonight, Brian? Oh, we've lost Brian. Well, sorry about that, Brian. I think he we have a sad obit, although not too sad, because nice long life, 93 years old. And that was Bob Pettit, a basketball player, 11 seasons with the NBA, all in Milwaukee. And, well, in St. Louis, I guess the Hawks, and became the first recipient of the NBA MVP award. And that was 1959, I think. And so 93, that was a good life. And hopefully it was a situation where it was just all of a sudden, you know, gotta go. Yeah, and died yesterday, and LSU announced it today. His wife, Carol, died in 2010, and they'd been married a long time, and they had 3 kids and 10 grandkids. And later, you're saying, well, what did he do after the NBA? He worked in the banking industry in Baton Rouge and in Metairie, New Orleans, for 23 years, then financial consulting. And retired about 20 years ago from Equitas Capital. And he had co-found that, so he did very well. All right, a life well lived. Rest in peace. 888-876-5593, 8888, Raleigh on WGN Radio.

WGN Radio. I'm Raleigh James. It was Jack in St. Charles who said, "Hey, I want to hear Chris Barber." You betcha. His jazz band, A Petite Fleur, 1958 on Laurie. More after the news right here on WGN Radio.

WGN Radio. I'm Raleigh James, and Deb in upstate New York wanted to hear that, and it is one of my all-time favorite records. That's right. I'm willing to admit it publicly. Look of Love, Leslie Gore. It does it for me. What Deb was asking was something that I mentioned last week and have at other points as well, talking about how when CDs come out, invariably they screw up the original mix to the point that it's just damn near unlistenable. And there's two reasons for it, and sometimes it's both. And one is that when they're getting the tapes, they very often will not get the original 45 mono mixtape, which is the bottom line to these records. They'll get, in fact, that primitive wide-track stereo master tape and early stereo technology isolated tracks to the extreme right or the left, and well, bottom line, that and so the wrong tracks. But more to the point, and I think it's a bigger issue, is and you see it, by the way, on all the Motown stuff that just got a soulectomy, is that recording engineers want it to sound better somehow. They don't understand that what we wanted to sound like is the original 45 mix, and there's a reason it was that way. Yeah, arranger Klaus Ogerman and producer Quincy Jones knew exactly what they were doing with these records. And so Deb, in her email to me, was talking about hearing some of these on YouTube that were missing background vocals, and that's exactly at the heart of it. And you can, by the way, Deb, look for the original 45 version of just about anything that you want, and you'll get it. But very often, when you'll hear things online, it'll just be horrendous, much like the CD versions. And so I was going to give you a comparison here of something.

0: hear the difference? All right. So, yeah, need I say more? And by the way, someone who posted that online posted it as the original 45 version. No, just absolutely not. All right. So enough of that, Devin. I hope you liked it. And thanks for giving me a chance to play Look of Love, because I like doing that. Jay is a first-time caller. He's in Cincinnati. Welcome, Jay, to WGN Radio.
1: Hey, Raleigh. I remember in my youth we had one of those large radio installations, the antenna of Radio Free Europe up in Westchester.
0: Really?
1: As you traveled up, yeah, up 75, you could see it off to your right. I guess Powell Crosley had something to do with that.
0: I don't think that was Radio Free Europe. I think you were talking about in Mason.
1: Yes.
0: Yeah, no, that was WLW's site. And they had those Blaunox towers where it looked like a diamond in the center.
1: Yeah,
0: and back when they were 500,000 watts, which they were for a while, they had a water-cooled transmitter. It was like a moat, and that was there until a few years ago. So, no, that was not Radio Free Europe. That was WLW.
1: Oh, okay. Well, there's a museum up there called the Cincinnati Liars. That's what they called them. They,
0: oh, that's great.
1: Broadcast over to East Germany and so forth, I guess.
0: Well, there were other things there for a period of time, but the deal of Radio Free Europe and Radio Liberty also, they used to be separate and then they joined, was, and that was funded originally in 1950 by the CIA, of all things, and that was meant to broadcast to Bulgaria, Czechoslovakia, Hungary, Poland, and Romania. And they didn't have the Soviet Union and 17 other national languages for a few years there. And Congress funded it, believe it or not. And, the donations were through the Crusade for Freedom. And that was still around. But the CIA pulled all involvement out in 1971.
1: Wow. I bet you had a heck of a record collection back in the day, didn't you, Ron?
0: Well, I still have a hell of, you know, I don't know. I've got probably 100,000 45s and 50,000 albums. And the problem is I was taking four locations into three, and then life intervened and all things got. So I've got boxes everywhere. I fall over records. And I keep saying that one of these days I will actually organize this. But for right now, it's an impediment.
1: I'm jealous.
0: Yeah.
1: Hey, could you play a Mose Allison tune, Seventh Son?
0: Okay, sure. I will do
1: great,
0: that for you.
1: Great show, Rob.
0: Thanks for calling. All right, so let me write this down as we say goodbye to Jay, and so that I actually remember to do this tonight, because what I just wrote it on will not be around for Seventh Son, Mose Allison. Okay. All right. I'll do it. Now, let's see, 888-876-5593. Scott in Crystal Lake, welcome back to WGN Radio.
2: Hello, Raleigh. I know it's a cliche, but I'm going to say it anyway. It's long-time listener, first-time caller.
0: Oh, well, I'm thrilled to have you. What brought you out tonight?
2: What got me into radio was my dad would put a Citizens Band radio in our minivan.
0: Okay.
2: To go travel.
0: All right.
2: And I fell in love with it, talking to the truckers.
0: Yeah.
2: Going through towns that you would find just for a short period of time, people that wouldn't take a breath.
0: Yeah.
2: And I fell in love with it. And then as I, you know, grew up, you know, internet became a thing, and I fell into the podcasting world. And what I love about radio is it's real. It's not handled a million different times through fiber and coax. It's just real.
0: And yeah, well hopefully in the best sense it is. It's local, it's live, it's real, yeah. And, you know, in some other senses, maybe not quite as much, but yeah.
2: I hear where you're coming from. Like now these days, it's simulcasted a lot easier than it used to be.
0: Well, actually, it's probably, as far as true simulcasting, that was until the FCC outlawed it. AM and FM used to simulcast ad nauseum. But yeah, sharing programming and all that, it's a shame, but we've talked about it a lot. I also understand it because the economics are such that these people are in trouble.
2: Absolutely, and that's what I want to address, is I love nerding out about everything behind the scenes and the behind the curtain of radio, but I want to know more about how do I approach a tower owner, you know, and just get, you know, do you have any books that you recommend or any resources that you recommend to find out the business behind it? Because without a business mindset, like, I want to unite the world through radio one day, because I believe it's going to come back, just like how we're going to build shopping malls, indoor shopping malls again one day.
0: I hope you're right about that. But all right, when you say a tower owner, at this point, I wouldn't really be looking at terrestrial. I'd be keeping that in mind for the future. Right now, you know, tower owners aren't going to give you space on their tower except for a small fortune. That's the reality of it. So it's not a question of
2: when I hear you talk about, you know, $20 an hour, that was a few moons ago.
0: Well, that's not terrestrial as far... Oh, you mean in terms of buying time like that? Yeah, certainly it was actually $10 an hour in San Francisco in 1966. Okay. when Tom Donahue did it. And that was, you know, the station, not the... you don't care about the tower. But if you're talking about buying time on a radio station, you could probably do that cheaply on AM. And you could just ask them what they'll charge for a half hour or an hour. But I don't know what it would get you is the problem. Maybe some bragging rights, but as far as real listenership, probably not. But yes, so the place to go, if you want terrestrial radio, you want AM, and you look for the stations that are poorly rated, that are selling it at a, you know, what I call a dollar a holler. You know, they might have the Lithuanian hour and then Paid Religion or whatever. They'll sell you an hour cheaply. But again, I think you'd be better served by doing something online at this point in time.
2: I did that to a hyper-localized market for over a year.
0: Yep.
2: And it probably failed because I thought, you know, you build it, they will come. And I did light marketing, but I firmly believe it's a marathon. And if you keep showing up, they will come.
0: Well, when it comes to online, you got a bigger problem with that. You know, if it's going to be on AM and they're scanning the dial, they'll hear you. But, of course, that's also passe. The day of scanning the dial is almost non-existent with everything being digital. So it's possible they'll never hear you there. But the biggest problem with online is the old, you know, adage, you can go to Google, but no one's ever searched for something they didn't know existed. So the real key is to find out a way to have what you're doing online be recognizable to the people who would want to hear it. By the way, if you have that answer, you're a multimillionaire. Forget about radio. I don't have that answer. I wish I did. But that's the biggest problem of it. The people who succeed online have a terrestrial component. You know, you look at your big, podcasts, and it's either former terrestrial people, television and radio, or it is things like NPR, where they're streaming what is also terrestrial. But as far as a standalone with absolutely no context, you'll die. And that's sort of what happened to you in a way, is that you didn't find a perch where people would hear you. I don't know that you'll find it terrestrially. You are, I'm looking at this, Crystal Lake.
2: WZSR was...
0: Well, they're not going to sell you the time. It's a nice thought, but no, you could forget about that, I think.
2: I know.
0: Yeah,
2: that's big funny money, and it's hard to break into a market.
0: What do you want to do? Let me ask you this, because right now we're talking about the delivery truck. Let's talk about what's on it. That's the programming. What do you want to do?
2: I want to do call-in. I don't have the means, as you can tell. I love your family of callers. Like the gentleman that last called in, he just got a job at a local hospital, right? And he's a transporter. I worked many years in a level one trauma center. Those people that are transporters are the fabric of a hospital.
0: Yeah.
2: And like I want that relationship. I want to build that momentum locally.
0: And yeah.
2: You know how you would look down a street and you would see the same flicker of the TVs in every window. And I think we're going to get back there one day.
0: In terms of Chicago right now, I'm looking at published rates, and I'm seeing things like $14.90 you can get for $100 an hour. That, by the way, is later at night, not prime time. But there's a little station in Oak Lawn that sells blocks that probably cheap. So you could find that, but I don't know that you want to pay $100 an hour to begin with. But again, much like being online, how are people going to know you're there?
2: It's through self-promotion and marketing, and just I think it's a long game. I think there are algorithms that are more so there now, and they promote the I call it funny money, like the equity that they don't have to be profitable. They're just there.
0: Yeah.
2: They don't have to. That's what we're up against is, you know, the refined content versus the long form talking, because I think we're selling record players in Walmart now.
0: Oh, I know.
2: So I think kids are going to be scanning the dial.
0: Well, yeah, it's hard to scan the dial anymore the way radios are, the way we used to by hand. But I'm trying to find somebody who would be affordable. I think more than trying to buy the time, because it's probably going to be more by the hour than you want to pay, is to convince somebody to air your show, which means you've got to show them why it is to their advantage to do that. And there's many ways to do that. One is by sales. You know, we've talked a lot about over the years about Kim Komando, who had just a brilliant idea, because when she went into the, you know, computer show, basically her sales pitch was, we're going to get you advertisers, which she had tie-ins and all that, so that weekend show bought them got them some sponsors. That made sense. So the one hand is, if you can show them that you're going to make them money. The other thing is, you know, if you've got something so compelling that they want to run it. But now I think you'd need demos of that, and boy, it'd be a hard sell. Hang on a minute. Don't go away. And we'll try to figure this out, though. I don't know that I have good news. Maybe you do, and I'd love to hear that. I'm Raleigh James. It's WGN Radio.

0: Everybody's talking about the seventh son. In the whole round world, there is only one, and I'm the one. Yes, I'm the one. I'm the one.
1: We'll play more of it after this. That's Mose Allison, 1963 on Prestige. Mose Allison sings. And right now, we'll check out the news on WGN Radio.
0: I'm the one. Yes, I'm the one. I'm the one, the one they call the seventh son.

0: WGN Radio, I'm Ronnie James. Didn't want to give that short shrift, so yes, worth hearing. Mose Allison, Seventh Son, 1963, Prestige. All right, so Brian called back, don't you know? All right, so I think we're going to talk about Bob here. So, Brian, welcome back to WGN.
1: Yes, I do want to talk about Bob Pettit, but first I got to tell you that Leslie Gore tune I had never heard before. Normally, it's not a good thing to be gored, but I loved being gored with that one.
0: Ah, yeah, Luck of Love, my favorite.
1: Yeah, and the East Virginia thing, there's a very special moment in the career of a person I don't like to talk about, at least on your show, because a little birdie told me you don't happen to like him. But with Earl Scruggs playing banjo and his son Randy playing guitar, Dylan did East Virginia on television in 1970, recorded upstate in New York. And it was on, well, it wasn't on PBS. It didn't exist, as you know, back then. It was the old NET. And it's worth taking a look at on YouTube.
0: Now, wait, as far as I know, I don't have a problem with Earl Scruggs or Randy or Gary, for that matter.
1: Well, no, Dylan's the guy that
0: All right. Yeah.
1: But that was a special moment for him. It's drenched in subtlety. So anyway, Bob Pettit, in 1958, I was all of 4 years old, and this is 10 years before the Blues skated in the town, and the football Cardinals hadn't deserted Chicago for St. Louis until 1960. So in terms of Major League sports, with the Browns leaving and flying away and becoming the Orioles in Baltimore, all we had in St. Louis were the Cardinals, although that's something, because a lot of people don't realize the St. Louis Cardinals, the baseball team, is the most successful franchise in National League history. Everybody thinks it's the Dodgers, but look at the record books. It's not even close. But we also had the St. Louis Hawks, who had left Milwaukee and then eventually in 67 or 68, I guess, flew down to Atlanta. But they won the NBA, led by Bob Pettit, in 1950. 59, seven-game series against the Celtics, and they had lost in seven games the previous year. And Bob Pettit, again, I was 4 years old. I didn't know anything about the NBA, but I knew who Bob Pettit was just like I did Stan Musial. And what I didn't realize, he was 6'9", which was enormous. It's enormous anytime, but in that era, that was just really up there. And it was also a much more civilly played game, the NBA was in those days. Very little showboating and no posturing like the current NBA we get night after night. So that's Bob Pettit. And

0: was in response to Southgate Jeff. You did a 10-minute summation of the, well, Edward Gibbon went down in literary history in 1776 when he published The Decline and Fall of the Roman Empire. If someone emulates Gibbon someday and writes The Decline and Fall of Radio, maybe it'll be more comprehensive than what you did in 10 or 11 minutes talking to Southgate Jeff. That's how great it was. And anybody that didn't hear it ought to look up on your archive and see what I'm talking about. Anyway, this roster of TV series that changed format. I'll just give you the roster real quick, and some of them will be obvious, others not so much. It's About Time. That was a time travel sitcom on CBS, I guess, in the early 60s. McHale's Navy, everybody knows that one. Burke's Law, everybody remembers Gene Barry driving around in his Rolls Royce. Mannix underwent a huge change after the first season. And even Happy Days, they went out to California, and next thing you know, they're jumping the shark and entering TV infamy. This is something of an outlier, but according to Wikipedia, I did not see the pilot of 77 Sunset Strip. I didn't pick up on the show until the second season or third season, about 1960. But that had a radical change after the first, after the pilot. In the case of It's About Time, it was just a couple of astronauts. And unlike I Dream of Jeannie, where they end up on a desert island with a bottle containing a genie, what they did is they went back in time and ended up not with the Flintstones, but with Imogene Coca, who was always fantastic in everything she did, and Joey Ross, late of Car 54, Where Are You, with the catchphrase, ooh, ooh. They played the cave people, and after one season, I guess the writers or producers decided we've mined this territory or this mother load enough, so they figured out a way to get them back in the capsule and get them back to present time with the two cave people as stowaways, and hilarity ensued as they adjusted to the modern world. That was It's About Time. McHale's Navy was a terrific show. It was an update. It was a knockoff of Sergeant Bilko's You'll Never Get Rich, of course, but he did it better than Phil Silvers did, Ernest Borgnine did with McHale's Navy, in part because Carl Ballantyne was on there, the comedian magician. He played Lester Gruber, and he was just one of a terrific cast. But then the last season, instead of in the South Pacific, it was a Navy show, after all. They go to Italy, and they're on the land. It made no sense. Ernest Borgnine, I don't know why he stood for that. Of course, he won the Oscar for Marty and deserved it, but it just ruined the series, and it was off immediately. Burke's Law started out as a millionaire detective who just solved crimes for fun, and he was driving around in the Rolls Royce that was actually owned by Gene Barry. And it was a very stylish, very clever series on ABC, Friday nights, if I recall correctly, but it was ABC. And after two seasons, they decided to capitalize on the James Bond craze and transmogrified it, Raleigh, into Amos Burke's secret agent. And they changed the color of the Rolls, too. Do you remember that?
1: Yes.
0: Yeah, and were you appalled by that, like I was?
1: No, I barely noticed.
0: Well, what about Mannix? Did you notice after the first season, when he later and became a very successful series there on CBS as a hard-nosed private eye with his gal Friday, I guess, Gail Fisher?
1: Right.
0: But the first season, he was not in private practice. He was working for this high-tech firm, dare I say, with artificial intelligence. They had this supercomputer that would take cases, and then they put all the details of the case in there. Right. The case was so complex that only one guy could handle it. The computer spit out a punch card that said Mannix.
1: It's interesting, though, on that. The name of the corporation was Intertech. Not that different from internet.
0: You're right. Well, they were kind of seeing the future, but they quickly decided that was not the way they were going to go. So Joseph Campanella was out as the boss, and he was hanging out with Gail Fisher and punching out people. And if you watch the first season, which has been, it was actually suppressed because it was so different than the subsequent seasons when it was quite successful. They suppressed it in syndication, but lately, me

0: TV has been airing it, and I just saw a couple episodes from the first season, and I couldn't believe how much gunfire there was. And unlike on the Rockford Files, where you don't see people getting shot, you see people getting shot on the old Mannix. Oh, really?
1: Now, so, it's interesting on
0: anyway,
1: that.
0: Anyway, Happy Days just went out to California.
1: Wait, let's stay with Mannix a moment, which, by the way, CBS was going to dump after the first season. Do you know who it was who changed the show?
0: I'm guessing Fred Silverman.
1: Lucille Ball, because this was...
0: Oh, that's right. I did read that somewhere. It was a Desilu production.
1: Yes, exactly.
0: She thought that the technical aspect of it was above the mentality of viewers like me back in St. Louis.
1: She thought it was cold. Right, that it was cold and wasn't going to attract a following. And so, yeah, she saved that single-handedly.
0: Well, and Gail Fisher had a lot to do with it, too. I thought she was terrific in that role. Yeah. And I thought Ed Burns was terrific as Kooky. And, of course, he climbed the AM top 40 charts when he lent his comb to Connie Stevens. He was a very interesting character, put an extra D on his name just because it was showbiz. But what I was astonished to learn, and I hope it wasn't just Internet or Wikipedia vandalism. The
1: pilot, he was a hitman.
0: Right, and he ended the episode going to the gas chamber.
1: Right. Well, and then
0: the next week, Ephraim Zimbalist comes out, breaks the fourth wall, looks right into the camera and said, "Hey, you know, we're just going to have to forget what happened last week. We got Ed Kooky Burns. We're going to hire him as our parking lot attendant at 77 Sunset Strip, and here we go."
1: Yeah,
0: a change. You ever see that pilot?
1: Yes, and by the way, do you know the name of the pilot? It wasn't 77 Sunset Strip.
0: Death Row Kooky?
1: No, Girl on the Run.
0: Oh, wow.
1: Yeah.
0: Who was the murder victim?
1: Ed, I don't know who the victim was, but Ed was the hitman and killer. He was Kevin Smiley.
0: I don't know Kevin Smiley.
1: No, that's a character.
0: Oh, that's a character. He wasn't Kooky.
1: No, he was Kevin. Right, absolutely.
0: Too.
1: He was Kevin Smiley.
0: Well, he probably would have had a hard time having an AM hit with that Smiley.
1: I don't know.
0: When you really think about it, the whole point of a situation comedy or a situation drama is the situation, and you go from there. You build off of that, and you do it for many seasons if you're successful. But when you try to change horses in midstream like this, it just doesn't work out. So I'll just tell you again, that show last night, your history of the decline and fall of radio was for the ages, and your show is for the ages, and I'm for the ages, too. I'm turning 72 in a couple of weeks if I live that long.
1: You
0: See
1: will.
0: See you later.
1: All right. Thanks for calling. Appreciate it. All right. So we'll have to celebrate Brian with a Y's birthday coming up, the big 72. All right. So 888-876-5593, 8888-Raleigh. And, okay, Chris in South Carolina. What's up, Chris? Nope. We lost Chris. He wanted to talk about boys beware. Oh, all right. I can do that. Ruth has a request, and Scott, I forgot about Scott. Scott, don't go away. I forgot about you. I completely forgot. I hope he's still there. We'll talk more. He wants to get in a radio. Good luck. Try animal husbandry. All right. It's not as messy. All right. So we'll pick it up there on WGN Radio.

0: 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I can't remember who requested it, but it was there. So 1949, RCA Victor, yes indeed, Dennis Day and his quartet, Clancy Lowered the Boom. So whoever it was, I hope you enjoyed it. All right, now, let's see if he's still, I forgot all about him. Scott, are you still in Crystal Lake?
1: Hello.
0: Hi, sorry about that. Forgot all about you.
1: No worries. It actually makes me think, like, you know, the last caller, happy birthday to him.
0: Yeah.
1: But I got to, you know, you got to have the chops for radio if you're going to change the world. Do you, after talking to me for 2 minutes, do you think I got the chops?
0: You know, I don't think it's that at all. I think that it really is content. And that's why I'm kind of sorry you gave up on the internet thing, but that should have given you a lot of fodder to make some good recordings.
1: It did. And it made me think of a question I wanted to ask you. Was when I find it a lot of, I have to have a lot of discipline to turn the radio down when I call into a radio, which isn't often.
0: Yeah.
1: But I turned it down to call to you. Do you remember calling into radio before you knew you wanted to get into radio?
0: No. Well, other than as a contest pig. I remember my crowning achievement was once winning 9 transistor radios in one night. So there wasn't really talk radio when I was listening to the radio. But I'll tell you, my favorite stuff were things like WLAC at night for the R&B and stuff like that. So, you know, those weren't things you could call, not even a request. You could write, but you couldn't call. So
1: I know, and R&B is so hard to come by now these days.
0: Well, and it was so interesting because, of course, WLAC wound up really embarrassed that they had this on the air at night. They wouldn't admit that they did it in the day. They were your basic MOR stage, sort of like WSM, which was embarrassed they had country at night. Same kind of deal, but there's the best R&B programming ever. But so no, I never got to call a talk show, and the 7-second delay and all that kind of stuff, which used to be done with a cart.
1: And I went to that station I mentioned earlier for like a holiday promotion, and I just fell in love with how structured it was. I got to see the board, and it was like literally every second was like laid out.
0: Yeah, well,
1: and I fell in love with that aspect of it.
0: Not unusual. So what station was this at the time?
1: It was still the station. I don't know if I'm in the doghouse for mentioning it on
0: you can,
1: the powerhouse.
0: It doesn't matter at all. It doesn't matter at all.
1: But it was it's a local station, local tower. It's on
0: call letters don't bother me. Don't worry about it. What was it?
1: it's a WZSR okay. Doc. They had some local personalities in the morning. I grew up listening to them. They kind of went through maybe like 10 cycles of like hiring and firing the same people. It just it just boggles my mind of the radio industry that I wish was a little bit more loyal.
0: Well, now, are we talking SCR when it's 670?
1: No, this is an FM station.
0: Okay, the FM part of it. Oh no, that's interesting. So I know it as the AM part, but yeah, the FM part. Now you're out of my wheelhouse entirely.
1: Yes, I got into the AM world because of my mother, actually, because they listened to. Well, I mean, 720, like.
0: Hang on a minute. Don't go away. I'm blowing the news as usual. See, you know, apparently telling time is not something that's mandatory to be a talk show host, or I'd been off the air years ago because I don't seem to be able to do it. So hang on.

0: I'm Raleigh James, and of course that's Tina Turner and What's Love Got to Do With It, and that's been on the list for about a month. Linda in Richland Park requested that, and I don't think I ever fulfilled it. So Linda, I hope you're doing well, and I know she had some appointments coming up, but hopefully things are going well. All right, back to Scott again. All right, so, you know, I'm at a loss to help you because back in the day, I just say walk in and get a job as doing a grunt work, but it's just not the way it works anymore.
1: I would definitely sign on to that as like an intern,
0: yeah,
1: and just work my way up.
0: Right.
1: And Raleigh, I got to thank you. I want to like unite the world and my community with radio or with whatever means necessary, but you're already doing that. So I got to say thank you.
0: Oh, well, my pleasure. I wish I could do more, but keep me posted on how it's going and what you're trying to do. I want to know.
1: Absolutely. And I just have one final question. I don't get to contact you very often. You have a segment called Bumper Stumper.
0: Oh, yeah, on Monday night.
1: And bumpers, they're very addicting. I have my pen and paper ready for those resources. If you have any books to recommend or any resources, but then also like the question, is there any science behind these bumpers? Because it seems like they're addicting. Like they hit you every so often. And, you know, they're catchy jingles. Is there science that you know of that you can give us behind the curtain?
0: No. You know, the bumpers, I just pick them because I like them and they're pretty obscure and I figure no one's going to guess them. So it's nothing more than that. And I usually literally spend about 8 minutes doing them all. So, you know, just whatever's a top of mind for me that day that I want to hear is a bumper. Used to do themes, but we kind of ran out of themes after a while. There were only so many themes you could do. So now the theme is I like them. And that's about it. You know, I mean, bumpers have been around all along, you know, rejoining talk radio segments. So nothing new there. Just mine are a little different than most people.
1: It's working, and I love it. And everybody that I tell, I shout you from the rooftop. So thank you, and I'll disconnect here. And if you have any resources or anything about the business workings behind radio and how to get involved in it, I look forward to it.
0: Well, thanks. I appreciate the call. You know, there used to be a number of things, but they're no longer valid because life has changed, period. So all the suggestions I could have given you 50 years ago don't apply now, unfortunately. But like anything else, if you can bring ads to the table, you know, any management's going to be thrilled with that, especially on stations that need the bucks. You bring ad to the table, they're willing to talk to you. Or if you're doing something that is just so compelling, and that, you know, that comes down to the air checks that you've made on online and whatever you're doing like that. That's just different. But keep on keeping on, I guess. Isaac in Southgate, welcome back to WGN Radio.
2: Hi, Raleigh.
0: How's it going?
2: We have been talking via email more than in person, so I thought I'd give you a call.
0: Yes, I played your request. I hope you heard it.
2: No, I didn't. I've actually forgotten. What did I request?
0: Oh, you know, now I got to go online because I even said it's been a while, but I played it. So let's see.
2: Either way, I have more requests for you today.
0: Don't you know? All right, looking for this to see what this was. And it was, I know the artist anyway. It was the same guy who did The Bottle.
2: Gil Scott Heron. Right. Oh, you played the, I remember now. It was,
0: yes.
2: I can't think of the song, but I do remember it.
0: Yes, okay, good. Well, very, very good. So I did play it. All right, so now you have another one.
2: So today I want to request, even though you're not going to be on the air, Harvest Moon is Saturday, and Ethel Waters had a top 10 blues song. At least I guess it was on the top 10. Did they have a blues chart back in 1921?
0: Well, they, to a degree, yes. Race Records.
2: Okay.
0: Yeah. But
2: all right.
0: Harlem Hit Parade, you know, things like that.
2: Okay. That song, and then I also want to request Mr. Blues is Coming to Town by Wynonie Harris.
0: Yes.
2: When I was in high school, we had a, I don't know what was going, well, I didn't listen to country music at the time, but it was maybe a Friday, and all these kids were acting crazy. And so the teacher was like, what is going on? And then the one guy was like, sorry, teacher, Mr. Brown is coming to town.
0: Oh,
2: and I think they were talking about the Zac Brown Band. And
0: okay.
2: So when I hear that song, it reminds me of that that scenario. Yes.
0: Well, good. I love Winoni Harris. That'll be fine.
2: Yes. Other than that, that is all that I wanted to request.
0: Okay.
2: Wait, I did have a question.
0: Yes. I'm writing.
2: I should have wrote it down. I forgot my question. Damn.
0: I relate to that totally. I walk into a room, have no idea why I went there, so don't feel alone. Now, which version of Harvest Moon did you want?
2: Ethel Waters.
0: Okay.
2: I think it's 1921. Yeah. Whichever is the clearest of hers.
0: Yeah. Okay. We'll do it.
2: Oh, I do remember. I do remember. Yeah. Is there currently, modernly, like into 2026, is there any sector of radio that is surviving or thriving surprisingly?
0: It's not about that. The problem is that the major companies are also highly leveraged, that even when they have a success, it's a drop in the bucket. So economically speaking, all your majors are tremendously over-leveraged. Now, that's not to say they don't have some programming that's good, but when you say thriving and surviving, you know, there's very few individual owners. One of the last ones was a guy named Jerry Lee in Philadelphia, and sadly what happened to him, he had a partner who died, and he had to sell off half of the station to pay the widow of the partner. And sadly, that marked the end for him being able to operate the way he was, but that used to be just pure class. You know, he was an individual owner who did it right. But I'm trying to think of, and I hope I'm not forgetting somebody important, but as I scan the memory banks, I don't know anyone. Well, of course, you know, WGN is independent from the standpoint of they don't have any other radio stations. But it's Nexstar, so they have a ton of television stations. But But this is the only radio station, and it does well. Let me tell you, it's in the black. Television is not supporting it. You know, that it could easily, you know, because television dollars certainly eclipse radio dollars even in the best situation. But it doesn't have to. WGN is self-supporting. So there's one. But other than that, no, everybody I'm thinking about is behind the eight ball because of, again, bad financing.
2: I had a friend tell me that when he drives to work, he listens to WBBM, which is the news station, and how he felt that they were so, like, I don't know, that he felt that they gave information they didn't give on the television, and how this, as if this was some new thing that had just come out, news on the radio. And I'm like, okay.
0: Well, not only that, of course, now economics with them on their overnights, they're tending to record and repeat news and all that.
2: I know.
0: Yeah. So, and there again, it's driven because of the economic destitution that all the majors are facing.
2: But they're just not a copy per se, but I mean, aren't they owned by CBS?
0: No. So All right. When CBS wanted to sell its radio division, they had several things in mind. Because for one thing, they had no basis, meaning that they owned the stations outright from day one, so whatever they sold it for was 100% taxable. So they were looking for a deal where they could avoid some taxation. And the company that became Odyssey gave it to him was old Joe Fields. His son, David Fields, did this, and that had been Entercom. And so Entercom bought CBS, but the problem is what they paid for it, there again, they cannot operate these stations. For one thing, they had a number of heritage AM radio stations, but heritage radio stations on AM aren't worth that much. And so, they've already gone through a bankruptcy at least once, maybe more. I don't know. I'm not keeping up with it. But they're horribly overleveraged. So yes, it's CBS in name, but it's quote-unquote Odyssey, which is the old Entercom.
2: When did that happen? Did that happen in the recently, like 2015,
0: 16? I'm trying to think. No. It's fairly recently. I'm trying to think what year I should be able to do this. Was I stupid?
2: Because I remember when WBBM was only on AM, they made a big move.
0: Well, no, it had an FM as well. Not the same format, but
2: okay.
0: No, that deal completed in November of 2017.
2: Oh, okay.
0: And it was, man, it was a reverse Morris Trust, and you'd have to read about that to understand. That's how CBS was able to not, you know, pay as much in taxes, and that was what was important to them. But the deal was over $2 billion.
2: Oh, wow.
0: And so it tripled Entercom overnight, made them the second largest. And, of course, Entercom then changed its name to Odyssey. And there's irony in this because, you know, old Joe Fields, David's dad, he was cheap as they come. And he started out with one little cable system, I think, in Alabama. And over the years bought some stations, but always was mindful of what was he paying and what was the bottom line and all that. And here's son David, who's Ivy League educated, who next thing you know, he's willing to do a reverse Morris Trust. Well, okay, fine. I don't think you can pay it back. You know,
2: it is interesting. One other thing, and I mentioned, and I'll get off the phone. I find that I mentioned like VON, they try to work really hard with bringing the like social media into the whole radio thing, but I think that's really difficult because, you know, we don't see you guys, and so like, you know, it's kind of hard. Even back in like the 90s and stuff, like you would have television shows and not television shows, but television commercials and billboards where you'd see the DJ. Now, like, you know, I feel that we rarely see, you know, the DJ's face, and so it's really kind of difficult to like, and then also, you know, it's old technology, so like trying to bring social media into the radio game. What do you think of all of that?
0: Well, firstly, as far as radio and visibility, I think radio strength was always the theater of the mind. I never wanted to see these disc jockeys. Believe me, they didn't look like it. They didn't look like they sounded. I'll tell you what.
2: Face the radio.
0: Yeah, right. Well, exactly. And, you know, guys who sounded, you know, like they had the testicles of a bull were, you know, 5'1" or whatever. So you never know. And that was fine because I always used to say, this is the way I like it. They can look any way I want them to look like. So I'm not sure that's bad. In terms of social media, now you've got a different problem and you're dealing with attention span. And this is true for television as well. When you start seeing some of these television newscasts where they got 8 things going on the screen, they're trying to compete with that limited attention span that online users have at this point. You know, when you read a statistic like somebody is listening to less than 30 seconds of their all-time favorite song, that kind of gives you an idea how quickly they're moving. So, I think social media could be an addition to a show. You know, you're talking about 1690 where VON is now. And when you're talking about something that's really trying to serve a community, I don't think that's necessarily a bad thing to do at all. You just have to do it right. See, therein lies the case. But, you know, if a good percentage of your audience is there, you know, being where they are is never a bad thing.
2: An excellent point. All right, Riley, thank you so much.
0: Thanks for
2: Have
0: calling.
2: A good night.
0: Appreciate
2: Have a good
0: it.
2: Weekend.
0: You too. All right, so 888-876-5593. Here I am talking again too much. And, man, last night, first 2 hours, just open lines nonstop now. We've been just wall-to-wall since the beginning of the night. So let's see what we can quickly do right after this on WGN Radio. WGN Radio, I'm Raleigh James. We'll forego the bumper because I want to get to as many of you as I can. So we've got Brian and Seneca. Welcome back to WGN Radio.
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0: Oh, they are. I just assumed he'd already gone through the bands and gotten nothing.
3: Well, they are, and if he's got a digital tuner, tune it up to 2.5 megahertz or 2500 kilohertz, whatever. And then that's 2.5 megahertz, 5 megahertz, 10, 15, 20, and 25.
0: Yep.
3: The 2.5 megahertz put out 5 kilowatts of power, and the rest of them put out 10 kilowatts of power.
0: So there you go.
3: Being in Indio, he has a halfway decent chance of picking up both stations at the same time, and their transmissions are synchronized so that they don't really step on each other. WWVH uses a computerized woman voice, and WWV, which is in Pueblo, Colorado, uses a computer guy's voice. But each transmission has a silence, so you'll hear the girl, and then you hear the guy, or the other way around if you're hearing them both.
0: All right, thanks for the call. Appreciate it.
3: Thank you. Bye.
0: All right, so let's see what we can do here now. I believe who's been hanging on for half of their natural life. Let's see, Victor in Silver Springs. What's up, Victor? Welcome back to WGN Radio.
4: Thank you. Well, you were talking about old TV shows earlier.
0: Yeah.
4: And I remember the time tunnel. My history teacher said they were very accurate when they did the history part. She didn't really like when they went into the future. And okay. That show only lasted one season.
0: Yeah.
4: But it was really a good show.
0: James Darren.
4: And I always loved Gomer Pyle.
0: Okay. Yeah, no, James Darren was in that time tunnel show.
4: Yes.
0: Yeah, all right.
4: Also, after you go off, if people are interested, there's a trucking show called Overnight Drive with Steve Summers.
0: Oh, sure.
4: And you can hear the truckers call in. When I call in, my handle's Blind Man.
0: Perfect.
4: And over the years, I've gotten to know about 10 truckers personally.
0: Right.
4: Got their phone numbers and call them during the week, or they call me. It's quite interesting to hear what goes on that show.
0: Oh, good.
4: It's better than Red Eye, that's for sure.
0: Well, that's not saying anything. But yes, I just better than Coast to Coast, too. But so Steve Summers' Overnight Drive. Good. All right. 844-844-3388. See, I've listened.
4: Yes. Yeah.
0: Okay, thanks.
4: So, it's really, like I said, one of the truckers, I don't know if I told this story, but there's a trucker called Brain Dead.
0: Yes, we have talked about that.
4: I said, how did you get that nickname? He says, well, I got lost in Illinois, and I asked the cop for directions, and the cop says, that's the biggest brain-dead excuse I ever heard.
0: Yeah, I loved it. All right, well, thanks. We'll talk to you soon, Victor. Appreciate it.
4: Okay, thank you.
0: All right, so let's see. We've got a few minutes left, and I think we can get a couple things going on. So let's see. Cindy in Chicago, welcome back to WGN.
5: I guess that free phone made a complete fool out of me on national radio.
0: Well, that'll happen.
5: But then anyhow, I did. I thought, well, I'm going to do it today. I had my Cricket phone, Motorola phone unlocked. And I went to the library, and James, the tech expert, well, all he did was put the SIM card from that FOXX phone into my Motorola phone, and I didn't even have to do anything. Everything was just all installed.
0: And there you are.
5: Stuff like that is real tortured. Well, that free phone was just tortured. Going through what I went through.
0: Well, I'm glad all worked out.
5: And then my Bluetooth was just automatically installed, too. I never even had to figure out, install that.
0: It's a miracle.
5: Paired with my Bluetooth. But anyhow, my father was a ham radio, and he's an operator. He used to build his own radio.
0: Yeah, very common. Hallicrafters and all that stuff. Plenty of manufacturers.
5: His antenna, it was in his... His workbench was in the basement. He used to sit on a stool.
0: Yeah.
5: And he used to connect for his antenna. He had like a clip thing on a wire.
0: Yeah, the alligator clips, of course. Absolutely. You have pretty much ended the show, Cindy. We'll talk to you next week. Thanks. All right, so let's see. 30 seconds, who do they belong to? Let's see. All right. Well, actually, is Ruth still there? Ruth, are you awake? I don't think so. No, Ruth had to have given up. Yeah, because that's been hours. I mean hours. So apologies to Ruth for that. Chris called back. No time to talk about Boys Beware tonight because it takes more than 30 seconds.
6: Okay, yeah.
0: All right. We'll talk to you later.
6: I just don't want to say it.
0: What?
6: Okay. Boys Beware, I wanted to put it on the Film Society, but it was too taboo.
0: I'm sure it was. Okay, thanks. Appreciate it. Yeah, that must have been a great conversation. I would have loved to have been there to hear that. Apologies to Brent in Tennessee, to Chuck in Rockford, and to you if I didn't get to you. And a big thanks to Bob for keeping us on the air. And to John for screening your calls. But above all, to you for calling. That was really good tonight. And apologies to whom I didn't get to. But that's why we have next week a replay of Monday Night Trivia tomorrow. And then Monday Night Trivia, maybe abbreviated, might be a sports interruption, but I think we'll get at least an hour of it. So check in and we'll talk then. Until then, that's a wrap. I'm Raleigh James. It's WGN Radio.
7: 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I'm Grant Marshall, 2020 News. Real news, real stories, real fun. Takeover Takedown. 700 screeching speedsters spinning, smoking, and scorching L.A.'s Harbor Gateway got a sudden shock. LAPD's street sweeper drones detected the donut-driving daredevils. Then 150 cops closed the corridors. Nearly 70 arrests, 570 citations, 200 cars confiscated, and 7 guns grabbed. Even an 11-year-old earned a citation. Those rubber-burning rebels came to take over the street, and Los Angeles police took over the takeover. Bitcoin Bender. A $240 million Bitcoin bonanza became a breathtaking binge. Prosecutors say young cyber scammers conned a DC crypto king, then blew the booty on private planes, palatial pads, and 30-plus exotic autos, while one alleged ringleader burned $569,000 in one night at an LA nightclub. The blockchain bandits apparently discovered the quickest way to turn Bitcoin into bye-bye coin. The Pie Piper. Cream and Punishment, the pie-pelting prince of pastry pranksters. The New York Times now reporting Bold Throne Creamery has died after years of thrust desserts hurled at the powerful and pompous. Raving Cream and his drenchman pied Brigitte Bardot, a future French president, and the head of Ryanair, to shame just a few. Creme Goulet and his fun-loving face slimers once meme-rinsed Bill Gates with 3 pies entering an event, then another inside just to lay it on thick. And that's what's happening. I'm Grant Marshall, 2020 News.
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0: WGN Radio. I'm Riley James. 3 hours to spend together. And as I was saying, if it's on your mind, it'll absolutely be on mine. But engineer Bob, who is with us tonight, keeping me in line, had sent a number of stories, which he often does. I love his links. And some of which we can't use on the air. And, well, I guess we could if I took the time to clean them up. And others, on the other hand, well, Millie Moon, that's the subject right now, Millie Moon. Millie Moon makes babies' diapers, and apparently this is a big issue. I've read this article, and by the way, the important part is not brought up by anybody, but we'll get there. Apparently, parents of young children in need of diapers have been noticing that with Millie Moon, their diapers were, well, not the diapers so much, the kids has started to have skin peeling and rashes and redness and chemical burns. And so, obviously, a concerned mother would do the only reasonable thing. They'd immediately, of course, stop using the product. But after that, call the company or write to the company. Get in touch with the company somehow. Well, the problem is that's what those mothers did, and they were told that there's no problem. Well, apparently someone brought it up in social media, and instantly there were like 2,000 responses of parents who say, oh, no, skin turned bright red, developed a rash, etc., and so forth. And so what's interesting is that even when the company is called out by somebody they have to answer, not a parent, they're saying, no, there's no changes. There's nothing. There's been no change in our formulation, our materials, or our suppliers. The only thing we did, anything that comes in contact with the baby skin has not been changed. The only thing we did is apparently the graphic goes further up the diaper now, but they're again saying no changes whatsoever. And yet you have over 2,000 people who are immediately up in arms, and others as well complaining to various agencies. So in a case like this, when the company says no change, and again, the big question, and I'll get to that, but there is something that's missing from the writer of this article and missing from the diaper company. Who's actually in charge? So you look at the Consumer Product Safety Commission to ask about what the deal is and what it would take to trigger a recall. And they said there's jurisdictional overlap with the FDA when it comes to diapers. And there's some confusion over which agency is handling the issue, which probably means that nobody is, but the bottom line is complain to both. Firstly, stop using the diaper if you've got a problem, to say the least. Consult your pediatrician if your child has irritation that's persisting. Do not wait. Then file a complaint with the Consumer Product Safety Commission and document everything. Yeah, take some pictures as well. Now, here's the thing. I don't doubt that the diaper company hasn't changed their formulation, Millie Moon. But what's not been asked here is, where are the diapers made? Yeah, and if we're talking a foreign country like, say, China, yeah, how do you know that something hasn't changed? I would want to be afraid, very afraid, if I were distributing a product that was made in China, because you just don't know. So meanwhile, while Millie Moon is saying, no changes, parents are saying, this is not good. And the volume of complaints alone will probably make the need for action clear. And the FDA and the product safety people will have to get together and make a decision there. But nothing's changed. Nope, everything's normal. And doesn't that gall you when you're looking at your kid and the skin's peeling and they're telling you, oh, no, it's all in your head. No, I'm sorry, it's not. So if you're facing this, by all means, stop using the diapers and do file a complaint, because sometimes there's action in numbers as far as that goes. Now, again, I wish I can't. I don't know. It was where was it? It was WCPO Channel 9. And because there's so much of it in the tri-state area in Cincinnati. And so a reporter from Channel 9 did a story on it. But I wish that whoever is doing these stories would find out a little bit more about exactly where are these suckers made. All right, so 888-876-5593, 8888-Raleigh. And we're going to kick it off tonight with Eric. Eric is in, I don't know, it looks like Indio. Are you in Indio, Eric?
1: I am in Indio. Hey, Raleigh.
0: All right, well,
1: oh, good.
0: Yeah, John changed the spelling of it, so I'm trying to figure out what. Must be Indio. All right, very good. What's happening?
1: I had bought a radio, and I can only get AM and FM on it. And it's supposed to have shortwave and different bands. And, you know, it's, I'm going to go look at it.
0: Yeah, obviously you bought an AM FM radio, but first I wanted to know.
1: It's tiny compared to what, it looks like an 80s retro something, but it's got more, it's set to roam.
0: Yeah, well.
1: And it only gives you so many countries. Oh, it's an ATS, like SAM, 25X, like X-ray 2, AM, SSB, Wi-Fi. The Wi-Fi I found out on this model is only for clocking, only to sync time.
0: Oh, that's interesting.
1: And
0: yeah.
1: Some other ones. I would rather get like a transatlantic, something retro but new.
0: All right, and it's claims, I'm looking it up, that's why I asked you what it was, but it claims that it's full band, FM, AM, long wave, medium wave, SW, and SSB, and so you're saying you can't find the bands?
1: I found the bands, but I can't get any noise on them.
0: Ah, well, a lot of this you're going to need to hook up a little antenna to this.
1: Two antennas came, and they're both on.
0: Yeah, well.
1: Wi-Fi and a long thing with a coax. Looks like a coax almost type deal.
0: Interesting. Man.
1: It's probably junk.
0: Well.
1: $91.
0: They're still selling it as far as that goes. You know, I worry about something made by a company in China that I can't pronounce. The Chichiang, I think it is. The Chichiang for 90.
1: Oh, my.
0: Yeah.
1: Wow.
0: That's right. You've got yourself a Chichiang. And
1: ooh, la, la.
0: God, I guess.
1: No.
0: Looking at it as we speak, looking at the antennas they include, no, none of that's going to do what you need it to. All right. So, it's got a 2.4-inch color touchscreen, don't you know?
1: It's little.
0: Yeah. Oh, it is little.
1: You can make it look like retro. You can make it look like the old one, but.
0: Yeah. What in particular?
1: I should have went with the crane, but.
0: Yes, exactly right.
1: I don't know about that.
0: Exactly right.
1: For sure, because I want retro. But.
0: Yeah.
1: I want something that works above all else.
0: Right, exactly. It doesn't matter if this has 9,000 bands. If you can't hear any of them, it is a problem. And it seems, as I'm reading the description, to be a combination, like you say, of legacy, if you will, and up-to-the-minute features, don't you know? And, I still think, a Wi-Fi antenna is not going to help you, obviously. They put one in there. Most of what I see is not going to matter whatsoever on this. Obviously, you've tried AM, which is medium wave, 520 to 1710. Are you getting anything there?
1: Yeah, AM and FM will work. I just don't get anything but static on all the other.
0: Yeah, that's because you're going to have to put an external antenna to it that'll work. So you can actually read the C-Crane catalog because even though you didn't buy a C-Crane product, they've got a lot of good information about shortwave and antennas and all of that.
1: Can you recommend a C-Crane that I want to describe what I'm looking for and you might know about one?
0: Okay, let's hear it.
1: Okay, when I was little in the 70s, I used to listen to Grandpa had a radio hanging in the kitchen window, a little place outside of Rochester, Minnesota. And anyway, it had all kinds of pictures of airplanes on it. Like, I don't know if it had like 5, 6, 7 different dial tuning indicators. And he could get airplanes on there and police and regular songs, too.
0: Well, all right.
1: And I'd like to get those.
0: You're not going to get the police band anymore because they've truncated it. It's scrambled in a way that your standard radio is just not going to pick it up. There are receivers you can get that would do that, but one that will do it effectively is going to be pricey. So you can forget about that. Now, as far as airplanes, you're talking about air traffic control. And that exists on both VHF and UHF. And some of the radios will, in fact, carry the frequencies that they use.
1: Mm-hmm.
0: So
1: mm-hmm.
0: it really defends. Like the CC Skywave, that's got the VHF aviation band in addition to shortwave. And so, that's one that might be of interest. But the first thing I do.
1: And you and John have two different favorites, right? You have one you like better, and then.
0: Neither of those are shortwave radios, although I do have most of the stuff the Sea Crane Company makes. But no, both of those are the CC Radio 2E and the CC Radio 3. It's AM and FM and NOAA weather. It sounds good. They're just wonderful radios, but they're not shortwave. All right. Now, as far as that goes, the first thing I would do.
1: Let me write this down. Okay.
0: The first thing I would do is go to ccradio.com and get some information. There's a couple shortwave antennas they have that are pretty damn cheap that you can look up that may help you. But you really probably need to know more. When you're saying shortwave, that encompasses a lot of bands. And, of course, the problem with shortwave is depending on the time of the day, this is going to change the frequency and all that kind of stuff. So the first thing is to kind of target what are you looking for so that you can actually find it.
1: Well, back when we were little, Grandpa could get, like, Alabama and Tennessee. We were in southern Minnesota.
0: Well, no, wait. But Alabama
1: at
0: and
1: Tennessee. Nighttime.
0: Right, but that's AM. That's not shortwave.
1: These were people talking with each other.
0: Oh, well, then that's fine. But that wouldn't matter if it was Alabama or, East India. Far as that goes. But sure, you can find frequencies that'll do that. But I'd say... check out the Sea Crane catalog. But then the other thing to do is just simple web searches to find out what you want. There's a few shortwave stations in America. Most of them are religious oriented. They sell the time to preachers more than anything else. That's changed dramatically. Years ago, you might hear something that would be interesting, but now more often than not, it's going to be that. But the shortwave band is divided into several bands, and it has to do with the wavelength in meters. So you got like 120, 90, 75, and that would correspond to a megahertz frequency, like 49, 41, 31. That's like between 58 and 10 megahertz. And there's a lot of international broadcasting on that. But then you get a lot of daytime bands for international, and that's driven by sun reflection off the ionospheres. That's why I say the frequencies are going to change depending upon the time of day. So,
1: that's really complicated. Well, no, you say Sea Crane has really good information in general.
0: They certainly have the antennas, but I think they do. But if not, you easily...
1: I need a cheat sheet.
0: Right, but I'll tell you what, if you just go to Google and type in shortwave frequencies, AI is going to tell you everything I'm telling you and more. It'll tell you where the amateur radio bands are, which, traditionally it's 80, 75 meter, like 3.5 to 40 megahertz. Or 40 meter or 20 meter, things of this nature. And then you get a number of other, like I say, frequencies. 11 meters is interesting, very active during peak solar activity. That's the other thing, not to blow your mind here, but you also can get a forecast for where the solar activity is each day, because that's going to change how your reception is. At the Sea Crane catalog, they've got a shortwave frequency list, and you can take a look at it. For instance, let's say you want to hear radio from Algeria or the Congo or wherever, they'll give you the frequencies, and then you can match it up to the radio. If you're saying, hey, all I want to hear is Jordan, well, 11690, so you want a radio that's going to have that, and so that's the easiest way. So, but in general, it's not like tuning in AM or FM and it's there 24/7.
1: Right, not at all.
0: No. And so you're very much victimized by the time of year and what the sun is doing and time of day. So it can be a lot of fun, but, it also can be a hassle. But for the most part, most shortwave radios I've encountered, you better have an external antenna, even if it's just a long wire. You better have something.
1: Yeah, these little telescoping antennas.
0: No, that, that show. It doesn't work on those frequencies. So you can read about that, and then I wouldn't trash what you got yet. I'd find what you could hook up to see what you really had, because you don't know. You're trying it without an antenna, and you're just hearing static.
1: Mm-hmm.
0: Yeah, right. So that's why you need a good. I'd look for a good antenna, and they should be very cheap. You can make them, as far as that goes.
1: Yeah.
0: And then I would also look for a frequency list like the one that's at the C-Crane company, but there's many others as well. And that way, kind of target what it is you're trying to hear.
1: And they'll have lists of all that, huh?
0: Well, they do, actually, as far as that goes. But I think just, you know, open up your computer, go to Google, and do a web search, and it'll all come up.
1: All right, cool.
0: Yeah.
1: Well, I'll check it out. I'm looking at a couple. What do they call those? Are they Zenith Transoceanic?
0: Oh, the Zenith Transoceanic. Yes. Yes. But when I wax sentimental about the Zenith Transoceanic, I'm going back to when they had tubes. They weren't even solid state. And that's
1: no, some of them have tubes. Yeah.
0: Oh, yeah. Well, some of them are an amalgamation, actually. But yeah.
1: But the 70s ones are solid state, I think. Late 60s, they started, huh?
0: Right. But, you know, my stuff was from the 50s, obviously. That's why I was used to laugh. They said it was portable because they had a handle on it. It was luggable. The thing was heavier than I was. All right. Well, I've blown the brake again. I'm off to a roaring start. So
1: be careful now. Yeah,
0: we'll
1: Thank
0: talk
1: you.
0: To you later. Thanks for calling, Eric. Keep me posted how you're doing. Appreciate it.
1: Sure will.
0: All right. So, all right. Indio checks in. Next, we'll get to you after the news right here on WGN Radio. Yes. Yeah, when John walked in, I thought, oh, blew it again.
2: You know, if he wants to hear what Grandpa heard, it's kind of like a time warp here.
0: Yeah, well, exactly. Yeah.
2: Maybe you should have referred him to the movie Frequency.
0: Oh, jeez. I don't know. I have that great dream that I can go through tunnels, and instead of radio being wiped out, it brings back what it took in 1956.

WGN Radio. I'm Raleigh James. Well, there she is, Leslie Gore, 1963 on Mercury. That was a follow-up to Judy's Turn to Cry, actually. Three hits in a row. It's My Party, Judy's Turn to Cry, and She's a Fool. And so it was that Deb in Western New York near Buffalo wrote and wanted to know, who is that male doing the deep voice part there? Yeah, well, firstly, nobody knows. That's the truth, because it's been somewhat lost to history. I can tell you a few things that probably won't help but are interesting nonetheless. It was recorded at Bell, as was It's My Party and Judy's Turn to Cry. And actually, it was the last of her big hits that was recorded at Bell. After that, they went to A&R. And Quincy Jones used both of those, as far as that goes. A&R was Phil Ramone's studio. The A part was Jack Arnold. So Arnold and Ramone, A&R. Interesting in that even though Quincy chose to record that at Bell, and Bill Stoddard was the guy who did most of the recording engineer, so I assume he did that as well, but he brought in Phil Ramone to do the vocal overdubs and right at Bell. And so it was kind of an amalgamation, if you will, of both of those. As far as when, it was recorded on July 10th, 1963. But there's virtually no record of who the session players were, so we don't know. What's funny is that there's widespread disagreement on what he's singing. In fact, you can look at various forums online, and music critic Richie Unterberger has the definitive, as far as he's concerned, conclusion. It's Shagadoola. Well, I've heard other people saying Shagadoola, but yeah, and many others as well. But the interesting part is that a few jazz-leaning listeners contributed to the forum saying it sounded like it mimics bossa nova, and I thought, this is better living through chemistry. Whatever they're using, I want some too. All right. Now, she also asked about Look of Love, which we're going to play.

0: wanted Errol Garner's. I'll play the original.
1: That's awesome. Yeah, radio can really affect your health. I had to go to my doctor, and I asked him to check out my Chi-Chi Yang.
0: Yeah, right.
1: Yeah. Well, I recently got a degree in a local community college. I got another degree recently, and one of my best instructors was a big ham radio person in the area.
0: Yeah.
1: And, they're just always, like, kind of fascinating to watch someone that, like, has a hobby that's so kind of old-fashioned even, you know?
0: Well, no, I mean, I'd say it's as just as valid today as ever, the human condition.
1: Oh, yeah.
0: You know, talking to people around the world. Yes, CQ, CQ, CQ. All right.
1: I'm looking up on, like, for one to, like, nudge into that area that you were just talking to. You know, I was just looking at, you know, the classic tall antennas and the different antenna options, but of all things, like the engineer, you know, safety person inside me, or, you know, you have to, boy, you really have to ground those, and then you get special grounding and things to avoid radio frequency interference, I guess, too.
0: Yeah, well, the first thing to do, the easiest thing to do, is just string a long wire out the window to maybe 100 feet of copper wire strung to a tree. You know, I'd say everything else be damned. And see what you pick up.
1: Well, even as a child, even as a young kid, you know, I remember doing this with one of my parents' extra radios, and I remember seeing, like, this little diagram on the back.
0: Yeah.
1: It kind of reminded me of a clothesline.
0: Right.
1: And it showed that if you want to do AM better, you got to go horizontal. Do you remember that?
0: Yeah, but of course, when you're talking about medium wave, which is AM, that's pretty much available to all of us. I think where people get stumped is like when we talk to Eric, and my radio's not picking up anything. Yes, well, you don't have an antenna that was worth a damn, and that's always less of a problem with AM. Although I'll tell you that original Select antenna was just a wonder. With the
1: you put
0: it in front of the radio and it improved reception, so it's just great.
1: Okay, I'm reading about these center-fed dipoles.
0: All right,
1: and the classic vertical antennas, which have like 360-degree coverage,
0: right.
1: And then the Yaga Uba beam antennas, which are for repeaters or DX.
0: Yeah, Yagis. Yeah, sure. So there's.
1: Like you said earlier, it just depends on what you want to do. Like, let's say you really have some, I don't know, family in Iran, and you only are interested in that direction or something.
0: You know, well, the first, I like the idea, the center-fed dipole, which is also very easy to make, inexpensive, it's bidirectional and all that, or the long wire. Those are easy things, because when you start getting into Yagis, now you've got a complex deal, which can be highly directional, and there are multiple elements involved. So for somebody who is just starting out, I wouldn't suggest a Yagi.
1: Who's doing repeater networks nowadays?
0: Well, they're not, for the most part, as far as that goes. They're actually translators more often than not. Traditionally, repeaters were on the same frequency, and you would see it a lot in public broadcasting, for instance. But now it's FM translators, and it's going to put it somewhere else on the dial.
1: I see.
0: You know, and
1: I suppose you could set up your own repeater network with like 25 other people around the world or something.
0: Oh, yeah, I don't know. I don't know that you'd want to. But yeah, now you're talking strictly hobbyist, obviously, and so I don't know. You could probably talk to somebody who's deep into that now as to what they can do, especially what they can do now that they couldn't do in 1950, you know, for instance.
1: Yeah. When I worked at a lot of different power plants around the country, around the Midwest, especially big power plants. And one of the first things that's laid down is your grounding network, a big, like, just picture football fields of cables, like, in both directions, you know, like a grid. And somewhere in the middle of all that was a big giant spikes of like zinc rods that were like, just picture like a toothpick driven into the ground, like, I don't know,

0: 20 feet, like with a rod of zinc. I don't know why, but zinc was really popular. Maybe because of the galvanically better for the soil or so. I don't know. But that was like your grounding rod of grounding rods to a grounding network. But they're saying, no, don't use zinc on any grounding for this stuff. This has all got to be copper.
1: It depends why you're grounding. When you're talking about, right, about exactly. antennas, you're grounding because you're trying to eliminate certain frequencies and certain interference and all that. When you're talking about
0: lightning.
1: Right, well, to a lesser degree, but yes, when you're talking about grounding an entire plant, you're absolutely in the safety quadrant. You know, that's what
0: right.
1: that's about. Lightning. So yeah, lightning if you're worried about grounding General Motors, and static if you're in your backyard. Yes, you want a little lightning protection, but the likelihood that you're going to be hit by lightning is slim, fat, and none.
0: Yeah.
1: Now again, I'm not suggesting you put up a tall mast and don't properly ground it. Don't get me wrong, but again,
0: right.
1: you know, for your hobbyists, the concern is what interference are you eliminating rather than your safety issues.
0: What's this other antenna? It's called an EnFed half wave.
1: Yeah.
0: EFHW for parks on the air, portable operators, restricted right. spaces. It's flexible and easy to deploy in trees.
1: Yeah. Yeah, yeah, yeah. It's usually written as EFHW, EnFed half wave. And,
0: Never heard of it before.
1: It's a single wire. It's cut to a half wavelength of its lowest operating frequency. That's all it is.
0: Like if you're going aiming for 20 meters, then you're doing a 10 meter.
1: Yeah. So you can, you know, all this. Yeah. All absolutely. All this stuff you can look at online. It's very.
0: Sure.
1: It's put in simple, stupid ways. So it's not going to be anything that will be, you know, you won't need to worry about grasping it. You'll get it. But the key benefit to that is that it doesn't require tuning. You know, it's a multiband antenna that's across the resonant harmonics. So, that's nice. And, but all this stuff you can read ad nauseum about this.
0: So this is the Big Rock County. Big question. Did Raleigh James ever do anything like this?
1: No, I mentioned before I was going to take my ham test. I memorized all the Morse code. I know it to this day, probably. I mean, I could have had enough code to do an extra 20 words a minute. And then I got a paying job. And I made a stupid mistake. I said, oh, there's money in it. Why would I do this for free? And that was the end of my interest in shortwave radio. And it's really a shame because I think I would have probably had fun with it. But instead, I was making money.
0: I'll
1: tell you what helped early on. The Cuban Missile Crisis was wonderful in South Florida.
0: You're in Miami.
1: Yeah, because,
0: right?
1: Of course, they couldn't get licenses, so you had to have somebody run the board. Well, I had my choice of jobs. So, and I told him, I said, because one of the guys said, I swear to God, a general manager said to me, just make sure they don't overthrow the country. And I laughed. I said, I can't stop them from urinating in the wastebasket. You want me to? But anyhow, the reality
0: was. You got to stay on the air.
1: Well, the thing that I told him, I said, don't think that I'm literally doing too well in Spanish anymore. I'm just memorizing out cues. So I could run the board and get news and all that together. But all those paying opportunities suddenly, although I did like the Collins S line, I sort of salivated over that, wanted that.
0: We are talking about the Miami era,
1: yeah.
0: Raleigh James.
1: Yeah.
0: Okay.
1: Yeah.
0: Did you have like stuff like Corvettes up on posted on the wall or something back then?
1: No. I mean, I got my driver's license, got a car,
0: Yeah. What was the name of that roadhouse again, the big one that was so popular in Miami back then?
1: Which one?
0: I don't know. The one that all the B-rated singers would go to. It sounded like a real wild place.
1: Oh, no. There were several of those. But,
0: yeah.
1: Like the Barn, which was where Wayne Cochran would be on the 79th Street Causeway.
0: Well, no, not that one.
1: But there were a ton of these venues. So
0: yeah,
1: it could be virtually, there's no shortage of that.
0: That was fun for you to see some of that, I imagine.
1: Yeah, but, as I've said before, the stuff I really wanted to do on Northwest 2nd Avenue, I was the wrong color. They wouldn't let me in.
0: Okay.
1: You know, and I don't blame them. I don't blame them one bit because it was a terrible time. And, you know, here they were performing at all the big hotels on Miami Beach, but they weren't allowed to be there, you know, and sleep there, for instance.
0: And you're like 17 years old banging on the door.
1: Yeah, pretty close. Yeah. And so early Sam and Dave before anybody knew who they were, you know, that kind of stuff. But
0: does anybody like do music on these AM and shortwave?
1: Well, you're not going to find entertainment on ham radio. Yeah. You're going to find communication. Yeah. As far as shortwave, some stations will, but not as much. You know, in the past, if you were talking about, you know, 1964, I'd say, oh, yeah, there's a lot of music on shortwave. And, you know, everything from Radio Luxembourg to, you know, Radio Bonaire or whatever. Anymore, it's mostly paid religion. We've got a couple... Yeah. In the United States, we got one in Nashville, and I think one in Maine anymore. There was a guy years ago. He got a license to put one in Louisiana. He was going to call it NDXE and Dixie. Never actually happened, but he did send out calendars. I've still got the calendar. But
0: I really want to go to Bonaire. I cannot believe you mentioned Bonaire.
1: Well, that used to be, you know, on medium wave, on AM, in the Lesser Antilles, Radio Bonaire at 800, used to be wonderful because it was top 40. And, you know, it was just great. And depending on where you live, you know, 800 is one of those frequencies. You might be hearing Radio Bonaire, but you might be hearing CKLW, depending on where you lived. Or later, right. X-Rock. A lot of people think that X-Rock, CK, and Bonaire happened at the same time. That's not true. X-Rock came later. That came in 73. And by then, Bonaire probably was over.
0: And it was this overlap that just naturally happened.
1: Well, no, I mean, they were frequencies that were licensed, you know, directionally for their own patterns and all that. But those were the big ones that American kids would have always waxed fondly about, would be either, depending on where they live, CKLW or Radio Bonaire or later X-Rock.
0: So these would be advantageous because it would go like really far versus like a little AM station on some island in the Caribbean. You're not going to do anything. But if you are.
1: No, see, remember, if you have a quarter of a million watts, you are. Hang on a minute. Don't go away. Stay where you are. I think it's time to at least do one of two commercial breaks, or God knows, maybe both of them, coming up on WGN Radio.

0: WGN Radio. I'm Raleigh James. That's at the original Misty, Earl Garner, 1962 on Mercury. And that was Don's request. And getting back to Don here a moment. And yeah, I've also got for you, I didn't want to do short shrift of it, but you're Jimmy Skinner, and we'll play the Luke Gordon version of Dark Hollow as well. But right. In answer to your question, when you say not much power, Radio Bonaire had 500,000 watts.
1: I was reading, I know, four towers, 478 feet tall, yeah, four of them.
0: Exactly. It started in 63 with that power. They got a Brown binary transmitter.
1: Wow.
0: And that was nice. But yeah, it was 500,000 watts. And there were times that it would kind of terrorize CKLW, not too much longer. But the thing is, you know, NARBA didn't cover it. It didn't have to worry about the limitation. And yeah, it had 500,000. And they were absolutely playing top 40 at night. But that would be if a preacher would buy the time. There would go the top
1: right.
0: 40, you know.
1: Trans World Radio,
0: yes.
1: TWR Bonaire.
0: It's true. That's right. And Belnem.
1: It was so powerful that dominated nighttime airwaves across the Caribbean, the eastern United States, and South America. Well, it's very close to Venezuela, of course.
0: Right, so, so obviously, yeah, now you see what I'm talking about.
1: And so it regularly battled for airwave dominance on the extreme frequency of
0: KLW. Hold on a minute.
1: Yeah,
0: don't go away. Stay where you are. 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

0: freight train.
1: WGN Radio, I'm Riley James. Well, there's the Jimmy Skinner version of Dark Hollow, 1958 on Mercury. And it's interesting that the origin of the song goes back to 1927 when it was called East Virginia. And then in 58, we had Bill Browning on the Island label who came up with Dark Hollow. And before he could even really get it released, okay, a few months after he did, covered by two people simultaneously. One of them was Jimmy Skinner, who you just heard. The other was Luke Gordon, taking a slightly different tact in how to cover the song.

But the version that interests some is the Grateful Dead, who did it live in a number of places, including the Warfield Theater in San Francisco.

0: righty. So I'm sure hopefully Bill Browning there, who managed to get copyright on it. As I say, originally it was a traditional song, East Tennessee, but Bill Browning is credited. So hopefully the royalties just kept on coming. So back to Don and Beloit and Radio Bon Air, all 500,000 watts.
1: Yeah. A couple of quick things, Raleigh. Wow, this has really gone down a rabbit hole. Really interesting stuff that you're teaching us tonight. There was yet another really, really popular programming shortwave giant on Bon Air at that same time.
0: Right.
1: Radio Netherlands.
0: Right.
1: RNW. They go to the island and they do their own shortwave relay station to blast Dutch, English, and Spanish.
0: Well, they had a different mission. You see, when 800 debuted in 63, it was all focused on bringing the Lord to areas where, you know, heretofore there wasn't much. And in fact, they're back to about 440,000 watts now. For a while, they were down to 100,000, you know, just costs and all that. But they got back to it. And one of the reasons the guy, Lauren Libby, who is their president, who was interviewed, and he had said that he got back and it's 440,000 watts, mostly because of requests from Cuba. And so while he liked to think he was getting, obviously, to Venezuela, which is close, and then to Brazil, the reality is the real cry for it came from Cuba.
1: It's kind of like a Voice of America, Dutch style.
0: Yeah, well, so, and it's interesting to see the pictures, I'm sure you did, of their towers and all that. And so it looks good. Yeah. Yeah, but I'll tell you, 63.
1: A bunch of different programming.
0: From 63 through the end of the 60s, most of the time, if they didn't sell it to a preacher, they had top 40. And it sounded good to me.
1: Well, what happened was that the people that were caught in the middle, I was reading about while you were going to break there, people in the middle, like let's say in Pennsylvania, these kids growing up, they would get CKLW one night in the wintertime, and then the next night they would get
0: Bon Air. But the other thing is you could get two in the same night in some places, but depending on what direction you put your radio, because AM is so wonderfully directional.
1: Okay.
0: But well, like I say, the people who think that there was a three-way battle, including X-Rock, sorry, X-Rock came later.
1: Right near Las Cruces in that little Mexican town.
0: No, it's not near, Las Cruces. It's Juarez. It's,
1: Juarez, that's what I was trying to say.
0: Yeah, across from El Paso.
1: Well, Wolfman, of course, was working there.
0: Actually, he was never at that station. He was first at XER and XERF, which was the station, the goat gland operation guy, Dr. Brinkley. And he was there. When he was there, that was a quarter of a million watts. It was 250. And then from there, he went to XERB and Rosarita Beach, which is just south of Tijuana. And that was 50,000. But, man, it was a good 50 because it was directional, and it just pumped it up the shore long enough to get to Modesto and well beyond, where, of course, George Lucas could hear it and put him in American Graffiti.
1: Oh, right. Well, of course, you're getting the big L.A. market and so on that way, too.
0: Most of, I'll tell you, XERB, and then later they changed their call letters to XEPRS, 1090 Express. They were, you know, great, like, East L.A. stations, like after Wolfman was off, you know, like Huggy Boy and people like that doing the lowrider specials. And they might, hell, they may still be doing it. I don't know. Was that XEG in Monterey? They would buy the time.
1: Well, Raleigh, it was great talking, and I thank you so much for teaching us about so much of the shortwave, interesting things.
0: Yeah, good to hear from you. Thanks.
1: Thanks for playing my stuff. Okay,
0: absolutely.
1: Bye-bye.
0: Yeah, and of course, Bon Air, that's medium wave. That's just AM broadcasting, so your standard AM radio. But most of the time, like I'm saying, it's going to be religion. You're not going to want to hear it. But, a lot of it was not. So later, of course, it all was. So, and that, of course, was Wolfman's decline and I still don't know who he upset, but the Mexican government outlawed preachers on the radio, and that was it for Wolfman Jack. He was off completely. After he was long gone, like a month, it was a little more than a month, but not less than a year, they said, oh, no, we've changed our mind. Preachers are just fine. So I'll forever think that this was not a way to worry about content as much as to just get him out of town. And it worked. like a charm. So, Eduardo in Tampa, welcome back to WGN Radio.
2: Yeah, good evening, Raleigh. Well, I found this poll or survey interesting. Most expensive thing that someone purchased that you later regretted. And just a few things on here from a small list. Luxury, 20%, gambling, 19%, vehicle, 18%, vacation, 16%. Two more, home, 13%, education, 12%.
0: Okay.
2: How about that?
0: I would believe it. I would think as time goes on, education's going to go higher on that list.
2: Mm-hmm.
0: So,
2: I mean, for me, I would say maybe a product that I shouldn't have gotten. Definitely not a home or vehicle.
0: Yeah.
2: Or education.
0: Yeah. No, mine would be my 1975 Corvette. That would certainly be it. But I was the idiot who kept this dog for 10 years. And to this day, I don't know why. I mean, I got to see all of America because I was stranded everywhere. So
2: yeah, well, I love Corvettes. And especially since that 80s TV show Stingray that lasted a couple of years. That's how I became a fan of the Stingray.
0: Okay.
2: So...
0: Well, there were good ones. Just 75 was a dog year, and I should have known it.
2: Uh-huh.
0: But so I think that's probably the closest I have to a regret, because I don't buy many things that are worth very much.
2: Yeah. I mean, I did get some things from, there's a store from suburban Chicago Park Ridge, but now they're in Geneva. It's called the American Science Surplus.
0: Uh-huh.
2: And I would get some science stuff for, some of the young people here.
0: Okay.
2: Yeah. When I was over there, when I had to go back to Chicago and then come back over here to Tampa.
0: Yeah.
2: I mean, I thought it'd be a nice thing, especially around Christmas.
0: Sure.
2: Because, you know, you want young people to have something for a long time. You don't want them throwing it away after a month or two.
0: Yeah. Well, there you go. So no regrets
2: something like
0: there.
2: Something where you're using your mind, critical thinking, you know.
0: Okay. Yeah. Like I was saying.
2: Something like that. I can't believe I would regret. Getting,
0: right. I can't either. No regrets with that. No.
2: Yeah. But, you know, education, I could see, education, I think would be higher because I'm somebody who's an advocate of the trade schools. And
0: yes, me too.
2: Yeah. And then to waste all that money on...
0: Yeah, it's ridiculous.
2: The internet, you know, back before the internet, it made sense.
0: Well,
2: college, but
0: back when it didn't cost much, you know.
2: That too.
0: 50 years ago, the state school was free usually, or $100 a semester, and the private school was maybe $1,000 a semester. And granted, $1,000 was a lot more then than it is now, but still, it's no comparison. These kids coming out of school with six figures debt, you can't justify that. Now, if you're planning to be a neurosurgeon, well, yeah, you're going to go to college. You know, as far as lawyers, well, my God, it's Joe's Law School and Grill anymore. There's so many damn lawyers coming out. I'm not sure that that's worth anything. But for the most part, there's very few things that you need a four-year degree to do. And originally, of course, colleges were not about degrees for work. They were the liberal arts colleges for the upper classes. It was more just increasing your knowledge base. It wasn't seen as a trade school, which is now.
2: Yeah, I like listening to Mike Rowe. Anytime Mike Rowe, I'll like stop doing whatever I'm doing. Because like, one of the things he's mentioned a lot is like for every five tradesmen that retires, there's only two going back in.
0: Yeah.
2: So.
0: Well, there you have it.
2: Yeah.
0: All right. Well, it's always good to hear from you.
2: If anybody wants to chime in, any of your callers on that.
0: On regrets. I'd love to hear it.
2: That'd be interesting to hear.
0: Yeah, me too. Thanks. Appreciate it.
2: Yeah, I'll be at the Bucks game on Sunday for the work on the second home game.
0: Enjoy every minute of it.
2: It's supposed to be dry weather, so
0: okay,
2: no
0: thanks.
2: Rain like the first one.
0: Yeah, so good deal. And let's, I don't know, regrets. Do you have any regrets? And for the most part, I can't, you know, even apart from expensive things, which I don't buy many of those. No, for the most part, no regrets. Usually whatever it is, it works out how it should. That's what I always say on whatever it is. All right, let's see. We've got Brian with a Y in Miami with two I's. What's going on tonight, Brian? Oh, we've lost Brian. Well, sorry about that, Brian. I think he we have a sad obit, although not too sad, because nice long life, 93 years old. And that was Bob Pettit, a basketball player, 11 seasons with the NBA, all in Milwaukee, and, well, in St. Louis, I guess, the Hawks, and became the first recipient of the NBA MVP award, and that was 1959, I think. And so 93, that was a good life, and hopefully it was a situation where it was just all of a sudden, you know, gotta go. Yeah. And died yesterday, and LSU announced it today. His wife, Carol, died in 2010, and they'd been married a long time, and they had 3 kids and 10 grandkids. And later you're saying, well, what did he do after the NBA? He worked in the banking industry in Baton Rouge and in Metairie, New Orleans, for 23 years, then financial consulting, and retired about 20 years ago from Equitas Capital, and he had co-found that, so he did very well. All right, a life well lived. Rest in peace. 888-876-5593, 8888, Raleigh on WGN Radio.

WGN Radio. I'm Raleigh James. It was Jack in St. Charles who said, "Hey, I want to hear Chris Barber." You betcha. His jazz band, A Petite Fleur, 1958 on Laurie. More after the news right here on WGN Radio.

WGN Radio. I'm Raleigh James, and Deb in upstate New York wanted to hear that, and it is one of my all-time favorite records. That's right. I'm willing to admit it publicly. Look of Love, Leslie Gore. It does it for me. What Deb was asking was something that I mentioned last week and have at other points as well, talking about how when CDs come out, invariably they screw up the original mix to the point that it's just damn near unlistenable. And there's two reasons for it, and sometimes it's both. And one is that when they're getting the tapes, they very often will not get the original 45 mono mixtape, which is the bottom line to these records. They'll get, in fact, that primitive wide-track stereo master tape and early stereo technology isolated tracks to the extreme right or the left, and well, bottom line, that and so the wrong tracks. But more to the point, and I think it's a bigger issue, is and you see it, by the way, on all the Motown stuff that just got a soulectomy, is that recording engineers want it to sound better somehow. They don't understand that, well, we want it to sound like is the original 45 mix, and there's a reason it was that way. Yeah, arranger Klaus Ogerman and producer Quincy Jones knew exactly what they were doing with these records. And so Deb, in her email to me, was talking about hearing some of these on YouTube that were missing background vocals, and that's exactly at the heart of it. And you can, by the way, Deb, look for the original 45 version of just about anything that you want, and you'll get it. But very often, when you'll hear things online, it'll just be horrendous, much like the CD versions. And so I was going to give you a comparison here of something.

0: hear the difference? All right. So, yeah, need I say more? And by the way, someone who posted that online posted it as the original 45 version. No, just absolutely not. All right. So enough of that, Devin. I hope you liked it. And thanks for giving me a chance to play Look of Love, because I like doing that. Jay is a first-time caller. He's in Cincinnati. Welcome, Jay, to WGN Radio.
1: Hey, Riley, I remember in my youth we had one of those large radio installations, the antenna of Radio Free Europe up in Westchester.
0: Really?
1: As you traveled up, yeah, up 75, you could see it off to your right. I guess Powell Crosley had something to do with that.
0: I don't think that was Radio Free Europe. I think you were talking about in Mason.
1: Yes.
0: Yeah, no, that was WLW's site. And they had those Blaunox towers where it looked like a diamond in the center.
1: Yes.
0: Yeah, and back when they were 500,000 watts, which they were for a while, they had a water-cooled transmitter. It was like a moat. And that was there until a few years ago. So, no, that was not Radio Free Europe. That was WLW.
1: Oh, okay. Well, there's a museum up there called the Cincinnati Liars. That's what they called them.
0: Oh, that's great.
1: Broadcast over to East Germany and so forth, I guess.
0: Well, there were other things there for a period of time, but the deal of Radio Free Europe and Radio Liberty also, they used to be separate and then they joined, was, and that was funded originally in 1950 by the CIA, of all things, and that was meant to broadcast to Bulgaria, Czechoslovakia, Hungary, Poland, and Romania. And they didn't have the Soviet Union and 17 other national languages for a few years there. And Congress funded it, believe it or not. And, the donations were through the Crusade for Freedom. And that was still around. But the CIA pulled all involvement out in 1971.
1: Wow. I bet you had a heck of a record collection back in the day, didn't you, Ron?
0: Well, I still have a hell of, you know, I don't know. I've got probably 100,000 45s and 50,000 albums. And the problem is I was taking four locations into three, and then life intervened and all things got. So I've got boxes everywhere. I fall over records. And I keep saying that one of these days I will actually organize this. But for right now, it's an impediment.
1: I'm jealous.
0: Yeah.
1: Hey, could you play a Mose Allison tune, Seventh Son?
0: Okay, sure. I will do
1: great,
0: that for you.
1: Great show, Rob.
0: Thanks for calling. All right, so let me write this down as we say goodbye to Jay, and so that I actually remember to do this tonight, because what I just wrote it on will not be around forever. Seventh Son, Mose Allison. Okay. All right. I'll do it. Now, let's see. 888-876-5593. Scott in Crystal Lake, welcome back to WGN Radio.
2: Hello, Riley. I know it's a cliche, but I'm going to say it anyway. It's a long-time listener, first-time caller.
0: Oh, well, I'm thrilled to have you. What brought you out tonight?
2: What got me into radio was my dad would put a Citizens Band radio in our minivan.
0: Okay.
2: To go travel.
0: All right.
2: And I fell in love with it, talking to the truckers.
0: Yeah.
2: Going through towns that you would find just for a short period of time, people that wouldn't take a breath.
0: Yeah.
2: And I fell in love with it. And then as I, you know, grew up, you know, internet became a thing, and I fell into the podcasting world. And what I love about radio is it's real. It's not handled a million different times through fiber and coax. It's just real.
0: And yeah, well hopefully in the best sense it is. It's local, it's live, it's real, yeah. And, you know, in some other senses, maybe not quite as much, but yeah.
2: I hear where you're coming from. Like now these days, it's simulcasted a lot easier than it used to be.
0: Well, actually, it's probably, as far as true simulcasting, that was until the FCC outlawed it. AM and FM used to simulcast ad nauseum. But yeah, sharing programming and all that, it's a shame, but we've talked about it a lot. I also understand it because the economics are such that these people are in trouble.
2: Absolutely, and that's what I want to address is I love nerding out about everything behind the scenes and the behind the curtain of radio, but I want to know more about how do I approach a tower owner, you know, and just get, you know, do you have any books that you recommend or any resources that you recommend to find out the business behind it? Because without a business mindset, like, I want to unite the world through radio one day, because I believe it's going to come back, just like how we're going to build shopping malls, indoor shopping malls again one day.
0: I hope you're right about that. But all right, when you say a tower owner, at this point, I wouldn't really be looking at terrestrial. I'd be keeping that in mind for the future. Right now, you know, tower owners aren't going to give you space on their tower except for a small fortune. That's the reality of it. So it's not a question of
2: when I hear you talk about, you know, $20 an hour, that was a few moons ago.
0: Well, that's not terrestrial as far... Oh, you mean in terms of buying time like that? Yeah, certainly it was actually $10 an hour in San Francisco in 1966. Okay. when Tom Donahue did it. And that was, you know, the station, not the... you don't care about the tower. But if you're talking about buying time on a radio station, you could probably do that cheaply on AM. And you could just... ask them what they'll charge for a half hour or an hour, but I don't know what it would get you is the problem. Is it maybe some bragging rights, but as far as real listenership, probably not. But yes, so the place to go, if you want terrestrial radio, you want AM, and you look for the stations that are poorly rated, that are selling it at a, you know, what I call a dollar a holler. You know, they might have the Lithuanian hour and then paid religion or whatever. They'll sell you an hour cheaply. But again, I think you'd be better served by doing something online at this point in time.
2: I did that to a hyper-localized market for over a year.
0: Yep.
2: And it probably failed because I thought, you know, you build it, they will come. And I did light marketing, but I firmly believe it's a marathon. And if you keep showing up, they will come.
0: Well, when it comes to online, you got a bigger problem with that. You know, if it's going to be on AM and they're scanning the dial, they'll hear you. But of course, that's also passe. The day of scanning the dial is almost non-existent with everything being digital. So it's possible they'll never hear you there. But the biggest problem with online is the old, you know, adage, you can go to Google, but no one's ever searched for something they didn't know existed. So the real key is to find out a way to have what you're doing online be recognizable to the people who would want to hear it. By the way, if you have that answer, you're a multimillionaire. Forget about radio. I don't have that answer. I wish I did. But that's the biggest problem of it. The people who succeed online have a terrestrial component. You know, you look at your big, you know, your big podcasts, and it's either former terrestrial people, television and radio, you know, or it is things like NPR, where they're streaming what is also terrestrial. But as far as a standalone with absolutely no context, you'll die. And that's sort of what happened to you in a way, is that you didn't find a perch where people would hear you. I don't know that you'll find it terrestrially. You are, I'm looking at this, Crystal Lake.
2: WZSR was...
0: Well, they're not going to sell you the time. It's a nice lot, but no, you could forget about that, I think.
2: I know.
0: Yeah,
2: that's big funny money, and it's hard to break into a market. Let me ask you this,
0: because right now we're talking about the delivery truck. Let's talk about what's on it. That's the programming. What do you want to do?
2: I want to do call-in. I don't have the means, as you can tell. I don't like. So, I love your family of callers. Like the gentleman that last called in, he just got a job at a local hospital, right? And he's a transporter. I worked many years in a level one trauma center. Those uh-huh. people that are transporters are the fabric of a hospital.
0: Yeah.
2: And like I want that relationship. I want to build that momentum locally.
0: And yeah.
2: You know how you would look down a street and you would see the same flicker of the TVs in every window. And I think we're going to get back there one day.
0: In terms of Chicago right now, I'm looking at published rates, and I'm seeing things like $14.90 you can get for $100 an hour. That, by the way, is later at night, not prime time. But there's a little station in Oak Lawn that sells blocks that probably cheap. So you could find that, but I don't know that you want to pay $100 an hour to begin with. But again, much like being online, how are people going to know you're there?
2: It's through self-promotion and marketing, and just I think it's a long game. I think there are algorithms that are more so there now, and they promote the I call it funny money, like the equity, that they don't have to be profitable. They're just there.
0: Yeah.
2: They don't have to. That's what we're up against, is, you know, the refined content versus the long form talking, because I think we're selling record players in Walmart now.
0: Oh, I know.
2: So I think kids are going to be scanning the dial.
0: Well, yeah, it's hard to scan the dial anymore the way radios are, the way we used to by hand. But I'm trying to find somebody who would be affordable. I think more than trying to buy the time, because it's probably going to be more by the hour than you want to pay, is to convince somebody to air your show, which means you've got to show them why it is to their advantage to do that. And there's many ways to do that. One is by sales. You know, we've talked a lot about over the years about Kim Komando, who had just a brilliant idea, because when she went into the, you know, computer show, basically her sales pitch was, we're going to get you advertisers, which she had tie-ins and all that, so that we can show bought them got them some sponsors. That made sense. So the one hand is, if you can show them that you're going to make them money. The other thing is, you know, if you've got something so compelling that they want to run it. But now I think you'd need demos of that. And boy, it'd be a hard sell. Hang on a minute. Don't go away. And we'll try to figure this out, though. I don't know that I have good news. Maybe you do. And I'd love to hear that. I'm Raleigh James. It's WGN Radio.

0: Everybody's talking about the seventh son. In the whole round world, there is only one, and I'm the one. Yes, I'm the one. I'm the one.
1: We'll play more of it after this. That's Mose Allison, 1963 on Prestige. Mose Allison sings. And right now, we'll check out the news on WGN Radio.
0: I'm the one. Yes, I'm the one. I'm the one, the one they call the seventh son.

0: WGN Radio. I'm Ronnie James. Didn't want to give that short shrift, so yes, worth hearing. Mose Allison, Seventh Son, 1963 Prestige. All right. So, Brian called back, don't you know? All right. So, I think we're going to talk about Bob here. So, Brian, welcome back to WGN.
1: Yes, I do want to talk about Bob Pettit, but first I got to tell you that Leslie Gore tune I had never heard before. Normally, it's not a good thing to be gored, but I loved being gored with that one.
0: Ah, yeah, Luck of Love, my favorite.
1: Yeah, and the East Virginia thing, there's a very special moment in the career of a person I don't like to talk about, at least on your show, because a little birdie told me you don't happen to like him. But with Earl Scruggs playing banjo and his son Randy playing guitar, Dylan did East Virginia on television in 1970, recorded upstate in New York. And it was on, well, it wasn't on PBS. It didn't exist, as you know, back then. It was the old NET. And it's worth taking a look at on YouTube.
0: Now, wait, as far as I know, I don't have a problem with Earl Scruggs or Randy or Gary, for that matter.
1: Well, no, Dylan's the guy that
0: All right. Yeah.
1: But that was a special moment for him. It's drenched in subtlety. So anyway, Bob Pettit in 1958, I was all of 4 years old, and this is 10 years before the Blues skated in the town, and the football Cardinals hadn't deserted Chicago for St. Louis until 1960. So in terms of Major League sports, with the Browns leaving and flying away and becoming the Orioles in Baltimore, all we had in St. Louis were the Cardinals, although that's something, because a lot of people don't realize the St. Louis Cardinals, the baseball team, is the most successful franchise in National League history. Everybody thinks it's the Dodgers, but look at the record books. It's not even close. But we also had the St. Louis Hawks, who had left Milwaukee and then eventually in 67 or 68, I guess, flew down to Atlanta. But they won the NBA, led by Bob Pettit in 1950. 59, seven-game series against the Celtics, and they had lost in seven games the previous year. And Bob Pettit, again, I was 4 years old. I didn't know anything about the NBA, but I knew who Bob Pettit was just like I did Stan Musial. And what I didn't realize, he was 6'9", which was it's enormous anytime. But in that era, that was just really up there. And it was also a much more civilly played game, the NBA was in those days. Very little showboating and no posturing like the current NBA we get night after night. So that's Bob Pettit, and may he rest in peace. 93 he was. He had a very successful post-basketball career down in Louisiana in finance.
0: Yeah.
1: And he was a hero in St. Louis, and I just thought I'd mention that to the WGN audience. I've got this roster I wanted to try out on you. I've been compiling it. A buddy of mine up in Seattle that I talked to a lot. In fact, I called him right after your show last night and told him that for 10 minutes you delivered the most important commercial news talk radio I had heard since Rush died. That was in response to Southgate Jeff. You did a 10-minute summation of the, well, Edward Gibbon went down in literary history in 1776 when he published The Decline and Fall of the Roman Empire. If someone emulates Gibbon someday and writes The Decline and Fall of Radio, maybe it'll be more comprehensive than what you did in 10 or 11 minutes talking to Southgate Jeff. That's how great it was. And anybody that didn't hear it ought to look up on your archive and see what I'm talking about. Anyway, this roster of TV series that changed format. I'll just give you the roster real quick, and some of them will be obvious, others not so much. It's About Time, that was a time travel sitcom on CBS, I guess, in the early 60s. McHale's Navy, everybody knows that one. Burke's Law, everybody remembers Gene Barry driving around in his Rolls Royce. Mannix underwent a huge change after the first season, and even Happy Days, they went out to California, and next thing you know, they're jumping the shark and entering TV infamy. And then this is something of an outlier, but According to Wikipedia, I did not see the pilot of 77 Sunset Strip. I didn't pick up on the show until the second season or third season, about 1960. But that had a radical change after the first, after the pilot. In the case of It's About Time, it was just a couple of astronauts, and unlike I Dream a Genie, where they end up on a desert island with a bottle containing a genie, what they did is they went back in time and ended up not with the Flintstones, but with Imogene Coca, who was always fantastic in everything she did, and Joey Ross, late of Car 54, Where Are You, with the catchphrase, ooh, ooh. They played the cave people, and after one season, I guess the writers or producers decided we've mined this territory or this mother load enough, so they figured out a way to get them back in the capsule and get them back to present time with the two cave people as stowaways, and hilarity ensued as they adjusted to the modern world. That was It's About Time. McHale's Navy was a terrific show. It was an update. It was a knockoff of Sergeant Bilko's You'll Never Get Rich, of course, but he did it better than Phil Silvers did, Ernest Borgnine did with McHale's Navy, in part because Carl Ballantyne was on there, the comedian magician. He played Lester Gruber, and he was just one of a terrific cast. But then the last season, instead of in the South Pacific, it was a Navy show, after all. They go to Italy, and they're on the land. Maybe it made no sense. Ernest Borgnine, I don't know why he stood for that. Of course, he won the Oscar for Marty and deserved it, but it just ruined the series, and it was off immediately. Burke's Law started out as a millionaire detective who just solved crimes for fun, and he was driving around in the Rolls Royce that was actually owned by Gene Barry. And it was a very stylish, very clever series on ABC, Friday nights, if I recall correctly, but it was ABC. And after two seasons, they decided to capitalize on the James Bond craze and transmogrified it, Raleigh, into Amos Burke's secret agent. And they changed the color of the Rolls, too. Do you remember that?
0: Yes.
1: Yeah, and were you appalled by that, like I was?
0: No, I barely noticed.
1: Well, what about Mannix? Did you notice after the first season, when he later and became a very successful series there on CBS as a hard-nosed private eye with his gal Friday, I guess Gail Fisher?
0: Right.
1: But the first season, he was not in private practice. He was working for this this high-tech firm, dare I say, with artificial intelligence. They had this supercomputer that would take cases, and then they put all the details of the case in there.
0: Right.
1: The case was so complex that only one guy could handle it. The computer spit out a punch card that said Mannix.
0: You know, it's interesting, though, on that. The name of the corporation was Intertech.
1: And
0: I thought, not that different from Internet.
1: You were right. Well, they were kind of seeing the future, but they quickly decided that was not the way they were going to go. So Joseph Campanella was out as the boss, and he was hanging out with Gail Fisher and punching out people. And if you watch the first season, which has been, it was actually suppressed because it was so different than the subsequent seasons when it was quite successful. They suppressed it in syndication, but lately, MeTV has been airing it, and I just saw a couple episodes from the first season, and I couldn't believe how much gunfire there was. And unlike on the Rockford Files, where you don't see people getting shot, you see people getting shot on the old Mannix. Oh, really?
0: Now, it's so interesting.
1: Anyway, Happy Days just went out to California.
0: Let's stay with
1: Mannix.
0: Wait a minute. Before
1: that?
0: We get there, let's stay with Mannix a moment, which, by the way, CBS was going to dump after the first season. Do you know who it was who changed the show?
1: I'm guessing Fred Silverman.
0: Lucille Ball, because this is...
1: Oh, that's right. I did read that somewhere. It was the Desilu production.
0: Yes, exactly.
1: She thought that the technical aspect of it was above the mentality of viewers like me back in St. Louis.
0: She thought it was cold. Right, that it was cold and wasn't going to attract a following. And so, she saved that single-handedly.
1: Well, and Gail Fisher had a lot to do with it, too. I thought she was terrific in that role. And I thought Ed Burns was terrific as Kooky. And, of course, he climbed the AM top 40 charts when he lent his comb to Connie Stevens. He was a very interesting character, put an extra D on his name just because it was showbiz. But what I was astonished to learn, and I hope it wasn't just internet or Wikipedia vandalism,
0: the pilot, he was a hitman.

0: The Ed, murder victim.
1: Ed, I don't know who the victim was, but Ed was the hitman and killer. He was Kevin Smiley.
0: I don't know Kevin Smiley.
1: No, that's a character.
0: Oh, he wasn't kooky.
1: No, he was Kevin. Right, absolutely.
0: Too.
1: He was Kevin Smiley.
0: Well, he probably would have had a hard time having an AM hit with that Smiley.
1: I don't know.
0: When you really think about it, the whole point of a situation comedy or a situation drama is the situation, and you go from there. You build off of that, and you do it for many seasons if you're successful. But when you try to change horses in midstream like this, it just doesn't work out. So I'll just tell you again, that show last night, your history of the decline and fall of radio was for the ages, and your show is for the ages, and I'm for the ages too. I'm turning 72 in a couple of weeks if I live that long.
1: You
0: See
1: will
0: you later.
1: All right, thanks for calling, appreciate it. All right, so we'll have to celebrate Brian with a Y's birthday coming up, the big 72. All right, so 888-876-5593, 8888 Raleigh. And okay, Chris in South Carolina, what's up, Chris? Nope, we lost Chris. He wanted to talk about boys beware. Oh, all right. I can do that. Ruth has a request, and Scott, I forgot about Scott. Scott, don't go away. I forgot about you. Completely forgot. I hope he's still there. We'll talk more. He wants to get in a radio. Good luck. Try animal husbandry. All right. It's not as messy. All right. So we'll pick it up there on WGN Radio.

was tough. He strutted round the neighborhood shooting off his guff. He picked a fight with Clancy, then and there he sealed his doom. Before he could shout, "O'Leary, look out, Clancy!"

0: WGN Radio. I can't remember who requested it, but it was there. So 1949, RCA Victor, yes indeed, Dennis Day and his quartet, Clancy, Lowered the Boom. So whoever it was, I hope you enjoyed it. All right, now, let's see if he's still, I forgot all about him. Scott, are you still in Crystal Lake?
1: Hello.
0: Hi, sorry about that. Forgot all about you.
1: No worries. It actually makes me think, like, you know, the last caller, happy birthday to him.
0: Yeah.
1: But I gotta, you know, you gotta have the chops for radio if you're gonna change the world. Do you, after talking to me for 2 minutes, do you think I got the chops?
0: You know, I don't think it's that at all. I think that it really is content. And that's why I'm kind of sorry you gave up on the internet thing, but that should have given you a lot of fodder to make some good recordings.
1: It did. And it made me think of a question I wanted to ask you was when I find it a lot of, I have to have a lot of discipline to turn the radio down when I call into a radio, which isn't often.
0: Yeah.
1: But I turned it down to call to you. Do you remember calling into radio before you knew you wanted to get into radio?
0: No. Well, other than as a contest pig. I remember my crowning achievement was once winning 9 transistor radios in one night. So there wasn't really talk radio when I was listening to the radio. But I'll tell you, my favorite stuff were things like WLAC at night for the R&B and stuff like that. So, you know, those weren't things you could call. Not even a request. You could write, but you couldn't call. So
1: I know, and R&B is so hard to come by now these days.
0: Well, and it was so interesting because, of course, WLAC wound up really embarrassed that they had this on the air at night. They wouldn't admit that they did it in the day. They were your basic MOR stage, sort of like WLAC.

0: USM, which was embarrassed they had country at night. Same kind of deal, but it was the best R&B programming ever. But so no, I never got to call a talk show, and the 7-second delay and all that kind of stuff, which used to be done with a cart.
1: And I went to that station I mentioned earlier for a holiday promotion, and I just fell in love with how structured it was. I got to see the board, and it was like literally every second was like laid out.
0: Yeah, well,
1: and I fell in love with that aspect of it.
0: Not unusual. So, what station was this at the time?
1: It was still the station. I don't know if I'm in the doghouse for mentioning it on
0: you can,
1: the powerhouse.
0: It doesn't matter at all. It doesn't matter at all.
1: But it was it's a local station, local tower. It's on
0: call letters don't bother me. Don't worry about it. What was it?
1: it's a WZSR doc. They have some local personalities in the morning. I grew up listening to them. They kind of went through maybe like 10 cycles of like hiring and firing the same people. It just boggles my mind of the radio industry that I wish was a little bit more loyal.
0: Well, now, are we talking SCR when it's 670?
1: No, this is an FM station.
0: Okay, the FM part of it. Oh, no, that's interesting. So I know it as the AM part, but the FM part. Now you're out of my wheelhouse entirely.
1: Yes, I got into the AM world because of my mother, actually, because they listened to 720
0: Hang on a minute. Don't go away. I'm blowing the news as usual. See, okay. You know, apparently telling time is not something that's mandatory to be a talk show host, or I'd been off the air years ago because I don't seem to be able to do it. So hang on.

0: Radio. I'm Raleigh James, and of course that's Tina Turner and What's Love Got to Do With It, and that's been on the list for about a month. Linda in Richardson Park requested that, and I don't think I ever fulfilled it. So Linda, I hope you're doing well, and yeah, I know she had some appointments coming up, but hopefully things are going well. All right, back to Scott again. All right, so, you know, I'm at a loss to help you because back in the day, I just say walk in and get a job as doing a grunt work, but it's just not the way it works anymore.
1: I would definitely sign on to that as like an intern,
0: yeah,
1: and just work my way up.
0: Right.
1: And Raleigh, I got to thank you. I want to like unite the world and my community with radio or with whatever means necessary, but you're already doing that. So I got to say thank you.
0: Oh, well, my pleasure. I wish I could do more, but keep me posted on how it's going and what you're trying to do. I want to know.
1: Absolutely. And I just have one final question. I don't get to contact you very often. You have a segment called Bumper Stumper.
0: Oh, yeah, on Monday night.
1: And bumpers, they're very addicting. I have my pen and paper ready for those resources. If you have any books to recommend or any resources, but then also like the question, is there any science behind these bumpers? Because it seems like they're addicting. Like they hit you every so often. And, you know, they're catchy jingles. Is there science that you know of that you can give us behind the curtain?
0: No, you know, the bumpers, I just pick them because I like them and they're pretty obscure and I figure no one's going to guess them. So it's nothing more than that. And I usually literally spend about 8 minutes doing them all. So, you know, just whatever's a top of mind for me that day that I want to hear is a bumper. Used to do themes, but we kind of ran out of themes after a while. There were only so many themes you could do. So now the theme is I like them. And that's about it. You know, I mean, bumpers have been around all along, you know, rejoining talk radio segments. So nothing new there. Just mine are a little different than most people.
1: It's working, and I love it. And everybody that I tell, I shout you from the rooftops. So thank you, and I'll disconnect here. And if you have any resources or anything about the business workings behind radio and how to get involved in it, I look forward to it.
0: Well, thanks. I appreciate the call. You know, there used to be a number of things, but they're no longer valid because life has changed, period. So all the suggestions I could have given you 50 years ago don't apply now, unfortunately. But like anything else, if you can bring ads to the table, you know, any management's going to be thrilled with that, especially on stations that need the bucks. You bring ad to the table, they're willing to talk to you. Or if you're doing something that is just so compelling, and that, you know, that comes down to the to the air checks that you've made on online and whatever you're doing like that. That's just different. But keep on keeping on, I guess. Isaac in Southgate, welcome back to WGN Radio.
2: Hi, Raleigh.
0: How's it going?
2: We have been talking via email more than in person, so I thought I'd give you a call.
0: Yes, I played your request. I hope you heard it.
2: No, I didn't. I've actually forgotten. What did I request?
0: Oh, you know, now I got to go online because I even said it's been a while, but I played it. So let's see. Yeah.
2: Either way, I have more requests for you today.
0: Don't you know? All right. Looking for this to see what this was. And it was, I know the artist anyway. It was the same guy who did the bottle.
2: Gil Scott Heron. Right. Oh, you played the, I remember now. It was,
0: yes.
2: I can't think of the song, but I do remember it.
0: Yes. Okay, good. Well, very, very good. So I did play it. All right.
2: Good.
0: So now you have another one.
2: So today I want to request, even though you're not going to be on the air, Harvest Moon is Saturday, and
0: is.
2: At the Waters had a top 10 blues song. At least I guess it was on the top 10. What, did they have a blues chart back in 1921?
0: Well, they, to a degree, yes. Race Records.
2: Okay.
0: Yeah. But
2: all right.
0: Harlem Hit Parade, you know, things like that.
2: Okay. That song, and then I also want to request Mr. Blues is Coming to Town by Winoni Harris.
0: Yes.
2: When I was in high school, we had a, I don't know what was going, well, I didn't listen to country music at the time, but it was maybe a Friday, and all these kids were acting crazy. And so the teacher was like, what is going on? And then the one guy was like, sorry, teacher, Mr. Brown is coming to town.
0: Oh,
2: and I think they were talking about the Zach Brown Band. And
0: okay.
2: So when I hear that song, it reminds me of that that scenario. Yes.
0: Well, good. I love Winoni Harris. That'll be fine.
2: Yes. Other than that, that is all that I wanted to request.
0: Okay.
2: Wait, I did have a question.
0: Yes. I'm writing.
2: I should have wrote it down. I forgot my question. Damn.
0: I relate to that totally. I walk into a room, have no idea why I went there, so don't feel alone. Now, which version of Harvest Moon did you want?
2: At the Waters.
0: Okay.
2: I think it's 1921, yeah. Whichever yeah. is the clearest of hers.
0: Yeah. Okay. We'll do it.
2: Oh, I do remember. I do remember. Yeah. Is there currently, modernly, like into 2026, is there any sector of radio that is surviving or thriving surprisingly?
0: It's not about that. The problem is that the major companies are also highly leveraged, that even when they have a success, it's a drop in the bucket. So economically speaking, all your majors are tremendously over-leveraged. Now, that's not to say they don't have some programming that's good, but when you say thriving and surviving, you know, there's very few individual owners. One of the last ones was a guy named Jerry Lee in Philadelphia, and sadly what happened to him, he had a partner who died, and he had to sell off half of the station to pay the widow of the partner. And sadly, that marked the end for him being able to operate the way he was, but that used to be just pure class. You know, he was an individual owner who did it right. But I'm trying to think of, and I hope I'm not forgetting somebody important, but as I scan the memory banks, I don't know anyone. Well, of course, you know, WGN is independent from the standpoint of they don't have any other radio stations. But it's Nexstar, so they have a ton of television stations. But but this is the only radio station, and it does well. Let me tell you, it's in the black. Television is not supporting it. You know, that it could easily, you know, because television dollars certainly eclipse radio dollars, even in the best situation. But it doesn't have to. WGN is self-supporting. So there's one. But other than that, no, everybody I'm thinking about is behind the eight ball because of, again, bad financing.
2: I had a friend tell me that when he drives to work, he listens to WBBM, which is a news station, and how he felt that they were so, like, I don't know, that he felt that they gave information and they didn't give on the television, and how this, as if this was some new thing that had just come out, news on the radio. And I'm like, okay.
0: Well, not only that, of course, now economics with them on their overnights, they're tending to record and repeat news and all that.
2: I know.
0: Yeah, so, and there again, it's driven because of the, economic destitution that all the majors are facing.
2: But they're just not a copy per se, but I mean, aren't they owned by CBS?
0: No, so all right, when CBS wanted to sell its radio division, they had several things in mind, because for one thing, they had no basis, meaning that they owned the stations outright from day one, so whatever they sold it for was 100% taxable. So they were looking for a deal where they could avoid some taxation. And the company that became Odyssey gave it to him as old Joe Fields, his son David Fields, did this, and that had been Entercom. And so Entercom bought CBS, but the problem is what they paid for it, there again, they cannot operate these stations. For one thing, they had a number of Heritage AM radio stations, but Heritage radio stations on AM aren't worth that much. And so, they've already gone through a bankruptcy at least once, maybe more. I don't know. I'm not keeping up with it. But they're horribly over-leveraged. So yes, it's CBS in name, but it's quote-unquote Odyssey, which is the old Entercom.
2: When did that happen? Did that happen in the recently, like 2015,
0: 16? I'm trying to think. No. It's fairly recently. I'm trying to think what year I should be able to do this. Was I still
2: because I remember when WBBM was only on AM, and then they made a big move.
0: Well, no, it had an FM as well, not the same format, but
2: okay.
0: No, that deal completed in November of 2017.
2: Oh, okay.
0: And it was, man, it was a reverse Morris Trust, and you'd have to read about that to understand. That's how CBS was able to not, you know, pay as much in taxes, and that was what was important to them. But the deal was over $2 billion.
2: Oh, wow.
0: And so it tripled Entercom overnight, made them the second largest. And, of course, Entercom then changed its name to Odyssey. And there's irony in this because, old Joe Fields, David's dad, he was cheap as they come. And he started out with one little cable system, I think, in Alabama. And over the years bought some stations, but always was mindful of what was he paying and what was the bottom line and all that. And here's son David, who's Ivy League educated, who next thing you know, he's willing to do a reverse Morris Trust. Well, okay, fine. I don't think you can pay it back.
2: It is interesting. One other thing, and I mentioned, and I'll get off the phone. I find that I mentioned VON, they try to work really hard with bringing the social media into the whole radio thing. But I think that's really difficult because, we don't see you guys. And so, it's kind of hard. Even back in, the 90s and stuff, you would have television shows television commercials and billboards where you'd see the DJ. Now, I feel that we rarely see, the DJ's face. And so it's really kind of difficult to, it's a old technology, so trying to bring social media into the radio game, what do you think of all of that?
0: Well, firstly, as far as radio and visibility, I think radio strength was always the theater of the mind. I never wanted to see these disc jockeys. Believe me, they didn't look like they sounded. I'll tell you what.
2: Face for radio.
0: Yeah, right. Well, exactly. And, guys who sounded, like they had the testicles of a bull were, 5'1" or whatever. So you never know. And that was fine because I always used to say, this is the way I like it. They can look any way I want them to look like. So I'm not sure that's bad. In terms of social media, now you've got a different problem and you're dealing with attention span. And this is true for television as well. When you start seeing some of these television newscasts where they got 8 things going on the screen, they're trying to compete with that limited attention span that online users have at this point. When you read a statistic like somebody is listening to less than 30 seconds of their all-time favorite song, that kind of gives you an idea how quickly they're moving. So, social media could be an addition to a show. You're talking about 1690 where VON is now. And when you're talking about something that's really trying to serve a community, I don't think that's necessarily a bad thing to do at all. You just have to do it right. See, therein lies the case. But, if a good percentage of your audience is there, being where they are is never a bad thing.
2: An excellent point. All right, Riley, thank you so much.
0: Thanks for calling.
2: Have a good night.
0: Appreciate it.
2: Have a good weekend.
0: You too. All right, so 888-876-5593. Here I am talking again too much. And, last night, first 2 hours, just open lines nonstop now. We've been just wall-to-wall since the beginning of the night. So let's see what we can quickly do right after this on WGN Radio. WGN Radio, I'm Raleigh James. We'll forego the bumper because I want to get to as many of you as I can. So we've got Brian and Seneca. Welcome back to WGN Radio.
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0: Yeah.
3: You can tune in to WWV and WWVH to see if he's able to receive anything in any of the major bands because those are always transmitting.
0: Oh, they are. I just assumed he'd already gone through the bands and gotten nothing.
3: Well, they are, and if he's got a digital tuner, tune it up to 2.5 megahertz or 2500 kilohertz, whatever. And then that's 2.5 megahertz, 5 megahertz, 10, 15, 20, and 25.
0: Yep.
3: The 2.5 megahertz put out 5 kilowatts of power. and the rest of them put out 10 kilowatts of power.
0: So there you go.
3: Being in Indio, he has a halfway decent chance of picking up both stations at the same time, and their transmissions are synchronized so that they don't really step on each other. WWVH uses a computerized woman voice, and WWV, which is in Pueblo, Colorado, uses a computer guy's voice. But each transmission has a silence. So you'll hear the girl, and then you hear the guy, or the other way around if you're hearing them both.
0: All right. Thanks for the call. Appreciate it.
3: Thank you. Bye.
0: All right. So let's see what we can do here now. I believe who's been hanging on for half of their natural life. Let's see. Victor in Silver Springs. What's up, Victor? Welcome back to WGN Radio.
4: Thank you. Well, you were talking about old TV shows earlier.
0: Yeah.
4: And I remember the time tunnel. My history teacher said they were very accurate when they did the history part. She didn't really like when they went into the future. And okay. That show only lasted one season.
0: Yeah.
4: But it was really a good show.
0: James Darren.
4: And I always loved Gomer Pyle.
0: Okay. Yeah, no, James Darren was in that time tunnel show.
4: Yes.
0: Yeah, all right.
4: Also, after you go off, if people are interested, there's a trucking show called Overnight Drive with Steve Summers.
0: Oh, sure.
4: And you can hear the truckers call in. When I call in, my handle's Blind Man.
0: Perfect.
4: And over the years, I've gotten to know about 10 truckers personally.
0: Right.
4: Got their phone numbers and call them during the week, or they call me. It's quite interesting to hear what goes on that show.
0: Oh, good.
4: It's better than Red Eye, that's for sure.
0: Well, that's not saying anything. But yes, I just better than Coast to Coast, too. But yeah, so Steve Summers' Overnight Drive, good. All right, 844-844-3388. See, I've listened.
4: Yes. Yeah.
0: Okay, thanks.
4: So, it's really, like I said, one of the truckers, I don't know if I told this story, but there's a trucker called Brain Dead.
0: Yes, we have talked about that.
4: I said, how did you get that nickname? He says, well, I got lost in Illinois, and I asked the cop for directions, and the cop says, that's the biggest brain-dead excuse I ever heard.
0: Yeah, I loved it. All right, well, thanks. We'll talk to you soon, Victor. Appreciate it.
4: Okay, thank
0: you. All right, so let's see. We've got a few minutes left, and I think we can get a couple things going on. So let's see. Cindy in Chicago, welcome back to WGN.
5: Yeah, I guess that free phone made a complete fool out of me on national radio.
0: Well, that'll happen.
5: But then anyhow, I did. I thought, well, I'm going to do it today. I had my Cricket phone, Motorola phone unlocked. And I went to the library, and James, the tech expert, well, all he did was put the SIM card from that FOXX phone into my Motorola phone, and I didn't even have to do anything. Everything was just all installed.
0: And there you are.
5: Stuff like that is real torture. Well, that free phone was just tortured. Going through what I went through.
0: Well, I'm glad all worked out.
5: And then my Bluetooth was just automatically installed, too. I never even had to figure out, install that.
0: It's a miracle.
5: Paired with my Bluetooth. But anyhow, my father was a ham radio, and he was operator. He used to build his own radio.
0: Yeah, very common. Hallicrafters and all that stuff. Plenty of manufacturers.
5: His antenna, it was in his... It was, his workbench was in the basement. He stood on a stool.
0: Yeah.
5: And he used to connect for his antenna. He had like a clip thing on a wire.
0: Yeah, the alligator clips, of course. Absolutely. You have pretty much ended the show, Cindy. We'll talk to you next week. Thanks. All right, so let's see, 30 seconds, who do they belong to? Let's see. All right, well, actually, is Ruth still there? Ruth, are you awake? I don't think so. No, Ruth had to have given up. Yeah, because that's been hours. I mean hours. So apologies to Ruth for that. Chris called back. No time to talk about Boys Beware tonight because it takes more than 30 seconds.
6: Okay, yeah.
0: All right. We'll talk to you later.
6: I just want to say.
0: What?
6: Okay. Boys Beware, I wanted to put it on the Film Society, but it was too taboo.
0: I'm sure it was. Okay, thanks. Appreciate it. Yeah, that must have been a great conversation. I would have loved to have been there to hear that. Apologies to Brent in Tennessee, to Chuck in Rockford, and to you if I didn't get to you. And a big thanks to Bob for keeping us on the air. And to John for screening your calls. But above all, to you for calling. That was really good tonight. And apologies to whom I didn't get to. But that's why we have next week a replay of Monday Night Trivia tomorrow. And then Monday Night Trivia, maybe abbreviated. Might be a sports interruption, but I think we'll get at least an hour of it. So check in and we'll talk then. Until then, that's a wrap. I'm Raleigh James. It's WGN Radio.
7: 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I'm Grant Marshall, 2020 News. Real news, real stories, real fun. Takeover Takedown. 700 screeching speedsters spinning, smoking and scorching L.A.'s Harbor Gateway got a sudden shock. LAPD's street sweeper drones detected the donut-driving daredevils. Then 150 cops closed the corridors. Nearly 70 arrests, 570 citations, 200 cars confiscated and 7 guns grabbed. Even an 11-year-old earned a citation. Those rubber-burning rebels came to take over the street, and Los Angeles police took over the takeover. Bitcoin Bender. A $240 million Bitcoin bonanza became a breathtaking binge. Prosecutors say young cyber scammers conned a DC crypto king, then blew the booty on private planes, palatial pads, and 30-plus exotic autos, while one alleged ringleader burned $569,000 in one night at an LA nightclub. The blockchain bandits apparently discovered the quickest way to turn Bitcoin into bye-bye coin. The Pie Piper. Cream and Punishment, the pie-pelting prince of pastry pranksters. The New York Times now reporting Bold Throne Creamery has died after years of thrust desserts hurled at the powerful and pompous. Raving Cream and his drenchman pied Brigitte Bardot, a future French president, and the head of Ryanair, to shame just a few. Creme Goulet and his fun-loving face slimers once meme-rinsed Bill Gates with 3 pies entering an event, then another inside just to lay it on thick. And that's what's happening. I'm Grant Marshall, 2020 News.
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0: WGN Radio. I'm Riley James. 3 hours to spend together. And as I was saying, if it's on your mind, it'll absolutely be on mine. But engineer Bob, who is with us tonight, keeping me in line, had sent a number of stories, which he often does. I love his links. And some of which we can't use on the air. And, well, I guess we could if I took the time to clean them up. And others, on the other hand, well, Millie Moon, that's the subject right now, Millie Moon. Millie Moon makes babies' diapers, and apparently this is a big issue. I've read this article, and by the way, the important part is not brought up by anybody, but we'll get there. Apparently, parents of young children in need of diapers have been noticing that with Millie Moon, their diapers were, well, not the diapers so much, the kids has started to have skin peeling and rashes and redness and chemical burns. And so, obviously, a concerned mother would do the only reasonable thing. They'd immediately, of course, stop using the product. But after that, call the company or write to the company. Get in touch with the company somehow. Well, the problem is that's what those mothers did, and they were told that there is no problem. Well, apparently someone brought it up in social media, and instantly there were like 2,000 responses of parents who say, oh, no, skin turned bright red, developed a rash, etc., and so forth. And so what's interesting is that even when the company is called out by somebody they have to answer, not a parent, they're saying, no, there's no changes. There's nothing. There's been no change in our formulation, our materials, or our suppliers. The only thing we did, anything that comes in contact with the baby skin has not been changed. The only thing we did is apparently the graphic goes further up the diaper now, but they're again saying no changes whatsoever. And yet you have over 2,000 people who are immediately up in arms, and others as well, complaining to various agencies. So in a case like this, when the company says no change, and again, the big question, and I'll get to that, but there is something that's missing from the writer of this article and missing from the diaper company. Who's actually in charge? So you look at the Consumer Product Safety Commission to ask about what the deal is and what it would take to trigger a recall. And they said there's jurisdictional overlap with the FDA when it comes to diapers. And there's some confusion over which agency is handling the issue, which probably means that nobody is, but the bottom line is complain to both. Firstly, stop using the diaper if you've got a problem, to say the least. Consult your pediatrician if your child has irritation that's persisting. Do not wait. Then file a complaint with the Consumer Product Safety Commission and document everything. Yeah, take some pictures as well. Now, here's the thing. I don't doubt that the diaper company hasn't changed their formulation, Millie Moon. But what's not been asked here is, where are the diapers made? Yeah, and if we're talking a foreign country like, say, China, yeah, how do you know that something hasn't changed? I would want to be afraid, very afraid, if I were distributing a product that was made in China, because you just don't know. So meanwhile, while Millie Moon is saying, no changes, parents are saying, this is not good. And the volume of complaints alone will probably make the need for action clear. And the FDA and the product safety people will have to get together and make a decision there. But yeah, nothing's changed. Nope, everything's normal. And doesn't that gall you when you're looking at your kid and the skin's peeling and they're telling you, oh, no, it's all in your head. No, I'm sorry, it's not. So if you're facing this, by all means, stop using the diapers and do file a complaint, because sometimes there's action in numbers as far as that goes. Now, again, I wish I can't. I don't know. It was where was it? It was WCPO Channel 9. And because there's so much of it in the tri-state area in Cincinnati. And so a reporter from Channel 9 did a story on it. But I wish that whoever is doing these stories would find out a little bit more about exactly where are these suckers made. All right, so 888-876-5593, 8888 Raleigh. And we're going to kick it off tonight with Eric. Eric is in, I don't know, it looks like Indio. Are you in Indio, Eric?
1: I am in Indio. Hey, Raleigh.
0: All right,
1: oh,
0: well,
1: good.
0: Yeah, John changed the spelling of it, so I'm trying to figure out what. Oh, it must be must be Indio. All right, very good. What's happening?
1: I have bought a radio, and I can only get AM and FM on it. And it's supposed to have shortwave and different bands. And, you know, it's, I'm going to go look at it.
0: Yeah, obviously you bought an AM/FM radio, but first I wanted to know.
1: It's tiny compared to what, it looks like an 80s retro something, but it's got more, it's set to Rome.
0: Yeah, well.
1: And it only gives you so many countries. Oh, it's an ATS, like SAM, 25X, like X-ray 2, AM, SSB, Wi-Fi. The Wi-Fi I found out on this model is only for clocking, only to sync time.
0: Oh, that's interesting.
1: And
0: yeah.
1: There's some other ones. I would rather get like a transatlantic, something retro but new.
0: Right, and it claims, I'm looking it up, that's why I asked you what it was, but it claims that it's full band, FM, AM, long wave, medium wave, SW, and SSB. And so you're saying you can't find the bands?
1: I found the bands, but I can't get any noise on them.
0: Ah, well, a lot of this you're going to need to hook up a little antenna to this.
1: Two antennas came, and they're both on.
0: Yeah, well.
1: Wi-Fi and a long thing with a coax. Looked like a coax almost type deal.
0: Interesting.
1: It's probably junk.
0: Well.
1: $91.
0: They're still selling it as far as that goes. I worry about something made by a company in China that I can't pronounce. The Chichiang, I think it is. The Chichiang for 90.
1: Oh, my.
0: Yeah.
1: Wow.
0: That's right. You've got yourself a Chichiang. And looking.
1: Ooh la la.
0: God, I guess.
1: No.
0: Looking at it as we speak, looking at the antennas they include, no, none of that's going to do what you need it to. All right. So, it's got a 2.4 inch color touchscreen, don't you know?
1: And, it's little.
0: Yeah. Oh, it is little.
1: You can make it look like retro. You can make it look like the old one, but.
0: Yeah. What in particular?
1: I should have went with the crane. But
0: yes, exactly right.
1: I don't know about that.
0: Exactly
1: for
0: right.
1: For sure, because I want retro. But I want something that works above all else.
0: Right, exactly. It doesn't matter if this has 9,000 bands. If you can't hear any of them, it is a problem. And it seems, as I'm reading the description, to be a combination, like you say, of legacy, if you will, and up-to-the-minute features, don't you know? And, I still think, a Wi-Fi antenna is not going to help you, obviously. They put one in there. Most of what I see is not going to matter whatsoever on this. Obviously, you've tried AM, which is medium wave, 520 to 1710. Are you getting anything there?
1: Yeah, AM and FM will work. I just don't get anything but static on all the others.
0: Yeah, that's because you're going to have to put an external antenna to it that'll work. So you can actually read the C-Crane catalog because even though you didn't buy a C-Crane product, they've got a lot of good information about shortwave and antennas and all of that.
1: Can you recommend a C-Crane that I want to describe what I'm looking for and you might know about one?
0: Okay, let's hear it.
1: Okay, when I was little in the 70s, I used to listen to Grandpa had a radio hanging in the kitchen window, a little place outside of Rochester, Minnesota. And anyway, it had all kinds of pictures of airplanes on it. Like, I don't know if it had like 5, 6, 7 different dial tuning indicators. And he could get airplanes on there and police and regular songs, too.
0: Well, all right.
1: And I'd like to get those.
0: You're not going to get the police band anymore because they've truncated it. It's scrambled in a way that your standard radio is just not going to pick it up. There are receivers you can get that would do that, but one that will do it effectively is going to be pricey. So you can forget about that. Now, as far as airplanes, you're talking about air traffic control. And that exists on both VHF and UHF. And some of the radios will, in fact, carry the frequencies that they use.
1: Mm-hmm.
0: So
1: mm-hmm.
0: it really defends. Like the CC Skywave, that's got the VHF aviation band in addition to shortwave. And so, that's one that might be of interest. But the first thing I do.
1: And you and John have two different favorites, right? You have you like better,
0: right.
1: And then
0: neither of those are shortwave radios. Although I do have most of the stuff the Sea Crane company makes, but no, both of those are the CC Radio 2E and the CC Radio 3. It's AM and FM and NOAA weather. It sounds good. They're just wonderful radios, but they're not shortwave. All right, now as far as that goes, the first thing I would
1: Write this down. Okay.
0: The first thing I would do. Mm-hmm. Is go to ccradio.com and get some information. There's a couple shortwave antennas they have that are pretty damn cheap that you can you can look up that may help you. But you really probably need to know more. When you're saying shortwave, that encompasses a lot of bands. And, of course, you know, the problem with shortwave is depending on the time of the day, this is going to change the frequency and all that kind of stuff. So the first thing is to kind of target what are you looking for so that you can actually find it.
1: Well, back when we were little, Grandpa could get, like, Alabama and Tennessee. We were in southern Minnesota.
0: Well, no, wait. But Alabama...
1: At nighttime.
0: Right, but that's AM. That's not shortwave.
1: These were people talking with each other.
0: Oh, well, then that's fine. But that wouldn't matter if it was Alabama or, East India, as far as that goes. But sure, you can find frequencies that'll do that. But I'd say... You know, check out the Sea Crane catalog. But then the other thing to do is just simple web searches to find out what you want. There's a few shortwave stations in America. Most of them are religious oriented. They sell the time to preachers more than anything else. That's changed dramatically. You know, years ago you might hear something that would be interesting, but now more often than not it's going to be that. But the shortwave band is divided the shortwave spectrum is divided into several bands, and it has to do with the wavelength in meters. So you got like 120, 90, 75, and would correspond to a megahertz frequency, like 49, 41, 31. That's like between 58 and 10 megahertz. And there's a lot of international broadcasting on that. But then you get a lot of daytime bands for international, and that's driven by sun reflection off the ionospheres. That's why I say the frequencies are going to change depending upon the time of day. So,
1: that's really complicated. Well, no, you say Sea Crane has really good information general.
0: I think they certainly have the antennas, but I think they do. But if not, you easily...
1: I need a cheat sheet.
0: Right, but I'll tell you what. If you just go to Google and type in shortwave frequencies, AI is going to tell you everything I'm telling you and more. It'll tell you where the amateur radio bands are, which, traditionally it's 80, 75 meter, like 3.5 to 40 megahertz. Or 40 meter or 20 meter, things of this nature. And then you get a number of other, like I say, frequencies. 11 meters is interesting, very active during peak solar activity. That's the other thing, not to blow your mind here, but you also can get a forecast for where the solar activity is each day, because that's going to change how your reception is. At the Sea Crane catalog, they've got a shortwave frequency list, and you can take a look at it. For instance, let's say you want to hear radio from Algeria or the Congo or wherever, they'll give you the frequencies, and then you can match it up to the radio. If you're saying, hey, all I want to hear is Jordan, well, 11690, so you want a radio that's going to have that, and so that's the easiest way. So, but in general, it's not like tuning in AM or FM and it's there 24/7.
1: Right, not at all.
0: No. And so you're very much victimized by the time of year and what the sun is doing and time of day. So it can be a lot of fun, but, it also can be a hassle. But for the most part, most shortwave radios I've encountered, you better have an external antenna, even if it's just a long wire. You better have something.
1: Yeah, these little telescoping antennas.
0: No, that, just that
1: show.
0: It doesn't work on those frequencies. So you can read about that, and then I wouldn't trash what you got yet. I'd find what you could hook up to see what you really had, because you don't know. You're trying it without an antenna, and you're just hearing static.
1: Mm-hmm.
0: Yeah, right. So that's why you need a good. I'd look for a good antenna, and they should be very cheap. You can make them, as far as that goes.
1: Yeah.
0: And then I would also look for a frequency list like the one that's at the Seacrane Company, but there's many others as well. And that way, kind of target what it is you're trying to hear.
1: And they'll have lists of all that, huh?
0: Well, they do, actually, as far as that goes. But I think just, you know, open up your computer, go to Google, and do a web search, and it'll all come up.
1: All right, cool.
0: Yeah.
1: Well, I'll check it out. I'm looking at a couple. What do they call those? Are they Zenith Transoceanic?
0: Oh, the Zenith Transoceanic. Yes. Yes, but when I wax sentimental about the Zenith Transoceanic, I'm going back to when they had tubes. They weren't even solid state. And that's
1: Some of them have tubes, yeah.
0: Oh, yeah. Well, some of them are an amalgamation, actually. But yeah.
1: But
0: those,
1: the 70s ones are solid state, I think. Late 60s,
0: right,
1: they started, huh?
0: Right. But, you know, my stuff was from the 50s, obviously. That's why I always used to laugh. They said it was portable because they had a handle on it. It was luggable. The thing was heavier than I was. All right. Well, I've blown the break again. I'm off to a roaring start. So
1: be careful now.
0: We'll talk to you later. Thanks for calling, Eric. Right. Keep me posted how you're doing.
1: Right.
0: Appreciate it.
1: Sure will.
0: All right. So, all right. Indio checks in. Next, we'll get to you after the news right here on WGN Radio. Yes. Yeah, when John walked in, I thought, oh, blew it again.
2: You know, if he wants to hear what Grandpa heard, it's kind of like a time warp here.
0: Yeah, well, exactly. Yeah.
2: Maybe you should have referred him to the movie Frequency.
0: Oh, jeez. I don't know. I have that great dream that I can go through tunnels, and instead of radio being wiped out, it brings back what it took in 1956.

0: WGN Radio. I'm Riley James. Well, there she is, Leslie Gore, 1963 on Mercury. That was a follow-up to Judy's Turn to Cry, actually. Three hits in a row. It's my party, Judy's Turn to Cry, and she's a fool. And so it was that Deb in Western New York near Buffalo wrote and wanted to know, who is that male doing the deep voice part there? Yeah, well, firstly, nobody knows. That's the truth, because it's been somewhat lost to history. I can tell you a few things that probably won't help but are interesting nonetheless. It was recorded at Bell, as was It's My Party and Judy's Turn to Cry. And actually, it was the last of her big hits that was recorded at Bell. After that, they went to A&R. And Quincy Jones used both of those, as far as that goes. A&R was Phil Ramone's studio. The A part was Jack Arnold. So Arnold and Ramone, A&R. And interesting in that, even though Quincy chose to record that at Bell, and Bill Stoddard was the guy who did most of the recording engineer, so I assume he did that as well, but he brought in Phil Ramone to do the vocal overdubs and right at Bell. And so it was kind of an amalgamation, if you will, of both of those. As far as when, it was recorded on July 10th, 1963. But there's virtually no record of who the session players were, so we don't know. What's funny is that there's widespread disagreement on what he's singing. In fact, you can look at various forums online, and music critic Richie Unterberger has the definitive, as far as he's concerned, conclusion. It's Shagadoola. Well, I've heard other people saying Shagadoola, but and many others as well. But the interesting part is that a few jazz-leaning listeners contributed to the forum saying it sounded like it mimics bossa nova, and I thought, this is better living through chemistry. Whatever they're using, I want some too. All right, now, she also asked about Look of Love, which we're going to play as our next bumper, and that is one of my all-time favorite records. So that dovetails into another question that that Deb had, and happy to play that. And get into the question, oh, the horror of remastering. Yes, we'll get to it. Okay, so 888-876-5593, 8888 Raleigh. We got Don and Beloit. What's happening tonight, Don?
1: Hey, I'm listening to all this cool radio, ham radio and so on, questions, yeah. This interesting conversation you had.
0: Well, indeed, and by the way, we have Misty coming up for you. You wanted Errol Garner's. I'll play the original.
1: That's awesome, yeah. Yeah, radio can really affect your health. I had to go to my doctor, and I asked him to check out my Chi-Chi Yang.
0: Yeah, right.
1: Yeah. Well, I recently got a degree in a local community college. I got another degree recently, and one of my best instructors was a big ham radio person in the area.
0: Yeah,
1: and they're just always like kind of fascinating to watch someone that like has a hobby that's so kind of old fashioned, even, you know.
0: Well, no, I mean I'd say it's as just as valid today as ever, the human condition.
1: Oh, yeah.
0: You know, talking to people,
1: yeah,
0: around the world. Yes, CQ, CQ, CQ. All right.
1: I'm looking up on, like, for one to, like, nudge into that area that you were just talking to. You know, I was just looking at, you know, the classic tall antennas and the different antenna options, but of all things, like the engineer, you know, safety person inside me, or, you know, you have to, boy, you really have to ground those, and then you get special grounding and things to avoid radio frequency interference, I guess, too.
0: Yeah, well, the first thing to do, the easiest thing to do, is just string a long wire out the window to maybe 100 feet of copper wire strung to a tree. You know, I'd say everything else be damned, and see what you pick up.
1: Well, even as a child, even as a young kid, you know, I remember doing this with one of my parents' extra radios, and I remember seeing like this little diagram on the back.
0: Yeah.
1: It kind of reminded me of a clothesline.
0: Right.
1: And it showed that if you want to do AM better, you got to go horizontal. Do Do you remember that?
0: Yeah, but of course, when you're talking about medium wave, which is AM, that's pretty much available to all of us. I think where people get stumped is like when we talk to Eric, my radio's not picking up anything. Yes, well, you don't have an antenna that was worth a damn, and that's always less of a problem with AM. Although I'll tell you that original select antenna was just a wonder. With the you put it in front of the radio and it improved reception, so it's just great.
1: Okay, I'm reading about these center-fed dipoles.
0: All right,
1: and the classic vertical antennas, which have like 360 degree coverage,
0: right.
1: And then the Yaga Uba beam antennas, which are for repeaters or DX.
0: Yeah, Yagis. Yeah, sure. So there's.
1: Yeah, like you said earlier, it just depends on what you want to do. Like, let's say you really have some, I don't know, family in Iran, and you only are interested in that direction or something.
0: Yeah, well, I like the idea, the center-fed dipole, which is also very easy to make, inexpensive, it's bidirectional and all that, or the long wire. Those are easy things, because when you start getting into Yagis, now you've got a complex deal, which can be highly directional, and there are multiple elements involved. So for somebody who is just starting out, I wouldn't suggest a Yagi.
1: Who's doing repeater networks nowadays?
0: Well, they're not, for the most part, as far as that goes. They're actually translators more often than not. Traditionally, repeaters were on the same frequency, and you would see it a lot in public broadcasting, for instance. But now it's FM translators, and it's going to put it somewhere else on the dial.
1: I see.
0: You know, and
1: I suppose you could set up your own repeater network with like 25 other people around the world or something.
0: Oh, yeah, I don't know. I don't know that you'd want to. But yeah, now you're talking strictly hobbyist, obviously, and so I don't know. You could probably talk to somebody who's deep into that now as to what they can do, especially what they can do now that they couldn't do in 1950, for instance.
1: Yeah. When I worked at a lot of different power plants around the country, around the Midwest, especially big power plants. And one of the first things that's laid down is your grounding network, a big, like just picture football fields of cables, like in both directions, like a grid. And somewhere in the middle of all that was a big giant spikes of like zinc rods that were like, just picture like a toothpick driven into the ground, like, I don't know, 20 feet, like with a rod of zinc. I don't know why, but zinc was really popular, maybe because of the galvanically better for the soil or so, I don't know, but that was like your grounding rod of grounding rods to a grounding network. But they're saying no, don't use zinc on any grounding for this stuff. This has all got to be copper.
0: It depends why you're grounding. When you're talking
1: about
0: antennas, you're grounding because you're trying to eliminate certain frequencies and certain interference and all that. When you're talking about right, well, to a lesser degree, but yes, when you're talking about grounding an entire plant, you're absolutely in the safety quadrant. That's what that's about. Lightning. So lightning if you're worried about grounding General Motors, and static if you're in your backyard. Yes, you want a little lightning protection, but the likelihood that you're going to be hit by lightning is slim, fat, and none.
1: Yeah.
0: Now again, I'm not suggesting you put up a tall mast and don't properly ground it. Don't get me wrong, but again, for your hobbyists, the concern is what interference are you eliminating rather than your safety issues.
1: And what's this other antenna? It's called an end-fed half-wave, EFHW, for parks on the air, portable operators, restricted spaces. It's flexible and easy to deploy in trees.
0: Yeah. It's usually written as EFA.

0: you know, it's a multiband antenna that's across the resonant harmonic. So, you know, that's nice. And, you know, so, yeah, but all this stuff, you can read ad nauseum about this.
1: So this is the big Rack County, big question. Did Raleigh James ever do anything like this?
0: No, I mentioned before, I was going to take my ham test. I memorized all the Morse code. I know it to this day, probably. I mean, I could have had enough code to do an extra 20 words a minute. And then I got a paying job. And I made a stupid mistake. I said, oh, there's money in it. Why would I do this for free? And that was the end of my interest in shortwave radio. And it's really a shame because I think I would have probably had fun with it. But instead, I was making money.
1: Well, the...
0: See, I'll tell you what helped early on. The Cuban Missile Crisis was wonderful in South Florida.
1: You're in Miami.
0: Yeah, because, right? Of course, they couldn't get licenses. So you had to have somebody run the board. Well, I had my choice of jobs. So, you know, and I told him, I said, you know, because one of the guys said, I swear to God, a general manager said to me, just make sure they don't overthrow the country. And I laughed. I said, I can't stop them from urinating in the wastebasket. You want me to? But anyhow, the reality
1: was. You've got to stay on the air.
0: Well, the thing that I told him, I said, you know, don't think that I'm literally doing too well in Spanish anymore. I'm just memorizing out cues. So, you know, I could run the board and get news and all that together. But yeah, so all those paying opportunities suddenly, although I did like the Collins S line, I sort of salivated over that, wanted that.
1: We are talking about the Miami era,
0: yeah.
1: Raleigh James.
0: Yeah.
1: Okay.
0: Yeah.
1: Did you have like stuff like Corvettes up on, posted on the wall or something back then?
0: No, I mean, I got my driver's license, got a car, you know.
1: Yeah. What was the name of that roadhouse again, the big one that was so popular in Miami back then?
0: Which one?
1: I don't know. The one that all the B-rated singers would go to. It sounded like a real wild place.
0: Oh, no. There were several of those. But, you know, yeah. Like the Barn, which was where Wayne Cochran would be on the 79th Street Causeway.
1: Well, no, not that one.
0: You know, but there were a ton of these venues. So
1: yeah,
0: it could be virtually, there's no shortage of that. Virtually.
1: Yeah, that was fun for you to see some of that, I imagine.
0: Yeah, but, you know, as I've said before, the stuff I really wanted to do on Northwest 2nd Avenue, I was the wrong color. They wouldn't let me in.
1: Okay.
0: You know, and I don't blame them. I don't blame them one bit because it was a terrible time. And, you know, here they were performing at all the big hotels on Miami Beach, but they weren't allowed to be there, you know, and sleep there, for instance.
1: And you're like 17 years old banging on the door.
0: Yeah, pretty close, yeah. And, yeah. So early Sam and Dave, before anybody knew who they were, you know, that kind of stuff. But
1: does anybody like do music on these ham and shortwave?
0: Well, you're not going to find entertainment on ham radio.
1: Yeah.
0: You're going to find communication.
1: Yeah.
0: As far as shortwave, yeah, some stations will, but not as much. You know, in the past, if you were talking about, you know, 1964, I'd say, oh, yeah, there's a lot of music on shortwave. And, you know, everything from Radio Luxembourg to, you know, Radio Bonaire or whatever. Anymore, it's mostly paid religion. We've got a couple...
1: Yeah.
0: In the United States, we got one in Nashville, and I think one in Maine anymore. There was a guy years ago. He got a license to put one in Louisiana. He was going to call it NDXE and Dixie. Never actually happened, but he did send out calendars. I've still got the calendar. But
1: I really want to go to Bonaire. I cannot believe you mentioned Bonaire.
0: Well, that used to be, you know, on medium wave, on AM, in the Lesser Antilles, Radio Bonaire at 800, used to be wonderful because it was top 40. And, you know, it was just great. And depending on where you lived, you know, 800 is one of those frequencies. You might be hearing Radio Bonaire, but you might be hearing CKLW, depending on where you lived, or later,
1: right.
0: X-Rock. A lot of people think that X-Rock, CK, and Bonaire happened at the same time. That's not true. X-Rock came later. That came in 73. And by then, Bonaire probably was over.
1: And it was just overlap that just naturally happened.
0: Well, no, I mean, they were frequencies that were licensed, you know, directionally for their own patterns and all that. But those were the big ones that American kids would have always waxed fondly about, would be either, depending on where they live, CKLW or Radio Bonaire or later X-Rock.
1: So these would be advantageous because it was...

0: like really far versus like a little AM station on some island in the Caribbean, you're not going to do anything. But if you are.
1: No, see, remember, if you have a quarter of a million watts, you are. Hang on a minute. Don't go away. Stay where you are. I think it's time to at least do one of two commercial breaks, or God knows, maybe both of them, coming up on WGN Radio.

0: WGN Radio. I'm Raleigh James. That's at the original Misty, Earl Garner, 1962 on Mercury. And that was Don's request. And getting back to Don here a moment. And yeah, I've also got for you, I didn't want to do short shrift of it, but you're Jimmy Skinner, and we'll play the Luke Gordon version of Dark Hollow as well. But in answer to your question, when you say not much power, Radio Bonaire had 500,000 watts.
1: I was reading, I know, like four towers, 478 feet tall, yeah, four of them.
0: Exactly. It started in 63 with that power. They got a Brown transmitter.
1: Wow.
0: And that was nice. But yeah, it was 500,000 watts. And there were times that it would kind of terrorize CKLW, not too much longer. But the thing is, you know, NARBA didn't cover it. It didn't have to worry about the limitation. And yeah, it had 500,000. And they were absolutely playing top 40 at night. But that would be if a preacher would buy the time. There would go the top 40, you know.
1: Trans World Radio, yes. TWR Bonaire.
0: It's true. That's right. And Belnem.
1: It was so powerful that dominated nighttime airwaves across the Caribbean, the eastern United States, and South America. Well, it's very close to Venezuela, of course.
0: Right, So obviously, yeah, now you see what I'm talking about.
1: And so it regularly battled for airwave dominance on the extreme frequency.
0: Hold on a minute.
1: KLW.
0: Yeah, don't go away. Stay where you are. Time for the news or something on WGN Radio.

WGN Radio. I'm Raleigh James. Well, there's the Jimmy Skinner version of Dark Hollow in 1958 on Mercury. And it's interesting that the origin of the song goes back to 1927 when it was called East Virginia. And then in 58, we had Bill Browning on the Island label who came up with Dark Hollow. And before he could even really get it released... Okay, a few months after he did, covered by two people simultaneously. One of them was Jimmy Skinner, who you just heard. The other was Luke Gordon, taking a slightly different tact in how to cover the song.

But the version that interests some is the Grateful Dead, who did it live in a number of places, including the Warfield Theater in San Francisco.

0: righty. So I'm sure hopefully Bill Browning there, who managed to get copyright on it. As I say, originally it was a traditional song, East Tennessee, but Bill Browning is credited. So hopefully the royalties just kept on coming. So back to Don and Beloit and Radio Bon Air, all 500,000 watts.
1: Yeah. A couple of quick things, Raleigh. Wow, this has really gone down a rabbit hole. Really interesting stuff that you're teaching us tonight. There was yet another really, really popular programming shortwave giant on Bon Air at that same time.
0: Right.
1: Radio Netherlands.
0: Right.
1: RNW. They go to the island and they do their own shortwave relay station to blast Dutch, English, and Spanish.
0: Well, they had a different mission. You see, when 800 debuted in 63, it was all focused on bringing the Lord to areas where, you know, heretofore there wasn't much. And in fact, they're back to about 440,000 watts now. For a while, they were down to 100,000, you know, just costs and all that. But they got back to it. And one of the reasons the guy, Lauren Libby, who is their president, was interviewed, and he had said that he got back and it's 440,000 watts, mostly because of requests from Cuba. And so while he liked to think he was getting, obviously, to Venezuela, which is close, and then to Brazil, the reality is the real cry for it came from Cuba.
1: It's kind of like a Voice of America, Dutch style.
0: Yeah, well, so, and it's interesting to see the pictures, I'm sure you did, of their towers and all that. And so it looks good. Yeah. Yeah, but I'll tell you, 63.
1: Do a bunch of different programming.
0: From 63 through the end of the 60s, most of the time, if they didn't sell it to a preacher, they had top 40. And it sounded good to me.
1: Well, what happened was that the people that were caught in the middle, I was reading about you were going to break there. People in the middle, like let's say in Pennsylvania, these kids growing up, they would get CKLW one night in the wintertime, and then the next night they would get
0: Bon Air. But
1: PJB.
0: the other thing is you could get two in the same night in some places, depending on what direction you put your radio, because AM is so wonderfully directional.
1: Okay.
0: But well, like I say, the people who think that there was a three-way battle, including X-Rock, sorry, X-Rock came later.
1: Right near Las Cruces in that little Mexican town.
0: No, it's not near, Las Cruces. It's Juarez. It's,
1: Juarez, that's what I was trying to
0: Yeah, across from El Paso.
1: Well, Wolfman, of course, was working there.
0: Actually, he was never at that station. He was first at XER and XERF, which was the station, the goat gland operation guy, Dr. Brinkley. And he was there. When he was there, that was a quarter of a million watts. It was 250. And then from there, he went to XERB and Rosarita Beach, which is just south of Tijuana. And that was 50,000. But, man, it was a good 50 because it was directional, and it just pumped it up the shore long enough to get to Modesto and well beyond, where, of course, George Lucas could hear it and put him in American Graffiti.
1: Oh, right. Well, of course, you're getting the big L.A. market and so on that way, too.
0: Most of, I'll tell you, XERB, and then later they changed their call letters to XEPRS, 1090 Express. They were, great, like, East L.A. stations, like, after Wolfman was off, like Huggy Boy and people like that doing the lowrider specials. And they might, hell, they may still be doing it. I don't know. Was that XEG in Monterey? They would buy the time.
1: Well, Raleigh, it was great talking, and I thank you so much for teaching us about so much of the shortwave, interesting things.
0: Yeah, good to hear from you. Thanks.
1: Thanks for playing my stuff. Okay,
0: absolutely.
1: Bye-bye.
0: Yeah, and of course, Bon Air, that's medium wave. That's just AM broadcasting, so your standard AM radio. But most of the time, like I'm saying, it's going to be religion. You're not going to want to hear it. But, a lot of it was not. So later, of course, it all was. So, and that, of course, was Wolfman's decline and I still don't know who he upset, but the Mexican government outlawed preachers on the radio, and that was it for Wolfman Jack. He was off completely. After he was long gone, like a month, it was a little more than a month, but not less than a year, they said, oh, no, we've changed our mind. Preachers are just fine. So I'll forever think that this was not a way to worry about content as much as to just get him out of town. And it worked. like a charm. So, Eduardo in Tampa, welcome back to WGN Radio.
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0: WGN Radio. I'm Raleigh James. Monday night, the time is right for trivia. More like midnight, the time is right for trivia, and technically Tuesday morning. But we've got an hour to spend together, and I'm ready. I hope you are as well. Yeah, I'm so ready. I've already lost the question. Shorty Mistow, here we go. Okay, we have a straggler from last week, and I'm not sure if I'll give it more than an hour. I might reveal it at the end of the night. But it's a big problem in Brazil, big enough that a magazine published a survival guide so residents could avoid it. What's the rampant problem? And, Interesting tips on how to avoid it, too. I'm not sure it's very useful, but it's fun nonetheless. Well, unless you're a victim of it. All right, so there's your question. Yeah, I know, clear as mud. We'll have three bumper stumpers, because that's what the hour will call for. And, of course, when all else fails, you can have your own category. And, as you know, sky's the limit on that. So, we're already lining up, and I'm very glad about that. Mark is in Aurora, kicking it off tonight on WGN Radio. How are you, Mark?
1: I'm a little bit, should I say disappointed. The Bears won tonight, and I knew they were going to win because the score was so high, but I called Lou Malnati's late, so I missed out on my free chicken wings offer.
0: Oh, no. Oh, but, that's terrible.
1: But now, But I think they said that a Chicago professional team would play again on October 1st.
0: Okay.
1: I don't know. It can't be the Bears because they're not playing again until this Sunday.
0: All right. Well, October 1st, they do have Thursday night football now. You know, that's a thing. That's a thing on TV. Just like, you know, Monday Night Football did so well, they expanded it. Now they got Thursday Night Football. So I can probably easily find
1: this. Who's the team on Thursday? Yeah.
0: I can probably find this because I assume people would want to know. Okay, let's find out. That would be the Pittsburgh Steelers play the Cleveland Browns. And that is...
1: Oh.
0: Yes.
1: But that's not a Chicago team.
0: Well, I'm just telling you what it is. It's Thursday. It's Pittsburgh at Cleveland, October 1st, 8:15 p.m. local time at Huntington Bank Field in Cleveland. And
1: I don't know. I don't know why Lou Malnati's told me that their offer was going to last through the 1st of October because it's not a Chicago team playing on the 1st.
0: Now, can it be any other sport?
1: It could be baseball.
0: I mean, could it be, why just those two? Why couldn't it be hockey?
1: It could.
0: And do we know if the team has to be playing in Chicago?
1: No, they don't. They just have to be playing.
0: Before October.
1: So maybe it is hockey.
0: Now, wait a minute. Before October 1st. So I assume that would mean that...
1: Well, I think the offer said it was going to end October 1st, so I assumed that was the last game.
0: Okay, so you could count October. All right, well, let's see who's got schedules. It's a weird way to put it. I think I've just confused the Chicago White Sox, the Chicago Cubs, the Chicago Blackhawks all have games scheduled before October 1st. The Blackhawks, of course, tomorrow are in Las Vegas. That's why I'm not on the air at the T-Mobile Arena, don't you know?
1: And the White Sox are at the Astros.
0: The White Sox,
1: that's baseball, right?
0: Yes. Yes.
1: And the Chicago Cubs are football.
0: The Chicago Cubs are baseball also. They're playing in San Diego at the Padres.
1: Okay.
0: So you also have the White Sox at the Houston Arena on September 30th as well. And so you've got White Sox and Cubs both playing 29th and 30th, and Blackhawks playing 29th. So there's... But here's the deal.
1: If one of those teams is eligible, I'll get an email about it.
0: Well, I understand you have to order the wings first. So if they don't win, you got to pay for the wings.
1: No, after you order your pizza of $30 or more, they wait and see which team wins, and if the Chicago team wins, they send you the wing offer after you've placed your order.
0: Oh, I see. a pizza for $30 or more. You know, I guess I'm just not used to inflation, because to me that would be the size of Cleveland.
1: No, I think it's meant that you'll buy other things beside pizza, like maybe a dessert, or maybe you'll put extra ingredients on your pizza. Yeah.
0: Okay.
1: Yeah.
0: All right. Yeah. All right. Because I'm thinking,
1: so,
0: you know, that's
1: week,
0: a lot of money.
1: 1970.
0: All right. I'm ready. Are you?
1: Yeah.
0: No, okay.
1: I'll be as ready as I'll ever be.
0: Good enough. Number one, ain't no mountain high enough to keep
1: the
0: me
1: Supremes,
0: from getting to you.
1: Diana Ross.
0: Yes. Diana Ross it is.
1: Her first solo.
0: Number two, War. What is it good for?
1: Edwin Starr.
0: Yes. Number three, Looking Out My Back Door.
1: Creedence Clearwater.
0: All right. Number four, Patches. I'm Dependent on Your Son.
1: Yeah, and I'd like you to repeat the background you gave on that song, but that's Clarence Carter.
0: Yeah, produced in Muscle Shoals by Rick Hall at Fame. The background is that General Johnson wrote it. And he refused to sing it in public. And when people asked him, what do you have against your song? He said, it's not that kind of a song. While people are having a good time and drinking and, you know, carousing and all that, you don't want to hear Patches. And he was right. So
1: is that General Johnson from Chairman of the Board?
0: Yes, of course. And before that, the Showman.
1: And
0: a beach music god, to say the least.
1: Okay,
0: all right.
1: Okay.
0: Number five.
1: Number five.
0: Julie, Do You Love Me?
1: Bobby Sherman.
0: Yeah. Number six, Cracklin' Rosie.
1: Neil Diamond.
0: Yeah, isn't that a wine? Number seven, Candida.
1: Yes, it is.
0: Yeah, Candida, and we all know what
1: Dawn.
0: That is. Yes. Number eight.
1: Tony Orlando and Dawn.
0: Snowbird.
1: Anne Murray.
0: Yes. Number nine, I Know I'm Losing You.
1: Oh, Rare Earth.
0: Yes, on the Rare Earth label, of course. Number 10, 25 or 6 to 4?
1: Chicago.
0: Absolutely. So you aced it. That's the entire top 10. We'll see how far you get. Number 11, okay. don't play that song.
1: Oh, I love this song, Aretha Franklin.
0: Yes. Number 12, Groovy Situation, and I love that song. Oh, you're going to embarrass yourself if you don't know Groovy Situation.
1: No, I know. No. I know who this is. It's just that his name is not coming to me.
0: Well, I won't give you his name, but I'll tell you he was in the Duques. And in fact, they were very surprised when the record came out under the lead singer's name rather than the group. And it was a huge, huge record. He was known for it. And he's a Chicago boy.
1: That girl... Gonna make her mine if it takes all night.
0: That's exactly right. Can you dig it? Can you dig it? Yes.
1: Yeah.
0: Oh,
1: General George?
0: No. You're gonna hate yourself. Gene Chandler.
1: No. Oh, yes.
0: The Duke.
1: Yeah, his name slipped my mind for some reason.
0: Oh, man.
1: Well, I didn't get as far as I thought I would.
0: No, well, you know, and I'm very surprised that it's Gene Chandler that would knock you out. But nonetheless, you got the top 10, so you're a winner to us.
1: Yeah.
0: All right.
1: Okay,
0: hang on. Don't go away. And we'll confirm.
1: All righty.
0: Eventually, you get something. The prizes are utterly worthless, and they take forever to arrive. You know, I was going to say, you're lucky if you outlive the mailing schedule. So you're doing it for the fun of it. And let me... move that box aside so I can put Mark on hold. There we go. And move right along, don't you know. 888-876-5593. Pretty much there's one line available for you if you want it, and only one. And that's and John thought there'd be nobody. And he says, just an hour, nobody's going to call. Get 2020 news ready. Well, you proved him wrong. You're going to hear your first bumper stumper in moments, and it is a fine soul record from 1971 coming up on WGN Radio.

0: It's a woulda, coulda, shoulda. WGN Radio, I'm Riley James. Who are they? They were on Bula Bula, which means, of course, they were from Oakland, because you kind of have to be for the Bay Area to be signed to that label. But nonetheless, it didn't do anything for them. But it should have. It was a great song. So who are they? 888-876-5593. And yes, I have the straggler. It is here somewhere. Yes, a big problem in Brazil, big enough that a magazine published a survival guide so residents could avoid it. What's the rampant problem? The suggestions were hilarious. All right, so they didn't mean it to be. Billy Bob in Bourbonnais, welcome back to WGN Radio.
1: Hey, 116th time caller.
0: Well, how about that?
1: Hey, are they still taking guesses at guy that got the kitty cat that needed a name for his cat?
0: You know, I'm glad you brought that up, because we have not heard back on whether a name was selected, and I have had some calls some emails asking if a name was selected. So I was going to send another email to ask, but maybe not. Do you want to make a suggestion?
1: Yeah, for Gulbich and Mr. Steffington.
0: Okay. All right. Well, there you go. Let me get some.
1: And then I got one request, if you can get her in there.
0: Okay. What you got?
1: Ready?
0: Yes.
1: Well, they had this movie, Duets, that came out with about karaoke singers, and it had Gladys Paltrow, and she sings Cruisin' with Huey Lewis and the Loose News. I was wondering if you ever heard that one and could play it.
0: I have no idea what you're talking about.
1: The actress, Gwyneth Paltrow, did you ever hear of her?
0: Well, vaguely, yeah. I don't do movies. But
1: anyway, she sang a song in that movie.
0: All right.
1: With Huey Lewis of the News, and it was Cruisin' by the one by Smokey Robinson.
0: Yeah, which the opposite side of that record, Ever Had a Dream, is a great record. I didn't think Cruisin' was so good, but okay, I'll look for it.
1: But I mean, I'll have to run by Gwyneth if you can do it.
0: If I can find it, you'll hear it, I guess. I can't wait to hear it myself.
1: Otherwise, I might have finally stumped you.
0: Well, no, I mean, these are not hits, and these are not anything that I'd be interested in. No, I proudly don't know anything Gwyneth Paltrow did.
1: She's got a beautiful voice for an actress.
0: Oh, that's very nice.
1: Amazing.
0: Very nice. All right, I'll look for it. We'll see. But no, I don't consider that stumping me. It's something that I'm, like I say, proud not to know. All right, so we are going to do 5x5 with you, are we? All right.
1: Okay.
0: So let's see what we got here. Where did Peter Pumpkin Eater put his wife?
1: Peter Pumpkin Eater had a wife and couldn't keep her. All right. Or he threw her in a bale of hay?
0: He put her in a pumpkin shell.
1: Oh, that's right.
0: All right. Who was Ronald Reagan's first wife?
1: Oh, boy, she was just on there. If I had you requested a song by her to sing there,
0: yes.
1: Jane Wyman.
0: Absolutely. Where was the OK Corral and Boot Hill?
1: Somewhere in Arizona, ain't it?
0: Well, where? It's famous.
1: Tombstone?
0: Yes, very good. What symbol goes first in tic-tac-toe?
1: Now, that's a good question. So if I got a 50-50 chance, I'll go with the zero.
0: It's the X.
1: Oh, I'm out of the road.
0: Well, let's see if you get the fifth one, just because. What kind of animal is Nanook in Eskimo?
1: Oh, that's the Eskimo. That's the wife. Typically, when you stay over and he wants you to kiss her.
0: No, Nanook is Eskimo for polar bear. I don't think anybody. Oh. I don't think any of them want to be kissed by one.
1: All right. Then.
0: Thanks for trying. Appreciate it. All right. So, so a fine time was just had by all, and that's off for him, because usually he does so well, Billy Bob, with those. We're going to do Battle of Britain, Squadrons for Donna Beloit. I'll look. Mike in Elwood wants Charts, 1966. John in Covington wants All in the Family. And David in Long Beach, well, we'll find out. Welcome back to WGN Radio, David.
2: Hey, Raleigh, how you doing tonight?
0: All right, how about yourself?
2: Pretty good. I want to keep it short. You know, our mutual friend, Shotgun Tom, Kelly's going into the Radio Hall of Fame a week from Thursday.
0: Well, congratulations to him.
2: Yeah, I tried emailing you, but I didn't get an answer back. I was wondering if you were interested in talking to him on the air maybe Wednesday night.
0: If he'd like to spend a few minutes, sure. Sure.
2: Yeah, no, like the first segment.
0: Yeah.
2: I know it's trivia night, so I want to keep it short.
0: Yeah, no, that's right. No, I don't even know if I have segments. But all right, I'll look for the email, and I guess congratulations to him. Though,
2: yeah.
0: Looking at some of the other people who get in there, kind of a specious honor, but nonetheless.
2: Anyway, he put me on hold, and I give John
0: okay.
2: the number.
0: Hang on. Don't go away. Okay. And thanks for calling. All right.
2: So you're welcome. Thank you.
0: So we'll pick it up right after the news, another bumper stumper, and all of your calls and guesses and questions coming up on WGN Radio.

0: WGN Radio. I'm Raleigh James. I'll tell you what, that's Chicago as it gets. The group is from Chicago. The label's from Chicago. It was on Witch. You're saying Witch? Well, Witch was a subsidiary of Cortland and a fine Chicago label with all sorts of good stuff. So who are they? 888-876-5593. 8888 Raleigh. Don is in Beloit. Welcome back to WGN Radio, Don.
1: Hey, Riley. I'm on my old phone because for some reason something happened with my service on my good new one. I don't know why.
0: Oh, that's great.
1: Crazy. Yeah, it happens quite a bit, actually.
0: Yeah, I think it just happened again. Are you still there? Hello, hello?
1: People in Brazil, they got to worry about waking up without their kidneys, you know, and stuff like that.
0: Is this yeah,
1: like
0: that's nice, but thing? It's not. Kidnapping, okay, I'll take kidnapping. I'll actually take kidnapping. So there you are.
1: Is that the answer?
0: Yeah.
1: A survival guide?
0: A survival guide for kidnapping. And the deal was to regularly change the route between home and office, never carry cash, but carry an ATM card. Are they out of their mind? All right, well, anyway, that is the deal. So, all right, you're a winner. I don't even have to ask your World War II question. Good. And since it's so late in the game, I'm not going to offer another one.
1: I'll do a shout-out for this great, great movie that came out about 25 years ago, City of God, based on the big complex there outside Rio, which followed the story. It's a great book also by a young kid that grew up there in the projects, and they all became co-ed in the 70s.
0: All right. Well, there you go.
1: What a crazy place to live.
0: Well, yeah, the Macumba is like that, but there's other parts of Rio that are actually quite nice.
1: Of course.
0: And Niterói is very nice across the bridge. So, you know, there are places. But yes, their slums are second to none as far as that goes. They really are amazing slums.
1: Well, I can't believe I got that because that was the first thing that came to my mind. I was going to go back into Portuguese, English, linguist, lack of linguists and bilingual people and...
0: Well,
1: bad buses or something.
0: Well, hang on. You're a winner. Don't go away.
1: Okay.
0: All right.
1: Thank you so much.
0: Absolutely. 888-876-5593. We're going to do All in the Family with John in Covington. Hello, John. How are you?
2: Hey, good. Thanks. It was a little bit extra good since the Bears were getting 3.5 at home. So I was wise enough to make a good decision.
0: Well, good.
2: Yeah.
0: Good. All right, so All in the Family, I think we've already established that the pilot wasn't called All in the Family. It was called Those Were the Days. Well, that's interesting because Archie wasn't Archie Bunker either. He was Archie who? What was the last name in the pilot?
2: Boy, let's see. I'll just throw out a guess and say Miller.
0: Justice.
2: Oh, well, that's appropriate.
0: Yeah.
2: A bigot, isn't it?
0: Yeah. There you go. So, yes, Archie Justice. And, of course, it wasn't the actor that we know doing it either. Norman Lear filmed a completely different cast on the pilot.
2: No, I'll be darned.
0: Gloria and Meathead were different actors and everything. So yes, indeed. That was...
2: All right, Raleigh. Thanks a lot.
0: Thanks for calling. Appreciate it.
2: Bye-bye.
0: All right. So, 888-876-5593. We're going to do some lyrics with Dave on the North Side, but first we got some charts, chart action. 1966, I believe, with Mike and Elmwood Park. How's it going, Mike?
3: Okay, Raleigh.
0: Well, good.
3: Going good.
0: Well, good.
3: I'm ready when you are.
0: All right. Well... I'm getting ready. All right. Had to pick up the 60s. Okay. So let's see. All these charts. Finally a reason to have kept all this stuff. Okay. So this week in 1966?
3: Yeah, that's good.
0: All right. I remember it well. Number one, Cherish.
3: Association.
0: Number two, You Can't Hurry Love.
3: Supremes.
0: Number three, Sunshine Superman.
3: Donovan.
0: Number four, Yellow Submarine.
3: Beatles.
0: Number five, Bus Stop.
3: Hollies.
0: Number six, Beauty's Only Skin Deep.
3: Temptation.
0: Number seven, Black is Black.
3: Los Bravados.
0: Yeah, Los Bravos, who actually were in Germany at the time. But anyway, number eight, 96 Tears.
3: Question mark and Mysterious.
0: Yes. And number nine, Wouldn't It Be Nice?
3: Beach Boys.
0: And number 10, Reach Out, I'll Be There.
3: Reach Out, I'll Be There, Four Tops.
0: Absolutely right. All right, want to see how far you go?
3: Yeah.
0: All right, number 11 is Eleanor Rigby.
3: Beatles.
0: 12, See You in September. Obviously.
3: The Tempo?
0: Yep. Well, no, the Tempos did it originally in 1961. This was the Happenings, right. Number 13, Guantanamera.
3: Sandpiper.
0: Yes. Number 14, Cherry Cherry.
3: Neil Diamond.
0: Number 15, Sunny Afternoon.
3: Oh, it's a weird...
0: You can do it.
3: Circle?
0: No, they were on reprise, and they were British.
3: God, that one you got me.
0: All right, the Kinks. But that's all right.
3: You're
0: very very impressive.
3: Are you going to be on? You won't be on tomorrow, right?
0: Not at all. The Blackhawks are playing in Las Vegas.
3: Because I'm going to call you Wednesday night. I got a hold of an album that a station out of L.A., out of Los Angeles, put together different tunes on it. I might be able to tell you that. I'll give you the call letters. It's KFWB.
0: Yeah, right. That when they were owned by Crawl Collier, when, what's his name? Chuck Bloor was program director. Yeah, a lot of stations did call letter albums. In fact, I'd say more did it than didn't do it. Because they didn't do it themselves. There were various companies that put them together and used the call letters.
3: This one is on Liberty. It's on Liberty Records. Yeah. On the front of the cover.
0: And actually, that Liberty also had a series of oldies albums that was actually really good. Nobody remembers it, but they did. That's very common. You know, Roulette had a lot of it. And Pitt would, you know, go around to radio stations. Usually, you got a list, and you could pick from the list of what songs you wanted on it. It was a pretty tight list. You didn't have too much of a choice. And then you got the back cover of the album where you could do what you wanted with your disc jockeys or whatever, but it was packaged that way. And then there were entities that just had companies to do this, like Post Records years later and all that. So very, very common. But yes, call me Wednesday night and we can talk about it.
3: Okay, sounds good.
0: Hang on, don't go
3: I'll
0: away.
3: Hold on.
0: All right, so good deal. Yeah, 888-876-5593. We're going to get World War II with James on the South Side. Mike in Elmwood Park, we just talked with on charts, who did so very well. But Dave on the North Side wants lyrics. He'll get them next on WGN Radio.

0: love me more and be afraid. Oh yes, I know you trust me just the same. It's on your face, you fake it, baby. While you still can, you know your heart is gonna race. You know your heart is gonna race. So swear.
1: WGN Radio. I'm Raleigh James. Everybody says all you do is play really old stuff. Well, that's 20 years, but relatively new this century, 2006. Who is she? 888-876-5593. 8888 Raleigh, originally from Columbia, South Carolina, so she's kind of a beach music queen of sorts. All right, so what are we going to do? I believe Dave on the north side wants some lyrics. How's it going, Dave?
2: Hello.
1: How are you doing tonight?
2: Okay.
1: All right, now, the name of the character in the song is actually the title, so instead of giving you the name each time it comes up, I'm just going to say he. All right, and you'll be able to do
2: that.
1: He'll say he, yeah, rather than what it is, because you'll know. All right, you ready?
2: Yeah.
1: North side, east side, he wears the crown. He's the king around town, dancing, glancing, way past one and feeling all right. Hey down, stay down, stay down, down. 'Cause he won't go home, but you can't push him around. He won't go, telling everybody, but oh no, he won't go. And I know you know this.
2: Yeah.
1: And it's funny, the group later became a hard rock group, but before that they did this, and it was a big hit in 1973. I hated it because I was working a radio station where I had to do lunchtime reception duties once a week, and every 10-year-old, well, you'll play! It was nonstop. But in any event, you know it. And the group later referred to it as nursery porn.
2: The song is coming to my mind is You Can't Push Jim Around?
1: No. Well, let me give you one big clue. Little.
2: I don't understand little.
1: Well, that's the first that's the first half of his name. Little.
2: Can you repeat some of the lyrics?
1: North side, east side, he wears the crown. He's the king around town, dancing, glancing, way past one and feeling all right. Hey down, stay down, stay down, down. He won't go. Try telling everybody, but oh no, he won't go home. Little Willie won't go. Absolutely.
2: Yeah.
1: Little Willie. Who did it? And it was on RCA, too. It was on an actual label, sorry to say. Yeah, Little Willie, but it won't go. Yeah.
2: Not like Three Dog Night?
1: No,

0: No. No. It's a group that you don't know for any other reason, I don't think.
1: Is it one-hit wonder?
0: Well, yeah, I think so. I mean, later, like I say, they became a hard rock group. I don't know whatever they did with that. But as far as top 40, yeah. Uptown, downtown, little Willie drives him wild with his runaround style, inside, outside. Willie sends him silly with his star shimmy, shimmy, shuffle, smile. You give up?
1: Yeah.
0: It was the sweet.
1: Oh, no way.
0: Yeah, absolutely. The Sweet was the name of the band, and they were a British glam rock band, and they actually had some worldwide fame as well, sorry to say, with Little Willie and other things like that. They were originally the Sweet Shop, and then they changed it to the Sweet.
1: I guess you get half credit for knowing the name of the song, but very interesting, because I believe WGN just did an interview with Sweet. A friend of mine is a drummer. He said he lent them their drum kit to use to play on the interview. It was like 8 o'clock, 9 o'clock in the morning, a couple days ago.
0: How about that?
1: It was interesting how this ties in.
0: Yeah. Well, there you are. All right. So we will talk again soon. Thank you.
1: All right.
0: So, yes, the Sweet, Little Willie Won't Go. Oh, man, I tell you what. Every nine-year-old. Are you playing Little Willie? All right. Naoto in Japan, welcome to WGN Radio. Naoto, don't tell me.
2: Yeah, I'm here.
0: There you are. What were you doing?
2: Yeah, I was, changing my clothing before, walking. So.
0: Oh, very good. Well, exercising is very healthy. That's excellent. How's the weather?
2: It's been cloudy probably like 4 weeks. So, it's not really good, but yeah.
0: All right. Well, be careful out there. Now, we're talking Myers-Briggs, of course. And based on popular psychological typing and many online discussions, people most frequently assign Jesus Christ to one Myers-Briggs type. What type?
2: I would say, probably NFJ. Maybe I.
0: Oh, yes, maybe. INFJ. You nailed it. You nailed it. And why? Introversion, because he frequently retreated from crowds to pray alone. Intuition, he regularly taught deep parables and symbols and things like that. So yeah, absolutely. That's the deal. So, yes, you're a winner. Excellent. Hang on. Don't go away.
2: It's nice to talk to you. Yeah.
0: All right. So, yes, INFJ. Who knew? Well, obviously, Naoto knew, which is more than I did. So, what are we doing? James on the south side. So, James, how's it going tonight?
3: Oh, I'm hanging in here.
0: Well, good. So, you want World War II?
3: Yes.
0: Okay. Let's see what we can find out. Oh, yeah, right. I'm going to go through this. I was just looking for different questions, and they said the toughest quiz in the world. Yeah, we're not going to be taking the quiz. Let's just look for one. All right. So, only one country that was officially neutral suffered an attack by both the Axis and the Allies. What country?
3: Okay. I'm going to say Sweden?
0: Nope. I'll give you another guess.
3: Switzerland?
0: Nope. Take a third.
3: Okay, let's see now. Okay, it was officially neutral. I'm going to say Ireland?
0: Nope. Okay, so here's the deal. All right. And it resulted in the sinking of its merchant ships by both German U-boats and British forces. Does that help?
3: Yes. That does. Okay, I'm going to say. Okay, yeah, I'm going to say. Let's see. I'm going to say says, I know, okay, Spain was neutral.
0: Yeah, stop talking. There you go. It's Spain. So, yes, most people guess, like you mentioned, Sweden very often, or Ireland. The third guess, other than Spain, is Turkey. Yeah. All right. So, yes, with a little help, you got it there. So hang on. Don't go away. All right. Okay. So now the deal is, by the way, this week is the only week where this is happening this way, where I will have no show tomorrow, and we will have a full show on Wednesday, and then on Thursday we have 1 hour to spend together, and that pretty much is it for the week. So I'm trying to get things done in the meantime. In fact, about 3 minutes before the show started, Joe said, "You ready?" I said, "Ready? I thought I had another hour." Well, anyway, fortunately, trivia doesn't take as much effort. Although I believe Alex in Round Lake wants Oscars trivia. All right, Alex, how's it going?
4: I'm doing fine. How are you?
0: Well, I'm here. I'm sitting erect, so I guess I can't complain. All right.
4: Okay.
0: Most wins by a person. Major Oscar records.
4: Boy, there's two people. Edith Head.
0: Walt Disney.
4: That was the other one.
0: Yeah. And but okay, maybe you can redeem yourself. I'll give you one more here. How about most acting wins?
4: Well, that's a tie.
0: Like best actor or best actress?
4: Best actor is Daniel Day-Lewis. Best actress is Frances McDormand.
0: I got Katharine Hepburn for best actress.
4: No.
0: Okay. Well, I'll defer to you. I just read them. I just read them from online. But that's the deal. Walt Disney won 22 competitive Academy Awards plus honorary awards, totaling 26.
4: Right. It was either him or Edith Head for costume design.
0: Ah. All right. Well, we'll talk to you next week.
4: All right. Thank you.
0: Thanks. Appreciate it. All right. So that's it. Yeah. In other words, that's a wrap. So no show tomorrow, full show Wednesday. We thank Adam for keeping us on the air and John for screening your calls. But above all, I thank you for calling. Yeah, we didn't expect it this hour, but I was pleasantly surprised. So talk to you Wednesday. Until then, I'm Raleigh James. It's WGN Radio. Okay, thanks.

0: America South Park, plus A Fish Called Launder, and Rolling Stone Gathers No Moss. I'm Grant Marshall, 2020 news, real stories, real fun. Cartoon cartography. South Park's going south, literally. The satirical smash has renamed Season 29 South America, spoofing President Trump's push to plant America on geographic names like the Gulf of Mexico and Lake Ontario. Creators Trey Parker and Matt Stone cracked. Inspired by the bravery and patriotism of Apple and Google, they're making the switch. The new season premiered September 16th. Apparently, even cartoons now need cartographers. The Betis generation, American Heed. The great gray grift has grabbed a fort worth of life savings in Texas, $250 million of retirement riches from trusting senior citizens in the Lone Star State and beyond. The jig caught up just before a flight to Saudi Arabia, the long arm of the law lassoing one lowlife and sending his sorry sass to the slammer, the DA says. The razzle-dazzle ripoff roped old folks into forking over their financials because pros and cons told them to. Chain of ghouls, gracing El Chapo, the day Sean Penn met El Chapo in a secret session in the mountains of Mexico. The three-time Oscar winner on assignment for Rolling Stone magazine hung out with the infamous drug kingpin for 7 hours, but then agreed to submit written questions to Shorty for publication, People Reports. And get this, Rolling Stone agreed to give Chapo final editorial approval. What did they think this was, Newsmax? 3 months later, El Zapo was captured by federales. And that's what's happening. I'm Grant Marshall, 2020 News.
1: 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So let's see what we can quickly do right after this on WGN Radio. 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We'll forego the bumper because I want to get to as many of you as I can. So we've got Brian and Seneca. 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
1: Yeah.
2: You can tune in to WWV and WWVH to see if he's able to receive anything in any of the major bands, because those are always transmitting.
1: Oh, they are. I just assumed he'd already gone through the bands and gotten nothing.
2: Well, they are, and if he's got a digital tuner, tune it up to 2.5 megahertz or 2500 kilohertz, whatever. And then that's 2.5 megahertz, 5 megahertz, 10, 15, 20, and 25.
1: Yep.
2: The 2.5 megahertz put out 5 kilowatts of power, and the rest of them put out 10 kilowatts of power.
1: So there you go.
2: Being in Indio, he has a halfway decent chance of picking up both stations at the same time, and their transmissions are synchronized so that they don't really step on each other. WWVH uses a computerized woman voice, and WWV, which is in Pueblo, Colorado, uses a computer guy's voice. But each transmission has a silence, so you'll hear the girl, and then you hear the guy, or the other way around if you're hearing them both.
1: All right, thanks for the call. Appreciate it.
2: Thank you. Bye.
1: All right, so let's see what we can do here now. I believe, who's been hanging on for half of their natural life? Let's see, Victor in Silver Springs. What's up, Victor? Welcome back to WGN Radio.
3: Thank you. Well, you were talking about old TV shows earlier.
1: Yeah.
3: And I remember the time tunnel. My history teacher said they were very accurate when they did the history part. She didn't really like when they went into the future. And okay. That show only lasted one season.
1: Yeah.
3: But it was really a good show.
1: James Darren.
3: And I always loved Gomer Pyle.
1: Okay. Yeah, no, James Darren was in that time tunnel show.
3: Yes.
1: Yeah, all right.
3: Also, after you go off, if people are interested, there's a trucking show called Overnight Drive with Steve Summers.
1: Oh, sure.
3: And you can hear the truckers call in. When I call in, my handle's Blind Man.
1: Perfect.
3: And over the years, I've gotten to know about 10 truckers personally.
1: Got
3: their phone numbers and call them during the week, or they call me. It's quite interesting to hear what goes on that show.
1: Oh, good.
3: It's better than Red Eye, that's for sure.
1: Well, that's not saying anything. But yes, I just, yeah, better than coast to coast too. But yeah, so Steve Summers Overnight Drive, good. All right, 844-844-3388. See, I've listened.
3: Yes. Yeah.
1: Okay, thanks.
3: So, really, like I said, one of the truckers, I don't know if I told this story, but there's a trucker called Brain Dead.
1: Yes, we have talked about that.
3: I said, how did you get that nickname? He says, well, I got lost in Illinois, and I asked the cop for directions, and the cop says, that's the biggest brain-dead excuse I ever heard.
1: Yeah, I loved it. All right, well, thanks. We'll talk to you soon, Victor. Appreciate it.
3: Okay, thank you.
1: All right, so let's see. We've got a few minutes left, and I think we can get a couple things going on. So let's see. Cindy in Chicago, welcome back to WGN.
4: Yeah, I guess that free phone made a complete fool out of me on national radio.
1: Well, that'll happen.
4: But then anyhow, I did. I thought, well, I'm going to do it today. I had my Cricket phone,
1: yep.
4: Motorola phone unlocked. And I went to the library, and James, the tech expert, well, all he did was put the SIM card from that FOXX phone into my Motorola phone, and I didn't even have to do anything. Everything was just all installed.
1: And there you are.
4: Stuff like that is real tortured. Well, that free phone was just tortured. Going through what I went through.
1: Well, I'm glad all worked out.
4: And then my Bluetooth was just automatically installed, too. I never even had to figure out, install that.
1: It's a miracle.
4: Paired with my Bluetooth. But anyhow, my father was a ham radio, and he's an operator. He used to build his own radio.
1: Yeah, very common. Hallicrafters and all that stuff. Plenty of manufacturers.
4: His workbench was in the basement. He stood on a stool.
1: Yeah.
4: And he used to connect for his antenna. He had like a clip thing on a wire.
1: Yeah, the alligator clips, of course. Absolutely. You have pretty much ended the show, Cindy. We'll talk to you next week. Thanks. All right, so let's see. 30 seconds, who do they belong to? Let's see. All right. Well, actually, is Ruth still there? Ruth, are you awake? I don't think so. No, Ruth had to have given up. Yeah, because that's been hours. I mean hours. So apologies to Ruth for that. Chris called back. No time to talk about Boys Beware tonight because it takes more than 30 seconds.
5: Okay, yeah.
1: All right. We'll talk to you later.
5: I didn't want to say it.
1: What?
5: Okay. Boys Beware, I wanted to put it on the Film Society, but it was too taboo.
1: I'm sure it was. Okay, thanks. Appreciate it. Yeah, that must have been a great conversation. I would have loved to have been there to hear that. Apologies to Brent in Tennessee, to Chuck in Rockford, and to you if I didn't get to you. And a big thanks to Bob for keeping us on the air. And to John for screening your calls. But above all, to you for calling. That was really good tonight. And apologies to whom I didn't get to. But that's why we have next week a replay of Monday Night Trivia tomorrow. And then Monday Night Trivia, maybe abbreviated. Might be a sports interruption, but I think we'll get at least an hour of it. So check in and we'll talk then. Until then, that's a wrap. I'm Raleigh James. It's WGN Radio.
0: 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I'm Grant Marshall, 2020 News. Real news, real stories, real fun. Takeover Takedown. 700 screeching speedsters spinning, smoking, and scorching L.A.'s Harbor Gateway got a sudden shock. LAPD's street sweeper drones detected the donut-driving daredevils. Then 150 cops closed the corridors. Nearly 70 arrests, 570 citations, 200 cars confiscated, and 7 guns grabbed. Even an 11-year-old earned a citation. Those rubber-burning rebels came to take over the street, and Los Angeles police took over the takeover. Bitcoin Bender. A $240 million Bitcoin bonanza became a breathtaking binge. Prosecutors say young cyber scammers conned a D.C. crypto king, then blew the booty on private planes, palatial pads, and 30-plus exotic autos, while one alleged ringleader burned $569,000 in one night at an L.A. nightclub. The blockchain bandits apparently discovered the quickest way to turn Bitcoin into bye-bye coin. The Pie Piper. Cream and Punishment, the pie-pelting prince of pastry pranksters. The New York Times now reporting Bold Throne Creamery has died after years of thrust desserts hurled at the powerful and pompous. Raving Cream and his drenchman pied Brigitte Bardot, a future French president, and the head of Ryanair, to shame just a few. Creme Goulet and his fun-loving face slimers once meme-rinsed Bill Gates with three pies entering an event, then another inside just to lay it on thick. And that's what's happening. I'm Grant Marshall, 2020 News.
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0: WGN Radio. I'm Riley James. 3 hours to spend together. And as I was saying, if it's on your mind, it'll absolutely be on mine. But engineer Bob, who is with us tonight, keeping me in line, had sent a number of stories, which he often does. I love his links. And some of which we can't use on the air. And, well, I guess we could if I took the time to clean them up. And others, on the other hand, well, Millie Moon, that's the subject right now, Millie Moon. Millie Moon makes babies' diapers, and apparently this is a big issue. I've read this article, and by the way, the important part is not brought up by anybody, but we'll get there. Apparently, parents of young children in need of diapers have been noticing that with Millie Moon, their diapers were, well, not the diapers so much, the kids has started to have skin peeling and rashes and redness and chemical burns. And so, obviously, a concerned mother would do the only reasonable thing. They'd immediately, of course, stop using the product. But after that, call the company or write to the company. Get in touch with the company somehow. Well, the problem is that's what those mothers did. And they were told that there is no problem. Well, apparently someone brought it up in social media and instantly there were like 2,000 responses of parents who say, oh, no, skin turned bright red, developed a rash, etc. and so forth. And so what's interesting is that even when the company is called out by somebody they have to answer, not a parent, they're saying, no, there's no changes. There's nothing. There's been no change in our formulation, our materials, or our suppliers. The only thing we did, anything that comes in contact with the baby skin has not been changed. The only thing we did is apparently the graphic goes further up the diaper now, but they're again saying no changes whatsoever. And yet you have over 2,000 people who are immediately up in arms and others as well complaining to various agencies. So in a case like this, when the company says no change, and again, the big question, and I'll get to that, but there is something that's missing from the writer of this article and missing from the diaper company. Who's actually in charge? So you look at the Consumer Product Safety Commission to ask about what the deal is and what it would take to trigger a recall. And they said there's jurisdictional overlap with the FDA when it comes to diapers. And there's some confusion over which agency is handling the issue, which probably means that nobody is. But the bottom line is complain to both. Firstly, stop using the diaper if you've got a problem, to say the least. Consult your pediatrician if your child has irritation that's persisting. Do not wait. Then file a complaint with the Consumer Product Safety Commission and document everything. Yeah, take some pictures as well. Now, here's the thing. I don't doubt that the diaper company hasn't changed their formulation, Millie Moon. But what's not been asked here is, where are the diapers made? Yeah, and if we're talking a foreign country like, say, China, yeah, how do you know that something hasn't changed? I would want to be afraid, very afraid, if I were distributing a product that was made in China, because you just don't know. So meanwhile, while Millie Moon is saying, no changes, parents are saying, this is not good. And the volume of complaints alone will probably make the need for action clear. And the FDA and the product safety people will have to get together and make a decision there. But yeah, nothing's changed. Nope, everything's normal. And doesn't that gall you when you're looking at your kid and the skin's peeling and they're telling you, oh, no, it's all in your head. No, I'm sorry, it's not. So if you're facing this, by all means, stop using the diapers and do file a complaint, because sometimes there's action in numbers as far as that goes. Now, again, I don't know. It was where was it? It was WCPO Channel 9. And because there's so much of it in the tri-state area in Cincinnati. And so a reporter from Channel 9 did a story on it. But I wish that whoever is doing these stories would find out a little bit more about exactly where are these suckers made. All right, so 888-876-5593, 8888 Raleigh. And we're going to kick it off tonight with Eric. Eric is in, I don't know, it looks like Indio. Are you in Indio, Eric?
1: I am in Indio. Hey, Raleigh.
0: All right,
1: good.
0: Yeah, John changed the spelling of it, so I'm trying to figure out what. It must be Indio. All right, very good. What's happening?
1: I have bought a radio, and I can only get AM and FM on it. And it's supposed to have shortwave and different bands. And, you know, it's, I'm going to go look at it.
0: Yeah, obviously you bought an AM/FM radio, but first I wanted to know.
1: It's tiny compared to what, it looks like an 80s retro something, but it's got more, it's set to Rome.
0: Yeah, well.
1: And it only gives you so many countries. Oh, it's an ATS, like SAM, 25X, like X-ray 2, AM, SSB, Wi-Fi. The Wi-Fi I found out on this model is only for clocking, only to sync time.
0: Oh, that's interesting.
1: And some other ones. I would rather get like a transatlantic, something retro but new.
0: Right, and it claims, I'm looking it up, that's why I asked you what it was, but it claims that it's full band, FM, AM, long wave, medium wave, SW, and SSB. And so you're saying you can't find the bands?
1: I found the bands, but I can't get any noise on them.
0: Ah, well, a lot of this you're going to need to hook up a little antenna to this.
1: Two antennas came, and they're both on.
0: Yeah, well.
1: Wi-Fi and a long thing with a coax. Looked like a coax almost type deal.
0: Interesting.
1: It's probably junk.
0: Well,
1: $91.
0: They're still selling it as far as that goes. I worry about something made by a company in China that I can't pronounce. The Chichiang, I think it is. The Chichiang for 90.
1: Oh, my.
0: Yeah.
1: Wow.
0: That's right. You've got yourself a Chichiang. And looking.
1: Ooh la la.
0: God, I guess.
1: No.
0: Looking at it as we speak, looking at the antennas they include, no, none of that's going to do what you need it to. All right. So, it's got a 2.4 inch color touchscreen, don't you know?
1: And, it's little.
0: Yeah. Oh, it is little. Yeah.
1: You can make it look like retro. You can make it look like the old one, but.
0: Yeah. What in particular?
1: I should have went with the crane. But
0: yes, exactly right.
1: I don't know about that.
0: Exactly
1: for
0: right.
1: For sure, because I want retro. But I want something that works above all else.
0: Right, exactly. It doesn't matter if this has 9,000 bands. If you can't hear any of them, it is a problem. And it seems, as I'm reading the description, to be a combination, like you say, of legacy, if you will, and up-to-the-minute features, don't you know? And, I still think, a Wi-Fi antenna is not going to help you, obviously. They put one in there. Most of what I see is not going to matter whatsoever on this. Obviously, you've tried AM, which is medium wave, 520 to 1710. Are you getting anything there?
1: Yeah, AM and FM will work. I just don't get anything but static on all the others.
0: Yeah, that's because you're going to have to put an external antenna to it that'll work. So you can actually read the C-Crane catalog because even though you didn't buy a C-Crane product, they've got a lot of good information about shortwave and antennas and all of that.
1: Can you recommend a C-Crane that I want to describe what I'm looking for and you might know about one?
0: Okay, let's hear it.
1: Okay, when I was little in the 70s, I used to listen to Grandpa had a radio hanging in the kitchen window, a little place outside of Rochester, Minnesota. And anyway, it had all kinds of pictures of airplanes on it. Like, I don't know if it had like 5, 6, 7 different dial tuning indicators. And he could get airplanes on there and police and regular songs, too.
0: Well, all right.
1: And I'd like to get those.
0: You're not going to get the police band anymore because they've truncated it. It's scrambled in a way that your standard radio is just not going to pick it up. There are receivers you can get that would do that, but one that will do it effectively is going to be pricey. So you can forget about that. Now, as far as airplanes, you're talking about air traffic control. And that exists on both VHF and UHF. And some of the radios will, in fact, carry the frequencies that they use.
1: Mm-hmm.
0: So
1: mm-hmm.
0: it really defends. Like the CC Skywave, that's got the VHF aviation band in addition to shortwave. And so, that's one that might be of interest. But the first thing I do.
1: And you and John have two different favorites, right? You have you like better,
0: right.
1: And then
0: neither of those are shortwave radios, although I do have most of the stuff the Sea Crane company makes. But no, both of those are the CC Radio 2E and the CC Radio 3. It's AM and FM and NOAA weather. It sounds good. They're just wonderful radios, but they're not shortwave. All right, now as far as that goes, the first thing I would
1: let me write this down. Okay.
0: The first thing I would do. Mm-hmm. Is go to ccradio.com and get some information. There's a couple shortwave antennas they have that are pretty damn cheap that you can look up that may help you. But you really probably need to know more. When you're saying shortwave, that encompasses a lot of bands. And, of course, the problem with shortwave is depending on the time of the day, this is going to change the frequency and all that kind of stuff. So the first thing is to kind of target what are you looking for so that you can actually find it.
1: Well, back when we were little, Grandpa could get, like, Alabama and Tennessee. We were in southern Minnesota.
0: Well, no, wait. But Alabama...
1: At nighttime.
0: Right, but that's AM. That's not shortwave.
1: These were people talking with each other.
0: Oh, well, then that's fine. But that wouldn't matter if it was Alabama or, East India, as far as that goes. But sure, you can find frequencies that'll do that. But I'd say... check out the Sea Crane catalog. But then the other thing to do is just simple web searches to find out what you want. There's a few shortwave stations in America. Most of them are religious oriented. They sell the time to preachers more than anything else. That's changed dramatically. Years ago, you might hear something that would be interesting, but now more often than not, it's going to be that. But the shortwave band is divided the shortwave spectrum is divided into several bands, and it has to do with the wavelength in meters. So you got like 120, 90, 75, and that would correspond to a megahertz frequency, like 49, 41, 31. That's like between 58 and 10 megahertz. And there's a lot of international broadcasting on that. But then you get a lot of daytime bands for international, and that's driven by sun reflection off the ionospheres. That's why I say the frequencies are going to change depending upon the time of day. So,
1: that's really complicated. Well, you say Sea Crane has really good information
0: general. I think they certainly have the antennas, but I think they do. But if not, you easily...
1: I need a cheat sheet.
0: Right, but I'll tell you what, if you just go to Google and type in shortwave frequencies, AI is going to tell you everything I'm telling you and more. It'll tell you where the amateur radio bands are, which, traditionally it's 80, 75 meter, like 3.5 to 40 megahertz. Or 40 meter or 20 meter, things of this nature. And then you get a number of other, like I say, frequencies. 11 meters is interesting, very active during peak solar activity. That's the other thing, not to blow your mind here, but you also can get a forecast for where the solar activity is each day, because that's going to change how your reception is. At the Sea Crane catalog, they've got a shortwave frequency list, and you can take a look at it. For instance, let's say you want to hear radio from Algeria or the Congo or wherever, they'll give you the frequencies, and then you can match it up to the radio. If you're saying, hey, all I want to hear is Jordan, well, 11690, so you want a radio that's going to have that, and so that's the easiest way. So, but in general, it's not like tuning in AM or FM and it's there 24/7.
1: Right, not at all.
0: No. And so you're very much victimized by the time of year and what the sun is doing and time of day. So it can be a lot of fun, but, it also can be a hassle. But for the most part, most shortwave radios I've encountered, you better have an external antenna, even if it's just a long wire. You better have something.
1: Yeah, these little telescoping antennas.
0: No, that, just that
1: for sure.
0: it doesn't work on those frequencies. So you can read about that, and then I wouldn't trash what you got yet. I'd find what you could hook up to see what you really had, because you don't know. You're trying it without an antenna, and you just don't. You're just hearing static.
1: Mm-hmm.
0: Yeah, right. So that's why you need a good. I'd look for a good antenna, and they should be very cheap. You can make them, as far as that goes.
1: Yeah.
0: And then I would also look for a frequency list like the one that's at the Seacrane Company, but there's many others as well. And that way, kind of target what it is you're trying to hear.
1: And they'll have lists of all that, huh?
0: Well, they do, actually, as far as that goes. But I think just, you know, open up your computer, go to Google, and do a web search, and it'll all come up.
1: All right, cool.
0: Yeah.
1: Well, I'll check it out. I'm looking at a couple. What do they call those? Are they Zenith Transoceanic?
0: Oh, the Zenith Transoceanic. Yes. Yes, but when I wax sentimental about the Zenith Transoceanic, I'm going back to when they had tubes. They weren't even solid state. And that's
1: Some of them have tubes, yeah.
0: Oh, yeah. Well, some of them are an amalgamation, actually. But yeah.
1: But the 70s ones are solid state, I think. Late 60s,
0: right,
1: they started, huh?
0: Right. But, you know, my stuff was from the 50s, obviously. That's why I always used to laugh. They said it was portable because they had a handle on it. It was luggable. The thing was heavier than I was. All right. Well, I've blown the break again. I'm off to a roaring start. So
1: be careful now.
0: We'll talk to you later. Thanks for calling, Eric. Right. Keep me posted how you're doing.
1: Right.
0: Appreciate it.
1: Sure will.
0: All right. So, all right. Indio checks in. Next, we'll get to you after the news right here on WGN Radio. Yes. Yeah, when John walked in, I thought, oh, blew it again.
2: You know, if he wants to hear what Grandpa heard, it's kind of like a time warp here.
0: Yeah, well, exactly. Yeah.
2: Maybe you should have referred him to the movie Frequency.
0: Oh, jeez. I don't know. I have that great dream that I can go through tunnels, and instead of radio being wiped out, it brings back what it took in 1956.

0: Riley James. Well, there she is, Leslie Gore, 1963 on Mercury. That was a follow-up to Judy's Turn to Cry, actually. Three hits in a row. It's My Party, Judy's Turn to Cry, and She's a Fool. And so it was that Deb in Western New York near Buffalo wrote and wanted to know, who is that male doing the deep voice part there? Yeah, well, firstly, nobody knows. That's the truth, because it's been somewhat lost to history. I can tell you a few things that probably won't help but are interesting nonetheless. It was recorded at Bell, as was It's My Party and Judy's Turn to Cry. And actually, it was the last of her big hits that was recorded at Bell. After that, they went to A&R. And Quincy Jones used both of those, as far as that goes. A&R was Phil Ramone's studio. The A part was Jack Arnold. So Arnold and Ramone, A&R. And interesting in that, even though Quincy chose to record that at Bell, and Bill Stoddard was the guy who did most of the recording engineer, so I assume he did that as well, but he brought in Phil Ramone to do the vocal overdubs and right at Bell. And so it was kind of an amalgamation, if you will, of both of those. As far as when, it was recorded on July 10th, 1963. But there's virtually no record of who the session players were, so we don't know. What's funny is that there's widespread disagreement on what he's singing. In fact, you can look at various forums online, and music critic Richie Unterberger has the definitive, as far as he's concerned, conclusion. It's Shagadoola. Well, I've heard other people saying Shagadoola, but and many others as well. But the interesting part is that a few jazz-leaning listeners contributed to the forum saying it sounded like it mimics bossa nova, and I thought, this is better living through chemistry. Whatever they're using, I want some too. All right, now, she also asked about Look of Love, which we're going to play as our next bumper, and that is one of my all-time favorite records. So that dovetails into another question that that Deb had, and happy to play that. And get into the question, oh, the horror of remastering. Yes, we'll get to it. Okay, so 888-876-5593, 8888 Raleigh. We got Don and Beloit. What's happening tonight, Don?
1: Hey, I'm listening to all this cool radio, ham radio and so on, questions, yeah. This interesting conversation you had.
0: Well, indeed, and by the way, we have Misty coming up for you. You wanted Errol Garner's. I'll play the original.
1: That's awesome, yeah. Yeah, radio can really affect your health. I had to go to my doctor, and I asked him to check out my Chi-Chi Yang.
0: Yeah, right.
1: Yeah. Well, I recently got a degree in a local community college. I got another degree recently, and one of my best instructors was a big ham radio person in the area.
0: Yeah,
1: and they're just always like kind of fascinating to watch someone that like has a hobby that's so kind of old fashioned, even, you know.
0: Well, no, I mean I'd say it's as just as valid today as ever, the human condition.
1: Oh, yeah.
0: You know, talking to people around the world. Yes, yeah, CQ, CQ, CQ. All right.
1: I'm looking up on, like, for one to, like, nudge into that area that you were just talking to. You know, I was just looking at, you know, the classic tall antennas and the different antenna options. But of all things, like the engineer, you know, safety person inside me, or, you know, you have to, boy, you really have to ground those, and then you get special grounding and things to avoid radio frequency interference, I guess, too.
0: Yeah, well, the first thing to do, the easiest thing to do, is just string a long wire out the window to maybe 100 feet of copper wire strung to a tree. You know, I'd say everything else be damned, and see what you pick up.
1: Well, even as a child, even as a young kid, you know, I remember doing this with one of my parents' extra radios, and I remember seeing like this little diagram on the back.
0: Yeah.
1: It kind of reminded me of a clothesline.
0: Right.
1: And it showed that if you want to do AM better, you got to go horizontal. Do Do you remember that?
0: Yeah, but of course, when you're talking about medium wave, which is AM, that's pretty much available to all of us. I think where people get stumped is like when we talk to Eric, my radio's not picking up anything. Yes, well, you don't have an antenna that was worth a damn, and that's always less of a problem with AM. Although I'll tell you that original select antenna was just a wonder. With the you put it in front of the radio and it improved reception, so it's just great.
1: Okay, I'm reading about these center-fed dipoles.
0: All right,
1: and the classic vertical antennas, which have like 360 degree coverage,
0: right.
1: And then the Yaga Uba beam antennas, which are for repeaters or DX.
0: Yeah, Yagis. Yeah, sure. So there's.
1: Yeah, like you said earlier, it just depends on what you want to do. Like, let's say you really have some, I don't know, family in Iran, and you only are interested in that direction or something.
0: Yeah, well, I like the idea, the center-fed dipole, which is also very easy to make, inexpensive, it's bidirectional and all that, or the long wire. Those are easy things, because when you start getting into Yagis, now you've got a complex deal, which can be highly directional, and there are multiple elements involved. So for somebody who is just starting out, I wouldn't suggest a Yagi.
1: Who's doing repeater networks nowadays?
0: Well, they're not, for the most part, as far as
1: right.
0: that goes. They're actually translators more often than not. Traditionally, repeaters were on the same frequency, and you would see it a lot in public broadcasting, for instance. But now it's FM translators, and it's going to put it somewhere else on the dial.
1: I see.
0: You know, and
1: I suppose you could set up your own repeater network with like 25 other people around the world or something.
0: Oh, yeah, I don't know. I don't know that you'd want to. But yeah, now you're talking strictly hobbyist, obviously, and so I don't know. You could probably talk to somebody who's deep into that now as to what they can do, especially what they can do now that they couldn't do in 1950, you know, for instance.
1: Yeah. When I worked at a lot of different power plants around the country, around the Midwest, especially big power plants. And one of the first things that's laid down is your grounding network, a big, like just picture football fields of cables, like in both directions, you know, like a grid. And somewhere in the middle of all that was a big giant spikes of like zinc rods that were like, just picture like a toothpick driven into the ground, like, I don't know, 20 feet, like with a rod of zinc. I don't know why, but zinc was really popular, maybe because of the galvanically better for the soil or so, I don't know, but that was like your grounding rod of grounding rods to a grounding network. But they're saying no, don't use zinc on any grounding for this stuff. This has all got to be copper.
0: It depends why you're grounding. When you're talking
1: about
0: antennas, you're grounding because you're trying to eliminate certain frequencies and certain interference and all that. When you're talking about
1: lightning.
0: Right, well, to a lesser degree, but yes, when you're talking about grounding an entire plant, you're absolutely in the safety quadrant. You know, that's what
1: right.
0: that's about. Lightning. So lightning if you're worried about grounding General Motors, and static if you're in your backyard. Yes, you want a little lightning protection, but the likelihood that you're going to be hit by lightning is slim, fat, and none.
1: Yeah.
0: Now again, I'm not suggesting you put up a tall mast and don't properly ground it. Don't get me wrong, but again,
1: right.
0: you know, for your hobbyists, the concern is what interference are you eliminating rather than your safety issues.
1: And what's this other antenna? It's called an end-fed half-wave, EFHW, for parks on the air, portable operators, restricted spaces. It's flexible and easy to deploy in trees.
0: Yeah. Yeah. It's usually written as EFHW, end-fed half-wave.
1: Never heard of it before.
0: It's a single wire. It's cut to a half-wavelength of its lowest operating frequency. That's all it is.
1: Like if you're going aiming for 20 meters, you're doing a 10 meter.
0: Yeah. So you can, you know, all this. Yeah. All this stuff you can look at online. It's very.
1: Sure.
0: It's put in simple, stupid ways. So it's not going to be anything that will be, you won't need to worry about grasping it. You'll get it. But the key benefit to that is that it doesn't require tuning. You know, it's a multiband antenna that's across the resonant harmonics. So, that's nice. And, but all this stuff you can read ad nauseum about this.
1: So this is the big Rock County. Big question. Did Raleigh James ever do anything like this?
0: No, I mentioned before I was going to take my ham test. I memorized all the Morse code. I know it to this day, probably. I mean, I could have had enough code to do an extra 20 words a minute. And then I got a paying job. And I made a stupid mistake. I said, oh, there's money in it. Why would I do this for free? And that was the end of my interest in shortwave radio. And it's really a shame because I think I would have probably had fun with it. But instead, I was making money.
1: Well, the
0: see, I'll tell you what helped early on. The Cuban Missile Crisis was wonderful in South Florida.
1: You're in Miami.
0: Yeah, because, right? Of course, they couldn't get licenses. So you had to have somebody run the board. Well, I had my choice of jobs. So, and I told him, I said, because one of the guys said, I swear to God, a general manager said to me, just make sure they don't overthrow the country. And I laughed. I said, I can't stop them from urinating in the wastebasket. You want me to? But anyhow, the reality
1: was. You got to stay on the air.
0: Well, the thing that I told him, I said, don't think that I'm literally doing too well in Spanish anymore. I'm just memorizing out cues. So I could run the board and get news and all that together. But all those paying opportunities suddenly, although I did like the Collins S line, I sort of salivated over that, wanted that.
1: We are talking about the Miami era,
0: yeah.
1: Raleigh James.
0: Yeah.
1: Okay.
0: Yeah.
1: Did you have like stuff like Corvettes up on posted on the wall or something back then?
0: No. I mean, I got my driver's license, got a car,
1: Yeah. What was the name of that roadhouse again, the big one that was so popular in Miami back then?
0: Which one?
1: I don't know. The one that all the B-rated singers would go to. It sounded like a real wild place.
0: Oh, no. There were several of those. But, like the Barn, which was where Wayne Cochran would be on the 79th Street Causeway.
1: Well, no, not that one.
0: But there were a ton of these venues. So
1: yeah,
0: it could be virtually, there's no shortage of that.
1: That was fun for you to see some of that, I imagine.
0: Yeah, but, as I've said before, the stuff I really wanted to do on Northwest 2nd Avenue, I was the wrong color. They wouldn't let me in.
1: Okay.
0: And I don't blame them. I don't blame them one bit because it was a terrible time. And, here they were performing at all the big hotels on Miami Beach, but they weren't allowed to be there, and sleep there, for instance.
1: And you're like 17 years old banging on the door.
0: Yeah, pretty close, yeah. And, yeah. So early Sam and Dave, before anybody knew who they were, that kind of stuff. But
1: does anybody like do music on these ham and shortwave?
0: Well, you're not going to find entertainment on ham radio.
1: Yeah.
0: You're going to find communication.
1: Yeah.
0: As far as shortwave, some stations will, but not as much. In the past, if you were talking about 1964, I'd say, oh yeah, there's a lot of music on shortwave, and everything from Radio Luxembourg to Radio Bonaire or whatever. Anymore, it's mostly paid religion. We've got a couple. Yeah. In the United States, we got one in Nashville, and I think one in Maine anymore. There was a guy years ago. He got a license to put one in Louisiana. He was going to call it NDXE and Dixie. Never actually happened, but he did send out calendars. I've still got the calendar. But
1: I really want to go to Bonaire. I cannot believe you mentioned Bonaire.
0: Well, that used to be, on medium wave, on AM, in the Lesser Antilles, Radio Bonaire at 800, used to be wonderful because it was top 40. And, you know, it was just great. And depending on where you live, you know, 800 is one of those frequencies. You might be hearing Radio Bon Air, but you might be hearing CKLW, depending on where you lived, or later, right. X-Rock. A lot of people think that X-Rock, CK, and Bon Air happened at the same time. That's not true. X-Rock came later. That came in 73. And by then, Bon Air probably was over.
1: And it was just overlap that just naturally happened.
0: Well, no, I mean, they were frequencies that were licensed, directionally for their own patterns and all that. But those were the big ones that American kids would have always waxed fondly about, would be either, depending on where they live, CKLW or Radio Bon Air or later X-Rock.
1: So these would be advantageous because they would go, like, really far versus, like, a little AM station on some island in the Caribbean. You're not going to do anything. But if you are.
0: No, see, remember, if you have a quarter of a million watts, you are. Hang on a minute. Don't go away. Stay where you are. I think it's time to at least do one of two commercial breaks, or God knows, maybe both of them, coming up on WGN Radio.

WGN Radio. I'm Raleigh James. That's at the original Misty, Earl Garner, 1962 on Mercury. And that was Don's request. And getting back to Don here a moment. And yeah, I've also got for you, I didn't want to do short shrift of it, but your Jimmy Skinner, and we'll play the

0: And yeah, it had a half a million. And they were absolutely playing top 40 at night. But that would be if a preacher would buy the time. There would go the top 40, you know.
1: Trans World Radio, yes. TWR Bonaire.
0: It's true. That's right. In Belnam.
1: It was so powerful that dominated nighttime airwaves across the Caribbean, the eastern United States, and South America. Well, it's very close to Venezuela, of course.
0: Right, So obviously, now you see what I'm talking about.
1: And so it regularly battled for airwave dominance on the extreme frequency.
0: Hold on a minute.
1: KLW.
0: Yeah, don't go away. Stay where you are. Time for the news or something on WGN Radio.

WGN Radio. I'm Riley James. Well, there is the Jimmy Skinner version of Dark Hollow, 1958 on Mercury. And it's interesting that the origin of the song goes back to 1927 when it was called East Virginia. And then in 58, we had Bill Browning on the Island label who came up with Dark Hollow. And before he could even really get it released... Okay, a few months after he did, covered by two people simultaneously. One of them was Jimmy Skinner, who you just heard. The other was Luke Gordon, taking a slightly different tact in how to cover the song.

But the version that interests some is the Grateful Dead, who did it live in a number of places, including the Warfield Theater in San Francisco.

0: righty. So I'm sure hopefully Bill Browning there, who managed to get copyright on it. As I say, originally it was a traditional song, East Tennessee, but Bill Browning is credited. So hopefully the royalties just kept on coming. So back to Don and Beloit and Radio Bon Air, all 500,000 watts.
1: Yeah. A couple of quick things, Raleigh. Wow, this has really gone down a rabbit hole. Really interesting stuff that you're teaching us tonight. There was yet another really, really popular programming shortwave giant on Bon Air at that same time.
0: Right.
1: Radio Netherlands.
0: Right.
1: R&W.

0: They go to the island and they do their own shortwave relay station to blast Dutch, English, and Spanish.
1: Well, they had a different mission. You see, when 800 debuted in 63, it was all focused on bringing the Lord to areas where, you know, heretofore there wasn't much. And in fact, they're back to about 440,000 watts now. For a while, they were down to 100,000, you know, just costs and all that, but they got back to it. And one of the reasons the guy Lauren Libby, who is their president, who was interviewed, and he had said that he got back and it's 440,000 watts mostly because of requests from Cuba. And so while he liked to think he was getting obviously to Venezuela, which is close, and then to Brazil, the reality is the real cry for it came from Cuba.
0: It's kind of like a Voice of America Dutch style.
1: Yeah, well, so, and it's interesting to see the pictures, I'm sure you did, of their towers and all that. And so it looks good. Yeah. Yeah, but I'll tell you, 63.
0: A bunch of different programming.
1: From 63 through the end of the 60s, most of the time, if they didn't sell it to a preacher, they had top 40. And it sounded good to me.
0: Well, what happened was that the people that were caught in the middle, I was reading about while you were going to break there, people in the middle, like let's say in Pennsylvania, these kids growing up, they would get CKLW one night in the wintertime, and then the next night they would get
1: Bonaire. But
0: PJB.
1: the other thing is you could get two in the same night in some places, depending on what direction you put your radio, because AM is so wonderfully directional.
0: Oh, okay.
1: But well, like I say, the people who think that there was a three-way battle, including X-Rock, sorry, X-Rock came later.
0: Right near Las Cruces in that little Mexican town.
1: No, it's not near, Las Cruces. It's Juarez. It's,
0: Juarez, that's what I was trying to say.
1: Yeah, across from El Paso.
0: Well, Wolfman, of course, was working there.
1: Actually, he was never at that station. He was first at XER and XERF, which was the station, the goat gland operation guy, Dr. Brinkley. And he was there. When he was there, that was 250,000 watts. It was 250. And then from there, he went to XERB and Rosarita Beach, which is just south of Tijuana. And that was 50,000. But, man, it was a good 50 because it was directional, and it just pumped it up the shore long enough to get to Modesto and well beyond, where, of course, George Lucas could hear it and put him in American Graffiti.
0: Oh, right. Well, of course, you're getting the big L.A. market and so on that way,
1: well,
0: too.
1: I'll tell you, XERB, and then later they changed their call letters to XEPRS, 1090 Express. They were, you know, great, like East L.A. stations, like after Wolfman was off, you know, like Huggy Boy and people like that doing the lowrider specials. And they may still be doing it. I don't know. Was that XEG in Monterey? They would buy the time.
0: Well, Riley, it's great talking, and I thank you so much for teaching us about so much of the shortwave, interesting things.
1: Yeah, good to hear from you. Thanks.
0: Thanks for playing my stuff. Okay,
1: absolutely.
0: Bye-bye.
1: Yeah, and of course, Bonaire, that's medium wave. That's just AM broadcasting, so your standard AM radio. But most of the time, like I'm saying, it's going to be religion. You know, you're not going to want to hear it. But a lot of it was not. So later, of course, it all was. So, and that, of course, was Wolfman's decline and I still don't know who he upset, but the Mexican government outlawed preachers on the radio, and that was it for Bob, for Wolfman Jack. He was off completely. After he was long gone, like a month, it was a little more than a month, but not less than a year, they said, oh, no, we've changed our mind. Preachers are just fine. So I'll forever think that this was not a way to worry about content as much as to just get him out of town. And it worked like a charm. So Eduardo in Tampa, welcome back to WGN Radio.
2: Yeah, good evening, Riley. Well, I found this poll or survey interesting. Most expensive thing that someone purchased that you later regretted. And just a few things on here from a small list. Luxury, 20%. Gambling, 19%. Vehicle, 18%. Vacation, 16%. Two more. Home, 13%. Education, 12%.
1: Okay.
2: How about that?
1: I would believe it. I would think as time goes on, education's going to go higher on that list.
2: Mm-hmm.
1: So,
2: I mean, for me, I would say maybe a product that I shouldn't have gotten. Definitely not a home or vehicle.
1: Yeah.
2: Or education.
1: Yeah. No, mine would be my 1975 Corvette. That would certainly be it. But I was the idiot who kept this dog for 10 years. And to this day, I don't know why. I mean, I got to see all of America because I was stranded everywhere. So.
2: Yeah, well, I love Corvettes, and especially since that 80s TV show Stingray that lasted a couple of years. That's how I became a fan of the Stingray.
1: Okay.
2: So.
1: Well, there were good ones. Just 75 was a dog year, and I should have known it.
2: Uh-huh.
1: But so I think that's probably the closest I have to a regret, because I don't buy many things that are worth very much.
2: Yeah. I mean, I did get some things from, there's a store from suburban Chicago, Park Ridge, but now they're in Geneva. It's called the American Science Surplus.
1: Uh-huh.
2: And I would get some science stuff for, some of the young people here.
1: Okay.
2: Yeah. When I was over there, when I had to go back to Chicago and then come back over here to Tampa.
1: Yeah.
2: I mean, I thought it'd be a nice thing, especially around Christmas.
1: Sure.
2: Because, you know, you want young people to have something for a long time. You don't want them throwing it away after a month or two.
1: Yeah. Well, there you go. So no regrets
2: something like
1: there.
2: Something where you're using your mind, critical thinking, you know.
1: Okay. Yeah. Like I was saying.
2: Something like that I can't believe I would regret. Getting.
1: Right. I can't either. No regrets with that. No.
2: Yeah. But, you know, education, I could see, education, I think, would be higher because I'm somebody who's an advocate of the trade schools. And,
1: yes, me too.
2: Yeah, and then to waste all that money on college.
1: It's ridiculous.
2: The internet, you know, back before the internet, it made sense.
1: Well,
2: college, but
1: back when it didn't cost much. You know,
2: that too.
1: 50 years ago, the state school was free usually, or $100 a semester, and the private school was maybe $1,000 a semester. And granted, $1,000 was a lot more then than it is now, but still, it's no comparison. These kids coming out of school with six figures debt, you can't justify that. Now, if you're planning to be a neurosurgeon, well, yeah, you're going to go to college. As far as lawyers, well, yeah. My God, it's Joe's Law School and Grill anymore. There's so many damn lawyers coming out. I'm not sure that that's worth anything, but for the most part, there's very few things that you need a four-year degree to do. And originally, of course, colleges were not about degrees for work. They were the liberal arts colleges for the upper classes. It was more just increasing your knowledge base. It wasn't seen as a trade school, which is now.
2: Yeah, I like listening to Mike Rowe. Anytime Mike Rowe. I'll, like, stop doing whatever I'm doing. Because one of the things he's mentioned a lot is, like, for every five tradesmen that retires, there's only two going back in.
1: Yeah.
2: So.
1: Well, there you have it.
2: Yeah.
1: All right. Well, it's always good to hear from you.
2: If anybody wants to chime in, any of your callers on that.
1: On regrets. I'd love to hear it.
2: That'd be interesting to hear.
1: Yeah, me too. Thanks. Appreciate it.
2: Yeah, I'll be at
1: Why are you hearing Noisy Clock by the Lawrence Keys Trio instead of the stream? Because the stream is down. Why is the stream down? If I knew that, the stream wouldn't be down. I moved up, finding and fixing the stream, to urgent on the to-do list. Hopefully, you'll be hearing what you came to hear here soon. Until then, it's Noisy Clock on a repetitive loop. Sorry about that. Check back later. Thanks for trying to listen.

0: 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I'm Raleigh James. Monday night, the time is right for trivia. More like midnight, the time is right for trivia, and technically Tuesday morning. But we've got an hour to spend together, and I'm ready. I hope you are as well. Yeah, I'm so ready. I've already lost the question. Shorty Mistow, here we go. Okay, we have a straggler from last week, and I'm not sure if I'll give it more than an hour. I might reveal it at the end of the night. But it's a big problem in Brazil, big enough that a magazine published a survival guide so residents could avoid it. What's the rampant problem? And, yeah. Interesting tips on how to avoid it, too. I'm not sure it's very useful, but it's fun nonetheless. Well, unless you're a victim of it. All right, so there's your question. Yeah, I know, clear as mud. We'll have three bumper stumpers, because that's what the hour will call for. And, of course, when all else fails, you can have your own category. And, as you know, sky's the limit on that. So, we're already lining up, and I'm very glad about that. Mark is in Aurora, kicking it off tonight on WGN Radio. How are you, Mark?
1: I'm a little bit, should I say disappointed. The Bears won tonight, and I knew they were going to win because the score was so high, but I called Lou Malnati's late, so I missed out on my free chicken wings offer.
0: Oh, no. Oh, but, that's terrible.
1: But now, But I think they said that a Chicago professional team would play again on October 1st.
0: Okay.
1: I don't know. It can't be the Bears because they're not playing again until this Sunday.
0: All right. Well, October 1st, they do have Thursday night football now. You know, that's a thing on TV. Just like, you know, Monday Night Football did so well, they expanded it. Now they got Thursday Night Football. So I can probably easily find
1: this. So who's the team on Thursday? Yeah.
0: I can probably find this because I assume people would want to know. Okay, let's find out. That would be the Pittsburgh Steelers play the Cleveland Browns. And that is...
1: Oh.
0: Yes.
1: But that's not a Chicago team.
0: Well, I'm just telling you what it is. It's Thursday. It's Pittsburgh at Cleveland, October 1st, 8:15 p.m. local time at Huntington Bank Field in Cleveland. And
1: I don't know. I don't know why Lou Malnati's told me that their offer was going to last through the 1st of October because it's not a Chicago team playing on the 1st.
0: Now, can it be any other sport?
1: It could be baseball.
0: I mean, could it be, why just those two? Why couldn't it be hockey?
1: It could.
0: And do we know if the team has to be playing in Chicago?
1: No, they don't. They just have to be playing.
0: Before October.
1: So maybe it is hockey.
0: Now, wait a minute. Before October 1st. So I assume that would mean that...
1: Well, I think the offer said it was going to end October 1st, so I assumed that was the last game.
0: Okay, so you could count October. All right, well, let's see who's got schedules. It's a weird way to put it. I think I've just confused the Chicago White Sox, the Chicago Cubs, the Chicago Blackhawks all have games scheduled before October 1st. The Blackhawks, of course, tomorrow are in Las Vegas. That's why I'm not on the air at the T-Mobile Arena, don't you know?
1: And the White Sox are at the Astros.
0: The White Sox,
1: that's baseball, right?
0: Yes. Yes.
1: And the Chicago Cubs are football.
0: The Chicago Cubs are baseball also. They're playing in San Diego at the Padres.
1: Okay.
0: So you also have the White Sox at the Houston Arena on September 30th as well. And so you've got White Sox and Cubs both playing 29th and 30th, and Blackhawks playing 29th. So there's... But here's the deal.
1: If one of those teams is eligible, I'll get an email about it.
0: Well, I understand you have to order the wings first. So if they don't win, you got to pay for the wings.
1: No. After you order your pizza of $30 or more, they wait and see which team wins. And if the Chicago team wins, they send you the wing offer after you've placed your order.
0: Oh, I see. a pizza for $30 or more. You know, I guess I'm just not used to inflation, because to me that would be the size of Cleveland.
1: No, I think it's meant that you'll buy other things beside pizza, like maybe a dessert, or maybe you'll extra ingredients on your pizza. Yeah.
0: Okay.
1: Yeah.
0: All right. Yeah. All right. Because I'm thinking,
1: so,
0: you know, that's
1: week,
0: a lot of money.
1: For pizza.
0: All right. I'm ready. Are you?
1: Yeah.
0: No, okay.
1: I'll be as ready as I'll ever be.
0: Good enough. Number one, ain't no mountain high enough to keep
1: the
0: me
1: Supremes.
0: From getting to you.
1: Diana Ross.
0: Yes, Diana Ross. Diana Ross it is.
1: First solo.
0: Number two, War. What is it good for?
1: Edwin Starr.
0: Yes. Number three, Looking Out My Back Door.
1: Creedence Clearwater.
0: All right. Number four, Patches. I'm Dependent on Your Son.
1: Yeah, and I'd like you to repeat the background you gave on that song, but that's Clarence Carter.
0: Yeah, produced in Muscle Shoals by Rick Hall at Fame. The background is that General Johnson wrote it, and he refused to sing it in public. And when people asked him, what do you have against your song? He said, it's not that kind of a song. While people are having a good time and drinking and, you know, carousing and all that, you don't want to hear Patches. And he was right. So
1: is that General Johnson from Chairman of the Board?
0: Yes, of course. And before that, the Showman.
1: And a
0: beach music god, to say the least.
1: Okay,
0: all right.
1: Okay.
0: Number five.
1: Number five.
0: Julie, Do You Love Me?
1: Bobby Sherman.
0: Yeah. Number six, Cracklin' Rosie.
1: Neil Diamond.
0: Yeah, isn't that a wine? Number seven, Candida.
1: Yes, it is.
0: Yeah, Candida, and we all know what
1: Dawn.
0: That is. Yes. Number eight.
1: Tony Orlando and Dawn.
0: Snowbird.
1: Ann Murray.
0: Yes. Number nine, I Know I'm Losing You.
1: Rare Earth.
0: Yes, on the Rare Earth label, of course. Number 10, 25 or 6 to 4?
1: Chicago.
0: Absolutely. So you aced it. That's the entire top 10. We'll see how far you get. Number 11, okay. don't play that song.
1: Oh, I love this song, Aretha Franklin.
0: Yes. Number 12, Groovy Situation, and I love that song. Oh, you're going to embarrass yourself if you don't know Groovy Situation.
1: No, I know. No. I know who this is. It's just that his name is not coming to me.
0: Well, I won't give you his name, but I'll tell you he was in the Duques. And in fact, they were very surprised when the record came out under the lead singer's name rather than the group. And it was a huge, huge record. He was known for it. And he's a Chicago boy.
1: That girl... Gonna make her mine if it takes all night.
0: That's exactly right. Can you dig it? Can you dig it? Yes.
1: Yeah.
0: Oh,
1: General George?
0: No. You're gonna hate yourself. Gene Chandler.
1: No. Oh, yes.
0: The Duke.
1: Yeah, his name slipped my mind for some reason.
0: Oh, man.
1: Well, I didn't get as far as I thought I would.
0: No, well, you know, and I'm very surprised that it's Gene Chandler that would knock you out. But nonetheless, you got the top 10, so you're a winner to us.
1: Yeah.
0: All right.
1: Okay,
0: hang on. Don't go away. And we'll confirm.
1: All righty.
0: Eventually, you get something. The prizes are utterly worthless, and they take forever to arrive. You know, I was going to say, you're lucky if you outlive the mailing schedule. So you're doing it for the fun of it. And let me... move that box aside so I can put Mark on hold. There we go. And move right along, don't you know. 888-876-5593. Pretty much there's one line available for you if you want it, and only one. And that's and John thought there'd be nobody. And he says, just an hour, nobody's going to call. Get 2020 news ready. Well, you proved him wrong. You're going to hear your first bumper stumper in moments, and it is a fine soul record from 1971, coming up on WGN Radio.

0: That's a woulda, coulda, shoulda. WGN Radio, I'm Raleigh James. Who are they? They were on Bula Bula, which means, of course, they were from Oakland, because you kind of have to be from the Bay Area to be signed to that label. But nonetheless, it didn't do anything for them, but it should have. It was a great song. So who are they? 888-876-5593. And yes, I have the straggler. It is here somewhere. Yes, a big problem in Brazil, big enough that a magazine published a survival guide so residents could avoid it. What's the rampant problem? The suggestions were hilarious. All right, so they didn't mean it to be. Billy Bob in Bourbonnais, welcome back to WGN Radio.
1: Hey, 116th time caller.
0: Well, how about that?
1: Hey, are they still taking guesses, that guy that got the kitty cats that needed a name for his cat?
0: You know, I'm glad you brought that up, because we have not heard back on whether a name was selected. And I have had some calls some emails asking if a name was selected. So I was going to send another email to ask, but maybe not. Do you want to make a suggestion?
1: Yeah, for Gulich and Mr. Steppington.
0: Okay. All right. Well, there you go. Let me get some.
1: And then I got one request, if you can get her in there.
0: Okay. What you got?
1: Ready?
0: Yes.
1: Well, they had this movie, Duets, that came out with about karaoke singers, and it had Gladys Paltrow, and she sings Cruisin' with Huey Lewis and the Lewis News. I was wondering if you ever heard that one and could play it.
0: I have no idea what you're talking about.
1: The actress, Gwyneth Paltrow, do you ever hear of her?
0: Well, vaguely, yeah. I don't do movies. But
1: anyway, she sang a song in that movie.
0: All right.
1: With Huey Lewis of the News, and it was Cruising, the one by Smokey Robinson.
0: Yeah, which the opposite side of that record, Ever Had a Dream, is a great record. I didn't think Cruising was so good, but okay, I'll look for it.
1: But I mean, I want the one by Gwyneth, if you can do it.
0: If I can find it, you'll hear it, I guess. I can't wait to hear it myself.
1: Otherwise, I might have finally stumped you.
0: Well, no, I mean, these are not hits, and these are not anything that I'd be interested in. No, I proudly don't know anything Gwyneth Paltrow did.
1: She's got a beautiful voice for an actress.
0: Oh, that's very nice.
1: Amazing.
0: Very nice. All right, I'll look for it. We'll see. But no, I don't consider that stumping me. It's something that I'm, like I say, proud not to know. All right, so we are going to do 5x5 with you, are we? All right.
1: Okay.
0: So let's see what we got here. Where did Peter Pumpkin Eater put his wife?
1: Peter Pumpkin Eater had a wife and couldn't keep her. All right. He threw her in a bale of hay.
0: He put her in a pumpkin shell.
1: Oh, that's right.
0: All right. Who was Ronald Reagan's first wife?
1: Oh, boy, she was just on there. I had you requested a song by her to sing there,
0: yes.
1: Jane Wyman.
0: Absolutely. Where was the OK Corral in Boot Hill?
1: Somewhere in Arizona, ain't it?
0: Well, where? It's famous.
1: Tombstone?
0: Yes, very good. What symbol goes first in tic-tac-toe?
1: Now, that's a good question. So if I got a 50-50 chance, I'll go with the zero.
0: It's the X.
1: Oh, I'm out of time.
0: Well,
1: the road then.
0: Let's see if you get the fifth one, just because. What kind of animal is Nanook in Eskimo?
1: Oh, that's the Eskimo. That's the wife, typically, when you stay over and he wants you to kiss her.
0: No, Nanook is Eskimo for polar bear. I don't think anybody. I don't think any of them want to be kissed by one.
1: All right. Then.
0: Thanks for trying. Appreciate it. All right. So a fine time was just had by all, and that's off for him, because usually he does so well, Billy Bob, with those. We're going to do Battle of Britain Squadrons for Donna Beloit. I'll look. Mike in Elwood wants Charts, 1966. John in Covington wants All in the Family. And David in Long Beach, well, we'll find out. Welcome back to WGN Radio, David.
2: Hey, Raleigh, how you doing tonight?
0: All right, how about yourself?
2: Pretty good. I want to keep it short. You know, our mutual friend, Shotgun Tom, Kelly's going into the Radio Hall of Fame a week from Thursday.
0: Well, congratulations to him.
2: Yeah, I tried emailing you, but I didn't get an answer back. I was wondering if you were interested in talking to him on the air maybe Wednesday night.
0: If he'd like to spend a few minutes, sure. Sure.
2: Yeah, no, like the first segment.
0: Yeah.
2: I know it's trivia night, so I want to keep it short.
0: Yeah, no, that's right. No, I don't even know if I have segments. But all right, I'll look for the email, and I guess congratulations to him. Looking at some of the other people who get in there, kind of a specious honor, but nonetheless.
2: Anyway, he put me on hold, and I give John
0: okay.
2: the number.
0: Hang on. Don't go away. And thanks for calling. All right.
2: You're welcome. Thank you.
0: So we'll pick it up right after the news, another bumper stumper, and all of your calls and guesses and questions coming up on WGN Radio. Daughter.

0: WGN Radio. I'm Raleigh James. I'll tell you what, that's Chicago as it gets. The group is from Chicago. The label's from Chicago. It was on Witch. You're saying Witch? Well, Witch was a subsidiary of Cortland and a fine Chicago label with all sorts of good stuff. So who are they? 888-876-5593. 8888 Raleigh. Don is in Beloit. Welcome back to WGN Radio, Don.
1: Hey, Riley. I'm on my old phone because for some reason, something happened with my service on my good new one. I don't know why.
0: Oh, that's great.
1: Crazy. Yeah, it happens quite a bit, actually.
0: Yeah, I think it just happened again. Are you still there? Hello, hello?
1: People in Brazil, they got to worry about waking up without their kidneys, you know, and stuff like that.
0: Is this that's nice, but thing? It's not. Kidnapping, okay, I'll take kidnapping. I'll actually take kidnapping. So there you are.
1: Is that
0: there,
1: the answer?
0: Yeah.
1: A survival guide?
0: A survival guide for kidnapping. And the deal was to regularly change the route between home and office, never carry cash, but carry an ATM card. Are they out of their mind? All right, well, anyway, that is the deal. So, all right, you're a winner. I don't even have to ask your World War II question. Good. And since it's so late in the game, I'm not going to offer another one.
1: I'll do a shout-out for this great, great movie that came out about 25 years ago, City of God, based on the big complex there outside Rio, which followed the story. It's a great book also by a young kid that grew up there in the projects, and they all became in the 70s.
0: All right. Well, there you go.
1: What a crazy place to live.
0: Well, yeah, the Macumba is like that, but there's other parts of Rio that are actually quite nice.
1: Of course.
0: And Niterói is very nice across the bridge. So, you know, there are places. But yes, their slums are second to none as far as that goes. They really are amazing slums.
1: Well, I can't believe I got that because that was just the first thing that came to my mind. I was going to go back into Portuguese, English, linguists, lack of linguists and bilingual people and...
0: Well,
1: bad buses or something.
0: Well, hang on. You're a winner. Don't go away.
1: Okay.
0: All right.
1: Thank you so much.
0: Absolutely. 888-876-5593. We're going to do All in the Family with John in Covington. Hello, John. How are you?
2: Hey, good. Thanks. It was a little bit extra good since the Bears were getting 3.5 at home. So I was wise enough to make a good decision.
0: Well, good.
2: Yeah.
0: Good. All right, so All in the Family, I think we've already established that the pilot wasn't called All in the Family. It was called Those Were the Days. Well, that's interesting because Archie wasn't Archie Bunker either. He was Archie who? What was the last name in the pilot?
2: Boy, let's see. I'll just throw out a guess and say Miller.
0: Justice.
2: Oh, well, that's appropriate.
0: Yeah.
2: A bigot, isn't it?
0: Yeah. There you go. So yes, Archie Justice, and of course it wasn't the actor that we know doing it either. Norman Lear filmed a completely different cast on the pilot.
2: No, I'll be darned.
0: Gloria and Meathead were different actors and everything. So yes, indeed. That was...
2: All right, Raleigh. Thanks a lot.
0: Thanks for calling. Appreciate it.
2: Bye-bye.
0: All right, so 888-876-5593. We're going to do some lyrics with Dave on the North Side, but first we got some charts, chart action. 1966, I believe, with Mike and Elmwood Park. How's it going, Mike?
3: Okay, Raleigh.
0: Well, good.
3: Going good.
0: Well, good.
3: I'm ready when you are.
0: All right, well... I'm getting ready. All right. Had to pick up the 60s. Okay. So let's see. All these charts. Finally a reason to have kept all this stuff. Okay. So this week in 1966?
3: Yeah, that's good.
0: All right. I remember it well. Number one, Cherish.
3: Association.
0: Number two, You Can't Hurry Love.
3: Supremes.
0: Number three, Sunshine Superman.
3: Donovan.
0: Number four, Yellow Submarine.
3: Beatles.
0: Number five, Bus Stop.
3: Hollies.
0: Number six, Beauty's Only Skin Deep.
3: Temptation.
0: Number seven, Black is Black.
3: Los Bravados.
0: Yeah, Los Bravos, who actually were in Germany at the time. But anyway, number eight, 96 Tears.
3: Question mark and Mysterious.
0: Yes. And number nine, Wouldn't It Be Nice?
3: Beach Boys.
0: And number 10, Reach Out, I'll Be There.
3: Reach Out, I'll Be There, Four Tops.
0: Absolutely right. All right, want to see how far you go?
3: Yeah.
0: All right, number 11 is Eleanor Rigby.
3: Beatles.
0: 12, See You in September. Obviously.
3: The Tempo?
0: Yep. The Tempos did it originally in 1961. This was the Happenings, right. Number 13, Guantanamera.
3: Sandpiper.
0: Yes. Number 14, Cherry Cherry.
3: Neil Diamond.
0: Number 15, Sunny Afternoon.
3: It's a weird...
0: You can do it.
3: Circle?
0: No, they were on reprise, and they were British.
3: God, that one you got me.
0: All right, the Kinks. But that's all right. You're very very impressive.
3: You won't be on tomorrow, right?
0: Not at all. The Blackhawks are playing in Las Vegas.
3: Because I'm going to call you Wednesday night. I got a hold of an album that a station out of L.A., out of Los Angeles, put together different tunes on it. I might be able to tell you that. I'll give you the call letters. It's KFWB.
0: Yeah, right. That when they were owned by Crawl Collier, when, what's his name? Chuck Bloor was program director. Yeah, a lot of stations did call letter albums. In fact, I'd say more did it than didn't do it. Because they didn't do it themselves. There were various companies that put them together and used the call letters.
3: This thing is on Liberty. It's on Liberty Records. Yeah. On the front of the cover.
0: And actually, that Liberty also had a series of oldies albums that was actually really good. Nobody remembers it, but they did. That's very common. You know, Roulette had a lot of it. And Pitt would go around to radio stations. Usually, you got a list, and you could pick from the list of what songs you wanted on. And it was a pretty tight list. You didn't have too much of a choice. And then you got the back cover of the album where you could do what you wanted with your disc jockeys or whatever. But it was packaged that way. And then there were entities that just had companies to do this, like Post Records years later and all that. So very, very common. But yes, call me Wednesday night and we can talk about it.
3: Okay, sounds good.
0: Hang on, don't go
3: I'll
0: away.
3: Hold on.
0: All right, so good deal. Yeah, 888-876-5593. We're going to get World War II with James on the South Side. Mike in Elmwood Park, we just talked with on charts, who did so very well. But Dave on the North Side wants lyrics. He'll get them next on WGN Radio.

0: to love me more and be afraid. Oh yes, I know you trust me just the same. It's on your face, you fake it, baby, while you still can. You know your heart is gonna race. You know your heart is gonna race. So swear.
1: WGN Radio. I'm Riley James. Everybody says all you do is play really old stuff. Well, that's 20 years, but relatively new this century, 2006. Who is she? 888-876-5593. 8888 Raleigh, originally from Columbia, South Carolina. So she's kind of a beach music queen of sorts. All right, so what are we going to do? I believe Dave on the north side wants some lyrics. How's it going, Dave?
2: Hello.
1: How are you doing tonight?
2: Okay.
1: All right. Now, the name of the character in the song is actually the title. So instead of giving you the name each time it comes up, I'm just going to say he. All right, and you'll be able to do
2: that.
1: He'll say he, yeah, rather than what it is, because you'll know. All right, you ready?
2: Yeah.
1: North side, east side, he wears the crown. He's the king around town, dancing, glancing, way past one and feeling all right. Hey down, stay down, stay down, down. 'Cause he won't go home, but you can't push him around. He won't go, telling everybody, but oh no, he won't go. And I know you know this.
2: Yeah.
1: And it's funny, the group later became a hard rock group, but before that they did this, and it was a big hit in 1973. I hated it because I was working a radio station where I had to do lunchtime reception duties once a week, and every 10-year-old, well, you'll play! It was nonstop. But in any event, you know it. And the group later referred to it as nursery porn.
2: The song is coming to my mind is You Can't Push Jim Around?
1: No. Well, let me give you one big clue. Little.
2: I don't understand little.
1: Well, that's the first that's the first half of his name. Little.
2: Can you repeat some of the lyrics?
1: North side, east side, he wears the crown. He's the king around town, dancing, glancing, way past one and feeling all right. Hey down, stay down, stay down, down. He won't go. Try telling everybody, but oh no, he won't go home. Little Willie won't go. Absolutely.
2: Yeah.
1: Little Willie. Who did it? And it was on RCA, too. It was on an actual label, sorry to say. Yeah, Little Willie won't go. Yeah.
2: Not like Three Dog Night?
1: No. No. It's a group that you don't know for any other reason, I don't think.
2: Is it one-hit wonder?
1: Well, yeah, I think so. I mean, later, like I say, they became a hard rock group. I don't know whatever they did with that. But as far as top 40, yeah, it's, yeah. Uptown, downtown, Little Willie drives him wild with his runaround style, inside, outside. Willie sends him silly with his star shimmy, shimmy, shuffle, smile. You give up.
2: Yeah.
1: It was the sweet.
2: Oh, no way.
1: Yeah, absolutely. The Sweet was the name of the band, and they were a British glam rock band, and they actually had some worldwide fame as well, sorry to say, with Little Willie and other things like that. They were originally the Sweet Shop, and then they changed it to the Sweet.
2: I guess you get half credit for knowing the name of the song, but very interesting because I believe WGN just did an interview with Sweet. A friend of mine is a drummer. He said he'd lend them their drum kit to use to play on the interview. It was like 8 o'clock, 9 o'clock in the morning,
1: uh-huh.
2: A couple days ago.
1: How about that?
2: That was interesting how this ties in.
1: Yeah. Well, there you are. All right. So we will talk again soon. Thank you.
2: All right.
1: So, yes, the Sweet, Little Willie won't go. Oh, man, I tell you what. Every 9-year-old. Are you playing Willie? All right. Naoto in Japan, welcome to WGN Radio. Naoto, don't tell
3: me. I'm here.
1: There you are. What were you doing?
3: Yeah, I was, changing my clothing for, walking. So.
1: Oh, very good. Well, exercising is very healthy. That's excellent. How's the weather?
3: It's been cloudy probably like 4 weeks. So, it's not really good, but, yeah.
1: All right. Well, be careful out there. Now, we're talking Myers-Briggs, of course. And based on popular psychological typing and many online discussions, people most frequently assign Jesus Christ to one Myers-Briggs type. What type?
3: I would say probably NFJ. Maybe I?
1: Oh, yes, maybe. INFJ. You nailed it. You nailed it. And why? Introversion, because he frequently retreated from crowds to pray alone. Intuition, he regularly taught deep parables and symbols and things like that. So yeah, absolutely. That's the deal. So, yes, you're a winner. Excellent. Hang on. Don't go away.
3: It's nice to talk to you.
1: Yeah. All right. So, yes, INFJ. Who knew? Well, obviously, Naoto knew, which is more than I did. So what are we doing? James on the south side. So James, how's it going tonight?
4: Oh, I'm hanging in here.
1: Well, good. So you want World War II?
4: Yes.
1: Okay. Let's see what we can find. What we can find out. Oh yeah, right. I'm going to go through this. I was just looking for different questions, and they said the toughest quiz in the world. Yeah, we're not going to be taking the quiz. Let's just look for one. All right. So, only one country that was officially neutral suffered an attack by both the Axis and the Allies. What country?
4: Okay. I'm going to say Sweden?
1: Nope. I'll give you another guess.
4: Switzerland?
1: Nope. Take a third.
4: Okay, let's see now. Okay, it was officially neutral. I'm going to say Ireland?
1: Nope. Okay, so here's the deal. All right. And it resulted in the sinking of its merchant ships by both German U-boats and British forces. Does that help?
4: Yes. That does. Okay, I'm going to say. Okay, yeah, I'm going to say. Let's see. Spain was neutral.
1: Yeah, stop talking. There you go. It's Spain. So.
4: Because.
1: So, yes, most people guess, like you mentioned, Sweden very often, or Ireland. The third guess, other than Spain, is Turkey.
4: Yeah.
1: All right. So, yes, with a little help, you got it there. So hang on. Don't go away. All right.
4: Okay.
1: So now the deal is, by the way, this week is the only week where this is happening this way, where I will have no show tomorrow. And we will have a full show on Wednesday, and then on Thursday we have 1 hour to spend together, and that pretty much is it for the week. So I'm trying to get things done in the meantime. In fact, about 3 minutes before the show started, Joe, you ready? I said, ready? I thought I had another hour. Well, anyway, fortunately, trivia doesn't take as much effort. Although I believe Alex in Round Lake wants Oscars trivia. All right, Alex, how's it going?
5: I'm doing fine. How are you?
1: Well, I'm here. I'm sitting erect, so I guess I can't complain. All right.
5: Okay.
1: Most wins by a person. Major Oscar records.
5: Boy, there's two people. Edith Head.
1: Walt Disney.
5: That was the other one.
1: Yeah, And but okay, maybe you can redeem yourself. I'll give you one more here. How about most acting wins?
5: Well, that's like a tie.
1: Like best actor or best actress?
5: Best actor is Daniel Day-Lewis. Best actress is Frances McDormand.
1: I got Katharine Hepburn for best actress.
5: No.
1: Okay. Well, I'll defer to you. I just read them. I just read them from online. But that's the deal. Walt Disney won 22 competitive Academy Awards plus honorary awards, totaling 26.
5: Right. It was either him or Edith Head for costume design.
1: Ah. All right. Well, we'll talk to you next week.
5: All right. Thank you.
1: Thanks. Appreciate it. All right. So that's it. Yeah. In other words, that's a wrap. So no show tomorrow, full show Wednesday. We thank Adam for keeping us on the air and John for screening your calls. But above all, I thank you for calling. Yeah, we didn't expect it this hour, but I was pleasantly surprised. So talk to you Wednesday. Until then, I'm Raleigh James. It's WGN Radio.
6: America South Park, plus A Fish Called Launder, and Rolling Stone Gathers No Moss. I'm Grant Marshall, 2020 News, real stories, real fun. Cartoon cartography, South Park's going south literally. The satirical smash has renamed Season 29 South America, spoofing President Trump's push to plant America on geographic names like the Gulf of Mexico and Lake Ontario. Creators Trey Parker and Matt Stone crack. Inspired by the bravery and patriotism of Apple and Google, they're making the switch. The new season premiered September 16th. Apparently even cartoons now need cartographers. The Betis generation, American Heed. The great gray grift has grabbed a fort worth of life savings in Texas, $250 million of retirement riches from trusting senior citizens in the Lone Star State and beyond. The jig gone up just before a flight to Saudi Arabia, the long arm of the law lassoing one lowlife and sending his sorry sass to the slammer, the DA says. The razzle dazzle ripoff roped old folks into forking over their financials because pros and cons told them to. Chain of ghouls, gracing El Chapo, the day Sean Penn met El Chapo in a secret session in the mountains of Mexico. The three-time Oscar winner on assignment for Rolling Stone magazine hung out with the infamous drug kingpin for 7 hours, but then agreed to submit written questions to Shorty for publication, People Reports. And get this, Rolling Stone agreed to give Chapo final editorial approval. What did they think this was, Newsmax? 3 months later, El Zapo was captured by federales. And that's what's happening. I'm Grant Marshall, 2020 News.
7: Fringe. It's the Raleigh James Show.

0: WGN Radio. I'm Raleigh James. Monday night, the time is right for trivia. More like midnight, the time is right for trivia, and technically Tuesday morning. But we've got an hour to spend together, and I'm ready. I hope you are as well. Yeah, I'm so ready. I've already lost the question. Shorty Mistal, here we go. Okay, we have a straggler from last week, and I'm not sure if I'll give it more than an hour. I might reveal it at the end of the night. But it's a big problem in Brazil, big enough that a magazine published a survival guide so residents could avoid it. What's the rampant problem? And, interesting tips on how to avoid it, too. I'm not sure it's very useful, but it's fun nonetheless. Well, unless you're a victim of it. All right, so there's your question. I know, clear as mud. We'll have three bumper stumpers, because that's what the hour will call for. And, of course, when all else fails, you can have your own category. And, as you know, sky's the limit on that. So, we're already lining up, and I'm very glad about that. Mark is in Aurora, kicking it off tonight on WGN Radio. How are you, Mark?
1: I'm a little bit, disappointed. The Bears won tonight, and I knew they were going to win because the score was so high, but I called Lou Malnati's late, so I missed out on my free chicken wings offer.
0: Oh, no. Oh, but, that's terrible.
1: But now, But I think they said that a Chicago professional team would play again on October 1st.
0: Okay.
1: I don't know. It can't be the Bears because they're not playing again until this Sunday.
0: All right. Well, October 1st, they do have Thursday night football now. You know, that's a thing. That's a thing on TV. Just like, you know, Monday night football did so well, they expanded it. Now they got Thursday night football. So I can probably easily find
1: this. Who's the team on Thursday? Yeah.
0: I can probably find this because I assume people would want to know. Okay, let's find out. That would be the Pittsburgh Steelers play the Cleveland Browns. And that is...
1: Oh.
0: Yes.
1: But that's not a Chicago team.
0: Well, I'm just telling you what it is. It's Thursday. It's Pittsburgh at Cleveland, October 1st, 8:15 p.m. local time at Huntington Bank Field in Cleveland. And
1: I don't know. I don't know why Lou Malnati's told me that their offer was going to last through the 1st of October because it's not a Chicago team playing on the 1st.
0: Now, can it be any other sport?
1: It could be baseball.
0: I mean, could it be, why just those two? Why couldn't it be hockey?
1: It could.
0: And do we know if the team has to be playing in Chicago?
1: No, they don't. They just have to be playing.
0: Before October.
1: So maybe it is hockey.
0: Now, wait a minute. Before October 1st. So I assume that would mean that...
1: Well, I think the offer said it was going to end October 1st, so I assumed that was the last game.
0: Okay, so you could count October. All right, well, let's see who's...

0: Sox at the Houston Arena on September 30th as well. And so you've got White Sox and Cubs both playing 29th and 30th, and Blackhawks Blackhawks playing 29th. So there's But here's the deal.
1: If one of those teams is eligible, I'll get an email about it.
0: Well, I understand you have to order the wings first. So if they don't win, you got to pay for the wings.
1: No. Actually, no.
0: Really?
1: Actually, after you order your pizza of $30 or more, they wait and see which team wins. And if the Chicago team wins, they send you the wing offer after you've placed your order.
0: Oh, I see. A pizza for $30 or more. You know, I guess I'm just not used to inflation, because to me that would be the size of Cleveland.
1: No, I think it's meant that you'll buy other things besides pizza, like maybe a dessert, or maybe you'll put extra ingredients on your pizza. Yeah.
0: Okay.
1: Yeah.
0: All right. Yeah. All right. Because I'm thinking, that's
1: week,
0: a lot of money.
1: For pizza.
0: All right. I'm ready. Are you?
1: Yeah.
0: No,
1: I'll be as ready as I'll ever be.
0: Good enough. Number one, ain't no mountain high enough to keep
1: the
0: me
1: Supremes.
0: From getting to you.
1: Diana Ross.
0: Yes, Diana Ross. Diana Ross it is.
1: First solo.
0: Number two, War. What is it good for?
1: Edwin Starr.
0: Yes. Number three, Looking Out My Back Door.
1: Creedence Clearwater.
0: All right. Number four, Patches. I'm Dependent on Your Son.
1: Yeah, and I'd like you to repeat the background you gave on that song, but that's Clarence Carter.
0: Yeah, produced in Muscle Shoals by Rick Hall at Fame. The background is that General Johnson wrote it, and he refused to sing it in public. And when people asked him, what do you have against your song? He said, it's not that kind of a song. While people are having a good time and drinking and, you know, carousing and all that, you don't want to hear Patches. And he was right. So
1: is that General Johnson from Chairman of the Board?
0: Yes, of course, and before that, the Showman.
1: And a
0: beach music god, to say the least.
1: Okay,
0: all right.
1: Okay.
0: Number five. Julie, Do You Love Me?
1: Bobby Sherman.
0: Yeah. Number six, Cracklin' Rosie.
1: Neil Diamond.
0: Yeah, isn't that a wine? Number seven, Candida.
1: Yes, it is.
0: Yeah, Candida, and we all know what
1: Dawn.
0: That is. Yes. Number eight.
1: Tony Orlando and Dawn.
0: Snowbird.
1: Anne Murray.
0: Yes. Number nine, I Know I'm Losing You.
1: Rare Earth.
0: Yes, on the Rare Earth label, of course. Number 10, 25 or 6 to 4?
1: Chicago.
0: Absolutely. So you aced it. That's the entire top 10. We'll see how far you get. Number 11,
1: okay.
0: don't play that song.
1: Oh, I love this song, Aretha Franklin.
0: Yes. Number 12, Groovy Situation, and I love that song.
1: Oh,
0: you're going to embarrass yourself if you don't know Groovy Situation.
1: No, I know. No. I know who this is. It's just that his name is not coming to me.
0: Well, I won't give you his name, but I'll tell you he was in the Duques. And, in fact, they were very surprised when the record came out under the lead singer's name rather than the group. And it was a huge, huge record. He was known for it. And he's a Chicago boy.
1: That girl... Gonna make her mine if it takes all night.
0: That's exactly right. Can you dig it? Can you dig it? Yes.
1: Yeah.
0: Oh,
1: General George?
0: No. You're gonna hate yourself. Gene Chandler.
1: No. Oh, yes.
0: The Duke.
1: Yeah, his name slipped my mind for some reason.
0: Man.
1: Well, I didn't get as far as I thought I would.
0: No, well, you know, and I'm very surprised that it's Gene Chandler that would knock you out. But nonetheless, you got the top 10, so you're a winner to us.
1: Yeah.
0: All right.
1: Okay,
0: hang on. Don't go away. And we'll confirm.
1: All righty.
0: And eventually, you get something. The prizes are utterly worthless, and they take forever to arrive. You know, I was going to say, you're lucky if you outlive the mailing schedule. So you're doing it for the fun of it. And let me move that box aside so I can put Mark on hold. There we go. And move right along, don't you know. 888-876-5593. Pretty much there's one line available for you if you want it, and only one. And that's and John thought there'd be nobody. And he says, just an hour. Nobody's going to call. Get 2020 news ready. Well, You proved them wrong. You're going to hear your first bumper stump.

0: It's a woulda, coulda, shoulda. WGN Radio, I'm Riley James. Who are they? They were on Bula Bula, which means, of course, they were from Oakland, because you kind of have to be for the Bay Area to be signed to that label. But nonetheless, it didn't do anything for them. But it should have. It was a great song. So who are they? 888-876-5593. And yes, I have the straggler. It is here somewhere. Let's... Yes, a big problem in Brazil, big enough that a magazine published a survival guide so residents could avoid it. What's the rampant problem? The suggestions were hilarious. All right, so they didn't mean it to be. Billy Bob in Bourbonnais, welcome back to WGN Radio.
1: Hey, 116th time caller.
0: Well, how about that?
1: Hey, are they still taking guesses, that guy that got the kitty cats that needed a name for his cat?
0: You know, I'm glad you brought that up, because we have not heard back on whether a name was selected. And I have had some calls some emails asking if a name was selected. So I was going to send another email to ask. But maybe not. Do you want to make a suggestion?
1: Yeah, for Gulbich and Mr. Steppington.
0: Okay. All right. Well, there you go. Let me get some.
1: And then I got one request, if you can get her in there.
0: Okay. What you got?
1: Ready?
0: Yes.
1: Well, they had this movie, Duets, that came out with about karaoke singers, and it had Gladys Paltrow, and she sings Cruisin' with Huey Lewis and the News. I was wondering if you ever heard that one and could play it.
0: I have no idea what you're talking about.
1: The actress, Gwyneth Paltrow, did you ever hear of her?
0: Well, vaguely, yeah. I don't do movies. But
1: anyway, she sang a song in that movie.
0: All right.
1: With Huey Lewis of the News, and it was Cruisin' by the one by Smokey Robinson.
0: Yeah, which the opposite side of that record, Ever Had a Dream, is a great record. I didn't think Cruisin' was so good, but okay, I'll look for it.
1: But I mean, I want the one by Gwyneth, if you could do it.
0: If I can find it, you'll hear it, I guess. I can't wait to hear it myself.
1: Otherwise, I might have finally stumped you.
0: Well, no, I mean, these are not hits, and these are not anything that I'd be interested in. No, I proudly don't know anything Gwyneth Paltrow did.
1: She's got a beautiful voice for an actress.
0: Oh, that's very nice.
1: Amazing.
0: Very nice. All right, I'll look for it. We'll see. But no, I don't consider that stumping me. It's something that I'm, like I say, proud not to know. All right, so we are going to do 5x5 with you, are we? All right.
1: Okay.
0: So let's see what we got here. Where did Peter Pumpkin Eater put his wife?
1: Peter Pumpkin Eater had a wife and couldn't keep her. He threw her in a bale of hay.
0: He put her in a pumpkin shell.
1: Oh, that's right.
0: All right. Who was Ronald Reagan's first wife?
1: Oh, boy, she was just on there. If I had you requested a song by her to sing there,
0: yes.
1: Jane Wyman.
0: Absolutely. Where was the O.K. Corral and Boot Hill?
1: Somewhere in Arizona, ain't it?
0: Well, where? It's famous.
1: Tombstone?
0: Yes, very good. What symbol goes first in tic-tac-toe?
1: Now, that's a good question. So if I got a 50-50 chance, I'll go with the zero.
0: It's the X.
1: Oh, I'm out of time.
0: Well, let's see if you get the fifth one, just because. What kind of animal is Nanook in Eskimo?
1: Oh, that's the Eskimo. That's the wife. Typically, when you stay over and he wants you to kiss her.
0: No, Nanook is Eskimo for polar bear. I don't think anybody. Oh. I don't think any of them want to be kissed by one.
1: All right. Then.
0: Thanks. Thanks for trying. Appreciate it. All right. So, so a fine time was just had by all, and that's off for him, because usually he does so well, Billy Bob, with those. We're going to do Battle of Britain, Squadrons for Donna Beloit. I'll look. Mike in Elwood wants Charts, 1966. John in Covington wants All in the Family. And David in Long Beach, well, we'll find out. Welcome back to WGN Radio, David.
2: Hey, Raleigh, how you doing tonight?
0: All right, how about yourself?
2: Pretty good. I want to keep it short. You know, our mutual friend, Shotgun Tom, Kelly's going into the Radio Hall of Fame a week from Thursday.
0: Well, congratulations to him.
2: Yeah, I tried emailing you, but I didn't get an answer back. I was wondering if you were interested in talking to him on the air maybe Wednesday night.
0: If he'd like to spend a few minutes, sure. Sure.
2: Yeah, no, like the first segment.
0: Yeah.
2: I know it's trivia night, so I want to keep it short.
0: Yeah, no, that's right. No, I don't even know if I have segments. But all right, I'll look for the email, and I guess congratulations to him. Though,
2: yeah.
0: Looking at some of the other people who get in there, kind of a specious honor, but nonetheless.
2: Anyway, he put me on hold, and I give John
0: okay.
2: the number.
0: Hang on. Don't go away. Okay. And thanks for calling. All right.
2: So you're welcome. Thank you.
0: So we'll pick it up right after the news, another bumper stumper, and all of your calls and guesses and questions coming up on WGN Radio. Daughter.

0: WGN Radio. I'm Raleigh James. I'll tell you what, that's Chicago as it gets. The group is from Chicago. The label's from Chicago. It was on Witch. You're saying Witch? Well, Witch was a subsidiary of Cortland and a fine Chicago label with all sorts of good stuff. So who are they? 888-876-5593. 8888 Raleigh. Don is in Beloit. Welcome back to WGN Radio, Don.
1: Hey, Raleigh. I'm on my old phone because for some reason something happened with my service on my good new one. I don't know why.
0: Oh, that's great.
1: Crazy. Yeah, it happens quite a bit, actually.
0: Yeah, I think it just happened again. Are you still there? Hello, hello?
1: People in Brazil, they got to worry about waking up without their kidneys, you know, and stuff like that.
0: Is this yeah,
1: like
0: that's nice, but thing? It's not. Kidnapping, oh. Okay, I'll take kidnapping. I'll actually take kidnapping. So there you are.
1: Is that the answer?
0: Yeah.
1: A survival guide?
0: A survival guide for kidnapping. And the deal was to regularly change the route between home and office, never carry right. cash, but carry an ATM card. Are they out of their mind? All right, well, anyway, that is the deal. So, all right, you're a winner. I don't even have to ask your World War II question. Good. And since it's so late in the game, I'm not going to offer another one.
1: I'll do a shout out for this great, great movie that came out about 25 years ago, City of God, based on the big complex there outside Rio, which followed the story. It's a great book also by a young kid that grew up there in the projects, and they all became co-workers in the 70s.
0: All right. Well, there you go.
1: What a crazy place to live.
0: Well, yeah, the Macumba is like that, but there's other parts of Rio that are actually quite nice.
1: Of course.
0: And Niterói is very nice across the bridge. So, you know, there are places. But yes, their slums are second to none as far as that goes. They really are amazing slums.
1: Well, I can't believe I got that because that was just the first thing that came to my mind. I was going to go back into Portuguese, English, linguist, lack of linguists and bilingual people and...
0: Well,
1: bad buses or something.
0: Well, hang on. You're a winner. Don't go away.
1: Okay.
0: All right.
1: Thank you so much.
0: Absolutely. 888-876-5593. We're going to do All in the Family with John in Covington. Hello, John. How are you?
2: Hey, good. Thanks. It was a little bit extra good since the Bears were getting 3.5 at home. So I was wise enough to make a good decision.
0: Well, good.
2: Yeah.
0: Good. All right, so All in the Family, I think we've already established that the pilot wasn't called All in the Family. It was called Those Were the Days. Well, that's interesting because Archie wasn't Archie Bunker either. He was Archie who? What was the last name in the pilot?
2: Boy, let's see. I'll just throw out a guess and say Miller.
0: Justice.
2: Oh, well, that's appropriate.
0: Yeah.
2: For a bigot, isn't it?
0: Yeah. There you go. So yes, Archie Justice, and of course it wasn't the actor that we know doing it either. Norman Lear filmed a completely different cast on the pilot.
2: No, I'll be darned.
0: Gloria and Meathead were different actors and everything. So yes, indeed. That was...
2: All right, Raleigh. Thanks a lot.
0: Thanks for calling. Appreciate it.
2: Bye-bye.
0: All right, so 888-876-5593. We're going to do some lyrics with Dave on the North Side, but first we got some charts, chart action. 1966, I believe, with Mike and Elmwood Park. How's it going, Mike?
3: Okay, Raleigh.
0: Well, good.
3: Going good.
0: Well, good.
3: I'm ready when you are.
0: All right. Well, I'm getting ready. All right. Had to pick up the 60s. Okay, so let's see. All these charts. Finally a reason to have kept all this stuff. Okay, so this week in 1966?
3: Yeah, that's good.
0: All right, I remember it well. Number one, Cherish.
3: Association.
0: Number two, You Can't Hurry Love.
3: Supremes.
0: Number three, Sunshine Superman.
3: Donovan.
0: Number four, Yellow Submarine.
3: Beatles.
0: Number five, Bus Stop.
3: Hollies.
0: Number six, Beauty's Only Skin Deep.
3: Temptation.
0: Number seven, Black is Black.
3: Los Bravados.
0: Yeah, Los Bravos, who actually were in Germany at the time. But anyway, number eight, 96 Tears.
3: Question mark and Mysterious.
0: Yes. And number nine, Wouldn't It Be Nice?
3: Beach Boys.
0: And number 10, Reach Out, I'll Be There.
3: Reach Out, I'll Be There, Four Tops.
0: Absolutely right. All right, want to see how far you go?
3: Yeah.
0: All right, number 11 is Eleanor Rigby.
3: Beatles.
0: 12, See You in September. Obviously.
3: The Tempo?
0: Yep. Well, no, the Tempos did it originally in 1961. This was the yes, The Happenings, right. Number 13, Guantanamera.
3: Sandpiper.
0: Yes. Number 14, Cherry Cherry.
3: Neil Diamond.
0: Number 15, Sunny Afternoon.
3: Oh, it's a weird...
0: You can do it.
3: Circle?
0: No, they were on reprise, and they were British.
3: God, that one you got me.
0: All right, the Kinks. But that's all right.
3: You're
0: very very impressive.
3: Are you going to be on? You won't be on tomorrow, right?
0: Not at all. The Blackhawks are playing in Las Vegas.
3: Because I'm going to call you Wednesday night. I got a hold of an album that a station out of L.A., out of Los Angeles, put together different tunes on it. I might be able to tell you that. I'll give you the call letters. It's KFWB.
0: Yeah, right. That when they were owned by Carl Collier, when, what's his name? Chuck Bloor was program director. Yeah, a lot of stations did call letter albums. In fact, I'd say more did it than didn't do it. Because they didn't do it themselves. There were various companies that put them together and used the call letters.
3: This one is on Liberty. It's on Liberty Records. Yeah. It's DJs on the front of the cover.
0: And actually, that Liberty also had a series of oldies albums that was actually really good. Nobody remembers it, but they did. That's very common. You know, Roulette had a lot of it. And Pitt would, you know, go around to radio stations. Usually, you got a list, and you could pick from the list of what songs you wanted on it. It was a pretty tight list. You didn't have too much of a choice. And then you got the back cover of the album where you could do what you wanted with your disc jockeys or whatever, but it was packaged that way. And then there were entities that just had companies to do this, like Post Records years later and all that. So very, very common. But yes, call me Wednesday night and we can talk about it.
3: Okay, sounds good.
0: Hang on, don't go
3: I'll
0: away.
3: Hold on.
0: All right, so good deal. Yeah, 888-876-5593. We're going to get World War II with James on the South Side. Mike in Elmwood Park, we just talked with on charts, who did so very well. But Dave on the North Side wants lyrics. He'll get them next on WGN Radio.

0: anymore and be afraid. Oh yes, I know you trust me just the same. It's on your face, you fake it, baby, while you still can. You know your heart is gonna race. You know your heart is gonna race. So swear.
1: WGN Radio. I'm Raleigh James. Everybody says all you do is play really old stuff. Well, that's 20 years, but relatively new this century, 2006. Who is she? 888-876-5593. 8888 Raleigh, originally from Columbia, South Carolina, so she's kind of a beach music queen of sorts. All right, so what are we going to do? I believe Dave on the north side wants some lyrics. How's it going, Dave?
2: Hello.
1: How are you doing tonight?
2: Okay.
1: All right, now, the name of the character in the song is actually the title, so instead of giving you the name each time it comes up, I'm just going to say he. All right, and you'll be able to do
2: that.
1: He'll say he, yeah, rather than what it is, because you'll know. All right, you ready?
2: Yeah.
1: North side, east side, he wears the crown. He's the king around town, dancing, glancing, way past one and feeling all right. Hey down, stay down, stay down, down. 'Cause he won't go home, but you can't push him around. He won't go, telling everybody, but oh no, he won't go. And I know you know this.
2: Yeah.
1: And it's funny, the group later became a hard rock group, but before that they did this, and it was a big hit in 1973. I hated it because I was working a radio station where I had to do lunchtime reception duties once a week, and every 10-year-old, will you play? It was nonstop. But in any event, you know it. And the group later referred to it as nursery porn.
2: The song is coming to my mind is You Can't Push Jim Around?
1: No. Well, let me give you one big clue. Little.
2: I don't understand little.
1: Well, that's the first that's the first half of his name. Little.
2: Can you repeat some of the lyrics?
1: North side, east side, he wears the crown. He's the king around town, dancing, glancing, way past one and feeling all right. Hey down, stay down, stay down, down. He won't go. Try telling everybody, but oh no, he won't go home. Little Willie won't go. Absolutely.
2: Yeah.
1: Little Willie. Who did it? And it was on RCA, too. It was on an actual label, sorry to say. Yeah, Little Willie won't go. Yeah.
2: Not like Three Dog Night?
1: No. It's a group that you don't know for any other reason, I don't think.
2: Is it One Hit Wonder?
1: Well, yeah, I think so. I mean, later, like I say, they became a hard rock group. I don't know whatever they did with that. But as far as top 40, yeah. Uptown, downtown, Little Willie drives him wild with his runaround style, inside, outside. Willie sends him silly with his star shimmy, shimmy, shuffle, smile. You give up.
2: Yeah.
1: It was the sweet.
2: Oh, no way.
1: Yeah, absolutely. The Sweet was the name of the band, and they were a British glam rock band, and they actually had some worldwide fame as well, sorry to say, with Little Willie and other things like that. They were originally the Sweet Shop, and then they changed it to the Sweet.
2: I guess you get half credit for knowing the name of the song, but very interesting because I believe WGN just did an interview with Sweet. A friend of mine is a drummer. He said he'd lend them their drum kit to use to play on the interview. It was like 8 o'clock, 9 o'clock in the morning,
1: uh-huh.
2: A couple days ago.
1: How about that?
2: That was interesting how this ties in.
1: Yeah. Well, there you are. All right. So we will talk again soon. Thank you.
2: All right.
1: So, yes, the Sweet, Little Willie won't go. Oh, man, I tell you what. Every 9-year-old. Are you playing Willie? All right. Naoto in Japan, welcome to WGN Radio. Naoto, don't tell
3: me. I'm here.
1: There you are. What were you doing?
3: I was changing my clothing for, walking.
1: Oh, very good. Well, exercising is very healthy. That's excellent. How's the weather?
3: It's been cloudy probably like 4 weeks. So it's not really good, but
1: All right. Well, be careful out there. Now, we're talking Myers-Briggs, of course. And based on popular psychological typing and many online discussions, people most frequently assign Jesus Christ to one Myers-Briggs type. What type?
3: I would say probably NFJ. Maybe I?
1: Oh, yes, maybe. INFJ. You nailed it. You nailed it. And why? Introversion, because he frequently retreated from crowds to pray alone. Intuition, he regularly taught deep parables and symbols and things like that. So, absolutely. That's the deal. So, yes, you're a winner. Excellent. Hang on. Don't go away.
3: It's nice to talk to you. Yeah.
1: All right. So, yes, INFJ. Who knew? Well, obviously, Naoto knew, which is more than I did. So, what are we doing? James on the south side. So, James, how's it going tonight?
4: Oh, I'm hanging in here.
1: Well, good. So, you want World War II?
4: Yes.
1: Okay. Let's see what we can find out. Oh, yeah, right. I'm going to go through this. I was just looking for different questions, and they said the toughest quiz in the world. Yeah, we're not going to be taking the quiz. Let's just look for one. All right. So, only one country that was officially neutral suffered an attack by both the Axis and the Allies. What country?
4: Okay. I'm going to say Sweden?
1: Nope. I'll give you another guess.
4: Switzerland?
1: Nope. Take a third.
4: Okay, let's see now. Okay, it was officially neutral. I'm going to say Ireland?
1: Nope. Okay, so here's the deal. All right. And it resulted in the sinking of its merchant ships by both German U-boats and British forces. Does that help?
4: Yes. That does. Okay, I'm going to say. Okay, yeah, I'm going to say. Let's see. Spain was neutral.
1: Yeah. Stop talking. There you go. It's Spain. So.
4: Because.
1: So, yes, most people guess, like you mentioned, Sweden very often, or Ireland. The third guess, other than Spain, is Turkey.
4: Yeah.
1: All right. So, yes, with a little help, you got it there. So, hang on. Don't go away. All right.
4: Okay.
1: So, now, the deal is, by the way, this week is the only week where this is happening this way, where I will have no show tomorrow. And we will have a full show on Wednesday, and then on Thursday we have 1 hour to spend together, and that pretty much is it for the week. So I'm trying to get things done in the meantime. In fact, about 3 minutes before the show started, Joe, you ready? I said, ready? I thought I had another hour. Well, anyway, fortunately, trivia doesn't take as much effort. Although I believe Alex in Round Lake wants Oscars trivia. All right, Alex, how's it going?
5: I'm doing fine. How are you?
1: Well, I'm here. I'm sitting erect, so I guess I can't complain. All right.
5: Okay.
1: Most wins by a person. Major Oscar records.
5: Boy, there's two people. Edith Head.
1: Walt Disney.
5: That was the other one.
1: Yeah, And but okay, maybe you can redeem yourself. I'll give you one more here. How about most acting wins?
5: Well, that's a tie.
1: Like best actor or best actress?
5: Best actor is Daniel Day-Lewis. Best actress is Frances McDormand.
1: I got Katharine Hepburn for best actress.
5: No.
1: Okay. Well, I'll defer to you. I just read them. I just read them from online. But that's the deal. Walt Disney won 22 competitive Academy Awards plus honorary awards, totaling 26.
5: Right. It was either him or Edith Head for costume design.
1: Ah. All right. Well, we'll talk to you next week.
5: All right. Thank you.
1: Thanks. Appreciate it. All right. So I pretty much, that's it. Yeah. In other words, that's a wrap. So no show tomorrow, full show Wednesday. We thank Adam for keeping us on the air and John for screening your calls. But above all, I thank you for calling. Yeah, we didn't expect it this hour, but I was pleasantly surprised. So talk to you Wednesday. Until then, I'm Raleigh James. It's WGN Radio.
6: America South Park, plus A Fish Called Launder, and Rolling Stone Gathers No Moss. I'm Grant Marshall, 2020 news, real stories, real fun. Cartoon cartography, South Park's going south literally. The satirical smash has renamed Season 29 South America, spoofing President Trump's push to plant America on geographic names like the Gulf of Mexico and Lake Ontario. Creators Trey Parker and Matt Stone cracked. Inspired by the bravery and patriotism of Apple and Google, they're making the switch. The new season premiered September 16th. Apparently even cartoons now need cartographers. The Betis generation, American Heed. The great gray grift has grabbed a fort worth of life savings in Texas, $250 million of retirement riches from trusting senior citizens in the Lone Star State and beyond. The jig caught up just before a flight to Saudi Arabia, the long arm of the law lassoing one lowlife and sending his sorry sass to the slammer, the DA says. The razzle-dazzle ripoff roped old folks into forking over their financials because pros and cons told them to. Chain of ghouls, gracing El Chapo, the day Sean Penn met El Chapo in a secret session in the mountains of Mexico. The three-time Oscar winner on assignment for Rolling Stone magazine hung out with the infamous drug kingpin for 7 hours, but then agreed to submit written questions to Shorty for publication, People Reports. And get this, Rolling Stone agreed to give Chapo final editorial approval. What did they think this was, Newsmax? 3 months later, El Zapo was captured by federales. And that's what's happening. I'm Grant Marshall, 2020 News.
7: Fringe. It's the Raleigh James Show.

0: Radio. I'm Raleigh James. Monday night, the time is right for trivia. More like midnight, the time is right for trivia, and technically Tuesday morning. But we've got an hour to spend together, and I'm ready. I hope you are as well. I'm so ready. I've already lost the question. Showing him a stall. Here we go. Okay, we have a straggler from last week, and I'm not sure if I'll give it more than an hour. I might reveal it at the end of the night. But it's a big problem in Brazil, big enough that a magazine published a survival guide so residents could avoid it. What's the rampant problem? And Interesting tips on how to avoid it, too. I'm not sure it's very useful, but it's fun nonetheless. Well, unless you're a victim of it. All right, so there's your question. I know, clear as mud. We'll have three bumper stumpers, because that's what the hour will call for. And, of course, when all else fails, you can have your own category. And, as you know, sky's the limit on that. So, we're already lining up, and I'm very glad about that. Mark is in Aurora, kicking it off tonight on WGN Radio. How are you, Mark?
1: I'm a little bit, disappointed. The Bears won tonight, and I knew they were going to win because the score was so high, but I called Lou Malnati's late, so I missed out on my free chicken wings offer.
0: Oh, no. Oh, that's terrible.
1: But I think they said that a Chicago professional team would play again on October 1st.
0: Okay.
1: I don't know. It can't be the Bears because they're not playing again until this Sunday.
0: All right. Well, October 1st, they do have Thursday night football now. You know, that's a thing. That's a thing on TV. Just like, you know, Monday Night Football did so well, they expanded it. Now they got Thursday Night Football. So I can probably easily find
1: who's
0: this.
1: Who's the team on Thursday? Yeah.
0: I can probably find this because I assume people would want to know. Okay, let's find out. That would be the Pittsburgh Steelers play the Cleveland Browns. And that is...
1: Oh.
0: Yes.
1: But that's not a Chicago team.
0: Well, I'm just telling you what it is. It's Thursday. It's Pittsburgh at Cleveland, October 1st, 8:15 p.m. local time at Huntington Bank Field in Cleveland. And
1: I don't know. I don't know why Lou Malnati's told me that their offer was going to last through the 1st of October because it's not a Chicago team playing on the 1st.
0: Now, can it be any other sport?
1: It could be baseball.
0: I mean, could it be? Why just those two? Why couldn't it be hockey?
1: It could.
0: And do we know if the team has to be playing in Chicago?
1: No, they don't. They just have to be playing.
0: Before October.
1: So maybe it is hockey.
0: Now, wait a minute. Before October 1st. So I assume that would mean that...
1: Well, I think the offer said it was going to end October 1st, so I assumed that was the last game.
0: Okay, so you could count October. All right, well, let's see who's got schedules. It's a weird way to put it. I think I've just confused the Chicago White Sox, the Chicago Cubs, the Chicago Blackhawks all have games scheduled before October 1st. The Blackhawks, of course, tomorrow are in Las Vegas. That's why I'm not on the air at the T-Mobile Arena, don't you know?
1: And the White Sox are at the Astros.
0: The White Sox,
1: that's baseball, right?
0: Yes. Yes.
1: And the Chicago Cubs are football.
0: The Chicago Cubs are baseball also. They're playing in San Diego at the Padres.
1: Okay.
0: So you also have the White Sox at the Houston Arena on September 30th as well. And so you've got White Sox and Cubs both playing 29th and 30th, and Blackhawks playing 29th. So there's here's the deal.
1: If one of those teams is eligible, I'll get an email about it.
0: Well, I understand you have to order the wings first. So if they don't win, you got to pay for the wings.
1: No. After you order your pizza of $30 or more, they wait and see which team wins. And if the Chicago team wins, they send you the wing offer after you've placed your order.
0: Oh, I see. a pizza for $30 or more. You know, I guess I'm just not used to inflation, because to me that would be the size of Cleveland.
1: No, I think it's meant that she'll buy other things beside pizza, like maybe a dessert, or maybe you'll put extra ingredients on your pizza. Yeah.
0: Okay.
1: Yeah.
0: All right. Yeah. All right. Because I'm thinking, you know, that's a lot of money. All right. I'm ready. Are you?
1: Yeah.
0: No, okay.
1: I'll be as ready as I'll ever be.
0: Good enough. Number one, ain't no mountain high enough to keep
1: the
0: me
1: Supremes.
0: From getting to you.
1: Diana Ross.
0: Yes. Diana Ross it is.
1: Her first solo.
0: Number two, War. What is it good for?
1: Edwin Starr.
0: Yes. Number three, Looking Out My Back Door.
1: Creedence Clearwater.
0: All right. Number four, Patches. I'm Dependent on Your Son.
1: Yeah, and I'd like you to repeat the background you gave on that song, but that's Clarence Carter.
0: Yeah, produced in Muscle Shoals by Rick Hall at Fame. The background is that General Johnson wrote it. And he refused to sing it in public. And when people asked him, what do you have against your song? He said, it's not that kind of a song. While people are having a good time and drinking and, you know, carousing and all that, you don't want to hear Patches. And he was right. So
1: is that General Johnson from Chairman of the Board?
0: Yes, of course. And before that, the Showman.
1: And
0: a beach music god, to say the least.
1: Okay,
0: all right.
1: Okay.
0: Number five.
1: Number five.
0: Julie, Do You Love Me?
1: Bobby Sherman.
0: Yeah. Number six, Cracklin' Rosie.
1: Neil Diamond.
0: Yeah, isn't that a wine? Number seven, Candida.
1: Yes, it is.
0: Yeah, Candida, and we all know what
1: Dawn.
0: That is. Yes. Number eight.
1: Tony Orlando and Dawn.
0: Snowbird.
1: Ann Murray.
0: Yes. Number nine, I Know I'm Losing You.
1: Oh, Rare Earth.
0: Yes, on the Rare Earth label, of course. Number 10, 25 or 6 to 4?
1: Chicago.
0: Absolutely. So you aced it. That's the entire top 10. We'll see how far you get. Number 11, okay. don't play that song.
1: Oh, I love this song, Aretha Franklin.
0: Yes. Number 12, Groovy Situation, and I love that song. Oh, you're going to embarrass yourself if you don't know Groovy Situation.
1: No, I know. No. I know who this is. It's just that his name is not coming to me.
0: Well, I won't give you his name, but I'll tell you he was in the Duques. And in fact, they were very surprised when the record came out under the lead singer's name rather than the group. And it was a huge, huge record. He was known for it. And he's a Chicago boy.
1: That girl... Gonna make her mine if it takes all night.
0: That's exactly right. Can you dig it? Can you dig it? Yes.
1: Yeah.
0: Oh,
1: General George?
0: No. You're gonna hate yourself. Gene Chandler.
1: Oh, yes.
0: The Duke.
1: Yeah, his name slipped my mind for some reason.
0: Oh, man.
1: Well, I didn't get as far as I thought I would.
0: No, well, you know, and I'm very surprised that it's Gene Chandler that would knock you out. But nonetheless, you got the top 10, so you're a winner to us.
1: Yeah.
0: All right.
1: Okay,
0: hang on. Don't go away. And we'll confirm.
1: All righty.
0: And eventually you get something. The prizes are utterly worthless, and they take forever to arrive. You know, I was going to say, you're lucky if you outlive the mailing schedule. So you're doing it for the fun of it. And let me... move that box aside so I can put Mark on hold. There we go. And move right along, don't you know. 888-876-5593. Pretty much there's one line available for you if you want it, and only one. And that's and John thought there'd be nobody. And he says, just an hour, nobody's going to call. Get 2020 news ready. Well, you proved him wrong. You're going to hear your first bumper stumper in moments, and it is a fine soul record from 1971, coming up on WGN Radio.

0: a woulda, coulda, shoulda. WGN Radio, I'm Raleigh James. Who are they? They were on Bula Bula, which means, of course, they were from Oakland, because you kind of have to be for the Bay Area to be signed to that label. But nonetheless, it didn't do anything for them. But it should have. It was a great song. So who are they? 888-876-5593. And yes, I have the straggler. It is here somewhere. Yes, a big problem in Brazil, big enough that a magazine published a survival guide so residents could avoid it. What's the rampant problem? The suggestions were hilarious. All right, so they didn't mean it to be. Billy Bob in Bourbonnais, welcome back to WGN Radio.
1: Hey, 116th time caller.
0: Well, how about that?
1: Are they still taking guesses, that guy that got the kitty cat that needed a name for his cat?
0: You know, I'm glad you brought that up, because we have not heard back on whether a name was selected. And I have had some calls some emails asking if a name was selected. So I was going to send another email to ask, but maybe not. Do you want to make a suggestion?
1: Yeah, for Gulich and Mr. Steppington.
0: Okay. All right. Well, there you go. Let me get some.
1: And then I got one request, if you can get her in there.
0: Okay. What you got?
1: Ready?
0: Yes.
1: Well, they had this movie, Duets, that came out with about karaoke singers, and it had Gladys Paltrow, and she sings Cruisin' with Huey Lewis and the Lewis News. I was wondering if you ever heard that one and could play it.
0: I have no idea what you're talking about.
1: The actress, Gwyneth Paltrow, did you ever hear of her?
0: Well, vaguely, yeah. I don't do movies. But
1: anyway, she sang a song in that movie.
0: All right.
1: With Huey Lewis of the News, and it was Cruising, the one by Smokey Robinson.
0: Yeah, which the opposite side of that record, Ever Had a Dream, is a great record. I didn't think Cruising was so good, but okay, I'll look for it.
1: But I mean, I'll have to run by the Guinness if you can do it.
0: If I can find it, you'll hear it, I guess. I can't wait to hear it myself.
1: Otherwise, I might have finally stumped you.
0: Well, no, I mean, these are not hits, and these are not anything that I'd be interested in. No, I proudly don't know anything Gwyneth Paltrow did.
1: She's got a beautiful voice for an actress.
0: That's very nice.
1: Amazing.
0: Very nice. All right, I'll look for it. We'll see. But no, I don't consider that stumping me. It's something that I'm, like I say, proud not to know. All right, so we are going to do 5x5 with you, are we? All right.
1: Okay.
0: So let's see what we got here. Where did Peter Pumpkin Eater put his wife?
1: Peter Pumpkin Eater had a wife and couldn't keep her. All right. He threw her in a bale of hay.
0: He put her in a pumpkin shell.
1: Oh, that's right.
0: All right. Who was Ronald Reagan's first wife?
1: Oh, boy, she was just on there. If I had you requested a song by her to sing there,
0: yes.
1: Jane Wyman.
0: Absolutely. Where was the OK Corral in Boot Hill?
1: Somewhere in Arizona, ain't it?
0: Well, where? It's famous.
1: Tombstone?
0: Yes, very good. What symbol goes first in tic-tac-toe?
1: Now, that's a good question. So if I got a 50-50 chance, I'll go with the zero.
0: It's the X.
1: Oh, I'm out of time.
0: Well,
1: the road,
0: let's see if you get the fifth one, just because. What kind of animal is Nanook in Eskimo?
1: Oh, that's the Eskimo. That's the wife. Typically, when you stay over and he wants you to kiss her.
0: No, Nanook is Eskimo for polar bear. I don't think anybody. Oh. I don't think any of them want to be kissed by one.
1: All right. Then.
0: Thanks for trying. Appreciate it. All right. So, so a fine time was just had by all, and that's off for him, because usually he does so well, Billy Bob, with those. We're going to do Battle of Britain, Squadrons for Donna Beloit. I'll look. Mike in Elwood wants Charts, 1966. John in Covington wants All in the Family. And David in Long Beach, well, we'll find out. Welcome back to WGN Radio, David.
2: Hey, Raleigh, how you doing tonight?
0: All right, how about yourself?
2: Pretty good. I want to keep it short. You know, our mutual friend, Shotgun Tom, Kelly's going into the Radio Hall of Fame a week from Thursday.
0: Well, congratulations to him.
2: Yeah, I tried emailing you, but I didn't get an answer back. I was wondering if you were interested in talking to him on the air maybe Wednesday night.
0: If he'd like to spend a few minutes, sure.
2: Yeah, no, like the first segment.
0: Yeah.
2: I know it's trivia night, so I want to keep it short.
0: Yeah, no, that's right. No, I don't even know if I have segments. But all right, I'll look for the email, and I guess congratulations to him. Looking at some of the other people who get in there, kind of a specious honor, but nonetheless.
2: Anyway, he put me on hold, and I give John
0: okay.
2: the number.
0: Hang on. Don't go away. And thanks for calling. All right.
2: You're welcome. Thank you.
0: So we'll pick it up right after the news, another bumper stumper, and all of your calls and guesses and questions coming up on WGN Radio. Daughter.

0: WGN Radio. I'm Raleigh James. I'll tell you what, that's Chicago as it gets. The group is from Chicago. The label's from Chicago. It was on Witch. You're saying Witch? Well, Witch was a subsidiary of Cortland and a fine Chicago label with all sorts of good stuff. So who are they? 888-876-5593. 8888 Raleigh. Don is in Beloit. Welcome back to WGN Radio, Don.
1: Hey, Raleigh. I'm on my old phone because for some reason, something happened with my service on my good new one. I don't know why.
0: Oh, that's great.
1: Crazy. Yeah, it happens quite a bit, actually.
0: Yeah, I think it just happened again. Are you still there? Hello, hello?
1: People in Brazil, they got to worry about waking up without their kidneys, you know, and stuff like that.
0: Is this yeah,
1: like
0: that's nice, but thing? It's not. Kidnapping, oh. Okay, I'll take kidnapping. I'll actually take kidnapping. So there you are.
1: Is that the answer?
0: Yeah.
1: A survival guide?
0: A survival guide for kidnapping. And the deal was to regularly change the route between home and office, never carry right. cash, but carry an ATM card. Are they out of their mind? All right. Well, anyway, that is the deal. So, all right. You're a winner. I don't even have to ask your World War II question. Good. And since it's so late in the game, I'm not going to offer another one.
1: I'll do a shout out for this great, great movie that came out about 25 years ago, City of God, based on the big complex there outside Rio, which followed the story. It's a great book also by a young kid that grew up there in the projects, and they all became in the 70s.
0: All right. Well, there you go.
1: What a crazy place to live.
0: Well, yeah, the Macumba is like that, but there's other parts of Rio that are actually quite nice.
1: Of course.
0: And Niterói is very nice across the bridge. So, you know, there are places. But yes, their slums are second to none as far as that goes. They really are amazing slums.
1: Well, I can't believe I got that because that was just the first thing that came to my mind. I was going to go back into Portuguese, English, linguist, lack of linguists and bilingual people and...
0: Well,
1: bad buses or something.
0: Well, hang on. You're a winner. Don't go away.
1: Okay.
0: All right.
1: Thank you so much.
0: Absolutely. 888-876-5593. We're going to do All in the Family with John in Covington. Hello, John. How are you?
2: Hey, good. Thanks. It was a little bit extra good since the Bears were getting 3.5 at home. So I was wise enough to make a good decision.
0: Well, good.
2: Yeah.
0: Good. All right, so All in the Family, I think we've already established that the pilot wasn't called All in the Family. It was called Those Were the Days. Well, that's interesting because Archie wasn't Archie Bunker either. He was Archie who? What was the last name in the pilot?
2: Boy, let's see. I'll just throw out a guess and say Miller.
0: Justice.
2: Oh, well, that's appropriate.
0: Yeah.
2: A bigot, isn't it?
0: Yeah. There you go. So, yes, Archie Justice. And, of course, it wasn't the actor that we know doing it either. Norman Lear filmed a completely different cast on the pilot.
2: No,
0: Gloria and Meathead were different actors and everything. So yes, indeed. That was
2: all right, Raleigh. Thanks a lot.
0: Thanks for calling. Appreciate it.
2: Bye-bye.
0: All right. So 888-876-5593. We're going to do some lyrics with Dave on the North Side. But first, we got some charts, a chart action. 1966, I believe, with Mike and Elmwood Park. How's it going, Mike?
3: Okay, Raleigh.
0: Well, good.
3: Going good.
0: Well, good.
3: I'm ready when you are.
0: All right. Well, I'm getting ready. All right. Had to pick up the 60s. Okay, so let's see. All these charts. Finally a reason to have kept all this stuff. Okay, so this week in 1966?
3: Yeah, that's good.
0: All right, I remember it well. Number one, Cherish.
3: Association.
0: Number two, You Can't Hurry Love.
3: Supremes.

0: Which I'll be there four tops.
1: Absolutely right. All right. Want to see how far you go?
0: Yeah.
1: All right. Number 11 is Eleanor Rigby.
0: Beatles.
1: 12. See You in September. Obviously.
0: The tempo?
1: Yep. Well, no, the Tempos did it originally in 1961. This was the yes, the Happenings, right. Number 13, Guantanamera.
0: Sandpiper.
1: Yes. Number 14, Cherry Cherry.
0: Neil Diamond.
1: Number 15, Sunny Afternoon.
0: Oh, it's a weird.
1: You can do it.
0: Circle?
1: No, they were on reprise, and they were British.
0: God, that one you got me.
1: All right, the Kinks, but that's all right.
0: Ah, the Kinks, yeah.
1: You're very impressive.
0: Are you going to be on, you won't be on tomorrow, right?
1: Not at all. They're, the Blackhawks are playing in Las Vegas.
0: Because I'm going to call you Wednesday night. I got a hold of an album that a station out of L.A., out of Los Angeles, put together different tunes on it. I might be able to tell you that. I'll give you the call letters. It's KFWB.
1: Yeah, right. That when they were owned by Crawl Collier, when, what's his name? Chuck Lorre was program director. Yeah, a lot of stations did call letter albums. In fact, I'd say more did it than didn't do it. Because they didn't do it themselves. There were various companies that put them together and used the call letters.
0: This one is on Liberty. It's on Liberty Records. Yeah. On the front of the cover.
1: And actually, that Liberty also had a series of oldies albums that was actually really good. Nobody remembers it, but they did. That's very common. You know, Roulette had a lot of it. And Pitt would go around to radio stations. Usually, you got a list, and you could pick from the list of what songs you wanted on it. It was a pretty tight list. You didn't have too much of a choice. And then you got the back cover of the album where you could do what you wanted with your disc jockeys or whatever. But it was packaged that way. And then there were entities that just had companies to do this, like Post Records years later and all that. So very, very common. But yes, call me Wednesday night and we can talk about it.
0: Okay, sounds good.
1: Hang on, don't go
0: I'll
1: away.
0: Hold on.
1: All right, so good deal. Yeah, 888-876-5593. We're going to get World War II with James on the South Side. Mike in Elmwood Park, we just talked with on charts, who did so very well. But Dave on the North Side wants lyrics. He'll get them next on WGN Radio.

0: me more and be afraid. Oh yes, I know you trust me just the same. It's on your face, you fake it, baby, while you still can. You know your heart is gonna race. You know your heart is gonna race. So swear.
1: WGN Radio. I'm Riley James. Everybody says all you do is play really old stuff. Well, that's 20 years, but relatively new this century, 2006. Who is she? 888-876-5593. 8888 Raleigh, originally from Columbia, South Carolina. So she's kind of a beach music queen of sorts. All right, so what are we going to do? I believe Dave on the north side wants some lyrics. How's it going?

0: Doing, Dave?
1: Hello.
0: How are you doing tonight?
1: Okay.
0: All right. Now, the name of the character in the song is actually the title. So instead of giving you the name each time it comes up, I'm just going to say he. All right, and you'll be able to do. He'll say he. Yeah, rather than what it is, because you'll know. All right, you ready?
1: Yeah.
0: North side, east side, he wears the crown. He's the king around town, dancing, glancing, way past one and feeling all right. Hey down, stay down, stay down, down. 'Cause he won't go home, but you can't push him around. He won't go, telling everybody, but oh no, he won't go. And I know you know this.
1: Yeah.
0: And it's funny, the group later became a hard rock group, but before that they did this, and it was a big hit in 1973. I hated it because I was working a radio station where I had to do lunchtime reception duties once a week, and every 10-year-old, will you play? It was nonstop. But in any event, you know it. And the group later referred to it as nursery porn.
1: The song is coming to my mind is You Can't Push Jim Around?
0: No. Well, let me give you one big clue. Little.
1: I don't understand little.
0: Well, that's the first that's the first half of his name. Little.
1: Can you repeat some of the lyrics?
0: North side, east side, he wears the crown. He's the king around town, dancing, glancing, way past one and feeling all right. Hey down, stay down, stay down, down. He won't go. Try telling everybody, but oh no, he won't go home.
1: Little Willie.
0: There you go.
1: Won't go.
0: Little Willie won't go. Absolutely.
1: Yeah.
0: Little Willie. Who did it? And it was on RCA, too. It was on an actual label, sorry to say. Yeah, Little Willie, but it won't go. Yeah.
1: Not like Three Dog Night?
0: No. It's a group that you don't know for any other reason, I don't think.
1: Is it One Hit Wonder?
0: Well, yeah, I think so. I mean, later, like I say, they became a hard rock group. I don't know whatever they did with that. But as far as top 40, yeah. Uptown, downtown, Little Willie drives him wild with his runaround style, inside, outside. Willie sends him silly with his star shimmy, shimmy, shuffle, smile. You give up?
1: Yeah.
0: It was the sweet.
1: Oh, no way.
0: Yeah, absolutely. The Sweet was the name of the band, and they were a British glam rock band, and they actually had some worldwide fame as well, sorry to say, with Little Willie and other things like that. They were originally the Sweet Shop, and then they changed it to The Sweet.
1: I guess you get half credit for knowing the name of the song, but very interesting because I believe WGN just did an interview with Sweet. A friend of mine is a drummer. He said he lent them their drum kit to use to play on the interview. It was like 8 o'clock, 9 o'clock in the morning a couple days ago.
0: How about that?
1: That was interesting how this ties in.
0: Yeah. Well, there you are. All right. So we will talk again soon. Thank you.
1: All right.
0: So, yes, the Sweet, Little Willie won't go. Oh, man, I tell you what. Every 9-year-old. Are you playing Little Willie? All right. Naoto in Japan, welcome to WGN Radio. Naoto. Don't tell me.
2: Yeah, I'm here.
0: There you are. What were you doing?
2: Yeah, I was, changing my clothing for, walking. So.
0: Oh, very good. Well, exercising is very healthy. That's excellent. How's the weather?
2: It's been cloudy probably like 4 weeks. So, it's not really good, but yeah.
0: All right. Well, be careful out there. Now,
2: thank you.
0: We're talking Myers-Briggs, of course. And based on popular psychological typing and many online discussions, people most frequently assign Jesus Christ to one Myers-Briggs type. What type?
2: I would say probably NFJ. Maybe I?
0: Oh, yes, maybe. INFJ. You nailed it. You nailed it. And why? Introversion, because he frequently retreated from crowds to pray alone. Intuition, he regularly taught deep parables and symbols and things like that. So yeah, absolutely. That's the deal. So, yes, you're a winner. Excellent. Hang on. Don't go away.
2: It's nice to talk to you.
0: Yeah. All right. So, yes, INFJ. Who knew? Well, obviously, Naoto knew, which is more than I did. So what are we doing? James on the south side. So James, how's it going tonight?
3: Oh, I'm hanging in here.
0: Well, good. So you want World War II?
3: Yes.
0: Okay. Let's see what we can find. What we can find out. Oh, yeah, right. I'm going to go through this. I was just looking for different questions, and they said the toughest quiz in the world. Yeah, we're not going to be taking the quiz. Let's just look for one. All right. So, only one country that was officially neutral suffered an attack by both the Axis and the Allies. What country?
3: Okay. I'm going to say Sweden?
0: Nope. I'll give you another guess.
3: Switzerland?
0: Nope. Take a third.
3: Okay, let's see now. Okay, it was officially neutral. I'm going to say Ireland?
0: Nope. Okay, so here's the deal. All right. And it resulted in the sinking of its merchant ships by both German U-boats and British forces. Does that help?
3: Yes. That does. Okay, I'm going to say. Okay, yeah, I'm going to say. Let's see. Okay, Spain was neutral.
0: Yeah. Stop talking. There you go. It's Spain. So.
3: Because.
0: So, yes, most people guess, like you mentioned, Sweden very often, or Ireland. The third guess, other than Spain, is Turkey.
3: Yeah.
0: All right. So, yes, with a little help, you got it there. So hang on. Don't go away. All right.
3: Okay.
0: So now the deal is, by the way, this week is the only week where this is happening this way, where I will have no show tomorrow. And we will have a full show on Wednesday, and then on Thursday we have 1 hour to spend together, and that pretty much is it for the week. So I'm trying to get things done in the meantime. In fact, about 3 minutes before the show started, Joe, you ready? I said, ready? I thought I had another hour. Well, anyway, fortunately, trivia doesn't take as much effort. Although I believe Alex in Round Lake wants Oscars trivia. All right, Alex, how's it going?
4: I'm doing fine. How are you?
0: Well, I'm here. I'm sitting erect, so I guess I can't complain. All right.
4: Okay.
0: Most wins by a person. Major Oscar records.
4: Boy, there's two people. Edith Head.
0: Walt Disney.
4: That was the other one.
0: Yeah, and but okay, maybe you can redeem yourself. I'll give you one more here. How about most acting wins?
4: Well, that's a tie.
0: Like best actor or best actress?
4: Best actor is Daniel Day-Lewis. Best actress is Frances McDormand.
0: I got Katharine Hepburn for best actress.
4: No.
0: Okay. Well, I'll defer to you. I just read them. I just read them from online. But that's the deal. Walt Disney won 22 competitive Academy Awards plus honorary awards, totaling 26.
4: Right. It was either him or Edith Head for costume design.
0: Ah. All right. Well, we'll talk to you next week.
4: All right. Thank you.
0: Thanks. Appreciate it. All right. So I pretty much, that's it. Yeah. In other words, that's a wrap. So no show tomorrow, full show Wednesday. We thank Adam for keeping us on the air and John for screening your calls. But above all, I thank you for calling. Yeah, we didn't expect it this hour, but I was pleasantly surprised. So talk to you Wednesday. Until then, I'm Raleigh James. It's WGN Radio.
5: 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I'm Grant Marshall, 2020 news, real stories, real fun. Cartoon cartography. South Park's going south, literally. The satirical smash has renamed Season 29 South America, spoofing President Trump's push to plant America on geographic names like the Gulf of Mexico and Lake Ontario. Creators Trey Parker and Matt Stone cracked. Inspired by the bravery and patriotism of Apple and Google, they're making the switch. The new season premiered September 16th. Apparently, even cartoons now need cartographers. The Betis generation, American Heed. The great gray grift has grabbed a fort worth of life savings in Texas, $250 million of retirement riches from trusting senior citizens in the Lone Star State and beyond. The jig caught up just before a flight to Saudi Arabia, the long arm of the law lassoing one lowlife and sending his sorry sass to the slammer, the DA says. The razzle-dazzle ripoff roped old folks into forking over their financials because pros and cons told them to. Chain of ghouls, gracing El Chapo, the day Sean Penn met El Chapo in a secret session in the mountains of Mexico. The three-time Oscar winner on assignment for Rolling Stone magazine hung out with the infamous drug kingpin for 7 hours, but then agreed to submit written questions to Shorty for publication, People Reports. And get this, Rolling Stone agreed to give Chapo final editorial approval. What did they think this was, Newsmax? 3 months later, El Zapo was captured by federales. And that's what's happening. I'm Grant Marshall, 2020 News.
6: Fringe. It's the Raleigh James Show.

0: WGN Radio. I'm Raleigh James. Monday night, the time is right for trivia. More like midnight, the time is right for trivia, and technically Tuesday morning. But we've got an hour to spend together, and I'm ready. I hope you are as well. I'm so ready. I've already lost the question. Showing him a stall. Here we go. Okay, we have a straggler from last week, and I'm not sure if I'll give it more than an hour. I might reveal it at the end of the night. But it's a big problem in Brazil, big enough that a magazine published a survival guide so residents could avoid it. What's the rampant problem? And Interesting tips on how to avoid it, too. I'm not sure it's very useful, but it's fun nonetheless. Well, unless you're a victim of it. All right, so there's your question. I know, clear as mud. We'll have three bumper stumpers, because that's what the hour will call for. And, of course, when all else fails, you can have your own category. And, as you know, sky's the limit on that. So, we're already lining up, and I'm very glad about that. Mark is in Aurora, kicking it off tonight on WGN Radio. How are you, Mark?
1: I'm a little bit, disappointed. The Bears won tonight, and I knew they were going to win because the score was so high, but I called Lou Malnati's late, so I missed out on my free chicken wings offer.
0: Oh, no. Oh, that's terrible.
1: But I think they said that a Chicago professional team would play again on October 1st.
0: Okay.
1: I don't know. It can't be the Bears because they're not playing again until this Sunday.
0: All right. Well, October 1st, they do have Thursday night football now. You know, that's a thing. That's a thing on TV. Just like, you know, Monday night football did so well, they expanded it. Now they got Thursday night football. So I can probably easily find
1: this. Who's the team on Thursday? Yeah.
0: I can probably find this because I assume people would want to know. Okay, let's find out. That would be the Pittsburgh Steelers play the Cleveland Browns. And that is...
1: Oh.
0: Yes.
1: But that's not a Chicago team.
0: Well, I'm just telling you what it is. It's Thursday. It's Pittsburgh at Cleveland, October 1st, 8:15 p.m. local time at Huntington Bank Field in Cleveland. And
1: I don't know. I don't know why Lou Malnati's told me that their offer was going to last through the 1st of October because it's not a Chicago team playing on the 1st.
0: Now, can it be any other sport?
1: It could be baseball.
0: I mean, could it be, why just those two? Why couldn't it be hockey?
1: It could.
0: And do we know if the team has to be playing in Chicago?
1: No, they don't. They just have to be playing.
0: Before October.
1: So maybe it is hockey.
0: Now, wait a minute, before October 1st. So I assume that would mean that...
1: Well, I think the offer said it was going to end October 1st, so I assumed that was the last game.
0: Okay, so you could count October. All right, well, let's see who's got schedules. It's a weird way to put it. I think I've just confused the Chicago White Sox, the Chicago Cubs, the Chicago Blackhawks all have games scheduled before October 1st. The Blackhawks, of course, tomorrow are in Las Vegas. That's why I'm not on the air at the T-Mobile Arena, don't you know?
1: And the White Sox are at the Astros.
0: The White Sox,
1: that's baseball, right?
0: Yes. Yes.
1: And the Chicago Cubs are football.
0: The Chicago Cubs are baseball also. They're playing in San Diego at the Padres.
1: Okay.
0: So you also have the White Sox at the Houston Arena on September 30th as well. And so you've got White Sox and Cubs both playing 29th and 30th, and Blackhawks playing 29th. So there's
1: If one of those teams is eligible, I'll get an email about it.
0: Well, I understand you have to order the wings first, so if they don't win, you got to pay for the wings.
1: After you order your pizza of $30 or more, they wait and see which team wins, and if the Chicago team wins, they send you the wing offer after you've placed your order.
0: Oh, I see. a pizza for $30 or more. You know, I guess I'm just not used to inflation, because to me that would be the size of Cleveland.
1: No, I think it's meant that she'll buy other things beside pizza, like maybe a dessert, or maybe you'll put extra ingredients on your pizza. Yeah.
0: Okay.
1: Yeah.
0: All right. Yeah. All right. Because I'm thinking, you know, that's a lot of money. For pizza. All right. I'm ready. Are you?
1: Yeah.
0: No, okay.
1: I'll be ready as I'll ever be.
0: Good enough. Number one, ain't no mountain high enough to keep
1: the
0: me
1: Supremes.
0: From getting to you.
1: Diana Ross.
0: Yes, Diana Ross it is.
1: Her first solo.
0: Number two, War. What is it good for?
1: Edwin Starr.
0: Yes. Number three, Looking Out My Back Door.
1: Creedence Clearwater.
0: All right. Number four, Patches. I'm Dependent on Your Son.
1: Yeah, and I'd like you to repeat the background you gave on that song, but that's Clarence Carter.
0: Yeah, produced in Muscle Shoals by Rick Hall at Fame. The background is that General Johnson wrote it. And he refused to sing it in public. And when people asked him, what do you have against your song? He said, it's not that kind of a song. While people are having a good time and drinking and, you know, carousing and all that, you don't want to hear Patches. And he was right. So
1: is that General Johnson from Chairman of the Board?
0: Yes, of course. And before that, the Showman.
1: And
0: a beach music god, to say the least.
1: Okay,
0: all right.
1: Okay.
0: Number five.
1: Number five.
0: Julie, Do You Love Me?
1: Bobby Sherman.
0: Yeah. Number six, Cracklin' Rosie.
1: Neil Diamond.
0: Yeah, isn't that a wine? Number seven, Candida.
1: Yes, it is.
0: Yeah, Candida, and we all know what
1: Dawn.
0: That is. Yes. Number eight.
1: Tony Orlando and Dawn.
0: Snowbird.
1: Ann Murray.
0: Yes. Number nine, I Know I'm Losing You.
1: Rare Earth.
0: Yes, on the Rare Earth label, of course. Number 10, 25 or 6 to 4?
1: Chicago.
0: Absolutely. So you aced it. That's the entire top 10. We'll see how far you get. Number 11, okay. don't play that song.
1: Oh, I love this song, Aretha Franklin.
0: Yes. Number 12, Groovy Situation, and I love that song. Oh, you're going to embarrass yourself if you don't know Groovy Situation.
1: No, I know. No. I know who this is. It's just that his name is not coming to me.
0: Well, I won't give you his name, but I'll tell you he was in the Duques. And, in fact, they were very surprised when the record came out under the lead singer's name rather than the group. And it was a huge, huge record. He was known for it. And he's a Chicago boy.
1: That girl... Gonna make her mine if it takes all night.
0: That's exactly right. Can you dig it? Can you dig it? Yes.
1: Yeah.
0: Oh,
1: General George?
0: No. You're gonna hate yourself. Gene Chandler.
1: No. Oh, yes.
0: The Duke.
1: Yeah, his name slipped my mind for some reason.
0: Oh, man.
1: Well, I didn't get as far as I thought I would.
0: No, well, you know, and I'm very surprised that it's Gene Chandler that would knock you out. But nonetheless, you got the top 10, so you're a winner to us.
1: Yeah.
0: All right.
1: Okay,
0: hang on. Don't go away. And we'll confirm.
1: All righty.
0: And eventually you get something. The prizes are utterly worthless, and they take forever to arrive. You know, I was going to say, you're lucky if you outlive the mailing schedule. So you're doing it for the fun of it. And let me... move that box aside so I can put Mark on hold. There we go. And move right along, don't you know. 888-876-5593. Pretty much there's one line available for you if you want it, and only one. And that's and John thought there'd be nobody. And he says, just an hour, nobody's going to call. Get 2020 news ready. Well, you proved him wrong. You're going to hear your first bumper stumper in moments, and it is a fine soul record from 1971 coming up on WGN Radio.

0: That's a woulda, coulda, shoulda. WGN Radio, I'm Riley James. Who are they? They were on Bula Bula, which means, of course, they were from Oakland, because you kind of have to be for the Bay Area to be signed to that label. But nonetheless, it didn't do anything for them. But it should have. It was a great song. So who are they? 888-876-5593. And yes, I have the straggler. It is here somewhere. Yes, a big problem in Brazil, big enough that a magazine published a survival guide so residents could avoid it. What's the rampant problem? The suggestions were hilarious. All right, so they didn't mean it to be. Billy Bob in Bourbonnais, welcome back to WGN Radio.
1: Hey, 116th time caller.
0: Well, how about that?
1: Hey, are they still taking guesses at guy that got the kitty cat that needed a name for his cat?
0: You know, I'm glad you brought that up, because we have not heard back on whether a name was selected. And I have had some calls some emails asking if a name was selected. So I was going to send another email to ask, but maybe not. Do you want to make a suggestion?
1: Yeah, for Gulbich and Mr. Steffington.
0: Okay. All right. Well, there you go. Let me get some.
1: And then I got one request, if you can get her in there.
0: Okay. What you got?
1: Ready?
0: Yes.
1: Well, they had this movie, Duets, that came out with about karaoke singers, and it had Gladys Paltrow, and she sings Cruisin' with Huey Lewis and the Lewis News. I was wondering if you ever heard that one and could play it.
0: I have no idea what you're talking about.
1: The actress, Gwyneth Paltrow, did you ever hear of her?
0: Well, vaguely, yeah. I don't do movies. But
1: anyway, she sang a song in that movie.
0: All right.
1: With Huey Lewis of the News, and it was Cruisin' by the one by Smokey Robinson.
0: Yeah, which the opposite side of that record, Ever Had a Dream, is a great record. I didn't think Cruisin' was so good, but okay, I'll look for it.
1: But I mean, I want the one by Gwyneth, if you could do it.
0: If I can find it, you'll hear it, I guess. I can't wait to hear it myself.
1: Otherwise, I might have finally stumped you.
0: Well, no, I mean, these are not hits, and these are not anything that I'd be interested in. No, I proudly don't know anything Gwyneth Paltrow did.
1: She's got a beautiful voice for an actress.
0: Oh, that's very nice.
1: Amazing.
0: Very nice. All right, I'll look for it. We'll see. But no, I don't consider that stumping me. It's something that I'm, like I say, proud not to know. All right, so we are going to do 5x5 with you, are we? All right.
1: Okay.
0: So let's see what we got here. Where did Peter Pumpkin Eater put his wife?
1: Peter Pumpkin Eater had a wife and couldn't keep her. He threw her in a bale of hay.
0: He put her in a pumpkin shell.
1: Oh, that's right.
0: All right. Who was Ronald Reagan's first wife?
1: Oh, boy, she was just on there. If I had you requested a song by her to sing there,
0: yes.
1: Jane Wyman.
0: Absolutely. Where was the OK Corral and Boot Hill?
1: Somewhere in Arizona, ain't it?
0: Well, where? It's famous.
1: Tombstone?
0: Yes, very good. What symbol goes first in tic-tac-toe?
1: Now, that's a good question. So if I got a 50-50 chance, I'll go with the zero.
0: It's the X.
1: Oh, I'm out of the road.
0: Well, let's see if you get the fifth one, just because. What kind of animal is Nanook in Eskimo?
1: Oh, that's the Eskimo. That's the wife. Typically, when you stay over and he wants you to kiss her.
0: No, Nanook is Eskimo for polar bear. I don't think anybody. Oh. I don't think any of them want to be kissed by one.
1: All right. Then.
0: Thanks for trying. Appreciate it. All right. So a fine time was just had by all, and that's off for him, because usually he does so well, Billy Bob, with those. We're going to do Battle of Britain Squadrons for Donna Beloit. I'll look. Mike in Elwood wants Charts, 1966. John in Covington wants All in the Family. And David in Long Beach, well, we'll find out. Welcome back to WGN Radio, David.
2: Hey, Raleigh, how you doing tonight?
0: All right, how about yourself?
2: Pretty good. I want to keep it short. You know, our mutual friend, Shotgun Tom, Kelly's going into the Radio Hall of Fame a week from Thursday.
0: Well, congratulations to him.
2: Yeah, I tried emailing you, but I didn't get an answer back. I was wondering if you were interested in talking to him on the air maybe Wednesday night.
0: If he'd like to spend a few minutes, sure.
2: Yeah, no, like the first segment.
0: Yeah.
2: I know it's trivia night, so I want to keep it short.
0: Yeah, no, that's right. No, I don't even know if I have segments. But all right, I'll look for the email, and I guess congratulations to him. Looking at some of the other people who get in there, kind of a specious honor, but nonetheless.
2: Anyway, he put me on hold, and I give John the number.
0: Okay, hang on. Don't go away. And thanks for calling. All right.
2: So you're welcome. Thank you.
0: So we'll pick it up right after the news, another bumper stumper, and all of your calls and guesses and questions coming up on WGN Radio. Duh.

0: WGN Radio. I'm Raleigh James. I'll tell you what, that's Chicago as it gets. The group is from Chicago. The label's from Chicago. It was on Witch. You're saying Witch? Well, Witch was a subsidiary of Cortland and a fine Chicago label with all sorts of good stuff. So who are they? 888-876-5593. 8888 Raleigh. Don is in Beloit. Welcome back to WGN Radio, Don.
1: Hey, Raleigh. I'm on my old phone because for some reason something happened with my service on my good new one. I don't know why.
0: Oh, that's great.
1: Crazy. Yeah, it happens quite a bit, actually.
0: Yeah, I think it just happened again. Are you still there? Hello, hello?
1: People in Brazil, they got to worry about waking up without their kidneys, you know, and stuff like that.
0: Is this yeah,
1: like
0: that's nice, but thing? It's not. Kidnapping, okay, I'll take kidnapping. I'll actually take kidnapping. So there you are.
1: Is that the answer?
0: Yeah.
1: A survival guide?
0: A survival guide for kidnapping. And the deal was to regularly change the route between home and office, never carry right. cash, but carry an ATM card. Are they out of their mind? All right. Well, anyway, that is the deal. So, all right, you're a winner. I don't even have to ask your World War II question. Good.
1: And
0: since it's so late in the game, I'm not going to offer another one.
1: I'll do a shout out for this great, great movie that came out about 25 years ago, City of God, based on the big complex there outside Rio, which followed the story. It's a great book also by a young kid that grew up there in the projects, and they all became co-ed in the 70s.
0: All right. Well, there you go.
1: What a crazy place to live.
0: Well, yeah, the Macumba is like that, but there's other parts of Rio that are actually quite nice.
1: Of course.
0: And Niterói is very nice across the bridge. So, you know, there are places. But yes, their slums are second to none as far as that goes. They really are amazing slums.
1: Well, I can't believe I got that because that was the first thing that came to my mind. I was going to go back into Portuguese, English, linguist, lack of linguists and bilingual people and...
0: Well,
1: bad buses or something.
0: Well, hang on. You're a winner. Don't go away.
1: Okay.
0: All right.
1: Thank you so much.
0: Absolutely. 888-876-5593. We're going to do All in the Family with John in Covington. Hello, John. How are you?
2: Hey, good. Thanks. It was a little bit extra good since the Bears were getting 3.5 at home. So I was wise enough to make a good decision.
0: Well, good.
2: Yeah.
0: Good. All right, so All in the Family, I think we've already established that the pilot wasn't called All in the Family. It was called Those Were the Days. Well, that's interesting because Archie wasn't Archie Bunker either. He was Archie who? What was the last name in the pilot?
2: Boy, let's see. I'll just throw out a guess and say Miller.
0: Justice.
2: Oh, well, that's appropriate.
0: Yeah.
2: A bigot, isn't it?
0: Yeah, there you go. So, yes, Archie Justice. And, of course, it wasn't the actor that we know doing it either. Norman Lear filmed a completely different cast on the pilot.
2: No, Gloria
0: and Meathead were different actors and everything. So yes, indeed. That was...
2: All right, Raleigh. Cool. Thanks a lot.
0: Thanks for calling. Appreciate it.
2: Bye-bye.
0: All right. So, 888-876-5593. We're going to do some lyrics with Dave on the North Side, but first we got some charts, chart action. 1966, I believe, with Mike and Elmwood Park. How's it going, Mike?
3: Okay, Raleigh.
0: Well, good.
3: Going good.
0: Well, good.
3: I'm ready when you are.
0: All right. Well... I'm getting ready. All right. Had to pick up the 60s. Okay. So let's see. All these charts. Finally a reason to have kept all this stuff. Okay. So this week in 1966?
3: Yeah, that's good.
0: All right. I remember it well. Number one, Cherish.
3: Association.
0: Number two, You Can't Hurry Love.
3: Supremes.
0: Number three, Sunshine Superman.
3: Donovan.
0: Number four, Yellow Submarine.
3: Beatles.
0: Number five, Bus Stop.
3: Hollies.
0: Number six, Beauty's Only Skin Deep.
3: Temptation.
0: Number seven, Black is Black.
3: Los Bravados.
0: Yeah, Los Bravos, who actually were in Germany at the time. But anyway, number eight, 96 Tears.
3: Question mark or Mysterious.
0: Yes. And number nine, Wouldn't It Be Nice?
3: Beach Boys.
0: And number 10, Reach Out, I'll Be There.
3: Reach Out, I'll Be There, Four Tops.
0: Absolutely right. All right, want to see how far you go?
3: Yeah.
0: All right, number 11 is Eleanor Rigby.
3: Beatles.
0: 12, See You in September. Obviously.
3: The tempo?
0: Yep. Well, no, the Tempos did it originally in 1961. This was the yes, The Happenings, right. Number 13, Guantanamera.
3: Sandpiper.
0: Yes. Number 14, Cherry Cherry.
3: Neil Diamond.
0: Number 15, Sunny Afternoon.
3: Oh, it's a weird.
0: You can do it.
3: Circle?
0: No, they were on reprise and they were British.
3: God, that one you got me.
0: All right, the Kinks, but that's all right.
3: You're
0: very very impressive.
3: Are you going to be on? You won't be on tomorrow, right?
0: Not at all. The Blackhawks are playing in Las Vegas.
3: Because I'm going to call you Wednesday night. I got a hold of an album that a station out of L.A., out of Los Angeles, put together different tunes on it. I might be able to tell you that. I'll give you the call letters. It's KFWB.
0: Yeah, right. That when they were owned by Crawl Collier, when, what's his name? Chuck Bloor was program director. Yeah, a lot of stations did call letter albums. In fact, I'd say more did it than didn't do it. Because they didn't do it themselves. There were various companies that put them together and used the call letters.
3: This one is on Liberty. It's on Liberty Records. Yeah. That's DJs on the front of the cover.
0: And actually, that Liberty also had a series of oldies albums that was actually really good. Nobody remembers it, but they did. That's very common. You know, Roulette had a lot of it. And Pitt would, you know, go around to radio stations. Usually, you got a list, and you could pick from the list of what songs you wanted on it. It was a pretty tight list. You didn't have too much of a choice. And then you got the back cover of the album where you could do what you wanted with your disc jockeys or whatever, but it was packaged that way. And then there were entities that just had companies to do this, like Post Records years later and all that. So very, very common. But yes, call me Wednesday night and we can talk about it.
3: Okay, sounds good.
0: Hang on, don't go
3: I'll
0: away. All right, so good deal. Yeah, 888-876-5593. We're going to get World War II with James on the South Side. Mike in Elmwood Park, we just talked with on charts, who did so very well. But Dave on the North Side wants lyrics. He'll get them next on WGN Radio.

0: anymore and be afraid. Oh yes, I know, you trust me just the same. It's on your face, you fake it, baby, while you still can. You know your heart is gonna race. You know your heart is gonna race. So swear.
1: WGN Radio, I'm Raleigh James. Everybody says, all you do is play really old stuff. Well, that's 20 years, but relatively new this century, 2006. Who is she? 888-876-5593. 8888 Raleigh, originally from Columbia, South Carolina, so she's kind of a beach music queen of sorts. All right, so what are we going to do? I believe Dave on the north side wants some lyrics. How's it going, Dave?
2: Hello.
1: How are you doing tonight?
2: Okay.
1: All right, now, the name of the character in the song is actually the title, so instead of giving you the name each time it comes up, I'm just going to say he. All right, and you'll be able to do
2: that.
1: He'll say he, yeah, rather than what it is, because you'll know. All right, you ready?
2: Yeah.
1: North side, east side, he wears the crown. He's the king around town, dancing, glancing, way past one and feeling all right. Hey, down, stay down, stay down, down. 'Cause he won't go home, but you can't push him around. He won't go, telling everybody, but oh no, he won't go. And I know you know this.
2: Yeah.
1: And it's funny, the group later became a hard rock group, but before that they did this, and it was a big hit in 1973. I hated it because I was working a radio station where I had to do lunchtime reception duties once a week, and every 10-year-old, will you play? It was nonstop. But in any event, you know it. And the group later referred to it as nursery porn.
2: The song is coming to my mind is You Can't Push Jim Around?
1: No. Well, let me give you one big clue. Little.
2: I don't understand little.
1: Well, that's the first that's the first half of his name. Little.
2: Can you repeat some of the lyrics?
1: North side, east side, he wears the crown. He's the king around town, dancing, glancing, way past one and feeling all right. Hey, down, stay down, stay down, down. He won't go. Try telling everybody, but oh no, he won't go home.
2: Little Willie.
1: There you go.
2: Won't go.
1: Little Willie won't go. Absolutely.
2: Yeah.
1: Little Willie. Who did it? And it was on RCA, too. It was on an actual label, sorry to say. Yeah, Little Willie, but it won't go. Yeah.
2: Not like Three Dog Night?
1: No. No. It's a group that you don't know for any other reason, I don't think.
2: Is it One Hit Wonder?
1: Well, yeah, I think so. I mean, later, like I say, they became a hard rock group. I don't know whatever they did with that. But as far as top 40, yeah. Uptown, downtown, Little Willie drives him wild with his runaround style, inside, outside. Willie sends him silly with his star shimmy, shimmy, shuffle, smile. You give up?
2: Yeah.
1: It was the sweet.
2: Oh, no way.
1: Yeah, absolutely. The Sweet was the name of the band, and they were a British glam rock band, and they actually had some worldwide fame as well, sorry to say, with Little Willie and other things like that. They were originally the Sweet Shop, and then they changed it to the Sweet.
2: I guess you get half credit for knowing the name of the song, but very interesting because I believe WGN just did an interview with Sweet. A friend of mine is a drummer. He said he lent them their drum kit to use to play on the interview. It was like 8 o'clock, 9 o'clock in the morning,
1: uh-huh.
2: A couple days ago.
1: How about that?
2: That was interesting how this ties in.
1: Yeah. Well, there you are. All right. So we will talk again soon. Thank you.
2: All right.
1: So, yes, the Sweet, Little Willie won't go. Oh, man, I tell you what. Every 9-year-old. Are you playing Willie? All right. Naoto in Japan, welcome to WGN Radio. Naoto, don't tell me.
3: Yeah, I'm here.
1: There you are. What were you doing?
3: Yeah, I was, changing my clothing for, walking. So.
1: Oh, very good. Well, exercising is very healthy. That's excellent. How's the weather?
3: It's been cloudy probably like 4 weeks. So, it's not really good, but yeah.
1: All right. Well, be careful out there. Now, we're talking Myers-Briggs, of course. And based on popular psychological typing and many online discussions, people most frequently assign Jesus Christ to one Myers-Briggs type. What type?
3: I would say, probably NFJ. Maybe I?
1: Oh, yes, maybe. INFJ. You nailed it. You nailed it. And why? Introversion, because he frequently retreated from crowds to pray alone. Intuition, he regularly taught deep parables and symbols and things like that. So yeah, absolutely. That's the deal. So, yes, you're a winner. Excellent. Hang on. Don't go away.
3: It's nice to talk to you. Yeah.
1: All right. So, yes, INFJ. Who knew? Well, obviously, Naoto knew, which is more than I did. So, what are we doing? James on the south side. So, James, how's it going tonight?
4: Oh, I'm hanging in here.
1: Well, good. So, you want World War II?
4: Yes.
1: Okay. Let's see what we can find, out. Oh, yeah, right. I'm going to go through this. I was just looking for different questions, and they said the toughest quiz in the world. Yeah, we're not going to be taking the quiz. Let's just look for one. All right. So, only one country that was officially neutral suffered an attack by both the Axis and the Allies. What country?
4: Okay. I'm going to say Sweden?
1: Nope. I'll give you another guess.
4: Switzerland?
1: Nope. Take a third.
4: Okay, let's see now. Okay, it was officially neutral. I'm going to say Ireland?
1: Nope. Okay, so here's the deal. All right. And it resulted in the sinking of its merchant ships by both German U-boats and British forces. Does that help?
4: Yes. That does. Okay, I'm going to say. Okay, yeah, I'm going to say. Let's see. Spain was neutral.
1: Yeah. Stop talking. There you go. It's Spain. So.
4: Because.
1: So, yes, most people guess, like you mentioned, Sweden very often, or Ireland. The third guess, other than Spain, is Turkey. But, yeah. All right. So, yes, with a little help, you got it there. So, hang on. Don't go away. All right. Okay. So, now, the deal is, by the way, this week is the only week where this is happening this way, where I will have no show tomorrow. And we will have a full show on Wednesday. And then on Thursday, we have 1 hour to spend together. And that pretty much is it for the week. So I'm trying to get things done in the meantime. In fact, about 3 minutes before the show started, Joe said, "You ready?" I said, "Ready? I thought I had another hour." Well, anyway, fortunately, trivia doesn't take as much effort. Although I believe Alex in Round Lake wants Oscars trivia. All right, Alex, how's it going?
5: I'm doing fine. How are you?
1: Well, I'm here. I'm sitting erect, so I guess I can't complain. All right.
5: Okay.
1: Most wins by a person. Major Oscar records.
5: Boy, there's two people. Edith Head.
1: Walt Disney.
5: That was the other one.
1: Yeah, And but okay, maybe you can redeem yourself. I'll give you one more here. How about most acting wins?
5: Well, that's a tie.
1: Like best actor or best actress?
5: Best actor is Daniel Day-Lewis. Best actress is Frances McDormand.
1: I got Katharine Hepburn for best actress.
5: No.
1: Okay. Well, I'll defer to you. I just read them. I just read them from online. But that's the deal. Walt Disney won 22 competitive Academy Awards plus honorary awards, totaling 26.
5: Right. It was either him or Edith Head for costume design.
1: Ah. All right. Well, we'll talk to you next week.
5: All right. Thank you.
1: Thanks. Appreciate it. All right. So that's it. Yeah. In other words, that's a wrap. So no show tomorrow. Full show Wednesday. We thank Adam for keeping us on the air and John for screening your calls. But above all, I thank you for calling. Yeah, we didn't expect it this hour, but I was pleasantly surprised. So talk to you Wednesday. Until then, I'm Raleigh James. It's WGN Radio.
6: 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I'm Grant Marshall, 2020 News. Real news, real stories, real fun. Cartoon cartography. South Park's going south, literally. The satirical smash has renamed Season 29 South America, spoofing President Trump's push to plant America on geographic names like the Gulf of Mexico and Lake Ontario. Creators Trey Parker and Matt Stone cracked. Inspired by the bravery and patriotism of Apple and Google, they're making the switch. The new season premiered September 16th. Apparently, even cartoons now need cartographers. The Betis generation, American Heed. The great gray grift has grabbed a fort worth of life savings in Texas, $250 million of retirement riches from trusting senior citizens in the Lone Star State and beyond. The jig caught up just before a flight to Saudi Arabia, the long arm of the law lassoing one lowlife and sending his sorry sass to the slammer, the DA says. The razzle dazzle ripoff roped old folks into forking over their financials because pros and cons told them to. Chain of ghouls, gracing El Chapo, the day Sean Penn met El Chapo in a secret session in the mountains of Mexico. The three-time Oscar winner on assignment for Rolling Stone magazine hung out with the infamous drug kingpin for 7 hours, but then agreed to submit written questions to Shorty for publication, People Reports. And get this, Rolling Stone agreed to give Chapo final editorial approval. What did they think this was, Newsmax? 3 months later, El Zapo was captured by federales. And that's what's happening. I'm Grant Marshall, 2020 News.
7: Fringe. It's the Raleigh James Show.

WGN Radio. I'm Raleigh James. Monday night, the time is right for trivia. More like midnight, the time is right for trivia, and technically Tuesday morning. But we've got an hour to spend together, and I'm ready. I hope you are as well. Yeah, I'm so ready. I've already lost the question. Shorty Mistow, here we go. Okay, we have a straggler from last week, and I'm not sure if I'll give it more than an hour. I might reveal it at the end of the night. But it's a big problem in Brazil, big enough that a magazine published a survival guide so residents could avoid it. What's the rampant problem? And interesting tips on how to avoid it, too.

0: won tonight, and I knew they were going to win because the score was so high, but I called Lou Malnati's late, so I missed out on my free chicken wings offer.
1: Oh, no. Oh, that's terrible.
0: But now, but I think they said that a Chicago professional team would play again on October 1st.
1: Okay.
0: I don't know. It can't be the Bears because they're not playing again until this Sunday.
1: All right. Well, October 1st, they do have Thursday night football now. You know, that's a thing. That's a thing on TV. Just like, you know, Monday night football did so well, they expanded it. Now they got Thursday night football. So I can probably easily find
0: this. Who's the team on Thursday? Yeah.
1: I can probably find this because I assume people would want to know. Okay, let's find out. That would be the Pittsburgh Steelers play the Cleveland Browns. And that is...
0: Oh.
1: Yes.
0: But that's not a Chicago team.
1: Well, I'm just telling you what it is. It's Thursday. It's Pittsburgh at Cleveland, October 1st, 8:15 p.m. local time at Huntington Bank Field in Cleveland. And
0: I don't know. I don't know why Lou Malnati's told me that their offer was going to last through the 1st of October because it's not a Chicago team playing on the 1st.
1: Now, can it be any other sport?
0: It could be baseball.
1: I mean, could it be? Why just those two? Why couldn't it be hockey?
0: It could.
1: And do we know if the team has to be playing in Chicago?
0: No, they don't. They just have to be playing.
1: Before October.
0: So maybe it is hockey.
1: Now, wait a minute. Before October 1st. So I assume that would mean that...
0: Well, I think the offer said it was going to end October 1st, so I assumed that was the last game.
1: Okay, so you could count October. All right, well, let's see who's got schedules. It's a weird way to put it. I think I've just confused the Chicago White Sox, the Chicago Cubs, the Chicago Blackhawks all have games scheduled before October 1st. The Blackhawks, of course, tomorrow are in Las Vegas. That's why I'm not on the air at the T-Mobile Arena, don't you know?
0: And the White Sox are at the Astros.
1: The White Sox,
0: that's baseball, right?
1: Yes. Yes.
0: And the Chicago Cubs are football.
1: The Chicago Cubs are baseball also. They're playing in San Diego at the Padres.
0: Okay.
1: So you also have the White Sox at the Houston Arena on September 30th as well. And so you've got White Sox and Cubs both playing 29th and 30th, and Blackhawks playing 29th. So there's
0: If one of those teams is eligible, I'll get an email about it.
1: Well, I understand you have to order the wings first, so if they don't win, you got to pay for the wings.
0: After you order your pizza of $30 or more, they wait and see which team wins, and if the Chicago team wins, they send you the wing offer after you've placed your order.
1: Oh, I see. A pizza for $30 or more. You know, I guess I'm just not used to inflation because to me that would be the size of Cleveland.
0: No, I think it's meant that you'll buy other things beside pizza, like maybe a dessert or maybe you'll put extra ingredients on your pizza. Yeah.
1: Okay.
0: Yeah.
1: All right. Yeah. All right. Because I'm thinking, that's
0: week,
1: a lot of money. All right. I'm ready. Are you?
0: Yeah. I'll be as ready as I'll ever be.
1: Good enough. Number one, ain't no mountain high enough to keep
0: the
1: me
0: Supremes,
1: from getting to you.
0: Diana Ross.
1: Yes, Diana Ross it is.
0: Her first solo.
1: Number two, War. What is it good for?
0: Edwin Starr.
1: Yes. Number three, Looking Out My Back Door.
0: Creedence Clearwater.
1: All right. Number four, Patches. I'm Dependent on Your Son.
0: Yeah, and I'd like you to repeat the background you gave on that song, but that's Clarence Carter.
1: Yeah, produced in Muscle Shoals by Rick Hall at Fame. The background is that General Johnson wrote it, and he refused to sing it in public. And when people asked him, what do you have against your song? He said, it's not that kind of a song. While people are having a good time and drinking and, you know, carousing and all that, you don't want to hear Patches. And he was right.

0: So he
1: Is that General Johnson from Chairman of the Board?
0: Yes, of course, and before that, the Showman.
1: Oh.
0: And a beach music god, to say the least.
1: Okay,
0: all right.
1: Okay.
0: Number five.
1: Number five.
0: Julie, do you love me?
1: Bobby Sherman.
0: Yeah. Number six, Cracklin' Rosie.
1: Neil Diamond.
0: Yeah, isn't that a wine? Number seven, Candida.
1: Yes, it is.
0: Yeah, Candida, and we all know what
1: Dawn.
0: That is. Yes. Number eight.
1: Tony Orlando and Dawn.
0: Snowbird.
1: Anne Murray.
0: Yes. Number nine, I Know I'm Losing You.
1: Oh, Rare Earth.
0: Yes, on the Rare Earth label, of course. Number 10, 25 or 6 to 4?
1: Chicago.
0: Absolutely. So you aced it. That's the entire top 10. We'll see how far you get. Number 11, okay. don't play that song.
1: Oh, I love this song, Aretha Franklin.
0: Yes. Number 12, Groovy Situation, and I love that song. Oh, you're going to embarrass yourself if you don't know Groovy Situation.
1: No, I know. No. I know who this is. It's just that his name is not coming to me.
0: Well, I won't give you his name, but I'll tell you he was in the Duques. And in fact, they were very surprised when the record came out under the lead singer's name rather than the group. And it was a huge, huge record. He was known for it. And he's a Chicago boy.
1: That girl... Gonna make her mine if it takes all night.
0: That's exactly right. Can you dig it? Can you dig it? Yes.
1: Yeah.
0: Oh,
1: General George?
0: No. You're gonna hate yourself. Gene Chandler.
1: No. Oh, yes.
0: The Duke.
1: Yeah, his name slipped my mind for some reason.
0: Oh, man.
1: Well, I didn't get as far as I thought I would.
0: No, well, you know, and I'm very surprised that it's Gene Chandler that would knock you out. But nonetheless, you got the top 10, so you're a winner to us.
1: Yeah.
0: All right.
1: Okay,
0: hang on. Don't go away. And we'll confirm.
1: All righty.
0: Eventually, you get something. The prizes are utterly worthless, and they take forever to arrive. You know, I was going to say, you're lucky if you outlive the mailing schedule. So you're doing it for the fun of it. And let me... move that box aside so I can put Mark on hold. There we go. And move right along, don't you know. 888-876-5593. Pretty much there's one line available for you if you want it, and only one. And that's and John thought there'd be nobody. And he says, just an hour, nobody's going to call. Get 2020 news ready. Well, you proved him wrong. You're going to hear your first bumper stumper in moments, and it is a fine soul record from 1971 coming up on WGN Radio.

0: That's a woulda, coulda, shoulda. WGN Radio, I'm Raleigh James. Who are they? They were on Bula Bula, which means, of course, they were from Oakland, because you kind of have to be for the Bay Area to be signed to that label. But nonetheless, it didn't do anything for them. But it should have. It was a great song. So who are they? 888-876-5593. And yes, I have the straggler. It is here somewhere. Let's... Yes, a big problem in Brazil, big enough that a magazine published a survival guide so residents could avoid it. What's the rampant problem? The suggestions were hilarious. All right, so they didn't mean it to be. Billy Bob in Bourbonnais, welcome back to WGN Radio.
1: Hey, 116th time caller.
0: Well, how about that?
1: Hey, are they still taking guesses, that guy that got the kitty cats that needed a name for his cat?
0: You know, I'm glad you brought that up, because we have not heard back on whether a name was selected. And I have had some calls some emails asking if a name was selected. So I was going to send another email to ask, but maybe not. Do you want to make a suggestion?
1: Yeah, for Gulbich and Mr. Skeffington.
0: Okay. All right. Well, there you go. Let me get some.
1: And then I got one request, if you can get her in there.
0: Okay. What you got?
1: Ready?
0: Yes.
1: Well, they had this movie, Duets, that came out with about karaoke singers, and it had Gladys Paltrow, and she sings Cruisin' with Huey Lewis and the News. I was wondering if you ever heard that one and could play it.
0: I have no idea what you're talking about.
1: The actress, Gwyneth Paltrow, did you ever hear of her?
0: Well, vaguely, yeah. I don't do movies. But
1: anyway, she sang a song in that movie.
0: All right.
1: With Huey Lewis of the News, and it was Cruisin' by the one by Smokey Robinson.
0: Yeah, which the opposite side of that record, Ever Had a Dream, is a great record. I didn't think Cruisin' was so good, but okay, I'll look for it.
1: But I mean, I'll have to run by the if you can do it.
0: If I can find it, you'll hear it, I guess. I can't wait to hear it myself.
1: Otherwise, I might have finally stumped you.
0: Well, no, I mean, these are not hits, and these are not anything that I'd be interested in. No, I proudly don't know anything Gwyneth Paltrow did.
1: She's got a beautiful voice for an actress.
0: That's very nice.
1: Amazing.
0: Very nice. All right, I'll look for it. We'll see. But no, I don't consider that stumping me. It's something that I'm, like I say, proud not to know. All right, so we are going to do 5x5 with you, are we? All right.
1: Okay.
0: So let's see what we got here. Where did Peter Pumpkin Eater put his wife?
1: Peter Pumpkin Eater had a wife and couldn't keep her. He threw her in a bale of hay.
0: He put her in a pumpkin shell.
1: Oh, that's right.
0: All right. Who was Ronald Reagan's first wife?
1: Oh, boy, she was just on there. If I had you requested a song by her to sing there,
0: yes.
1: Jane Wyman.
0: Absolutely. Where was the O.K. Corral and Boot Hill?
1: Somewhere in Arizona, ain't it?
0: Well, where? It's famous.
1: Tombstone?
0: Yes, very good. What symbol goes first in tic-tac-toe?
1: Now, that's a good question. So if I got a 50-50 chance, I'll go with the zero.
0: It's the X.
1: Oh, I'm out of time.
0: Well, let's see if you get the fifth one, just because. What kind of animal is Nanook in Eskimo?
1: Oh, that's the Eskimo. That's the wife. Typically, when you stay over and he wants you to kiss her.
0: No, Nanook is Eskimo for polar bear. I don't think anybody. Oh. I don't think any of them want to be kissed by one.
1: All right. Then.
0: Thanks for trying. Appreciate it. All right. So, a fine time was just had by all, and that's off for him, because usually he does so well, Billy Bob, with those. We're going to do Battle of Britain, Squadrons for Donna Beloit. I'll look. Mike in Elwood wants Charts, 1966. John in Covington wants All in the Family. And David in Long Beach, well, we'll find out. Welcome back to WGN Radio, David.
2: Hey, Raleigh, how you doing tonight?
0: All right, how about yourself?
2: Pretty good. I want to keep it short. You know, our mutual friend, Shotgun Tom, Kelly's going into the Radio Hall of Fame a week from Thursday.
0: Well, congratulations to him.
2: Yeah, I tried emailing you, but I didn't get an answer back. I was wondering if you were interested in talking to him on the air maybe Wednesday night.
0: If he'd like to spend a few minutes, sure. Sure.
2: Yeah, no, like the first segment.
0: Yeah.
2: I know it's trivia night, so I want to keep it short.
0: Yeah, no, that's right. No, I don't even know if I have segments. But all right, I'll look for the email, and I guess congratulations to him. Though,
2: yeah.
0: Looking at some of the other people who get in there, kind of a specious honor, but nonetheless.
2: Anyway, he put me on hold, and I give John
0: okay.
2: the number.
0: Okay, hang on. Don't go away, and thanks for calling. All right.
2: You're welcome. Thank you.
0: So we'll pick it up right after the news, another bumper stumper, and all of your calls and guesses and questions coming up on WGN Radio. Daughter.

0: WGN Radio. I'm Raleigh James. I'll tell you what, that's Chicago as it gets. The group is from Chicago. The label's from Chicago. It was on Witch. You're saying Witch? Well, Witch was a subsidiary of Cortland and a fine Chicago label with all sorts of good stuff. So who are they? 888-876-5593. 8888 Raleigh. Don is in Beloit. Welcome back to WGN Radio, Don.
1: Hey, Raleigh. I'm on my old phone because for some reason, something happened with my service on my good new one. I don't know why.
0: Oh, that's great.
1: Crazy. Yeah, it happens quite a bit, actually.
0: Yeah, I think it just happened again. Are you still there? Hello, hello?
1: People in Brazil, they got to worry about waking up without their kidneys, you know, and stuff like that.
0: Is this yeah,
1: like
0: that's nice, but thing? It's not. Kidnapping, oh. Okay, I'll take kidnapping. I'll actually take kidnapping. So there you are.
1: Is that
0: there.
1: The answer?
0: Yeah.
1: A survival guide?
0: A survival guide for kidnapping. And the deal was to regularly change the route between home and office, never carry right. cash, but carry an ATM card. Are they out of their mind? All right, well, anyway, that is the deal. So, all right, you're a winner. I don't even have to ask your World War II question. Good. And since it's so late in the game, I'm not going to offer another one.
1: I'll do a shout out for this great, great movie that came out about 25 years ago, City of God, based on the big complex there outside Rio, which followed the story. It's a great book also by a young kid that grew up there in the projects, and they all became in the 70s.
0: All right. Well, there you go.
1: What a crazy place to live.
0: Well, yeah, the Macumba is like that, but there's other parts of Rio that are actually quite nice.
1: Of course.
0: And Niterói is very nice across the bridge. So, you know, there are places. But yes, their slums are second to none as far as that goes. They really are amazing slums.
1: Well, I can't believe I got that because that was just the first thing that came to my mind. I was going to go back into Portuguese, English, linguist, lack of linguists and bilingual people and...
0: Well,
1: bad buses or something.
0: Well, hang on. You're a winner. Don't go away.
1: Okay. All right. Thank you so much.
0: Absolutely. 888-876-5593. We're going to do All in the Family with John in Covington. Hello, John. How are you?
2: Hey, good. Thanks. It was a little bit extra good since the Bears were getting 3.5 at home. So I was wise enough to make a good decision.
0: Well, good.
2: Yeah.
0: Good. All right, so All in the Family, I think we've already established that the pilot wasn't called All in the Family. It was called Those Were the Days. Well, that's interesting because Archie wasn't Archie Bunker either. He was Archie who? What was the last name in the pilot?
2: Boy, let's see. I'll just throw out a guess and say Miller.
0: Justice.
2: Oh, well, that's appropriate.
0: Yeah.
2: A bigot, isn't it?
0: Yeah, there you go. So, yes, Archie Justice. And, of course, it wasn't the actor that we know doing it either. Norman Lear filmed a completely different cast on the pilot.
2: No, I'll be darned.
0: Glory and Meathead were different actors and everything. So yes, indeed. That was
2: all right, Raleigh. Thanks a lot.
0: Thanks for calling. Appreciate it.
2: Bye-bye.
0: All right. So 888-876-5593. We're going to do some lyrics with Dave on the North Side. But first, we've got some charts, a chart action. 1966, I believe, with Mike and Elmwood Park. How's it going, Mike?
3: Okay, Raleigh.
0: Well, good.
3: Going good.
0: Well, good.
3: I'm ready when you are.
0: All right. Well, I'm getting ready. All right. Had to pick up the 60s. Okay, so let's see. All these charts. Finally a reason to have kept all this stuff. Okay, so this week in 1966?
3: Yeah, that's good.
0: All right, I remember it well. Number one, Cherish.
3: Association.
0: Number two, You Can't Hurry Love.
3: Supremes.
0: Number three, Sunshine Superman.
3: Donovan.
0: Number four, Yellow Submarine.
3: Beatles.
0: Number five, Bus Stop.
3: Hollies.
0: Number six, Beauty's Only Skin Deep.
3: Temptation.
0: Number seven, Black is Black.
3: Los Bravados.
0: Yeah, Los Bravos, who actually were in Germany at the time. But anyway, number eight, 96 Tears.
3: Question mark and Mysterious.
0: Yes. And number nine, Wouldn't It Be Nice?
3: Beach Boys.
0: And number 10, Reach Out, I'll Be There.
3: Reach Out, I'll Be There, Four Tops.
0: Absolutely right. All right, want to see how far you go?
3: Yeah.
0: All right, number 11 is Eleanor Rigby.
3: Beatles.
0: 12, See You in September. Obviously.
3: The Tempo?
0: Yep. Well, no, the Tempos did it originally in 1961. This was the Happenings, right. Number 13, Guantanamera.
3: Sandpiper.
0: Yes. Number 14, Cherry.
3: Neil Diamond.
0: Number 15, Sunny Afternoon.
3: Oh, it's a weird.
0: You can do it.
3: Circle?
0: No, they were on reprise and they were British.
3: God, that one you got me.
0: All right, the Kinks, but that's all right.
3: The Kinks.
0: You're very impressive.
3: You won't be on tomorrow, right?
0: Not at all. They're the Blackhawks are playing in Las Vegas.
3: Because I'm going to call you Wednesday night. I got a hold of an album that a station out of L.A., out of Los Angeles, put together different tunes on it. I might be able to tell you that. I'll give you the call letters. It's KFWB.
0: Yeah, right. That when they were owned by Crawl Collier, when, what's his name? Chuck Bloor was program director. Yeah, a lot of stations did call letter albums. In fact, I'd say more did it than didn't do it. Because they didn't do it themselves. There were various companies that put them together and used the call letters.
3: This one is on Liberty. It's on Liberty Records. Yeah. It's DJs on the front of the cover.
0: And actually, that Liberty also had a series of oldies albums that was actually really good. Nobody remembers it, but they did. That's very common. You know, Roulette had a lot of it. And Pitt would go around to radio stations. Usually, you got a list, and you could pick from the list of what songs you wanted on it. It was a pretty tight list. You didn't have too much of a choice. And then you got the back cover of the album where you could do what you wanted with your disc jockeys or whatever. But it was packaged that way. And then there were entities that just had companies to do this, like Post Records years later and all that. So very, very common. But yes, call me Wednesday night and we can talk about it.
3: Okay, sounds good.
0: Hang on, don't go away. All right, so good deal. Yeah, 888-876-5593. We're going to get World War II with James on the South Side. Mike in Elmwood Park, we just talked with on charts, who did so very well. But Dave on the North Side wants lyrics. He'll get them next on WGN Radio.

0: me more and be afraid. Oh yes, I know you trust me just the same. It's on your face, you fake it, baby. While you still can, you know your heart is gonna race. You know your heart is gonna race. So swear.
1: WGN Radio. I'm Raleigh James. Everybody says all you do is play really old stuff. Well, that's 20 years, but relatively new this century, 2006. Who is she? 888-876-5593. 8888 Raleigh, originally from Columbia, South Carolina, so she's kind of a beach music queen of sorts. All right, so what are we going to do? I believe Dave on the north side wants some lyrics. How's it going, Dave?
2: Hello.
1: How are you doing tonight?
2: Okay.
1: All right, now, the name of the character in the song is actually the title, so instead of giving you the name each time it comes up, I'm just going to say he. All right, and you'll be able to do
2: that.
1: He'll say he, yeah, rather than what it is, because you'll know. All right, you ready?
2: Yeah.
1: North side, east side, he wears the crown. He's the king around town, dancing, glancing, way past one and feeling all right. Hey down, stay down, stay down, down. 'Cause he won't go home, but you can't push him around. He won't go, telling everybody, but oh no, he won't go. And I know you know this.
2: Yeah.
1: And it's funny, the group later became a hard rock group, but before that they did this, and it was a big hit in 1973. I hated it because I was working a radio station where I had to do lunchtime reception duties once a week, and every 10-year-old, will you play? It was nonstop. But in any event, you know it. And the group later referred to it as nursery porn.
2: The song is coming to my mind is You Can't Push Jim Around?
1: No. Well, let me give you one big clue. Little.
2: I don't understand little.
1: Well, that's the first that's the first half of his name. Little.
2: Can you repeat some of the lyrics?
1: North side, east side, he wears the crown. He's the king around town, dancing, glancing, way past one and feeling all right. Hey down, stay down, stay down, down. He won't go. Try telling everybody, but oh no, he won't go home. Little Willie won't go. Absolutely.
2: Yeah.
1: Little Willie. Who did it? And it was on RCA, too. It was on an actual label, sorry to say. Yeah, Little Willie won't go. Yeah.
2: Not like Three Dog Night?
1: No. It's a group that you don't know for any other reason, I don't think.
2: Is it One Hit Wonder?
1: Well, yeah, I think so. I mean, later, like I say, they became a hard rock group. I don't know whatever they did with that. But as far as top 40, yeah. Uptown, downtown, Little Willie drives him wild with his runaround style, inside, outside. Willie sends him silly with his star shimmy, shimmy, shuffle, smile. You give up.
2: Yeah.
1: It was the sweet.
2: Oh, no way.
1: Yeah, absolutely. The Sweet was the name of the band, and they were a British glam rock band, and they actually had some worldwide fame as well, sorry to say, with Little Willie and other things like that. They were originally the Sweet Shop, and then they changed it to the Sweet.
2: I guess you get half credit for knowing the name of the song, but very interesting because I believe WGN just did an interview with Sweet. A friend of mine is a drummer. He said he'd lend them their drum kit to use to play on the interview. It was like 8 o'clock, 9 o'clock in the morning,
1: uh-huh.
2: A couple days ago.
1: How about that?
2: That was interesting how this ties in.
1: Yeah. Well, there you are. All right. So we will talk again soon. Thank you.
2: All right.
1: So, yes, the Sweet, Little Willie won't go. Oh, man, I tell you what. Every 9-year-old. Are you playing Willie? All right. Naoto in Japan, welcome to WGN Radio. Naoto, don't tell
3: me. I'm here.
1: There you are. What were you doing?
3: I was changing my clothing for, walking.
1: Oh, very good. Well, exercising is very healthy. That's excellent. How's the weather?
3: It's been cloudy probably like 4 weeks. So it's not really good, but yeah.
1: All right. Well, be careful out there. Now, we're talking Myers-Briggs, of course. And based on popular psychological typing and many online discussions, people most frequently assign Jesus Christ to one Myers-Briggs type. What type?
3: I would say probably NFJ. Maybe I?
1: Oh, yes, INFJ. You nailed it. You nailed it. And why? Introversion, because he frequently retreated from crowds to pray alone. Intuition, he regularly taught deep parables and symbols and things like that. So yeah, absolutely. That's the deal. So, yes, you're a winner. Excellent. Hang on. Don't go away.
3: It's nice to talk to you.
1: Yeah. All right. So, yes, INFJ. Who knew? Well, obviously, Naoto knew, which is more than I did. So, what are we doing? James on the south side. So, James, how's it going tonight?
4: Oh, I'm hanging in here.
1: Well, good. So, you want World War II?
4: Yes.
1: Okay. Let's see what we can find, out. Oh, yeah, right. I'm going to go through this. I was just looking for different questions, and they said the toughest quiz in the world. Yeah, we're not going to be taking the quiz. Let's just look for one. All right. So, only one country that was officially neutral suffered an attack by both the Axis and the Allies. What country?
4: Okay. I'm going to say Sweden?
1: Nope. I'll give you another guess.
4: Switzerland?
1: Nope. Take a third.
4: Okay, let's see now. Okay, it was officially neutral. I'm going to say Ireland?
1: Nope. Okay, so here's the deal. All right. And it resulted in the sinking of its merchant ships by both German U-boats and British forces. Does that help?
4: Yes. That does. Okay, I'm going to say. Okay, yeah, I'm going to say. Let's see. Spain was neutral.
1: Yeah, stop talking. There you go. It's Spain. So.
4: Because.
1: So, yes, most people guess, like you mentioned, Sweden very often, or Ireland. The third guess, other than Spain, is Turkey.
4: Yeah.
1: All right. So, yes, with a little help, you got it there. So, hang on. Don't go away. All right.
4: Okay.
1: So, now, the deal is, by the way, this week is the only week where this is happening this way, where I will have no show tomorrow. And we will have a full show on Wednesday, and then on Thursday we have 1 hour to spend together, and that pretty much is it for the week. So I'm trying to get things done in the meantime. In fact, about 3 minutes before the show started, Joe, you ready? I said, ready? I thought I had another hour. Well, anyway, fortunately, trivia doesn't take as much effort. Although I believe Alex in Round Lake wants Oscars trivia. All right, Alex, how's it going?
5: I'm doing fine. How are you?
1: Well, I'm here. I'm sitting erect, so I guess I can't complain. All right.
5: Okay.
1: Most wins by a person. Major Oscar records.
5: Boy, there's two people. Edith Head.
1: Walt Disney.
5: That was the other one.
1: Yeah, And but okay, maybe you can redeem yourself. I'll give you one more here. How about most acting wins?
5: Well, that's a tie.
1: Like best actor or best actress?
5: Best actor is Daniel Day-Lewis. Best actress is Frances McDormand.
1: I got Katharine Hepburn for best actress.
5: No.
1: Okay. Well, I'll defer to you. I just read them. I just read them from online. But that's the deal. Walt Disney won 22 competitive Academy Awards plus honorary awards, totaling 26.
5: Right. It was either him or Edith Head for costume design.
1: Ah. All right. Well, we'll talk to you next week.
5: All right. Thank you.
1: Thanks. Appreciate it. All right. So I pretty much, that's it. Yeah. In other words, that's a wrap. So no show tomorrow, full show Wednesday. We thank Adam for keeping us on the air and John for screening your calls. But above all, I thank you for calling. Yeah, we didn't expect it this hour, but I was pleasantly surprised. So talk to you Wednesday. Until then, I'm Raleigh James. It's WGN Radio.
6: 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I'm Grant Marshall, 2020 news, real stories, real fun. Cartoon cartography. South Park's going south, literally. The satirical smash has renamed Season 29 South America, spoofing President Trump's push to plant America on geographic names like the Gulf of Mexico and Lake Ontario. Creators Trey Parker and Matt Stone cracked. Inspired by the bravery and patriotism of Apple and Google, they're making the switch. The new season premiered September 16th. Apparently, even cartoons now need cartographers. The Betis generation, American Heed. The great gray grift has grabbed a fort worth of life savings in Texas, $250 million of retirement riches from trusting senior citizens in the Lone Star State and beyond. The jig caught up just before a flight to Saudi Arabia, the long arm of the law lassoing one lowlife and sending his sorry sass to the slammer, the DA says. The razzle-dazzle ripoff roped old folks into forking over their financials because pros and cons told them to. Chain of ghouls, gracing El Chapo, the day Sean Penn met El Chapo in a secret session in the mountains of Mexico. The three-time Oscar winner on assignment for Rolling Stone magazine hung out with the infamous drug kingpin for 7 hours, but then agreed to submit written questions to Shorty for publication, People Reports. And get this, Rolling Stone agreed to give Chapo final editorial approval. What did they think this was, Newsmax? 3 months later, El Zapo was captured by federales. And that's what's happening. I'm Grant Marshall, 2020 News.
7: Fringe. It's the Raleigh James Show.

0: WGN Radio. I'm Raleigh James. Monday night, the time is right for trivia. More like midnight, the time is right for trivia, and technically Tuesday morning. But we've got an hour to spend together, and I'm ready. I hope you are as well. Yeah, I'm so ready. I've already lost the question. Shorty Mustaine. Here we go. Okay, we have a straggler from last week, and I'm not sure if I'll give it more than an hour. I might reveal it at the end of the night. But it's a big problem in Brazil, big enough that a magazine published a survival guide so residents could avoid it. What's the rampant problem? And Interesting tips on how to avoid it, too. I'm not sure it's very useful, but it's fun nonetheless. Well, unless you're a victim of it. All right, so there's your question. Yeah, I know, clear as mud. We'll have three bumper stumpers, because that's what the hour will call for. And, of course, when all else fails, you can have your own category. And, as you know, sky's the limit on that. So, we're already lining up, and I'm very glad about that. Mark is in Aurora, kicking it off tonight on WGN Radio. How are you, Mark?
1: I'm a little bit, should I say disappointed. The Bears won tonight, and I knew they were going to win because the score was so high, but I called Lou Malnati's late, so I missed out on my free chicken wings offer.
0: Oh, no. Oh, but, that's terrible.
1: But now, But I think they said that a Chicago professional team would play again on October 1st.
0: Okay.
1: I don't know. It can't be the Bears because they're not playing again until this Sunday.
0: All right. Well, October 1st, they do have Thursday night football now. You know, that's a thing. That's a thing on TV. Just like, you know, Monday Night Football did so well, they expanded it. Now they got Thursday Night Football. So I can probably easily find
1: this. So who's the team on Thursday? Yeah.
0: I can probably find this because I assume people would want to know. Okay, let's find out. That would be the Pittsburgh Steelers play the Cleveland Browns. And that is... Yes.
1: But that's not a Chicago team.
0: Well, I'm just telling you what it is. It's Thursday. It's Pittsburgh at Cleveland, October 1st, 8:15 p.m. local time at Huntington Bank Field in Cleveland. And
1: I don't know. I don't know why Lou Malnati's told me that their offer was going to last through the 1st of October because it's not a Chicago team playing on the 1st.
0: Now, can it be any other sport?
1: It could be baseball.
0: I mean, could it be, why just those two? Why couldn't it be hockey?
1: It could.
0: And do we know if the team has to be playing in Chicago?
1: No, they don't. They just have to be playing.
0: Before October.
1: So maybe it is hockey.
0: Now, wait a minute. Before October 1st. So I assume that would mean that...
1: Well, I think the offer said it was going to end October 1st, so I assumed that was the last game.
0: Okay, so you could count October. All right, well, let's see who's got schedules. It's a weird way to put it. I think I've just confused the Chicago White Sox, the Chicago Cubs, the Chicago Blackhawks all have games scheduled before October 1st. The Blackhawks, of course, tomorrow are in Las Vegas. That's why I'm not on the air at the T-Mobile Arena, don't you know?
1: And the White Sox are at the Astros.
0: The White Sox,
1: that's baseball, right?
0: Yes. Yes.
1: And the Chicago Cubs are football.
0: The Chicago Cubs are baseball also. They're playing in San Diego at the Padres.
1: Okay.
0: So you also have the White Sox at the Houston Arena on September 30th as well. And so you've got White Sox and Cubs both playing 29th and 30th, and Blackhawks playing 29th. So there's
1: If one of those teams is eligible, I'll get an email about it.
0: Well, I understand you have to order the wings first. So if they don't win, you got to pay for the wings.
1: After you order your pizza of $30 or more, they wait and see which team wins, and if the Chicago team wins, they send you the wing offer after you've placed your order.
0: Oh, I see. a pizza for $30 or more. You know, I guess I'm just not used to inflation, because to me that would be the size of Cleveland.
1: No, I think it's meant that you'll buy other things beside pizza, like maybe a dessert, or maybe you'll extra ingredients on your pizza. Yeah.
0: Okay.
1: Yeah.
0: All right. Yeah. All right. Because I'm thinking,
1: so,
0: you know, that's
1: week,
0: a lot
1: 1970.
0: Of money. All right. I'm ready. Are you?
1: Yeah.
0: No, okay.
1: I'll be as ready as I'll ever be.
0: Good enough. Number one, ain't no mountain high enough to keep
1: the
0: me
1: Supremes,
0: from getting to you.
1: Diana Ross.
0: Yes, Diana Ross. Diana Ross it is.
1: First solo.
0: Number two, War. What is it good for?
1: Edwin Starr.
0: Yes. Number three, Looking Out My Back Door.
1: Creedence Clearwater.
0: All right. Number four, Patches. I'm Dependent on Your Son.
1: Yeah, and I'd like you to repeat the background you gave on that song, but that's Clarence Carter.
0: Yeah, produced in Muscle Shoals by Rick Hall at Fame. The background is that General Johnson wrote it, and he refused to sing it in public. And when people asked him, what do you have against your song? He said, it's not that kind of a song. While people are having a good time and drinking and, you know, carousing and all that, you don't want to hear Patches. And he was right. So
1: is that General Johnson from Chairman of the Board?
0: Yes, of course, and before that, The Showman.
1: And a
0: beach music god, to say the least.
1: Okay,
0: all right.
1: Okay.
0: Number five. Julie, Do You Love Me?
1: Bobby Sherman.
0: Yeah. Number six, Cracklin' Rosie.
1: Neil Diamond.
0: Yeah, isn't that a wine? Number seven, Candida.
1: Yes, it is.
0: Yeah, Candida, and we all know what
1: Dawn.
0: That is. Yes. Number eight.
1: Tony Orlando and Dawn.
0: Snowbird.
1: Anne Murray.
0: Yes. Number nine, I Know I'm Losing You.
1: Rare Earth.
0: Yes, on the Rare Earth label, of course. Number 10, 25 or 6 to 4?
1: Chicago.
0: Absolutely. So you aced it. That's the entire top 10. We'll see how far you get. Number 11, okay. don't play that song.
1: Oh, I love this song, Aretha Franklin.
0: Yes. Number 12, Groovy Situation, and I love that song.
1: Oh,
0: you're going to embarrass yourself if you don't know Groovy Situation.
1: No, I know. No. I know who this is. It's just that his name is not coming to me.
0: I won't give you his name, but I'll tell you he was in the Duques. And, in fact, they were very surprised when the record came out under the lead singer's name rather than the group. And it was a huge, huge record. He was known for it. And he's a Chicago boy.
1: That girl... Gonna make her mine if it takes all night.
0: That's exactly right. Can you dig it? Can you dig it? Yes.
1: Yeah.
0: Oh,
1: General George?
0: No. You're gonna hate yourself. Gene Chandler.
1: No. Oh, yes.
0: The Duke.
1: Yeah, his name slipped my mind for some reason.
0: Man.
1: Well, I didn't get as far as I thought I would.
0: No, well, you know, and I'm very surprised that it's Gene Chandler that would knock you out. But nonetheless, you got the top 10, so you're a winner to us.
1: Yeah.
0: All right.
1: Okay,
0: hang on. Don't go away. And we'll confirm.
1: All righty.
0: And eventually you get something. The prizes are utterly worthless, and they take forever to arrive. You know, I was going to say, you're lucky if you outlive the mailing schedule. So you're doing it for the fun of it. And let me... move that box aside so I can put Mark on hold. There we go. And move right along, don't you know. 888-876-5593. Pretty much there's one line available for you if you want it, and only one. And that's and John thought there'd be nobody. And he says, just an hour, nobody's going to call. Get 2020 news ready. Well, you proved him wrong. You're going to hear your first bumper stumper in moments, and it is a fine soul record from 1971, coming up on WGN Radio.

0: of woulda, coulda, shoulda. WGN Radio, I'm Raleigh James. Who are they? They were on Bula Bula, which means, of course, they were from Oakland, because you kind of have to be for the Bay Area to be signed to that label. But nonetheless, it didn't do anything for them. But it should have. It was a great song. So who are they? 888-876-5593. And yes, I have the straggler. It is here somewhere. Yes, a big problem in Brazil, big enough that a magazine published a survival guide so residents could avoid it. What's the rampant problem? The suggestions were hilarious. All right, so they didn't mean it to be. Billy Bob in Bourbonnais, welcome back to WGN Radio.
1: Hey, 116th time caller.
0: Well, how about that?
1: Are they still taking guesses, that guy that got the kitty cat that needed a name for his cat?
0: You know, I'm glad you brought that up, because we have not heard back on whether a name was selected. And I have had some calls some emails asking if a name was selected. So I was going to send another email to ask, but maybe not. Do you want to make a suggestion?
1: Yeah, Gulbich and Mr. Steppington.
0: Okay. All right. Well, there you go. Let me get some.
1: And then I got one request, if you can get her in there.
0: Okay. What you got?
1: Ready?
0: Yes.
1: Well, they had this movie, Duets, that came out with about karaoke singers, and it had Gladys Paltrow, and she sings Cruisin' with Huey Lewis and the Lose News. I was wondering if you ever heard that one and could play it.
0: I have no idea what you're talking about.
1: The actress, Gwyneth Paltrow, do you ever hear of her?
0: Well, vaguely, yeah. I don't do movies. But
1: anyway, she sang a song in that movie.
0: All right.
1: With Huey Lewis of the News, and it was Cruising, the one by Smokey Robinson.
0: Yeah, which the opposite side of that record, Ever Had a Dream, is a great record. I didn't think Cruising was so good, but okay, I'll look for it.
1: But I mean, I'll have to run by the Guinness if you can do it.
0: If I can find it, you'll hear it, I guess. I can't wait to hear it myself.
1: Otherwise, I might have finally stumped you.
0: Well, no, I mean, these are not hits, and these are not anything that I'd be interested in. No, I proudly don't know anything Gwyneth Paltrow did.
1: She's got a beautiful voice for an actress.
0: Oh, that's very nice.
1: Amazing.
0: Very nice. All right, I'll look for it. We'll see. But no, I don't consider that stumping me. It's something that I'm, like I say, proud not to know. All right, so we are going to do 5x5 with you, are we? All right.
1: Okay.
0: So let's see what we got here. Where did Peter Pumpkin Eater put his wife?
1: Peter Pumpkin Eater had a wife and couldn't keep her. All right. He threw her in a bale of hay.
0: He put her in a pumpkin shell.
1: Oh, that's right.
0: All right. Who was Ronald Reagan's first wife?
1: Oh, boy, she was just on there. If I had you requested a song by her to sing there,
0: yes.
1: Jane Wyman.
0: Absolutely. Where was the OK Corral and Boot Hill?
1: Somewhere in Arizona, ain't it?
0: Well, where? It's famous.
1: Tombstone?
0: Yes, very good. What symbol goes first in tic-tac-toe?
1: Now, that's a good question. So if I got a 50-50 chance, I'll go with the zero.
0: It's the X.
1: Oh, I'm out of time.
0: Well,
1: the road,
0: let's see if you get the fifth one, just because. What kind of animal is Nanook in Eskimo?
1: Oh, that's the Eskimo. That's the wife. When you stay over and he wants you to kiss her?
0: No, Nanook is Eskimo for polar bear. I don't think anybody. I don't think any of them want to be kissed by one.
1: All right. Then.
0: Thanks for trying. Appreciate it. All right. So, so a fine time was just had by all, and that's off for him, because usually he does so well, Billy Bob, with those. We're going to do Battle of Britain, Squadrons for Donna Beloit. I'll look. Mike in Elwood wants Charts, 1966. John in Covington wants All in the Family. And David in Long Beach, well, we'll find out. Welcome back to WGN Radio, David.
2: Hey, Raleigh, how you doing tonight?
0: All right, how about yourself?
2: Pretty good. I want to keep it short. You know, our mutual friend, Shotgun Tom, Kelly's going into the Radio Hall of Fame a week from Thursday.
0: Well, congratulations to him.
2: Yeah, I tried emailing you, but I didn't get an answer back. I was wondering if you were interested in talking to him on the air maybe Wednesday night.
0: If he'd like to spend a few minutes, sure.
2: Yeah, no, like the first segment.
0: I
2: know it's trivia night, so I want to keep it short.
0: Yeah, no, that's right. No, I don't even know if I have segments. But all right, I'll look for the email, and congratulations to him. Looking at some of the other people who get in there, kind of a specious honor, but nonetheless.
2: Anyway, he put me on hold, and I give John
0: okay.
2: my number.
0: Hang on. Don't go away. Okay. And thanks for calling. All right.
2: You're welcome. Thank you.
0: So we'll pick it up right after the news, another bumper stumper, and all of your calls and guesses and questions coming up on WGN Radio. Daughter.

0: WGN Radio. I'm Raleigh James. I'll tell you what, that's Chicago as it gets. The group is from Chicago. The label's from Chicago. It was on Witch. You're saying Witch? Well, Witch was a subsidiary of Cortland and a fine Chicago label with all sorts of good stuff. So who are they? 888-876-5593. 8888 Raleigh. Don is in Beloit. Welcome back to WGN Radio, Don.
1: Hey, Raleigh. I'm on my old phone because for some reason, something happened with my service on my good new one. I don't know why.
0: Oh, that's great.
1: Crazy. Yeah, it happens quite a bit, actually.
0: Yeah, I think it just happened again. Are you still there? Hello, hello?
1: People in Brazil, they got to worry about waking up without their kidneys, you know, and stuff like that.
0: Is this yeah,
1: like
0: that's nice, but thing? It's not. Kidnapping, oh. Okay, I'll take kidnapping. I'll actually take kidnapping. So there you are.
1: Is that
0: there,
1: the answer?
0: Yeah.
1: A survival guide?
0: A survival guide for kidnapping. And the deal was to regularly change the route between home and office, never carry right. cash, but carry an ATM card. Are they out of their mind? All right. Well, anyway, that is the deal. So, all right, you're a winner. I don't even have to ask your World War II question. Good. And since it's so late in the game, I'm not going to offer another one.
1: I'll do a shout out for this great, great movie that came out about 25 years ago, City of God, based on the big complex there outside Rio, which followed the story. It's a great book also.

0: hang on. You're a winner. Don't go away.
1: Okay. All right. Thank you so much.
0: Absolutely. 888-876-5593. We're going to do All in the Family with John in Covington. Hello, John. How are you?
2: Hey, good. Thanks. It was a little bit extra good since the Bears were getting 3.5 at home. So I was wise enough to make a good decision.
0: Well, good.
2: Yeah. Good.
0: All right, so All in the Family, I think we've already established that the pilot wasn't called All in the Family. It was called Those Were the Days. Well, that's interesting because Archie wasn't Archie Bunker either. He was Archie who? What was the last name in the pilot?
2: Boy, let's see. I'll just throw out a guess and say Miller.
0: Justice.
2: Oh, well, that's appropriate.
0: Yeah.
2: A bigot, isn't it?
0: Yeah. There you go. So yes, Archie Justice, and of course it wasn't the actor that we know doing it either. Norman Lear filmed a completely different cast on the pilot.
2: No, I'll be darned.
0: Gloria and Meathead were different actors and everything. So yes, indeed. That was
2: all right, Rolly. Thanks a lot.
0: Thanks for calling. Appreciate it.
2: Bye-bye.
0: All right. So 888-876-5593. We're going to do some lyrics with Dave on the North Side. But first, we got some charts, chart action. 1966, I believe, with Mike and Elmwood Park. How's it going, Mike?
3: Okay, Rolly.
0: Well, good.
3: Going good.
0: Well, good.
3: I'm ready when you are.
0: All right. Well, I'm getting ready. All right. Had to pick up the 60s. Okay, so let's see. All these charts. Finally a reason to have kept all this stuff. Okay, so this week in 1966?
3: Yeah, that's good.
0: All right, I remember it well. Number one, Cherish.
3: Association.
0: Number two, You Can't Hurry Love.
3: Supremes.
0: Number three, Sunshine Superman.
3: Donovan.
0: Number four, Yellow Submarine.
3: Beatles.
0: Number five, Bus Stop.
3: Hollies.
0: Number six, Beauty's Only Skin Deep.
3: Temptation.
0: Number seven, Black is Black.
3: Los Bravos.
0: Yeah, Los Bravos, who actually were in Germany at the time. But anyway, number eight, 96 Tears.
3: Question mark and Mysterious.
0: Yes. And number nine, Wouldn't It Be Nice?
3: Beach Boys.
0: And number 10, Reach Out, I'll Be There.
3: Reach Out, I'll Be There, Four Tops.
0: Absolutely right. All right, want to see how far you go?
3: Yeah.
0: All right, number 11 is Eleanor Rigby.
3: Beatles.
0: 12, See You in September. Obviously.
3: The Tempo?
0: Yep. The Tempos did it originally in 1961. This was the Happenings, right. Number 13, Guantanamera.
3: Sandpiper.
0: Yes. Number 14, Cherry Cherry.
3: Neil Diamond.
0: Number 15, Sunny Afternoon.
3: Oh, it's a weird.
0: You can do it.
3: Circle?
0: No, they were on reprise, and they were British.
3: God, that one you got me.
0: All right, the Kinks, but that's all right.
3: Ah, the Kinks,
0: You're very very impressive.
3: Are you going to be on? You won't be on tomorrow, right?
0: Not at all. They're the Blackhawks are playing in Las Vegas.
3: Because I'm going to call you Wednesday night. I got a hold of an album that a station out of L.A., out of Los Angeles, put together different tunes on it. I might be able to tell you that. I'll give you the call letters. It's KFWB.
0: Yeah, right. That when they were owned by Crawl Collier, when, what's his name? Chuck Bloor was program director. Yeah, a lot of stations did call letter albums. In fact, I'd say more did it than didn't do it. Because they didn't do it themselves. There were various companies that put them together and used the call letters.
3: This one is on Liberty. It's on Liberty Records. Yeah. On the front of the cover.
0: And actually, that Liberty also had a series of oldies albums that was actually really good. Nobody remembers it, but they did. That's very common. You know, Roulette had a lot of it. And Pitt would go around to radio stations. Usually, you got a list and you could pick

0: from the list of what songs you wanted on it. It was a pretty tight list. You didn't have too much of a choice. And then you got the back cover of the album where you could do what you wanted with your disc jockeys or whatever, but it was packaged that way. And then there were entities that just had companies to do this, like Post Records years later and all that. So very, very common. But yes, call me Wednesday night and we can talk about it.
1: Okay, sounds right. Good.
0: Hang on, don't go
1: I'll
0: away.
1: Hold on.
0: All right, so good deal. Yeah, 888-876-5593. We're going to get World War II with James on the South Side. Mike in Elmwood Park, we just talked with on charts, who did so very well. But Dave on the North Side wants lyrics. He'll get them next on WGN Radio.

0: anymore and be afraid. Oh yes, I know you trust me just the same. It's on your face, you fake it, baby, while you still can. You know your heart is gonna race. You know your heart is gonna race. So swear.
1: WGN Radio. I'm Raleigh James. Everybody says all you do is play really old stuff. Well, that's 20 years, but relatively new this century, 2006. Who is she? 888-876-5593. 8888 Raleigh, originally from Columbia, South Carolina, so she's kind of a beach music queen of sorts. All right, so what are we going to do? I believe Dave on the north side wants some lyrics. How's it going, Dave?
2: Hello.
1: How are you doing tonight?
2: Okay.
1: All right, now, the name of the character in the song is actually the title, so instead of giving you the name each time it comes up, I'm just going to say he. All right, and you'll be able to do
2: it.
1: He'll say he, yeah, rather than what it is, because you'll know. All right, you ready?
2: Yeah.
1: North side, east side, he wears the crown. He's the king around town, dancing, glancing, way past one and feeling all right. Hey down, stay down, stay down, down. 'Cause he won't go home, but you can't push him around. He won't go, telling everybody, but oh no, he won't go. And I know you know this.
2: Yeah.
1: And it's funny, the group later became a hard rock group, but before that they did this, and it was a big hit in 1973. I hated it because I was working a radio station where I had to do lunchtime reception duties once a week, and every 10-year-old, will you play? It was nonstop. But in any event, you know it. And the group later referred to it as nursery porn.
2: The song is coming to my mind is You Can't Push Jim Around?
1: No. Well, let me give you one big clue. Little.
2: I don't understand little.
1: Well, that's the first that's the first half of his name. Little.
2: Can you repeat some of the lyrics?
1: North side, east side, he wears the crown. He's the king around town, dancing, glancing, way past one and feeling all right. Hey down, stay down, stay down, down. He won't go. Try telling everybody, but oh no, he won't go home. Little Willie won't go. Absolutely.
2: Yeah.
1: Little Willie. Who did it? And it was on RCA, too. It was on an actual label, sorry to say. Yeah, Little Willie, but it won't go. Yeah.
2: Not like Three Dog Night?
1: No. It's a group that you don't know for any other reason, I don't think.
2: Is it One Hit Wonder?
1: Well, yeah, I think so. I mean, later, like I say, they became a hard rock group. I don't know whatever they did with that. But as far as top 40, yeah. Uptown, downtown, Little Willie drives him wild with his runaround style, inside, outside. Willie sends him silly with his star shimmy, shimmy, shuffle, smile. You give up.
2: Yeah.
1: It was the sweet.
2: Oh, no way.
1: Yeah, absolutely. The Sweet was the name of the band, and they were a British glam rock band, and they actually had some worldwide fame as well, sorry to say, with Little Willie and other things like that. They were originally the Sweet Shop, and then they changed it to the Sweet.
2: I guess you get half credit for knowing the name of the song, but very interesting because I believe WGN just did an interview with Sweet. A friend of mine is a drummer. He said he lent them their drum kit to use to play on the interview. It was like 8 o'clock, 9 o'clock in the morning,
1: uh-huh.
2: A couple days ago.
1: How about that?
2: That was interesting how this ties in.
1: Yeah. Well, there you are. All right. So we will talk again soon. Thank you.
2: All right.
1: So, yes, the Sweet, Little Willie won't go. Oh, man, I tell you what. Every 9-year-old. Are you playing Willie? All right. Naoto in Japan, welcome to WGN Radio. Naoto, don't tell me.
3: Yeah, I'm here. I'm here.
1: There you are. What were you doing?
3: Yeah, I was, changing my clothing before, walking. So.
1: Oh, very good. Well, exercising is very healthy. That's excellent. How's the weather?
3: It's been cloudy probably like 4 weeks. So, it's not really good, but yeah.
1: All right. Well, be careful out there. Now, we're talking Myers-Briggs, of course. And based on popular psychological typing and many online discussions, people most frequently assign Jesus Christ to one Myers-Briggs type. What type?
3: I would say, probably NFJ. Maybe I?
1: Oh, yes, maybe. INFJ. You nailed it. You nailed it. And why? Introversion, because he frequently retreated from crowds to pray alone. Intuition, he regularly taught deep parables and symbols and things like that. So yeah, absolutely. That's the deal. So, yes, you're a winner. Excellent. Hang on. Don't go away.
3: It's nice to talk to you. Yeah.
1: All right. So, yes, INFJ. Who knew? Well, obviously, Naoto knew, which is more than I did. So, what are we doing? James on the south side. So, James, how's it going tonight?
4: Oh, I'm hanging in here.
1: Well, good. So, you want World War II?
4: Yes.
1: Okay. Let's see what we can find out. Oh, yeah, right. I'm going to go through this. I was just looking for different questions, and they said the toughest quiz in the world. Yeah, we're not going to be taking the quiz. Let's just look for one. All right. So, only one country that was officially neutral suffered an attack by both the Axis and the Allies. What country?
4: Okay. I'm going to say Sweden?
1: Nope. I'll give you another guess.
4: Switzerland?
1: Nope. Take a third.
4: Okay, let's see now. Okay, it was officially neutral. I'm going to say Ireland?
1: Nope. Okay, so here's the deal. All right. And it resulted in the sinking of its merchant ships by both German U-boats and British forces. Does that help?
4: Yes. That does. Okay, I'm going to say. Okay, yeah, I'm going to say. Let's see. Okay, Spain was neutral.
1: Yeah. Stop talking. There you go. It's Spain. So.
4: Because.
1: So, yes, most people guess, like you mentioned, Sweden very often, or Ireland. The third guess, other than Spain, is Turkey. But, yeah. All right. So, yes, with a little help, you got it there. So, hang on. Don't go away. All right. Okay. So, now, the deal is, by the way, this week is the only week where this is happening this way, where I will have no show tomorrow. And we will have a full show on Wednesday. And then on Thursday, we have 1 hour to spend together. And that pretty much is it for the week. So I'm trying to get things done in the meantime. In fact, about 3 minutes before the show started, Joe's, you ready? I said, ready? I thought I had another hour. Well, anyway, fortunately, trivia doesn't take as much effort. Although I believe Alex in Round Lake wants Oscars trivia. All right, Alex, how's it going?
5: I'm doing fine. How are you?
1: Well, I'm here. I'm sitting erect, so I guess I can't complain. All right.
5: Okay.
1: Most wins by a person. Major Oscar records.
5: Boy, there's two people. Edith Head.
1: Walt Disney.
5: That was the other one.
1: Yeah, But okay, maybe you can redeem yourself. I'll give you one more here. How about most acting wins?
5: Well, that's a tie.
1: Like best actor or best actress?
5: Best actor is Daniel Day-Lewis. Best actress is Frances McDormand.
1: I got Katharine Hepburn for best actress.
5: No.
1: Okay. Well, I'll defer to you. I just read them. I just read them from online. But that's the deal. Walt Disney won 22 competitive Academy Awards plus honorary awards, totaling 26.
5: Right. It was either him or Edith Head for costume design.
1: Ah. All right. Well, we'll talk to you next week.
5: All right. Thank you.
1: Thanks. Appreciate it. All right. So that's it. Yeah. In other words, that's a wrap. So no show tomorrow, full show Wednesday. We thank Adam for keeping us on the air and John for screening your calls. But above all, I thank you for calling. Yeah, we didn't expect it this hour, but I was pleasantly surprised. So talk to you Wednesday. Until then, I'm Raleigh James. It's WGN Radio.
6: America South Park, plus A Fish Called Launder, and Rolling Stone Gathers No Moss. I'm Grant Marshall, 2020 news, real stories, real fun. Cartoon cartography, South Park's going south literally. The satirical smash has renamed Season 29 South America, spoofing President Trump's push to plant America on geographic names like the Gulf of Mexico and Lake Ontario. Creators Trey Parker and Matt Stone cracked. Inspired by the bravery and patriotism of Apple and Google, they're making the switch. The new season premiered September 16th. Apparently even cartoons now need cartographers. The Betis generation, American Heed. The great gray grift has grabbed a fort worth of life savings in Texas, $250 million of retirement riches from trusting senior citizens in the Lone Star State and beyond. The jig caught up just before a flight to Saudi Arabia, the long arm of the law lassoing one lowlife and sending his sorry sass to the slammer, the DA says. The razzle-dazzle ripoff roped old folks into forking over their financials because pros and cons told them to. Chain of ghouls, gracing El Chapo, the day Sean Penn met El Chapo in a secret session in the mountains of Mexico. The three-time Oscar winner on assignment for Rolling Stone magazine hung out with the infamous drug kingpin for 7 hours, but then agreed to submit written questions to Shorty for publication, People Reports. And get this, Rolling Stone agreed to give Chapo final editorial approval. What did they think this was, Newsmax? 3 months later, El Zapo was captured by federales. And that's what's happening. I'm Grant Marshall, 2020 News.
7: Fringe. It's the Raleigh James Show.

0: WGN Radio. I'm Raleigh James. Monday night, the time is right for trivia. More like midnight, the time is right for trivia, and technically Tuesday morning. But we've got an hour to spend together, and I'm ready. I hope you are as well. Yeah, I'm so ready. I've already lost the question. Shorty Mistal, here we go. Okay, we have a straggler from last week, and I'm not sure if I'll give it more than an hour. I might reveal it at the end of the night. But it's a big problem in Brazil, big enough that a magazine published a survival guide so residents could avoid it. What's the rampant problem? And, yeah. Interesting tips on how to avoid it, too. I'm not sure it's very useful, but it's fun nonetheless. Well, unless you're unless you're a victim of it. All right, so there's your question. Yeah, I know, clear as mud. We'll have three bumper stumpers, because that's what the hour will call for. And, of course, when all else fails, you can have your own category. And, as you know, sky's the limit on that. So, we're already lining up, and I'm very glad about that. Mark is in Aurora, kicking it off tonight on WGN Radio. How are you, Mark?
1: I'm a little bit, especially disappointed. The Bears won tonight, and I knew they were going to win because the score was so high, but I called Lou Malnati's late, so I missed out on my free chicken wings offer.
0: Oh, no. Oh, but, that's terrible.
1: But I think they said that a Chicago professional team would play again on October 1st.
0: Okay.
1: I don't know. It can't be the Bears because they're not playing again until this Sunday.
0: All right. Well, October 1st, they do have Thursday night football now. You know, that's a thing. That's a thing on TV. Just like, you know, Monday Night Football did so well, they expanded it. Now they got Thursday Night Football. So I can probably easily find
1: this. So who's the team on Thursday? Yeah.
0: I can probably find this because I assume people would want to know. Okay, let's find out. That would be the Pittsburgh Steelers play the Cleveland Browns. And that is... Yes.
1: But that's not a Chicago team.
0: Well, I'm just telling you what it is. It's Thursday. It's Pittsburgh at Cleveland, October 1st, 8:15 p.m. local time at Huntington Bank Field in Cleveland. And
1: I don't know. I don't know why Lou Malnati's told me that their offer was going to last through the 1st of October because it's not a Chicago team playing on the 1st.
0: Now, can it be any other sport?
1: It could be baseball.
0: I mean, could it be? Why just those two? Why couldn't it be hockey?
1: It could.
0: And do we know if the team has to be playing in Chicago?
1: No, they don't. They just have to be playing.
0: Before October.
1: So maybe it is hockey.
0: Now, wait a minute. Before October 1st. So I assume that would mean that...
1: Well, I think the offer said it was going to end October 1st, so I assumed that was the last game.
0: Okay, so you could count October. All right, well, let's see who's got schedules. It's a weird way to put it. I think I've just confused the Chicago White Sox, the Chicago Cubs, the Chicago Blackhawks all have games scheduled before October 1st. The Blackhawks, of course, tomorrow are in Las Vegas. That's why I'm not on the air at the T-Mobile Arena, don't you know?
1: And the White Sox are at the Astros.
0: The White Sox,
1: that's baseball, right?
0: Yes. Yes.
1: And the Chicago Cubs are football.
0: The Chicago Cubs are baseball also. They're playing in San Diego at the Padres.
1: Okay.
0: So you also have the White Sox at the Houston Arena on September 30th as well. And so you've got White Sox and Cubs both playing 29th and 30th, and Blackhawks playing 29th. So there's... But here's the deal.
1: If one of those teams is eligible, I'll get an email about it.
0: Well, I understand you have to order the wings first. So if they don't win, you got to pay for the wings.
1: No. After you order your pizza of $30 or more, they wait and see which team wins. And if the Chicago team wins, they send you the wing offer after you've placed your order.
0: Oh, I see. a pizza for $30 or more. You know, I guess I'm just not used to inflation, because to me that would be the size of Cleveland.
1: No, I think it's meant that you'll buy other things beside pizza, like maybe a dessert, or maybe you'll extra ingredients on your pizza. Yeah.
0: Okay.
1: Yeah.
0: All right.
1: Yeah.
0: All right. Because I'm thinking, you know, that's
1: week,
0: a lot of money.
1: For pizza.
0: All right. I'm ready. Are you?
1: Yeah.
0: No, okay.
1: I'll be as ready as I'll ever be.
0: Good enough. Number one, ain't no mountain high enough to keep
1: the
0: me
1: Supremes.
0: From getting to you.
1: Diana Ross.
0: Yes, Diana Ross. Diana Ross it is.
1: First solo.
0: Number two, War. What is it good for?
1: Edwin Starr.
0: Yes. Number three, Looking Out My Back Door.
1: Creedence Clearwater.
0: All right. Number four, Patches. I'm Dependent on Your Son.
1: Yeah, and I'd like you to repeat the background you gave on that song, but that's Clarence Carter.
0: Yeah, produced in Muscle Shoals by Rick Hall at Fame. The background is that General Johnson wrote it, and he refused to sing it in public. And when people asked him, what do you have against your song? He said, it's not that kind of a song. While people are having a good time and drinking and, you know, carousing and all that, you don't want to hear Patches. And he was right. So
1: is that General Johnson from Chairman of the Board?
0: Yes, of course, and before that, the Showman.
1: And a
0: beach music god, to say the least.
1: Okay,
0: all right.
1: Okay.
0: Number five.
1: Number five.
0: Julie, Do You Love Me?
1: Bobby Sherman.
0: Yeah. Number six, Cracklin' Rosie.
1: Neil Diamond.
0: Yeah, isn't that a wine? Number seven, Candida.
1: Yes, it is.
0: Yeah, Candida, and we all know what
1: Dawn.
0: That is. Yes. Number eight.
1: Tony Orlando and Dawn.
0: Snowbird.
1: Anne Murray.
0: Yes. Number nine, I Know I'm Losing You.
1: Rare Earth.
0: Yes, on the Rare Earth label, of course. Number 10, 25 or 6 to 4?
1: Chicago.
0: Absolutely. So you aced it. That's the entire top 10. We'll see how far you get. Number 11, okay. don't play that song.
1: Oh, I love this song, Aretha Franklin.
0: Yes. Number 12, Groovy Situation, and I love that song. Oh, you're going to embarrass yourself if you don't know Groovy Situation.
1: No, I know. No. I know who this is. It's just that his name is not coming to me.
0: Well, I won't give you his name, but I'll tell you he was in the Duques. And in fact, they were very surprised when the record came out under the lead singer's name rather than the group. And it was a huge, huge record. He was known for it. And he's a Chicago boy.
1: That girl... Gonna make her mine if it takes all night.
0: That's exactly right. Can you dig it? Can you dig it? Yes.
1: Yeah.
0: Oh,
1: General George?
0: No. You're gonna hate yourself. Gene Chandler.
1: No. Oh, yes.
0: The Duke.
1: Yeah, his name slipped my mind for some reason.
0: Man.
1: Well, I didn't get as far as I thought I would.
0: No, well, you know, and I'm very surprised that it's Gene Chandler that would knock you out. But nonetheless, you got the top 10, so you're a winner to us.
1: Yeah.
0: All right.
1: Okay,
0: hang on. Don't go away. And we'll confirm.
1: All righty.
0: And eventually, you get something. The prizes are utterly worthless, and they take forever to arrive. You know, I was going to say, you're lucky if you outlive the mailing schedule. So you're doing it for the fun of it. And let me... move that box aside so I can put Mark on hold. There we go. And move right along, don't you know. 888-876-5593. Pretty much there's one line available for you if you want it, and only one. And that's and John thought there'd be nobody. And he says, just an hour, nobody's going to call. Get 2020 news ready. Well, you proved him wrong. You're going to hear your first bumper stumper in moments, and it is a fine soul record from 1971 coming up on WGN Radio.

0: That's a woulda, coulda, shoulda. WGN Radio, I'm Raleigh James. Who are they? They were on Bula Bula, which means, of course, they were from Oakland, because you kind of have to be for the Bay Area to be signed to that label. But nonetheless, it didn't do anything for them, but it should have. It was a great song. So who are they? 888-876-5593. And yes, I have the straggler. It is here somewhere. Yes, a big problem in Brazil, big enough that a magazine published a survival guide so residents could avoid it. What's the rampant problem? The suggestions were hilarious. All right, so they didn't mean it to be. Billy Bob in Bourbonnais, welcome back to WGN Radio.
1: Hey, 116th-time caller.
0: Well, how about that?
1: Hey, are they still taking guesses, that guy that got the kitty cat that needed a name for his cat?
0: You know, I'm glad you brought that up, because we have not heard back on whether a name was selected. And I have had some calls some emails asking if a name was selected. So I was going to send another email to ask, but maybe not. Do you want to make a suggestion?
1: Yeah, for Gulich and Mr. Steppington.
0: Okay. All right. Well, there you go. Let me get some.
1: And then I got one request, if you can get her in there.
0: Okay. What you got?
1: Ready?
0: Yes.
1: Well, they had this movie, Duets, that came out with about karaoke singers, and it had Gladys Paltrow, and she sings Cruisin' with Huey Lewis and the Lewis News. I was wondering if you ever heard that one and could play it.
0: I have no idea what you're talking about.
1: The actress, Gwyneth Paltrow, did you ever hear of her?
0: Well, vaguely, yeah. I don't do movies. But
1: anyway, she sang a song in that movie.
0: All right.
1: With Huey Lewis of the News, and it was Cruising, by the one by Smokey Robinson.
0: Yeah, which the opposite side of that record, Ever Had a Dream, is a great record. I didn't think Cruising was so good, but okay, I'll look for it.
1: But I mean, I want the one by Gwyneth, if you can do it.
0: If I can find it, you'll hear it, I guess. I can't wait to hear it myself.
1: Otherwise, I might have finally stumped you.
0: Well, no, I mean, these are not hits, and these are not anything that I'd be interested in. No, I proudly don't know anything Gwyneth Paltrow did.
1: She's got a beautiful voice for an actress.
0: That's very nice.
1: Amazing.
0: Very nice. All right, I'll look for it. We'll see. But no, I don't consider that stumping me. It's something that I'm, like I say, proud not to know. All right, so we are going to do 5x5 with you, are we? All right.
1: Okay.
0: So let's see what we got here. Where did Peter Pumpkin Eater put his wife?
1: Peter Pumpkin Eater had a wife and couldn't keep her. He threw her in a bale of hay.
0: He put her in a pumpkin shell.
1: Oh, that's right.
0: All right. Who was Ronald Reagan's first wife?
1: Oh, boy, she was just on there. If I had you requested a song by her to sing there,
0: yes.
1: Jane Wyman.
0: Absolutely. Where was the OK Corral in Boot Hill?
1: Somewhere in Arizona, ain't it?
0: Well, where? It's famous.
1: Tombstone?
0: Yes, very good. What symbol goes first in tic-tac-toe?
1: Now, that's a good question. So if I got a 50-50 chance, I'll go with the zero.
0: It's the X.
1: Oh, I'm out of time.
0: Well, let's see if you get the fifth one, just because. What kind of animal is Nanook in Eskimo?
1: Oh, that's the Eskimo. That's the wife, typically, when you stay over and he wants you to kiss her.
0: No, Nanook is Eskimo for polar bear. I don't think anybody. I don't think any of them want to be kissed by one.
1: All right. Then.
0: Thanks for trying. Appreciate it. All right. So a fine time was just had by all, and that's off for him, because usually he does so well, Billy Bob, with those. We're going to do Battle of Britain Squadrons for Donna Beloit. I'll look. Mike in Elwood wants Charts, 1966. John in Covington wants All in the Family. And David in Long Beach, well, we'll find out. Welcome back to WGN Radio, David.
2: Hey, Raleigh, how you doing tonight?
0: All right, how about yourself?
2: Pretty good. I want to keep it short. You know, our mutual friend, Shotgun Tom, Kelly's going into the Radio Hall of Fame a week from Thursday.
0: Well, congratulations to him.
2: Yeah, I tried emailing you, but I didn't get an answer back. I was wondering if you were interested in talking to him on the air maybe Wednesday night.
0: If he'd like to spend a few minutes, sure. Sure.
2: Yeah, no, like the first segment.
0: Yeah.
2: I know it's trivia night, so I want to keep it short.
0: Yeah, no, that's right. No, I don't even know if I have segments. But all right, I'll look for the email, and I guess congratulations to him. Looking at some of the other people who get in there, kind of a specious honor, but nonetheless.
2: Anyway, he put me on hold, and I give John
0: okay.
2: the number.
0: Hang on. Don't go away. And thanks for calling. All right.
2: You're welcome. Thank you.
0: So we'll pick it up right after the news, another bumper stumper, and all of your calls and guesses and questions coming up on WGN Radio. Daughter.

0: WGN Radio. I'm Raleigh James. I'll tell you what, that's Chicago as it gets. The group is from Chicago. The label's from Chicago. It was on Witch. You're saying Witch? Well, Witch was a subsidiary of Cortland and a fine Chicago label with all sorts of good stuff. So who are they? 888-876-5593. 8888 Raleigh. Don is in Beloit. Welcome back to WGN Radio, Don.
1: Hey, Raleigh. I'm on my old phone because for some reason, something happened with my service on my good new one. I don't know why.
0: Oh, that's great.
1: Crazy. Yeah, it happens quite a bit, actually.
0: Yeah, I think it just happened again. Are you still there? Hello, hello?
1: People in Brazil, they got to worry about waking up without their kidneys, you know, and stuff like that.
0: Is this yeah,
1: like
0: that's nice, but thing? It's not. Kidnapping, okay, I'll take kidnapping. I'll actually take kidnapping. So there you are.
1: Is that the answer?
0: Yeah.
1: A survival guide?
0: A survival guide for kidnapping. And the deal was to regularly change the route between home and office, never carry right. cash, but carry an ATM card. Are they out of their mind? All right, well, anyway, that is the deal. So, all right, you're a winner. I don't even have to ask your World War II question. Good.
1: And
0: since it's so late in the game, I'm not going to offer another one.
1: I'll do a shout out for this great, great movie that came out about 25 years ago, City of God, based on the big complex there outside Rio, which followed the story. It's a great book also by a young kid that grew up there in the projects, and they all became co-ed in the 70s.
0: All right. Well, there you go.
1: What a crazy place to live.
0: Well, yeah, the Macumba is like that, but there's other parts of Rio that are actually quite nice. And Niterói is very nice across the bridge. So, you know, there are places. But yes, their slums are second to none as far as that goes. They really are amazing slums.
1: Well, I can't believe I got that because that was the first thing that came to my mind. I was going to go back into Portuguese, English, linguist, lack of linguists and bilingual people and...
0: Well,
1: bad buses or something.
0: Well, hang on. You're a winner. Don't go away.
1: Okay. All right. Thank you so much.
0: Absolutely. 888-876-5593. We're going to do All in the Family with John in Covington. Hello, John. How are you?
2: Hey, good. Thanks. It was a little bit extra good since the Bears were getting 3.5 at home. So I was wise enough to make a good decision.
0: Well, good.
2: Yeah.
0: Good. All right, so All in the Family, I think we've already established that the pilot wasn't called All in the Family. It was called Those Were the Days. Well, that's interesting because Archie wasn't Archie Bunker either. He was Archie who? What was the last name in the pilot?
2: Boy, let's see. I'll just throw out a guess and say Miller.
0: Justice.
2: Oh, well, that's appropriate.
0: Yeah.
2: A bigot, isn't it?
0: Yeah, there you go. So, yes, Archie Justice. And, of course, it wasn't the actor that we know doing it either. Norman Lear filmed a completely different cast on the pilot.
2: No, Gloria
0: and Meathead were different actors and everything. So, yes, indeed. That was...
2: All right, Raleigh. Really. Thanks a lot.
0: Thanks for calling. Appreciate it.
2: Bye-bye.
0: All right, so 888-876-5593. We're going to do some lyrics with Dave on the North Side, but first we got some charts, chart action. 1966, I believe, with Mike and Elmwood Park. How's it going, Mike?
3: Okay, Raleigh.
0: Well, good.
3: Going good.
0: Well, good.
3: I'm ready when you are.
0: All right, well... I'm getting ready. All right. Had to pick up the 60s. Okay. So let's see. All these charts. Finally a reason to have kept all this stuff. Okay. So this week in 1966?
3: Yeah, that's good.
0: All right. I remember it well. Number one, Cherish.
3: Association.
0: Number two, You Can't Hurry Love.
3: Supremes.
0: Number three, Sunshine Superman.
3: Donovan.
0: Number four, Yellow Submarine.
3: Beatles.
0: Number five, Bus Stop.
3: Hollies.
0: Number six, Beauty's Only Skin Deep.
3: Temptation.
0: Number seven, Black is Black.
3: Los Bravados.
0: Yeah, Los Bravos, who actually were in Germany at the time. But anyway, number eight, 96 Tears.
3: Question mark or Mysterious.
0: Yes. And number nine, Wouldn't It Be Nice?
3: Beach Boys.
0: And number 10, Reach Out, I'll Be There.
3: Reach Out, I'll Be There, Four Tops.
0: Absolutely right. All right, want to see how far you go?
3: Yeah.
0: All right, number 11 is Eleanor Rigby.
3: Beatles.
0: 12, See You in September, obviously.
3: The Tempo?
0: Yep. Well, no, the Tempos did it originally in 1961. This was the, the Happenings, right. Number 13, Guantanamera.
3: Sandpiper.
0: Yes. Number 14, Cherry Cherry.
3: Neil Diamond.
0: Number 15, Sunny Afternoon.
3: Oh, it's a weird...
0: You can do it.
3: Circle?
0: No, they were on reprise, and they were British.
3: God, what that one you got me.
0: All right, the Kinks, but that's all right.
3: Ah, the Kinks,
0: You're very very impressive.
3: Are you going to be on, you won't be on tomorrow, right?
0: Not at all. They're, the Blackhawks are playing in Las Vegas.
3: Because I've got a, I'm going to call you Wednesday night. I got a hold of an album that a station out of L.A., out of Los Angeles, put together different tunes on it. I might be able to tell you that. I'll give you the call letters. It's KFWB.
0: Yeah, right. That when they were owned by Crawl Collier, when, what's his name? Chuck Bloor was program director. Yeah, a lot of stations did call letter albums. In fact, I'd say more did it than didn't do it. Because they didn't do it themselves. There were various companies that put them together and used the call letters.
3: This one is on Liberty. It's on Liberty Records. Yeah. That's DJs on the front of the cover.
0: And actually, that Liberty also had a series of oldies albums that was actually really good. Nobody remembers it, but they did. That's very common. You know, Roulette had a lot of it. And Pitt would, go around to radio stations. Usually, you got a list, and you could pick from the list of what songs you wanted on it. It was a pretty tight list. You didn't have too much of a choice. And then you got the back cover of the album where you could do what you wanted with your disc jockeys or whatever, but it was packaged that way. And then there were entities that just had companies to do this, like Post Records years later and all that. So very, very common. But yes, call me Wednesday night and we can talk about it.
3: Okay, sounds good.
0: Hang on, don't go away. All right, so good deal. Yeah, 888-876-5593. We're going to get World War II with James on the South Side. Mike in Elmwood Park, we just talked with on charts, who did so very well. But Dave on the North Side wants lyrics. He'll get them next on WGN Radio.

0: love me more and be afraid. Oh yes, I know you trust me just the same. It's on your face, you fake it, baby. While you still can, you know your heart is gonna race. You know your heart is gonna race. So swear.
1: WGN Radio. I'm Raleigh James. Everybody says all you do is play really old stuff. Well, that's 20 years, but relatively new this century, 2006. Who is she? 888-876-5593. 8888 Raleigh, originally from Columbia, South Carolina, so she's kind of a beach music queen of sorts. All right, so what are we going to do? I believe Dave on the north side wants some lyrics. How's it going, Dave?
2: Hello.
1: How are you doing tonight?
2: Okay.
1: All right, now, the name of the character in the song is actually the title, so instead of giving you the name each time it comes up, I'm just going to say he. All right, and you'll be able to do
2: that.
1: He'll say he, yeah, rather than what it is, because you'll know. All right, you ready?
2: Yeah.
1: North side, east side, he wears the crown. He's the king around town, dancing, glancing, way past one and feeling all right. Hey down, stay down, stay down, down. 'Cause he won't go home, but you can't push him around. He won't go, telling everybody, but oh no, he won't go. And I know you know this.
2: Yeah.
1: And it's funny, the group later became a hard rock group, but before that they did this, and it was a big hit in 1973. I hated it because I was working a radio station where I had to do lunchtime reception duties once a week, and every 10-year-old, will you play? It was nonstop. But in any event, you know it. And the group later referred to it as nursery porn.
2: The song is coming to my mind is You Can't Push Jim Around?
1: No. Well, let me give you one big clue. Little.
2: I don't understand little.
1: Well, that's the first that's the first half of his name. Little.
2: Can you repeat some of the lyrics?
1: North side, east side, he wears the crown. He's the king around town, dancing, glancing, way past one and feeling all right. Hey down, stay down, stay down, down. He won't go. Try telling everybody, but oh no, he won't go home.
2: Little Willie.
1: There you go.
2: Won't go.
1: Little Willie won't go. Absolutely.
2: Yeah.
1: Little Willie. Who did it? And it was on RCA, too. It was on an actual label, sorry to say. Yeah, Little Willie Willie Won't Go. Yeah.
2: Not like Three Dog Night?
1: No. It's a group that you don't know for any other reason, I don't think.
2: Is it One Hit Wonder?
1: Well, yeah, I think so. I mean, later, like I say, they became a hard rock group. I don't know whatever they did with that. But as far as top 40, yeah. Uptown, downtown, Little Willie drives him wild with his runaround style, inside, outside. Willie sends him silly with his star shimmy, shimmy, shuffle, smile. You give up?
2: Yeah.
1: It was the sweet.
2: Oh, no way.
1: Yeah, absolutely. The Sweet was the name of the band, and they were a British glam rock band, and they actually had some worldwide fame as well, sorry to say, with Little Willie and other things like that. They were originally the Sweet Shop, and then they changed it to the Sweet.
2: I guess you get half credit for knowing the name of the song, but very interesting, because I believe WGN just did an interview with Sweet. A friend of mine is a drummer. He said he lent them their drum kit to use to play on the interview. It was like 8 o'clock, 9 o'clock in the morning,
1: uh-huh.
2: A couple days ago.
1: How about that?
2: It was interesting how this ties in.
1: Yeah. Well, there you are. All right. So we will talk again soon. Thank you.
2: All right.
1: So, yes, the Sweet, Little Willie Won't Go. Oh, man, I tell you what. Every 9-year-old. Are you playing Willie? All right. Naoto in Japan, welcome to WGN Radio. Naoto, don't tell me.
3: Yeah, I'm here. I'm here.
1: There you are. What were you doing?
3: Yeah, I was, changing my clothing for, walking. So.
1: Oh, very good. Well, exercising is very healthy. That's excellent. How's the weather?
3: It's been cloudy probably like 4 weeks. So, it's not really good, but yeah.
1: All right. Well, be careful out there. Now, we're talking Myers-Briggs, of course. And based on popular psychological typing and many online discussions, people most frequently assign Jesus Christ to one Myers-Briggs type. What type?
3: I would say probably NFJ. Maybe I?
1: Oh, yes, maybe. INFJ. You nailed it. You nailed it. And why? Introversion, because he frequently retreated from crowds to pray alone. Intuition, he regularly taught deep parables and symbols and things like that. So yeah, absolutely. That's the deal. So, yes, you're a winner. Excellent. Hang on. Don't go away.
3: It's nice to talk to you. Yeah.
1: All right. So, yes, INFJ. Who knew? Well, obviously, Naoto knew, which is more than I did. So, what are we doing? James on the south side. So, James, how's it going tonight?
4: Oh, I'm hanging in here.
1: Well, good. So, you want World War II?
4: Yes.
1: Okay. Let's see what we can find, out. Oh, yeah, right. I'm going to go through this. I was just looking for different questions, and they said the toughest quiz in the world. Yeah, we're not going to be taking the quiz. Let's just look for one. All right. So, only one country that was officially neutral suffered an attack by both the Axis and the Allies. What country?
4: Okay. I'm going to say Sweden?
1: Nope. I'll give you another guess.
4: Switzerland?
1: Nope. Take a third.
4: Okay, let's see now. Okay, it was officially neutral. I'm going to say Ireland?
1: Nope. Okay, so here's the deal. All right. And it resulted in the sinking of its merchant ships by both German U-boats and British forces. Does that help?
4: Yes. That does. Okay, I'm going to say. Okay, yeah, I'm going to say. Let's see. Spain was neutral.
1: Yeah, stop talking. There you go. It's Spain. So.
4: Because.
1: So, yes, most people guess, like you mentioned, Sweden very often, or Ireland. The third guess, other than Spain, is Turkey. But, yeah. All right. So, yes, with a little help, you got it there. So, hang on. Don't go away. All right.
4: Okay.
1: So, now, the deal is, by the way, this week is the only week where this is happening this way, where I will have no show tomorrow. And we will have a full show on Wednesday. And then on Thursday, we have 1 hour to spend together. And that pretty much is it for the week. So I'm trying to get things done in the meantime. In fact, about 3 minutes before the show started, Joe's, you ready? I said, ready? I thought I had another hour. Well, anyway, fortunately, trivia doesn't take as much effort. Although I believe Alex in Round Lake wants Oscars trivia. All right, Alex, how's it going?
5: I'm doing fine. How are you?
1: Well, I'm here. I'm sitting erect, so I guess I can't complain. All right.
5: Okay.
1: Most wins by a person. Major Oscar records.
5: Boy, there's two people. Edith Head.
1: Walt Disney.
5: That was the other one.
1: Yeah, And but okay, maybe you can redeem yourself. I'll give you one more here. How about most acting wins?
5: Well, that's a tie.
1: Like best actor or best actress?
5: Best actor is Daniel Day-Lewis. Best actress is Frances McDormand.
1: I got Katharine Hepburn for best actress.
5: No.
1: Okay. Well, I'll defer to you. I just read them. I just read them from online. But that's the deal. Walt Disney won 22 competitive Academy Awards plus honorary awards, totaling 26.
5: Right. It was either him or Edith Head for costume design.
1: Ah. All right. Well, we'll talk to you next week.
5: All right. Thank you.
1: Thanks. Appreciate it. All right. So that's it. Yeah. In other words, that's a wrap. So no show tomorrow. Full show Wednesday. We thank Adam for keeping us on the air and John for screening your calls. But above all, I thank you for calling. Yeah, we didn't expect it this hour, but I was pleasantly surprised. So talk to you Wednesday. Until then, I'm Raleigh James. It's WGN Radio.
6: 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I'm Grant Marshall, 2020 news, real stories, real fun. Cartoon cartography, South Park's going south literally, the satirical smash.

0: Says the razzle dazzle ripoff roped old folks into forking over their financials because pros and cons told them to. Chain of ghouls gracing El Chapo. The day Sean Penn met El Chapo in a secret session in the mountains of Mexico, the three-time Oscar winner on assignment for Rolling Stone magazine hung out with the infamous drug kingpin for 7 hours, but then agreed to submit written questions to Shorty for publication, People Reports. And get this, Rolling Stone agreed to give Chapo final editorial approval. What did they think this was, Newsmax? 3 months later, El Zapo was captured by federales. And that's what's happening. I'm Grant Marshall, 2020 News.
1: Fringe. It's the Raleigh James Show.

0: WGN Radio. I'm Raleigh James. Monday night, the time is right for trivia. More like midnight, the time is right for trivia, and technically Tuesday morning. But we've got an hour to spend together, and I'm ready. I hope you are as well. Yeah, I'm so ready. I've already lost the question. Shorty Mustow, here we go. Okay, we have a straggler from last week, and I'm not sure if I'll give it more than an hour. I might reveal it at the end of the night. But it's a big problem in Brazil, big enough that a magazine published a survival guide so residents could avoid it. What's the rampant problem? And, yeah. Interesting tips on how to avoid it, too. I'm not sure it's very useful, but it's fun nonetheless. Well, unless you're a victim of it. All right, so there's your question. Yeah, I know, clear as mud. We'll have three bumper stumpers, because that's what the hour will call for. And, of course, when all else fails, you can have your own category. And, as you know, sky's the limit on that. So, we're already lining up, and I'm very glad about that. Mark is in Aurora, kicking it off tonight on WGN Radio. How are you, Mark?
1: I'm a little bit, should I say disappointed. The Bears won tonight, and I knew they were going to win because the score was so high, but I called Lou Malnati's late, so I missed out on my free chicken wings offer.
0: Oh, no. Oh, but, that's terrible.
1: But now, But I think they said that a Chicago professional team would play again on October 1st.
0: Okay.
1: I don't know. It can't be the Bears because they're not playing again until this Sunday.
0: All right. Well, October 1st, they do have Thursday night football now. You know, that's a thing on TV. Just like, you know, Monday Night Football did so well, they expanded it. Now they got Thursday Night Football. So I can probably easily find
1: this. Who's the team on Thursday? Yeah.
0: I can probably find this because I assume people would want to know. Okay, let's find out. That would be the Pittsburgh Steelers play the Cleveland Browns. And that is...
1: Oh.
0: Yes.
1: But that's not a Chicago team.
0: Well, I'm just telling you what it is. It's Thursday. It's Pittsburgh at Cleveland, October 1st, 8:15 p.m. local time at Huntington Bank Field in Cleveland. And
1: I don't know. I don't know why Lou Malnati's told me that their offer was going to last through the 1st of October because it's not a Chicago team playing on the 1st.
0: Now, can it be any other sport?
1: It could be baseball.
0: I mean, could it be, why just those two? Why couldn't it be hockey?
1: It could.
0: And do we know if the team has to be playing in Chicago?
1: No, they don't. They just have to be playing.
0: Before October.
1: So maybe it is hockey.
0: Now, wait a minute. Before October 1st. So I assume that would mean that.
1: Well, I think the offer said it was going to end October 1st. So I assume.

0: That was the last game.
1: Okay, so you could count October. All right, well, let's see who's got schedules. It's a weird way to put it. I think I've just confused the Chicago White Sox, the Chicago Cubs, the Chicago Blackhawks all have games scheduled before October 1st. The Blackhawks, of course, tomorrow are in Las Vegas. That's why I'm not on the air at the T-Mobile Arena, don't you know?
0: And the Chicago
1: White Sox are at the Astros. The Chicago
0: White Sox, that's baseball, right?
1: Yes. Yes.
0: And the Chicago Cubs are football.
1: The Chicago Cubs are baseball also. They're playing in San Diego at the Padres.
0: Okay.
1: So you also have the White Sox at the Houston Arena on September 30th as well. And so you've got White Sox and Cubs both playing 29th and 30th, and Blackhawks playing 29th. So there's here's the deal.
0: If one of those teams is eligible, I'll get an email about it.
1: Well, I understand you have to order the wings first. So if they don't win, you got to pay for the wings.
0: No. After you order your pizza of $30 or more, they wait and see which team wins. And if the Chicago team wins, they send you the wing offer after you've placed your order.
1: Oh, I see. A pizza for $30 or more. You know, I guess I'm just not used to inflation, because to me that would be the size of Cleveland.
0: No, I think it's meant that you'll buy other things besides pizza, like maybe a dessert, or maybe you'll put extra ingredients on your pizza. Yeah.
1: Okay.
0: Yeah.
1: All right. Yeah. All right. Because I'm thinking, that's
0: week,
1: a lot of money.
0: For
1: all right. I'm ready. Are you?
0: Yeah.
1: No,
0: I'll be as ready as I'll ever be.
1: Good enough. Number one, ain't no mountain high enough to keep
0: the
1: me
0: Supremes,
1: from getting to you.
0: Diana Ross.
1: Yes, Diana Ross it is.
0: First solo.
1: Number two, War. What is it good for?
0: Edwin Starr.
1: Yes. Number three, Looking Out My Back Door.
0: Creedence Clearwater.
1: All right. Number four, Patches. I'm Dependent on Your Son.
0: Yeah, and I'd like you to repeat the background you gave on that song, but that's Clarence Carter.
1: Yeah, produced in Muscle Shoals by Rick Hall at Fame. The background is that General Johnson wrote it, and he refused to sing it in public. And when people asked him, what do you have against your song? He said, it's not that kind of a song. While people are having a good time and drinking and, you know, carousing and all that, you don't want to hear Patches. And he was right. So
0: is that General Johnson from Chairman of the Board?
1: Yes, of course, and before that, the Showman.
0: And a
1: beach music god, to say the least.
0: Okay,
1: all right.
0: Okay.
1: Number five. Julie, Do You Love Me?
0: Bobby Sherman.
1: Yeah. Number six, Cracklin' Rosie.
0: Neil Diamond.
1: Yeah, isn't that a wine? Number seven, Candida.
0: Yes, it is.
1: Yeah, Candida, and we all know what
0: Dawn.
1: That is. Yes. Number eight.
0: Tony Orlando and Dawn.
1: Snowbird.
0: Anne Murray.
1: Yes. Number nine, I Know I'm Losing You.
0: Rare Earth.
1: Yes, on the Rare Earth label, of course. Number 10, 25 or 6 to 4.
0: Chicago.
1: Absolutely. So you aced it. That's the entire top 10. We'll see how far you get. Number 11, okay. don't play that song.
0: Oh, I love this song, Aretha Franklin.
1: Yes. Number 12, Groovy Situation, and I love that song.
0: Oh,
1: you're going to embarrass yourself if you don't know Groovy Situation.
0: No, I know. I know who this is. It's just that his name is not coming to me.
1: Well, I won't give you his name, but I'll tell you he was in the Duques. And, in fact, they were very surprised when the record came out under the lead singer's name rather than the group. And it was a huge, huge record. He was known for it. And he's a Chicago boy.
0: That girl is going to make her mind if it takes all night.
1: That's exactly right. Can you dig it? Can you dig it? Yes.
0: Yeah.
1: Oh,
0: General George?
1: No. You're gonna hate yourself. Gene Chandler.
0: No. Oh, yes.
1: The Duke.
0: Yeah, his name slipped my mind for some reason.
1: Man.
0: Well, I didn't get as far as I thought I would.
1: No, well, you know, I'm very surprised that it's Gene Chandler that would knock you out. But nonetheless, you got the top 10, so you're a winner to us.
0: Yeah.
1: All right.
0: Okay.
1: Okay, hang on. Don't go away. And we'll confirm.
0: All righty.
1: And eventually you get something. The prizes are utterly worthless, and they take forever to arrive. You know, I was going to say, you're lucky if you outlive the mailing schedule. So you're doing it for the fun of it. And let me move that box aside so I can put Mark on hold. There we go. And move right along, don't you know. 888-876-5593. Pretty much there's one line available for you if you want it, and only one. And that's and John thought there'd be nobody. And he says, just an hour, nobody's going to call. Get 2020 news ready. Well, you proved him wrong. You're going to hear your first bumper stumper in moments, and it is a fine soul record from 1971, coming up on WGN Radio.

0: a woulda, coulda, shoulda. WGN Radio, I'm Raleigh James. Who are they? They were on Bula Bula, which means, of course, they were from Oakland, because you kind of have to be for the Bay Area to be signed to that label. But nonetheless, it didn't do anything for them, but it should have. It was a great song. So who are they? 888-876-5593. And yes, I have the straggler. It is here somewhere. Yes, a big problem in Brazil, big enough that a magazine published a survival guide so residents could avoid it. What's the rampant problem? The suggestions were hilarious. All right, so they didn't mean it to be. Billy Bob in Bourbonnais, welcome back to WGN Radio.
1: Hey, 116th time caller.
0: Well, how about that?
1: Are they still taking guesses? That guy that got the kitty cat that needed a name for his cat?
0: You know, I'm glad you brought that up, because we have not heard back on whether a name was selected. And I have had some calls some emails asking if a name was selected. So I was going to send another email to ask, but maybe not. Do you want to make a suggestion?
1: Yeah, for Gulbitz and Mr. Steppington.
0: Okay. All right. Well, there you go. Let me get some.
1: And then I got one request, if you can get her in there.
0: Okay. What you got?
1: Ready?
0: Yes.
1: Well, they had this movie, Duets, that came out with about karaoke singers, and it had Gladys Paltrow, and she sings Cruisin' with Huey Lewis and the Lewis News. I was wondering if you ever heard that one and could play it.
0: I have no idea what you're talking about.
1: The actress, Gwyneth Paltrow, do you ever hear of her?
0: Well, vaguely, yeah. I don't do movies. But
1: anyway, she sang a song in that movie.
0: All right.
1: With Huey Lewis of the News, and it was Cruising, the one by Smokey Robinson.
0: Yeah, which the opposite side of that record, Ever Had a Dream, is a great record. I didn't think Cruising was so good, but okay, I'll look for it.
1: But I mean, I'll have to run by the Guinness if you can do it.
0: If I can find it, you'll hear it, I guess. I can't wait to hear it myself.
1: Otherwise, I might have finally stumped you.
0: Well, no, I mean, these are not hits, and these are not anything that I'd be interested in. No, I proudly don't know anything Gwyneth Paltrow did.
1: She's got a beautiful voice for an actress.
0: That's very nice.
1: Amazing.
0: Very nice. All right, I'll look for it. We'll see. But no, I don't consider that stumping me. It's something that I'm, like I say, proud not to know. All right, so we are going to do 5x5 with you, are we? All right.
1: Okay.
0: So let's see what we got here. Where did Peter Pumpkin Eater put his wife?
1: Peter Pumpkin Eater had a wife and couldn't keep her. All right. He threw her in a bale of hay.
0: He put her in a pumpkin shell.
1: Oh, that's right.
0: All right. Who was Ronald Reagan's first wife?
1: Oh, boy, she was just on there. If I had you requested a song by her to sing there,
0: yes.
1: Jane Wyman.
0: Absolutely. Where was the OK Corral in Boot Hill?
1: Somewhere in Arizona, ain't it?
0: Well, where? It's famous.
1: Tombstone?
0: Yes, very good. What symbol goes first in tic-tac-toe?
1: Now, that's a good question. So if I got a 50-50 chance, I'll go with the zero.
0: It's the X.
1: Oh, I'm out of time.
0: Well,
1: the road,
0: let's see if you get the fifth one, just because. What kind of animal is Nanook in Eskimo?
1: Oh, that's the Eskimo. That's the wife. Typically, when you stay over and he wants you to kiss her.
0: No, Nanook is Eskimo for polar bear. I don't think anybody. Oh. I don't think any of them want to be kissed by one.
1: All right. Then.
0: Thanks for trying. Appreciate it. All right. So, so a fine time was just had by all, and that's off for him, because usually he does so well, Billy Bob, with those. We're going to do Battle of Britain, Squadrons for Donna Beloit. I'll look. Mike in Elwood wants Charts, 1966. John in Covington wants All in the Family. And David in Long Beach, well, we'll find out. Welcome back to WGN Radio, David.
2: Hey, Raleigh, how you doing tonight?
0: All right, how about yourself?
2: Pretty good. I want to keep it short. You know, our mutual friend, Shotgun Tom, Kelly's going into the Radio Hall of Fame a week from Thursday.
0: Well, congratulations to him.
2: Yeah, I tried emailing you, but I didn't get an answer back. I was wondering if you were interested in talking to him on the air maybe Wednesday night.
0: If he'd like to spend a few minutes, sure.
2: Yeah, no, like the first segment.
0: Yeah.
2: I know it's trivia night, so I want to keep it short.
0: Yeah, no, that's right. No, I don't even know if I have segments. But all right, I'll look for the email, and I guess congratulations to him. Looking at some of the other people who get in there, kind of a specious honor, but nonetheless.
2: Anyway, he put me on hold, and I give John
0: okay.
2: the number.
0: Okay, hang on. Don't go away, and thanks for calling. All right.
2: You're welcome. Thank you.
0: So we'll pick it up right after the news, another bumper stumper, and all of your calls and guesses and questions coming up on WGN Radio. Daughter.

0: WGN Radio. I'm Raleigh James. I'll tell you what, that's Chicago as it gets. The group is from Chicago. The label's from Chicago. It was on Witch. You're saying Witch? Well, Witch was a subsidiary of Cortland and a fine Chicago label with all sorts of good stuff. So who are they? 888-876-5593. 8888 Raleigh. Don is in Beloit. Welcome back to WGN Radio, Don.
1: Hey, Raleigh. I'm on my old phone because for some reason, something happened with my service on my good new one. I don't know why.
0: Oh, that's great.
1: Crazy. Yeah, it happens quite a bit, actually.
0: Yeah, I think it just happened again. Are you still there? Hello, hello?
1: People in Brazil, they got to worry about waking up without their kidneys, you know, and stuff like that.
0: Is this yeah,
1: like
0: that's nice, but thing? It's not. Kidnapping, oh. Okay, I'll take kidnapping. I'll actually take kidnapping. So there you are.
1: Is that the answer?
0: Yeah.
1: A survival guide?
0: A survival guide for kidnapping. And the deal was to regularly change the route between home and office, never carry right. cash, but carry an ATM card. Are they out of their mind? All right. Well, anyway, that is the deal. So, all right. You're a winner. I don't even have to ask your World War II question. Good. And since it's so late in the game, I'm not going to offer another one.
1: I'll do a shout out for this great, great movie that came out about 25 years ago, City of God, based on the big complex there outside Rio, which followed the story. It's a great book also by a young kid that grew up there in the projects, and they all became co-ed in the 70s.
0: All right. Well, there you go.
1: What a crazy place to live.
0: Well, yeah, the Macumba is like that, but there's other parts of Rio that are actually quite nice.
1: Of course.
0: And Niterói is very nice across the bridge. So, you know, there are places. But yes, their slums are second to none as far as that goes. They really are amazing slums.
1: Well, I can't believe I got that because that was just the first thing that came to my mind. I was going to go back into Portuguese, English, linguist, lack of linguists and bilingual people and...
0: Well,
1: bad buses or something.
0: Well, hang on. You're a winner. Don't go away.
1: Okay.
0: All right.
1: Thank you so much.
0: Absolutely. 888-876-5593. We're going to do All in the Family with John in Covington. Hello, John. How are you?
2: Hey, good. Thanks. It was a little bit extra good since the Bears were getting 3.5 at home. So I was wise enough to make a good decision.
0: Well, good.
2: Yeah.
0: Good. All right, so All in the Family, I think we've already established that the pilot wasn't called All in the Family. It was called Those Were the Days. Well, that's interesting because Archie wasn't Archie Bunker either. He was Archie who? What was the last name in the pilot?
2: Boy, let's see. I'll just throw out a guess and say Miller.
0: Justice.
2: Oh, well, that's appropriate.
0: Yeah.
2: A bigot, isn't it?
0: Yeah. There you go. So, yes, Archie Justice. And, of course, it wasn't the actor that we know doing it either. Norman Lear filmed a completely different cast on the pilot.
2: No, I'll be darned.
0: Gloria and Meathead were different actors and everything. So yes, indeed. That was
2: all right, Raleigh. Thanks a lot.
0: Thanks for calling. Appreciate it.
2: Bye-bye.
0: All right. So 888-876-5593. We're going to do some lyrics with Dave on the North Side. But first, we got some charts, a chart action. 1966, I believe, with Mike and Elmwood Park. How's it going, Mike?
3: Okay, Raleigh.
0: Well, good.
3: Going good.
0: Well, good.
3: I'm ready when you are.
0: All right. Well, I'm getting ready. All right. Had to pick up the 60s. Okay, so let's see. All these charts. Finally a reason to have kept all this stuff. Okay, so this week in 1966?
3: Yeah, that's good.
0: All right, I remember it well. Number one, Cherish.
3: Association.
0: Number two, You Can't Hurry Love.
3: Supremes.
0: Number three, Sunshine Superman.
3: Donovan.
0: Number four, Yellow Submarine.
3: Beatles.
0: Number five, Bus Stop.
3: Hollies.
0: Number six, Beauty's Only Skin Deep.
3: Temptation.
0: Number seven, Black is Black.
3: Los Bravados.
0: Yeah, Los Bravos, who actually were in Germany at the time. But anyway, number eight, 96 Tears.
3: Question mark and Mysterious.
0: Yes. And number nine, Wouldn't It Be Nice?
3: Beach Boys.
0: And number 10, Reach Out, I'll Be There.
3: Reach Out, I'll Be There, Four Tops.
0: Absolutely right. All right, want to see how far you go?
3: Yeah.
0: All right, number 11 is Eleanor Rigby.
3: Beatles.
0: 12, See You in September. Obviously.
3: The Tempo?
0: Yep. The Tempos did it originally in 1961. This was the Happenings, right. Number 13, Guantanamera.
3: Sandpiper.
0: Yes. Number 14, Cherry Cherry.
3: Neil Diamond.
0: Number 15, Sunny Afternoon. You can do it.
3: Circle?
0: No, they were on reprise and they were British.
3: God, that one you got me.
0: All right, the Kinks, but that's all right.
3: The Kinks.
0: You're very very impressive.
3: You won't be on tomorrow, right?
0: Not at all. They're the Blackhawks are playing in Las Vegas.
3: Because I'm going to call you Wednesday night. I got a hold of an album that a station out of L.A., out of Los Angeles, put together different tunes on it. I might be able to tell you that. I'll give you the call letters. It's KFWB.
0: Yeah, right. That when they were owned by Crawl Collier, when, what's his name? Chuck Lorre was program director. Yeah, a lot of stations did call letter albums. In fact, I'd say more did it than didn't do it. Because they didn't do it themselves. There were various companies that put them together and used the call letters.
3: This thing is on Liberty. It's on Liberty Records. Yeah. On the front of the cover.
0: And actually, that Liberty also had a series of oldies albums that was actually really good. Nobody remembers it, but they did. That's very common. You know, Roulette had a lot of it. And Pitt would go around to radio stations. Usually, you got a list, and you could pick from the list of what songs you wanted on. And it was a pretty tight list. You didn't have too much of a choice. And then you got the back cover of the album where you could do what you wanted with your disc jockeys or whatever. But it was packaged that way. And then there were entities that just had companies to do this, like Post Records years later and all that. So very, very common. But yes, call me Wednesday night and we can talk about it.
3: Okay, sounds good.
0: Hang on, don't go
3: I'll
0: away.
3: Hold on.
0: All right, so good deal. Yeah, 888-876-5593. We're going to get World War II with James on the South Side. Mike in Elmwood Park, we just talked with on charts, who did so very well. But Dave on the North Side wants lyrics. He'll get them next on WGN Radio.

0: love me more and be afraid. Oh yes, I know you trust me just the same. It's on your face, you fake it, baby. While you still can, you know your heart is gonna race. You know your heart is gonna race. So swear.
1: WGN Radio. I'm Raleigh James. Everybody says all you do is play really old stuff. Well, that's 20 years, but relatively new this century, 2006. Who is she? 888-876-5593. 8888 Raleigh, originally from Columbia, South Carolina, so she's kind of a beach music queen of sorts. All right, so what are we going to do? I believe Dave on the north side wants some lyrics. How's it going, Dave?
2: Hello.
1: How are you doing tonight?
2: Okay.
1: All right, now, the name of the character in the song is actually the title, so instead of giving you the name each time it comes up, I'm just going to say he. All right, and you'll be able to do
2: that.
1: He'll say he, yeah, rather than what it is, because you'll know. All right, you ready?
2: Yeah.
1: North side, east side, he wears the crown. He's the king around town, dancing, glancing, way past one and feeling all right. Hey, down, stay down, stay down, down. 'Cause he won't go home, but you can't push him around. He won't go, telling everybody, but oh no, he won't go. And I know you know this.
2: Yeah.
1: And it's funny, the group later became a hard rock group, but before that they did this, and it was a big hit in 1973. I hated it because I was working a radio station where I had to do lunchtime reception duties once a week, and every 10-year-old, will you play? It was nonstop. But in any event, you know it. And the group later referred to it as nursery porn.
2: The song is coming to my mind is You Can't Push Jim Around?
1: No. Well, let me give you one big clue. Little.
2: I don't understand little.
1: Well, that's the first that's the first half of his name. Little.
2: Can you repeat some of the lyrics?
1: North side, east side, he wears the crown. He's the king around town, dancing, glancing, way past one and feeling all right. Hey, down, stay down, stay down, down. He won't go. Try telling everybody, but oh no, he won't go home.
2: Little Willie.
1: There you go.
2: Won't go.
1: Little Willie won't go. Absolutely.
2: Yeah.
1: Little Willie. Who did it? And it was on RCA, too. It was on an actual label, sorry to say. Yeah, Little Willie, but it won't go. Yeah.
2: Not like Three Dog Night?
1: No. No. It's a group that you don't know for any other reason, I don't think.
2: Is it One Hit Wonder?
1: Well, yeah, I think so. I mean, later, like I say, they became a hard rock group. I don't know whatever they did with that. But as far as top 40, yeah. Uptown, downtown, Little Willie drives him wild with his runaround style, inside, outside. Willie sends him silly with his star shimmy, shimmy, shuffle, smile. You give up?
2: Yeah.
1: It was the sweet.
2: Oh, no way.
1: Yeah, absolutely. The Sweet was the name of the band, and they were a British glam rock band, and they actually had some worldwide fame as well, sorry to say, with Little Willie and other things like that. They were originally the Sweet Shop, and then they changed it to the Sweet.
2: I guess you get half credit for knowing the name of the song, but very interesting because I believe WGN just did an interview with Sweet. A friend of mine is a drummer. He said he lent them their drum kit to use to play on the interview. It was like 8 o'clock, 9 o'clock in the morning,
1: uh-huh.
2: A couple days ago.
1: How about that?
2: It was interesting how this ties in.
1: Yeah. Well, there you are. All right. So we will talk again soon. Thank you.
2: All right.
1: So, yes, the Sweet, Little Willie won't go. Oh, man, I tell you what. Every 9-year-old. Are you playing Willie? All right. Naoto in Japan, welcome to WGN Radio. Naoto, don't tell me.
3: Yeah, I'm here.
1: There you are. What were you doing?
3: Yeah, I was, changing my clothing for, walking. So.
1: Oh, very good. Well, exercising is very healthy. That's excellent. How's the weather?
3: It's been cloudy probably like 4 weeks. So, it's not really good, but yeah.
1: All right. Well, be careful out there. Now, we're talking Myers-Briggs, of course. And based on popular psychological typing and many online discussions, people most frequently assign Jesus Christ to one Myers-Briggs type. What type?
3: I would say, probably NFJ. Maybe I?
1: Oh, yes, maybe. INFJ. You nailed it. You nailed it. And why? Introversion, because he frequently retreated from crowds to pray alone. Intuition, he regularly taught deep parables and symbols and things like that. So yeah, absolutely. That's the deal. So, yes, you're a winner. Excellent. Hang on. Don't go away.
3: It's nice to talk to you. Yeah.
1: All right. So, yes, INFJ. Who knew? Well, obviously, Naoto knew, which is more than I did. So, what are we doing? James on the south side. So, James, how's it going tonight?
4: Oh, I'm hanging in here.
1: Well, good. So, you want World War II?
4: Yes.
1: Okay. Let's see what we can find out. Oh, yeah, right. I'm going to go through this. I was just looking for different questions, and they said the toughest quiz in the world. Yeah, we're not going to be taking the quiz. Let's just look for one. All right. So, only one country that was officially neutral suffered an attack by both the Axis and the Allies. What country?
4: Okay. I'm going to say Sweden?
1: Nope. I'll give you another guess.
4: Switzerland?
1: Nope. Take a third.
4: Okay, let's see now. Okay, it was officially neutral. I'm going to say Ireland?
1: Nope. Okay, so here's the deal. All right. And it resulted in the sinking of its merchant ships by both German U-boats and British forces. Does that help?
4: Yes. That does. Okay, I'm going to say. Okay, yeah, I'm going to say. Let's see. Spain was neutral.
1: Yeah. Stop talking. There you go. It's Spain. So.
4: Because.
1: So, yes, most people guess, like you mentioned, Sweden very often, or Ireland. The third guess, other than Spain, is Turkey.
4: Yeah.
1: All right. So, yes, with a little help, you got it there. So, hang on. Don't go away. All right.
4: Okay.
1: So, now, the deal is, by the way, this week is the only week where this is happening this way, where I will have no show tomorrow. And we will have a full show on Wednesday. And then on Thursday, we have 1 hour to spend together. And that pretty much is it for the week. So I'm trying to get things done in the meantime. In fact, about 3 minutes before the show started, Joe said, "You ready?" I said, "Ready? I thought I had another hour." Well, anyway, fortunately, trivia doesn't take as much effort. Although I believe Alex in Round Lake wants Oscars trivia. All right, Alex, how's it going?
5: I'm doing fine. How are you?
1: Well, I'm here. I'm sitting erect, so I guess I can't complain. All right.
5: Okay.
1: Most wins by a person. Major Oscar records.
5: Boy, there's two people. Edith Head.
1: Walt Disney.
5: That was the other one.
1: Yeah, and but okay, maybe you can redeem yourself. I'll give you one more here. How about most acting wins?
5: Well, that's a tie.
1: Like best actor or best actress?
5: Best actor is Daniel Day-Lewis. Best actress is Frances McDormand.
1: I got Katharine Hepburn for best actress.
5: No.
1: Okay. Well, I'll defer to you. I just read them. I just read them from online. But that's the deal. Walt Disney won 22 competitive Academy Awards plus honorary awards, totaling 26.
5: Right. It was either him or Edith Head for costume design.
1: Ah. All right. Well, we'll talk to you next week.
5: All right. Thank you.
1: Thanks. Appreciate it. All right. So that's it. Yeah. In other words, that's a wrap. So no show tomorrow, full show Wednesday. We thank Adam for keeping us on the air and John for screening your calls. But above all, I thank you for calling. Yeah, we didn't expect it this hour, but I was pleasantly surprised. So talk to you Wednesday. Until then, I'm Raleigh James. It's WGN Radio.
6: 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I'm Grant Marshall, 2020 News. Real news, real stories, real fun. Cartoon cartography. South Park's going south, literally. The satirical smash has renamed Season 29 South America, spoofing President Trump's push to plant America on geographic names like the Gulf of Mexico and Lake Ontario. Creators Trey Parker and Matt Stone cracked. Inspired by the bravery and patriotism of Apple and Google, they're making the switch. The new season premiered September 16th. Apparently, even cartoons now need cartographers. The Betis generation, American Heed. The great gray grift has grabbed a fort worth of life savings in Texas, $250 million of retirement riches from trusting senior citizens in the Lone Star State and beyond. The jig caught up just before a flight to Saudi Arabia, the long arm of the law lassoing one lowlife and sending his sorry sass to the slammer, the DA says. The razzle dazzle ripoff roped old folks into forking over their financials because pros and cons told them to. Chain of Ghouls, gracing El Chapo, the day Sean Penn met El Chapo in a secret session in the mountains of Mexico. The three-time Oscar winner on assignment for Rolling Stone magazine hung out with the infamous drug kingpin for 7 hours, but then agreed to submit written questions to Shorty for publication, People Reports. And get this, Rolling Stone agreed to give Chapo final editorial approval. What did they think this was, Newsmax? 3 months later, El Zapo was captured by federales. And that's what's happening. I'm Grant Marshall, 2020 News.
7: Fringe. It's the Raleigh James Show.

0: WGN Radio. I'm Raleigh James. Monday night, the time is right for trivia. More like midnight, the time is right for trivia, and technically Tuesday morning. But we've got an hour to spend together, and I'm ready. I hope you are as well. Yeah, I'm so ready. I've already lost the question. Shorty Mustow, here we go. Okay, we have a straggler from last week, and I'm not sure if I'll give it more than an hour. I might reveal it at the end of the night. But it's a big problem in Brazil, big enough that a magazine published a survival guide so residents could avoid it. What's the rampant problem? And, yeah. Interesting tips on how to avoid it, too. I'm not sure it's very useful, but it's fun nonetheless. Well, unless you're a victim of it. All right, so there's your question. Yeah, I know, clear as mud. We'll have three bumper stumpers, because that's what the hour will call for. And, of course, when all else fails, you can have your own category. And, as you know, sky's the limit on that. So, we're already lining up, and I'm very glad about that. Mark is in Aurora, kicking it off tonight on WGN Radio. How are you, Mark?
1: I'm a little bit, should I say disappointed. The Bears won tonight, and I knew they were going to win because the score was so high, but I called Lou Malnati's late, so I missed out on my free chicken wings offer.
0: Oh, no. Oh, but, that's terrible.
1: But now, But I think they said that a Chicago professional team would play again on October 1st.
0: Okay.
1: I don't know. It can't be the Bears because they're not playing again until this Sunday.
0: All right. Well, October 1st, they do have Thursday night football now. You know, that's a thing. That's a thing on TV. Just like, you know, Monday Night Football did so well, they expanded it. Now they got Thursday Night Football. So I can probably easily find
1: this. So who's the team on Thursday? Yeah.
0: I can probably find this because I assume people would want to know. Okay, let's find out. That would be the Pittsburgh Steelers play the Cleveland Browns. And that is...
1: Oh.
0: Yes.
1: But that's not a Chicago team.
0: Well, I'm just telling you what it is. It's Thursday. It's Pittsburgh at Cleveland, October 1st, 8:15 p.m. local time at Huntington Bank Field in Cleveland. And
1: I don't know. I don't know why Lou Malnati's told me that their offer was going to last through the 1st of October because it's not a Chicago team playing on the 1st.
0: Now, can it be any other sport?
1: It could be baseball.
0: I mean, could it be, why just those two? Why couldn't it be hockey?
1: It could.
0: And do we know if the team has to be playing in Chicago?
1: No, they don't. They just have to be playing.
0: Before October.
1: So maybe it is hockey.
0: Now, wait a minute. Before October 1st. So I assume that would mean that.
1: Well, I think the offer said it was going to end October 1st, so I assumed that was the last game.
0: Okay, so you could count October. All right, well, let's see who's got schedules. It's a weird way to put it. I think I've just confused the Chicago White Sox, the Chicago Cubs, the Chicago Blackhawks all have games scheduled before October 1st. The Blackhawks, of course, tomorrow are in Las Vegas. That's why I'm not on the air at the T-Mobile Arena, don't you know?
1: And the White Sox are at the Astros.
0: The White Sox,
1: that's baseball, right?
0: Yes. Yes.
1: And the Chicago Cubs are football.
0: The Chicago Cubs are baseball also. They're playing in San Diego at the Padres.
1: Okay.
0: So you also have the White Sox at the Houston Arena on September 30th as well. And so you've got White Sox and Cubs both playing 29th and 30th, and Blackhawks playing 29th. So there's... But here's the deal.
1: If one of those teams is eligible, I'll get an email about it.
0: Well, I understand you have to order the wings first. So if they don't win, you got to pay for the wings.
1: No. After you order your pizza of $30 or more, they wait and see which team wins. And if the Chicago team wins, they send you the wing offer after you've placed your order.
0: Oh, I see. a pizza for $30 or more. You know, I guess I'm just not used to inflation, because to me that would be the size of Cleveland.
1: No, I think it's meant that you'll buy other things beside pizza, like maybe a dessert, or maybe you'll extra ingredients on your pizza. Yeah.
0: Okay.
1: Yeah.
0: All right.
1: Yeah.
0: All right. Because I'm thinking, you know, that's
1: week,
0: a lot of money.
1: For
0: all right. I'm ready. Are you?
1: Yeah.
0: No, okay.
1: I'll be as ready as I'll ever be.
0: Good enough. Number one, ain't no mountain high enough to keep
1: the
0: me
1: Supremes.
0: From getting to you.
1: Diana Ross.
0: Yes. Diana Ross. Diana Ross it is.
1: First solo.
0: Number two, War. What is it good for?
1: Edwin Starr.
0: Yes. Number three, Looking Out My Back Door.
1: Creedence Clearwater.
0: All right. Number four, Patches. I'm Dependent on Your Son.
1: Yeah, and I'd like you to repeat the background you gave on that song, but that's Clarence Carter.
0: Yeah, produced in Muscle Shoals by Rick Hall at Fame. The background is that General Johnson wrote it. And he refused to sing it in public. And when people asked him, what do you have against your song? He said, it's not that kind of a song. While people are having a good time and drinking and, you know, carousing and all that, you don't want to hear Patches. And he was right. So
1: is that General Johnson from Chairman of the Board?
0: Yes, of course. And before that, the Showman.
1: And a
0: beach music god, to say the least.
1: Okay,
0: all right.
1: Okay.
0: Number five.
1: Number five.
0: Julie, Do You Love Me?
1: Bobby Sherman.
0: Yeah. Number six, Cracklin' Rosie.
1: Neil Diamond.
0: Yeah, isn't that a wine? Number seven, Candida.
1: Yes, it is.
0: Yeah, Candida, and we all know what
1: Dawn.
0: That is. Yes. Number eight.
1: Tony Orlando and Dawn.
0: Snowbird.
1: Anne Murray.
0: Yes. Number nine, I Know I'm Losing You.
1: Rare Earth.
0: Yes, on the Rare Earth label, of course. Number 10, 25 or 6 to 4?
1: Chicago.
0: Absolutely. So you aced it. That's the entire top 10. We'll see how far you get. Number 11, okay. don't play that song.
1: Oh, I love this song, Aretha Franklin.
0: Yes. Number 12, Groovy Situation, and I love that song. Oh, you're going to embarrass yourself if you don't know Groovy Situation.
1: No, I know. No. I know who this is. It's just that his name is not coming to me.
0: Well, I won't give you his name, but I'll tell you he was in the Duques. And in fact, they were very surprised when the record came out under the lead singer's name rather than the group. And it was a huge, huge record. He was known for it. And he's a Chicago boy.
1: That girl... Gonna make her mine if it takes all night.
0: That's exactly right. Can you dig it? Can you dig it? Yes.
1: Yeah.
0: Oh,
1: General George?
0: No. You're gonna hate yourself. Gene Chandler.
1: No. Oh, yes.
0: The Duke.
1: Yeah, his name slipped my mind for some reason.
0: Oh, man.
1: Well, I didn't get as far as I thought I would.
0: No, well, you know, and I'm very surprised that it's Gene Chandler that would knock you out. But nonetheless, you got the top 10, so you're a winner to us.
1: Yeah.
0: All right.
1: Okay.
0: Okay, hang on. Don't go away. And we'll confirm.
1: All righty.
0: Eventually, you get something. The prizes are utterly worthless, and they take forever to arrive. You know, I was going to say, you're lucky if you outlive the mailing schedule. So you're doing it for the fun of it. And let me... move that box aside so I can put Mark on hold. There we go. And move right along, don't you know. 888-876-5593. Pretty much there's one line available for you if you want it, and only one. And that's and John thought there'd be nobody. And he says, just an hour, nobody's going to call. Get 2020 news ready. Well, you proved him wrong. You're going to hear your first bumper stumper in moments, and it is a fine soul record from 1971, coming up on WGN Radio.

0: That's a woulda, coulda, shoulda. WGN Radio, I'm Raleigh James. Who are they? They were on Bula Bula, which means, of course, they were from Oakland, because you kind of have to be for the Bay Area to be signed to that label. But nonetheless, it didn't do anything for them. But it should have. It was a great song. So who are they? 888-876-5593. And yes, I have the straggler. It is here somewhere. Yes, a big problem in Brazil, big enough that a magazine published a survival guide so residents could avoid it. What's the rampant problem? The suggestions were hilarious. All right, so they didn't mean it to be. Billy Bob in Bourbonnais, welcome back to WGN Radio.
1: Hey, 116th-time caller.
0: Well, how about that?
1: Hey, are they still taking guesses, that guy that got the kitty cats that needed a name for his cat?
0: You know, I'm glad you brought that up, because we have not heard back on whether a name was selected. And I have had some calls some emails asking if a name was selected. So I was going to send another email to ask, but maybe not. Do you want to make a suggestion?
1: Yeah, for Gulich and Mr. Steppington.
0: Okay. All right. Well, there you go. Let me get some.
1: And then I got one request, if you can get her in there.
0: Okay. What you got?
1: Ready?
0: Yes.
1: Well, they had this movie, Duets, that came out with about karaoke singers, and it had Gladys Paltrow, and she sings Cruisin' with Huey Lewis and the Lewis News. I was wondering if you ever heard that one and could play it.
0: I have no idea what you're talking about.
1: The actress, Gwyneth Paltrow, do you ever hear of her?
0: Well, vaguely, yeah. I don't do movies. But
1: anyway, she sang a song in that movie.
0: All right.
1: With Huey Lewis of the News, and it was Cruising, by the one by Smokey Robinson.
0: Yeah, which the opposite side of that record, Ever Had a Dream, is a great record. I didn't think Cruising was so good, but okay, I'll look for it.
1: But I mean, I want the one by Gwyneth, if you could do it.
0: If I can find it, you'll hear it, I guess. I can't wait to hear it myself.
1: Otherwise, I might have finally stumped you.
0: Well, no, I mean, these are not hits, and these are not anything that I'd be interested in. No, I proudly don't know anything Gwyneth Paltrow did.
1: She's got a beautiful voice for an actress.
0: That's very nice.
1: Amazing.
0: Very nice. All right, I'll look for it. We'll see. But no, I don't consider that stumping me. It's something that I'm, like I say, proud not to know. All right, so we are going to do 5x5 with you, are we? All right.
1: Okay.
0: So let's see what we got here. Where did Peter Pumpkin Eater put his wife?
1: Peter Pumpkin Eater had a wife and couldn't keep her. He threw her in a bale of hay.
0: He put her in a pumpkin shell.
1: Oh, that's right.
0: All right. Who was Ronald Reagan's first wife?
1: Oh, boy, she was just on there. If I had you requested a song by her to sing there,
0: yes.
1: Jane Wyman.
0: Absolutely. Where was the OK Corral and Boot Hill?
1: Somewhere in Arizona, ain't it?
0: Well, where? It's famous.
1: Tombstone?
0: Yes, very good. What symbol goes first in tic-tac-toe?
1: Now, that's a good question. So if I got a 50-50 chance, I'll go with the zero.
0: It's the X.
1: Oh, I'm out of time.
0: Well,
1: the road then.
0: Let's see if you get the fifth one, just because. What kind of animal is Nanook in Eskimo?
1: Oh, that's the Eskimo. That's the wife, typically, when you stay over and he wants you to kiss her.
0: No, Nanook is Eskimo for polar bear. I don't think anybody. Oh. I don't think any of them want to be kissed by one.
1: All right. Then.
0: Thanks for trying. Appreciate it. All right. So, so a fine time was just had by all, and that's off for him, because usually he does so well, Billy Bob, with those. We're going to do Battle of Britain, Squadrons for Donna Beloit. I'll look. Mike in Elwood wants Charts, 1966. John in Covington wants All in the Family. And David in Long Beach, well, we'll find out. Welcome back to WGN Radio, David.
2: Hey, Raleigh, how you doing tonight?
0: All right, how about yourself?
2: Pretty good. I want to keep it short. You know, our mutual friend, Shotgun Tom, Kelly's going into the Radio Hall of Fame a week from Thursday.
0: Well, congratulations to him.
2: Yeah, I tried emailing you, but I didn't get an answer back. I was wondering if you were interested in talking to him on the air maybe Wednesday night.
0: If he'd like to spend a few minutes, sure. Sure.
2: Yeah, no, like the first segment.
0: Yeah.
2: I know it's trivia night, so I want to keep it short.
0: Yeah, no, that's right. No, I don't even know if I have segments. But all right, I'll look for the email, and I guess congratulations to him. Looking at some of the other people who get in there, kind of a specious honor, but nonetheless.
2: Anyway, he put me on hold, and I give John
0: okay.
2: the number.
0: Hang on. Don't go away. And thanks for calling. All right.
2: You're welcome. Thank you.
0: So we'll pick it up right after the news, another bumper stumper, and all of your calls and guesses and questions coming up on WGN Radio. Daughter.

0: WGN Radio. I'm Raleigh James. I'll tell you what, that's Chicago as it gets. The group is from Chicago. The label's from Chicago. It was on Witch. You're saying Witch? Well, Witch was a subsidiary of Cortland and a fine Chicago label with all sorts of good stuff. So who are they? 888-876-5593. 8888 Raleigh. Don is in Beloit. Welcome back to WGN Radio, Don.
1: Hey, Raleigh. I'm on my old phone because for some reason, something happened with my service on my good new one. I don't know why.
0: Oh, that's great.
1: Crazy. Yeah, it happens quite a bit, actually.
0: Yeah, I think it just happened again. Are you still there? Hello, hello?
1: People in Brazil, they got to worry about waking up without their kidneys, you know, and stuff like that.
0: Is this yeah,
1: like
0: that's nice, but thing? It's not. Kidnapping, okay, I'll take kidnapping. I'll actually take kidnapping. So there you are.
1: Is that the answer?
0: Yeah.
1: A survival guide?
0: A survival guide for kidnapping. And the deal was to regularly change the route between home and office, never carry right. cash, but carry an ATM card. Are they out of their mind? All right, well, anyway, that is the deal. So, all right, you're a winner. I don't even have to ask your World War II question. Good. And since it's so late in the game, I'm not going to offer another one.
1: I'll do a shout out for this great, great movie that came out about 25 years ago, City of God, based on the big complex there outside Rio, which followed the story. It's a great book also by a young kid that grew up there in the projects, and they all became co-ed in the 70s.
0: All right. Well, there you go.
1: What a crazy place to live.
0: Well, yeah, the Macumba is like that, but there's other parts of Rio that are actually quite nice.
1: Of course.
0: And Niterói is very nice across the bridge. So, you know, there are places. But yes, their slums are second to none as far as that goes. They really are amazing slums.
1: Well, I can't believe I got that because that was the first thing that came to my mind. I was going to go back into Portuguese, English, linguist, lack of linguists and bilingual people and...
0: Well,
1: bad buses or something.
0: Well, hang on. You're a winner. Don't go away.
1: Okay.
0: All right.
1: Thank you so much.
0: Absolutely. 888-876-5593. We're going to do All in the Family with John in Covington. Hello, John. How are you?
2: Hey, good. Thanks. It was a little bit extra good since the Bears were getting 3.5 at home. So I was wise enough to make a good decision.
0: Well, good.
2: Yeah.
0: Good. All right, so All in the Family, I think we've already established that the pilot wasn't called All in the Family. It was called Those Were the Days. Well, that's interesting because Archie wasn't Archie Bunker either. He was Archie who? What was the last name in the pilot?
2: Boy, let's see. I'll just throw out a guess and say Miller.
0: Justice.
2: Oh, well, that's appropriate.
0: Yeah.
2: For a bigot, isn't it?
0: Yeah. There you go. So yes, Archie Justice, and of course it wasn't the actor that we know doing it either. Norman Lear filmed a completely different cast on the pilot.
2: No, I'll be darned.
0: Glory and Meathead were different actors and everything. So yes, indeed. That was...
2: All right, Raleigh. Thanks a lot.
0: Thanks for calling. Appreciate it.
2: Bye-bye.
0: All right, so 888-876-5593. We're going to do some lyrics with Dave on the North Side, but first we got some charts, chart action. 1966, I believe, with Mike and Elmwood Park. How's it going, Mike?
3: Okay, Raleigh.
0: Well, good.
3: Going good.
0: Well, good.
3: I'm ready when you are.
0: All right. Well, I'm getting ready. All right. Had to pick up the 60s. Okay, so let's see. All these charts. Finally a reason to have kept all this stuff. Okay, so this week in 1966?
3: Yeah, that's good.
0: All right, I remember it well.

0: Number one, cherish.
1: Association.
0: Number two, you can't hurry love.
1: Supremes.
0: Number three, sunshine Superman.
1: Donovan.
0: Number four, yellow submarine.
1: Beatles.
0: Number five, bus stop.
1: Hollies.
0: Number six, beauty's only skin deep.
1: Temptation.
0: Number seven, black is black.
1: Los Bravados.
0: Yeah, Los Bravos, who actually were in Germany at the time. But anyway, number eight, 96 tears.
1: Question mark and mysterious.
0: Yes. And number nine, wouldn't it be nice?
1: Beach Boys.
0: And number 10, reach out, I'll be there.
1: Reach out, I'll be there. Four Tops.
0: Absolutely right. All right, want to see how far you go?
1: Yeah.
0: All right, number 11 is Eleanor Rigby.
1: Beatles.
0: 12, See You in September. Obviously.
1: The tempo?
0: Yep. Well, no, the Tempos did it originally in 1961. This was the yes, the Happenings, right. Number 13, Guantanamera.
1: Sandpiper.
0: Yes. Number 14, Cherry Cherry.
1: Neil Diamond.
0: Number 15, Sunny Afternoon.
1: Oh, it's a weird.
0: You can do it.
1: Circle?
0: No, they were on reprise, and they were British.
1: God, that one you got me.
0: All right, the Kinks, but that's all right.
1: You're
0: very very impressive.
1: Are you going to be on? You won't be on tomorrow, right?
0: Not at all. They're the Blackhawks are playing in Las Vegas.
1: Because I'm going to call you Wednesday night. I got a hold of an album that a station out of L.A., out of Los Angeles, put together different tunes on it. I might be able to tell you that. I'll give you the call letters. It's KFWB.
0: Yeah, right. That when they were owned by Crawl Collier, when, what's his name? Chuck Bloor was program director. Yeah, a lot of stations did call letter albums. In fact, I'd say more did it than didn't do it. Because they didn't do it themselves. There were various companies that put them together and used the call letters.
1: This one is on Liberty. It's on Liberty Records. Yeah. It's DJs on the front of the cover.
0: And actually, that Liberty also had a series of oldies albums that was actually really good. Nobody remembers it, but they did. That's very common. You know, Roulette had a lot of it. And Pitt would, you know, go around to radio stations. Usually, you got a list, and you could pick from the list of what songs you wanted on it. It was a pretty tight list. You didn't have too much of a choice. And then you got the back cover of the album where you could do what you wanted with your disc jockeys or whatever. But it was packaged that way. And then there were entities that just had companies to do this, like Post Records years later and all that. So very, very common. But yes, call me Wednesday night and we can talk about it.
1: Okay, sounds right. Good.
0: Hang on, don't go away. All right, so good deal. Yeah, 888-876-5593. We're going to get World War II with James on the South Side. Mike in Elmwood Park, we just talked with on charts, who did so very well. But Dave on the North Side wants lyrics. He'll get them next on WGN Radio.

0: me more and be afraid. Oh yes, I know you trust me just the same. It's on your face, you fake it, baby, while you still can. You know your heart is gonna race. You know your heart is gonna race. So swear.
1: WGN Radio. I'm Raleigh James. Everybody says all you do is play really old stuff. Well, that's 20 years, but relatively new this century, 2006. Who is she? 888-876-5593. 8888 Raleigh, originally from Columbia, South Carolina, so she's kind of a beach music queen of sorts. All right, so what are we going to do? I believe Dave on the north side wants some lyrics. How's it going, Dave?
2: Hello.
1: How are you doing tonight?
2: Okay.
1: All right, now, the name of the character in the song is actually the title, so instead of giving you the name each time it comes up, I'm just going to say he. All right, and you'll be able to do
2: that.
1: He'll say he, yeah, rather than what it is, because you'll know. All right, you ready?
2: Yeah.
1: North side, east side, he wears the crown. He's the king around town, dancing, glancing, way past one and feeling all right. Hey, down. 'Cause he won't go home, but you can't push him around. He won't go, telling everybody, but oh no, he won't go. And I know you know this.
2: Yeah.
1: And it's funny, the group later became a hard rock group, but before that they did this, and it was a big hit in 1973. I hated it because I was working a radio station where I had to do lunchtime reception duties once a week, and every 10-year-old, will you play? It was nonstop. But in any event, you know it. And the group later referred to it as nursery porn.
2: The song is coming to my mind is You Can't Push Jim Around?
1: No. Well, let me give you one big clue. Little.
2: I don't understand little.
1: Well, that's the first that's the first half of his name. Little.
2: Can you repeat some of the lyrics?
1: North side, east side, he wears the crown. He's the king around town, dancing, glancing, way past one and feeling all right. Hey, down. He won't go. Try telling everybody, but oh no, he won't go home. Little Willie won't go. Absolutely.
2: Yeah.
1: Little Willie. Who did it? And it was on RCA, too. It was on an actual label, sorry to say. Yeah, Little Willie won't go. Yeah.
2: Not like Three Dog Night?
1: No. No. It's a group that you don't know for any other reason, I don't think.
2: Is it One Hit Wonder?
1: Well, yeah, I think so. I mean, later, like I say, they became a hard rock group. I don't know whatever they did with that. But as far as top 40, yeah. Uptown, downtown, Little Willie drives him wild with his runaround style, inside, outside. Willie sends him silly with his star shimmy, shimmy, shuffle, smile. You give up.
2: Yeah.
1: It was the sweet.
2: Oh, no way.
1: Yeah, absolutely. The Sweet was the name of the band, and they were a British glam rock band, and they actually had some worldwide fame as well, sorry to say, with Little Willie and other things like that. They were originally the Sweet Shop, and then they changed it to the Sweet.
2: I guess you get half credit for knowing the name of the song, but very interesting because I believe WGN just did an interview with Sweet. A friend of mine is a drummer. He said he lent them their drum kit to use to play on the interview. It was like 8 o'clock, 9 o'clock in the morning,
1: uh-huh.
2: A couple days ago.
1: How about that?
2: That was interesting how this ties in.
1: Yeah. Well, there you are. All right. So we will talk again soon. Thank you.
2: All right.
1: So, yes, the Sweet, Little Willie won't go. Oh, man, I tell you what. Every 9-year-old. Are you playing Willie? All right. Naoto in Japan, welcome to WGN Radio. Naoto, don't tell
3: me. I'm here.
1: There you are. What were you doing?
3: I was, changing my clothing for, walking.
1: Oh, very good. Well, exercising is very healthy. That's excellent. How's the weather?
3: It's been cloudy probably like 4 weeks. So it's not really good, but yeah.
1: All right. Well, be careful out there. Now, we're talking Myers-Briggs, of course. And based on popular psychological typing and many online discussions, people most frequently assign Jesus Christ to one Myers-Briggs type. What type?
3: I would say probably NFJ. Maybe I?
1: Yes, INFJ. You nailed it. You nailed it. And why? Introversion, because he frequently retreated from crowds to pray alone. Intuition, he regularly taught deep parables and symbols and things like that. So yeah, absolutely. That's the deal. So, yes, you're a winner. Excellent. Hang on. Don't go away.
3: It's nice to talk to you.
1: Yeah. All right. So, yes, INFJ. Who knew? Well, obviously, Naoto knew, which is more than I did. So, what are we doing? James on the south side. So, James, how's it going tonight?
4: Oh, I'm hanging in here.
1: Well, good. So, you want World War II?
4: Yes.
1: Okay. Let's see what we can find, out. Oh, yeah, right. I'm going to go through this. I was just looking for different questions, and they said the toughest quiz in the world. Yeah, we're not going to be taking the quiz. Let's just look for one. All right. So, only one country that was officially neutral suffered an attack by both the Axis and the Allies. What country?
4: Okay. I'm going to say Sweden?
1: Nope. I'll give you another guess.
4: Switzerland?
1: Nope. Take a third.
4: Okay, let's see now. Okay, it was officially neutral. I'm going to say Ireland?
1: Nope. Okay, so here's the deal. All right. And it resulted in the sinking of its merchant ships by both German U-boats and British forces. Does that help?
4: Yes. That does. Okay, I'm going to say. Okay, yeah, I'm going to say. Let's see. Spain was neutral.
1: Yeah. Stop talking. There you go. It's Spain. So.
4: Because.
1: So, yes, most people guess, like you mentioned, Sweden very often, or Ireland. The third guess, other than Spain, is Turkey.
4: Yeah.
1: All right. So, yes, with a little help, you got it there. So, hang on. Don't go away. All right.
4: Okay.
1: So, now, the deal is, by the way, this week is the only week where this is happening this way, where I will have no show tomorrow. And we will have a full show on Wednesday, and then on Thursday we have 1 hour to spend together, and that pretty much is it for the week. So I'm trying to get things done in the meantime. In fact, about 3 minutes before the show started, Joe, you ready? I said, ready? I thought I had another hour. Well, anyway, fortunately, trivia doesn't take as much effort. Although I believe Alex in Round Lake wants Oscars trivia. All right, Alex, how's it going?
5: I'm doing fine. How are you?
1: Well, I'm here. I'm sitting erect, so I guess I can't complain. All right.
5: Okay.
1: Most wins by a person. Major Oscar records.
5: Boy, there's two people. Edith Head.
1: Walt Disney.
5: That was the other one.
1: Yeah, And but okay, maybe you can redeem yourself. I'll give you one more here. How about most acting wins?
5: Well, that's a tie.
1: Like best actor or best actress?
5: Best actor is Daniel Day-Lewis. Best actress is Frances McDormand.
1: I got Katharine Hepburn for best actress.
5: No.
1: Okay. Well, I'll defer to you. I just read them. I just read them from online. But that's the deal. Walt Disney won 22 competitive Academy Awards plus honorary awards, totaling 26.
5: Right. It was either him or Edith Head for costume design.
1: Ah. All right. Well, we'll talk to you next week.
5: All right. Thank you.
1: Thanks. Appreciate it. All right. So that's it. Yeah. In other words, that's a wrap. So no show tomorrow, full show Wednesday. We thank Adam for keeping us on the air and John for screening your calls. But above all, I thank you for calling. Yeah, we didn't expect it this hour, but I was pleasantly surprised. So talk to you Wednesday. Until then, I'm Raleigh James. It's WGN Radio.
6: 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I'm Grant Marshall, 2020 News, real stories, real fun. Cartoon cartography, South Park's going south literally. The satirical smash has renamed Season 29 South America, spoofing President Trump's push to plant America on geographic names like the Gulf of Mexico and Lake Ontario. Creators Trey Parker and Matt Stone cracked. Inspired by the bravery and patriotism of Apple and Google, they're making the switch. The new season premiered September 16th. Apparently even cartoons now need cartographers. The Betis generation, American Heed. The great gray grift has grabbed a fort worth of life savings in Texas, $250 million of retirement riches from trusting senior citizens in the Lone Star State and beyond. The jig caught up just before a flight to Saudi Arabia, the long arm of the law lassoing one lowlife and sending his sorry sass to the slammer, the DA says. The razzle-dazzle ripoff roped old folks into forking over their financials because pros and cons told them to. Chain of Ghouls, gracing El Chapo, the day Sean Penn met El Chapo in a secret session in the mountains of Mexico. The three-time Oscar winner on assignment for Rolling Stone magazine hung out with the infamous drug kingpin for 7 hours, but then agreed to submit written questions to Shorty for publication, People Reports. And get this, Rolling Stone agreed to give Chapo final editorial approval. What did they think this was, Newsmax? 3 months later, El Zapo was captured by federales. And that's what's happening. I'm Grant Marshall, 2020 News.
7: Fringe. It's the Raleigh James Show.

0: WGN Radio. I'm Raleigh James. Monday night, the time is right for trivia. More like midnight, the time is right for trivia, and technically Tuesday morning. But we've got an hour to spend together, and I'm ready. I hope you are as well. Yeah, I'm so ready. I've already lost the question. Shorty Mustaine. Oh, here we go. Okay, we have a straggler from last week, and I'm not sure if I'll give it more than an hour. I might reveal it at the end of the night. But it's a big problem in Brazil, big enough that a magazine published a survival guide so residents could avoid it. What's the rampant problem? And Interesting tips on how to avoid it, too. I'm not sure it's very useful, but it's fun nonetheless. Well, unless you're a victim of it. All right, so there's your question. I know, clear as mud. We'll have three bumper stumpers, because that's what the hour will call for. And, of course, when all else fails, you can have your own category. And, as you know, sky's the limit on that. So, we're already lining up, and I'm very glad about that. Mark is in Aurora, kicking it off tonight on WGN Radio. How are you, Mark?
1: I'm a little bit, disappointed. The Bears won tonight, and I knew they were going to win because the score was so high, but I called Lou Malnati's late, so I missed out on my free chicken wings offer.
0: Oh, no. Oh, but, that's terrible.
1: But now, I think they said that a Chicago professional team would play again on October 1st.
0: Okay.
1: I don't know. It can't be the Bears because they're not playing again until this Sunday.
0: All right. Well, October 1st, they do have Thursday night football now. You know, that's a thing. That's a thing on TV. Just like, you know, Monday night football did so well, they expanded it. Now they got Thursday night football. So I can probably easily find
1: this. So who's the team on Thursday? Yeah.
0: I can probably find this because I assume people would want to know. Okay, let's find out. That would be the Pittsburgh Steelers play the Cleveland Browns. And that is...
1: Oh.
0: Yes.
1: But that's not a Chicago team.
0: Well, I'm just telling you what it is. It's Thursday. It's Pittsburgh at Cleveland, October 1st, 8:15 p.m. local time at Huntington Bank Field in Cleveland. And
1: I don't know. I don't know why Lou Malnati's told me that their offer was going to last through the 1st of October because it's not a Chicago team playing on the 1st.
0: Now, can it be any other sport?
1: It could be baseball.
0: I mean, could it be, why just those two? Why couldn't it be hockey?
1: It could.
0: And do we know if the team has to be playing in Chicago?
1: No, they don't. They just have to be playing.
0: Before October.
1: So maybe it is hockey.
0: Now, wait a minute. Before October 1st. So I assume that would mean that...
1: Well, I think the offer said it was going to end October 1st, so I assume that was the last game.
0: Okay, so you could count October. All right, well, let's see who's got schedules. It's a weird way to put it. I think I've just confused the Chicago White Sox, the Chicago Cubs, the Chicago Blackhawks all have games scheduled before October 1st. The Blackhawks, of course, tomorrow are in Las Vegas. That's why I'm not on the air at the T-Mobile Arena, don't you know?
1: And the White Sox are at the Astros.
0: The White Sox,
1: that's baseball, right?
0: Yes. Yes.
1: And the Chicago Cubs are football.
0: The Chicago Cubs are baseball also. They're playing in San Diego at the Padres.
1: Okay.
0: So you also have the White Sox at the Houston Arena on September 30th as well. And so you've got White Sox and Cubs both playing 29th and 30th, and Blackhawks playing 29th. So there's here's the deal.
1: If one of those teams is eligible, I'll get an email about it.
0: Well, I understand you have to order the wings first. So if they don't win, you got to pay for the wings.
1: No. After you order your pizza of $30 or more, they wait and see which team wins. And if the Chicago team wins, they send you the wing offer after you've placed your order.
0: Oh, I see. a pizza for $30 or more. You know, I guess I'm just not used to inflation, because to me that would be the size of Cleveland.
1: No, I think it's meant that you'll buy other things besides pizza, like maybe a dessert, or maybe you'll extra ingredients on your pizza. Yeah.
0: Okay.
1: Yeah.
0: All right. Yeah. All right. Because I'm thinking,
1: so,
0: you know, that's
1: week,
0: a lot of money.
1: $19.70.
0: All right. I'm ready. Are you?
1: Yeah.
0: No, okay.
1: I'll be as ready as I'll ever be.
0: Good enough. Number one, ain't no mountain high enough to keep
1: the
0: me
1: Supremes,
0: from getting to you.
1: Diana Ross.
0: Yes. Diana Ross it is.
1: Her first solo.
0: Number two, War. What is it good for?
1: Edwin Starr.
0: Yes. Number three, Looking Out My Back Door.
1: Creedence Clearwater.
0: All right. Number four, Patches. I'm Dependent on Your Son.
1: Yeah, and I'd like you to repeat the background you gave on that song, but that's Clarence Carter.
0: Yeah, produced in Muscle Shoals by Rick Hall at Fame. The background is that General Johnson wrote it. And he refused to sing it in public. And when people asked him, what do you have against your song? He said, it's not that kind of a song. While people are having a good time and drinking and, you know, carousing and all that, you don't want to hear Patches. And he was right. So
1: is that General Johnson from Chairman of the Board?
0: Yes, of course. And before that, The Showman.
1: Oh.
0: And a beach music god, to say the least.
1: Okay.
0: All right.
1: Okay.
0: Number five.
1: Number five.
0: Julie, Do You Love Me?
1: Bobby Sherman.
0: Yeah. Number six, Cracklin' Rosie.
1: Neil Diamond.
0: Yeah, isn't that a wine? Number seven, Candida.
1: Yes, it is.
0: Yeah, Candida, and we all know what
1: Dawn.
0: That is. Yes. Number eight.
1: Tony Orlando and Dawn.
0: Snowbird.
1: Anne Murray.
0: Yes. Number nine, I Know I'm Losing You.
1: Oh, Rare Earth.
0: Yes, on the Rare Earth label, of course. Number 10, 25 or 6 to 4?
1: Chicago.
0: Absolutely. So you aced it. That's the entire top 10. We'll see how far you get. Number 11, okay. don't play that song.
1: Oh, I love this song, Aretha Franklin.
0: Yes. Number 12, Groovy Situation, and I love that song.
1: Oh,
0: you're going to embarrass yourself if you don't know Groovy Situation.
1: No, I know. No. I know who this is. It's just that his name is not coming to me.
0: Well, I won't give you his name, but I'll tell you he was in the Duques. And, in fact, they were very surprised when the record came out under the lead singer's name rather than the group. And it was a huge, huge record. He was known for it. And he's a Chicago boy.
1: That girl... Gonna make her mine if it takes all night.
0: That's exactly right. Can you dig it? Can you dig it? Yes.
1: Yeah.
0: Oh,
1: General George?
0: No. You're gonna hate yourself. Gene Chandler.
1: No. Oh, yes.
0: The Duke.
1: Yeah, his name slipped my mind for some reason.
0: Man.
1: Well, I didn't get as far as I thought I would.
0: No, well, you know, and I'm very surprised that it's Gene Chandler that would knock you out. But nonetheless, you got the top 10, so you're a winner to us.
1: Yeah.
0: All right.
1: Okay.
0: Okay, hang on. Don't go away. And we'll confirm.
1: All righty.
0: And eventually you get something. The prizes are utterly worthless, and they take forever to arrive. You know, I was going to say, you're lucky if you outlive the mailing schedule. So you're doing it for the fun of it. And let me... move that box aside so I can put Mark on hold. There we go. And move right along, don't you know. 888-876-5593. Pretty much there's one line available for you if you want it, and only one. And that's and John thought there'd be nobody. And he says, just an hour, nobody's going to call. Get 2020 news ready. Well, you proved him wrong. You're going to hear your first bumper stumper in moments, and it is a fine soul record from 1971 coming up on WGN Radio.

0: That's a woulda, coulda, shoulda. WGN Radio, I'm Raleigh James. Who are they? They were on Bula Bula, which means, of course, they were from Oakland, because you kind of have to be for the Bay Area to be signed to that label. But nonetheless, it didn't do anything for them. But it should have. It was a great song. So who are they? 888-876-5593. And yes, I have the straggler. It is here somewhere. Yes, a big problem in Brazil, big enough that a magazine published a survival guide so residents could avoid it. What's the rampant problem? The suggestions were hilarious. All right, so they didn't mean it to be. Billy Bob in Bourbonnais, welcome back to WGN Radio.
1: Hey, 116th time caller.
0: Well, how about that?
1: Are they still taking guesses, that guy that got the kitty cat that needed a name for his cat?
0: You know, I'm glad you brought that up, because we have not heard back on whether a name was selected. And I have had some calls some emails asking if a name was selected. So I was going to send another email to ask, but maybe not. Do you want to make a suggestion?
1: Yeah, Gulbitz and Mr. Steppington.
0: Okay. All right. Well, there you go. Let me get some.
1: And then I got one request, if you can get her in there.
0: Okay. What you got?
1: Ready?
0: Yes.
1: Well, they had this movie, Duets, that came out with about karaoke singers, and it had Gladys Paltrow, and she sings Cruisin' with Huey Lewis and the Lewis News. I was wondering if you ever heard that one and could play it.
0: I have no idea what you're talking about.
1: The actress, Gwyneth Paltrow, did you ever hear of her?
0: Well, vaguely, yeah. I don't do movies. But
1: anyway, she sang a song in that movie.
0: All right.
1: With Huey Lewis of the News, and it was Cruisin' by the one by Smokey Robinson.
0: Yeah, which the opposite side of that record, Ever Had a Dream, is a great record. I didn't think Cruisin' was so good, but okay, I'll look for it.
1: But I mean, I want the one by Gwyneth, if you could do it.
0: If I can find it, you'll hear it, I guess. I can't wait to hear it myself.
1: Otherwise, I might have finally stumped you.
0: Well, no, I mean, these are not hits, and these are not anything that I'd be interested in. No, I proudly don't know anything Gwyneth Paltrow did.
1: She's got a beautiful voice for an actress.
0: Oh, that's very nice.
1: Amazing.
0: Very nice. All right, I'll look for it. We'll see. But no, I don't consider that stumping me. It's something that I'm, like I say, proud not to know. All right, so we are going to do 5x5 with you, are we? All right.
1: Okay.
0: So let's see what we got here. Where did Peter Pumpkin Eater put his wife?
1: Peter Pumpkin Eater had a wife and couldn't keep her. He threw her in a bale of hay.
0: He put her in a pumpkin shell.
1: Oh, that's right.
0: All right. Who was Ronald Reagan's first wife?
1: Oh, boy, she was just on there. If I had you requested a song by her to sing there, Jane Wyman.
0: Absolutely. Where was the OK Corral in Boot Hill?
1: Somewhere in Arizona, ain't it?
0: Well, where? It's famous.
1: Tombstone?
0: Yes, very good. What symbol goes first in tic-tac-toe?
1: Now, that's a good question. So if I got a 50-50 chance, I'll go with the zero.
0: It's the X.
1: Oh, I'm out of time.
0: Well,
1: the road,
0: let's see if you get the fifth one, just because. What kind of animal is Nanook in Eskimo?
1: Oh, that's the Eskimo. That's the wife. When you stay over and he wants you to kiss her?
0: No, Nanook is Eskimo for polar bear. I don't think anybody. I don't think any of them want to be kissed by one.
1: All right. Then.
0: Thanks for trying. Appreciate it. All right. So, so a fine time was just had by all, and that's all for him, because usually he does so well, Billy Bob, with those. We're going to do Battle of Britain, Squadrons for Donna Beloit. I'll look. Mike in Elwood wants Charts, 1966. John in Covington wants All in the Family. And David in Long Beach, well, we'll find out. Welcome back to WGN Radio, David.
2: Hey, Raleigh, how you doing tonight?
0: All right, how about yourself?
2: Pretty good. I want to keep it short. You know, our mutual friend, Shotgun Tom, Kelly's going into the Radio Hall of Fame a week from Thursday.
0: Well, congratulations to him.
2: Yeah, I tried emailing you, but I didn't get an answer back. I was wondering if you were interested in talking to him on the air maybe Wednesday night.
0: Yeah, if he'd like to spend a few minutes, sure. Sure.
2: Yeah, no, like the first segment.
0: I
2: know it's trivia night, so I want to keep it short.
0: Yeah, no, that's right. No, I don't even know if I have segments. But all right, I'll look for the email, and I guess congratulations to him. Though,
2: yeah.
0: Looking at some of the other people who get in there, kind of a specious honor, but nonetheless.
2: Anyway, he put me on hold, and I give John
0: okay.
2: the number.
0: Hang on. Don't go away. Okay. And thanks for calling. All right.
2: So you're welcome. Thank you.
0: So we'll pick it up right after the news, another bumper stumper, and all of your calls and guesses and questions coming up on WGN Radio. Daughter.

0: WGN Radio. I'm Raleigh James. I'll tell you what, that's Chicago as it gets. The group is from Chicago. The label's from Chicago. It was on Witch. You're saying Witch? Well, Witch was a subsidiary of Cortland and a fine Chicago label with all sorts of good stuff. So who are they? 888-876-5593. 8888 Raleigh. Don is in Beloit. Welcome back to WGN Radio, Don.
1: Hey, Raleigh. I'm on my old phone because for some reason, something happened with my service on my good new one. I don't know why.
0: Oh, that's great.
1: Crazy. Yeah, it happens quite a bit, actually.
0: Yeah, I think it just happened again. Are you still there? Hello, hello?
1: People in Brazil, they got to worry about waking up without their kidneys, you know, and stuff like that.
0: Is this yeah,
1: like
0: that's nice, but thing? It's not. Kidnapping, oh. Okay, I'll take kidnapping. I'll actually take kidnapping. So there you are.
1: Is that
0: there,
1: the answer?
0: Yeah.
1: A survival guide?
0: A survival guide for kidnapping. And the deal was to regularly change the route between home and office, never carry right. cash, but carry an ATM card. Are they out of their mind? All right. Well, anyway, that is the deal. So, all right, you're a winner. I don't even have to ask your World War II question. Good. And since it's so late in the game, I'm not going to offer another one.
1: I'll do a shout out for this great, great movie that came out about 25 years ago, City of God, based on the big complex there outside Rio, which followed the story. It's a great book also by a young kid that grew up there in the projects, and they all became in the 70s.
0: All right. Well, there you go.
1: What a crazy place to live.
0: Well, yeah, the Macumba is like that, but there's other parts of Rio that are actually quite nice.
1: Of course.
0: And Niterói is very nice across the bridge. So, you know, there are places. But yes, their slums are second to none as far as that goes. They really are amazing slums.
1: Well, I can't believe I got that because that was the first thing that came to my mind. I was going to go back into Portuguese, English, linguist, lack of linguists and bilingual people and...
0: Well,
1: bad buses or something.
0: Well, hang on. You're a winner. Don't go away.
1: Okay.
0: All right.
1: Thank you so much.
0: Absolutely. 888-876-5593. We're going to do All in the Family with John in Covington. Hello, John. How are you?
2: Hey, good. Thanks. It was a little bit extra good since the Bears were getting 3.5 at home. So I was wise enough to make a good decision.
0: Well, good.
2: Yeah.
0: Good. All right, so All in the Family, I think we've already established that the pilot wasn't called All in the Family. It was called Those Were the Days. Well, that's interesting because Archie wasn't Archie Bunker either. He was Archie who? What was the last name in the pilot?
2: Boy, let's see. I'll just throw out a guess and say Miller.
0: Justice.
2: Oh, well, that's appropriate.
0: Yeah.
2: A bigot, isn't it?
0: Yeah, there you go. So, yes, Archie Justice. And, of course, it wasn't the actor that we know doing it either. Norman Lear filmed a completely different cast on the pilot.
2: No, Gloria
0: and Meathead were different actors and everything. So yes, indeed. That was
2: all right, Raleigh. Thanks a lot.
0: Thanks for calling. Appreciate it.
2: Bye-bye.
0: All right, so 888-876-5593. We're going to do some lyrics with Dave on the North Side, but first we've got some charts, chart action. 1966, I believe, with Mike and Elmwood Park. How's it going, Mike?
3: Okay, Raleigh.
0: Well, good.
3: Going good.
0: Well, good.
3: I'm ready when you are.
0: All right, well... I'm getting ready. All right. Had to pick up the 60s. Okay. So let's see. All these charts. Finally a reason to have kept all this stuff. Okay. So this week in 1966?
3: Yeah, that's good.
0: All right. I remember it well. Number one, Cherish.
3: Association.
0: Number two, You Can't Hurry Love.
3: Supremes.
0: Number three, Sunshine Superman.
3: Donovan.
0: Number four, Yellow Submarine.
3: Beatles.
0: Number five, Bus Stop.
3: Hollies.
0: Number six, Beauty's Only Skin Deep.
3: Temptation.
0: Number seven, Black is Black.
3: Los Bravados.
0: Yeah, Los Bravos, who actually were in Germany at the time. But anyway, number eight, 96 Tears.
3: Question mark or Mysterious.
0: Yes. And number nine, Wouldn't It Be Nice?
3: Beach Boys.
0: And number 10, Reach Out, I'll Be There.
3: Reach Out, I'll Be There, Four Tops.
0: Absolutely right. All right, want to see how far you go?
3: Yeah.
0: All right, number 11 is Eleanor Rigby.
3: Beatles.
0: 12, See You in September. Obviously.
3: The Tempo?
0: Yep. Well, no, the Tempos did it originally in 1961. This was the Happenings, right. Number 13, Guantanamera.
3: Sandpiper.
0: Yes. Number 14, Cherry.
3: Neil Diamond.
0: Number 15, Sunny Afternoon.
3: Oh, it's a weird.
0: You can do it.
3: Circle?
0: No, they were on reprise, and they were British.
3: God, that one you got me.
0: All right, the Kinks, but that's all right.
3: You're very
0: impressive.
3: You won't be on tomorrow, right?
0: Not at all. The Blackhawks are playing in Las Vegas.
3: Because I'm going to call you Wednesday night. I got a hold of an album that a station out of L.A., out of Los Angeles, put together different tunes on it. I might be able to tell you that. I'll give you the call letters. It's KFWB.
0: Yeah, right. That when they were owned by Crawl Collier, when, what's his name? Chuck Bloor was program director. Yeah, a lot of stations did call letter albums. In fact, I'd say more did it than didn't do it. Because they didn't do it themselves. There were various companies that put them together and used the call letters.
3: This one is on Liberty. It's on Liberty Records. Yeah. It's DJs on the front of the cover.
0: And actually, that Liberty also had a series of oldies albums that was actually really good. Nobody remembers it, but they did. That's very common. You know, Roulette had a lot of it. And Pitt would go around to radio stations. Usually, you got a list, and you could pick from the list of what songs you wanted on it. It was a pretty tight list. You didn't have too much of a choice. And then you got the back cover of the album where you could do what you wanted with your disc jockeys or whatever. But it was packaged that way. And then there were entities that just had companies to do this, like Post Records years later and all that. So very, very common. But yes, call me Wednesday night and we can talk about it.
3: Okay, sounds good.
0: Hang on, don't go away. All right, so good deal. Yeah, 888-876-5593. We're going to get World War II with James on the South Side. Mike in Elmwood Park, we just talked with on charts, who did so very well. But Dave on the North Side wants lyrics. He'll get them next on WGN Radio.

0: anymore and be afraid. Oh yes, I know you trust me just the same. It's on your face, you fake it, baby, while you still can. You know your heart is gonna race. You know your heart is gonna race. So swear.
1: WGN Radio. I'm Riley James. Everybody says all you do is play really old stuff. Well, that's 20 years, but relatively new this century, 2006. Who is she? 888-876-5593. 8888 Raleigh, originally from Columbia, South Carolina, so she's kind of a beach music queen of sorts. All right, so what are we going to do? I believe Dave on the north side wants some lyrics. How's it going, Dave?
2: Hello.
1: How are you doing tonight?
2: Okay.
1: All right, now, the name of the character in the song is actually the title, so instead of giving you the name each time it comes up, I'm just going to say he. All right, and you'll be able to do
2: that.
1: He'll say he, yeah, rather than what it is, because you'll know. All right, you ready?
2: Yeah.
1: North side, east side, he wears the crown. He's the king around town, dancing, glancing, way past one and feeling all right. Hey down, stay down, stay down, down. 'Cause he won't go home, but you can't push him around. He won't go, telling everybody, but oh no, he won't go. And I know you know this.
2: Yeah.
1: And it's funny, the group later became a hard rock group, but before that they did this, and it was a big hit in 1973. I hated it because I was working a radio station where I had to do lunchtime reception duties once a week, and every 10-year-old, well, you'll play! It was nonstop. But in any event, you know it. And the group later referred to it as nursery porn.
2: The song is coming to my mind is You Can't Push Jim Around?
1: No. Well, let me give you one big clue. Little.
2: I don't understand little.
1: Well, that's the first that's the first half of his name. Little.
2: Can you repeat some of the lyrics?
1: North side, east side, he wears the crown. He's the king around town, dancing, glancing, way past one and feeling all right. Hey down, stay down, stay down, down. He won't go. Try telling everybody, but oh no, he won't go home. Little Willie won't go. Absolutely.
2: Yeah.
1: Little Willie. Who did it? And it was on RCA, too. It was on an actual label, sorry to say. Yeah, Little Willie won't go. Yeah.
2: Not like Three Dog Night?
1: No. No. It's a group that you don't know for any other reason, I don't think.
2: Is it one-hit wonder?
1: Well, yeah, I think so. I mean, later, like I say, they became a hard rock group. I don't know whatever they did with that. But as far as top 40, yeah, it's, yeah. Uptown, downtown, Little Willie drives him wild with his runaround style, inside, outside. Willie sends him silly with his star shimmy, shimmy, shuffle, smile. You give up.
2: Yeah.
1: It was the sweet.
2: Oh, no way.
1: Yeah, absolutely. The Sweet was the name of the band, and they were a British glam rock band, and they actually had some worldwide fame as well, sorry to say, with Little Willie and other things like that. They were originally the Sweet Shop, and then they changed it to the Sweet.
2: I guess you get half credit for knowing the name of the song, but very interesting because I believe WGN just did an interview with Sweet. A friend of mine is a drummer. He said he lent them their drum kit to use to play on the interview. It was like 8 o'clock, 9 o'clock in the morning a couple days ago.
1: How about that?
2: That was interesting how this ties in.
1: Yeah. Well, there you are. All right. So we will talk again soon. Thank you.
2: All right.
1: So, yes, the Sweet, Little Willie won't go. Oh, man, I tell you what. Every 9-year-old. Are you playing Willie? All right. Naoto in Japan, welcome to WGN Radio. Naoto, don't tell me.
3: Yeah, I'm here. I'm here.
1: There you are. What were you doing?
3: Yeah, I was, changing my clothing for, walking. So.
1: Oh, very good. Well, exercising is very healthy. That's excellent. How's the weather?
3: It's been cloudy probably like 4 weeks. So, it's not really good, but yeah.
1: All right. Well, be careful out there. Now, we're talking Myers-Briggs, of course. And based on popular psychological typing and many online discussions, people most frequently assign Jesus Christ to one Myers-Briggs type. What type?
3: I would say probably NFJ. Maybe I?
1: Oh, yes, maybe. INFJ. You nailed it. You nailed it. And why? Introversion, because he frequently retreated from crowds to pray alone. Intuition, he regularly taught deep parables and symbols and things like that. So yeah, absolutely. That's the deal. So, yes, you're a winner. Excellent. Hang on. Don't go away.
3: It's nice to talk to you. Yeah.
1: All right. So, yes, INFJ. Who knew? Well, obviously, Naoto knew, which is more than I did. So, what are we doing? James on the south side. So, James, how's it going tonight?
4: Oh, I'm hanging in here.
1: Well, good. So, you want World War II?
4: Yes.
1: Okay. Let's see what we can find out. Oh, yeah, right. I'm going to go through this. I was just looking for different questions, and they said the toughest quiz in the world. Yeah, we're not going to be taking the quiz. Let's just look for one. All right. So, only one country that was officially neutral suffered an attack by both the Axis and the Allies. What country?
4: Okay. I'm going to say Sweden?
1: Nope. I'll give you another guess.
4: Switzerland?
1: Nope. Take a third.
4: Okay, let's see now. Okay, it was officially neutral. I'm going to say Ireland?
1: Nope. Okay, so here's the deal. All right. And it resulted in the sinking of its merchant ships by both German U-boats and British forces. Does that help?
4: Yes. That does. Okay, I'm going to say. Okay, yeah, I'm going to say. Since I know, Spain was neutral.
1: Yeah, stop talking. There you go. It's Spain. So.
4: Because.
1: So yes.

0: meantime, in fact, about 3 minutes before the show started, Joe, you ready? I said, ready? I thought I had another hour. Well, anyway, fortunately, trivia doesn't take as much effort. Although I believe Alex in Round Lake wants Oscars trivia. All right, Alex, how's it going?
1: I'm doing fine. How are you?
0: Well, I'm here. I'm sitting erect, so I guess I can't complain. All right.
1: Okay.
0: Most wins by a person. Major Oscar records.
1: Boy, there's two people. Edith Head.
0: Walt Disney.
1: That was the other one.
0: Yeah, and but okay, maybe you can redeem yourself. I'll give you one more here. How about most acting wins?
1: Well, that's a tie.
0: Like best actor or best actress?
1: Best actor is Daniel Day-Lewis. Best actress is Frances McDormand.
0: I got Katharine Hepburn for best actress.
1: No.
0: Okay. Well, I'll defer to you. I just read them. I just read them from online. But that's the deal. Walt Disney won 22 competitive Academy Awards plus honorary awards, totaling 26.
1: Right. It was either him or Edith Head for costume design.
0: Ah. All right. Well, we'll talk to you next week.
1: All right. Thank you.
0: Thanks. Appreciate it. All right. So that's it. Yeah. In other words, that's a wrap. So no show tomorrow, full show Wednesday. We thank Adam for keeping us on the air and John for screening your calls. But above all, I thank you for calling. Yeah, we didn't expect it this hour, but I was pleasantly surprised. So talk to you Wednesday. Until then, I'm Raleigh James. It's WGN Radio.
2: America South Park, plus A Fish Called Launder, and Rolling Stone Gathers No Moss. I'm Grant Marshall, 2020 news, real stories, real fun. Cartoon cartography. South Park's going south literally. The satirical smash has renamed Season 29 South America, spoofing President Trump's push to plant America on geographic names like the Gulf of Mexico and Lake Ontario. Creators Trey Parker and Matt Stone cracked. Inspired by the bravery and patriotism of Apple and Google, they're making the switch. The new season premiered September 16th. Apparently even cartoons now need cartographers. The Betis generation, American Heed. The great gray grift has grabbed a Fort Worth of life savings in Texas, $250 million of retirement riches from trusting senior citizens in the Lone Star State and beyond. The jig gone up just before a flight to Saudi Arabia, the long arm of the law lassoing one lowlife and sending his sorry sass to the slammer, the DA says. The razzle dazzle ripoff roped old folks into forking over their financials because pros and cons told them to. Chain of ghouls, gracing El Chapo, the day Sean Penn met El Chapo in a secret session in the mountains of Mexico. The three-time Oscar winner on assignment for Rolling Stone magazine hung out with the infamous drug kingpin for 7 hours, but then agreed to submit written questions to Shorty for publication, People Reports. And get this, Rolling Stone agreed to give Chapo final editorial approval. What did they think this was, Newsmax? 3 months later, El Zapo was captured by federales. And that's what's happening. I'm Grant Marshall, 2020 News.
3: Fringe. It's the Raleigh James Show.

and radio. I'm Raleigh James. Monday night, the time is right for trivia. More like midnight, the time is right for trivia, and technically Tuesday morning. But we've got an hour to spend together, and I'm ready. I hope you are as well. Yeah, I'm so ready. I've already lost the question. Shorty Mistal, here we go. Okay, we have a straggler from last week, and I'm not sure if I'll give it more than an hour. I might reveal it at the end of the night. But it's a big problem in Brazil, big enough that a magazine published a survival guide.

0: so residents could avoid it. What's the rampant problem? And interesting tips on how to avoid it too. I'm not sure it's very useful, but it's fun nonetheless. Well, unless you're unless you're a victim of it. All right, so there's your question. I know, clear as mud. We'll have three bumper stumpers because that's what the hour will call for. And of course, when all else fails, you can have your own category. And as you know, sky's the limit on that. So we're already lining up, and I'm very glad about that. Mark is in Aurora, kicking it off tonight on WGN Radio. How are you, Mark?
1: I'm a little bit, disappointed. The Bears won tonight, and I knew they were going to win because the score was so high, but I called Lou Malnati's late, so I missed out on my free chicken wings offer.
0: Oh, no. Oh, but that's terrible.
1: But now, But I think they said that a Chicago professional team would play again on October 1st.
0: Okay.
1: I don't know. It can't be the Bears because they're not playing again until this Sunday.
0: All right. Well, October 1st, they do have Thursday night football now. You know, that's a thing. That's a thing on TV. Just like, you know, Monday Night Football did so well, they expanded it. Now they got Thursday Night Football. So I can probably easily find
1: this. So who's the team on Thursday? Yeah.
0: I can probably find this because I assume people would want to know. Okay, let's find out. That would be the Pittsburgh Steelers play the Cleveland Browns. And that is...
1: Oh.
0: Yes.
1: But that's not a Chicago team.
0: Well, I'm just telling you what it is. It's Thursday. It's Pittsburgh at Cleveland, October 1st, 8:15 p.m. local time at Huntington Bank Field in Cleveland. And
1: I don't know. I don't know why Lou Malnati's told me that their offer was going to last through the 1st of October because it's not a Chicago team playing on the 1st.
0: Now, can it be any other sport?
1: It could be baseball.
0: I mean, could it be, why just those two? Why couldn't it be hockey?
1: It could.
0: And do we know if the team has to be playing in Chicago?
1: No, they don't. They just have to be playing.
0: Before October.
1: So maybe it is hockey.
0: Now, wait a minute. Before October 1st. So I assume that would mean that...
1: Well, I think the offer said it was going to end October 1st, so I assumed that was the last game.
0: Okay, so you could count October. All right, well, let's see who's got schedules. It's a weird way to put it. I think I've just confused the Chicago White Sox, the Chicago Cubs, the Chicago Blackhawks all have games scheduled before October 1st. The Blackhawks, of course, tomorrow are in Las Vegas. That's why I'm not on the air at the T-Mobile Arena, don't you know?
1: And the White Sox are at the Astros.
0: The White Sox,
1: that's baseball, right?
0: Yes. Yes.
1: And the Chicago Cubs are football.
0: The Chicago Cubs are baseball also. They're playing in San Diego at the Padres.
1: Okay.
0: So you also have the White Sox at the Houston Arena on September 30th as well. And so you've got White Sox and Cubs both playing 29th and 30th, and Blackhawks playing 29th. So there's... But here's the deal.
1: If one of those teams is eligible, I'll get an email about it.
0: Well, I understand you have to order the wings first. So if they don't win, you got to pay for the wings.
1: After you order your pizza of $30 or more, they wait and see which team wins. And if the Chicago team wins, they send you the wing offer after you've placed your order.
0: Oh, I see. A pizza for $30 or more, you know, I guess I'm just not used to inflation because to me that would be the size of Cleveland.
1: No, I think it's meant that you'll buy other things besides pizza, like maybe a dessert or maybe extra ingredients on your pizza. Yeah.
0: Okay.
1: Yeah.
0: All right. Yeah. All right. Because I'm thinking,
1: so,
0: you know, that's
1: week,
0: a lot
1: 1970.
0: Of money. All right. I'm ready. Are you?
1: Yeah.
0: No,
1: I'll be as ready as I'll ever be.
0: Good enough. Number one, ain't no mountain high enough. to keep me from getting to you.
1: Diana Ross.
0: Yes, Diana Ross it is.
1: Her first solo.
0: Number two, War. What is it good for?
1: Edwin Starr.
0: Yes. Number three, Looking Out My Back Door.
1: Creedence Clearwater.
0: All right. Number four, Patches. I'm Dependent on Your Son.
1: Yeah, and I'd like you to repeat the background you gave on that song, but that's Clarence Carter.
0: Yeah, produced in Muscle Shoals by Rick Hall at Fame. The background is that General Johnson wrote it, and he refused to sing it in public. And when people asked him, what do you have against your song? He said, it's not that kind of a song. While people are having a good time and drinking and, you know, carousing and all that, you don't want to hear Patches. And he was right. So
1: is that General Johnson from Chairman of the Board?
0: Yes, of course, and before that, the Showman.
1: And a
0: beach music god, to say the least.
1: Okay,
0: all right.
1: Okay.
0: Number five. Julie, Do You Love Me?
1: Bobby Sherman.
0: Yeah. Number six, Cracklin' Rosie.
1: Neil Diamond.
0: Yeah, isn't that a wine? Number seven. Candida.
1: Yes, it is.
0: Yeah, Candida, and we all know what
1: Dawn.
0: That is. Yes. Number eight.
1: Tony Orlando and Dawn.
0: Snowbird.
1: Anne Murray.
0: Yes. Number nine. I Know I'm Losing You.
1: Oh, Rare Earth.
0: Yes, on the Rare Earth label, of course. Number 10. 25 or 6 to 4.
1: Chicago.
0: Absolutely. So you aced it. That's the entire top 10. We'll see how far you get. Number 11, okay. don't play that song.
1: Oh, I love this song, Aretha Franklin.
0: Yes. Number 12, Groovy Situation, and I love that song.
1: Oh,
0: you're going to embarrass yourself if you don't know Groovy Situation.
1: No, I know. No, I know who this is. It's just that his name is not coming to me.
0: Well, I won't give you his name, but I'll tell you he was in the Duques. And, in fact, they were very surprised when the record came out under the lead singer's name rather than the group. And it was a huge, huge record. He was known for it. And he's a Chicago boy.
1: That girl is going to make her mind if it takes all night.
0: That's exactly right. Can you dig it? Can you dig it? Yes.
1: Yeah.
0: Oh,
1: General George?
0: No. You're gonna hate yourself. Gene Chandler.
1: Oh, yes.
0: The Duke.
1: Yeah, his name slipped my mind for some reason.
0: Man.
1: Well, I didn't get as far as I thought I would.
0: No, well, you know, and I'm very surprised that it's Gene Chandler that would knock you out. But nonetheless, you got the top 10, so you're a winner to us.
1: Yeah.
0: All right.
1: Okay.
0: Okay, hang on. Don't go away. And we'll confirm.
1: All righty.
0: Eventually, you get something. The prizes are utterly worthless, and they take forever to arrive. You know, I was going to say, you're lucky if you outlive the mailing schedule. So you're doing it for the fun of it. And let me move that box aside so I can put Mark on hold. There we go. And move right along, don't you know. 888-876-5593. Pretty much there's one line available for you if you want it, and only one. And that's and John thought there'd be nobody. And he says, just an hour, nobody's going to call. Get 2020 news ready. Well, You proved him wrong. You're going to hear your first bumper stumper in moments, and it is a fine soul record from 1971, coming up on WGN Radio.

0: that's a woulda, coulda, shoulda. WGN Radio, I'm Raleigh James. Who are they? They were on Bula Bula, which means, of course, they were from Oakland, because you kind of have to be for the Bay Area to be signed to that label. But nonetheless, it didn't do anything for them. But it should have. It was a great song. So who are they? 888-876-5593. And yes, I have the straggler. It is here somewhere. Yes, a big problem in Brazil, big enough that a magazine published a survival guide so residents could avoid it. What's the rampant problem? The suggestions were hilarious. All right, so they didn't mean it to be. Billy Bob in Bourbonnais, welcome back to WGN Radio.
1: Hey, 116th time caller.
0: Well, how about that?
1: Are they still taking guesses, that guy that got the kitty cat that needed a name for his cat?
0: You know, I'm glad you brought that up, because we have not heard back on whether a name was selected. And I have had some calls some emails asking if a name was selected. So I was going to send another email to ask, but maybe not. Do you want to make a suggestion?
1: Yeah, Gulbich and Mr. Steppington.
0: Okay. All right. Well, there you go. Let me get some.
1: And then I got one request, if you can get her in there.
0: Okay. What you got?
1: Ready?
0: Yes.
1: Well, they had this movie, Duets, that came out with about karaoke singers, and it had Gwyneth Paltrow, and she sings Cruisin' with Huey Lewis and the Lose News. I was wondering if you ever heard that one and could play it.
0: I have no idea what you're talking about.
1: The actress, Gwyneth Paltrow, do you ever hear of her?
0: Well, vaguely, yeah. I don't do movies. But
1: anyway, she sang a song in that movie.
0: All right.
1: With Huey Lewis of the News, and it was Cruising, by Smokey Robinson.
0: Yeah, which the opposite side of that record, Ever Had a Dream, is a great record. I didn't think Cruising was so good, but okay, I'll look for it.
1: But I mean, I want the one by Gwyneth, if you could do it.
0: If I can find it, you'll hear it, I guess. I can't wait to hear it myself.
1: Otherwise, I might have finally stumped you.
0: Well, no, I mean, these are not hits, and these are not anything that I'd be interested in. No, I proudly don't know anything Gwyneth Paltrow did.
1: She's got a beautiful voice for an actress.
0: That's very nice.
1: Amazing.
0: Very nice. All right, I'll look for it. We'll see. But no, I don't consider that stumping me. It's something that I'm, like I say, proud not to know. All right, so we are going to do 5x5 with you, are we? All right.
1: Okay.
0: So let's see what we got here. Where did Peter Pumpkin Eater put his wife?
1: Peter Pumpkin Eater had a wife and couldn't keep her. All right. He threw her in a bale of hay.
0: He put her in a pumpkin shell.
1: Oh, that's right.
0: All right. Who was Ronald Reagan's first wife?
1: Oh, boy, she was just on there. If I had you requested a song by her to sing there, Jane Wyman.
0: Absolutely. Where was the OK Corral and Boot Hill?
1: Somewhere in Arizona, ain't it?
0: Well, where? It's famous.
1: Tombstone?
0: Yes, very good. What symbol goes first in tic-tac-toe?
1: Now, that's a good question. So if I got a 50-50 chance, I'll go with the zero.
0: It's the X.
1: Oh, I'm out of time.
0: Well,
1: the road,
0: let's see if you get the fifth one, just because. What kind of animal is Nanook in Eskimo?
1: Oh, that's the Eskimo. That's the wife, typically, when you stay over and he wants you to kiss her.
0: No, Nanook is Eskimo for polar bear. I don't think anybody. I don't think any of them want to be kissed by one.
1: All right. Then.
0: Thanks for trying. Appreciate it. All right. So, so a fine time was just had by all, and that's off for him, because usually he does so well, Billy Bob, with those. We're going to do Battle of Britain, Squadrons for Donna Beloit. I'll look. Mike in Elwood wants Charts, 1966. John in Covington wants All in the Family. And David in Long Beach, well, we'll find out. Welcome back to WGN Radio, David.
2: Hey, Raleigh, how you doing tonight?
0: All right, how about yourself?
2: Pretty good. I want to keep it short. You know, our mutual friend, Shotgun Tom, Kelly's going into the Radio Hall of Fame a week from Thursday.
0: Well, congratulations to him.
2: Yeah, I tried emailing you, but I didn't get an answer back. I was wondering if you were interested in talking to him on the air maybe Wednesday night.
0: Yeah, if he, you know, if he'd like to spend a few minutes, sure, sure.
2: Yeah, no, like the first segment.
0: Yeah.
2: I know it's trivia night, so I want to keep it short.
0: Yeah, no, that's right. No, I don't even know if I have segments. But all right, I'll look for the email, and I guess congratulations to him. Though,
2: yeah.
0: Looking at some of the other people who get in there, kind of a specious honor, but nonetheless.
2: Anyway, he put me on hold, and I give John
0: okay.
2: the number.
0: Hang on. Don't go away. And thanks for calling. All right.
2: You're welcome. Thank you.
0: So we'll pick it up right after the news, another bumper stumper, and all of your calls and guesses and questions coming up on WGN Radio. Daughter.

0: WGN Radio. I'm Raleigh James. I'll tell you what, that's Chicago as it gets. The group is from Chicago. The label's from Chicago. It was on Witch. You're saying Witch? Well, Witch was a subsidiary of Cortland and a fine Chicago label with all sorts of good stuff. So who are they? 888-876-5593. 8888 Raleigh. Don is in Beloit. Welcome back to WGN Radio, Don.
1: Hey, Raleigh. I'm on my old phone because for some reason, something happened with my service on my good new one. I don't know why.
0: Oh, that's great.
1: Crazy. Yeah, it happens quite a bit, actually.
0: Yeah, I think it just happened again. Are you still there? Hello, hello?
1: People in Brazil, they got to worry about waking up without their kidneys, you know, and stuff like that.
0: Is this yeah,
1: like
0: that's nice, but thing? It's not. Kidnapping, oh. Okay, I'll take kidnapping. I'll actually take kidnapping. So there you are.
1: Is that the answer?
0: Yeah.
1: A survival guide?
0: A survival guide for kidnapping. And the deal was to regularly change the route between home and office, never carry right. cash, but carry an ATM card. Are they out of their mind? All right, well, anyway, that is the deal. So, all right, you're a winner. I don't even have to ask your World War II question. Good. And since it's so late in the game, I'm not going to offer another one.
1: I'll do a shout out for this great, great movie that came out about 25 years ago, City of God, based on the big complex there outside Rio, which followed the story. It's a great book also by a young kid that grew up there in the projects, and they all became co-ed in the 70s.
0: All right. Well, there you go.
1: What a crazy place to live.
0: Well, yeah, the Macumba is like that, but there's other parts of Rio that are actually quite nice.
1: Of course.
0: And Niterói is very nice across the bridge. So, you know, there are places. But yes, their slums are second to none as far as that goes. They really are amazing slums.
1: Well, I can't believe I got that because that was just the first thing that came to my mind. I was going to go back into Portuguese, English, linguist, lack of linguists and bilingual people and...
0: Well,
1: bad buses or something.
0: Well, hang on. You're a winner. Don't go away.
1: Okay.
0: All right.
1: Thank you so much.
0: Absolutely. 888-876-5593. We're going to do All in the Family with John in Covington. Hello, John. How are you?
2: Hey, good. Thanks. It was a little bit extra good since the Bears were getting 3.5 at home. So I was wise enough to make a good decision.
0: Well, good.
2: Yeah.
0: Good. All right, so All in the Family, I think we've already established that the pilot wasn't called All in the Family. It was called Those Were the Days. Well, that's interesting because Archie wasn't Archie Bunker either. He was Archie who? What was the last name in the pilot?
2: Boy, let's see. I'll just throw out a guess and say Miller.
0: Justice.
2: Oh, well, that's appropriate.
0: Yeah.
2: A bigot, isn't it?
0: Yeah. There you go. So yes, Archie Justice, and of course it wasn't the actor that we know doing it either. Norman Lear filmed a completely different cast on the pilot.
2: No, I'll be darned.
0: Glory and Meathead were different actors and everything. So yes, indeed. That was
2: all right, Raleigh. Thanks a lot.
0: Thanks for calling. Appreciate it.
2: Bye-bye.
0: All right, so 888-876-5593. We're going to do some lyrics with Dave on the North Side, but first we got some charts, a chart action, 1966, I believe, with Mike and Elmwood Park. How's it going, Mike?
3: Okay, Raleigh.
0: Well, good.
3: Going good.
0: Well, good.
3: I'm ready when you are.
0: All right, well... I'm getting ready. All right. Had to pick up the 60s. Okay. So let's see. All these charts. Finally a reason to have kept all this stuff. Okay. So this week in 1966?
3: Yeah, that's good.
0: All right. I remember it well. Number one, Cherish.
3: Association.
0: Number two, You Can't Hurry Love.
3: Supremes.
0: Number three, Sunshine Superman.
3: Donovan.
0: Number four, Yellow Submarine.
3: Beatles.
0: Number five, Bus Stop.
3: Hollies.
0: Number six, Beauty's Only Skin Deep.
3: Temptation.
0: Number seven, Black is Black.
3: Los Bravados.
0: Yeah, Los Bravos, who actually were in Germany at the time. But anyway, number eight, 96 Tears.
3: Question mark from Mysterion.
0: Yes. And number nine, Wouldn't It Be Nice?
3: Beach Boys.
0: And number 10, Reach Out, I'll Be There.
3: Reach Out, I'll Be There, Four Tops.
0: Absolutely right. All right, want to see how far you go?
3: Yeah.
0: All right, number 11 is Eleanor Rigby.
3: Beatles.
0: 12, See You in September. Obviously.
3: The Tempo?
0: Yep. The Tempos did it originally in 1961. This was the Happenings, right. Number 13, Guantanamera.
3: Sandpiper.
0: Yes. Number 14, Cherry Cherry.
3: Neil Diamond.
0: Number 15, Sunny Afternoon.
3: Oh, it's a weird.
0: You can do it.
3: Circle?
0: No, they were on reprise and they were British.
3: God, that one you got me.
0: All right, the Kinks, but that's all right.
3: The Kinks. Yeah,
0: you're very impressive.
3: Are you going to be on? You won't be on tomorrow, right?
0: Not at all. They're the Blackhawks are playing in Las Vegas.
3: Because I'm going to call you Wednesday night. I got a hold of an album that a station out of L.A., out of Los Angeles, put together different tunes on it. I might be able to tell you that. I'll give you the call letters. It's KFWB.
0: Yeah, right. That when they were owned by Crawl Collier, when, what's his name? Chuck Bloor was program director. Yeah, a lot of stations did call letter albums. In fact, I'd say more did it than didn't do it. Because they didn't do it themselves. There were various companies that put them together and used the call letters.
3: This one is on Liberty. It's on Liberty Records. Yeah. On the front of the cover.
0: And actually, that Liberty also had a series of oldies albums that was actually really good. Nobody remembers it, but they did. That's very common. You know, Roulette had a lot of it. And Pitt would go around to radio stations. Usually, you got a list, and you could pick from the list of what songs you wanted on it. It was a pretty tight list. You didn't have too much of a choice. And then you got the back cover of the album where you could do what you wanted with your disc jockeys or whatever, but it was packaged that way. And then there were entities that just had companies to do this, like Post Records years later and all that. So very, very common. But yes, call me Wednesday night and we can talk about it.
3: Okay, sounds right. Good.
0: Hang on, don't go
3: I'll
0: away.
3: Hold on.
0: All right, so good deal. Yeah, 888-876-5593. We're going to get World War II with James on the South Side. Mike in Elmwood Park, we just talked with on charts, who did so very well. But Dave on the North Side wants lyrics. He'll get them next on WGN Radio.

0: me more and be afraid. Oh yes, I know you trust me just the same. It's on your face, you fake it, baby, while you still can. You know your heart is gonna race. You know your heart is gonna race. So swear.
1: WGN Radio. I'm Riley James. Everybody says all you do is play really old stuff. Well, that's 20 years, but relatively new this century, 2006. Who is she? 888-876-5593. 8888 Raleigh, originally from Columbia, South Carolina. So she's kind of a beach music queen of sorts. All right, so what are we going to do? I believe Dave on the north side wants some lyrics. How's it going, Dave?
2: Hello.
1: How are you doing tonight?
2: Okay.
1: All right. Now, the name of the character in the song is actually the title. So instead of giving you the name each time it comes up, I'm just going to say he. All right, and you'll be able to do
2: he?
1: He'll say he. Yeah, rather than what it is, because you'll know. All right, you ready?
2: Yeah.
1: North side, east side, he wears the crown. He's the king around town, dancing, glancing, way past one and feeling all right. Hey down, stay down, stay down, down. 'Cause he won't go home, but you can't push him around. He won't go, telling everybody, but oh no, he won't go. And I know you know this.
2: Yeah.
1: And it's funny, the group later became a hard rock group, but before that they did this, and it was a big hit in 1973. I hated it because I was working a radio station where I had to do lunchtime reception duties once a week, and every 10-year-old, well, you'll play! It was nonstop. But in any event, you know it. And the group later referred to it as nursery porn.
2: The song is coming to my mind is You Can't Push Jim Around?
1: No. Well, let me give you one big clue. Little.
2: I don't understand little.
1: Well, that's the first that's the first half of his name. Little.
2: Can you repeat some of the lyrics?
1: North side, east side, he wears the crown. He's the king around town, dancing, glancing, way past one and feeling all right. Hey down, stay down, stay down, down. He won't go. Try telling everybody, but oh no, he won't go home.
2: Little Willie.
1: There you go.
2: Won't go.
1: Little Willie won't go. Absolutely.
2: Yeah.
1: Little Willie. Who did it? And it was on RCA, too. It was on an actual label, sorry to say. Yeah, Little Willie won't go. Yeah.
2: Not like Three Dog Night?
1: No. It's a group that you don't know for any other reason, I don't think.
2: Is it One Hit Wonder?
1: Well, yeah, I think so. I mean, later, like I say, they became a hard rock group. I don't know whatever they did with that. But as far as top 40, yeah, it's, yeah. Uptown, downtown, Little Willie drives him wild with his runaround style, inside, outside. Willie sends him silly with his star shimmy, shimmy, shuffle, smile. You give up?
2: Yeah.
1: It was the sweet.
2: Oh, no way.
1: Yeah, absolutely. The Sweet was the name of the band, and they were a British glam rock band, and they actually had some worldwide fame as well, sorry to say, with Little Willie and other things like that. They were originally the Sweet Shop, and then they changed it to the Sweet.
2: I guess you get half credit for knowing the name of the song, but very interesting, because I believe WGN just did an interview with Sweet. A friend of mine is a drummer. He said he lent them their drum kit to use to play on the interview. It was like 8 o'clock, 9 o'clock in the morning,
1: uh-huh.
2: A couple days ago.
1: How about that?
2: That was interesting how this ties in.
1: Yeah. Well, there you are. All right. So we will talk again soon. Thank you.
2: All right.
1: So, yes, the Sweet, Little Willie won't go. Oh, man, I tell you what. Every 9-year-old. Are you playing Willie? All right. Naoto in Japan, welcome to WGN Radio. Naoto, don't tell
3: me. I'm here.
1: There you are. What were you doing?
3: Yeah, I was, changing my clothing for, walking. So.
1: Oh, very good. Well, exercising is very healthy. That's excellent. How's the weather?
3: It's been cloudy these probably 4 weeks. So, it's not really good, but, yeah.
1: All right. Well, be careful out there. Now, we're talking Myers-Briggs, of course. And based on popular psychological typing and many online discussions, people most frequently assign Jesus Christ to one Myers-Briggs type. What type?
3: I would say probably NFJ.
1: INFJ. You nailed it. You nailed it. And why? Introversion, because he frequently retreated from crowds to pray alone. Intuition, he regularly taught deep parables and symbols and things like that. So yeah, absolutely. That's the deal. So, yes, you're a winner. Excellent. Hang on. Don't go away.
3: It's nice to talk to you. Yeah.
1: All right. So, yes, INFJ. Who knew? Well, obviously, Naoto knew, which is more than I did. So, what are we doing? James on the south side. So, James, how's it going tonight?
4: Oh, I'm hanging in here.
1: Well, good. So, you want World War II?
4: Yes.
1: Okay. Let's see what we can find out. Oh, yeah, right. I'm going to go through this. I was just looking for different questions, and they said the toughest quiz in the world. Yeah, we're not going to be taking the quiz. Let's just look for one. All right. So, only one country that was officially neutral suffered an attack by both the Axis and the Allies. What country?
4: Okay. I'm going to say Sweden?
1: Nope. I'll give you another guess.
4: Switzerland?
1: Nope. Take a third.
4: Okay, let's see now. Okay, it was officially neutral. I'm going to say Ireland?
1: Nope. Okay, so here's the deal. All right. And it resulted in the sinking of its merchant ships by both German U-boats and British forces. Does that help?
4: Yes. That does. Okay, I'm going to say. Okay, yeah, I'm going to say. Let's see. Spain was neutral.
1: Yeah, stop talking. There you go. It's Spain. So.
4: Because.
1: So, yes, most people guess, like you mentioned, Sweden very often, or Ireland. The third guess, other than Spain, is Turkey. But, yeah. All right. So, yes, with a little help, you got it there. So, hang on. Don't go away. All right. Okay. So, now, the deal is, by the way, this week is the only week where this is happening this way, where I will have no show tomorrow. And we will have a full show on Wednesday, and then on Thursday we have 1 hour to spend together, and that pretty much is it for the week. So I'm trying to get things done in the meantime. In fact, about 3 minutes before the show started, Joe, you ready? I said, ready? I thought I had another hour. Well, anyway, fortunately, trivia doesn't take as much effort. Although I believe Alex in Round Lake wants Oscars trivia. All right, Alex, how's it going?
5: I'm doing fine. How are you?
1: Well, I'm here. I'm sitting erect, so I guess I can't complain. All right.
5: Okay.
1: Most wins by a person. Major Oscar records.
5: Boy, there's two people. Edith Head.
1: Walt Disney.
5: That was the other one.
1: Yeah, And but okay, maybe you can redeem yourself. I'll give you one more here. How about most acting wins?
5: Well, that's like, a tie.
1: Like best actor or best actress?
5: Best actor is Daniel Day-Lewis. Best actress is Frances McDormand.
1: I got Katharine Hepburn for best actress.
5: No.
1: Okay. Well, I'll defer to you. I just read them. I just read them from online. But that's the deal. Walt Disney won 22 competitive Academy Awards plus honorary awards, totaling 26.
5: Right. It was either him or Edith Head for costume design.
1: Ah. All right. Well, we'll talk to you next week.
5: All right. Thank you.
1: Thanks. Appreciate it. All right. So that's it. Yeah. In other words, that's a wrap. So no show tomorrow. Full show Wednesday. We thank Adam for keeping us on the air and John for screening your calls. But above all, I thank you for calling. Yeah, we didn't expect it this hour, but I was pleasantly surprised. So talk to you Wednesday. Until then, I'm Raleigh James. It's WGN Radio.
6: America South Park, plus A Fish Called Launder, and Rolling Stone Gathers No Moss. I'm Grant Marshall, 2020 news, real stories, real fun. Cartoon cartography. South Park's going south literally. The satirical smash has renamed Season 29 South America, spoofing President Trump's push to plant America on geographic names like the Gulf of Mexico and Lake Ontario. Creators Trey Parker and Matt Stone cracked. Inspired by the bravery and patriotism of Apple and Google, they're making the switch. The new season premiered September 16th. Apparently even cartoons now need cartographers. The Betis generation, American Heed. The great gray grift has grabbed a Fort Worth of life savings in Texas, $250 million of retirement riches from trusting senior citizens in the Lone Star State and beyond. The jig gone up just before a flight to Saudi Arabia, the long arm of the law lassoing one lowlife and sending his sorry sass to the slammer, the DA says. The razzle dazzle ripoff roped old folks into forking over their financials because pros and cons told them to. Chain of ghouls, gracing El Chapo, the day Sean Penn met El Chapo in a secret session in the mountains of Mexico. The three-time Oscar winner on assignment for Rolling Stone magazine hung out with the infamous drug kingpin for 7 hours, but then agreed to submit written questions to Shorty for publication, People Reports. And get this, Rolling Stone agreed to give Chapo final editorial approval. What did they think this was, Newsmax? 3 months later, El Zapo was captured by federales. And that's what's happening. I'm Grant Marshall, 2020 News.
7: Fringe. It's the Raleigh James Show.

0: and radio. I'm Raleigh James. Monday night, the time is right for trivia. More like midnight, the time is right for trivia, and technically Tuesday morning. But we've got an hour to spend together, and I'm ready. I hope you are as well. Yeah, I'm so ready. I've already lost the question. Shorty Mistal, here we go. Okay, we have a straggler from last week, and I'm not sure if I'll give it more than an hour. I might reveal it at the end of the night. But it's a big problem in Brazil, big enough that a magazine published a survival guide so residents could avoid it. What's the rampant problem? And, yeah. Interesting tips on how to avoid it, too. I'm not sure it's very useful, but it's fun nonetheless. Well, unless you're unless you're a victim of it. All right, so there's your question. Yeah, I know, clear as mud. We'll have three bumper stumpers, because that's what the hour will call for. And, of course, when all else fails, you can have your own category. And, as you know, sky's the limit on that. So, we're already lining up, and I'm very glad about that. Mark is in Aurora, kicking it off tonight on WGN Radio. How are you, Mark?
1: I'm a little bit, should I say disappointed. The Bears won tonight, and I knew they were going to win because the score was so high, but I called Lou Malnati's late, so I missed out on my free chicken wings offer.
0: Oh, no. Oh, but, that's terrible.
1: But now, But I think they said that a Chicago professional team would play again on October 1st.
0: Okay.
1: I don't know. It can't be the Bears because they're not playing again until this Sunday.
0: All right. Well, October 1st, they do have Thursday night football now. You know, that's a thing. That's a thing on TV. Just like, you know, Monday Night Football did so well, they expanded it. Now they got Thursday Night Football. So I can probably easily find
1: this. So who's the team on Thursday? Yeah.
0: I can probably find this because I assume people would want to know. Okay, let's find out. That would be the Pittsburgh Steelers play the Cleveland Browns. And that is... Yes.
1: But that's not a Chicago team.
0: Well, I'm just telling you what it is. It's Thursday. It's Pittsburgh at Cleveland, October 1st, 8:15 p.m. local time at Huntington Bank Field in Cleveland. And
1: I don't know. I don't know why Lou Malnati's told me that their offer was going to last through the 1st of October because it's not a Chicago team playing on the 1st.
0: Now, can it be any other sport?
1: It could be baseball.
0: I mean, could it be? Why just those two? Why couldn't it be hockey?
1: It could.
0: And do we know if the team has to be playing in Chicago?
1: No, they don't. They just have to be playing.
0: Before October.
1: So maybe it is hockey.
0: Now, wait a minute. Before October 1st. So I assume that would mean that...
1: Well, I think the offer said it was going to end October 1st, so I assumed that was the last game.
0: Okay, so you could count October. All right, well, let's see who's got schedules. It's a weird way to put it. I think I've just confused the Chicago White Sox, the Chicago Cubs, the Chicago Blackhawks all have games scheduled before October 1st. The Blackhawks, of course, tomorrow are in Las Vegas. That's why I'm not on the air at the T-Mobile Arena, don't you know?
1: And the White Sox are at the Astros.
0: The White Sox,
1: that's baseball, right?
0: Yes. Yes.
1: And the Chicago Cubs are football.
0: The Chicago Cubs are baseball also. They're playing in San Diego at the Padres.
1: Okay.
0: So you also have the White Sox at the Houston Arena on September 30th as well. And so you've got White Sox and Cubs both playing 29th and 30th, and Blackhawks playing 29th. So there's... But here's the deal.
1: If one of those teams is eligible, I'll get an email about it.
0: Well, I understand you have to order the wings first. So if they don't win, you got to pay for the wings.
1: No. After you order your pizza of $30 or more, they wait and see which team wins. And if the Chicago team wins, they send you the wing offer after you've placed your order.
0: Oh, I see. a pizza for $30 or more. You know, I guess I'm just not used to inflation, because to me that would be the size of Cleveland.
1: No, I think it's meant that you'll buy other things beside pizza, like maybe a dessert, or maybe you'll extra ingredients on your pizza. Yeah.
0: Okay.
1: Yeah.
0: All right.
1: Yeah.
0: All right. Because I'm thinking,
1: so,
0: you know, that's
1: week,
0: a lot
1: 1970.
0: Of money. All right. I'm ready. Are you?
1: Yeah.
0: No, okay.
1: I'll be as ready as I'll ever be.
0: Good enough. Number one, ain't no mountain high enough to keep
1: the
0: me
1: Supremes.
0: From getting to you.
1: Diana Ross.
0: Yes, Diana Ross. Diana Ross it is.
1: First solo.
0: Number two, War. What is it good for?
1: Edwin Starr.
0: Yes. Number three, Looking Out My Back Door.
1: Creedence Clearwater.
0: All right. Number four, Patches. I'm Dependent on Your Son.
1: Yeah, and I'd like you to repeat the background you gave on that song, but that's Clarence Carter.
0: Yeah, produced in Muscle Shoals by Rick Hall at Fame. The background is that General Johnson wrote it, and he refused to sing it in public. And when people asked him, what do you have against your song? He said, it's not that kind of a song. While people are having a good time and drinking and, you know, carousing and all that, you don't want to hear Patches. And he was right. So
1: is that General Johnson from Chairman of the Board?
0: Yes, of course, and before that, the Showman.
1: And a
0: beach music god, to say the least.
1: Okay,
0: all right.
1: Okay.
0: Number five.
1: Number five.
0: Julie, Do You Love Me?
1: Bobby Sherman.
0: Yeah. Number six, Cracklin' Rosie.
1: Neil Diamond.
0: Yeah, isn't that a wine? Number seven, Candida.
1: Yes, it is.
0: Yeah, Candida, and we all know what
1: Dawn.
0: That is. Yes. Number eight.
1: Tony Orlando and Dawn.
0: Snowbird.
1: Anne Murray.
0: Yes. Number nine, I Know I'm Losing You.
1: Rare Earth.
0: Yes, on the Rare Earth label, of course. Number 10, 25 or 6 to 4?
1: Chicago.
0: Absolutely. So you aced it. That's the entire top 10. We'll see how far you get. Number 11, okay. don't play that song.
1: Oh, I love this song, Aretha Franklin.
0: Yes. Number 12, Groovy Situation, and I love that song.
1: Oh,
0: you're going to embarrass yourself if you don't know Groovy Situation.
1: No, I know. No. I know who this is. It's just that his name is not coming to me.
0: Well, I won't give you his name, but I'll tell you he was in the Duques. And, in fact, they were very surprised when the record came out under the lead singer's name rather than the group. And it was a huge, huge record. He was known for it. And he's a Chicago boy.
1: That girl is going to make her mind if it takes all night.
0: That's exactly right. Can you dig it? Can you dig it? Yes.
1: Yeah.
0: Oh,
1: General
0: come on.
1: George?
0: No. You're gonna hate yourself. Gene Chandler.
1: No. Oh, yes.
0: The Duke.
1: Yeah, his name slipped my mind for some reason.
0: Man.
1: Well, I didn't get as far as I thought I would.
0: No, well, you know, and I'm very surprised that it's Gene Chandler that would knock you out. But nonetheless, you got the top 10, so you're a winner to us.
1: Yeah.
0: All right.
1: Okay.
0: Okay, hang on. Don't go away. And we'll confirm.
1: All righty.
0: Eventually, you get something. The prizes are utterly worthless, and they take forever to arrive. You know, I was going to say, you're lucky if you outlive the mailing schedule. So you're doing it for the fun of it. And let me move that box aside so I can put Mark on hold. There we go. And move right along, don't you know. 888-876-5593. Pretty much there's one line available for you if you want it, and only one. And that's and John thought there'd be nobody. And he says, just an hour, nobody's going to call. Get 2020 news ready. Well, You proved him wrong. You're going to hear your first bumper stumper in moments, and it is a fine soul record from 1971. Coming up on WGN Radio.

0: That's a woulda, coulda, shoulda. WGN Radio, I'm Raleigh James. Who are they? They were on Bula Bula, which means, of course, they were from Oakland, because you kind of have to be from the Bay Area to be signed to that label. But nonetheless, it didn't do anything for them. But it should have. It was a great song. So who are they? 888-876-5593. And yes, I have the straggler. It is here somewhere. Yes, a big problem in Brazil, big enough that a magazine published a survival guide so residents could avoid it. What's the rampant problem? The suggestions were hilarious. All right, so they didn't mean it to be. Billy Bob in Bourbonnais, welcome back to WGN Radio.
1: Hey, 116th time caller.
0: Well, how about that?
1: Hey, are they still taking guesses, that guy that got the kitty cats that needed a name for his cat?
0: You know, I'm glad you brought that up, because we have not heard back on whether a name was selected. And I have had some calls some emails asking if a name was selected. So I was going to send another email to ask, but maybe not. Do you want to make a suggestion?
1: Yeah, Gulbitz and Mr. Steppington.
0: Okay. All right. Well, there you go. Let me get some.
1: And then I got one request, if you can get her in there.
0: Okay. What you got?
1: Ready?
0: Yes.
1: Well, they had this movie, Duets, that came out with about karaoke singers, and it had Gladys Paltrow, and she sings Cruisin' with Huey Lewis and the Lewis News. I was wondering if you ever heard that one and could play it.
0: I have no idea what you're talking about.
1: The actress, Gwyneth Paltrow, did you ever hear of her?
0: Well, vaguely, yeah. I don't do movies. But
1: anyway, she sang a song in that movie.
0: All right.
1: With Huey Lewis of the News, and it was Cruising, the one by Smokey Robinson.
0: Yeah, which the opposite side of that record, Ever Had a Dream, is a great record. I didn't think Cruising was so good, but okay, I'll look for it.
1: But I mean, I want the one by Gwyneth, if you can do it.
0: If I can find it, you'll hear it, I guess. I can't wait to hear it myself.
1: Otherwise, I might have finally stumped you.
0: Well, no, I mean, these are not hits, and these are not anything that I'd be interested in. No, I proudly don't know anything Gwyneth Paltrow did.
1: She's got a beautiful voice for an actress.
0: Oh, that's very nice.
1: Amazing.
0: Very nice. All right, I'll look for it. We'll see. But no, I don't consider that stumping me. It's something that I'm, like I say, proud not to know. All right, so we are going to do 5x5 with you, are we? All right.
1: Okay.
0: So let's see what we got here. Where did Peter Pumpkin Eater put his wife?
1: Peter Pumpkin Eater had a wife and couldn't keep her. All right. He threw her in a bale of hay.
0: He put her in a pumpkin shell.
1: Oh, that's right.
0: All right. Who was Ronald Reagan's first wife?

0: WGN Radio. I'm Raleigh James. I'll tell you what, that's Chicago as it gets. The group is from Chicago. The label's from Chicago. It was on Witch. You're saying Witch? Well, Witch was a subsidiary of Cortland and a fine Chicago label with all sorts of good stuff. So who are they? 888-876-5593. 8888 Raleigh. Don is in Beloit. Welcome back to WGN Radio, Don.
1: Hey, Raleigh. I'm on my old phone because for some reason, something happened with my service on my good new one. I don't know why.
0: Oh, that's great.
1: Crazy. Yeah, it happens quite a bit, actually.
0: Yeah, I think it just happened again. Are you still there? Hello, hello?
1: People in Brazil, they got to worry about waking up without their kidneys, you know, and stuff like that.
0: Is this yeah,
1: like
0: that's nice, but thing? It's not. Kidnapping, oh. Okay, I'll take kidnapping. I'll actually take kidnapping. So there you are.
1: Is that the answer?
0: Yeah.
1: A survival guide?
0: A survival guide for kidnapping. And the deal was to regularly change the route between home and office, never carry right. cash, but carry an ATM card. Are they out of their mind? All right, well, anyway, that is the deal. So, all right, you're a winner. I don't even have to ask your World War II question. Good.
1: And wow.
0: Since it's so late in the game, I'm not going to offer another one.
1: I'll do a shout out for this great, great movie that came out about 25 years ago, City of God, based on the big complex there outside Rio, which followed the story. It's a great book also by a young kid that grew up there in the projects, and they all became in the 70s.
0: All right. Well, there you go.
1: What a crazy place to live.
0: Well, yeah, the Macumba is like that, but there's other parts of Rio that are actually quite nice.
1: Of course.
0: And Niterói is very nice across the bridge. So, you know, there are places. But yes, their slums are second to none as far as that goes. They really are amazing slums.
1: Well, I can't believe I got that because that was just the first thing that came to my mind. I was going to go back into Portuguese, English, linguist, lack of linguists and bilingual people and...
0: Well,
1: bad buses or something.
0: Well, hang on. You're a winner. Don't go away.
1: Okay. All right. Thank you so much.
0: Absolutely. 888-876-5593. We're going to do All in the Family with John in Covington. Hello, John. How are you?
2: Hey, good. Thanks. It was a little bit extra good since the Bears were getting 3.5 at home. So I was wise enough to make a good decision.
0: Well, good.
2: Yeah. Good.
0: All right, so All in the Family, I think we've already established that the pilot wasn't called All in the Family. It was called Those Were the Days. Well, that's interesting because Archie wasn't Archie Bunker either. He was Archie who? What was the last name in the pilot?
2: Boy, let's see. I'll just throw out a guess and say Miller.
0: Justice.
2: Oh, well, that's appropriate.
0: Yeah.
2: A bigot, isn't it?
0: Yeah, there you go. So, yes, Archie.

0: Justice. And of course, it wasn't the actor that we know doing it either. Norman Lear filmed a completely different cast on the pilot. No, Gloria and Meathead were different actors and everything. So yes, indeed. That was
1: all right, Rolly. Thanks a lot.
0: Thanks for calling. Appreciate it.
1: Bye-bye.
0: All right. So 888-876-5593. We're going to do some lyrics with Dave on the North Side. But first, we got some charts, chart action. 1966, I believe, with Mike in Elmwood Park. How's it going, Mike?
2: Okay, Rolly.
0: Well, good.
2: Going good.
0: Well, good.
2: I'm ready when you are.
0: I'm getting ready. All right. Had to pick up the 60s. Okay. So let's see. All these charts. Finally a reason to have kept all this stuff. Okay. So this week in 1966?
2: Yeah, that's good.
0: All right. I remember it well. Number one, Cherish.
2: Association.
0: Number two, You Can't Hurry Love.
2: Supremes.
0: Number three, Sunshine Superman.
2: Donovan.
0: Number four, Yellow Submarine.
2: Beatles.
0: Number five, Bus Stop.
2: Hollies.
0: Number six, Beauty's Only Skin Deep.
2: Temptation.
0: Number seven, Black is Black.
2: Los Bravados.
0: Yeah, Los Bravos, who actually were in Germany at the time. But anyway, number eight, 96 Tears.
2: Question mark and Mysterious.
0: Yes. And number nine, Wouldn't It Be Nice?
2: Beach Boys.
0: And number 10, Reach Out, I'll Be There.
2: Reach Out, I'll Be There, Four Tops.
0: Absolutely right. All right, want to see how far you go?
2: Yeah.
0: All right, number 11 is Eleanor Rigby.
2: Beatles.
0: 12, See You in September, obviously.
2: The Tempo?
0: Yep. The Tempos did it originally in 1961. The Happenings, right. Number 13, Guantanamera.
2: Sandpiper.
0: Yes. Number 14, Cherry Cherry.
2: Neil Diamond.
0: Number 15, Sunny Afternoon.
2: Oh, it's a weird...
0: You can do it.
2: Circle?
0: No, they were on reprise, and they were British.
2: God, that one you got me.
0: All right, the Kinks, but that's all right.
2: You're very
0: impressive.
2: Are you going to be on? You won't be on tomorrow, right?
0: Not at all. The Blackhawks are playing in Las Vegas.
2: Because I'm going to call you Wednesday night. I got a hold of an album that a station out of L.A., out of Los Angeles, put together different tunes on it. I might be able to tell you that. I'll give you the call letters. It's KFWB.
0: Yeah, right. That when they were owned by Crawl Collier, Chuck Bloor was program director. Yeah, a lot of stations did call letter albums. In fact, I'd say more did it than didn't do it. Because they didn't do it themselves. There were various companies that put them together and used the call letters.
2: This one is on Liberty. It's on Liberty Records. Yeah. That's DJs on the front of the cover.
0: And actually, that Liberty also had a series of oldies albums that was actually really good. Nobody remembers it, but they did. That's very common. You know, Roulette had a lot of it. Pitt would, go around to radio stations. Usually, you got a list, and you could pick from the list of what songs you wanted on it. It was a pretty tight list. You didn't have too much of a choice. And then you got the back cover of the album where you could do what you wanted with your disc jockeys or whatever. But it was packaged that way. And then there were entities that just had companies to do this, like Post Records years later and all that. So very, very common. But yes, call me Wednesday night and we can talk about it.
2: Okay, sounds right. Good.
0: Hang on, don't go
2: I'll
0: away.
2: Hold on.
0: All right, so good deal. Yeah, 888-876-5593. We're going to get World War II with James on the South Side. Mike in Elmwood Park, we just talked with on charts, who did so very well. But Dave on the North Side wants lyrics. He'll get them next on WGN Radio.

0: love me more and be afraid. Oh yes, I know you trust me just the same. It's on your face, you fake it, baby, while you still can. You know your heart is gonna race. You know your heart is gonna race. So swear.
1: WGN Radio. I'm Raleigh James. Everybody says all you do is play really old stuff. Well, that's 20 years, but relatively new this century, 2006. Who is she? 888-876-5593. 8888 Raleigh, originally from Columbia, South Carolina, so she's kind of a beach music queen of sorts. All right, so what are we going to do? I believe Dave on the north side wants some lyrics. How's it going, Dave?
2: Hello.
1: How are you doing tonight?
2: Okay.
1: All right, now, the name of the character in the song is actually the title, so instead of giving you the name each time it comes up, I'm just going to say he. All right, and you'll be able to do
2: that.
1: He'll say he, yeah, rather than what it is, because you'll know. All right, you ready?
2: Yeah.
1: North side, east side, he wears the crown. He's the king around town, dancing, glancing, way past one and feeling all right. Hey down, stay down, stay down, down. 'Cause he won't go home, but you can't push him around. He won't go, telling everybody, but oh no, he won't go. And I know you know this.
2: Yeah.
1: And it's funny, the group later became a hard rock group, but before that they did this, and it was a big hit in 1973. I hated it because I was working a radio station where I had to do lunchtime reception duties once a week, and every 10-year-old, well, you'll play! It was nonstop. But in any event, you know it. And the group later referred to it as nursery porn.
2: The song is coming to my mind is You Can't Push Jim Around?
1: No. Well, let me give you one big clue. Little.
2: I don't understand little.
1: Well, that's the first that's the first half of his name. Little.
2: Can you repeat some of the lyrics?
1: North side, east side, he wears the crown. He's the king around town, dancing, glancing, way past one and feeling all right. Hey down, stay down, stay down, down. He won't go. Try telling everybody, but oh no, he won't go home. Little Willie won't go. Absolutely.
2: Yeah.
1: Little Willie. Who did it? And it was on RCA, too. It was on an actual label, sorry to say. Yeah, Little Willie Willie won't go. Yeah.
2: Not like Three Dog Night?
1: No. It's a group that you don't know for any other reason, I don't think.
2: Is it One Hit Wonder?
1: Well, yeah, I think so. I mean, later, like I say, they became a hard rock group. I don't know whatever they did with that. But as far as top 40, yeah. Uptown, downtown, Little Willie drives him wild with his runaround style, inside, outside. Willie sends him silly with his star shimmy, shimmy, shuffle, smile. You give up.
2: Yeah.
1: It was the sweet.
2: Oh, no way.
1: Yeah, absolutely. The Sweet was the name of the band, and they were a British glam rock band, and they actually had some worldwide fame as well, sorry to say, with Little Willie and other things like that. They were originally the Sweet Shop, and then they changed it to the Sweet.
2: I guess you get half credit for knowing the name of the song, but very interesting because I believe WGN just did an interview with Sweet. A friend of mine is a drummer. He said he lent them their drum kit to use to play on the interview. It was like 8 o'clock, 9 o'clock in the morning a couple days ago.
1: How about that?
2: It was interesting how this ties in.
1: Yeah. Well, there you are. All right. So we will talk again soon. Thank you.
2: All right.
1: So, yes, the Sweet, Little Willie won't go. Oh, man, I tell you what. Every 9-year-old. Are you playing Willie? All right. Naoto in Japan, welcome to WGN Radio. Naoto, don't tell me.
3: Yeah, I'm here. I'm here.
1: There you are. What were you doing?
3: Yeah, I was, changing my clothing for, walking. So.
1: Oh, very good. Well, exercising is very healthy. That's excellent. How's the weather?
3: It's been cloudy probably like 4 weeks. So, it's not really good, but yeah.
1: All right. Well, be careful out there. Now, we're talking Myers-Briggs, of course. And based on popular psychological typing and many online discussions, people most frequently assign Jesus Christ to one Myers-Briggs type. What type?
3: I would say probably NFJ. Maybe I?
1: Oh, yes, maybe. INFJ. You nailed it. You nailed it. And why? Introversion, because he frequently retreated from crowds to pray alone. Intuition, he regularly taught deep parables and symbols and things like that. So yeah, absolutely. That's the deal. So, yes, you're a winner. Excellent. Hang on. Don't go away.
3: It's nice to talk to you. Yeah.
1: All right. So, yes, INFJ. Who knew? Well, obviously, Naoto knew, which is more than I did. So, what are we doing? James on the south side. So, James, how's it going tonight?
4: Oh, I'm hanging in here.
1: Well, good. So, you want World War II?
4: Yes.
1: Okay. Let's see what we can find, out. Oh, yeah, right. I'm going to go through this. I was just looking for different questions, and they said the toughest quiz in the world. Yeah, we're not going to be taking the quiz. Let's just look for one. All right. So, only one country that was officially neutral suffered an attack by both the Axis and the Allies. What country?
4: Okay. I'm going to say Sweden?
1: Nope. I'll give you another guess.
4: Switzerland?
1: Nope. Take a third.
4: Okay, let's see now. Okay, it was officially neutral. I'm going to say Ireland?
1: Nope. Okay, so here's the deal. All right. And it resulted in the sinking of its merchant ships by both German U-boats and British forces. Does that help?
4: Yes. That does. Okay, I'm going to say. Okay, yeah, I'm going to say. Let's see. Spain was neutral.
1: Yeah, stop talking. There you go. It's Spain. So.
4: Because.
1: So, yes, most people guess, like you mentioned, Sweden very often, or Ireland. The third guess, other than Spain, is Turkey. But, yeah. All right. So, yes, with a little help, you got it there. So, hang on. Don't go away. All right.
4: Okay.
1: So, now, the deal is, by the way, this week is the only week where this is happening this way, where I will have no show tomorrow. And we will have a full show on Wednesday, and then on Thursday we have 1 hour to spend together, and that pretty much is it for the week. So I'm trying to get things done in the meantime. In fact, about 3 minutes before the show started, Joe's, "You ready?" I said, "Ready? I thought I had another hour." Well, anyway, fortunately, trivia doesn't take as much effort. Although I believe Alex in Round Lake wants Oscars trivia. All right, Alex, how's it going?
5: I'm doing fine. How are you?
1: Well, I'm here. I'm sitting erect, so I guess I can't complain. All right.
5: Okay.
1: Most wins by a person. Major Oscar records.
5: Boy, there's two people. Edith Head.
1: Walt Disney.
5: That was the other one.
1: Yeah, and but okay, maybe you can redeem yourself. I'll give you one more here. How about most acting wins?
5: Well, that's a tie.
1: Like best actor or best actress?
5: Best actor is Daniel Day-Lewis. Best actress is Frances McDormand.
1: I got Katharine Hepburn for best actress.
5: No.
1: Okay. Well, I'll defer to you. I just read them. I just read them from online. But that's the deal. Walt Disney won 22 competitive Academy Awards plus honorary awards, totaling 26.
5: Right. It was either him or Edith Head for costume design.
1: Ah. All right. Well, we'll talk to you next week.
5: All right. Thank you.
1: Thanks. Appreciate it. All right. So that's it. Yeah. In other words, that's a wrap. So no show tomorrow, full show Wednesday. We thank Adam for keeping us on the air and John for screening your calls. But above all, I thank you for calling. Yeah, we didn't expect it this hour, but I was pleasantly surprised. So talk to you Wednesday. Until then, I'm Raleigh James. It's WGN Radio.
6: America South Park, plus A Fish Called Launder, and Rolling Stone Gathers No Moss. I'm Grant Marshall, 2020 news, real stories, real fun. Cartoon cartography, South Park's going south literally. The satirical smash has renamed Season 29 South America, spoofing President Trump's push to plant America on geographic names like the Gulf of Mexico and Lake Ontario. Creators Trey Parker and Matt Stone cracked. Inspired by the bravery and patriotism of Apple and Google, they're making the switch. The new season premiered September 16th. Apparently even cartoons now need cartographers. The Betis generation, American Heed. The great gray grift has grabbed a fort worth of life savings in Texas, $250 million of retirement riches from trusting senior citizens in the Lone Star State and beyond. The jig caught up just before a flight to Saudi Arabia, the long arm of the law lassoing one lowlife and sending his sorry sass to the slammer, the DA says. The razzle-dazzle ripoff roped old folks into forking over their financials because pros and cons told them to. Chain of ghouls, gracing El Chapo, the day Sean Penn met El Chapo in a secret session in the mountains of Mexico. The three-time Oscar winner on assignment for Rolling Stone magazine hung out with the infamous drug kingpin for 7 hours, but then agreed to submit written questions to Shorty for publication, People Reports. And get this, Rolling Stone agreed to give Chapo final editorial approval. What did they think this was, Newsmax? 3 months later, El Zapo was captured by federales. And that's what's happening. I'm Grant Marshall, 2020 News.
7: Fringe. It's the Raleigh James Show.

0: WGN Radio. I'm Raleigh James. Monday night, the time is right for trivia. More like midnight, the time is right for trivia, and technically Tuesday morning. But we've got an hour to spend together, and I'm ready. I hope you are as well. Yeah, I'm so ready. I've already lost the question. Shawnee Mistow, here we go. Okay, we have a straggler from last week, and I'm not sure if I'll give it more than an hour. I might reveal it at the end of the night. But it's a big problem in Brazil, big enough that a magazine published a survival guide so residents could avoid it. What's the rampant problem? And, yeah. Interesting tips on how to avoid it, too. I'm not sure it's very useful, but it's fun nonetheless. Well, unless you're a victim of it. All right, so there's your question. Yeah, I know, clear as mud. We'll have three bumper stumpers, because that's what the hour will call for. And, of course, when all else fails, you can have your own category. And, as you know, sky's the limit on that. So, we're already lining up, and I'm very glad about that. Mark is in Aurora, kicking it off tonight on WGN Radio. How are you, Mark?
1: I'm a little bit, should I say disappointed. The Bears won tonight, and I knew they were going to win because the score was so high, but I called Lou Malnati's late, so I missed out on my free chicken wings offer.
0: Oh, no. Oh, but, that's terrible.
1: But now, But I think they said that a Chicago professional team would play again on October 1st.
0: Okay.
1: I don't know. It can't be the Bears because they're not playing again until this Sunday.
0: All right. Well, October 1st, they do have Thursday night football now. You know, that's a thing. That's a thing on TV. Just like, you know, Monday Night Football did so well, they expanded it. Now they got Thursday Night Football. So I can probably easily find
1: this. Who's the team on Thursday? Yeah.
0: I can probably find this because I assume people would want to know. Okay, let's find out. That would be the Pittsburgh Steelers play the Cleveland Browns. And that is...
1: Oh.
0: Yes.
1: But that's not a Chicago team.
0: Well, I'm just telling you what it is. It's Thursday. It's Pittsburgh at Cleveland, October 1st, 8:15 p.m. local time at Huntington Bank Field in Cleveland. And
1: I don't know. I don't know why Lou Malnati's told me that their offer was going to last through the 1st of October because it's not a Chicago team playing on the 1st.
0: Now, can it be any other sport?
1: It could be baseball.
0: I mean, could it be, why just those two? Why couldn't it be hockey?
1: It could.
0: And do we know if the team has to be playing in Chicago?
1: No, they don't. They just have to be playing.
0: Before October.
1: So maybe it is hockey.
0: Now, wait a minute. Before October 1st. So I assume that would mean that...
1: Well, I think the offer said it was going to end October 1st, so I assumed that was the last game.
0: Okay, so you could count October. All right, well, let's see who's got schedules. It's a weird way to put it. I think I've just confused the Chicago White Sox, the Chicago Cubs, the Chicago Blackhawks all have games scheduled before October 1st. The Blackhawks, of course, tomorrow are in Las Vegas. That's why I'm not on the air at the T-Mobile Arena, don't you know?
1: And the White Sox are at the Astros.
0: The White Sox,
1: that's baseball, right?
0: Yes. Yes.
1: And the Chicago Cubs are football.
0: The Chicago Cubs are baseball also. They're playing in San Diego at the Padres.
1: Okay.
0: So you also have the White Sox at the Houston Arena on September 30th as well. So you've got White Sox and Cubs both playing 29th and 30th, and Blackhawks playing 29th. So there's... But here's the deal.
1: If one of those teams is eligible, I'll get an email about it.
0: Well, I understand you have to order the wings first. So if they don't win, you got to pay for the wings.
1: No. After you order your pizza of $30 or more, they wait and see which team wins. And if the Chicago team wins, they send you the wing offer after you've placed your order.
0: Oh, I see. a pizza for $30 or more. You know, I guess I'm just not used to inflation, because to me that would be the size of Cleveland.
1: No, it's I think it's meant that you'll buy other things beside pizza, like maybe a dessert, or maybe you'll extra ingredients on your pizza. Yeah.
0: Okay.
1: Yeah.
0: All right. Yeah. All right. Because I'm thinking,
1: so,
0: you know, that's
1: week,
0: a lot of money. All right. I'm ready. Are you?
1: Yeah.
0: Okay.
1: I'll be as ready as I'll ever be.
0: Good enough. Number one, ain't no mountain high enough to keep
1: the
0: me
1: Supremes.
0: From getting to you.
1: Diana Ross.
0: Yes. Diana Ross it is.
1: First solo.
0: Number two, War. What is it good for?
1: Edwin Starr.
0: Yes. Number three, Looking Out My Back Door.
1: Creedence Clearwater.
0: All right. Number four, Patches. I'm Dependent on Your Son.
1: Yeah, and I'd like you to repeat the background you gave on that song, but that's Clarence Carter.
0: Yeah, produced in Muscle Shoals by Rick Hall at Fame. The background is that General Johnson wrote it. And he refused to sing it in public. And when people asked him, what do you have against your song? He said, it's not that kind of a song. While people are having a good time and drinking and, you know, carousing and all that, you don't want to hear Patches. And he was right. So
1: is that General Johnson from Chairman of the Board?
0: Yes, of course. And before that, the Showman.
1: And
0: a beach music god, to say the least.
1: Okay,
0: all right.
1: Okay.
0: Number five.
1: Number five.
0: Julie, Do You Love Me?
1: Bobby Sherman.
0: Yeah. Number six. Cracklin' Rosie.
1: Neil Diamond.
0: Yeah. Isn't that a wine? Number seven. Candida.
1: Yes, it is.
0: Yeah, Candida, and we all know what
1: Dawn.
0: That is. Yes. Number eight.
1: Tony Orlando and Dawn.
0: Snowbird.
1: Anne Murray.
0: Yes. Number nine. I Know I'm Losing You.
1: Rare Earth.
0: Yes, on the Rare Earth label, of course. Number 10, 25 or 6 to 4?
1: Chicago.
0: Absolutely. So you aced it. That's the entire top 10. We'll see how far you get. Number 11, okay. don't play that song.
1: Oh, I love this song, Aretha Franklin.
0: Yes. Number 12, Groovy Situation, and I love that song. Oh, you're going to embarrass yourself if you don't know Groovy Situation.
1: No, I know. No. I know who this is. It's just that his name is not coming to me.
0: Well, I won't give you his name, but I'll tell you he was in the Duques. And in fact, they were very surprised when the record came out under the lead singer's name rather than the group. And it was a huge, huge record. He was known for it. And he's a Chicago boy.
1: That girl... Gonna make her mine if it takes all night.
0: That's exactly right. Can you dig it? Can you dig it? Yes.
1: Yeah.
0: Oh,
1: General George?
0: No. You're gonna hate yourself. Gene Chandler.
1: No. Oh, yes.
0: The Duke.
1: Yeah, his name slipped my mind for some reason.
0: Oh, man.
1: Well, I didn't get as far as I thought I would.
0: No, well, you know, and I'm very surprised that it's Gene Chandler that would knock you out. But nonetheless, you got the top 10, so you're a winner to us.
1: Yeah.
0: All right.
1: Okay,
0: hang on. Don't go away. And we'll confirm.
1: All righty.
0: Eventually, you get something. The prizes are utterly worthless, and they take forever to arrive. You know, I was going to say, you're lucky if you outlive the mailing schedule. So you're doing it for the fun of it. And let me... move that box aside so I can put Mark on hold. There we go. And move right along, don't you know. 888-876-5593. Pretty much there's one line available for you if you want it, and only one. And that's and John thought there'd be nobody. And he says, just an hour, nobody's going to call. Get 2020 news ready. Well, you proved him wrong. You're going to hear your first bumper stumper in moments, and it is a fine soul record from 1971 coming up on WGN Radio.

0: That's a woulda, coulda, shoulda. WGN Radio, I'm Raleigh James. Who are they? They were on Bula Bula, which means, of course, they were from Oakland, because you kind of have to be for the Bay Area to be signed to that label. But nonetheless, it didn't do anything for them. But it should have. It was a great song. So who are they? 888-876-5593. And yes, I have the Straggler. It is here somewhere. Let's... Yes, a big problem in Brazil, big enough that a magazine published a survival guide so residents could avoid it. What's the rampant problem? The suggestions were hilarious. All right, so they didn't mean it to be. Billy Bob in Bourbonnais, welcome back to WGN Radio.
1: Hey, 116th-time caller.
0: Well, how about that?
1: Hey, are they still taking guesses, that guy that got the kitty cats that needed a name for his cat?
0: You know, I'm glad you brought that up, because we have not heard back on whether a name was selected. And I have had some calls asking, some emails asking if a name was selected. So I was going to send another email to ask, but maybe not. Do you want to make a suggestion?
1: Yeah, for Gulich and Mr. Steffington.
0: Okay. All right. Well, there you go. Let me get something.
1: And then I got one request, if you can get her in there.
0: Okay. What you got?
1: Ready?
0: Yes.
1: Well, they had this movie, Duets, that came out with about karaoke singers, and it had Gladys Paltrow, and she sings Cruisin' with Huey Lewis and the Lewis News. I was wondering if you ever heard that one and could play it.
0: I have no idea what you're talking about.
1: The actress, Gwyneth Paltrow, do you ever hear of her?
0: Well, vaguely, yeah. I don't do movies. But
1: anyway, she sang a song in that movie.
0: All right.
1: With Huey Lewis of the News, and it was Cruisin' by the one by Smokey Robinson.
0: Yeah, which the opposite side of that record, Ever Had a Dream, is a great record. I didn't think Cruisin' was so good, but okay, I'll look for it.
1: But I mean, I'll watch the one by Smokey Robinson if you could do it.
0: If I can find it, you'll hear it, I guess. I can't wait to hear it myself.
1: Otherwise, I might have finally stumped you.
0: Well, no, I mean, these are not hits, and these are not anything that I'd be interested in. No, I proudly don't know anything Gwyneth Paltrow did.
1: She's got a beautiful voice for an actress.
0: That's very nice.
1: Amazing.
0: Very nice. All right, I'll look for it. We'll see. But no, I don't consider that stumping me. It's something that I'm, like I say, proud not to know. All right, so we are going to do 5x5 with you, are we? All right.
1: Okay.
0: So let's see what we got here. Where did Peter Pumpkin Eater put his wife?
1: Peter Pumpkin Eater had a wife and couldn't keep her. All right. He threw her in a bale of hay.
0: He put her in a pumpkin shell.
1: Oh, that's right.
0: All right. Who was Ronald Reagan's first wife?
1: Oh, boy, she was just on there. If I had you requested a song by her to sing there,
0: yes.
1: Jane Wyman.
0: Absolutely. Where was the OK Corral and Boot Hill?
1: Somewhere in Arizona, ain't it?
0: Well, where? It's famous.
1: Tombstone?
0: Yes, very good. What symbol goes first in tic-tac-toe?
1: Now, that's a good question. So if I got a 50-50 chance, I'll go with the zero.
0: It's the X.
1: Oh, I'm out of time.
0: Well, let's see if you get the fifth one, just because. What kind of animal is Nanook in Eskimo?
1: Oh, that's the Eskimo. That's the wife, typically, when you stay over and he wants you to kiss her.
0: No, Nanook is Eskimo for polar bear. I don't think any of them want to be kissed by one.
1: All right. Then.
0: Thanks for trying. Appreciate it. All right. So so a fine time was just had by all. And that's off for him, because usually he does so well, Billy Bob, with those. We're going to do Battle of Britain Squadrons for Donna Beloit. I'll look. Mike in Elwood wants Charts, 1966. John in Covington wants All in the Family. And David in Long Beach, well, we'll find out. Welcome back to WGN Radio, David.
2: Hey, Raleigh, how you doing tonight?
0: All right, how about yourself?
2: Pretty good. I want to keep it short. You know, our mutual friend, Shotgun Tom, Kelly's going into the Radio Hall of Fame a week from Thursday.
0: Well, congratulations to him.
2: Yeah, I tried emailing you, but I didn't get an answer back. I was wondering if you were interested in talking to him on the air maybe Wednesday night.
0: If he'd like to spend a few minutes, sure. Sure.
2: Yeah, no, like the first segment.
0: Yeah.
2: I know it's trivia night, so I want to keep it short.
0: Yeah, no, that's right. No, I don't even know if I have segments. But all right, I'll look for the email, and I guess congratulations to him. Looking at some of the other people who get in there, kind of a specious honor, but nonetheless.
2: Anyway, he put me on hold, and I give John
0: okay.
2: the number.
0: Hang on. Don't go away. And thanks for calling. All right.
2: You're welcome. Thank you.
0: So we'll pick it up right after the news, another bumper stumper, and all of your calls and guesses and questions coming up on WGN Radio. Daughter.

0: WGN Radio. I'm Raleigh James. I'll tell you what, that's Chicago as it gets. The group is from Chicago. The label's from Chicago. It was on Witch. You're saying Witch? Well, Witch was a subsidiary of Cortland and a fine Chicago label with all sorts of good stuff. So who are they? 888-876-5593. 8888 Raleigh. Don is in Beloit. Welcome back to WGN Radio, Don.
1: Hey, Raleigh. I'm on my old phone because for some reason something happened with my service on my good new one. I don't know why.
0: Oh, that's great.
1: Crazy. Yeah, it happens quite a bit, actually.
0: Yeah, I think it just happened again. Are you still there? Hello, hello?
1: People in Brazil, they got to worry about waking up without their kidneys, you know, and stuff like that.
0: Is this yeah,
1: like
0: that's nice, but thing? It's not. Kidnapping, oh. Okay, I'll take kidnapping. I'll actually take kidnapping. So there you are.
1: Is that the answer?
0: Yeah.
1: A survival guide?
0: A survival guide for kidnapping. And the deal was to regularly change the route between home and office, never carry right. cash, but carry an ATM card. Are they out of their mind? All right. Well, anyway, that is the deal. So, all right, you're a winner. I don't even have to ask your World War II question. Good.
1: And wow.
0: Since it's so late in the game, I'm not going to offer another one.
1: I'll do a shout out for this great, great movie that came out about 25 years ago, City of God, based on the big complex there outside Rio, which followed the story. It's a great book also by a young kid that grew up there in the projects, and they all became in the 70s.
0: All right. Well, there you go.
1: What a crazy place to live.
0: Well, yeah, the Macumba is like that, but there's other parts of Rio that are actually quite nice. And Niterói is very nice across the bridge. So, you know, there are places. But yes, their slums are second to none as far as that goes. They really are amazing slums.
1: Well, I can't believe I got that because that was the first thing that came to my mind. I was going to go back into Portuguese, English, linguist, lack of linguists and bilingual people and...
0: Well,
1: bad buses or something.
0: Well, hang on. You're a winner. Don't go away.
1: Okay. All right. Thank you so much.
0: Absolutely. 888-876-5593. We're going to do All in the Family with John in Covington. Hello, John. How are you?
2: Hey, good. Thanks. It was a little bit extra good since the Bears were getting 3.5 at home. So I was wise enough to make a good decision.
0: Well, good.
2: Yeah. Good.
0: All right, so All in the Family, I think we've already established that the pilot wasn't called All in the Family. It was called Those Were the Days. Well, that's interesting because Archie wasn't Archie Bunker either. He was Archie who? What was the last name in the pilot?
2: Boy, let's see. I'll just throw out a guess and say Miller.
0: Justice.
2: Oh, well, that's appropriate.
0: Yeah.
2: A bigot, isn't it?
0: Yeah, there you go. So, yes, Archie Justice. And, of course, it wasn't the actor that we know doing it either. Norman Lear filmed a completely different cast on the pilot.
2: No, I'll be darned.
0: Glory and Meathead were different actors and everything. So, yes, indeed. That was
2: all right, Rolly. Thanks a lot.
0: Thanks for calling. Appreciate it.
2: Bye-bye.
0: All right. So 888-876-5593. We're going to do some lyrics with Dave on the North Side. But first, we got some charts, chart action. 1966, I believe, with Mike and Elmwood Park. How's it going, Mike?
3: Okay, Rolly.
0: Well, good.
3: Going good.
0: Well, good.
3: I'm ready when you are.
0: All right. Well, I'm getting ready. All right. Had to pick up the 60s. Okay, so let's see. All these charts. Finally a reason to have kept all this stuff. Okay, so this week in 1966?
3: Yeah, that's good.
0: All right, I remember it well. Number one, Cherish.
3: Association.
0: Number two, You Can't Hurry Love.
3: Supremes.
0: Number three, Sunshine Superman.
3: Donovan.
0: Number four, Yellow Submarine.
3: Beatles.
0: Number five, Bus Stop.
3: Hollies.
0: Number six, Beauty's Only Skin Deep.
3: Temptation.
0: Number seven, Black is Black.
3: Los Bravados.
0: Yeah, Los Bravos, who actually were in Germany at the time. But anyway, number eight, 96 Tears.
3: Question mark or Mysterious.
0: Yes. And number nine, Wouldn't It Be Nice?
3: Beach Boys.
0: And number 10, Reach Out, I'll Be There.
3: Reach Out, I'll Be There, Four Tops.
0: Absolutely right. All right, want to see how far you go?
3: Yeah.
0: All right, number 11 is Eleanor Rigby.
3: Beatles.
0: 12, See You in September. Obviously.
3: The tempo?
0: Yep. Well, no, the Tempos did it originally in 1961. This was the yes, the Happenings, right. Number 13, Guantanamera.
3: Sandpiper.
0: Yes. Number 14, Cherry Cherry.
3: Neil Diamond.
0: Number 15, Sunny Afternoon.
3: Oh, it's a weird.
0: You can do it.
3: Circle?
0: No, they were on reprise, and they were British.
3: God, that one you got me.
0: All right, the Kinks, but that's all right.
3: Ah, the Kinks,
0: You're very very impressive.
3: Are you going to be on, you won't be on tomorrow, right?
0: Not at all. They're, the Blackhawks are playing in Las Vegas.
3: Because I'm going to call you Wednesday night. I got a hold of an album that a station out of L.A., out of Los Angeles, put together different tunes on it. I might be able to tell you that. I'll give you the call letters. It's KFWB.
0: Yeah, right. That when they were owned by Crawl Collier, when, what's his name? Chuck Bloor was program director. Yeah, a lot of stations did call letter albums. In fact, I'd say more did it than didn't do it. Because they didn't do it themselves. There were various companies that put them together and used the call letters.
3: This one is on Liberty. It's on Liberty Records. Yeah. It's DJs on the front of the cover.
0: And actually, that Liberty also had a series of oldies albums that was actually really good. Nobody remembers it, but they did. That's very common. You know, Roulette had a lot of it. And Pitt would, you know, go around to radio stations. Usually, you got a list, and you could pick from the list of what songs you wanted on it. It was a pretty tight list. You didn't have too much of a choice. And then you got the back cover of the album where you could do what you wanted with your disc jockeys or whatever. But it was packaged that way. And then there were entities that just had companies to do this, like Post Records years later and all that. So very, very common. But yes, call me Wednesday night and we can talk about it.
3: Okay, sounds right. Good.
0: Hang on, don't go away. All right, so good deal. Yeah, 888-876-5593. We're going to get World War II with James on the South Side. Mike in Elmwood Park, we just talked with on charts, who did so very well. But Dave on the North Side wants lyrics. He'll get them next on WGN Radio.

0: love me more and be afraid. Oh yes, I know you trust me just the same. It's on your face, you fake it, baby. While you still can, you know your heart is gonna race. You know your heart is gonna race. So swear.
1: WGN Radio. I'm Raleigh James. Everybody says all you do is play really old stuff. Well, that's 20 years, but relatively new this century, 2006. Who is she? 888-876-5593. 8888 Raleigh, originally from Columbia, South Carolina, so she's kind of a beach music queen of sorts. All right, so what are we going to do? I believe Dave on the north side wants some lyrics. How's it going, Dave?
2: Hello.
1: How are you doing tonight?
2: Okay.
1: All right, now, the name of the character in the song is actually the title, so instead of giving you the name each time it comes up, I'm just going to say he. All right, and you'll be able to do
2: that.
1: He'll say he, yeah, rather than what it is, because you'll know. All right, you ready?
2: Yeah.
1: North side, east side, he wears the crown. He's the king around town, dancing, glancing, way past one and feeling all right. Hey down, stay down, stay down, down. 'Cause he won't go home, but you can't push him around. He won't go, telling everybody, but oh no, he won't go. And I know you know this.
2: Yeah.
1: And it's funny, the group later became a hard rock group, but before that they did this, and it was a big hit in 1973. I hated it because I was working at a radio station where I had to do lunchtime reception duties once a week, and every 10-year-old, well, you'll play! It was nonstop. But in any event, you know it. And the group later referred to it as nursery porn.
2: The song is coming to my mind is You Can't Push Jim Around?
1: No. Well, let me give you one big clue. Little.
2: I don't understand little.
1: Well, that's the first that's the first half of his name. Little.
2: Can you repeat some of the lyrics?
1: North side, east side, he wears the crown. He's the king around town, dancing, glancing, way past one and feeling all right. Hey down, stay down, stay down, down. He won't go. Try telling everybody, but oh no, he won't go home. Little Willie won't go. Absolutely.
2: Yeah.
1: Little Willie. Who did it? And it was on RCA, too. It was on an actual label, sorry to say. Yeah, Little Willie won't go. Yeah.
2: Not like Three Dog Night?
1: No. It's a group that you don't know for any other reason, I don't think.
2: Is it One Hit Wonder?
1: Well, yeah, I think so. I mean, later, like I say, they became a hard rock group. I don't know whatever they did with that. But as far as top 40, yeah. Uptown, downtown, Little Willie drives him wild with his runaround style, inside, outside. Willie sends him silly with his star shimmy, shimmy, shuffle, smile. You give up.
2: Yeah.
1: It was the sweet.
2: Oh, no way.
1: Yeah, absolutely. The Sweet was the name of the band, and they were a British glam rock band, and they actually had some worldwide fame as well, sorry to say, with Little Willie and other things like that. They were originally the Sweet Shop, and then they changed it to the Sweet.
2: I guess you get half credit for knowing the name of the song, but very interesting, because I believe WGN just did an interview with Sweet. A friend of mine is a drummer. He said he lent them their drum kit to use to play on the interview. It was like 8 o'clock, 9 o'clock in the morning,
1: uh-huh.
2: A couple days ago.
1: How about that?
2: It was interesting how this ties in.
1: Yeah. Well, there you are. All right. So we will talk again soon. Thank you.
2: All right.
1: So, yes, the Sweet, Little Willie won't go. Oh, man, I tell you what. Every 9-year-old. Are you playing Willie? All right. Naoto in Japan, welcome to WGN Radio. Naoto, don't tell me.
3: Yeah, I'm here. I'm here.
1: There you are. What were you doing?
3: Yeah, I was, changing my clothing before, walking. So.
1: Oh, very good. Well, exercising is very healthy. That's excellent. How's the weather?
3: It's been cloudy probably like 4 weeks. So, it's not really good, but, yeah.
1: All right. Well, be careful out there. Now, we're talking Myers-Briggs, of course. And based on popular psychological typing and many online discussions, people most frequently assign Jesus Christ to one Myers-Briggs type. What type?
3: I would say probably NFJ. Maybe I?
1: Oh, yes, maybe. INFJ. You nailed it. You nailed it. And why? Introversion, because he frequently retreated from crowds to pray alone. Intuition, he regularly taught deep parables and symbols and things like that. So yeah, absolutely. That's the deal. So, yes, you're a winner. Excellent. Hang on. Don't go away.
3: It's nice to talk to you. Yeah.
1: All right. So, yes, INFJ. Who knew? Well, obviously, Naoto knew, which is more than I did. So, what are we doing? James on the south side. So, James, how's it going tonight?
4: Oh, I'm hanging in here.
1: Well, good. So, you want World War II?
4: Yes.
1: Okay. Let's see what we can find, out. Oh, yeah, right. I'm going to go through this. I was just looking for different questions, and they said the toughest quiz in the world. Yeah, we're not going to be taking the quiz. Let's just look for one. All right. So, only one country that was officially neutral suffered an attack by both the Axis and the Allies. What country?
4: Okay. I'm going to say Sweden?
1: Nope. I'll give you another guess.
4: Switzerland?
1: Nope. Take a third.
4: Okay.

0: Okay, Spain was neutral.
1: Yeah, stop talking. There you go. It's Spain. So, so yes, most people guess, like you mentioned, Sweden very often, or Ireland. The third guess, other than Spain, is Turkey. But, yeah. All right. So, yes, with a little help, you got it there. So hang on. Don't go away. All right. Okay. So now the deal is, by the way, that this week is the only week where this is happening this way, where I will have no show tomorrow, and we will have a full show on Wednesday. And then on Thursday, we have 1 hour to spend together. And that pretty much is it for the week. So I'm trying to get things done in the meantime. In fact, about 3 minutes before the show started, Joe's, you ready? I said, ready? I thought I had another hour. Well, anyway, fortunately, trivia doesn't take as much effort. Although I believe Alex in Round Lake wants Oscars trivia. All right, Alex, how's it going?
2: I'm doing fine. How are you?
1: Well, I'm here. I'm sitting erect, so I guess I can't complain. All right.
2: Okay.
1: Most wins by a person. Major Oscar records.
2: Boy, there's two people. Edith Head.
1: Walt Disney.
2: That was the other one.
1: Yeah, and but okay, maybe you can redeem yourself. I'll give you one more here. How about most acting wins?
2: Well, that's a tie.
1: Like best actor or best actress?
2: Best actor is Daniel Day-Lewis. Best actress is Frances McDormand.
1: I got Katharine Hepburn for best actress.
2: No.
1: Okay. Well, I'll defer to you. I just read them. I just read them from online. But that's the deal. Walt Disney won 22 competitive Academy Awards plus honorary awards, totaling 26.
2: Right. It was either him or Edith Head for costume design.
1: Ah. All right. Well, we'll talk to you next week.
2: All right. Thank you.
1: Thanks. Appreciate it. All right. So that's it. Yeah. In other words, that's a wrap. So no show tomorrow, full show Wednesday. We thank Adam for keeping us on the air and John for screening your calls. But above all, I thank you for calling. Yeah, we didn't expect it this hour, but I was pleasantly surprised. So talk to you Wednesday. Until then, I'm Raleigh James. It's WGN Radio.
3: America South Park, plus A Fish Called Launder, and Rolling Stone Gathers No Moss. I'm Grant Marshall, 2020 news, real stories, real fun. Cartoon cartography, South Park's going south literally. The satirical smash has renamed Season 29 South America, spoofing President Trump's push to plant America on geographic names like the Gulf of Mexico and Lake Ontario. Creators Trey Parker and Matt Stone cracked. Inspired by the bravery and patriotism of Apple and Google, they're making the switch. The new season premiered September 16th. Apparently even cartoons now need cartographers. The Betis generation, American Heed. The great gray grift has grabbed a fort worth of life savings in Texas, $250 million of retirement riches from trusting senior citizens in the Lone Star State and beyond. The jig caught up just before a flight to Saudi Arabia, the long arm of the law lassoing one lowlife and sending his sorry sass to the slammer, the DA says. The razzle-dazzle ripoff roped old folks into forking over their financials because pros and cons told them to. Chain of ghouls, gracing El Chapo, the day Sean Penn met El Chapo in a secret session in the mountains of Mexico. The three-time Oscar winner on assignment for Rolling Stone magazine hung out with the infamous drug kingpin for 7 hours, but then agreed to submit written questions to Shorty for publication, People Reports. And get this, Rolling Stone agreed to give Chapo final editorial approval. What did they think this was, Newsmax? 3 months later, El Zapo was captured by federales. And that's what's happening. I'm Grant Marshall, 2020 News.
4: Fringe. It's the Raleigh James Show.

0: and radio. I'm Raleigh James. Monday night, the time is right for trivia. More like midnight, the time is right for trivia, and technically Tuesday morning. But we've got an hour to spend together, and I'm ready. I hope you are as well. I'm so ready. I've already lost the question. Showing him a stall. Here we go. Okay, we have a straggler from last week, and I'm not sure if I'll give it more than an hour. I might reveal it at the end of the night. But it's a big problem in Brazil, big enough that a magazine published a survival guide so residents could avoid it. What's the rampant problem? And Interesting tips on how to avoid it, too. I'm not sure it's very useful, but it's fun nonetheless. Well, unless you're a victim of it. All right, so there's your question. I know, clear as mud. We'll have three bumper stumpers, because that's what the hour will call for. And, of course, when all else fails, you can have your own category. And, as you know, sky's the limit on that. So, we're already lining up, and I'm very glad about that. Mark is in Aurora, kicking it off tonight on WGN Radio. How are you, Mark?
1: I'm a little bit, disappointed. The Bears won tonight, and I knew they were going to win because the score was so high, but I called Lou Malnati's late, so I missed out on my free chicken wings offer.
0: Oh, no. Oh, that's terrible.
1: But I think they said that a Chicago professional team would play again on October 1st.
0: Okay.
1: I don't know. It can't be the Bears because they're not playing again until this Sunday.
0: All right. Well, October 1st, they do have Thursday night football now. You know, that's a thing. That's a thing on TV. Just like, you know, Monday Night Football did so well, they expanded it. Now they got Thursday Night Football. So I can probably easily find
1: this. Who's the team on Thursday? Yeah.
0: I can probably find this because I assume people would want to know. Okay, let's find out. That would be the Pittsburgh Steelers play the Cleveland Browns. And that is...
1: Oh.
0: Yes.
1: But that's not a Chicago team.
0: Well, I'm just telling you what it is. It's Thursday. It's Pittsburgh at Cleveland, October 1st, 8:15 p.m. local time at Huntington Bank Field in Cleveland. And
1: I don't know. I don't know why Lou Malnati's told me that their offer was going to last through the 1st of October because it's not a Chicago team playing on the 1st.
0: Now, can it be any other sport?
1: It could be baseball.
0: I mean, could it be? Why just those two? Why couldn't it be hockey?
1: It could.
0: And do we know if the team has to be playing in Chicago?
1: No, they don't. They just have to be playing.
0: Before October.
1: So maybe it is hockey.
0: Now, wait a minute. Before October 1st. So I assume that would mean that...
1: Well, I think the offer said it was going to end October 1st, so I assume that was the last game.
0: Okay, so you could count October. All right, well, let's see who's got schedules. It's a weird way to put it. I think I've just confused the Chicago White Sox, the Chicago Cubs, the Chicago Blackhawks all have games scheduled before October 1st. The Blackhawks, of course, tomorrow are in Las Vegas. That's why I'm not on the air at the T-Mobile Arena, don't you know?
1: And the
0: White Sox are at the Astros.
1: The White Sox, that's baseball, right?
0: Yes. Yes.
1: And the Chicago Cubs are football.
0: The Chicago Cubs are baseball also. They're playing in San Diego at the Padres.
1: Okay.
0: So you also have the White Sox at the Houston Arena on September 30th as well. And so you've got White Sox and Cubs both playing 29th and 30th, and Blackhawks playing 29th. So there's But here's the deal.
1: If one of those teams is eligible, I'll get an email about it.
0: Well, I understand you have to order the wings first, so if they don't win, you got to pay for the wings.
1: After you order your pizza of $30 or more, they wait and see which team wins, and if the Chicago team wins, they send you the wing offer after you've placed your order.
0: Oh, I see. a pizza for $30 or more. You know, I guess I'm just not used to inflation, because to me that would be the size of Cleveland.
1: No, I think it's meant that you'll buy other things beside pizza, like maybe a dessert, or maybe you'll put extra ingredients on your pizza. Yeah.
0: Okay.
1: Yeah.
0: All right. Yeah. All right. Because I'm thinking, you know, that's a lot of money. All right. I'm ready. Are you?
1: Yeah.
0: No, okay.
1: I'll be as ready as I'll ever be.
0: Good enough. Number one, ain't no mountain high enough to keep
1: the
0: me
1: Supremes.
0: From getting to you.
1: Diana Ross.
0: Yes. Diana Ross it is.
1: Her first solo.
0: Number two, War. What is it good for?
1: Edwin Starr.
0: Yes. Number three, Looking Out My Back Door.
1: Creedence Clearwater.
0: All right. Number four, Patches. I'm Dependent on Your Son.
1: Yeah, and I'd like you to repeat the background you gave on that song, but that's Clarence Carter.
0: Yeah, produced in Muscle Shoals by Rick Hall at Fame. The background is that General Johnson wrote it. And he refused to sing it in public. And when people asked him, what do you have against your song? He said, it's not that kind of a song. While people are having a good time and drinking and, you know, carousing and all that, you don't want to hear Patches. And he was right. So
1: is that General Johnson from Chairman of the Board?
0: Yes, of course. And before that, the Showman.
1: And
0: a beach music god, to say the least.
1: Okay,
0: all right.
1: Okay.
0: Number five.
1: Number five.
0: Julie, Do You Love Me?
1: Bobby Sherman.
0: Yeah. Number six, Cracklin' Rosie.
1: Neil Diamond.
0: Yeah, isn't that a wine? Number seven, Candida.
1: Yes, it is.
0: Yeah, Candida, and we all know what
1: Dawn.
0: That is. Yes. Number eight.
1: Tony Orlando and Dawn.
0: Snowbird.
1: Ann Murray.
0: Yes. Number nine, I Know I'm Losing You.
1: Oh, Rare Earth.
0: Yes, on the Rare Earth label, of course. Number 10, 25 or 6 to 4?
1: Chicago.
0: Absolutely. So you aced it. That's the entire top 10. We'll see how far you get. Number 11, okay. don't play that song.
1: Oh, I love this song, Aretha Franklin.
0: Yes. Number 12, Groovy Situation, and I love that song. Oh, you're going to embarrass yourself if you don't know Groovy Situation.
1: No, I know. No. I know who this is. It's just that his name is not coming to me.
0: Well, I won't give you his name, but I'll tell you he was in the Duques. And in fact, they were very surprised when the record came out under the lead singer's name rather than the group. And it was a huge, huge record. He was known for it. And he's a Chicago boy.
1: That girl... Gonna make her mine if it takes all night.
0: That's exactly right. Can you dig it? Can you dig it? Yes.
1: Yeah.
0: Oh,
1: General George?
0: No. You're gonna hate yourself. Gene Chandler.
1: Oh, no. Oh, yes.
0: The Duke.
1: Yeah, his name slipped my mind for some reason.
0: Oh, man.
1: Well, I didn't get as far as I thought I would.
0: No, well, you know, and I'm very surprised that it's Gene Chandler that would knock you out. But nonetheless, you got the top 10, so you're a winner to us.
1: Yeah.
0: All right.
1: Okay,
0: hang on. Don't go away. And we'll confirm.
1: All righty.
0: Eventually, you get something. The prizes are utterly worthless, and they take forever to arrive. You know, I was going to say, you're lucky if you outlive the mailing schedule. So you're doing it for the fun of it. And let me... move that box aside so I can put Mark on hold. There we go. And move right along, don't you know. 888-876-5593. Pretty much there's one line available for you if you want it, and only one. And that's and John thought there'd be nobody. And he says, just an hour. Nobody's going to call. Get 2020 news ready. Well, you proved him wrong. You're going to hear your first bumper stumper in moments, and it is a fine soul record from 1971 coming up on WGN Radio.

0: That's a woulda, coulda, shoulda. WGN Radio, I'm Riley James. Who are they? They were on Bula Bula, which means, of course, they were from Oakland, because you kind of have to be for the Bay Area to be signed to that label. But nonetheless, it didn't do anything for them. But it should have. It was a great song. So who are they? 888-876-5593. And yes, I have the straggler. It is here somewhere. Yes, a big problem in Brazil, big enough that a magazine published a survival guide so residents could avoid it. What's the rampant problem? The suggestions were hilarious. All right, so they didn't mean it to be. Billy Bob in Bourbonnais, welcome back to WGN Radio.
1: Hey, 116th time caller.
0: Well, how about that?
1: Hey, are they still taking guesses? That guy that got the kitty cats that needed a name for his cat?
0: You know, I'm glad you brought that up, because we have not heard back on whether a name was selected. And I have had some calls some emails asking if a name was selected. So I was going to send another email to ask, but maybe not. Do you want to make a suggestion?
1: Yeah, for Gulbitz and Mr. Steppington.
0: Okay. All right. Well, there you go. Let me get some.
1: And then I got one request, if you can get her in there.
0: Okay. What you got?
1: Ready?
0: Yes.
1: Well, they had this movie, Duets, that came out with about karaoke singers, and it had Gladys Paltrow, and she sings Cruisin' with Huey Lewis and the Blues News. I was wondering if you ever heard that one and could play it.
0: I have no idea what you're talking about.
1: The actress, Gwyneth Paltrow, did you ever hear of her?
0: Well, vaguely, yeah. I don't do movies. But
1: anyway, she sang a song in that movie.
0: All right.
1: With Huey Lewis of the News, and it was Cruisin' by the one by Smokey Robinson.
0: Yeah, which the opposite side of that record, Ever Had a Dream, is a great record. I didn't think Cruisin' was so good, but okay, I'll look for it.
1: But I mean, I want the one by Gwyneth, if you could do it.
0: If I can find it, you'll hear it, I guess. I can't wait to hear it myself.
1: Otherwise, I might have finally stumped you.
0: Well, no, I mean, these are not hits, and these are not anything that I'd be interested in. No, I proudly don't know anything Gwyneth Paltrow did.
1: She's got a beautiful voice for an actress.
0: Oh, that's very nice.
1: Amazing.
0: Very nice. All right, I'll look for it. We'll see. But no, I don't consider that stumping me. It's something that I'm, like I say, proud not to know. All right, so we are going to do 5x5 with you, are we? All right.
1: Okay.
0: So let's see what we got here. Where did Peter Pumpkin Eater put his wife?
1: Peter Pumpkin Eater had a wife and couldn't keep her. All right. He threw her in a bale of hay.
0: He put her in a pumpkin shell.
1: Oh, that's right.
0: All right. Who was Ronald Reagan's first wife?
1: Oh, boy, she was just on there. If I had you requested a song by her to sing there,
0: yes.
1: Jane Wyman.
0: Absolutely. Where was the OK Corral and Boot Hill?
1: Somewhere in Arizona, ain't it?
0: Well, where? It's famous.
1: Tombstone?
0: Yes, very good. What symbol goes first in tic-tac-toe?
1: Now, that's a good question. So if I got a 50-50 chance, I'll go with the zero.
0: It's the X.
1: Oh, I'm out of the road.
0: Well, let's see if you get the fifth one, just because. What kind of animal is Nanook in Eskimo?
1: Oh, that's the Eskimo. That's the wife. Typically, when you stay over and he wants you to kiss her.
0: No, Nanook is Eskimo for polar bear. I don't think anybody. Oh. I don't think any of them want to be kissed by one.
1: All right. Then.
0: Thanks for trying. Appreciate it. All right. So a fine time was just had by all, and that's off for him, because usually he does so well, Billy Bob, with those. We're going to do Battle of Britain Squadrons for Donna Beloit. I'll look. Mike in Elwood wants Charts, 1966. John in Covington wants All in the Family. And David in Long Beach, well, we'll find out. Welcome back to WGN Radio, David.
2: Hey, Raleigh, how you doing tonight?
0: All right, how about yourself?
2: Pretty good. I want to keep it short. You know, our mutual friend, Shotgun Tom, Kelly's going into the Radio Hall of Fame a week from Thursday.
0: Well, congratulations to him.
2: Yeah, I tried emailing you, but I didn't get an answer back. I was wondering if you were interested in talking to him on the air maybe Wednesday night.
0: If he'd like to spend a few minutes, sure. Sure.
2: Yeah, no, like the first segment.
0: Yeah.
2: I know it's trivia night, so I want to keep it short.
0: Yeah, no, that's right. No, I don't even know if I have segments. But all right, I'll look for the email, and I guess congratulations to him. Though,
2: yeah.
0: Looking at some of the other people who get in there, kind of a specious honor, but nonetheless.
2: Anyway, he put me on hold, and I give John
0: okay.
2: the number.
0: Hang on. Don't go away. Okay. And thanks for calling. All right.
2: So you're welcome. Thank you.
0: So we'll pick it up right after the news. Another bumper stumper and all of your calls and guesses and questions coming up on WGN Radio. Daughter.

0: WGN Radio. I'm Raleigh James. I'll tell you what, that's Chicago as it gets. The group is from Chicago. The label's from Chicago. It was on Witch. You're saying Witch? Well, Witch was a subsidiary of Cortland and a fine Chicago label with all sorts of good stuff. So who are they? 888-876-5593. 8888 Raleigh. Don is in Beloit. Welcome back to WGN Radio, Don.
1: Hey, Raleigh. I'm on my old phone because for some reason, something happened with my service on my good new one. I don't know why.
0: Oh, that's great.
1: Crazy. Yeah, it happens quite a bit, actually.
0: Yeah, I think it just happened again. Are you still there? Hello, hello?
1: People in Brazil, they got to worry about waking up without their kidneys, you know, and stuff like that.
0: Is this yeah,
1: like
0: that's nice, but thing? It's not. Kidnapping, okay, I'll take kidnapping. I'll actually take kidnapping. So there you are.
1: Is that the answer?
0: Yeah.
1: A survival guide?
0: A survival guide for kidnapping. And the deal was to regularly change the route between home and office, never carry right. cash, but carry an ATM card. Are they out of their mind? All right, well, anyway, that is the deal. So, all right, you're a winner. I don't even have to ask your World War II question. Good.
1: And
0: since it's so late in the game, I'm not going to offer another one.
1: I'll do a shout out for this great, great movie that came out about 25 years ago, City of God, based on the big complex there outside Rio, which followed the story. It's a great book also by a young kid that grew up there in the projects, and they all became in the 70s.
0: All right. Well, there you go.
1: What a crazy place to live.
0: Well, yeah, the Macumba is like that, but there's other parts of Rio that are actually quite nice. And Niterói is very nice across the bridge. So, you know, there are places. But yes, their slums are second to none as far as that goes. They really are amazing slums.
1: Well, I can't believe I got that because that was the first thing that came to my mind. I was going to go back into Portuguese, English, linguist, lack of linguists and bilingual people and...
0: Well,
1: bad buses or something.
0: Well, hang on. You're a winner. Don't go away.
1: Okay. All right. Thank you so much.
0: Absolutely. 888-876-5593. We're going to do All in the Family with John in Covington. Hello, John. How are you?
2: Hey, good. Thanks. It was a little bit extra good since the Bears were getting 3.5 at home. So I was wise enough to make a good decision.
0: Well, good.
2: Yeah. Good.
0: All right, so All in the Family, I think we've already established that the pilot wasn't called All in the Family. It was called Those Were the Days. Well, that's interesting because Archie wasn't Archie Bunker either. He was Archie who? What was the last name in the pilot?
2: Boy, let's see. I'll just throw out a guess and say Miller.
0: Justice.
2: Oh, well, that's appropriate.
0: Yeah.
2: A bigot, isn't it?
0: Yeah, there you go. So, yes, Archie Justice. And, of course, it wasn't the actor that we know doing it either. Norman Lear filmed a completely different cast on the pilot.
2: No, I'll be darned.
0: Gloria and Meathead were different actors and everything. So yes, indeed. That was...
2: All right, Raleigh. Cool. Thanks a lot.
0: Thanks for calling. Appreciate it.
2: Bye-bye.
0: All right, so 888-876-5593. We're going to do some lyrics with Dave on the North Side, but first we got some charts, chart action. 1966, I believe, with Mike and Elmwood Park. How's it going, Mike?
3: Okay, Raleigh.
0: Well, good.
3: Going good.
0: Well, good.
3: I'm ready when you are.
0: All right, well... I'm getting ready. All right. Had to pick up the 60s. Okay. So let's see. All these charts. Finally a reason to have kept all this stuff. Okay. So this week in 1966?
3: Yeah, that's good.
0: All right. I remember it well. Number one, Cherish.
3: Association.
0: Number two, You Can't Hurry Love.
3: Supremes.
0: Number three, Sunshine Superman.
3: Donovan.
0: Number four, Yellow Submarine.
3: Beatles.
0: Number five, Bus Stop.
3: Hollies.
0: Number six, Beauty's Only Skin Deep.
3: Temptation.
0: Number seven, Black is Black.
3: Los Bravados.
0: Yeah, Los Bravos, who actually were in Germany at the time. But anyway, number eight, 96 Tears.
3: Question mark or Mysterious.
0: Yes. And number nine, Wouldn't It Be Nice?
3: Beach Boys.
0: And number 10, Reach Out, I'll Be There.
3: Reach Out, I'll Be There, Four Tops.
0: Absolutely right. All right, want to see how far you go?
3: Yeah.
0: All right, number 11 is Eleanor Rigby.
3: Beatles.
0: 12, See You in September. Obviously.
3: The tempo?
0: Yep. Well, no, the Tempos did it originally in 1961. This was the yes, the Happenings, right. Number 13, Guantanamera.
3: Sandpiper.
0: Yes. Number 14, Cherry.
3: Neil Diamond.
0: Number 15, Sunny Afternoon.
3: Oh, it's a weird.
0: You can do it.
3: Circle?
0: No, they were on reprise, and they were British.
3: God, that one you got me.
0: All right, the Kinks, but that's all right.
3: You're
0: very very impressive.
3: Are you going to be on? You won't be on tomorrow, right?
0: Not at all. The Blackhawks are playing in Las Vegas.
3: Because I'm going to call you Wednesday night. I got a hold of an album that a station out of L.A., out of Los Angeles, put together different tunes on it. I might be able to tell you that. I'll give you the call letters. It's KFWB.
0: Yeah, right. That when they were owned by Crawl Collier, when, what's his name? Chuck Bloor was program director. Yeah, a lot of stations did call letter albums. In fact, I'd say more did it than didn't do it. Because they didn't do it themselves. There were various companies that put them together and used the call letters.
3: This one is on Liberty. It's on Liberty Records. Yeah. That's DJs on the front of the cover.
0: And actually, that Liberty also had a series of oldies albums that was actually really good. Nobody remembers it, but they did. That's very common. You know, Roulette had a lot of it. Pitt would, you know, go around to radio stations. Usually, you got a list, and you could pick from the list of what songs you wanted on it. It was a pretty tight list. You didn't have too much of a choice. And then you got the back cover of the album where you could do what you wanted with your disc jockeys or whatever. But it was packaged that way. And then there were entities that just had companies to do this, like Post Records years later and all that. So very, very common. But yes, call me Wednesday night and we can talk about it.
3: Okay, sounds right. Good.
0: Hang on, don't go
3: I'll
0: away. All right, so good deal. Yeah, 888-876-5593. We're going to get World War II with James on the South Side. Mike in Elmwood Park, we just talked with on charts, who did so very well. But Dave on the North Side wants lyrics. He'll get them next on WGN Radio.

0: anymore and be afraid. Oh yes, I know you trust me just the same. It's on your face, you fake it, baby, while you still can. You know your heart is gonna race. You know your heart is gonna race. So swear.
1: WGN Radio. I'm Riley James. Everybody says all you do is play really old stuff. Well, that's 20 years, but relatively new this century, 2006. Who is she? 888-876-5593. 8888 Raleigh, originally from Columbia, South Carolina. So she's kind of a beach music queen of sorts. All right, so what are we going to do? I believe Dave on the north side wants some lyrics. How's it going, Dave?
2: Hello.
1: How are you doing tonight?
2: Okay.
1: All right. Now, the name of the character in the song is actually the title. So instead of giving you the name each time it comes up, I'm just going to say he. All right, and you'll be able to do
2: that.
1: He'll say he, yeah, rather than what it is, because you'll know. All right, you ready?
2: Yeah.
1: North side, east side, he wears the crown. He's the king around town, dancing, glancing, way past one and feeling all right. Hey down, stay down, stay down, down. 'Cause he won't go home, but you can't push him around. He won't go, telling everybody, but oh no, he won't go. And I know you know this.
2: Yeah.
1: And it's funny, the group later became a hard rock group, but before that they did this, and it was a big hit in 1973. I hated it because I was working at a radio station where I had to do lunchtime reception duties once a week, and every 10-year-old, well, you'll play! It was nonstop. But in any event, you know it. And the group later referred to it as nursery porn.
2: The song is coming to my mind is You Can't Push Jim Around?
1: No. Well, let me give you one big clue. Little.
2: I don't understand little.
1: Well, that's the first that's the first half of his name. Little.
2: Can you repeat some of the lyrics?
1: North side, east side, he wears the crown. He's the king around town, dancing, glancing, way past one and feeling all right. Hey down, stay down, stay down, down. He won't go. Try telling everybody, but oh no, he won't go home. Little Willie won't go. Absolutely.
2: Yeah.
1: Little Willie. Who did it? And it was on RCA, too. It was on an actual label, sorry to say. Yeah, Little Willie won't go. Yeah.
2: Not like Three Dog Night?
1: No. No, no, no, no, no. It's a group that you don't know for any other reason, I don't think.
2: Is it one-hit wonder?
1: Well, yeah, I think so. I mean, later, like I say, they became a hard rock group. I don't know whatever they did with that. But as far as top 40, yeah, it's, yeah. Uptown, downtown, Little Willie drives him wild with his runaround style, inside, outside. Willie sends him silly with his star shimmy, shimmy, shuffle, smile. You give up.
2: Yeah.
1: It was the sweet.
2: Oh, no way.
1: Yeah, absolutely. The Sweet was the name of the band, and they were a British glam rock band, and they actually had some worldwide fame as well, sorry to say, with Little Willie and other things like that. They were originally the Sweet Shop, and then they changed it to the Sweet.
2: I guess you get half credit for knowing the name of the song, but very interesting because I believe WGN just did an interview with Sweet. A friend of mine is a drummer. He said he lent them their drum kit to use to play on the interview. It was like 8 o'clock, 9 o'clock in the morning a couple days ago.
1: How about that?
2: That was interesting how this ties in.
1: Yeah. Well, there you are. All right. So we will talk again soon. Thank you.
2: All right.
1: So, yes, the Sweet, Little Willie won't go. Oh, man, I tell you what. Every 9-year-old. Will you play Willie? All right. Naoto in Japan, welcome to WGN Radio. Naoto, don't tell
3: me. I'm here.
1: There you are. What were you doing?
3: Yeah, I was, changing my clothing before, walking. So.
1: Oh, very good. Well, exercising is very healthy. That's excellent. How's the weather?
3: It's been cloudy these 4 weeks. So, it's not really good, but, yeah.
1: All right. Well, be careful out there. Now, we're talking Myers-Briggs, of course. And based on popular psychological typing and many online discussions, people most frequently assign Jesus Christ to one Myers-Briggs type. What type?
3: I would say, probably NFJ. Maybe I?
1: Oh, yes, maybe. INFJ. You nailed it. You nailed it. And why? Introversion, because he frequently retreated from crowds to pray alone. Intuition, he regularly taught deep parables and symbols and things like that. So yeah, absolutely. That's the deal. So, yes, you're a winner. Excellent. Hang on. Don't go away.
3: It's nice to talk to you. Yeah.
1: All right. So, yes, INFJ. Who knew? Well, obviously, Naoto knew, which is more than I did. So, what are we doing? James on the south side. So, James, how's it going tonight?
4: Oh, I'm hanging in here.
1: Well, good. So, you want World War II?
4: Yes.
1: Okay. Let's see what we can find out. Oh, yeah, right. I'm going to go through this. I was just looking for different questions, and they said the toughest quiz in the world. Yeah, we're not going to be taking the quiz. Let's just look for one. All right. So, only one country that was officially neutral suffered an attack by both the Axis and the Allies. What country?
4: Okay. I'm going to say Sweden?
1: Nope. I'll give you another guess.
4: Switzerland?
1: Nope. Take a third.
4: Okay, let's see now. Okay, it was officially neutral. I'm going to say Ireland?
1: Nope. Okay, so here's the deal. All right. And it resulted in the sinking of its merchant ships by both German U-boats and British forces. Does that help?
4: Yes. That does. Okay, I'm going to say. Okay, yeah, I'm going to say. Let's see. Spain was neutral.
1: Yeah. Stop talking. There you go. It's Spain. So.
4: Because.
1: So, yes, most people guess, like you mentioned, Sweden very often, or Ireland. The third guess, other than Spain, is Turkey.
4: Yeah.
1: All right. So, yes, with a little help, you got it there. So hang on. Don't go away. All right.
4: Okay.
1: So now the deal is, by the way, this week is the only week where this is happening this way, where I will have no show tomorrow. And we will have a full show on Wednesday, and then on Thursday we have 1 hour to spend together, and that pretty much is it for the week. So I'm trying to get things done in the meantime. In fact, about 3 minutes before the show started, Joe, you ready? I said, ready? I thought I had another hour. Well, anyway, fortunately, trivia doesn't take as much effort. Although I believe Alex in Round Lake wants Oscars trivia. All right, Alex, how's it going?
5: I'm doing fine. How are you?
1: Well, I'm here. I'm sitting erect, so I guess I can't complain. All right.
5: Okay.
1: Most wins by a person. Major Oscar records.
5: Boy, there's two people. Edith Head.
1: Walt Disney.
5: That was the other one.
1: Yeah, And but okay, maybe you can redeem yourself. I'll give you one more here. How about most acting wins?
5: Well, that's like, a tie.
1: Like best actor or best actress?
5: Best actor is Daniel Day-Lewis. Best actress is Frances McDormand.
1: I got Katharine Hepburn for best actress.
5: No.
1: Okay. Well, I'll defer to you. I just read them. I just read them from online. But that's the deal. Walt Disney won 22 competitive Academy Awards plus honorary awards, totaling 26.
5: Right. It was either him or Edith Head for costume design.
1: Ah. All right. Well, we'll talk to you next week.
5: All right. Thank you.
1: Thanks. Appreciate it. All right. So that's it. Yeah. In other words, that's a wrap. So no show tomorrow, full show Wednesday. We thank Adam for keeping us on the air and John for screening your calls. But above all, I thank you for calling. Yeah, we didn't expect it this hour, but I was pleasantly surprised. So talk to you Wednesday. Until then, I'm Raleigh James. It's WGN Radio.
6: America South Park, plus A Fish Called Launder, and Rolling Stone Gathers No Moss. I'm Grant Marshall, 2020 news, real stories, real fun. Cartoon cartography, South Park's going south literally. The satirical smash has renamed Season 29 South America, spoofing President Trump's push to plant America on geographic names like the Gulf of Mexico and Lake Ontario. Creators Trey Parker and Matt Stone crack. Inspired by the bravery and patriotism of Apple and Google, they're making the switch. The new season premiered September 16th. Apparently even cartoons now need cartographers. The Betis generation, American Heed. The great gray grift has grabbed a fort worth of life savings in Texas, $250 million of retirement riches from trusting senior citizens in the Lone Star State and beyond. The jig gone up just before a flight to Saudi Arabia, the long arm of the law lassoing one lowlife and sending his sorry sass to the slammer, the DA says. The razzle dazzle ripoff roped old folks into forking over their financials because pros and cons told them to. Chain of ghouls, gracing El Chapo, the day Sean Penn met El Chapo in a secret session in the mountains of Mexico. The three-time Oscar winner on assignment for Rolling Stone magazine hung out with the infamous drug kingpin for 7 hours, but then agreed to submit written questions to Shorty for publication, People Reports. And get this, Rolling Stone agreed to give Chapo final editorial approval. What did they think this was, Newsmax? 3 months later, El Zapo was captured by federales. And that's what's happening. I'm Grant Marshall, 2020 News.
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0: WGN Radio. I'm Raleigh James. Monday night, the time is right for trivia. More like midnight, the time is right for trivia, and technically Tuesday morning. But we've got an hour to spend together, and I'm ready. I hope you are as well. Yeah, I'm so ready. I've already lost the question. Shawnee Mistow, here we go. Okay, we have a straggler from last week, and I'm not sure if I'll give it more than an hour. I might reveal it at the end of the night. But it's a big problem in Brazil, big enough that a magazine published a survival guide so residents could avoid it. What's the rampant problem? And, yeah. Interesting tips on how to avoid it, too. I'm not sure it's very useful, but it's fun nonetheless. Well, unless you're a victim of it. All right, so there's your question. Yeah, I know, clear as mud. We'll have three bumper stumpers, because that's what the hour will call for. And, of course, when all else fails, you can have your own category. And, as you know, sky's the limit on that. So, we're already lining up, and I'm very glad about that. Mark is in Aurora, kicking it off tonight on WGN Radio. How are you, Mark?
1: I'm a little bit, should I say disappointed. The Bears won tonight, and I knew they were going to win because the score was so high, but I called Lou Malnati's late, so I missed out on my free chicken wings offer.
0: Oh, no. Oh, but, that's terrible.
1: But now, But I think they said that a Chicago professional team would play again on October 1st.
0: Okay.
1: I don't know. It can't be the Bears because they're not playing again until this Sunday.
0: All right. Well, October 1st, they do have Thursday night football now. You know, that's a thing on TV. Just like, you know, Monday Night Football did so well, they expanded it. Now they got Thursday Night Football. So I can probably easily find
1: this. Who's the team on Thursday? Yeah.
0: I can probably find this because I assume people would want to know. Okay, let's find out. That would be the Pittsburgh Steelers play the Cleveland Browns. And that is...
1: Oh.
0: Yes.
1: But that's not a Chicago team.
0: Well, I'm just telling you what it is. It's Thursday. It's Pittsburgh at Cleveland, October 1st, 8:15 p.m. local time at Huntington Bank Field in Cleveland. And
1: I don't know. I don't know why Lou Malnati's told me that their offer was going to last through the 1st of October because it's not a Chicago team playing on the 1st.
0: Now, can it be any other sport?
1: It could be baseball.
0: I mean, could it be, why just those two? Why couldn't it be hockey?
1: It could.
0: And do we know if the team has to be playing in Chicago?
1: No, they don't. They just have to be playing.
0: Before October.
1: So maybe it is hockey.
0: Now, wait a minute. Before October 1st. So I assume that would mean that.
1: Well, I think the offer said it was going to end October 1st, so I assumed that was the last game.
0: Okay, so you could count October. All right, well, let's see who's got schedules. It's a weird way to put it. I think I've just confused the Chicago White Sox, the Chicago Cubs, the Chicago Blackhawks all have games scheduled before October 1st. The Blackhawks, of course, tomorrow are in Las Vegas. That's why I'm not on the air at the T-Mobile Arena, don't you know?
1: And the White Sox are at the
0: Astros. The White Sox,
1: that's baseball, right?
0: Yes. Yes.
1: And the Chicago Cubs are football.
0: The Chicago Cubs are baseball also. They're playing in San Diego at the Padres.
1: Okay.
0: So you also have the White Sox at the Houston Arena on September 30th as well. And so you've got White Sox and Cubs both playing 29th and 30th, and Blackhawks playing 29th. So there's... But here's the deal.
1: If one of those teams is eligible, I'll get an email about it.
0: Well, I understand you have to order the wings first. So if they don't win, you got to pay for the wings.
1: No. After you order your pizza of $30 or more, they wait and see which team wins. And if the Chicago team wins, they send you the wing offer after you've placed your order.
0: Oh, I see. a pizza for $30 or more. You know, I guess I'm just not used to inflation, because to me that would be the size of Cleveland.
1: No, I think it's meant that you'll buy other things beside pizza, like maybe a dessert, or maybe you'll extra ingredients on your pizza. Yeah.
0: Okay.
1: Yeah.
0: All right. Yeah. All right. Because I'm thinking,
1: so,
0: you know, that's
1: week,
0: a lot of money.
1: For
0: all right. I'm ready. Are you?
1: Yeah.
0: No, okay.
1: I'll be as ready as I'll ever be.
0: Good enough. Number one, ain't no mountain high enough to keep
1: the
0: me
1: Supremes.
0: From getting to you.
1: Diana Ross.
0: Yes, Diana Ross. Diana Ross it is.
1: First solo.
0: Number two, War. What is it good for?
1: Edwin Starr.
0: Yes. Number three, Looking Out My Back Door.
1: Creedence Clearwater.
0: All right. Number four, Patches. I'm Dependent on Your Son.
1: Yeah, and I'd like you to repeat the background you gave on that song, but that's Clarence Carter.
0: Yeah, produced in Muscle Shoals by Rick Hall at Fame. The background is that General Johnson wrote it, and he refused to sing it in public. And when people asked him, what do you have against your song? He said, it's not that kind of a song. While people are having a good time and drinking and, you know, carousing and all that, you don't want to hear Patches. And he was right. So
1: is that General Johnson from Chairman of the Board?
0: Yes, of course, and before that, The Showman.
1: And a
0: beach music god, to say the least.
1: Okay,
0: all right.
1: Okay.
0: Number five.
1: Number five.
0: Julie, Do You Love Me?
1: Bobby Sherman.
0: Yeah. Number six, Cracklin' Rosie.
1: Neil Diamond.
0: Yeah, isn't that a wine? Number seven, Candida.
1: Yes, it is.
0: Yeah, Candida, and we all know what
1: Dawn.
0: That is. Yes. Number eight.
1: Tony Orlando and Dawn.
0: Snowbird.
1: Anne Murray.
0: Yes. Number nine, I Know I'm Losing You.
1: Oh, Rare Earth.
0: Yes, on the Rare Earth label, of course. Number 10, 25 or 6 to 4?
1: Chicago.
0: Absolutely. So you aced it. That's the entire top 10. We'll see how far you get. Number 11, okay. don't play that song.
1: Oh, I love this song, Aretha Franklin.
0: Yes. Number 12, Groovy Situation, and I love that song. Oh, you're going to embarrass yourself if you don't know Groovy Situation.
1: No, I know. No. I know who this is. It's just that his name is not coming to me.
0: Well, I won't give you his name, but I'll tell you he was in the Duques. And in fact, they were very surprised when the record came out under the lead singer's name rather than the group. And it was a huge, huge record. He was known for it. And he's a Chicago boy.
1: That girl... Gonna make her mine if it takes all night.
0: That's exactly right. Can you dig it? Can you dig it? Yes.
1: Yeah.
0: Oh,
1: General George?
0: No. You're gonna hate yourself. Gene Chandler.
1: No. Oh, yes.
0: The Duke.
1: Yeah, his name slipped my mind for some reason.
0: Oh, man.
1: Well, I didn't get as far as I thought I would.
0: No, well, you know, and I'm very surprised that it's Gene Chandler that would knock you out. But nonetheless, you got the top 10, so you're a winner to us.
1: Yeah.
0: All right.
1: Okay.
0: Okay, hang on. Don't go away. And we'll confirm.
1: All righty.
0: Eventually, you get something. The prizes are utterly worthless, and they take forever to arrive. You know, I was going to say, you're lucky if you outlive the mailing schedule. So you're doing it for the fun of it. And let me... move that box aside so I can put Mark on hold. There we go. And move right along, don't you know. 888-876-5593. Pretty much there's one line available for you if you want it, and only one. And that's and John thought there'd be nobody. And he says, just an hour, nobody's going to call. Get 2020 news ready. Well, you proved him wrong. You're going to hear your first bumper stumper in moments, and it is a fine soul record from 1971, coming up on WGN Radio.

0: lots of woulda, coulda, shoulda. WGN Radio, I'm Raleigh James. Who are they? They were on Bula Bula, which means, of course, they were from Oakland, because you kind of have to be for the Bay Area to be signed to that label. But nonetheless, it didn't do anything for them. But it should have. It was a great song. So who are they? 888-876-5593. And yes, I have the straggler. It is here somewhere. Yes, a big problem in Brazil, big enough that a magazine published a survival guide so residents could avoid it. What's the rampant problem? The suggestions were hilarious. All right, so they didn't mean it to be. Billy Bob in Bourbonnais, welcome back to WGN Radio.
1: Hey, 116th time caller.
0: Well, how about that?
1: Are they still taking guesses, that guy that got the kitty cat that needed a name for his cat?
0: You know, I'm glad you brought that up, because we have not heard back on whether a name was selected. And I have had some calls some emails asking if a name was selected. So I was going to send another email to ask, but maybe not. Do you want to make a suggestion?
1: Yeah, Gulbich and Mr. Skeffington.
0: Okay. All right. Well, there you go. Let me get some.
1: And then I got one request, if you can get her in there.
0: Okay. What you got?
1: Ready?
0: Yes.
1: Well, they had this movie, Duets, that came out with about karaoke singers, and it had Gwyneth Paltrow, and she sings Cruisin' with Huey Lewis and the Lewis News. I was wondering if you ever heard that one and could play it.
0: I have no idea what you're talking about.
1: The actress, Gwyneth Paltrow, did you ever hear of her?
0: Well, vaguely, yeah. I don't do movies. But
1: anyway, she sang a song in that movie.
0: All right.
1: With Huey Lewis of the News, and it was Cruisin' by the one by Smokey Robinson.
0: Yeah, which the opposite side of that record, Ever Had a Dream, is a great record. I didn't think Cruisin' was so good, but okay. I'll look for it.
1: But I mean, I'll watch the one by Gwyneth if you could do it.

0: Where did Peter Pumpkin Eater put his wife?
1: Peter Pumpkin Eater had a wife and couldn't keep her. He threw her in a bale of hay?
0: He put her in a pumpkin shell.
1: Oh, that's right.
0: All right. Who was Ronald Reagan's first wife?
1: Oh, boy, she was just on there. I had you requested a song by her to sing there. Yes. Jane Wyman.
0: Absolutely. Where was the OK Corral in Boot Hill?
1: Somewhere in Arizona, ain't it?
0: Well, where? It's famous.
1: Tombstone?
0: Yes, very good. What symbol goes first in tic-tac-toe?
1: Now, that's a good question. So if I got a 50-50 chance, I'll go with the zero.
0: It's the X.
1: Oh, I'm out of the road.
0: Well, let's see if you get the fifth one, just because. What kind of animal is Nanook in Eskimo?
1: Oh, that's the Eskimo. That's the wife. Typically, when you stay over and he wants you to kiss her.
0: No, Nanook is Eskimo for polar bear. I don't think anybody. I don't think any of them want to be kissed by one.
1: All right. Then.
0: Thanks for trying. Appreciate it. All right. So a fine time was just had by all, and that's off for him because usually he does so well, Billy Bob, with those. We're going to do Battle of Britain squadrons for Donna Beloit. I'll look. Mike in Elwood wants Charts, 1966. John in Covington wants All in the Family. And David in Long Beach, well, we'll find out. Welcome back to WGN Radio, David.
2: Hey, Raleigh, how you doing tonight?
0: All right, how about yourself?
2: Pretty good. I want to keep it short. You know, our mutual friend, Shotgun Tom Kelly's going into the Radio Hall of Fame a week from Thursday.
0: Well, congratulations to him.
2: Yeah, I tried emailing you, but I didn't get an answer back. I was wondering if you were interested in talking to him on the air maybe Wednesday night.
0: If he'd like to spend a few minutes, sure.
2: Yeah, no, like the first segment.
0: Yeah.
2: I know it's trivia night, so I want to keep it short.
0: Yeah, no, that's right. No, I don't even know if I have segments. But all right, I'll look for the email, and I guess congratulations to him. Looking at some of the other people who get in there, kind of a specious honor, but nonetheless.
2: Anyway, he put me on hold, and I give John the number.
0: Okay, hang on. Don't go away, and thanks for calling. All right.
2: So you're welcome. Thank you.
0: So we'll pick it up right after the news, another bumper stumper, and all of your calls and guesses and questions coming up on WGN Radio. Dog.

0: WGN Radio. I'm Raleigh James. I'll tell you what, that's Chicago as it gets. The group is from Chicago. The label's from Chicago. It was on Witch. You're saying Witch? Well, Witch was a subsidiary of Cortland and a fine Chicago label with all sorts of good stuff. So who are they? 888-876-5593. 8888 Raleigh. Don is in Beloit. Welcome back to WGN Radio, Don.
1: Hey, Riley. I'm on my old phone because for some reason something happened with my service on my good new one. I don't know.

0: Why?
1: Yeah, that's great.
0: Crazy. Yeah, it happens quite a bit, actually.
1: Yeah, I think it just happened again. Are you still there? Hello, hello?
0: People in Brazil, they got to worry about waking up without their kidneys, you know, and stuff like that. Is this
1: yeah,
0: like
1: that's nice, but thing? It's not. Kidnapping, okay, I'll take kidnapping. I'll actually take kidnapping. So there you are.
0: Is that the answer?
1: Yeah.
0: A survival guide?
1: A survival guide for kidnapping. And the deal was to regularly change the route between home and office. Never carry right. cash, but carry an ATM card. Are they out of their mind? All right. Well, anyway, that is the deal. So, all right, you're a winner. I don't even have to ask your World War II question. Good.
0: And
1: since it's so late in the game, I'm not going to offer another one.
0: I'll do a shout out for this great, great movie that came out about 25 years ago, City of God, based on the big complex there outside Rio, which followed the story. It's a great book also by a young kid that grew up there in the projects, and they all became in the 70s.
1: All right. Well, there you go.
0: What a crazy place to live.
1: Well, yeah, the Macumba is like that, but there's other parts of Rio that are actually quite nice.
0: Of course.
1: And Niterói is very nice across the bridge. So, you know, there are places. But yes, their slums are second to none as far as that goes. They really are amazing slums.
0: Well, I can't believe I got that, because that was the first thing that came to my mind. I was going to go back into Portuguese, English, linguist, lack of linguists and bilingual people and...
1: Well,
0: bad buses or something.
1: Well, hang on. You're a winner. Don't go away.
0: Okay. All right. Thank you so much.
1: Absolutely. 888-876-5593. We're going to do All in the Family with John in Covington. Hello, John. How are you?
2: Hey, good. Thanks. It was a little bit extra good since the Bears were getting 3.5 at home. So I was wise enough to make a good decision.
1: Well, good.
2: Yeah.
1: Good. All right, so All in the Family, I think we've already established that the pilot wasn't called All in the Family. It was called Those Were the Days. Well, that's interesting because Archie wasn't Archie Bunker either. He was Archie who? What was the last name in the pilot?
2: Boy, let's see. I'll just throw out a guess and say Miller.
1: Justice.
2: Oh, well, that's appropriate.
1: Yeah.
2: A bigot, isn't it?
1: Yeah, there you go. So, yes, Archie Justice. And, of course, it wasn't the actor that we know doing it either. Norman Lear filmed a completely different cast on the pilot.
2: No, I'll be darned.
1: Gloria and Meathead were different actors and everything. So yes, indeed. That was
2: all right, really. Thanks a lot.
1: Thanks for calling. Appreciate it.
2: Bye-bye.
1: All right, so 888-876-5593. We're going to do some lyrics with Dave on the North Side, but first we got some charts, chart action. 1966, I believe, with Mike and Elmwood Park. How's it going, Mike?
3: Okay, Riley.
1: Well, good.
3: Going good.
1: Well, good.
3: I'm ready when you are.
1: All right, well... I'm getting ready. All right. Had to pick up the 60s. Okay. So let's see. All these charts. Finally a reason to have kept all this stuff. Okay. So this week in 1966?
3: Yeah, that's good.
1: All right. I remember it well. Number one, Cherish.
3: Association.
1: Number two, You Can't Hurry Love.
3: Supremes.
1: Number three, Sunshine Superman.
3: Donovan.
1: Number four, Yellow Submarine.
3: Beatles.
1: Number five, Bus Stop.
3: Hollies.
1: Number six, Beauty's Only Skin Deep.
3: Temptation.
1: Number seven, Black is Black.
3: Los Bravados.
1: Yeah, Los Bravos, who actually were in Germany at the time. But anyway, number eight, 96 Tears.
3: Question mark and Mysterious.
1: Yes. And number nine, Wouldn't It Be Nice?
3: Beach Boys.
1: And number 10, Reach Out, I'll Be There.
3: Reach Out, I'll Be There, Four Tops.
1: Absolutely right. All right, want to see how far you go?
3: Yeah.
1: All right, number 11 is Eleanor Rigby.
3: Beatles.
1: 12, See You in September. Obviously.
3: Bill, do the tempo?
1: Yep. Well, no, the Tempos did it originally in 1961. This was the yes, the Happenings, right. Number 13, Guantanamera.
3: Sandpiper.
1: Yes. Number 14, Cherry Cherry.
3: Neil Diamond.
1: Number 15, Sunny Afternoon.
3: Oh, it's a weird.
1: You can do it.
3: Circle?
1: No, they were on reprise and they were British.
3: God, what, that one you got me.
1: All right, the Kinks, but that's all right.
3: Ah, the Kinks.
1: You're very very impressive.
3: Are you going to be on? You won't be on tomorrow, right?
1: Not at all. They're the Blackhawks are playing in Las Vegas.
3: Because I've got I'm going to call you Wednesday night. I got a hold of an album that a station out of L.A., out of Los Angeles, put together different tunes on it. I might be able to tell you that. I'll give you the call letters. It's KFWB.
1: Yeah, right. That when they were owned by Crawl Collier, when, what's his name? Chuck Bloor was program director. Yeah, a lot of stations did call letter albums. In fact, I'd say more did it than didn't do it. Because they didn't do it themselves. There were various companies that put them together and used the call letters.
3: This one is on Liberty. It's on Liberty Records. Yeah. That's DJs on the front of the cover.
1: And actually, that Liberty also had a series of oldies albums that was actually really good. Nobody remembers it, but they did. So, yeah, that's very common. You know, Roulette had a lot of it. And Pitt would, you know, go around to radio stations. Usually, you got a list, and you could pick from the list of what songs you wanted on it. It was a pretty tight list. You didn't have too much of a choice. And then you got the back cover of the album where you could do what you wanted with your disc jockeys or whatever, but it was packaged that way. And then there were entities that just had companies to do this, like Post Records years later and all that. So very, very common. But yes, call me Wednesday night and we can talk about it.
3: Okay, sounds right. Good.
1: Hang on, don't go
3: I'll
1: away. All right, so good deal. Yeah, 888-876-5593. We're going to get World War II with James on the South Side. Mike in Elmwood Park, we just talked with on charts, who did so very well. But Dave on the North Side wants lyrics. He'll get them next on WGN Radio.

0: anymore and be afraid. Oh yes, I know, you trust me just the same. It's on your face, you fake it, baby, while you still can. You know your heart is gonna race. You know your heart is gonna race. So swear.
1: WGN Radio, I'm Raleigh James. Everybody says all you do is play really old stuff. Well, that's 20 years, but relatively new this century, 2006. Who is she? 888-876-5593. 8888 Raleigh, originally from Columbia, South Carolina, so she's kind of a beach music queen of sorts. All right, so what are we going to do? I believe Dave on the north side wants some lyrics. How's it going, Dave?
2: Hello.
1: How are you doing tonight?
2: Okay.
1: All right, now, the name of the character in the song is actually the title, so instead of giving you the name each time it comes up, I'm just going to say he. All right, and you'll be able to do
2: that.
1: He'll say he, yeah, rather than what it is, because you'll know. All right, you ready?
2: Yeah.
1: North side, east side, he wears the crown. He's the king around town, dancing, glancing, way past one and feeling all right. Hey down, stay down, stay down, down. 'Cause he won't go home, but you can't push him around. He won't go, telling everybody, but oh no, he won't go. And I know you know this.
2: Yeah.
1: And it's funny, the group later became a hard rock group, but before that they did this, and it was a big hit in 1973. I hated it because I was working a radio station where I had to do lunchtime reception duties once a week, and every 10-year-old, will you play? It was nonstop. But in any event, you know it. And the group later referred to it as nursery porn.
2: The song is coming to my mind is You Can't Push Jim Around?
1: No. Well, let me give you one big clue. Little.
2: I don't understand little.
1: Well, that's the first that's the first half of his name. Little.
2: Can you repeat some of the lyrics?
1: North side, east side, he wears the crown. He's the king around town, dancing, glancing, way past one and feeling all right. Hey down, stay down, stay down, down. He won't go. Try telling everybody, but oh no, he won't go home. Little Willie won't go. Absolutely.
2: Yeah.
1: Little Willie. Who did it? And it was on RCA, too. It was on an actual label, sorry to say. Willie won't go. Yeah.
2: Not like Three Dog Night?
1: No. It's a group that you don't know for any other reason, I don't think.
2: Is it One Hit Wonder?
1: Well, yeah, I think so. I mean, later, like I say, they became a hard rock group. I don't know whatever they did with that. But as far as top 40, yeah. Uptown, downtown, Little Willie drives him wild with his runaround style, inside, outside. Willie sends him silly with his star shimmy, shimmy, shuffle, smile. You give up.
2: Yeah.
1: It was the sweet.
2: Oh, no way.
1: Yeah, absolutely. The Sweet was the name of the band, and they were a British glam rock band, and they actually had some worldwide fame as well, sorry to say, with Little Willie and other things like that. They were originally the Sweet Shop, and then they changed it to the Sweet.
2: I guess you get half credit for knowing the name of the song, but very interesting because I believe WGN just did an interview with Sweet. A friend of mine is a drummer. He said he lent them their drum kit to use to play on the interview. It was like 8 o'clock, 9 o'clock in the morning a couple days ago.
1: How about that?
2: It was interesting how this ties in.
1: Yeah. Well, there you are. All right. So we will talk again soon. Thank you.
2: All right.
1: So, yes, the Sweet, Little Willie won't go. Oh, man, I tell you what. Every 9-year-old. Are you playing Willie? All right. Naoto in Japan, welcome to WGN Radio. Naoto, don't tell me.
3: Yeah, I'm here.
1: There you are. What were you doing?
3: Yeah, I was changing my clothing before walking. So.
1: Oh, very good. Well, exercising is very healthy. That's excellent. How's the weather?
3: It's been cloudy probably like 4 weeks. So it's not really good, but yeah.
1: All right. Well, be careful out there. Now, we're talking Myers-Briggs, of course, and based on popular psychological typing and many online discussions, people most frequently assign Jesus Christ to one Myers-Briggs type. What type?
3: I would say probably NFJ. Maybe I?
1: Oh, yes, INFJ. You nailed it. You nailed it. And why? Introversion, because he frequently retreated from crowds to pray alone. Intuition, he regularly taught deep parables and symbols and things like that. So yeah, absolutely. That's the deal. So, yes, you're a winner. Excellent. Hang on. Don't go away.
3: It's nice to talk to you. Yeah.
1: All right. So, yes, INFJ. Who knew? Well, obviously, Naoto knew, which is more than I did. So, what are we doing? James on the south side. So, James, how's it going tonight?
4: Oh, I'm hanging in here.
1: Well, good. So, you want World War II?
4: Yes.
1: Okay. Let's see what we can find out. Oh, yeah, right. I'm going to go through this. I was just looking for different questions, and they said the toughest quiz in the world. Yeah, we're not going to be taking the quiz. Let's just look for one. All right. So, only one country that was officially neutral suffered an attack by both the Axis and the Allies. What country?
4: Okay. I'm going to say Sweden?
1: Nope. I'll give you another guess.
4: Switzerland?
1: Nope. Take a third.
4: Okay, let's see now. Okay, it was officially neutral. I'm going to say Ireland?
1: Nope. Okay, so here's the deal. All right. And it resulted in the sinking of its merchant ships by both German U-boats and British forces. Does that help?
4: Yes. That does. Okay, I'm going to say. Okay, yeah, I'm going to say. Let's see. Spain was neutral.
1: Yeah. Stop talking. There you go. It's Spain. So.
4: Because.
1: So, yes, most people guess, like you mentioned, Sweden very often, or Ireland. The third guess, other than Spain, is Turkey.
4: Yeah.
1: All right. So, yes, with a little help, you got it there. So hang on. Don't go away. All right.
4: Okay.
1: So now the deal is, by the way, this week is the only week where this is happening this way, where I will have no show tomorrow. And we will have a full show on Wednesday. And then on Thursday, we have 1 hour to spend together. And that pretty much is it for the week. So I'm trying to get things done in the meantime. In fact, about 3 minutes before the show started, Joe said, "You ready?" I said, "Ready? I thought I had another hour." Well, anyway, fortunately, trivia doesn't take as much effort. Although I believe Alex in Round Lake wants Oscars trivia. All right, Alex, how's it going?
5: I'm doing fine. How are you?
1: Well, I'm here. I'm sitting erect, so I guess I can't complain. All right.
5: Okay.
1: Most wins by a person. Major Oscar records.
5: Boy, there's two people. Edith Head.
1: Walt Disney.
5: That was the other one.
1: Yeah, And but okay, maybe you can redeem yourself. I'll give you one more here. How about most acting wins?
5: Well, that's a tie.
1: Like best actor or best actress?
5: Best actor is Daniel Day-Lewis. Best actress is Frances McDormand.
1: I got Katharine Hepburn for best actress.
5: No.
1: Okay. Well, I'll defer to you. I just read them. I just read them from online. But that's the deal. Walt Disney won 22 competitive Academy Awards plus honorary awards, totaling 26.
5: Right. It was either him or Edith Head for costume design.
1: Ah. All right. Well, we'll talk to you next week.
5: All right. Thank you.
1: Thanks. Appreciate it. All right. So that's it. Yeah. In other words, that's a wrap. So no show tomorrow. Full show Wednesday. We thank Adam for keeping us on the air and John for screening your calls. But above all, I thank you for calling. Yeah, we didn't expect it this hour, but I was pleasantly surprised. So talk to you Wednesday. Until then, I'm Raleigh James. It's WGN Radio.
6: 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I'm Grant Marshall, 2020 News. Real news, real stories, real fun. Cartoon cartography. South Park's going south, literally. The satirical smash has renamed Season 29 South America, spoofing President Trump's push to plant America on geographic names like the Gulf of Mexico and Lake Ontario. Creators Trey Parker and Matt Stone cracked. Inspired by the bravery and patriotism of Apple and Google, they're making the switch. The new season premiered September 16th. Apparently, even cartoons now need cartographers. The Betis generation, American Heed. The great gray grift has grabbed a fort worth of life savings in Texas, $250 million of retirement riches from trusting senior citizens in the Lone Star State and beyond. The jig caught up just before a flight to Saudi Arabia, the long arm of the law lassoing one lowlife and sending his sorry sass to the slammer, the DA says. The razzle-dazzle ripoff roped old folks into forking over their financials because pros and cons told them to. Chain of ghouls, gracing El Chapo, the day Sean Penn met El Chapo in a secret session in the mountains of Mexico. The three-time Oscar winner on assignment for Rolling Stone magazine hung out with the infamous drug kingpin for 7 hours, but then agreed to submit written questions to Shorty for publication, People Reports. And get this, Rolling Stone agreed to give Chapo final editorial approval. What did they think this was, Newsmax? 3 months later, El Zapo was captured by federales. And that's what's happening. I'm Grant Marshall, 2020 News.
7: Fringe. It's the Raleigh James Show.

0: WGN Radio. I'm Raleigh James. Monday night, the time is right for trivia. More like midnight, the time is right for trivia, and technically Tuesday morning. But we've got an hour to spend together, and I'm ready. I hope you are as well. Yeah, I'm so ready. I've already lost the question. Showing him a stall. Here we go. Okay, we have a straggler from last week, and I'm not sure if I'll give it more than an hour. I might reveal it at the end of the night. But it's a big problem in Brazil, big enough that a magazine published a survival guide so residents could avoid it. What's the rampant problem? And Interesting tips on how to avoid it, too. I'm not sure it's very useful, but it's fun nonetheless. Well, unless you're a victim of it. All right, so there's your question. I know, clear as mud. We'll have three bumper stumpers, because that's what the hour will call for. And, of course, when all else fails, you can have your own category. And, as you know, sky's the limit on that. So, we're already lining up, and I'm very glad about that. Mark is in Aurora, kicking it off tonight on WGN Radio. How are you, Mark?
1: I'm a little bit, disappointed. The Bears won tonight, and I knew they were going to win because the score was so high, but I called Lou Malnati's late, so I missed out on my free chicken wings offer.
0: Oh, no. Oh, but, that's terrible.
1: But now, I think they said that a Chicago professional team would play again on October 1st.
0: Okay.
1: I don't know. It can't be the Bears because they're not playing again until this Sunday.
0: All right. Well, October 1st, they do have Thursday night football now. You know, that's a thing. That's a thing on TV. Just like, you know, Monday night football did so well, they expanded it. Now they got Thursday night football. So I can probably easily find
1: this. Who's the team on Thursday? Yeah.
0: I can probably find this because I assume people would want to know. Okay, let's find out. That would be the Pittsburgh Steelers play the Cleveland Browns. And that is...
1: Oh.
0: Yes.
1: But that's not a Chicago team.
0: Well, I'm just telling you what it is. It's Thursday. It's Pittsburgh at Cleveland, October 1st, 8:15 p.m. local time at Huntington Bank Field in Cleveland. And
1: I don't know. I don't know why Lou Malnati's told me that their offer was going to last through the 1st of October because it's not a Chicago team playing on the 1st.
0: Now, can it be any other sport?
1: It could be baseball.
0: I mean, could it be, why just those two? Why couldn't it be hockey?
1: It could.
0: And do we know if the team has to be playing in Chicago?
1: No, they don't. They just have to be playing.
0: Before October.
1: So maybe it is hockey.
0: Now, wait a minute. Before October 1st. So I assume that would mean that...
1: Well, I think the offer said it was going to end October 1st, so I assume that was the last game.
0: Okay, so you could count October. All right, well, let's see who's got schedules. It's a weird way to put it. I think I've just confused the Chicago White Sox, the Chicago Cubs, the Chicago Blackhawks all have games scheduled before October 1st. The Blackhawks, of course, tomorrow are in Las Vegas. That's why I'm not on the air at the T-Mobile Arena, don't you know?
1: And the White Sox are at the Astros.
0: The White Sox,
1: that's baseball, right?
0: Yes. Yes.
1: And the Chicago Cubs are football.
0: The Chicago Cubs are baseball also. They're playing in San Diego at the Padres.
1: Okay.
0: So you also have the White Sox at the Houston Arena on September 30th as well. And so you've got White Sox and Cubs both playing 29th and 30th, and Blackhawks playing 29th. So there's But here's the deal.
1: If one of those teams is eligible, I'll get an email about it.
0: Well, I understand you have to order the wings first, so if they don't win, you got to pay for the wings.
1: After you order your pizza of $30 or more, they wait and see which team wins, and if the Chicago team wins, they send you the wing offer after you've placed your order.
0: Oh, I see. a pizza for $30 or more. You know, I guess I'm just not used to inflation, because to me that would be the size of Cleveland.
1: No, I think it's meant that you'll buy other things beside pizza, like maybe a dessert, or maybe you'll extra ingredients on your pizza. Yeah.
0: Okay.
1: Yeah.
0: All right. All right. Because I'm thinking,
1: so,
0: you know, that's
1: week,
0: a lot of money. All right. I'm ready. Are you?
1: Yeah.
0: No, okay.
1: I'll be as ready as I'll ever be.
0: Good enough. Number one, ain't no mountain high enough to keep
1: the
0: me
1: Supremes,
0: from getting to you.
1: Diana Ross.
0: Yes. Diana Ross it is.
1: First solo.
0: Number two, War. What is it good for?
1: Edwin Starr.
0: Yes. Number three, Looking Out My Back Door.
1: Creedence Clearwater.
0: All right. Number four, Patches. I'm Dependent on Your Son.
1: Yeah, and I'd like you to repeat the background you gave on that song, but that's Clarence Carter.
0: Yeah, produced in Muscle Shoals by Rick Hall at Fame. The background is that General Johnson wrote it. And he refused to sing it in public. And when people asked him, what do you have against your song? He said, it's not that kind of a song. While people are having a good time and drinking and, you know, carousing and all that, you don't want to hear Patches. And he was right. So
1: is that General Johnson from Chairman of the Board?
0: Yes, of course. And before that, the Showman.
1: And
0: a beach music god, to say the least.
1: Okay,
0: all right.
1: Okay.
0: Number five.
1: Number five.
0: Julie, Do You Love Me?
1: Bobby Sherman.
0: Yeah. Number six, Cracklin' Rosie.
1: Neil Diamond.
0: Yeah, isn't that a wine? Number seven, Candida.
1: Yes, it is.
0: Yeah, Candida, and we all know what
1: Dawn.
0: That is. Yes. Number eight.
1: Tony Orlando and Dawn.
0: Snowbird.
1: Anne Murray.
0: Yes. Number nine, I Know I'm Losing You.
1: Oh, Rare Earth.
0: Yes, on the Rare Earth label, of course. Number 10, 25 or 6 to 4?
1: Chicago.
0: Absolutely. So you aced it. That's the entire top 10. We'll see how far you get. Number 11, don't play that song.
1: Oh, I love this song, Aretha Franklin.
0: Yes. Number 12, Groovy Situation, and I love that song.
1: Oh,
0: you're going to embarrass yourself if you don't know Groovy Situation.
1: No, I know. No. I know who this is. It's just that his name is not coming to me.
0: Well, I won't give you his name, but I'll tell you he was in the Duques. And, in fact, they were very surprised when the record came out under the lead singer's name rather than the group. And it was a huge, huge record. He was known for it. And he's a Chicago boy.
1: That girl... Gonna make her mine if it takes all night.
0: That's exactly right. Can you dig it? Can you dig it? Yes.
1: Yeah.
0: Oh,
1: General George?
0: No. You're gonna hate yourself. Gene Chandler.
1: No. Oh, yes.
0: The Duke.
1: Yeah, his name slipped my mind for some reason.
0: Oh, man.
1: Well, I didn't get as far as I thought I would.
0: No, well, you know, and I'm very surprised that it's Gene Chandler that would knock you out. But nonetheless, you got the top 10, so you're a winner to us.
1: Yeah.
0: All right.
1: Okay,
0: hang on. Don't go away. And we'll confirm.
1: All righty.
0: And eventually, you get something. The prizes are utterly worthless, and they take forever to arrive. You know, I was going to say, you're lucky if you outlive the mailing schedule. So you're doing it for the fun of it. And let me... move that box aside so I can put Mark on hold. There we go. And move right along, don't you know. 888-876-5593. Pretty much there's one line available for you if you want it, and only one. And that's and John thought there'd be nobody. And he says, just an hour. Nobody's going to call. Get 2020 news ready. Well, you proved him wrong. You're going to hear your first bumper stumper in moments, and it is a fine soul record from 1971, coming up on WGN Radio.

0: lots of woulda, coulda, shoulda. WGN Radio, I'm Raleigh James. Who are they? They were on Bula Bula, which means, of course, they were from Oakland, because you kind of have to be for the Bay Area to be signed to that label. But nonetheless, it didn't do anything for them, but it should have. It was a great song. So who are they? 888-876-5593. And yes, I have the straggler. It is here somewhere. Yes, a big problem in Brazil, big enough that a magazine published a survival guide so residents could avoid it. What's the rampant problem? The suggestions were hilarious. All right, so they didn't mean it to be. Billy Bob in Bourbonnais, welcome back to WGN Radio.
1: Hey, 116th time caller.
0: Well, how about that?
1: Are they still taking guesses, that guy that got the kitty cat that needed a name for his cat?
0: You know, I'm glad you brought that up, because we have not heard back on whether a name was selected. And I have had some calls some emails asking if a name was selected. So I was going to send another email to ask, but maybe not. Do you want to make a suggestion?
1: Yeah, Gulbich and Mr. Skeffington.
0: Okay. All right. Well, there you go. Let me get some.
1: And then I got one request, if you can get her in there.
0: Okay. What you got?
1: Ready?
0: Yes.
1: Well, they had this movie, Duets, that came out with about karaoke singers, and it had Gwyneth Paltrow, and she sings Cruisin' with Huey Lewis and the Lewis News. I was wondering if you ever heard that one and could play it.
0: I have no idea what you're talking about.
1: The actress, Gwyneth Paltrow, did you ever hear of her?
0: Well, vaguely, yeah. I don't do movies. But
1: anyway, she sang a song in that movie.
0: All right.
1: With Huey Lewis of the News, and it was Cruisin' by the one by Smokey Robinson.
0: Yeah, which the opposite side of that record, Ever Had a Dream, is a great record. I didn't think Cruisin' was so good, but okay, I'll look for it.
1: But I mean, I want the one by Gwyneth, if you can do it.
0: If I can find it, you'll hear it, I guess. I can't wait to hear it myself.
1: Otherwise, I might have finally stumped you.
0: Well, no, I mean, these are not hits, and these are not anything that I'd be interested in. No, I proudly don't know anything Gwyneth Paltrow did.
1: She's got a beautiful voice for an actress.
0: That's very nice.
1: Amazing.
0: Very nice. All right, I'll look for it. We'll see. But no, I don't consider that stumping me. It's something that I'm, like I say, proud not to know. All right, so we are going to do 5x5 with you, are we? All right.
1: Okay.
0: So let's see what we got here. Where did Peter Pumpkin Eater put his wife?
1: Peter Pumpkin Eater had a wife and couldn't keep her. He threw her in a bale of hay.
0: He put her in a pumpkin shell.
1: Oh, that's right.
0: All right. Who was Ronald Reagan's first wife?
1: Oh, boy, she was just on there. I had you requested a song by her to sing there,
0: yes.
1: Jane Wyman.
0: Absolutely. Where was the OK Corral in Boot Hill?
1: Somewhere in Arizona, ain't it?
0: Well, where? It's famous.
1: Tombstone?
0: Yes, very good. What symbol goes first in tic-tac-toe?
1: Now, that's a good question. So if I got a 50-50 chance, I'll go with the zero.
0: It's the X.
1: Oh, I'm out of the road.
0: Well, let's see if you get the fifth one, just because. What kind of animal is Nanook in Eskimo?
1: Oh, that's the Eskimo. That's the wife. When you stay over and he wants you to kiss her?
0: No, Nanook is Eskimo for polar bear. I don't think anybody. I don't think any of them want to be kissed by one.
1: All right. Then.
0: Thanks for trying. Appreciate it. All right. So, so a fine time was just had by all, and that's off for him, because usually he does so well, Billy Bob, with those. We're going to do Battle of Britain, Squadrons for Donna Beloit. I'll look. Mike in Elwood wants Charts, 1966. John in Covington wants All in the Family. And David in Long Beach, well, we'll find out. Welcome back to WGN Radio, David.
2: Hey, Raleigh, how you doing tonight?
0: All right, how about yourself?
2: Pretty good. I want to keep it short. You know, our mutual friend, Shotgun Tom, Kelly's going into the Radio Hall of Fame a week from Thursday.
0: Well, congratulations to him.
2: Yeah, I tried emailing you, but I didn't get an answer back. I was wondering if you were interested in talking to him on the air maybe Wednesday night.
0: If he'd like to spend a few minutes, sure. Sure.
2: Yeah, no, like the first segment.
0: Yeah.
2: I know it's trivia night, so I want to keep it short.
0: Yeah, no, that's right. No, I don't even know if I have segments. But all right, I'll look for the email, and I guess congratulations to him. Looking at some of the other people who get in there, kind of a specious honor, but nonetheless.
2: Anyway, he put me on hold, and I give John the number.
0: Okay, hang on. Don't go away, and thanks for calling. All right.
2: So you're welcome. Thank you.
0: So we'll pick it up right after the news. Another bumper stumper and all of your calls and guesses and questions coming up on WGN Radio. Daughter.

0: 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I'm Raleigh James, and I'll tell you what, that's Chicago as it gets. The group is from Chicago, the label's from Chicago. It was on Witch. You're saying Witch? Well, Witch was a subsidiary of Cortland, and a fine Chicago label with all sorts of good stuff. So who are they? 888-876-5593. 8888-Raleigh. Don is in Beloit. Welcome back to WGN Radio, Don.
1: Hey, Raleigh. I'm on my old phone because for some reason, something happened with my service on my good new one. I don't know why.
0: Oh, that's great.
1: Crazy. Yeah, it happens quite a bit, actually.
0: Yeah, I think it just happened again. Are you still there? Hello, hello?
1: People in Brazil, they got to worry about waking up without their kidneys, you know, and stuff like that.
0: Is this yeah,
1: like
0: that's nice, but thing? It's not. Kidnapping, oh. Okay, I'll take kidnapping. I'll actually take kidnapping. So there you are.
1: Is that the answer?
0: Yeah.
1: A survival guide?
0: A survival guide for kidnapping. And the deal was to regularly change the route between home and office, never carry right. cash, but carry an ATM card. Are they out of their mind? All right. Well, anyway, that is the deal. So, all right, you're a winner. I don't even have to ask your World War II question. Good.
1: And wow.
0: Since it's so late in the game, I'm not going to offer another one.
1: I'll do a shout out for this great, great movie that came out about 25 years ago, City of God, based on the big complex there outside Rio, which followed the story. It's a great book also by a young kid that grew up there in the projects, and they all became in the 70s.
0: All right. Well, there you go.
1: What a crazy place to live.
0: Well, yeah, the Macumba is like that, but there's other parts of Rio that are actually quite nice. And Niterói is very nice across the bridge. So, you know, there are places. But yes, their slums are second to none as far as that goes. They really are amazing slums.
1: Well, I can't believe I got that because that was the first thing that came to my mind. I was going to go back into Portuguese, English, linguist, lack of linguists and bilingual people and...
0: Well,
1: bad buses or something.
0: Well, hang on. You're a winner. Don't go away.
1: Okay. All right. Thank you so much.
0: Absolutely. 888-876-5593. We're going to do All in the Family with John in Covington. Hello, John. How are you?
2: Hey, good. Thanks. It was a little bit extra good since the Bears were getting 3.5 at home. So I was wise enough to make a good decision.
0: Well, good.
2: Yeah. Good.
0: All right, so All in the Family, I think we've already established that the pilot wasn't called All in the Family. It was called Those Were the Days. Well, that's interesting because Archie wasn't Archie Bunker either. He was Archie who? What was the last name in the pilot?
2: Boy, let's see. I'll just throw out a guess and say Miller.
0: Justice.
2: Oh, well, that's appropriate.
0: Yeah.
2: A bigot, isn't it?
0: Yeah, there you go. So, yes, Archie Justice. And, of course, it wasn't the actor that we know doing it either. Norman Lear filmed a completely different cast on the pilot.
2: No, Gloria
0: and Meathead were different actors and everything. So, yes, indeed. That was
2: all right, Raleigh. Really. Thanks a lot.
0: Thanks for calling. Appreciate it.
2: Bye-bye.
0: All right. So 888-876-5593. We're going to do some lyrics with Dave on the North Side. But first, we've got some charts, chart action. 1966, I believe, with Mike and Elmwood Park. How's it going, Mike?
3: Okay, Raleigh.
0: Well, good.
3: Going good.
0: Well, good.
3: I'm ready when you are.
0: All right. Well, I'm getting ready. All right. Had to pick up the 60s. Okay, so let's see. All these charts. Finally a reason to have kept all this stuff. Okay, so this week in 1966?
3: Yeah, that's good.
0: All right, I remember it well. Number one, Cherish.
3: Association.
0: Number two, You Can't Hurry Love.
3: Supremes.
0: Number three, Sunshine Superman.
3: Donovan.
0: Number four, Yellow Submarine.
3: Beatles.
0: Number five, Bus Stop.
3: Hollies.
0: Number six, Beauty's Only Skin Deep.
3: Temptation.
0: Number seven, Black is Black.
3: Los Bravados.
0: Yeah, Los Bravos, who actually were in Germany at the time. But anyway, number eight, 96 Tears.
3: Question mark or Mysterious.
0: Yes. And number nine, Wouldn't It Be Nice?
3: Beach Boys.
0: And number 10, Reach Out, I'll Be There.
3: Reach Out, I'll Be There, Four Tops.
0: Absolutely right. All right, Marcy, how far you go?
3: Yeah.
0: All right, number 11 is Eleanor Rigby.
3: Beatles.
0: 12, See You in September. Obviously.
3: The tempo?
0: Yep. Well, no, the Tempos did it originally in 1961. This was the yes, the Happenings, right. Number 13, Guantanamera.
3: Sandpiper.
0: Yes. Number 14, Cherry Cherry.
3: Neil Diamond.
0: Number 15, Sunny Afternoon.
3: Oh, it's a weird.
0: You can do it.
3: Circle?
0: No, they were on reprise, and they were British.
3: God, that one you got me.
0: All right, the Kinks, but that's all right.
3: The Kinks,
0: You're very very impressive.
3: Are you going to be on? You won't be on tomorrow, right?
0: Not at all. They're the Blackhawks are playing in Las Vegas.
3: Because I'm going to call you Wednesday night. I got a hold of an album that a station out of L.A., out of Los Angeles, put together different tunes on it. I might be able to tell you that. I'll give you the call letters. It's KFWB.
0: Yeah, right. That when they were owned by Crawl Collier, when, what's his name? Chuck Bloor was program director. Yeah, a lot of stations did call letter albums. In fact, I'd say more did it than didn't do it. Because they didn't do it themselves. There were various companies that put them together and used the call letters.
3: This one is on Liberty. It's on Liberty Records. Yeah. It's DJs on the front of the cover.
0: And actually, that Liberty also had a series of oldies albums that was actually really good. Nobody remembers it, but they did. That's very common. You know, Roulette had a lot of it. And Pitt would, you know, go around to radio stations. Usually, you got a list, and you could pick from the list of what songs you wanted on it. It was a pretty tight list. You didn't have too much of a choice. And then you got the back cover of the album where you could do what you wanted with your disc jockeys or whatever. But it was packaged that way. And then there were entities that just had companies to do this, like Post Records years later and all that. So very, very common. But yes, call me Wednesday night and we can talk about it.
3: Okay, sounds good.
0: Hang on, don't go
3: I'll
0: away.
3: Hold on.
0: All right, so good deal. Yeah, 888-876-5593. We're going to get World War II with James on the South Side. Mike in Elmwood Park, we just talked with on charts, who did so very well. But Dave on the North Side wants lyrics. He'll get them next on WGN Radio.

0: anymore and be afraid. Oh yes, I know, you trust me just the same. It's on your face, you fake it, baby, while you still can. You know your heart is gonna race. You know your heart is gonna race. So swear.
1: WGN Radio, I'm Raleigh James. Everybody says all you do is play really old stuff. Well, that's 20 years, but relatively new this century, 2006. Who is she? 888-876-5593. 8888 Raleigh, originally from Columbia, South Carolina, so she's kind of a beach music queen of sorts. All right, so what are we going to do? I believe Dave on the north side wants some lyrics. How's it going, Dave?
2: Hello.
1: How are you doing tonight?
2: Okay.
1: All right, now, the name of the character in the song is actually the title, so instead of giving you the name each time it comes up, I'm just going to say he. All right, and you'll be able to do
2: that.
1: He'll say he, yeah, rather than what it is, because you'll know. All right, you ready?
2: Yeah.
1: North side, east side, he wears the crown. He's the king around town, dancing, glancing, way past one and feeling all right. Hey down, stay down, stay down, down. 'Cause he won't go home, but you can't push him around. He won't go, telling everybody, but oh no, he won't go. And I know you know this.
2: Yeah.
1: And it's funny, the group later became a hard rock group, but before that they did this, and it was a big hit in 1973. I hated it because I was working a radio station where I had to do lunchtime reception duties once a week, and every 10-year-old, well, you'll play! It was nonstop. But in any event, you know it. And the group later referred to it as nursery porn.
2: The song is coming to my mind is You Can't Push Jim Around?
1: No. Well, let me give you one big clue. Little.
2: I don't understand little.
1: Well, that's the first that's the first half of his name. Little.
2: Can you repeat some of the lyrics?
1: North side, east side, he wears the crown. He's the king around town, dancing, glancing, way past one and feeling all right. Hey down, stay down, stay down, down. He won't go. Try telling everybody, but oh no, he won't go home. Little Willie won't go. Absolutely.
2: Yeah.
1: Little Willie. Who did it? And it was on RCA, too. It was on an actual label, sorry to say. Yeah, Little Willie, but it won't go. Yeah.
2: Not like Three Dog Night?
1: No. It's a group that you don't know for any other reason, I don't think.
2: Is it One Hit Wonder?
1: Well, yeah, I think so. I mean, later, like I say, they became a hard rock group. I don't know whatever they did with that. But as far as top 40, yeah, it's, yeah. Uptown, downtown, Little Willie drives him wild with his runaround style, inside, outside. Willie sends him silly with his star shimmy, shimmy, shuffle, smile. You give up?
2: Yeah.
1: It was the sweet.
2: Oh, no way.
1: Yeah, absolutely. The Sweet was the name of the band, and they were a British glam rock band, and they actually had some worldwide fame as well, sorry to say, with Little Willie and other things like that. They were originally the Sweet Shop, and then they changed it to the Sweet.
2: I guess you get half credit for knowing the name of the song, but very interesting, because I believe WGN just did an interview with Sweet. A friend of mine is a drummer. He said he lent them their drum kit to use to play on the interview. It was like 8 o'clock, 9 o'clock in the morning,
1: uh-huh.
2: A couple days ago.

0: Well, exercising is very healthy. That's excellent. How's the weather?
1: It's been cloudy probably like 4 weeks. So, you know, it's not really good, but yeah.
0: All right. Well, be careful out there. Now, we're talking Myers-Briggs, of course. And based on popular psychological typing and many online discussions, people most frequently assign Jesus Christ to one Myers-Briggs type. What type?
1: I would say probably NFJ. Maybe I?
0: Oh, yes, maybe. INFJ. You nailed it. You nailed it. And why? Introversion, because he frequently retreated from crowds to pray alone. Intuition, he regularly taught deep parables and symbols and things like that. So yeah, absolutely. That's the deal. So, yes, you're a winner. Excellent. Hang on. Don't go away.
1: It's nice to talk to you.
0: Yeah. All right. So, yes, INFJ. Who knew? Well, obviously, Naoto knew, which is more than I did. So what are we doing? James on the south side. So James, how's it going tonight?
2: Oh, I'm hanging in here.
0: Well, good. So you want World War II?
2: Yes.
0: Okay. Let's see what we can find. What we can find out. Oh yeah, right. I'm going to go through this. I was just looking for different questions, and they said the toughest quiz in the world. Yeah, we're not going to be taking the quiz. Let's just look for one. All right. So, only one country that was officially neutral suffered an attack by both the Axis and the Allies. What country?
2: Okay. I'm going to say Sweden?
0: Nope. I'll give you another guess.
2: Switzerland?
0: Nope. Take a third.
2: Okay, let's see now. Okay, it was officially neutral. I'm going to say Ireland?
0: Nope. Okay, so here's the deal. All right. And it resulted in the sinking of its merchant ships by both German U-boats and British forces. Does that help?
2: Yes. That does. Okay, I'm going to say. Okay, yeah, I'm going to say. Let's see. Spain was neutral.
0: Yeah. Stop talking. There you go. It's Spain. So.
2: Because.
0: So, yes, most people guess, like you mentioned, Sweden very often, or Ireland. The third guess, other than Spain, is Turkey.
2: Yeah.
0: All right. So, yes, with a little help, you got it there. So hang on. Don't go away. All right.
2: Okay.
0: So now the deal is, by the way, this week is the only week where this is happening this way, where I will have no show tomorrow. And we will have a full show on Wednesday, and then on Thursday we have 1 hour to spend together, and that pretty much is it for the week. So I'm trying to get things done in the meantime. In fact, about 3 minutes before the show started, Joe, you ready? I said, ready? I thought I had another hour. Well, anyway, fortunately, trivia doesn't take as much effort. Although I believe Alex in Round Lake wants Oscars trivia. All right, Alex, how's it going?
3: I'm doing fine. How are you?
0: Well, I'm here. I'm sitting erect, so I guess I can't complain. All right.
3: Okay.
0: Most wins by a person. Major Oscar records.
3: Boy, there's two people. Edith Head.
0: Walt Disney.
3: That was the other one.
0: Yeah, and but okay, maybe you can redeem yourself. I'll give you one more here. How about most acting wins?
3: Well, that's like a tie.
0: Like best actor or best actress?
3: Best actor is Daniel Day.

0: Best Actress is Frances McDormand.
1: I got Katharine Hepburn for Best Actress.
0: No.
1: Okay. Well, I'll defer to you. I just read them. I just read them from online. But that's the deal. Walt Disney won 22 competitive Academy Awards plus honorary awards, totaling 26.
0: Right. It was either him or Edith Head for costume design.
1: Ah. All right. Well, we'll talk to you next week.
0: All right. Thank you.
1: Thanks. Appreciate it. All right. So that's it. Yeah. In other words, that's a wrap. So no show tomorrow. Full show Wednesday. We thank Adam for keeping us on the air and John for screening your calls. But above all, I thank you for calling. Yeah, we didn't expect it this hour, but I was pleasantly surprised. So talk to you Wednesday. Until then, I'm Raleigh James. It's WGN Radio.
2: America South Park, plus A Fish Called Launder, and Rolling Stone Gathers No Moss. I'm Grant Marshall, 2020 news, real stories, real fun. Cartoon cartography. South Park's going south literally. The satirical smash has renamed Season 29 South America, spoofing President Trump's push to plant America on geographic names like the Gulf of Mexico and Lake Ontario. Creators Trey Parker and Matt Stone cracked. Inspired by the bravery and patriotism of Apple and Google, they're making the switch. The new season premiered September 16th. Apparently even cartoons now need cartographers. The Betis generation, American Heed. The Great Gray Grift has grabbed a fort worth of life savings in Texas, $250 million of retirement riches from trusting senior citizens in the Lone Star State and beyond. The jig caught up just before a flight to Saudi Arabia, the long arm of the law lassoing one lowlife and sending his sorry sass to the slammer, the DA says. The razzle-dazzle ripoff roped old folks into forking over their financials because pros and cons told them to. Chain of Ghouls, gracing El Chapo, the day Sean Penn met El Chapo in a secret session in the mountains of Mexico. The three-time Oscar winner on assignment for Rolling Stone magazine hung out with the infamous drug kingpin for 7 hours, but then agreed to submit written questions to Shorty for publication, People Reports. And get this, Rolling Stone agreed to give Chapo final editorial approval. What did they think this was, Newsmax? 3 months later, El Zapo was captured by federales. And that's what's happening. I'm Grant Marshall, 2020 News.
3: Fringe. It's the Raleigh James Show.

0: Radio. I'm Raleigh James. Monday night, the time is right for trivia. More like midnight, the time is right for trivia, and technically Tuesday morning. But we've got an hour to spend together, and I'm ready. I hope you are as well. I'm so ready. I've already lost the question. Showing him a stall. Here we go. Okay, we have a straggler from last week, and I'm not sure if I'll give it more than an hour. I might reveal it at the end of the night. But it's a big problem in Brazil, big enough that a magazine published a survival guide so residents could avoid it. What's the rampant problem? And Interesting tips on how to avoid it, too. I'm not sure it's very useful, but it's fun nonetheless. Well, unless you're a victim of it. All right, so there's your question. I know, clear as mud. We'll have three bumper stumpers, because that's what the hour will call for. And, of course, when all else fails, you can have your own category. And, as you know, sky's the limit on that. So, we're already lining up, and I'm very glad about that. Mark is in Aurora, kicking it off tonight on WGN Radio. How are you, Mark?
1: I'm a little bit, disappointed. The Bears won tonight, and I knew they were going to win because the score was so high, but I called Lou Malnati's late, so I missed out on my free chicken wings offer.
0: Oh, no. Oh, that's terrible.
1: But I think they said that a Chicago professional team would play again on October 1st.
0: Okay.
1: I don't know. It can't be the Bears because they're not playing again until this Sunday.
0: All right. Well, October 1st, they do have Thursday night football now. You know, that's a thing. That's a thing on TV. Just like, you know, Monday Night Football did so well, they expanded it. Now they got Thursday Night Football. So I can probably easily find
1: this. Who's the team on Thursday? Yeah.
0: I can probably find this because I assume people would want to know. Okay, let's find out. That would be the Pittsburgh Steelers play the Cleveland Browns. And that is...
1: Oh.
0: Yes.
1: But that's not a Chicago team.
0: Well, I'm just telling you what it is. It's Thursday. It's Pittsburgh at Cleveland, October 1st, 8:15 p.m. local time at Huntington Bank Field in Cleveland. And
1: I don't know. I don't know why Lou Malnati's told me that their offer was going to last through the 1st of October because it's not a Chicago team playing on the 1st.
0: Now, can it be any other sport?
1: It could be baseball.
0: I mean, could it be? Why just those two? Why couldn't it be hockey?
1: It could.
0: And do we know if the team has to be playing in Chicago?
1: No, they don't. They just have to be playing.
0: Before October.
1: So maybe it is hockey.
0: Now, wait a minute. Before October 1st. So I assume that would mean that...
1: Well, I think the offer said it was going to end October 1st, so I assumed that was the last game.
0: Okay, so you could count October. All right, well, let's see who's got schedules. It's a weird way to put it. I think I've just confused the Chicago White Sox, the Chicago Cubs, the Chicago Blackhawks all have games scheduled before October 1st. The Blackhawks, of course, tomorrow are in Las Vegas. That's why I'm not on the air at the T-Mobile Arena, don't you know?
1: And the White Sox are at the Astros.
0: The White Sox,
1: that's baseball, right?
0: Yes. Yes.
1: And the Chicago Cubs are football.
0: The Chicago Cubs are baseball also. They're playing in San Diego at the Padres.
1: Okay.
0: So you also have the White Sox at the Houston Arena on September 30th as well. And so you've got White Sox and Cubs both playing 29th and 30th, and Blackhawks playing 29th. So there's... here's the deal.
1: If one of those teams is eligible, I'll get an email about it.
0: Well, I understand you have to order the wings first. So if they don't win, you got to pay for the wings.
1: After you order your pizza of $30 or more, they wait and see which team wins, and if the Chicago team wins, they send you the wing offer after you've placed your order.
0: Oh, I see. a pizza for $30 or more. You know, I guess I'm just not used to inflation, because to me that would be the size of Cleveland.
1: No, I think it's meant that she'll buy other things beside pizza, like maybe a dessert, or maybe you'll put extra ingredients on your pizza. Yeah.
0: Okay.
1: Yeah.
0: All right. Yeah. All right. Because I'm thinking, you know, that's a lot of money. All right. I'm ready. Are you?
1: Yeah.
0: No, okay.
1: I'll be as ready as I'll ever be.
0: Good enough. Number one, ain't no mountain high enough to keep
1: the
0: me
1: Supremes.
0: From getting to you.
1: Diana Ross.
0: Yes. Diana Ross it is.
1: Her first solo.
0: Number two, War. What is it good for?
1: Edwin Starr.
0: Yes. Number three, Looking Out My Back Door.
1: Creedence Clearwater.
0: All right. Number four, Patches. I'm Dependent on Your Son.
1: Yeah, and I'd like you to repeat the background you gave on that song, but that's Clarence Carter.
0: Yeah, produced in Muscle Shoals by Rick Hall at Fame. The background is that General Johnson wrote it. And he refused to sing it in public. And when people asked him, what do you have against your song? He said, it's not that kind of a song. While people are having a good time and drinking and, you know, carousing and all that, you don't want to hear Patches. And he was right. So
1: is that General Johnson from Chairman of the Board?
0: Yes, of course. And before that, the Showman.
1: And
0: a beach music god, to say the least.
1: Okay,
0: all right.
1: Okay.
0: Number five.
1: Number five.
0: Julie, Do You Love Me?
1: Bobby Sherman.
0: Yeah. Number six, Cracklin' Rosie.
1: Neil Diamond.
0: Yeah, isn't that a wine? Number seven, Candida.
1: Yes, it is.
0: Yeah, Candida, and we all know what
1: Dawn.
0: That is. Yes. Number eight.
1: Tony Orlando and Dawn.
0: Snowbird.
1: Ann Murray.
0: Yes. Number nine, I Know I'm Losing You.
1: Oh, Rare Earth.
0: Yes, on the Rare Earth label, of course. Number 10, 25 or 6 to 4?
1: Chicago.
0: Absolutely. So you aced it. That's the entire top 10. We'll see how far you get. Number 11, okay. don't play that song.
1: Oh, I love this song, Aretha Franklin.
0: Yes. Number 12, Groovy Situation, and I love that song. Oh, you're going to embarrass yourself if you don't know Groovy Situation.
1: No, I know. No. I know who this is. It's just that his name is not coming to me.
0: Well, I won't give you his name, but I'll tell you he was in the Duques. And in fact, they were very surprised when the record came out under the lead singer's name rather than the group. And it was a huge, huge record. He was known for it. And he's a Chicago boy.
1: That girl... Gonna make her mine if it takes all night.
0: That's exactly right. Can you dig it? Can you dig it? Yes.
1: Yeah.
0: Oh,
1: General George?
0: No. You're gonna hate yourself. Gene Chandler.
1: Oh, yes.
0: The Duke.
1: Yeah, his name slipped my mind for some reason.
0: Oh, man.
1: Well, I didn't get as far as I thought I would.
0: No, well, you know, and I'm very surprised that it's Gene Chandler that would knock you out. But nonetheless, you got the top 10, so you're a winner to us.
1: Yeah.
0: All right.
1: Okay,
0: hang on. Don't go away. And we'll confirm.
1: All righty.
0: And eventually you get something. The prizes are utterly worthless, and they take forever to arrive. You know, I was going to say, you're lucky if you outlive the mailing schedule. So you're doing it for the fun of it. And let me... move that box aside so I can put Mark on hold. There we go. And move right along, don't you know. 888-876-5593. Pretty much there's one line available for you if you want it, and only one. And that's and John thought there'd be nobody. And he says, just an hour, nobody's going to call. Get 2020 news ready. Well, you proved him wrong. You're going to hear your first bumper stumper in moments, and it is a fine soul record from 1971, coming up on WGN Radio.

0: a woulda, coulda, shoulda. WGN Radio, I'm Raleigh James. Who are they? They were on Bula Bula, which means, of course, they were from Oakland, because you kind of have to be for the Bay Area to be signed to that label. But nonetheless, it didn't do anything for them. But it should have. It was a great song. So who are they? 888-876-5593. And yes, I have the straggler. It is here somewhere. Yes, a big problem in Brazil, big enough that a magazine published a survival guide so residents could avoid it. What's the rampant problem? The suggestions were hilarious. All right, so they didn't mean it to be. Billy Bob in Bourbonnais, welcome back to WGN Radio.
1: Hey, 116th time caller.
0: Well, how about that?
1: Are they still taking guesses, that guy that got the kitty cat that needed a name for his cat?
0: You know, I'm glad you brought that up, because we have not heard back on whether a name was selected. And I have had some calls some emails asking if a name was selected. So I was going to send another email to ask, but maybe not. Do you want to make a suggestion?
1: Yeah, for Gulich and Mr. Steppington.
0: Okay. All right. Well, there you go. Let me get some.
1: And then I got one request, if you can get her in there.
0: Okay. What you got?
1: Ready?
0: Yes.
1: Well, they had this movie, Duets, that came out with about karaoke singers, and it had Gladys Paltrow, and she sings Cruisin' with Huey Lewis and the Lewis News. I was wondering if you ever heard that one and could play it.
0: I have no idea what you're talking about.
1: The actress, Gwyneth Paltrow, did you ever hear of her?
0: Well, vaguely, yeah. I don't do movies. But
1: anyway, she sang a song in that movie.
0: All right.
1: With Huey Lewis of the News, and it was Cruising, the one by Smokey Robinson.
0: Yeah, which the opposite side of that record, Ever Had a Dream, is a great record. I didn't think Cruising was so good, but okay, I'll look for it.
1: But I mean, I'll have to run by the Guinness if you can do it.
0: If I can find it, you'll hear it, I guess. I can't wait to hear it myself.
1: Otherwise, I might have finally stumped you.
0: Well, no, I mean, these are not hits, and these are not anything that I'd be interested in. No, I proudly don't know anything Gwyneth Paltrow did.
1: She's got a beautiful voice for an actress.
0: That's very nice.
1: Amazing.
0: Very nice. All right, I'll look for it. We'll see. But no, I don't consider that stumping me. It's something that I'm, like I say, proud not to know. All right, so we are going to do 5x5 with you, are we? All right.
1: Okay.
0: So let's see what we got here. Where did Peter Pumpkin Eater put his wife?
1: Peter Pumpkin Eater had a wife and couldn't keep her. All right. He threw her in a bale of hay.
0: He put her in a pumpkin shell.
1: Oh, that's right.
0: All right. Who was Ronald Reagan's first wife?
1: Oh, boy, she was just on there. If I had you requested a song by her to sing there,
0: yes.
1: Jane Wyman.
0: Absolutely. Where was the OK Corral in Boot Hill?
1: Somewhere in Arizona, ain't it?
0: Well, where? It's famous.
1: Tombstone?
0: Yes, very good. What symbol goes first in tic-tac-toe?
1: Now, that's a good question. So if I got a 50-50 chance, I'll go with the zero.
0: It's the X.
1: Oh, I'm out of time.
0: Well,
1: the road,
0: let's see if you get the fifth one, just because. What kind of animal is Nanook in Eskimo?
1: Oh, that's the Eskimo. That's the wife, typically, when you stay over and he wants you to kiss her.
0: No, Nanook is Eskimo for polar bear. I don't think anybody. Oh. I don't think any of them want to be kissed by one.
1: All right. Then.
0: Thanks for trying. Appreciate it. All right. So, so a fine time was just had by all, and that's off for him, because usually he does so well, Billy Bob, with those. We're going to do Battle of Britain, Squadrons for Donna Beloit. I'll look. Mike in Elwood wants Charts, 1966. John in Covington wants All in the Family. And David in Long Beach, well, we'll find out. Welcome back to WGN Radio, David.
2: Hey, Raleigh, how you doing tonight?
0: All right, how about yourself?
2: Pretty good. I want to keep it short. You know, our mutual friend, Shotgun Tom, Kelly's going into the Radio Hall of Fame a week from Thursday.
0: Well, congratulations to him.
2: Yeah, I tried emailing you, but I didn't get an answer back. I was wondering if you were interested in talking to him on the air maybe Wednesday night.
0: If he'd like to spend a few minutes, sure.
2: Yeah, no, like the first segment.
0: Yeah.
2: I know it's trivia night, so I want to keep it short.
0: Yeah, no, that's right. No, I don't even know if I have segments. But all right, I'll look for the email, and I guess congratulations to him. Looking at some of the other people who get in there, kind of a specious honor, but nonetheless.
2: Anyway, he put me on hold, and I give John
0: okay.
2: the number.
0: Hang on. Don't go away. And thanks for calling. All right.
2: You're welcome. Thank you.
0: So we'll pick it up right after the news, another bumper stumper, and all of your calls and guesses and questions coming up on WGN Radio. Daughter.

0: WGN Radio. I'm Raleigh James. I'll tell you what, that's Chicago as it gets. The group is from Chicago. The label's from Chicago. It was on Witch. You're saying Witch? Well, Witch was a subsidiary of Cortland and a fine Chicago label with all sorts of good stuff. So who are they? 888-876-5593. 8888 Raleigh. Don is in Beloit. Welcome back to WGN Radio, Don.
1: Hey, Raleigh. I'm on my old phone because for some reason, something happened with my service on my good new one. I don't know why.
0: Oh, that's great.
1: Crazy. Yeah, it happens quite a bit, actually.
0: Yeah, I think it just happened again. Are you still there? Hello, hello?
1: People in Brazil, they got to worry about waking up without their kidneys, you know, and stuff like that.
0: Is this yeah,
1: like
0: that's nice, but thing? It's not. Kidnapping, oh. Okay, I'll take kidnapping. I'll actually take kidnapping. So there you are.
1: Is that the answer?
0: Yeah.
1: A survival guide?
0: A survival guide for kidnapping. And the deal was to regularly change the route between home and office, never carry right. cash, but carry an ATM card. Are they out of their mind? All right. Well, anyway, that is the deal. So, all right. You're a winner. I don't even have to ask your World War II question. Good. And since it's so late in the game, I'm not going to offer another one.
1: I'll do a shout out for this great, great movie that came out about 25 years ago, City of God, based on the big complex there outside Rio, which followed the story. It's a great book also by a young kid that grew up there in the projects, and they all became in the 70s.
0: All right. Well, there you go.
1: What a crazy place to live.
0: Well, yeah, the Macumba is like that, but there's other parts of Rio that are actually quite nice.
1: Of course.
0: And Niterói is very nice across the bridge. So, you know, there are places. But yes, their slums are second to none as far as that goes. They really are amazing slums.
1: Well, I can't believe I got that because that was just the first thing that came to my mind. I was going to go back into Portuguese, English, linguist, lack of linguists and bilingual people and...
0: Well,
1: bad buses or something.
0: Well, hang on. You're a winner. Don't go away.
1: Okay.
0: All right.
1: Thank you so much.
0: Absolutely. 888-876-5593. We're going to do All in the Family with John in Covington. Hello, John. How are you?
2: Hey, good. Thanks. It was a little bit extra good since the Bears were getting 3.5 at home. So I was wise enough to make a good decision.
0: Well, good.
2: Yeah.
0: Good. All right, so All in the Family, I think we've already established that the pilot wasn't called All in the Family. It was called Those Were the Days. Well, that's interesting because Archie wasn't Archie Bunker either. He was Archie who? What was the last name in the pilot?
2: Boy, let's see. I'll just throw out a guess and say Miller.
0: Justice.
2: Oh, well, that's appropriate.
0: Yeah.
2: A bigot, isn't it?
0: Yeah. There you go. So, yes, Archie Justice. And, of course, it wasn't the actor that we know doing it either. Norman Lear filmed a completely different cast on the pilot.
2: No,
0: Gloria and Meathead were different actors and everything. So yes, indeed. That was
2: all right, Raleigh. Thanks a lot.
0: Thanks for calling. Appreciate it.
2: Bye-bye.
0: All right. So 888-876-5593. We're going to do some lyrics with Dave on the North Side. But first, we got some charts, a chart action. 1966, I believe, with Mike and Elmwood Park. How's it going, Mike?
3: Okay, Raleigh.
0: Well, good.
3: Going good.
0: Well, good.
3: I'm ready when you are.
0: All right. Well, I'm getting ready. All right. Had to pick up the 60s. Okay, so let's see. All these charts. Finally a reason to have kept all this stuff. Okay, so this week in 1966?
3: Yeah, that's good.
0: All right, I remember it well. Number one, Cherish.
3: Association.
0: Number two, You Can't Hurry Love.
3: Supremes.
0: Number three, Sunshine Superman.
3: Donovan.
0: Number four, Yellow Submarine.
3: Beatles.
0: Number five, Bus Stop.
3: Hollies.
0: Number six, Beauty's Only Skin Deep.
3: Temptation.
0: Number seven, Black is Black.
3: Los Bravados.
0: Yeah, Los Bravos, who actually were in Germany at the time. But anyway, number eight, 96 Tears.
3: Question mark and Mysterious.
0: Yes. And number nine, Wouldn't It Be Nice?
3: Beach Boys.
0: And number 10, Reach Out, I'll Be There.
3: Reach Out, I'll Be There, Four Tops.
0: Absolutely right. All right, want to see how far you go?
3: Yeah.
0: All right, number 11 is Eleanor Rigby.
3: Beatles.
0: 12, See You in September. Obviously.
3: The Tempo?
0: Yep. The Tempos did it originally in 1961. This was the Happenings, right. Number 13, Guantanamera.
3: Sandpiper.
0: Yes. Number 14, Cherry Cherry.
3: Neil Diamond.
0: Number 15, Sunny Afternoon. You can do it.
3: Circle?
0: No, they were on reprise and they were British.
3: God, that one you got me.
0: All right, the Kinks, but that's all right.
3: The Kinks. Yeah,
0: you're very very impressive.
3: Are you going to be on? You won't be on tomorrow, right?
0: Not at all. They're the Blackhawks are playing in Las Vegas.
3: Because I'm going to call you Wednesday night. I got a hold of an album that a station out of L.A., out of Los Angeles, put together different tunes on it. I might be able to tell you that. I'll give you the call letters. It's KFWB.
0: Yeah, right. That when they were owned by Crawl Collier, when, what's his name? Chuck Lorre was program director. Yeah, a lot of stations did call letter albums. In fact, I'd say more did it than didn't do it. Because they didn't do it themselves. There were various companies that put them together and used the call letters.
3: This one is on Liberty. It's on Liberty Records. Yeah. On the front of the cover.
0: And actually, that Liberty also had a series of oldies albums that was actually really good. Nobody remembers it, but they did. That's very common. You know, Roulette had a lot of it. And Pitt would go around to radio stations. Usually, you got a list, and you could pick from the list of what songs you wanted on it. It was a pretty tight list. You didn't have too much of a choice. And then you got the back cover of the album where you could do what you wanted with your disc jockeys or whatever. But it was packaged that way. And then there were entities that just had companies to do this, like Post Records years later and all that. So very, very common. But yes, call me Wednesday night and we can talk about it.
3: Okay, sounds good.
0: Hang on, don't go
3: away.
0: All right, so good deal. Yeah, 888-876-5593. We're going to get World War II with James on the South Side. Mike in Elmwood Park, we just talked with on charts, who did so very well. But Dave on the North Side wants lyrics. He'll get them next on WGN Radio.

0: love me more and be afraid. Oh yes, I know you trust me just the same. It's on your face, you fake it, baby. While you still can, you know your heart is gonna race. You know your heart is gonna race. So swear.
1: WGN Radio. I'm Raleigh James. Everybody says all you do is play really old stuff. Well, that's 20 years, but relatively new this century, 2006. Who is she? 888-876-5593. 8888 Raleigh, originally from Columbia, South Carolina, so she's kind of a beach music queen of sorts. All right, so what are we going to do? I believe Dave on the north side wants some lyrics. How's it going, Dave?
2: Hello.
1: How are you doing tonight?
2: Okay.
1: All right, now, the name of the character in the song is actually the title, so instead of giving you the name each time it comes up, I'm just going to say he. All right, and you'll be able to do
2: that.
1: He'll say he, yeah, rather than what it is, because you'll know. All right, you ready?
2: Yeah.
1: North side, east side, he wears the crown. He's the king around town, dancing, glancing, way past one and feeling all right. Hey, down, stay down, stay down, down. 'Cause he won't go home, but you can't push him around. He won't go, telling everybody, but oh no, he won't go. And I know you know this.
2: Yeah.
1: And it's funny, the group later became a hard rock group, but before that they did this, and it was a big hit in 1973. I hated it because I was working a radio station where I had to do lunchtime reception duties once a week, and every 10-year-old, will you play? It was nonstop. But in any event, you know it. And the group later referred to it as nursery porn.
2: The song is coming to my mind is You Can't Push Jim Around?
1: No. Well, let me give you one big clue. Little.
2: I don't understand little.
1: Well, that's the first that's the first half of his name. Little.
2: Can you repeat some of the lyrics?
1: North side, east side, he wears the crown. He's the king around town, dancing, glancing, way past one and feeling all right. Hey, down, stay down, stay down, down. He won't go. Try telling everybody, but oh no, he won't go home.
2: Little Willie.
1: There you go.
2: Won't go.
1: Little Willie won't go. Absolutely.
2: Yeah.
1: Little Willie. Who did it? And it was on RCA, too. It was on an actual label, sorry to say. Yeah, Little Willie, but it won't go. Yeah.
2: Not like Three Dog Night?
1: No. No. It's a group that you don't know for any other reason, I don't think.
2: Is it One Hit Wonder?
1: Well, yeah, I think so. I mean, later, like I say, they became a hard rock group. I don't know whatever they did with that. But as far as top 40, yeah. Uptown, downtown, Little Willie drives him wild with his runaround style, inside, outside. Willie sends him silly with his star shimmy, shimmy, shuffle, smile. You give up?
2: Yeah.
1: It was the sweet.
2: Oh, no way.
1: Yeah, absolutely. The Sweet was the name of the band, and they were a British glam rock band, and they actually had some worldwide fame as well, sorry to say, with Little Willie and other things like that. They were originally the Sweet Shop, and then they changed it to the Sweet.
2: I guess you get half credit for knowing the name of the song, but very interesting because I believe WGN just did an interview with Sweet. A friend of mine is a drummer. He said he lent them their drum kit to use to play on the interview. It was like 8 o'clock, 9 o'clock in the morning,
1: uh-huh.
2: A couple days ago.
1: How about that?
2: It was interesting how this ties in.
1: Yeah. Well, there you are. All right. So we will talk again soon. Thank you.
2: All right.
1: So, yes, the Sweet, Little Willie won't go. Oh, man, I tell you what. Every 9-year-old. Are you playing Willie? All right. Naoto in Japan, welcome to WGN Radio. Naoto, don't tell me.
3: Yeah, I'm here.
1: There you are. What were you doing?
3: Yeah, I was changing my clothing for walking. So.
1: Oh, very good. Well, exercising is very healthy. That's excellent. How's the weather?
3: It's been cloudy probably like 4 weeks. So, it's not really good, but yeah.
1: All right. Well, be careful out there. Now, we're talking Myers-Briggs, of course, and based on popular psychological typing and many online discussions, people most frequently assign Jesus Christ to one Myers-Briggs type. What type?
3: I would say probably NFJ. Maybe I?
1: Oh, yes, maybe. INFJ. You nailed it. You nailed it. And why? Introversion, because he frequently retreated from crowds to pray alone. Intuition, he regularly taught deep parables and symbols and things like that. So yeah, absolutely. That's the deal. So, yes, you're a winner. Excellent. Hang on. Don't go away.
3: It's nice to talk to you. Yeah.
1: All right. So, yes, INFJ. Who knew? Well, obviously, Naoto knew, which is more than I did. So, what are we doing? James on the south side. So, James, how's it going tonight?
4: Oh, I'm hanging in here.
1: Well, good. So, you want World War II?
4: Yes.
1: Okay. Let's see what we can find out. Oh, yeah, right. I'm going to go through this. I was just looking for different questions, and they said the toughest quiz in the world. Yeah, we're not going to be taking the quiz. Let's just look for one. All right. So, only one country that was officially neutral suffered an attack by both the Axis and the Allies. What country?
4: Okay. I'm going to say Sweden?
1: Nope. I'll give you another guess.
4: Switzerland?
1: Nope. Take a third.
4: Okay, let's see now. Okay, it was officially neutral. I'm going to say Ireland?
1: Nope. Okay, so here's the deal. All right. And it resulted in the sinking of its merchant ships by both German U-boats and British forces. Does that help?
4: Yes. That does. Okay, I'm going to say. Okay, yeah, I'm going to say. Let's see. Spain was neutral.
1: Yeah, stop talking. There you go. It's Spain. So.
4: Because.
1: So, yes, most people guess, like you mentioned, Sweden very often, or Ireland. The third guess, other than Spain, is Turkey. Yeah. All right. So, yes, with a little help, you got it there. So, hang on. Don't go away. All right. Okay. So, now, the deal is, by the way, this week is the only week where this is happening this way, where I will have no show tomorrow. And we will have a full show on Wednesday. And then on Thursday, we have 1 hour to spend together. And that pretty much is it for the week. So I'm trying to get things done in the meantime. In fact, about 3 minutes before the show started, Joe said, "You ready?" I said, "Ready? I thought I had another hour." Well, anyway, fortunately, trivia doesn't take as much effort. Although I believe Alex in Round Lake wants Oscars trivia. All right, Alex, how's it going?
5: I'm doing fine. How are you?
1: Well, I'm here. I'm sitting erect, so I guess I can't complain. All right.
5: Okay.
1: Most wins by a person. Major Oscar records.
5: Boy, there's two people. Edith Head.
1: Walt Disney.
5: That was the other one.
1: Yeah. And but okay, maybe you can redeem yourself. I'll give you one more here. How about most acting wins?
5: Well, that's a tie.
1: Like best actor or best actress?
5: Best actor is Daniel Day-Lewis. Best actress is Frances McDormand.
1: I got Katharine Hepburn for best actress.
5: No.
1: Okay. Well, I'll defer to you. I just read them. I just read them from online. But that's the deal. Walt Disney won 22 competitive Academy Awards plus honorary awards, totaling 26.
5: Right. It was either him or Edith Head for costume design.
1: Ah. All right. Well, we'll talk to you next week.
5: All right. Thank you.
1: Thanks. Appreciate it. All right. So I pretty much, that's it. Yeah. In other words, that's a wrap. So no show tomorrow, full show Wednesday. We thank Adam for keeping us on the air and John for screening your calls. But above all, I thank you for calling. Yeah, we didn't expect it this hour, but I was pleasantly surprised. So talk to you Wednesday. Until then, I'm Raleigh James. It's WGN Radio.
6: 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I'm Grant Marshall, 2020 News. Real news, real stories, real fun. Cartoon cartography. South Park's going south, literally. The satirical smash has renamed Season 29 South America, spoofing President Trump's push to plant America on geographic names like the Gulf of Mexico and Lake Ontario. Creators Trey Parker and Matt Stone cracked. Inspired by the bravery and patriotism of Apple and Google, they're making the switch. The new season premiered September 16th. Apparently, even cartoons now need cartographers. The Betis generation, American Heed. The great gray grift has grabbed a fort worth of life savings in Texas, $250 million of retirement riches from trusting senior citizens in the Lone Star State and beyond. The jig caught up just before a flight to Saudi Arabia, the long arm of the law lassoing one lowlife and sending his sorry sass to the slammer, the DA says. The razzle-dazzle ripoff roped old folks into forking over their financials because pros and cons told them to. Chain of ghouls, gracing El Chapo, the day Sean Penn met El Chapo in a secret session in the mountains of Mexico. The three-time Oscar winner on assignment for Rolling Stone magazine hung out with the infamous drug kingpin for 7 hours, but then agreed to submit written questions to Shorty for publication, People Reports. And get this, Rolling Stone agreed to give Chapo final editorial approval. What did they think this was, Newsmax? 3 months later, El Zapo was captured by federales. And that's what's happening. I'm Grant Marshall, 2020 News.
7: Fringe. It's the Raleigh James Show.

0: and radio. I'm Raleigh James. Monday night, the time is right for trivia. More like midnight, the time is right for trivia, and technically Tuesday morning. But we've got an hour to spend together, and I'm ready. I hope you are as well. Yeah, I'm so ready. I've already lost the question. Shorty Mistow, here we go. Okay, we have a straggler from last week, and I'm not sure if I'll give it more than an hour. I might reveal it at the end of the night. But it's a big problem in Brazil, big enough that a magazine published a survival guide so residents could avoid it. What's the rampant problem? And, yeah. Interesting tips on how to avoid it, too. I'm not sure it's very useful, but it's fun nonetheless. Well, unless you're a victim of it. All right, so there's your question. Yeah, I know, clear as mud. We'll have three bumper stumpers, because that's what the hour will call for. And, of course, when all else fails, you can have your own category. And, as you know, sky's the limit on that. So, we're already lining up, and I'm very glad about that. Mark is in Aurora, kicking it off tonight on WGN Radio. How are you, Mark?
1: I'm a little bit, should I say disappointed. The Bears won tonight, and I knew they were going to win because the score was so high, but I called Lou Malnati's late, so I missed out on my free chicken wings offer.
0: Oh, no. Oh, but, that's terrible.
1: But now, But I think they said that a Chicago professional team would play again on October 1st.
0: Okay.
1: I don't know. It can't be the Bears because they're not playing again until this Sunday.
0: All right. Well, October 1st, they do have Thursday night football now. You know, that's a thing on TV. Just like, you know, Monday Night Football did so well, they expanded it. Now they got Thursday Night Football. So I can probably easily find
1: this. So who's the team on Thursday? Yeah.
0: I can probably find this because I assume people would want to know. Okay, let's find out. That would be the Pittsburgh Steelers play the Cleveland Browns. And that is...
1: Oh.
0: Yes.
1: But that's not a Chicago team.
0: Well, I'm just telling you what it is. It's Thursday. It's Pittsburgh at Cleveland, October 1st, 8:15 p.m. local time at Huntington Bank Field in Cleveland. And
1: I don't know. I don't know why Lou Malnati's told me that their offer was going to last through the 1st of October because it's not a Chicago team playing on the 1st.
0: Now, can it be any other sport?
1: It could be baseball.
0: I mean, could it be, why just those two? Why couldn't it be hockey?
1: It could.
0: And do we know if the team has to be playing in Chicago?
1: No, they don't. They just have to be playing.
0: Before October.
1: So maybe it is hockey.
0: Now, wait a minute. Before October 1st. So I assume that would mean that.
1: Well, I think the offer said it was going to end October 1st, so I assumed that was the last game.
0: Okay, so you could count October. All right, well, let's see who's got schedules. It's a weird way to put it. I think I've just confused the Chicago White Sox, the Chicago Cubs, the Chicago Blackhawks all have games scheduled before October 1st. The Blackhawks, of course, tomorrow are in Las Vegas. That's why I'm not on the air at the T-Mobile Arena, don't you know?
1: And the White Sox are at the Astros.
0: The White Sox,
1: that's baseball, right?
0: Yes. Yes.
1: And the Chicago Cubs are football.
0: The Chicago Cubs are baseball also. They're playing in San Diego at the Padres.
1: Okay.
0: So you also have the White Sox at the Houston Arena on September 30th as well. And so you've got White Sox and Cubs both playing 29th and 30th, and Blackhawks playing 29th. So there's... But here's the deal.
1: If one of those teams is eligible, I'll get an email about it.
0: Well, I understand you have to order the wings first. So if they don't win, you got to pay for the wings.
1: No. After you order your pizza of $30 or more, they wait and see which team wins. And if the Chicago team wins, they send you the wing offer after you've placed your order.
0: Oh, I see. a pizza for $30 or more. You know, I guess I'm just not used to inflation, because to me that would be the size of Cleveland.
1: No, I think it's meant that you'll buy other things beside pizza, like maybe a dessert, or maybe you'll extra ingredients on your pizza. Yeah,
0: okay,
1: yeah,
0: all right,
1: yeah.
0: All right. Because I'm thinking, you know, that's
1: week,
0: a lot of money.
1: For
0: all right, I'm ready. Are you?
1: Yeah,
0: okay.
1: I'll be as ready as I'll ever be.
0: Good enough. Number one, ain't no mountain high enough to keep
1: the
0: me
1: Supremes.
0: From getting to you.
1: Diana Ross.
0: Yes, Diana Ross. Diana Ross it is.
1: First solo.
0: Number two, War. What is it good for?
1: Edwin Starr.
0: Yes. Number three, Looking Out My Back Door.
1: Creedence Clearwater.
0: All right. Number four, Patches. I'm Dependent on Your Son.
1: Yeah, and I'd like you to repeat the background you gave on that song, but that's Clarence Carter.
0: Yeah, produced in Muscle Shoals by Rick Hall at Fame. The background is that General Johnson wrote it. And he refused to sing it in public. And when people asked him, what do you have against your song? He said, it's not that kind of a song. While people are having a good time and drinking and, you know, carousing and all that, you don't want to hear Patches. And he was right. So
1: is that General Johnson from Chairman of the Board?
0: Yes, of course. And before that, the Showman.
1: And a
0: beach music god, to say the least.
1: Okay,
0: all right.
1: Okay.
0: Number five.
1: Number five.
0: Julie, Do You Love Me?
1: Bobby Sherman.
0: Yeah. Number six, Cracklin' Rosie.
1: Neil Diamond.
0: Yeah, isn't that a wine? Number seven, Candida.
1: Yes, it is.
0: Yeah, Candida, and we all know what
1: Dawn.
0: That is. Yes. Number eight.
1: Tony Orlando and Dawn.
0: Snowbird.
1: Anne Murray.
0: Yes. Number nine, I Know I'm Losing You.
1: Rare Earth.
0: Yes, on the Rare Earth label, of course. Number 10, 25 or 6 to 4?
1: Chicago.
0: Absolutely. So you aced it. That's the entire top 10. We'll see how far you get. Number 11, okay. don't play that song.
1: Oh, I love this song, Aretha Franklin.
0: Yes. Number 12, Groovy Situation, and I love that song. Oh, you're going to embarrass yourself if you don't know Groovy Situation.
1: No, I know. No. I know who this is. It's just that his name is not coming to me.
0: Well, I won't give you his name, but I'll tell you he was in the Duques. And in fact, they were very surprised when the record came out under the lead singer's name rather than the group. And it was a huge, huge record. He was known for it. And he's a Chicago boy.
1: That girl... Gonna make her mine if it takes all night.
0: That's exactly right. Can you dig it? Can you dig it? Yes.
1: Yeah.
0: Oh,
1: General George?
0: No. You're gonna hate yourself. Gene Chandler.
1: No. Oh, yes.
0: The Duke.
1: Yeah, his name slipped my mind for some reason.
0: Oh, man.
1: Well, I didn't get as far as I thought I would.
0: No, well, you know, and I'm very surprised that it's Gene Chandler that would knock you out. But nonetheless, you got the top 10, so you're a winner to us.
1: Yeah.
0: All right.
1: Okay,
0: hang on. Don't go away. And we'll confirm.
1: All righty.
0: Eventually, you get something. The prizes are utterly worthless, and they take forever to arrive. You know, I was going to say, you're lucky if you outlive the mailing schedule. So you're doing it for the fun of it. And let me... move that box aside so I can put Mark on hold. There we go. And move right along, don't you know. 888-876-5593. Pretty much there's one line available for you if you want it, and only one. And that's and John thought there'd be nobody. And he says, just an hour, nobody's going to call. Get 2020 news ready. Well, you proved him wrong. You're going to hear your first bumper stumper in moments, and it is a fine soul record from 1971, coming up on WGN Radio.

0: that's a woulda, coulda, shoulda. WGN Radio, I'm Raleigh James. Who are they? They were on Bula Bula, which means, of course, they were from Oakland, because you kind of have to be for the Bay Area to be signed to that label. But nonetheless, it didn't do anything for them. But it should have. It was a great song. So who are they? 888-876-5593. And yes, I have the straggler. It is here somewhere. Yes, a big problem in Brazil, big enough that a magazine published a survival guide so residents could avoid it. What's the rampant problem? The suggestions were hilarious. All right, so they didn't mean it to be. Billy Bob in Bourbonnais, welcome back to WGN Radio.
1: Hey, 116th time caller.
0: Well, how about that?
1: Hey, are they still taking guesses, that guy that got the kitty cat that needed a name for his cat?
0: You know, I'm glad you brought that up, because we have not heard back on whether a name was selected. And I have had some calls some emails asking if a name was selected. So I was going to send another email to ask, but maybe not. Do you want to make a suggestion?
1: Yeah, Gulbich and Mr. Steppington.
0: Okay. All right. Well, there you go. Let me get some.
1: And then I got one request, if you can get her in there.
0: Okay. What you got?
1: Ready?
0: Yes.
1: Well, they had this movie, Duets, that came out with about karaoke singers, and it had Gladys Paltrow, and she sings Cruisin' with Huey Lewis and the Lewis News. I was wondering if you ever heard that one and could play it.
0: I have no idea what you're talking about.
1: The actress, Gwyneth Paltrow, did you ever hear of her?
0: Well, vaguely, yeah. I don't do movies. But
1: anyway, she sang a song in that movie.
0: All right.
1: With Huey Lewis of the News, and it was Cruisin' by the one by Smokey Robinson.
0: Yeah, which the opposite side of that record, Ever Had a Dream, is a great record. I didn't think Cruisin' was so good, but okay, I'll look for it.
1: But I mean, I want the one by Gwyneth, if you could do it.
0: If I can find it, you'll hear it, I guess. I can't wait to hear it myself.
1: Otherwise, I might have finally stumped you.
0: Well, no, I mean, these are not hits, and these are not anything that I'd be interested
1: yeah.
0: in. No, I proudly don't know anything Gwyneth Paltrow did.
1: She's got a beautiful voice for an actress.
0: That's very nice.
1: Amazing.
0: Very nice. All right, I'll look for it. We'll see. But no, I don't consider that stumping me. It's something that I'm, like I say, proud not to know. All right, so we are going to do 5x5 with you, are we? All right.
1: Okay.
0: So let's see what we got here. Where did Peter Pumpkin Eater put his wife?
1: Peter Pumpkin Eater had a wife and couldn't keep her. He threw her in a bale of hay.
0: He put her in a pumpkin shell.
1: Oh, that's right.
0: All right. Who was Ronald Reagan's first wife?
1: Oh, boy, she was just on there. If I had you requested a song by her to sing there,
0: yes.
1: Jane Wyman.
0: Absolutely. Where was the O.K. Corral in Boot Hill?
1: Somewhere in Arizona, ain't it?
0: Well, where? It's famous.
1: Tombstone?
0: Yes, very good. What symbol goes first in tic-tac-toe?
1: Now, that's a good question. So if I got a 50-50 chance, I'll go with the zero.
0: It's the X.
1: Oh, I'm out of the road.
0: Well, let's see if you get the fifth one, just because. What kind of animal is Nanook in Eskimo?
1: Oh, that's the Eskimo. That's the wife. When you stay over and he wants you to kiss her?
0: No, Nanook is Eskimo for polar bear. I don't think anybody. I don't think any of them want to be kissed by one.
1: All right. Then.
0: Thanks for trying. Appreciate it. All right. So, so a fine time was just had by all, and that's all for him, because usually he does so well, Billy Bob, with those. We're going to do Battle of Britain, Squadrons for Donna Beloit. I'll look. Mike in Elwood wants Charts, 1966. John in Covington wants All in the Family. And David in Long Beach, well, we'll find out. Welcome back to WGN Radio, David.
2: Hey, Raleigh, how you doing tonight?
0: All right, how about yourself?
2: Pretty good. I want to keep it short. You know, our mutual friend, Shotgun Tom,

0: He's going into the Radio Hall of Fame a week from Thursday.
1: Well, congratulations to him.
0: Yeah, I tried emailing you, but I didn't get an answer back. I was wondering if you were interested in talking to him on the air maybe Wednesday night.
1: Yeah, if he'd like to spend a few minutes, sure, sure.
0: Yeah, no, like the first segment.
1: Yeah.
0: I know it's trivia night, so I want to keep it short.
1: Yeah, no, that's right. No, I don't even know if I have segments. But all right, I'll look for the email, and I guess congratulations to him. Though,
0: yeah.
1: Looking at some of the other people who get in there, kind of a specious honor, but nonetheless.
0: Anyway, he put me on hold, and I give John
1: okay.
0: the number.
1: Hang on. Don't go away. Okay. And thanks for calling. All right.
0: So you're welcome. Thank you.
1: So we'll pick it up right after the news. Another bumper stumper and all of your calls and guesses and questions coming up on WGN Radio. Daughter.

0: WGN Radio. I'm Raleigh James. I'll tell you what, that's Chicago as it gets. The group is from Chicago. The label's from Chicago. It was on Witch. You're saying Witch? Well, Witch was a subsidiary of Cortland and a fine Chicago label with all sorts of good stuff. So who are they? 888-876-5593. 8888 Raleigh. Don is in Beloit. Welcome back to WGN Radio, Don.
1: Hey, Raleigh. I'm on my old phone because for some reason, something happened with my service on my good new one. I don't know why.
0: Oh, that's great.
1: Crazy. Yeah, it happens quite a bit, actually.
0: Yeah, I think it just happened again. Are you still there? Hello, hello?
1: People in Brazil, they got to worry about waking up without their kidneys, you know, and stuff like that.
0: Is this yeah,
1: like
0: that's nice, but thing? It's not. Kidnapping, oh. Okay, I'll take kidnapping. I'll actually take kidnapping. So there you are.
1: Is that the answer?
0: Yeah.
1: A survival guide?
0: A survival guide for kidnapping. And the deal was to regularly change the route between home and office, never carry right. cash, but carry an ATM card. Are they out of their mind? All right. Well, anyway, that is the deal. So, all right, you're a winner. I don't even have to ask your World War II question. Good.
1: And
0: since it's so late in the game, I'm not going to offer another one.
1: I'll do a shout out for this great, great movie that came out about 25 years ago, City of God, based on the big complex there outside Rio, which followed the story. It's a great book also by a young kid that grew up there in the projects, and they all became in the 70s.
0: All right. Well, there you go.
1: What a crazy place to live.
0: Well, yeah, the Macumba is like that, but there's other parts of Rio that are actually quite nice. And Niterói is very nice across the bridge. So, you know, there are places. But yes, their slums are second to none as far as that goes. They really are amazing slums.
1: Well, I can't believe I got that because that was the first thing that came to my mind. I was going to go back into Portuguese, English, linguist, lack of linguists and bilingual people and...
0: Well,
1: bad buses or something.
0: Well, hang on. You're a winner. Don't go away.
1: Okay. All right. Thank you so much.
0: Absolutely. 888-876-5593. We're going to do All in the Family with John in Covington. Hello, John. How are you?
2: Hey, good. Thanks. It was a little bit extra good since the Bears were getting 3.5 at home. So I was wise enough to make a good decision.
0: Well, good.
2: Yeah.
0: Good. All right, so All in the Family, I think we've already established that the pilot wasn't called All in the Family. It was called Those Were the Days. Well, that's interesting because Archie wasn't Archie Bunker either. He was Archie who? What was the last name in the pilot?
2: Boy, let's see. I'll just throw out a guess and say Miller.
0: Justice.
2: Oh, well, that's appropriate.
0: Yeah.
2: A bigot, isn't it?
0: Yeah, there you go. So, yes, Archie Justice. And, of course, it wasn't the actor that we know doing it either. Norman Lear filmed a completely different cast on the pilot.
2: No, I'll be darned.
0: Gloria and Meathead were different actors and everything. So yes, indeed. That was
2: all right, Raleigh. Really. Thanks a lot.
0: Thanks for calling. Appreciate it.
2: Bye-bye.
0: All right. So 888-876-5593. We're going to do some lyrics with Dave on the North Side. But first, we got some charts, chart action. 1966, I believe, with Mike and Elmwood Park. How's it going, Mike?
3: Okay, Raleigh.
0: Well, good.
3: Going good.
0: Well, good.
3: I'm ready when you are.
0: All right. Well, I'm getting ready. All right. Had to pick up the 60s. Okay, so let's see. All these charts. Finally a reason to have kept all this stuff. Okay, so this week in 1966?
3: Yeah, that's good.
0: All right, I remember it well. Number one, Cherish.
3: Association.
0: Number two, You Can't Hurry Love.
3: Supremes.
0: Number three, Sunshine Superman.
3: Donovan.
0: Number four, Yellow Submarine.
3: Beatles.
0: Number five, Bus Stop.
3: Hollies.
0: Number six, Beauty's Only Skin Deep.
3: Temptation.
0: Number seven, Black is Black.
3: Los Bravados.
0: Yeah, Los Bravos, who actually were in Germany at the time. But anyway, number eight, 96 Tears.
3: Question mark or Mysterious.
0: Yes. And number nine, Wouldn't It Be Nice?
3: Beach Boys.
0: And number 10, Reach Out, I'll Be There.
3: Reach Out, I'll Be There, Four Tops.
0: Absolutely right. All right, want to see how far you go?
3: Yeah.
0: All right, number 11 is Eleanor Rigby.
3: Beatles.
0: 12, See You in September, obviously.
3: The Tempo?
0: Yep. Well, no, the Tempos did it originally in 1961. This was the, the Happenings, right. Number 13, Guantanamera.
3: Sandpiper.
0: Yes. Number 14, Cherry Cherry.
3: Neil Diamond.
0: Number 15, Sunny Afternoon.
3: Oh, it's a weird...
0: You can do it.
3: Circle?
0: No, they were on reprise, and they were British.
3: God, that one you got me.
0: All right, the Kinks, but that's all right.
3: You're
0: very very impressive.
3: Are you going to be on? You won't be on tomorrow, right?
0: Not at all. They're the Blackhawks are playing in Las Vegas.
3: Because I'm going to call you Wednesday night. I got a hold of an album that a station out of L.A., out of Los Angeles, put together different tunes on it. I might be able to tell you that. I'll give you the call letters. It's KFWB.
0: Yeah, right. That when they were owned by Crawl Collier, when, what's his name? Chuck Bloor was program director. Yeah, a lot of stations did call letter albums. In fact, I'd say more did it than didn't do it. Because they didn't do it themselves. There were various companies that put them together and used the call letters.
3: This one is on Liberty. It's on Liberty Records. Yeah. The DJs on the front of the cover.
0: And actually, that Liberty also had a series of oldies albums that was actually really good. Nobody remembers it, but they did. That's very common. You know, Roulette had a lot of it. And Pitt would go around to radio stations. Usually, you got a list, and you could pick from the list of what songs you wanted on it. It was a pretty tight list. You didn't have too much of a choice. And then you got the back cover of the album where you could do what you wanted with your disc jockeys or whatever, but it was packaged that way. And then there were entities that just had companies to do this, like Post Records years later and all that. So very, very common. But yes, call me Wednesday night and we can talk about it.
3: Okay, sounds right. Good.
0: Hang on, don't go
3: I'll
0: away.
3: Hold on.
0: All right, so good deal. Yeah, 888-876-5593. We're going to get World War II with James on the South Side. Mike in Elmwood Park, we just talked with on charts, who did so very well. But Dave on the North Side wants lyrics. He'll get them next on WGN Radio.

0: me more and be afraid. Oh yes, I know you trust me just the same. It's on your face, you fake it, baby, while you still can. You know your heart is gonna race. You know your heart is gonna race. So swear.
1: WGN Radio. I'm Riley James. Everybody says all you do is play really old stuff. Well, that's 20 years, but relatively new this century, 2006. Who is she? 888-876-5593. 8888 Raleigh, originally from Columbia, South Carolina. So she's kind of a beach music queen of sorts. All right, so what are we going to do? I believe Dave on the north side wants some lyrics. How's it going, Dave?
2: Hello.
1: How are you doing tonight?
2: Okay.
1: All right. Now, the name of the character in the song is actually the title. So instead of giving you the name each time it comes up, I'm just going to say he. All right, and you'll be able to do
2: that.
1: He'll say he, yeah, rather than what it is, because you'll know. All right, you ready?
2: Yeah.
1: North side, east side, he wears the crown. He's the king around town, dancing, glancing, way past one and feeling all right. Hey down, stay down, stay down, down. 'Cause he won't go home, but you can't push him around. He won't go, telling everybody, but oh no, he won't go. And I know you know this.
2: Yeah.
1: And it's funny, the group later became a hard rock group, but before that they did this, and it was a big hit in 1973. I hated it because I was working a radio station where I had to do lunchtime reception duties once a week, and every 10-year-old, well, you'll play! It was nonstop. But in any event, you know it. And the group later referred to it as nursery porn.
2: The song is coming to my mind is You Can't Push Jim Around?
1: No. Well, let me give you one big clue. Little.
2: I don't understand little.
1: Well, that's the first that's the first half of his name. Little.
2: Can you repeat some of the lyrics?
1: North side, east side, he wears the crown. He's the king around town, dancing, glancing, way past one and feeling all right. Hey down, stay down, stay down, down. He won't go. Try telling everybody, but oh no, he won't go home. Little Willie won't go. Absolutely.
2: Yeah.
1: Little Willie. Who did it? And it was on RCA, too. It was on an actual label, sorry to say. Yeah, Little Willie won't go. Yeah.
2: Not like Three Dog Night?
1: No. No. It's a group that you don't know for any other reason, I don't think.
2: Is it one-hit wonder?
1: Well, yeah, I think so. I mean, later, like I say, they became a hard rock group. I don't know whatever they did with that. But as far as top 40, yeah. Uptown, downtown, Little Willie drives him wild with his runaround style, inside, outside. Willie sends him silly with his star shimmy, shimmy, shuffle, smile. You give up.
2: Yeah.
1: It was the sweet.
2: Oh, no way.
1: Yeah, absolutely. The Sweet was the name of the band, and they were a British glam rock band, and they actually had some worldwide fame as well, sorry to say, with Little Willie and other things like that. They were originally the Sweet Shop, and then they changed it to the Sweet.
2: I guess you get half credit for knowing the name of the song, but very interesting because I believe WGN just did an interview with Sweet. A friend of mine is a drummer. He said he'd lend them their drum kit to use to play on the interview. It was like 8 o'clock, 9 o'clock in the morning,
1: uh-huh.
2: A couple days ago.
1: How about that?
2: That was interesting how this ties in.
1: Yeah. Well, there you are. All right. So we will talk again soon. Thank you.
2: All right.
1: So, yes, the Sweet, Little Willie won't go. Oh, man, I tell you what. Every 9-year-old. Are you playing Willie? All right. Naoto in Japan, welcome to WGN Radio. Naoto, don't tell
3: me. I'm here.
1: There you are. What were you doing?
3: Yeah, I was, changing my clothing for, walking. So.
1: Oh, very good. Well, exercising is very healthy. That's excellent. How's the weather?
3: It's been cloudy probably like 4 weeks. So, it's not really good, but yeah.
1: All right. Well, be careful out there. Now, we're talking Myers-Briggs, of course. And based on popular psychological typing and many online discussions, people most frequently assign Jesus Christ to one Myers-Briggs type. What type?
3: I would say probably NFJ. Maybe I?
1: Oh, yes, maybe. INFJ. You nailed it. You nailed it. And why? Introversion, because he frequently retreated from crowds to pray alone. Intuition, he regularly taught deep parables and symbols and things like that. So yeah, absolutely. That's the deal. So, yes, you're a winner. Excellent. Hang on. Don't go away.
3: It's nice to talk to you.
1: Yeah. All right. So, yes, INFJ. Who knew? Well, obviously, Naoto knew, which is more than I did. So, what are we doing? James on the south side. So, James, how's it going tonight?
4: Oh, I'm hanging in here.
1: Well, good. So, you want World War II?
4: Yes.
1: Okay. Let's see what we can find, out. Oh, yeah, right. I'm going to go through this. I was just looking for different questions, and they said the toughest quiz in the world. Yeah, we're not going to be taking the quiz. Let's just look for one. All right. So, only one country that was officially neutral suffered an attack by both the Axis and the Allies. What country?
4: Okay. I'm going to say Sweden?
1: Nope. I'll give you another guess.
4: Switzerland?
1: Nope. Take a third.
4: Okay, let's see now. Okay, it was officially neutral. I'm going to say Ireland?
1: Nope. Okay, so here's the deal. All right. And it resulted in the sinking of its merchant ships by both German U-boats and British forces. Does that help?
4: Yes. That does. Okay, I'm going to say. Okay, yeah, I'm going to say. Let's see. Spain was neutral.
1: Yeah. Stop talking. There you go. It's Spain. So.
4: Because.
1: So, yes, most people guess, like you mentioned, Sweden very often, or Ireland. The third guess, other than Spain, is Turkey.
4: Yeah.
1: All right. So, yes, with a little help, you got it there. So hang on. Don't go away. All right.
4: Okay.
1: So now the deal is, by the way, this week is the only week where this is happening this way, where I will have no show tomorrow. And we will have a full show on Wednesday, and then on Thursday we have 1 hour to spend together, and that pretty much is it for the week. So I'm trying to get things done in the meantime. In fact, about 3 minutes before the show started, Joe, you ready? I said, ready? I thought I had another hour. Well, anyway, fortunately, trivia doesn't take as much effort. Although I believe Alex in Round Lake wants Oscars trivia. All right, Alex, how's it going?
5: I'm doing fine. How are you?
1: Well, I'm here. I'm sitting erect, so I guess I can't complain. All right.
5: Okay.
1: Most wins by a person. Major Oscar records.
5: Boy, there's two people. Edith Head.
1: Walt Disney.
5: That was the other one.
1: Yeah, And but okay, maybe you can redeem yourself. I'll give you one more here. How about most acting wins?
5: Well, that's like a tie.
1: Like best actor or best actress?
5: Best actor is Daniel Day-Lewis. Best actress is Frances McDormand.
1: I got Katharine Hepburn for best actress.
5: No.
1: Okay. Well, I'll defer to you. I just read them. I just read them from online. But that's the deal. Walt Disney won 22 competitive Academy Awards plus honorary awards, totaling 26.
5: Right. It was either him or Edith Head for costume design.
1: Ah. All right. Well, we'll talk to you next week.
5: All right. Thank you.
1: Thanks. Appreciate it. All right. So I pretty much, that's it. Yeah. In other words, that's a wrap. So no show tomorrow, full show Wednesday. We thank Adam for keeping us on the air and John for screening your calls. But above all, I thank you for calling. Yeah, we didn't expect it this hour, but I was pleasantly surprised. So talk to you Wednesday. Until then, I'm Raleigh James. It's WGN Radio.
6: America South Park, plus A Fish Called Launder, and Rolling Stone Gathers No Moss. I'm Grant Marshall, 2020 news, real stories, real fun. Cartoon cartography. South Park's going south, literally. The satirical smash has renamed Season 29 South America, spoofing President Trump's push to plant America on geographic names like the Gulf of Mexico and Lake Ontario. Creators Trey Parker and Matt Stone cracked. Inspired by the bravery and patriotism of Apple and Google, they're making the switch. The new season premiered September 16th. Apparently, even cartoons now need cartographers. The Betis generation, American Heed. The great gray grift has grabbed a fort worth of life savings in Texas, $250 million of retirement riches from trusting senior citizens in the Lone Star State and beyond. The jig caught up just before a flight to Saudi Arabia, the long arm of the law lassoing one lowlife and sending his sorry sass to the slammer, the DA says. The razzle dazzle ripoff roped old folks into forking over their financials because pros and cons told them to. Chain of Ghouls, gracing El Chapo, the day Sean Penn met El Chapo in a secret session in the mountains of Mexico. The three-time Oscar winner on assignment for Rolling Stone magazine hung out with the infamous drug kingpin for 7 hours, but then agreed to submit written questions to Shorty for publication, People Reports. And get this, Rolling Stone agreed to give Chapo final editorial approval. What did they think this was, Newsmax? 3 months later, El Zapo was captured by federales. And that's what's happening. I'm Grant Marshall, 2020 News.
7: Fringe. It's the Raleigh James Show.

0: WGN Radio. I'm Raleigh James. Monday night, the time is right for trivia. More like midnight, the time is right for trivia, and technically Tuesday morning. But we've got an hour to spend together, and I'm ready. I hope you are as well. Yeah, I'm so ready. I've already lost the question. Shawnee Mistow, here we go. Okay, we have a straggler from last week, and I'm not sure if I'll give it more than an hour. I might reveal it at the end of the night. But it's a big problem in Brazil, big enough that a magazine published a survival guide so residents could avoid it. What's the rampant problem? And, Interesting tips on how to avoid it, too. I'm not sure it's very useful, but it's fun nonetheless. Well, unless you're a victim of it. All right, so there's your question. I know, clear as mud. We'll have three bumper stumpers, because that's what the hour will call for. And, of course, when all else fails, you can have your own category. And, as you know, sky's the limit on that. So, we're already lining up, and I'm very glad about that. Mark is in Aurora, kicking it off tonight on WGN Radio. How are you, Mark?
1: I'm a little bit, disappointed. The Bears won tonight, and I knew they were going to win because the score was so high, but I called Lou Malnati's late, so I missed out on my free chicken wings offer.
0: Oh, no. Oh, but, that's terrible.
1: But now, But I think they said that a Chicago professional team would play again on October 1st.
0: Okay.
1: I don't know. It can't be the Bears because they're not playing again until this Sunday.
0: All right. Well, October 1st, they do have Thursday night football now. You know, that's a thing. That's a thing on TV. Just like, you know, Monday night football did so well, they expanded it. Now they got Thursday night football. So I can probably easily find
1: this. Who's the team on Thursday? Yeah.
0: I can probably find this because I assume people would want to know. Okay, let's find out. That would be the Pittsburgh Steelers play the Cleveland Browns. And that is...
1: Oh.
0: Yes.
1: But that's not a Chicago team.
0: Well, I'm just telling you what it is. It's Thursday. It's Pittsburgh at Cleveland, October 1st, 8:15 p.m. local time at Huntington Bank Field in Cleveland. And
1: I don't know. I don't know why Lou Malnati's told me that their offer was going to last through the 1st of October because it's not a Chicago team playing on the 1st.
0: Now, can it be any other sport?
1: It could be baseball.
0: I mean, could it be, why just those two? Why couldn't it be hockey?
1: It could.
0: And do we know if the team has to be playing in Chicago?
1: No, they don't. They just have to be playing.
0: Before October.
1: So maybe it is hockey.
0: Now, wait a minute. Before October 1st. So I assume that would mean that...
1: Well, I think the offer said it was going to end October 1st, so I assume that was the last game.
0: Okay, so you could count October. All right, well, let's see who's got schedules. It's a weird way to put it. I think I've just confused the Chicago White Sox, the Chicago Cubs, the Chicago Blackhawks all have games scheduled before October 1st. The Blackhawks, of course, tomorrow are in Las Vegas. That's why I'm not on the air at the T-Mobile Arena, don't you know?
1: And the White Sox are at the Astros.
0: The White Sox,
1: that's baseball, right?
0: Yes. Yes.
1: And the Chicago Cubs are football.
0: The Chicago Cubs are baseball also. They're playing in San Diego at the Padres.
1: Okay.
0: So you also have the White Sox at the Houston Arena on September 30th as well. And so you've got White Sox and Cubs both playing 29th and 30th, and Blackhawks playing 29th. So there's here's the deal.
1: If one of those teams is eligible, I'll get an email about it.
0: Well, I understand you have to order the wings first, so if they don't win, you got to pay for the wings.
1: After you order your pizza of $30 or more, they wait and see which team wins, and if the Chicago team wins, they send you the wing offer after you've placed your order.
0: Oh, I see. a pizza for $30 or more. You know, I guess I'm just not used to inflation, because to me that would be the size of Cleveland.
1: No, I think it's meant that you'll buy other things besides pizza, like maybe a dessert, or maybe you'll extra ingredients on your pizza. Yeah.
0: Okay.
1: Yeah.
0: All right. Yeah. All right. Because I'm thinking,
1: so,
0: you know, that's
1: week,
0: a lot of money.
1: $19.70.
0: All right. I'm ready. Are you?
1: Yeah.
0: No, okay.
1: I'll be as ready as I'll ever be.
0: Good enough. Number one, ain't no mountain high enough to keep
1: the
0: me
1: Supremes,
0: from getting to you.
1: Diana Ross.
0: Yes. Diana Ross it is.
1: First solo.
0: Number two, War. What is it good for?
1: Edwin Starr.
0: Yes. Number three, Looking Out My Back Door.
1: Creedence Clearwater.
0: All right. Number four, Patches. I'm Dependent on Your Son.
1: Yeah, and I'd like you to repeat the background you gave on that song, but that's Clarence Carter.
0: Yeah, produced in Muscle Shoals by Rick Hall at Fame. The background is that General Johnson wrote it. And he refused to sing it in public. And when people asked him, what do you have against your song? He said, it's not that kind of a song. While people are having a good time and drinking and, you know, carousing and all that, you don't want to hear Patches. And he was right. So
1: is that General Johnson from Chairman of the Board?
0: Yes, of course. And before that, The Showman.
1: And
0: a beach music god, to say the least.
1: Okay,
0: all right.
1: Okay.
0: Number five. Julie, Do You Love Me?
1: Bobby Sherman.
0: Yeah. Number six, Cracklin' Rosie.
1: Neil Diamond.
0: Yeah, isn't that a wine? Number seven, Candida.
1: Yes, it is.
0: Yeah, Candida, and we all know what
1: Dawn.
0: That is. Yes. Number eight.
1: Tony Orlando and Dawn.
0: Snowbird.
1: Anne Murray.
0: Yes. Number nine, I Know I'm Losing You.
1: Oh, Rare Earth.
0: Yes, on the Rare Earth label, of course. Number 10, 25 or 6 to 4?
1: Chicago.
0: Absolutely. So you aced it. That's the entire top 10. We'll see how far you get. Number 11, don't play that song.
1: Oh, I love this song, Aretha Franklin.
0: Yes. Number 12, Groovy Situation, and I love that song. Oh, you're going to embarrass yourself if you don't know Groovy Situation.
1: No, I know. No. I know who this is. It's just that his name is not coming to me.
0: Well, I won't give you his name, but I'll tell you he was in the Duques. And, in fact, they were very surprised when the record came out under the lead singer's name rather than the group. And it was a huge, huge record. He was known for it. And he's a Chicago boy.
1: That girl... Gonna make her mine if it takes all night.
0: That's exactly right. Can you dig it? Can you dig it? Yes.
1: Yeah.
0: Oh,
1: General George?
0: No. You're gonna hate yourself. Gene Chandler.
1: No. Oh, yes.
0: The Duke.
1: Yeah, his name slipped my mind for some reason.
0: Man.
1: Well, I didn't get as far as I thought I would.
0: No, well, you know, and I'm very surprised that it's Gene Chandler that would knock you out. But nonetheless, you got the top 10, so you're a winner to us.
1: Yeah.
0: All right.
1: Okay.
0: Okay, hang on. Don't go away. And we'll confirm.
1: All righty.
0: And eventually you get something. The prizes are utterly worthless, and they take forever to arrive. You know, I was going to say, you're lucky if you outlive the mailing schedule. So you're doing it for the fun of it. And let me... move that box aside so I can put Mark on hold. There we go. And move right along, don't you know. 888-876-5593. Pretty much there's one line available for you if you want it, and only one. And that's and John thought there'd be nobody. And he says, just an hour, nobody's going to call. Get 2020 news ready. Well, you proved him wrong. You're going to hear your first bumper stumper in moments, and it is a fine soul record from 1971, coming up on WGN Radio.

0: It's a woulda, coulda, shoulda. WGN Radio, I'm Riley James. Who are they? They were on Bula Bula, which means, of course, they were from Oakland, because you kind of have to be for the Bay Area to be signed to that label. But nonetheless, it didn't do anything for them. But it should have. It was a great song. So who are they? 888-876-5593. And yes, I have the straggler. It is here somewhere. Let's... Yes, a big problem in Brazil, big enough that a magazine published a survival guide so residents could avoid it. What's the rampant problem? The suggestions were hilarious. All right, so they didn't mean it to be. Billy Bob in Bourbonnais, welcome back to WGN Radio.
1: Hey, 116th time caller.
0: Well, how about that?
1: Hey, are they still taking guesses, that guy that got the kitty cats that needed a name for his cat?
0: You know, I'm glad you brought that up, because we have not heard back on whether a name was selected. And I have had some calls some emails asking if a name was selected. So I was going to send another email to ask, but maybe not. Do you want to make a suggestion?
1: Yeah, for Gulich and Mr. Skeffington.
0: Okay. All right. Well, there you go. Let me get some.
1: And then I got one request, if you can get her in there.
0: Okay. What you got?
1: Ready?
0: Yes.
1: Well, they had this movie, Duets, that came out with about karaoke singers, and it had Gladys Paltrow, and she sings Cruisin' with Huey Lewis and the News. I was wondering if you ever heard that one and could play it.
0: I have no idea what you're talking about.
1: The actress, Gwyneth Paltrow, did you ever hear of her?
0: Well, vaguely, yeah. I don't do movies. But
1: anyway, she sang a song in that movie.
0: All right.
1: With Huey Lewis of the News, and it was Cruisin' by the one by Smokey Robinson.
0: Yeah, which the opposite side of that record, Ever Had a Dream, is a great record. I didn't think Cruisin' was so good, but okay, I'll look for it.
1: But I mean, I'll have to run by the if you can do it.
0: If I can find it, you'll hear it, I guess. I can't wait to hear it myself.
1: Otherwise, I might have finally stumped you.
0: Well, no, I mean, these are not hits, and these are not anything that I'd be interested in. No, I proudly don't know anything Gwyneth Paltrow did.
1: She's got a beautiful voice for an actress.
0: That's very nice.
1: Amazing.
0: Very nice. All right, I'll look for it. We'll see. But no, I don't consider that stumping me. It's something that I'm, like I say, proud not to know. All right, so we are going to do 5x5 with you, are we? All right.
1: Okay.
0: So let's see what we got here. Where did Peter Pumpkin Eater put his wife?
1: Peter Pumpkin Eater had a wife and couldn't keep her. He threw her in a bale of hay.
0: He put her in a pumpkin shell.
1: Oh, that's right.
0: All right. Who was Ronald Reagan's first wife?
1: Oh, boy, she was just on there. If I had you requested a song by her to sing there,
0: yes.
1: Jane Wyman.
0: Absolutely. Where was the O.K. Corral and Boot Hill?
1: Somewhere in Arizona, ain't it?
0: Well, where? It's famous.
1: Tombstone?
0: Yes, very good. What symbol goes first in tic-tac-toe?
1: Now, that's a good question. So if I got a 50-50 chance, I'll go with the zero.
0: It's the X.
1: Nope, I'm out of the road.
0: Well, let's see if you get the fifth one, just because. What kind of animal is Nanook in Eskimo?
1: Oh, that's the Eskimo. That's the wife. Typically, when you stay over and he wants you to kiss her.
0: No, Nanook is Eskimo for polar bear. I don't think anybody. Oh. I don't think any of them want to be kissed by one.
1: All right. Then.
0: Thanks for trying. Appreciate it. All right. So, a fine time was just had by all, and that's off for him, because usually he does so well, Billy Bob, with those. We're going to do Battle of Britain, Squadrons for Donna Beloit. I'll look. Mike in Elwood wants Charts, 1966. John in Covington wants All in the Family. And David in Long Beach, well, we'll find out. Welcome back to WGN Radio, David.
2: Hey, Raleigh, how you doing tonight?
0: All right, how about yourself?
2: Pretty good. I want to keep it short. You know, our mutual friend, Shotgun Tom, Kelly's going into the Radio Hall of Fame a week from Thursday.
0: Well, congratulations to him.
2: Yeah, I tried emailing you, but I didn't get an answer back. I was wondering if you were interested in talking to him on the air maybe Wednesday night.
0: If he'd like to spend a few minutes, sure. Sure.
2: Yeah, no, like the first segment.
0: Yeah.
2: I know it's trivia night, so I want to keep it short.
0: Yeah, no, that's right. No, I don't even know if I have segments. But all right, I'll look for the email, and I guess congratulations to him. Though,
2: yeah.
0: Looking at some of the other people who get in there, kind of a specious honor, but nonetheless.
2: Anyway, he put me on hold, and I give John
0: okay.
2: the number.
0: Hang on. Don't go away. And thanks for calling. All right.
2: You're welcome. Thank you.
0: So we'll pick it up right after the news, another bumper stumper, and all of your calls and guesses and questions coming up on WGN Radio. Daughter.

0: WGN Radio. I'm Raleigh James. I'll tell you what, that's Chicago as it gets. The group is from Chicago. The label's from Chicago. It was on Witch. You're saying Witch? Well, Witch was a subsidiary of Cortland and a fine Chicago label with all sorts of good stuff. So who are they? 888-876-5593. 8888 Raleigh. Don is in Beloit. Welcome back to WGN Radio, Don.
1: Hey, Riley. I'm on my old phone because for some reason something happened with my service on my good new one. I don't know why.
0: No, that's great.
1: Crazy. Yeah, it happens quite a bit, actually.
0: Yeah, I think it just happened again. Are you still there? Hello, hello.
1: People in Brazil got to worry about waking up without their kidneys, you know, and stuff like that.
0: Is this yeah,
1: like
0: that's nice, but thing? It's not kidnapping. Oh. Okay, I'll take kidnapping. I'll actually take kidnapping. So there you are.
1: Is that the answer?
0: Yeah.
1: A survival guide?
0: A survival guide for kidnapping. And the deal was to regularly change the route between home and office, never carry right. cash, but carry an ATM card. Are they out of their mind? All right, well, anyway, that is the deal. So, all right, you're a winner. I don't even have to ask your World War II question. Good. And since it's so late in the game, I'm not going to offer another one.
1: I'll do a shout-out for this great, great movie that came out about 25 years ago, City of God, based on the big complex there outside Rio, which followed the story. It's a great book also by a young kid that grew up there in the projects, and they all became co-ed in the 70s.
0: All right. Well, there you go.
1: What a crazy place to live.
0: Well, yeah, the Macumba is like that, but there's other parts of Rio that are actually quite nice.
1: Of course.
0: And Niterói is very nice across the bridge. So, you know, there are places. But yes, their slums are second to none as far as that goes. They really are amazing slums.
1: Well, I can't believe I got that because that was the first thing that came to my mind. I was going to go back into Portuguese, English, linguist, lack of linguists and bilingual people and...
0: Well,
1: bad buses or something.
0: Well, hang on. You're a winner. Don't go away.
1: Okay.
0: All right.
1: Thank you so much.
0: Absolutely. 888-876-5593. We're going to do All in the Family with John in Covington. Hello, John. How are you?
2: Hey, good. Thanks. It was a little bit extra good since the Bears were getting 3.5 at home. So I was wise enough to make a good decision.
0: Well, good.
2: Yeah.
0: Good. All right, so All in the Family, I think we've already established that the pilot wasn't called All in the Family. It was called Those Were the Days. Well, that's interesting because Archie wasn't Archie Bunker either. He was Archie who? What was the last name in the pilot?
2: Boy, let's see. I'll just throw out a guess and say Miller.
0: Justice.
2: Oh, well, that's appropriate.
0: Yeah.
2: A bigot, isn't it?
0: Yeah. There you go. So, yes, Archie Justice. And, of course, it wasn't the actor that we know doing it either. Norman Lear filmed a completely different cast on the pilot.
2: No, I'll be darned.
0: Gloria and Meathead were different actors and everything. So yes, indeed. That was...
2: All right, Raleigh. Thanks a lot.
0: Thanks for calling. Appreciate it.
2: Bye-bye.
0: All right, so 888-876-5593. We're going to do some lyrics with Dave on the North Side, but first we got some charts, chart action, 1966, I believe, with Mike and Elmwood Park. How's it going, Mike?
3: Okay, Raleigh.
0: Well, good.
3: Going good.
0: Well, good.
3: I'm ready when you are.
0: All right. Well... I'm getting ready. All right. Had to pick up the 60s. Okay. So let's see. All these charts. Finally a reason to have kept all this stuff. Okay. So this week in 1966?
3: Yeah, that's good.
0: All right. I remember it well. Number one, Cherish.
3: Association.
0: Number two, You Can't Hurry Love.
3: Supremes.
0: Number three, Sunshine Superman.
3: Donovan.
0: Number four, Yellow Submarine.
3: Beatles.
0: Number five, Bus Stop.
3: Hollies.
0: Number six, Beauty's Only Skin Deep.
3: Temptation.
0: Number seven, Black is Black.
3: Los Bravados.
0: Yeah, Los Bravos, who actually were in Germany at the time. But anyway, number eight, 96 Tears.
3: Question mark and Mysterious.
0: Yes. And number nine, Wouldn't It Be Nice?
3: Beach Boys.
0: And number 10, Reach Out, I'll Be There.
3: Reach Out, I'll Be There, Four Tops.
0: Absolutely right. All right, want to see how far you go?
3: Yeah.
0: All right, number 11 is Eleanor Rigby.
3: Beatles.
0: 12, See You in September. Obviously.
3: The Tempo?
0: Yep. Well, no, the Tempos did it originally in 1961. This was the Happenings, right. Number 13, Guantanamera.
3: Sandpiper.
0: Yes. Number 14, Cherry Cherry.
3: Neil Diamond.
0: Number 15, Sunny Afternoon.
3: Oh, it's a weird...
0: You can do it.
3: Circle?
0: No, they were on reprise, and they were British.
3: God, that one you got me.
0: All right, the Kinks. But that's all right.
3: You're
0: very very impressive.
3: Are you going to be on? You won't be on tomorrow, right?
0: Not at all. The Blackhawks are playing in Las Vegas.
3: Because I'm going to call you Wednesday night. I got a hold of an album that a station out of L.A., out of Los Angeles, put together different tunes on it. I might be able to tell you that. I'll give you the call letters. It's KFWB.
0: Yeah, right. That when they were owned by Crawl Collier, when, what's his name? Chuck Bloor was program director. Yeah, a lot of stations did call letter albums. In fact, I'd say more did it than didn't do it. Because they didn't do it themselves. There were various companies that put them together and used the call letters.
3: This one is on Liberty. It's on Liberty Records. Yeah. DJs on the front of the cover.
0: And actually, that Liberty also had a series of oldies albums that was actually really good. Nobody remembers it, but they did. That's very common. You know, Roulette had a lot of it. And Pitt would, you know, go around to radio stations. Usually, you got a list, and you could pick from the list of what songs you wanted on. And it was a pretty tight list. You didn't have too much of a choice. And then you got the back cover of the album where you could do what you wanted with your disc jockeys or whatever. But it was packaged that way. And then there were entities that just had companies to do this, like Post Records years later and all that. So very, very common. But yes, call me Wednesday night and we can talk about it.
3: Okay, sounds good.
0: Hang on, don't go
3: I'll
0: away.
3: Hold on.
0: All right, so good deal. Yeah, 888-876-5593. We're going to get World War II with James on the South Side. Mike in Elmwood Park, we just talked with on charts, who did so very well. But Dave on the North Side wants lyrics. He'll get them next on WGN Radio.

0: afraid. Oh yes, I know. You trust me just the same. It's on your face. You fake it, baby. While you still can. You know your heart is gonna race. You know your heart is gonna race. So swear.
1: WGN Radio. I'm Raleigh James. Everybody says all you do is play really old stuff. Well, that's 20 years, but relatively new this century, 2006. Who is she? 888-876-5593. 8888 Raleigh, originally from Columbia, South Carolina, so she's kind of a beach music queen of sorts. All right, so what are we going to do? I believe Dave on the north side wants some lyrics. How's it going, Dave?
2: Hello.
1: How are you doing tonight?
2: Okay.
1: All right, now, the name of the character in the song is actually the title, so instead of giving you the name each time it comes up, I'm just going to say he. All right, and you'll be able to do
2: that.
1: He'll say he, yeah, rather than what it is, because you'll know. All right, you ready?
2: Yeah.
1: North side, east side, he wears the crown. He's the king around town, dancing, glancing, way past one and feeling all right. Hey down, stay down, stay down, down. 'Cause he won't go home, but you can't push him around. He won't go, telling everybody, but oh no, he won't go. And I know you know this.
2: Yeah.
1: And it's funny, the group later became a hard rock group, but before that they did this, and it was a

0: Well, that's the first that's the first half of his name. Little.
1: Can you repeat some of the lyrics?
0: North side, east side, he wears the crown. He's the king around town, dancing, glancing, way past one and feeling all right. Hey, down, stay down, stay down, down. He won't go. Try telling everybody, but oh no, he won't go home.
1: Little Willie.
0: There you go.
1: Won't go.
0: Little Willie won't go. Absolutely.
1: Yeah.
0: Little Willie. Who did it? And it was on RCA, too. It was on an actual label, sorry to say. Yeah, Little Willie, Willie won't go. Yeah.
1: Not like Three Dog Night?
0: No. It's a group that you don't know for any other reason, I don't think.
1: Is it One Hit Wonder?
0: Well, yeah, I think so. I mean, later, like I say, they became a hard rock group. I don't know whatever they did with that. But as far as top 40, yeah, it's, yeah. Uptown, downtown, Little Willie drives him wild with his runaround style, inside, outside. Willie sends him silly with his star shimmy, shimmy, shuffle, smile. You give up?
1: Yeah.
0: It was the suite.
1: Oh, no way.
0: Yeah, absolutely. The Sweet was the name of the band, and they were a British glam rock band, and they actually had some worldwide fame as well, sorry to say, with Little Willie and other things like that. They were originally the Sweet Shop, and then they changed it to the Sweet.
1: I guess you get half credit for knowing the name of the song, but very interesting, because I believe WGN just did an interview with Sweet. A friend of mine is a drummer. He said he'd lend them their drum kit to use to play on the interview. It was like 8 o'clock, 9 o'clock in the morning,
0: uh-huh,
1: a couple days ago.
0: How about that?
1: That was interesting how this ties in.
0: Yeah. Well, there you are. All right. So we will talk again soon. Thank you.
1: All right.
0: So, yes, the Sweet, Little Willie won't go. Oh, man, I tell you what. Every 9-year-old. Are you playing Willie? All right. Naoto in Japan, welcome to WGN Radio. Naoto, don't tell
2: me. I'm here.
0: There you are. What were you doing?
2: Yeah, I was, changing my clothing for, walking. So.
0: Oh, very good. Well, exercising is very healthy. That's excellent. How's the weather?
2: It's been cloudy probably like 4 weeks. So, it's not really good, but yeah.
0: All right. Well, be careful out there. Now, we're talking Myers-Briggs, of course. And based on popular psychological typing and many online discussions, people most frequently assign Jesus Christ to one Myers-Briggs type. What type?
2: I would say, probably NFJ. Maybe I.
0: Oh, yes, maybe. INFJ. You nailed it. And why? Introversion, because he frequently retreated from crowds to pray alone. Intuition. Mm-hmm. He regularly taught deep parables and symbols and things like that. So yeah, absolutely. That's the deal. So yes, you're a winner. Excellent. Hang on. Don't go away.
2: It's nice to talk to you. Yeah.
0: All right. So yes, INFJ. Who knew? Well, obviously Naoto knew, which is more than I did. So, what are we doing? James on the south side. So, James, how's it going tonight?
3: Oh, I'm hanging in here.
0: Well, good. So, you want World War II?
3: Yes.
0: Okay. Let's see what we can find. What we can find out. Oh, yeah, right. I'm going to go through this. I was just looking for different questions, and they said the toughest quiz in the world. Yeah, we're not going to be taking the quiz. Let's just look for one. All right. So, only one country that was officially neutral suffered an attack by both the Axis and the Allies. What country?
3: Okay.

0: I'm going to say Sweden.
1: Nope. I'll give you another guess.
0: Switzerland?
1: Nope. Take a third.
0: Okay. Let's see now. Okay. It was officially neutral. I'm going to say Ireland.
1: Nope. Okay, so here's the deal, all right? And it resulted in the sinking of its merchant ships by both German U-boats and British forces. Does that help?
0: Yes, that does. Okay, I'm going to say, I'm going to say, let's see. Spain was neutral.
1: Yeah, stop talking. There you go. It's Spain. So, yes, most people guess, like you mentioned, Sweden very often, or Ireland. The third guess, other than Spain, is Turkey. But, yeah. All right. So, yes, with a little help, you got it there. So hang on, don't go away. All right, okay. So now the deal is, by the way, that this week is the only week where this is happening this way, where I will have no show tomorrow, and we will have a full show on Wednesday, and then on Thursday we have 1 hour to spend together, and that pretty much is it for the week. So I'm trying to get things done in the meantime. In fact, about 3 minutes before the show started, Joe's, you ready? I said, ready? I thought I had another hour. Well, anyway, fortunately, trivia doesn't take as much effort. Although I believe Alex in Round Lake wants Oscars trivia. All right, Alex, how's it going?
2: I'm doing fine. How are you?
1: Well, I'm here. I'm sitting erect. So I guess I can't complain. All right.
2: Okay.
1: Most wins by a person. Major Oscar records.
2: Boy, there's two people. Edith Head.
1: Walt Disney.
2: That was the other one.
1: Yeah. And but okay, maybe you can redeem yourself. I'll give you one more here. How about most acting wins?
2: Well, that's like a tie.
1: Like best actor or best actress?
2: Best actor is Daniel Day-Lewis. Best actress is Frances McDormand.
1: I got Katharine Hepburn for best actress.
2: No.
1: Okay. Well, I'll defer to you. I just read them. I just read them from online. But that's the deal. Walt Disney won 22 competitive Academy Awards plus honorary awards, totaling 26.
2: Right. It was either him or Edith Head for costume design.
1: Ah. All right. Well, we'll talk to you next week.
2: All right. Thank you.
1: Thanks. Appreciate it. All right. So that's it. Yeah. In other words, that's a wrap. So no show tomorrow, full show Wednesday. We thank Adam for keeping us on the air and John for screening your calls. But above all, I thank you for calling. Yeah, we didn't expect it this hour, but I was pleasantly surprised. So talk to you Wednesday. Until then, I'm Raleigh James. It's WGN Radio.
3: America South Park, plus A Fish Called Launder, and Rolling Stone Gathers No Moss. I'm Grant Marshall, 2020 news, real stories, real fun. Cartoon cartography. South Park's going south, literally. The satirical smash has renamed Season 29 South America, spoofing President Trump's push to plant America on geographic names like the Gulf of Mexico and Lake Ontario. Creators Trey Parker and Matt Stone crack. Inspired by the bravery and patriotism of Apple and Google, they're making the switch. The new season premiered September 16th. Apparently, even cartoons now need cartographers. The Betis generation, American Heed. The great gray grift has grabbed a fort worth of life savings in Texas, $250 million of retirement riches from trusting senior citizens in the Lone Star State and beyond. The jig caught up just before a flight to Saudi Arabia, the long arm of the law lassoing one lowlife and sending his sorry sass to the slammer, the DA says. The razzle dazzle ripoff roped old folks into forking over their financials because pros and cons told them to. Chain of Ghouls, Gracing El Chapo, The Day Sean Penn Met El Chapo in a Secret Session in the Mountains of Mexico, the three-time Oscar winner on assignment for Rolling Stone magazine, hung out with the infamous drug kingpin for 7 hours, but then agreed to submit written questions to Shorty for publication, People Reports. And get this, Rolling Stone agreed to give Chapo final editorial approval. What did they think this was, Newsmax? 3 months later, El Zapo was captured by federales. And that's what's happening. I'm Grant Marshall, 2020 News.
4: Fringe. It's the Raleigh James Show.

0: WGN Radio. I'm Raleigh James. Monday night, the time is right for trivia. More like midnight, the time is right for trivia, and technically Tuesday morning. But we've got an hour to spend together, and I'm ready. I hope you are as well. Yeah, I'm so ready. I've already lost the question. Shawnee Mistow, here we go. Okay, we have a straggler from last week, and I'm not sure if I'll give it more than an hour. I might reveal it at the end of the night. But it's a big problem in Brazil, big enough that a magazine published a survival guide so residents could avoid it. What's the rampant problem? And, yeah. Interesting tips on how to avoid it, too. I'm not sure it's very useful, but it's fun nonetheless. Well, unless you're a victim of it. All right, so there's your question. Yeah, I know, clear as mud. We'll have three bumper stumpers, because that's what the hour will call for. And, of course, when all else fails, you can have your own category. And, as you know, sky's the limit on that. So, we're already lining up, and I'm very glad about that. Mark is in Aurora, kicking it off tonight on WGN Radio. How are you, Mark?
1: I'm a little bit, should I say disappointed. The Bears won tonight, and I knew they were going to win because the score was so high, but I called Lou Malnati's late, so I missed out on my free chicken wings offer.
0: Oh, no. Oh, but, that's terrible.
1: But now, But I think they said that a Chicago professional team would play again on October 1st.
0: Okay.
1: I don't know. It can't be the Bears because they're not playing again until this Sunday.
0: All right. Well, October 1st, they do have Thursday night football now. You know, that's a thing. That's a thing on TV. Just like, you know, Monday Night Football did so well, they expanded it. Now they got Thursday Night Football. So I can probably easily find
1: this. Who's the team on Thursday? Yeah.
0: I can probably find this because I assume people would want to know. Okay, let's find out. That would be the Pittsburgh Steelers play the Cleveland Browns. And that is...
1: Oh.
0: Yes.
1: But that's not a Chicago team.
0: Well, I'm just telling you what it is. It's Thursday. It's Pittsburgh at Cleveland, October 1st, 8:15 p.m. local time at Huntington Bank Field in Cleveland. And
1: I don't know. I don't know why Lou Malnati's told me that their offer was going to last through the 1st of October because it's not a Chicago team playing on the 1st.
0: Now, can it be any other sport?
1: It could be baseball.
0: I mean, could it be, why just those two? Why couldn't it be hockey?
1: It could.
0: And do we know if the team has to be playing in Chicago?
1: No, they don't. They just have to be playing.
0: Before October.
1: So maybe it is hockey.
0: Now, wait a minute. Before October 1st. So I assume that would mean that...
1: Well, I think the offer said it was going to end October 1st, so I assumed that was the last game.
0: Okay, so you could count October. All right, well, let's see who's got schedules. It's a weird way to put it. I think I've just confused the Chicago White Sox, the Chicago Cubs, the Chicago Blackhawks all have games scheduled before October 1st. The Blackhawks, of course, tomorrow are in Las Vegas. That's why I'm not on the air at the T-Mobile Arena, don't you know?
1: And the White Sox are at the Astros.
0: The White Sox,
1: that's baseball, right?
0: Yes. Yes.
1: And the Chicago Cubs are football.
0: The Chicago Cubs are baseball also. They're playing in San Diego at the Padres.
1: Okay.
0: So you also have the White Sox at the Houston Arena on September 30th as well. So you've got White Sox and Cubs both playing 29th and 30th, and Blackhawks playing 29th. So there's... But here's the deal.
1: If one of those teams is eligible, I'll get an email about it.
0: Well, I understand you have to order the wings first. So if they don't win, you got to pay for the wings.
1: No. After you order your pizza of $30 or more, they wait and see which team wins. And if the Chicago team wins, they send you the wing offer after you've placed your order.
0: Oh, I see. a pizza for $30 or more. You know, I guess I'm just not used to inflation, because to me that would be the size of Cleveland.
1: No, I think it's meant that you'll buy other things beside pizza, like maybe a dessert, or maybe you'll extra ingredients on your pizza. Yeah.
0: Okay.
1: Yeah.
0: All right. Yeah. All right. Because I'm thinking,
1: so,
0: you know, that's
1: week,
0: a lot of money. All right. I'm ready. Are you?
1: Yeah.
0: Okay.
1: I'll be as ready as I'll ever be.
0: Good enough. Number one, ain't no mountain high enough to keep
1: the
0: me
1: Supremes.
0: From getting to you.
1: Diana Ross.
0: Yes. Diana Ross. Diana Ross it is.
1: First solo.
0: Number two, War. What is it good for?
1: Edwin Starr.
0: Yes. Number three, Looking Out My Back Door.
1: Creedence Clearwater.
0: All right. Number four, Patches. I'm Dependent on Your Son.
1: Yeah, and I'd like you to repeat the background you gave on that song, but that's Clarence Carter.
0: Yeah, produced in Muscle Shoals by Rick Hall at Fame. The background is that General Johnson wrote it. And he refused to sing it in public. And when people asked him, what do you have against your song? He said, it's not that kind of a song. While people are having a good time and drinking and, you know, carousing and all that, you don't want to hear Patches. And he was right. So
1: is that General Johnson from Chairman of the Board?
0: Yes, of course. And before that, The Showman.
1: And
0: a beach music god, to say the least.
1: Okay,
0: all right.
1: Okay.
0: Number five.
1: Number five.
0: Julie, Do You Love Me?
1: Bobby Sherman.
0: Yeah. Number six, Cracklin' Rosie.
1: Neil Diamond.
0: Yeah, isn't that a wine? Number seven, Candida.
1: Yes, it is.
0: Yeah, Candida, and we all know what
1: Dawn.
0: That is. Yes. Number eight.
1: Tony Orlando and Dawn.
0: Snowbird.
1: Anne Murray.
0: Yes. Number nine, I Know I'm Losing You.
1: Rare Earth.
0: Yes, on the Rare Earth label, of course. Number 10, 25 or 6 to 4?
1: Chicago.
0: Absolutely. So you aced it. That's the entire top 10. We'll see how far you get. Number 11, okay. don't play that song.
1: Oh, I love this song, Aretha Franklin.
0: Yes. Number 12, Groovy Situation, and I love that song. Oh, you're going to embarrass yourself if you don't know Groovy Situation.
1: No, I know. No. I know who this is. It's just that his name is not coming to me.
0: Well, I won't give you his name, but I'll tell you he was in the Duques. And in fact, they were very surprised when the record came out under the lead singer's name rather than the group. And it was a huge, huge record. He was known for it. And he's a Chicago boy.
1: That girl... Gonna make her mine if it takes all night.
0: That's exactly right. Can you dig it? Can you dig it? Yes.
1: Yeah.
0: Oh,
1: General George?
0: No. You're gonna hate yourself. Gene Chandler.
1: No. Oh, yes.
0: The Duke.
1: Yeah, his name slipped my mind for some reason.
0: Oh, man.
1: Well, I didn't get as far as I thought I would.
0: No, well, you know, and I'm very surprised that it's Gene Chandler that would knock you out. But nonetheless, you got the top 10, so you're a winner to us.
1: Yeah.
0: All right.
1: Okay,
0: hang on. Don't go away. And we'll confirm.
1: All righty.
0: Eventually, you get something. The prizes are utterly worthless, and they take forever to arrive. You know, I was going to say, you're lucky if you outlive the mailing schedule. So you're doing it for the fun of it. And let me... move that box aside so I can put Mark on hold. There we go. And move right along, don't you know. 888-876-5593. Pretty much there's one line available for you if you want it, and only one. And that's and John thought there'd be nobody. And he says, just an hour, nobody's going to call. Get 2020 news ready. Well, you proved him wrong. You're going to hear your first bumper stumper in moments, and it is a fine soul record from 1971 coming up on WGN Radio.

0: lots of woulda, coulda, shoulda. WGN Radio, I'm Raleigh James. Who are they? They were on Bula Bula, which means, of course, they were from Oakland, because you kind of have to be for the Bay Area to be signed to that label. But nonetheless, it didn't do anything for them. But it should have. It was a great song. So who are they? 888-876-5593. And yes, I have the straggler. It is here somewhere. Yes, a big problem in Brazil, big enough that a magazine published a survival guide so residents could avoid it. What's the rampant problem? The suggestions were hilarious. All right, so they didn't mean it to be. Billy Bob in Bourbonnais, welcome back to WGN Radio.
1: Hey, 116th time caller.
0: Well, how about that?
1: Are they still taking guesses, that guy that got the kitty cat that needed a name for his cat?
0: You know, I'm glad you brought that up, because we have not heard back on whether a name was selected. And I have had some calls some emails asking if a name was selected. So I was going to send another email to ask, but maybe not. Do you want to make a suggestion?
1: Yeah, for Gulbich and Mr. Steppington.
0: Okay. All right. Well, there you go. Let me get some.
1: And then I got one request, if you can get her in there.
0: Okay. What you got?
1: Ready?
0: Yes.
1: Well, they had this movie, Duets, that came out with about karaoke singers, and it had Gwyneth Paltrow, and she sings Cruisin' with Huey Lewis and the Lose News. I was wondering if you ever heard that one and could play it.
0: I have no idea what you're talking about.
1: The actress, Gwyneth Paltrow, did you ever hear of her?
0: Well, vaguely, yeah. I don't do movies. But
1: anyway, she sang a song in that movie.
0: All right.
1: With Huey Lewis of the News, and it was Cruisin' by the one by Smokey Robinson.
0: Yeah, which the opposite side of that record, Ever Had a Dream, is a great record. I didn't think Cruisin' was so good, but okay, I'll look for it.
1: But I mean, I want the one by Gwyneth, if you could do it.
0: If I can find it, you'll hear it, I guess. I can't wait to hear it myself.
1: Otherwise, I might have finally stumped you.
0: Well, no, I mean, these are not hits, and these are not anything that I'd be interested in. No, I proudly don't know anything Gwyneth Paltrow did.
1: She's got a beautiful voice for an actress.
0: That's very nice.
1: Amazing.
0: Very nice. All right, I'll look for it. We'll see. But no, I don't consider that stumping me. It's something that I'm, like I say, proud not to know. All right, so we are going to do 5x5 with you, are we? All right.
1: Okay.
0: So let's see what we got here. Where did Peter Pumpkin Eater put his wife?
1: Peter Pumpkin Eater had a wife and couldn't keep her. All right. He threw her in a bale of hay.
0: He put her in a pumpkin shell.
1: Oh, that's right.
0: All right. Who was Ronald Reagan's first wife?
1: Oh, boy, she was just on there. If I had you requested a song by her to sing there,
0: yes.
1: Jane Wyman.
0: Absolutely. Where was the O.K. Corral in Boot Hill?
1: Somewhere in Arizona, ain't it?
0: Well, where? It's famous.
1: Tombstone?
0: Yes, very good. What symbol goes first in tic-tac-toe?
1: Now, that's a good question. So if I got a 50-50 chance, I'll go with the zero.
0: It's the X.
1: Oh, I'm out of time.
0: Well, let's see if you get the fifth one, just because. What kind of animal is Nanook in Eskimo?
1: Oh, that's the Eskimo. That's the wife. When you stay over and he wants you to kiss her?
0: No, Nanook is Eskimo for polar bear. I don't think anybody. I don't think any of them want to be kissed by one.
1: All right. Then.
0: Thanks for trying. Appreciate it. All right. So, so a fine time was just had by all, and that's off for him, because usually he does so well, Billy Bob, with those. We're going to do Battle of Britain, Squadrons for Donna Beloit. I'll look. Mike in Elwood wants Charts, 1966. John in Covington wants All in the Family. And David in Long Beach, well, we'll find out. Welcome back to WGN Radio, David.
2: Hey, Raleigh, how you doing tonight?
0: All right, how about yourself?
2: Pretty good. I want to keep it short. You know, our mutual friend, Shotgun Tom, Kelly's going into the Radio Hall of Fame a week from Thursday.
0: Well, congratulations to him.
2: Yeah, I tried emailing you, but I didn't get an answer back. I was wondering if you were interested in talking to him on the air maybe Wednesday night.
0: If he'd like to spend a few minutes, sure. Sure.
2: Yeah, no, like the first segment.
0: Yeah.
2: I know it's trivia night, so I want to keep it short.
0: Yeah, no, that's right. No, I don't even know if I have segments. But all right, I'll look for the email, and I guess congratulations to him. Looking at some of the other people who get in there, kind of a specious honor, but nonetheless.
2: Anyway, he put me on hold, and I give John
0: the
2: number.
0: Okay, hang on. Don't go away, and thanks for calling. All right.
2: You're welcome. Thank you.
0: So we'll pick it up right after the news, another bumper stumper, and all of your calls and guesses and questions coming up on WGN Radio. Daughter.

0: WGN Radio. I'm Raleigh James. I'll tell you what, that's Chicago as it gets. The group is from Chicago. The label's from Chicago. It was on Witch. You're saying Witch? Well, Witch was a subsidiary of Cortland and a fine Chicago label with all sorts of good stuff. So who are they? 888-876-5593. 8888 Raleigh. Don is in Beloit. Welcome back to WGN Radio, Don.
1: Hey, Riley. I'm on my old phone because for some reason, something happened with my service on my good new one. I don't know why.
0: Oh, that's great.
1: Crazy. Yeah, it happens quite a bit, actually.
0: Yeah, I think it just happened again. Are you still there? Hello, hello?
1: People in Brazil, they got to worry about waking up without their kidneys, you know, and stuff like that.
0: Is this yeah,
1: like
0: that's nice, but thing? It's not. Kidnapping, okay, I'll take kidnapping. I'll actually take kidnapping. So there you are.
1: Is that the answer?
0: Yeah.
1: A survival guide?
0: A survival guide for kidnapping. And the deal was to regularly change the route between home and office, never carry right. cash, but carry an ATM card. Are they out of their mind? All right, well, anyway, that is the deal. So, all right, you're a winner. I don't even have to ask your World War II question. Good. And since it's so late in the game, I'm not going to offer another one.
1: I'll do a shout-out for this great, great movie that came out about 25 years ago, City of God, based on the big complex there outside Rio, which followed the story. It's a great book also by a young kid that grew up there in the projects, and they all became co-ed in the 70s.
0: All right. Well, there you go.
1: What a crazy place to live.
0: Well, yeah, the Macumba is like that, but there's other parts of Rio that are actually quite nice.
1: Of course.
0: And Niterói is very nice across the bridge. So, you know, there are places. But yes, their slums are second to none as far as that goes. They really are amazing slums.
1: Well, I can't believe I got that because that was the first thing that came to my mind. I was going to go back into Portuguese, English, linguists, lack of linguists and bilingual people and...
0: Well,
1: bad buses or something.
0: Well, hang on. You're a winner. Don't go away.
1: Okay.
0: All right.
1: Thank you so much.
0: Absolutely. 888-876-5593. We're going to do All in the Family with John in Covington. Hello, John. How are you?
2: Hey, good. Thanks. It was a little bit extra good since the Bears were getting 3.5 at home. So I was wise enough to make a good decision.
0: Well, good.
2: Yeah.
0: Good. All right, so All in the Family, I think we've already established that the pilot wasn't called All in the Family. It was called Those Were the Days. Well, that's interesting because Archie wasn't Archie Bunker either. He was Archie who? What was the last name in the pilot?
2: Boy, let's see. I'll just throw out a guess and say Miller.
0: Justice.
2: Oh, well, that's appropriate.
0: Yeah.
2: A bigot, isn't it?
0: Yeah. There you go. So, yes, Archie Justice. And, of course, it wasn't the actor that we know doing it either. Norman Lear filmed a completely different cast on the pilot.
2: No, I'll be darned.
0: Gloria and Meathead were different actors and everything. So yes, indeed. That was...
2: All right, Raleigh. Thanks a lot.
0: Thanks for calling. Appreciate it.
2: Bye-bye.
0: All right, so 888-876-5593. We're going to do some lyrics with Dave on the North Side, but first we got some charts, chart action. 1966, I believe, with Mike and Elmwood Park. How's it going, Mike?
3: Okay, Raleigh.
0: Well, good.
3: Going good.
0: Well, good.
3: I'm ready when you are.
0: All right, well... I'm getting ready. All right. Had to pick up the 60s. Okay. So let's see. All these charts. Finally a reason to have kept all this stuff. Okay. So this week in 1966?
3: Yeah, that's good.
0: All right. I remember it well. Number one, Cherish.
3: Association.
0: Number two, You Can't Hurry Love.
3: Supremes.
0: Number three, Sunshine Superman.
3: Donovan.
0: Number four, Yellow Submarine.
3: Beatles.
0: Number five, Bus Stop.
3: Hollies.
0: Number six, Beauty's Only Skin Deep.
3: Temptation.
0: Number seven, Black is Black.
3: Los Bravados.
0: Yeah, Los Bravos, who actually were in Germany at the time. But anyway, number eight, 96 Tears.
3: Question mark or Mysterious.
0: Yes. And number nine, Wouldn't It Be Nice?
3: Beach Boys.
0: And number 10, Reach Out, I'll Be There.
3: Reach Out, I'll Be There, Four Tops.
0: Absolutely right. All right, want to see how far you go?
3: Yeah.
0: All right, number 11 is Eleanor Rigby.
3: Beatles.
0: 12, See You in September. Obviously.
3: The Tempo?
0: Yep. Well, no, the Tempos did it originally in 1961. This was the yes, The Happenings, right. Number 13, Guantanamera.
3: Sandpiper.
0: Yes. Number 14, Cherry Cherry.
3: Neil Diamond.
0: Number 15, Sunny Afternoon.
3: Oh, it's a weird...
0: You can do it.
3: Circle?
0: No, they were on reprise and they were British.
3: God, that one you got me.
0: All right, the Kinks, but that's all right.
3: Ah,
0: you're very very impressive.
3: Are you going to be on? You won't be on tomorrow, right?
0: Not at all. They're the Blackhawks are playing in Las Vegas.
3: Because I'm going to call you Wednesday night. I got a hold of an album that a station out of L.A., out of Los Angeles, put together different tunes on it. I might be able to tell you that. I'll give you the call letters. It's KFWB.
0: Yeah, right. That when they were owned by Crawl Collier, when, what's his name? Chuck Bloor was program director. Yeah, a lot of stations did call letter albums. In fact, I'd say more did it than didn't do it. Because they didn't do it themselves. There were various companies that put them together and used the call letters.
3: This one is on Liberty. It's on Liberty Records. Yeah. On the front of the cover.
0: And actually, that Liberty also had a series of oldies albums that was actually really good. Nobody remembers it, but they did. That's very common. You know, Roulette had a lot of it, and Pitt would go around to radio stations. Usually, you got a list, and you could pick from the list of what songs you wanted on, and it was a pretty tight list. You didn't have too much of a choice. And then you got the back cover of the album where you could do what you wanted with your disc jockeys or whatever, but it was packaged that way. And then there were entities that just had companies to do this, like Post Records years later and all that. So very, very common. But yes, call me Wednesday night and we can talk about it.
3: Okay, sounds good.
0: Hang on, don't go
3: I'll
0: away.
3: Hold on.
0: All right, so good deal. Yeah, 888-876-5593. We're going to get World War II with James on the South Side. Mike in Elmwood Park, we just talked with on charts, who did so very well. But Dave on the North Side wants lyrics. He'll get them next on WGN Radio.

0: me more and be afraid. Oh yes, I know you trust me just the same. It's on your face, you fake it, baby, while you still can. You know your heart is gonna race. You know your heart is gonna race. So swear.
1: WGN Radio. I'm Raleigh James. Everybody says all you do is play really old stuff. Well, that's 20 years, but relatively new this century, 2006. Who is she? 888-876-5593. 8888 Raleigh, originally from Columbia, South Carolina, so she's kind of a beach music queen of sorts. All right, so what are we going to do? I believe Dave on the north side wants some lyrics. How's it going, Dave?
2: Hello.
1: How are you doing tonight?
2: Okay.
1: All right, now, the name of the character in the song is actually the title, so instead of giving you the name each time it comes up, I'm just going to say he. All right, and you'll be able to do that. He'll say he, yeah, rather than what it is, because you'll know. All right, you ready?
2: Yeah.
1: North side, east side, he wears the crown. He's the king around town, dancing, glancing, way past one and feeling all right. Hey, down. 'Cause he won't go home, but you can't push him around. He won't go, telling everybody, but oh no, he won't go. And I know you know this.
2: Yeah.
1: And it's funny, the group later became a hard rock group, but before that they did this, and it was a big hit in 1973. I hated it because I was working a radio station where I had to do lunchtime reception duties once a week, and every 10-year-old, will you play? It was nonstop. But in any event, you know it. And the group later referred to it as nursery porn.
2: The song is coming to my mind is You Can't Push Jim Around?
1: No. Well, let me give you one big clue. Little.
2: I don't understand little.
1: Well, that's the first that's the first half of his name. Little.
2: Can you repeat some of the lyrics?
1: North side, east side, he wears the crown. He's the king around town, dancing, glancing, way past one and feeling all right. Hey, down. He won't go. Try telling everybody, but oh no, he won't go home. Little Willie won't go. Absolutely. Yeah. Little Willie. Who did it? And it was on RCA, too. It was on an actual label, sorry to say. Willie won't go. Yeah.
2: Not like Three Dog Night?
1: No. No. It's a group that you don't know for any other reason, I don't think.
2: Is it One Hit Wonder?
1: Well, yeah, I think so. I mean, later, like I say, they became a hard rock group. I don't know whatever they did with that. But as far as top 40, yeah. Uptown, downtown, Little Willie drives him wild with his runaround style, inside, outside. Willie sends him silly with his star shimmy, shuffle, smile. You give up.
2: Yeah.
1: It was the sweet.
2: Oh, no way.
1: Yeah, absolutely. The Sweet was the name of the band, and they were a British glam rock band, and they actually had some worldwide fame as well, sorry to say, with Little Willie and other things like that. They were originally the Sweet Shop, and then they changed it to the Sweet.
2: I guess you get half credit for knowing the name of the song, but very interesting because I believe WGN just did an interview with Sweet. A friend of mine is a drummer. He said he lent them their drum kit to use to play on the interview. It was like 8 o'clock, 9 o'clock in the morning,
1: uh-huh.
2: A couple days ago.
1: How about that?
2: That was interesting how this ties in.
1: Yeah. Well, there you are. All right. So we will talk again soon. Thank you.
2: All right.
1: So, yes, the Sweet, Little Willie won't go. Oh, man, I tell you what. Every 9-year-old. Are you playing Willie? All right. Naoto in Japan, welcome to WGN Radio. Naoto, don't tell
3: me. I'm here.
1: There you are. What were you doing?
3: I was, changing my clothing for, walking.
1: Oh, very good. Well, exercising is very healthy. That's excellent. How's the weather?
3: It's been cloudy probably like 4 weeks. So it's not really good, but yeah.
1: All right. Well, be careful out there. Now, we're talking Myers-Briggs, of course. And based on popular psychological typing and many online discussions, people most frequently assign Jesus Christ to one Myers-Briggs type. What type?
3: I would say, probably NFJ. Maybe I?
1: Yes, INFJ. You nailed it. You nailed it. And why? Introversion, because he frequently retreated from crowds to pray alone. Intuition, he regularly taught deep parables and symbols and things like that. So yeah, absolutely. That's the deal. So, yes, you're a winner. Excellent. Hang on. Don't go away.
3: It's nice to talk to you.
1: Yeah. All right. So, yes, INFJ. Who knew? Well, obviously, Naoto knew, which is more than I did. So, what are we doing? James on the south side. So, James, how's it going tonight?
4: Oh, I'm hanging in here.
1: Well, good. So, you want World War II?
4: Yes.
1: Okay. Let's see what we can find, out. Oh, yeah, right. I'm going to go through this. I was just looking for different questions, and they said the toughest quiz in the world. Yeah, we're not going to be taking the quiz. Let's just look for one. All right. So, only one country that was officially neutral suffered an attack by both the Axis and the Allies. What country?
4: Okay. I'm going to say Sweden?
1: Nope. I'll give you another guess.
4: Switzerland?
1: Nope. Take a third.
4: Okay, let's see now. Okay, it was officially neutral. I'm going to say Ireland?
1: Nope. Okay, so here's the deal. All right. And it resulted in the sinking of its merchant ships by both German U-boats and British forces. Does that help?
4: Yes. That does. Okay, I'm going to say. Okay, yeah, I'm going to say. Let's see. Spain was neutral.
1: Yeah, stop talking. There you go. It's Spain. So.
4: Because.
1: So, yes, most people guess, like you mentioned, Sweden very often, or Ireland. The third guess, other than Spain, is Turkey.
4: Yeah.
1: All right. So, yes, with a little help, you got it there. So hang on. Don't go away. All right.
4: Okay.
1: So now the deal is, by the way, this week is the only week where this is happening this way, where I will have no show tomorrow. And we will have a full show on Wednesday, and then on Thursday we have 1 hour to spend together, and that pretty much is it for the week. So I'm trying to get things done in the meantime. In fact, about 3 minutes before the show started, Joe, you ready? I said, ready? I thought I had another hour. Well, anyway, fortunately, trivia doesn't take as much effort. Although I believe Alex in Round Lake wants Oscars trivia. All right, Alex, how's it going?
5: I'm doing fine. How are you?
1: Well, I'm here. I'm sitting erect, so I guess I can't complain. All right.
5: Okay.
1: Most wins by a person. Major Oscar records.
5: Boy, there's two people. Edith Head.
1: Walt Disney.
5: That was the other one.
1: Yeah, and but okay, maybe you can redeem yourself. I'll give you one more here. How about most acting wins?
5: Well, that's a tie.
1: Like best actor or best actress?
5: Best actor is Daniel Day-Lewis. Best actress is Frances McDormand.
1: I got Katharine Hepburn for best actress.
5: No.
1: Okay. Well, I'll defer to you. I just read them. I just read them from online. But that's the deal. Walt Disney won 22 competitive Academy Awards plus honorary awards, totaling 26.
5: Right. It was either him or Edith Head for costume design.
1: Ah. All right. Well, we'll talk to you next week.
5: All right. Thank you.
1: Thanks. Appreciate it. All right. So I pretty much, that's it. Yeah. In other words, that's a wrap. So no show tomorrow, full show Wednesday. We thank Adam for keeping us on the air and John for screening your calls. But above all, I thank you for calling. Yeah, we didn't expect it this hour, but I was pleasantly surprised. So talk to you Wednesday. Until then, I'm Raleigh James. It's WGN Radio.
6: America South Park, plus A Fish Called Launder, and Rolling Stone Gathers No Moss. I'm Grant Marshall, 2020 news, real stories, real fun. Cartoon cartography. South Park's going south, literally. The satirical smash has renamed Season 29 South America, spoofing President Trump's push to plant America on geographic names like the Gulf of Mexico and Lake Ontario. Creators Trey Parker and Matt Stone cracked. Inspired by the bravery and patriotism of Apple and Google, they're making the switch. The new season premiered September 16th. Apparently, even cartoons now need cartographers. The Betis generation, American Heed. The great gray grift has grabbed a fort worth of life savings in Texas, $250 million of retirement riches from trusting senior citizens in the Lone Star State and beyond. The jig caught up just before a flight to Saudi Arabia, the long arm of the law lassoing one lowlife and sending his sorry sass to the slammer, the DA says. The razzle-dazzle ripoff roped old folks into forking over their financials because pros and cons told them to. Chain of Ghouls, gracing El Chapo, the day Sean Penn met El Chapo in a secret session in the mountains of Mexico. The three-time Oscar winner on assignment for Rolling Stone magazine hung out with the infamous drug kingpin for 7 hours, but then agreed to submit written questions to Shorty for publication, People Reports. And get this, Rolling Stone agreed to give Chapo final editorial approval. What did they think this was, Newsmax? 3 months later, El Zapo was captured by federales. And that's what's happening. I'm Grant Marshall, 2020 News.
7: Fringe. It's the Raleigh James Show.

0: and radio. I'm Raleigh James. Monday night, the time is right for trivia. More like midnight, the time is right for trivia, and technically Tuesday morning. But we've got an hour to spend together, and I'm ready. I hope you are as well. Yeah, I'm so ready. I've already lost the question. Shorty Mustaine. Oh, here we go. Okay, we have a straggler from last week, and I'm not sure if I'll give it more than an hour. I might reveal it at the end of the night. But it's a big problem in Brazil, big enough that a magazine published a survival guide so residents could avoid it. What's the rampant problem? And Interesting tips on how to avoid it, too. I'm not sure it's very useful, but it's fun nonetheless. Well, unless you're a victim of it. All right, so there's your question. I know, clear as mud. We'll have three bumper stumpers, because that's what the hour will call for. And, of course, when all else fails, you can have your own category. And, as you know, sky's the limit on that. So, we're already lining up, and I'm very glad about that. Mark is in Aurora, kicking it off tonight on WGN Radio. How are you, Mark?
1: I'm a little bit, disappointed. The Bears won tonight, and I knew they were going to win because the score was so high, but I called Lou Malnati's late, so I missed out on my free chicken wings offer.
0: Oh, no. Oh, but, that's terrible.
1: But now, I think they said that a Chicago professional team would play again on October 1st.
0: Okay.
1: I don't know. It can't be the Bears because they're not playing again until this Sunday.
0: All right. Well, October 1st, they do have Thursday night football now. You know, that's a thing. That's a thing on TV. Just like, you know, Monday night football did so well, they expanded it. Now they got Thursday night football. So I can probably easily find
1: this. So who's the team on Thursday? Yeah.
0: I can probably find this because I assume people would want to know. Okay, let's find out. That would be the Pittsburgh Steelers play the Cleveland Browns. And that is...
1: Oh.
0: Yes.
1: But that's not a Chicago team.
0: Well, I'm just telling you what it is. It's Thursday. It's Pittsburgh at Cleveland, October 1st, 8:15 p.m. local time at Huntington Bank Field in Cleveland. And
1: I don't know. I don't know why Lou Malnati's told me that their offer was going to last through the 1st of October because it's not a Chicago team playing on the 1st.
0: Now, can it be any other sport?
1: It could be baseball.
0: I mean, could it be, why just those two? Why couldn't it be hockey?
1: It could.
0: And do we know if the team has to be playing in Chicago?
1: No, they don't. They just have to be playing.
0: Before October.
1: So maybe it is hockey.
0: Now, wait a minute. Before October 1st. So I assume that would mean that...
1: Well, I think the offer said it was going to end October 1st, so I assume that was the last game.
0: Okay, so you could count October. All right, well, let's see who's got schedules. It's a weird way to put it. I think I've just confused the Chicago White Sox, the Chicago Cubs, the Chicago Blackhawks all have games scheduled before October 1st. The Blackhawks, of course, tomorrow are in Las Vegas. That's why I'm not on the air at the T-Mobile Arena, don't you know?
1: And the Chicago... The White Sox
0: are at the Astros. The Chicago...
1: The White Sox, that's baseball, right?
0: Yes. Yes.
1: And the Chicago Cubs are football.
0: The Chicago Cubs are baseball also. They're playing in San Diego at the Padres.
1: Okay.
0: So you also have the White Sox at the Houston Arena on September 30th as well. And so you've got White Sox and Cubs both playing 29th and 30th, and Blackhawks playing 29th. So there's... here's the deal.
1: If one of those teams is eligible, I'll get an email about it.
0: Well, I understand you have to order the wings first. So if they don't win, you got to pay for the wings.
1: No. After you order your pizza of $30 or more, they wait and see which team wins. And if the Chicago team wins, they send you the wing offer after you've placed your order.
0: Oh, I see. a pizza for $30 or more. You know, I guess I'm just not used to inflation, because to me that would be the size of Cleveland.
1: No, I think it's meant that you'll buy other things besides pizza, like maybe a dessert, or maybe you'll extra ingredients on your pizza. Yeah.
0: Okay.
1: Yeah.
0: All right. Yeah. All right. Because I'm thinking,
1: so,
0: you know, that's
1: week,
0: a lot of money.
1: $19.70.
0: All right. I'm ready. Are you?
1: Yeah.
0: No, okay.
1: I'll be as ready as I'll ever be.
0: Good enough. Number one, ain't no mountain high enough to keep
1: the
0: me
1: Supremes,
0: from getting to you.
1: Diana Ross.
0: Yes. Diana Ross it is.
1: Her first solo.
0: Number two, War. What is it good for?
1: Edwin Starr.
0: Yes. Number three, Looking Out My Back Door.
1: Creedence Clearwater.
0: All right. Number four, Patches. I'm Dependent on Your Son.
1: Yeah, and I'd like you to repeat the background you gave on that song, but that's Clarence Carter.
0: Yeah, produced in Muscle Shoals by Rick Hall at Fame. The background is that General Johnson wrote it. And he refused to sing it in public. And when people asked him, what do you have against your song? He said, it's not that kind of a song. While people are having a good time and drinking and, you know, carousing and all that, you don't want to hear Patches. And he was right. So
1: is that General Johnson from Chairman of the Board?
0: Yes, of course. And before that, The Showman.
1: Oh.
0: And a beach music god, to say the least.
1: Okay.
0: All right.
1: Okay.
0: Number five.
1: Number five.
0: Julie, Do You Love Me?
1: Bobby Sherman.
0: Yeah. Number six, Cracklin' Rosie.
1: Neil Diamond.
0: Yeah, isn't that a wine? Number seven, Candida.
1: Yes, it is.
0: Yeah, Candida, and we all know what
1: Dawn.
0: That is. Yes. Number eight.
1: Tony Orlando and Dawn.
0: Snowbird.
1: Anne Murray.
0: Yes. Number nine, I Know I'm Losing You.
1: Oh, Rare Earth.
0: Yes, on the Rare Earth label, of course. Number 10, 25 or 6 to 4?
1: Chicago.
0: Absolutely. So you aced it. That's the entire top 10. We'll see how far you get. Number 11,
1: okay.
0: Don't

0: exactly right. Can you dig it? Can you dig it? Yes.
1: Yeah. Oh, General George?
0: No, no, no. You're gonna hate yourself. Gene Chandler.
1: No. Oh, yes.
0: The Duke.
1: Yeah, his name slipped my mind for some reason.
0: Oh, man.
1: Well, I didn't get as far as I thought I would.
0: No, well, you know, and I'm very surprised that it's Gene Chandler that would knock you out. But nonetheless, you got the top 10, so you're a winner to us.
1: Yeah.
0: All right.
1: Okay,
0: hang on. Don't go away. And we'll confirm.
1: All righty.
0: And eventually, you get something. The prizes are utterly worthless, and they take forever to arrive. You know, I was going to say, you're lucky if you outlive the mailing schedule. So you're doing it for the fun of it. And let me move that box aside so I can put Mark on hold. There we go. And move right along, don't you know. 888-876-5593. Pretty much there's one line available for you if you want it, and only one. And that's and John thought there'd be nobody. And he says, just an hour. Nobody's going to call. Get 2020 news ready. Well, you proved him wrong. You're going to hear your first bumper stumper in moments, and it is a fine soul record from 1971 coming up on WGN Radio.

0: lots of woulda, coulda, shoulda. WGN Radio, I'm Raleigh James. Who are they? They were on Bula Bula, which means, of course, they were from Oakland, because you kind of have to be for the Bay Area to be signed to that label. But nonetheless, it didn't do anything for them. But it should have. It was a great song. So who are they? 888-876-5593. And yes, I have the straggler. It is here somewhere. Yes, a big problem in Brazil, big enough that a magazine published a survival guide so residents could avoid it. What's the rampant problem? The suggestions were hilarious. All right, so they didn't mean it to be. Billy Bob in Bourbonnais, welcome back to WGN Radio.
1: Hey, 116th time caller.
0: Well, how about that?
1: Are they still taking guesses? That guy that got the kitty cat that needed a name for his cat?
0: You know, I'm glad you brought that up, because we have not heard back on whether a name was selected. And I have had some calls some emails asking if a name was selected. So I was going to send another email to ask, but maybe not. Do you want to make a suggestion?
1: Yeah, Gulbitz and Mr. Steppington.
0: Okay. All right. Well, there you go. Let me get some.
1: And then I got one request, if you can get her in there.
0: Okay. What you got?
1: Ready?
0: Yes.
1: Well, they had this movie, Duets, that came out with about karaoke singers, and it had Gwyneth Paltrow, and she sings Cruisin' with Huey Lewis and the Lewis News. I was wondering if you ever heard that one and could play it.
0: I have no idea what you're talking about.
1: The actress, Gwyneth Paltrow, did you ever hear of her?
0: Well, vaguely, yeah. I don't do movies. But
1: anyway, she sang a song in that movie.
0: All right.
1: With Huey Lewis of the News, and it was Cruisin' by the one by Smokey Robinson.
0: Yeah, which the opposite side of that record, Ever Had a Dream, is a great record. I didn't think Cruisin' was so good, but...

0: Okay, I'll look for it.
1: But I mean, I'll have to run by the harness if you can do it.
0: If I can find it, you'll hear it, I guess. I can't wait to hear it myself.
1: Otherwise, I might have finally stumped you.
0: Well, no, I mean, these are not hits, and these are not anything that I'd be interested in. No, I proudly don't know anything Gwyneth Paltrow did.
1: She's got a beautiful voice for an actress.
0: That's very nice.
1: Amazing.
0: Very nice. All right, I'll look for it. We'll see. But no, I don't consider that stumping me. It's something that I'm, like I say, proud not to know. All right, so we are going to do 5x5 with you, are we? All right.
1: Okay.
0: So let's see what we got here. Where did Peter Pumpkin Eater put his wife?
1: Peter Pumpkin Eater had a wife and couldn't keep her. All right. He threw her in a bale of hay?
0: He put her in a pumpkin shell.
1: Oh, that's right.
0: All right. Who was Ronald Reagan's first wife?
1: Oh, boy, she was just on there. If I had you requested a song by her to sing there,
0: yes.
1: Jane Wyman.
0: Absolutely. Where was the OK Corral in Boot Hill?
1: Somewhere in Arizona, ain't it?
0: Well, where? It's famous.
1: Tombstone?
0: Yes, very good. What symbol goes first in tic-tac-toe?
1: Now, that's a good question. So, if I got a 50-50 chance, I'll go with the zero.
0: It's the X.
1: Oh, I'm out of time.
0: Well,
1: the road,
0: let's see if you get the fifth one, just because. What kind of animal is Nanook in Eskimo?
1: Oh, that's the Eskimo. That's the wife, typically, when you stay over and he wants you to kiss her.
0: No, Nanook is Eskimo for polar bear. I don't think anybody, I don't think any of them want to be kissed by one.
1: All right. Then.
0: Thanks for trying. Appreciate it. All right. So so a fine time was just had by all. And that's off for him, because usually he does so well, Billy Bob, with those. We're going to do Battle of Britain squadrons for Donna Beloit. I'll look. Mike in Elwood wants Charts, 1966. John in Covington wants All in the Family. And David in Long Beach, well, we'll find out. Welcome back to WGN Radio, David.
2: Hey, Raleigh, how you doing tonight?
0: All right, how about yourself?
2: Pretty good. I want to keep it short. You know, our mutual friend, Shotgun Tom Kelly's going into the Radio Hall of Fame a week from Thursday.
0: Well, congratulations to him.
2: Yeah, I tried emailing you, but I didn't get an answer back. I was wondering if you were interested in talking to him on the air maybe Wednesday night.
0: If he'd like to spend a few minutes, sure.
2: Yeah, no, like the first segment.
0: Yeah.
2: I know it's trivia night, so I want to keep it short.
0: Yeah, no, that's right. No, I don't even know if I have segments. But all right, I'll look for the email, and I guess congratulations to him. Though,
2: yeah.
0: Looking at some of the other people who get in there, kind of a specious honor, but nonetheless.
2: Anyway, he put me on hold, and I give John
0: okay.
2: the number.
0: Hang on. Don't go away. And thanks for calling. All right.
2: You're welcome. Thank you.
0: So we'll pick it up right after the news, another bumper stumper, and all of your calls and guesses and questions coming up on WGN Radio. Daughter.

0: WGN Radio. I'm Raleigh James. I'll tell you what, that's Chicago as it gets. The group is from Chicago. The label's from Chicago. It was on Witch. You're saying Witch? Well, Witch was a subsidiary of Cortland and a fine Chicago label with all sorts of good stuff. So who are they? 888-876-5593. 8888 Raleigh. Don is in Beloit. Welcome back to WGN Radio, Don.
1: Hey, Raleigh. I'm on my old phone because for some reason, something happened with my service on my good new one. I don't know why.
0: Oh, that's great.
1: Crazy. Yeah, it happens quite a bit, actually.
0: Yeah, I think it just happened again. Are you still there? Hello, hello?
1: People in Brazil, they got to worry about waking up without their kidneys, you know, and stuff like that.
0: Is this yeah,
1: like
0: that's nice, but thing? It's not. Kidnapping, oh. Okay, I'll take kidnapping. I'll actually take kidnapping. So there you are.
1: Is that the answer?
0: Yeah.
1: A survival guide?
0: A survival guide for kidnapping. And the deal was to regularly change the route between home and office, never carry right. cash, but carry an ATM card. Are they out of their mind? All right, well, anyway, that is the deal. So, all right, you're a winner. I don't even have to ask your World War II question. Good. And since it's so late in the game, I'm not going to offer another one.
1: I'll do a shout out for this great, great movie that came out about 25 years ago, City of God, based on the big complex there outside Rio, which followed the story. It's a great book also by a young kid that grew up there in the projects, and they all became in the 70s.
0: All right. Well, there you go.
1: What a crazy place to live.
0: Well, yeah, the Macumba is like that, but there's other parts of Rio that are actually quite nice.
1: Of course.
0: And Niterói is very nice across the bridge. So, you know, there are places. But yes, their slums are second to none as far as that goes. They really are amazing slums.
1: Well, I can't believe I got that because that was just the first thing that came to my mind. I was going to go back into Portuguese, English, linguist, lack of linguists and bilingual people and...
0: Well,
1: bad buses or something.
0: Well, hang on. You're a winner. Don't go away.
1: Okay.
0: All right.
1: Thank you so much.
0: Absolutely. 888-876-5593. We're going to do All in the Family with John in Covington. Hello, John. How are you?
2: Hey, good. Thanks. It was a little bit extra good since the Bears were getting 3.5 at home. So I was wise enough to make a good decision.
0: Well, good.
2: Yeah.
0: Good. All right, so All in the Family, I think we've already established that the pilot wasn't called All in the Family. It was called Those Were the Days. Well, that's interesting because Archie wasn't Archie Bunker either. He was Archie who? What was the last name in the pilot?
2: Boy, let's see. I'll just throw out a guess and say Miller.
0: Justice.
2: Oh, well, that's appropriate.
0: Yeah.
2: A bigot, isn't it?
0: Yeah. There you go. So, yes, Archie Justice. And, of course, it wasn't the actor that we know doing it either. Norman Lear filmed a completely different cast on the pilot.
2: No,
0: Gloria and Meathead were different actors and everything. So, yes, indeed. That was
2: all right, Raleigh. Thanks a lot.
0: Thanks for calling. Appreciate it.
2: Bye-bye.
0: All right, so 888-876-5593. We're going to do some lyrics with Dave on the North Side, but first we got some charts, chart action. 1966, I believe, with Mike and Elmwood Park. How's it going, Mike?
3: Okay, Raleigh.
0: Well, good.
3: Going good.
0: Well, good.
3: I'm ready when you are.
0: All right, well... I'm getting ready. All right. Had to pick up the 60s. Okay. So let's see. All these charts. Finally a reason to have kept all this stuff. Okay. So this week in 1966?
3: Yeah, that's good.
0: All right. I remember it well. Number one, Cherish.
3: Association.
0: Number two, You Can't Hurry Love.
3: Supremes.
0: Number three, Sunshine Superman.
3: Donovan.
0: Number four, Yellow Submarine.
3: Beatles.
0: Number five, Bus Stop.
3: Hollies.
0: Number six, Beauty's Only Skin Deep.
3: Temptation.
0: Number seven, Black is Black.
3: Los Bravados.
0: Yeah, Los Bravos, who actually were in Germany at the time. But anyway, number eight, 96 Tears.
3: Question mark and Mysterious.
0: Yes. And number nine, Wouldn't It Be Nice?
3: Beach Boys.
0: And number 10, Reach Out, I'll Be There.
3: Reach Out, I'll Be There, Four Tops.
0: Absolutely right. All right, want to see how far you go?
3: Yeah.
0: All right, number 11 is Eleanor Rigby.
3: Beatles.
0: 12, See You in September. Obviously.
3: The Tempo?
0: Yep. The Tempos did it originally in 1961. This was the Happenings, right. Number 13, Guantanamera.
3: Sandpiper.
0: Yes. Number 14, Cherry Cherry.
3: Neil Diamond.
0: Number 15, Sunny Afternoon. You can do it.
3: Circle?
0: No, they were on reprise and they were British.
3: God, that one you got me.
0: All right, the Kinks, but that's all right.
3: The Kinks,
0: You're very very impressive.
3: You won't be on tomorrow, right?
0: Not at all. The Blackhawks are playing in Las Vegas.
3: Because I'm going to call you Wednesday night. I got a hold of an album that a station out of L.A., out of Los Angeles, put together different tunes on it. I might be able to tell you that. I'll give you the call letters. It's KFWB.
0: Yeah, right. That when they were owned by Crawl Collier, when, what's his name? Chuck Lorre was program director. Yeah, a lot of stations did call letter albums. In fact, I'd say more did it than didn't do it. Because they didn't do it themselves. There were various companies that put them together and used the call letters.
3: This one is on Liberty. It's on Liberty Records. Yeah. On the front of the cover.
0: And actually, that Liberty also had a series of oldies albums that was actually really good. Nobody remembers it, but they did. That's very common. You know, Roulette had a lot of it. And Pitt would go around to radio stations. Usually, you got a list, and you could pick from the list of what songs you wanted on it. It was a pretty tight list. You didn't have too much of a choice. And then you got the back cover of the album where you could do what you wanted with your disc jockeys or whatever, but it was packaged that way. And then there were entities that just had companies to do this, like Post Records years later and all that. So very, very common. But yes, call me Wednesday night and we can talk about it.
3: Okay, sounds good.
0: Hang on, don't go
3: I'll
0: away.
3: Hold on.
0: All right, so good deal. Yeah, 888-876-5593. We're going to get World War II with James on the South Side. Mike in Elmwood Park, we just talked with on charts, who did so very well. But Dave on the North Side wants lyrics. He'll get them next on WGN Radio.

0: afraid. Oh yes, I know. You trust me just the same. It's on your face. You fake it, baby. While you still can. You know your heart is gonna race. You know your heart is gonna race. So swear.
1: WGN Radio. I'm Raleigh James. Everybody says all you do is play really old stuff. Well, that's 20 years, but relatively new this century, 2006. Who is she? 888-876-5593. 8888 Raleigh, originally from Columbia, South Carolina, so she's kind of a beach music queen of sorts. All right, so what are we going to do? I believe Dave on the north side wants some lyrics. How's it going, Dave?
2: Hello.
1: How are you doing tonight?
2: Okay.
1: All right, now, the name of the character in the song is actually the title, so instead of giving you the name each time it comes up, I'm just going to say he. All right, and you'll be able to do
2: that.
1: He'll say he, yeah, rather than what it is, because you'll know. All right, you ready?
2: Yeah.
1: North side, east side, he wears the crown. He's the king around town, dancing, glancing, way past one and feeling all right. Hey down, stay down, stay down, down. 'Cause he won't go home, but you can't push him around. He won't go, telling everybody, but oh no, he won't go. And I know you know this.
2: Yeah.
1: And it's funny, the group later became a hard rock group, but before that they did this, and it was a big hit in 1973. I hated it because I was working a radio station where I had to do lunchtime reception duties once a week, and every 10-year-old, will you play? It was nonstop. But in any event, you know it. And the group later referred to it as nursery porn.
2: The song is coming to my mind is You Can't Push Jim Around?
1: No. Well, let me give you one big clue. Little.
2: I don't understand little.
1: Well, that's the first that's the first half of his name. Little.
2: Can you repeat some of the lyrics?
1: North side, east side, he wears the crown. He's the king around town, dancing, glancing, way past one and feeling all right. Hey down, stay down, stay down, down. He won't go. Try telling everybody, but oh no, he won't go home. Little Willie won't go. Absolutely.
2: Yeah.
1: Little Willie. Who did it? And it was on RCA, too. It was on an actual label, sorry to say. Willie won't go. Yeah.
2: Not like Three Dog Night?
1: No. It's a group that you don't know for any other reason, I don't think.
2: Is it One Hit Wonder?
1: Well, yeah, I think so. I mean, later, like I say, they became a hard rock group. I don't know whatever they did with that. But as far as top 40, yeah. Uptown, downtown, Little Willie drives him wild with his runaround style, inside, outside. Willie sends him silly with his star shimmy, shimmy, shuffle, smile. You give up.
2: Yeah.
1: It was the sweet.
2: Oh, no way.
1: Yeah, absolutely. The Sweet was the name of the band, and they were a British glam rock band, and they actually had some worldwide fame as well, sorry to say, with Little Willie and other things like that. They were originally the Sweet Shop, and then they changed it to the Sweet.
2: I guess you get half credit for knowing the name of the song, but very interesting because I believe WGN just did an interview with Sweet. A friend of mine is a drummer. He said he lent them their drum kit to use to play on the interview. It was like 8 o'clock, 9 o'clock in the morning,
1: uh-huh.
2: A couple days ago.
1: How about that?
2: It was interesting how this ties in.
1: Yeah. Well, there you are. All right. So we will talk again soon. Thank you.
2: All right.
1: So, yes, the Sweet, Little Willie won't go. Oh, man, I tell you what. Every 9-year-old. Are you playing Willie? All right. Naoto in Japan, welcome to WGN Radio. Naoto, don't tell me.
3: Yeah, I'm here.
1: There you are. What were you doing?
3: Yeah, I was, changing my clothing for, walking. So.
1: Oh, very good. Well, exercising is very healthy. That's excellent. How's the weather?
3: It's been cloudy probably like 4 weeks. So, it's not really good, but yeah.
1: All right. Well, be careful out there. Now, we're talking Myers-Briggs, of course. And based on popular psychological typing and many online discussions, people most frequently assign Jesus Christ to one Myers-Briggs type. What type?
3: I would say, probably NFJ. Maybe I?
1: Oh, yes, maybe. INFJ. You nailed it. You nailed it. And why? Introversion, because he frequently retreated from crowds to pray alone. Intuition, he regularly taught deep parables and symbols and things like that. So yeah, absolutely. That's the deal. So, yes, you're a winner. Excellent. Hang on. Don't go away.
3: It's nice to talk to you. Yeah.
1: All right. So, yes, INFJ. Who knew? Well, obviously, Naoto knew, which is more than I did. So, what are we doing? James on the south side. So, James, how's it going tonight?
4: Oh, I'm hanging in here.
1: Well, good. So, you want World War II?
4: Yes.
1: Okay. Let's see what we can find out. Oh, yeah, right. I'm going to go through this. I was just looking for different questions, and they said the toughest quiz in the world. Yeah, we're not going to be taking the quiz. Let's just look for one. All right. So, only one country that was officially neutral suffered an attack by both the Axis and the Allies. What country?
4: Okay. I'm going to say Sweden?
1: Nope. I'll give you another guess.
4: Switzerland?
1: Nope. Take a third.
4: Okay, let's see now. Okay, it was officially neutral. I'm going to say Ireland?
1: Nope. Okay, so here's the deal. All right. And it resulted in the sinking of its merchant ships by both German U-boats and British forces. Does that help?
4: Yes. That does. Okay, I'm going to say. Okay, yeah, I'm going to say. Let's see. Spain was neutral.
1: Yeah, stop talking. There you go. It's Spain. So.
4: Because.
1: So, yes, most people guess, like you mentioned, Sweden very often, or Ireland. The third guess, other than Spain, is Turkey. Yeah. All right. So, yes, with a little help, you got it there. So, hang on. Don't go away. All right. Okay. So, now, the deal is, by the way, this week is the only week where this is happening this way, where I will have no show tomorrow. And we will have a full show on Wednesday. And then on Thursday, we have 1 hour to spend together. And that pretty much is it for the week. So I'm trying to get things done in the meantime. In fact, about 3 minutes before the show started, Joe said, "You ready?" I said, "Ready? I thought I had another hour." Well, anyway, fortunately, trivia doesn't take as much effort. Although I believe Alex in Round Lake wants Oscars trivia. All right, Alex, how's it going?
5: I'm doing fine. How are you?
1: Well, I'm here. I'm sitting erect, so I guess I can't complain. All right.
5: Okay.
1: Most wins by a person. Major Oscar records.
5: Boy, there's two people. Edith Head.
1: Walt Disney.
5: That was the other one.
1: Yeah, And but okay, maybe you can redeem yourself. I'll give you one more here. How about most acting wins?
5: Well, that's a tie.
1: Like best actor or best actress?
5: Best actor is Daniel Day-Lewis. Best actress is Frances McDormand.
1: I got Katharine Hepburn for best actress.
5: No.
1: Okay. Well, I'll defer to you. I just read them. I just read them from online. But that's the deal. Walt Disney won 22 competitive Academy Awards plus honorary awards, totaling 26.
5: Right. It was either him or Edith Head for costume design.
1: Ah. All right. Well, we'll talk to you next week.
5: All right. Thank you.
1: Thanks. Appreciate it. All right. So that's it. Yeah. In other words, that's a wrap. So no show tomorrow. Full show Wednesday. We thank Adam for keeping us on the air and John for screening your calls. But above all, I thank you for calling. Yeah, we didn't expect it this hour, but I was pleasantly surprised. So talk to you Wednesday. Until then, I'm Raleigh James. It's WGN Radio.
6: 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I'm Grant Marshall, 2020 News. Real news, real stories, real fun. Cartoon cartography. South Park's going south, literally. The satirical smash has renamed Season 29 South America, spoofing President Trump's push to plant America on geographic names like the Gulf of Mexico and Lake Ontario. Creators Trey Parker and Matt Stone cracked. Inspired by the bravery and patriotism of Apple and Google, they're making the switch. The new season premiered September 16th. Apparently, even cartoons now need cartographers. The Betis generation, American Heed. The great gray grift has grabbed a fort worth of life savings in Texas, $250 million of retirement riches from trusting senior citizens in the Lone Star State and beyond. The jig caught up just before a flight to Saudi Arabia, the long arm of the law lassoing one lowlife and sending his sorry sass to the slammer, the DA says. The razzle-dazzle ripoff roped old folks into forking over their financials because pros and cons told them to. Chain of ghouls, gracing El Chapo, the day Sean Penn met El Chapo in a secret session in the mountains of Mexico. The three-time Oscar winner on assignment for Rolling Stone magazine hung out with the infamous drug kingpin for 7 hours, but then agreed to submit written questions to Shorty for publication, People Reports. And get this, Rolling Stone agreed to give Chapo final editorial approval. What did they think this was, Newsmax? 3 months later, El Zapo was captured by federales. And that's what's happening. I'm Grant Marshall, 2020 News.
7: Fringe. It's the Raleigh James Show.

0: WGN Radio. I'm Raleigh James. Monday night, the time is right for trivia. More like midnight, the time is right for trivia, and technically Tuesday morning. But we've got an hour to spend together, and I'm ready. I hope you are as well. Yeah, I'm so ready. I've already lost the question. Shawnee Mistow, here we go. Okay, we have a straggler from last week, and I'm not sure if I'll give it more than an hour. I might reveal it at the end of the night. But it's a big problem in Brazil, big enough that a magazine published a survival guide so residents could avoid it. What's the rampant problem? And, Interesting tips on how to avoid it, too. I'm not sure it's very useful, but it's fun nonetheless. Well, unless you're a victim of it. All right, so there's your question. I know, clear as mud. We'll have three bumper stumpers, because that's what the hour will call for. And, of course, when all else fails, you can have your own category. And, as you know, sky's the limit on that. So, we're already lining up, and I'm very glad about that. Mark is in Aurora, kicking it off tonight on WGN Radio. How are you, Mark?
1: I'm a little bit, disappointed. The Bears won tonight, and I knew they were going to win because the score was so high, but I called Lou Malnati's late, so I missed out on my free chicken wings offer.
0: Oh, no. Oh, but, that's terrible.
1: But now, But I think they said that a Chicago professional team would play again on October 1st.
0: Okay.
1: I don't know. It can't be the Bears because they're not playing again until this Sunday.
0: All right. Well, October 1st, they do have Thursday night football now. You know, that's a thing. That's a thing on TV. Just like, you know, Monday night football did so well, they expanded it. Now they got Thursday night football. So I can probably easily find
1: this. Who's the team on Thursday? Yeah.
0: I can probably find this because I assume people would want to know. Okay, let's find out. That would be the Pittsburgh Steelers play the Cleveland Browns. And that is...
1: Oh.
0: Yes.
1: But that's not a Chicago team.
0: Well, I'm just telling you what it is. It's Thursday. It's Pittsburgh at Cleveland, October 1st, 8:15 p.m. local time at Huntington Bank Field in Cleveland. And
1: I don't know. I don't know why Lou Malnati's told me that their offer was going to last through the 1st of October because it's not a Chicago team playing on the 1st.
0: Now, can it be any other sport?
1: It could be baseball.
0: I mean, could it be, why just those two? Why couldn't it be hockey?
1: It could.
0: And do we know if the team has to be playing in Chicago?
1: No, they don't. They just have to be playing.
0: Before October.
1: So maybe it is hockey.
0: Now, wait a minute, before October 1st. So I assume that would mean that...
1: Well, I think the offer said it was going to end October 1st, so I assume that was the last game.
0: Okay, so you could count October. All right, well, let's see who's got schedules. It's a weird way to put it. I think I've just confused them. The Chicago White Sox, the Chicago Cubs, the Chicago Blackhawks all have games scheduled before October 1st. The Blackhawks, of course, tomorrow are in Las Vegas. That's why I'm not on the air at the T-Mobile Arena, don't you know?
1: And the White Sox are at the Astros.
0: The White Sox,
1: that's baseball, right?
0: Yes. Yes.
1: And the Chicago Cubs are football.
0: The Chicago Cubs are baseball also. They're playing in San Diego at the Padres.
1: Okay.
0: So you also have the White Sox at the Houston Arena on September 30th as well. And so you've got White Sox and Cubs both playing 29th and 30th, and Blackhawks playing 29th. So there's... But here's the deal.
1: If one of those teams is eligible, I'll get an email about it.
0: Well, I understand you have to order the wings first, so if they don't win, you got to pay for the wings.
1: After you order your pizza of $30 or more, they wait and see which team wins, and if the Chicago team wins, they send you the wing offer after you've placed your order.
0: Oh, I see. a pizza for $30 or more. You know, I guess I'm just not used to inflation, because to me that would be the size of Cleveland.
1: No, I think it's meant that you'll buy other things beside pizza, like maybe a dessert, or maybe you'll extra ingredients on your pizza. Yeah.
0: Okay.
1: Yeah.
0: All right. Yeah. All right. Because I'm thinking,
1: so,
0: you know, that's
1: week,
0: a lot of money. All right. I'm ready. Are you?
1: Yeah.
0: No, okay.
1: I'll be as ready as I'll ever be.
0: Good enough. Number one, ain't no mountain high enough to keep
1: the
0: me
1: Supremes,
0: from getting to you.
1: Diana Ross.
0: Yes. Diana Ross it is.
1: Her first solo.
0: Number two, War. What is it good for?
1: Edwin Starr.
0: Yes. Number three, Looking Out My Back Door.
1: Creedence Clearwater.
0: All right. Number four, Patches. I'm Dependent on Your Son.
1: Yeah, and I'd like you to repeat the background you gave on that song, but that's Clarence Carter.
0: Yeah, produced in Muscle Shoals by Rick Hall at Fame. The background is that General Johnson wrote it. And he refused to sing it in public. And when people asked him, what do you have against your song? He said, it's not that kind of a song. While people are having a good time and drinking and, you know, carousing and all that, you don't want to hear Patches. And he was right. So
1: is that General Johnson from Chairman of the Board?
0: Yes, of course. And before that, the Showman.
1: And
0: a beach music god, to say the least.
1: Okay,
0: all right.
1: Okay.
0: Number five.
1: Number five.
0: Julie, Do You Love Me?
1: Bobby Sherman.
0: Yeah. Number six, Cracklin' Rosie.
1: Neil Diamond.
0: Yeah, isn't that a wine? Number seven, Candida.
1: Yes, it is.
0: Yeah, Candida, and we all know what
1: Dawn.
0: That is. Yes. Number eight.
1: Tony Orlando and Dawn.
0: Snowbird.
1: Anne Murray.
0: Yes. Number nine, I Know I'm Losing You.
1: Oh, Rare Earth.
0: Yes, on the Rare Earth label, of course. Number 10, 25 or 6 to 4?
1: Chicago.
0: Absolutely. So you aced it. That's the entire top 10. We'll see how far you get. Number 11, okay. don't play that song.
1: Oh, I love this song, Aretha Franklin.
0: Yes. Number 12, Groovy Situation, and I love that song.
1: Oh,
0: you're going to embarrass yourself if you don't know Groovy Situation.
1: No, I know. No. I know who this is. It's just that his name is not coming to me.
0: Well, I won't give you his name, but I'll tell you he was in the Duques. And, in fact, they were very surprised when the record came out under the lead singer's name rather than the group. And it was a huge, huge record. He was known for it. And he's a Chicago boy.
1: That girl... Gonna make her mine if it takes all night.
0: That's exactly right. Can you dig it? Can you dig it? Yes.
1: Yeah.
0: Oh,
1: General George?
0: No. You're gonna hate yourself. Gene Chandler.
1: No. Oh, yes.
0: The Duke.
1: Yeah, his name slipped my mind for some reason.
0: Oh, man.
1: Well, I didn't get as far as I thought I would.
0: No, well, you know, and I'm very surprised that it's Gene Chandler that would knock you out. But nonetheless, you got the top 10, so you're a winner to us.
1: Yeah.
0: All right.
1: Okay,
0: hang on. Don't go away. And we'll confirm.
1: All righty.
0: Eventually, you get something. The prizes are utterly worthless, and they take forever to arrive. You know, I was going to say, you're lucky if you outlive the mailing schedule. So you're doing it for the fun of it. And let me... move that box aside so I can put Mark on hold. There we go. And move right along, don't you know. 888-876-5593. Pretty much there's one line available for you if you want it, and only one. And that's and John thought there'd be nobody. And he says, just an hour, nobody's going to call. Get 2020 news ready. Well, you proved him wrong. You're going to hear your first bumper stumper in moments, and it is a fine soul record from 1971, coming up on WGN Radio.

0: lots of woulda, coulda, shoulda. WGN Radio, I'm Raleigh James. Who are they? They were on Bula Bula, which means, of course, they were from Oakland, because you kind of have to be for the Bay Area to be signed to that label. But nonetheless, it didn't do anything for them. But it should have. It was a great song. So who are they? 888-876-5593. And yes, I have the straggler. It is here somewhere. Yes, a big problem in Brazil, big enough that a magazine published a survival guide so residents could avoid it. What's the rampant problem? The suggestions were hilarious. All right, so they didn't mean it to be. Billy Bob in Bourbonnais, welcome back to WGN Radio.
1: Hey, 116th time caller.
0: Well, how about that?
1: Hey, are they still taking guesses? That guy that got the kitty cat that needed a name for his cat?
0: You know, I'm glad you brought that up, because we have not heard back on whether a name was selected. And I have had some calls some emails asking if a name was selected. So I was going to send another email to ask, but maybe not. Do you want to make a suggestion?
1: Yeah, for Gulbitz and Mr. Steppington.
0: Okay. All right. Well, there you go. Let me get some.
1: And then I got one request, if you can get her in there.
0: Okay. What you got?
1: Ready?
0: Yes.
1: Well, they had this movie, Duets, that came out with about karaoke singers, and it had Gwyneth Paltrow, and she sings Cruisin' with Huey Lewis and the Lewis News. I was wondering if you ever heard that one and could play it.
0: I have no idea what you're talking about.
1: The actress, Gwyneth Paltrow, did you ever hear of her?
0: Well, vaguely, yeah. I don't do movies. But
1: anyway, she sang a song in that movie.
0: All right.
1: With Huey Lewis of the News, and it was Cruisin' by the one by Smokey Robinson.
0: Yeah, which the opposite side of that record, Ever Had a Dream, is a great record. I didn't think Cruisin' was so good, but okay. I'll look for it.
1: But I mean, I want the one by Gwyneth, if you could do it.
0: If I can find it, you'll hear it, I guess. I can't wait to hear it myself.
1: Otherwise, I might have finally stumped you.
0: Well, no, I mean, these are not hits, and these are not anything that I'd be interested in. No, I proudly don't know anything Gwyneth Paltrow did.
1: She's got a beautiful voice for an actress.
0: Oh, that's very nice.
1: Amazing.
0: Very nice. All right, I'll look for it. We'll see. But no, I don't consider that stumping me. It's something that I'm, like I say, proud not to know. All right, so we are going to do 5x5 with you, are we? All right.
1: Okay.
0: So let's see what we got here. Where did Peter Pumpkin Eater put his wife?
1: Peter Pumpkin Eater had a wife and couldn't keep her. Or he threw her in a bale of hay?
0: He put her in a pumpkin shell.
1: Oh, that's right.
0: All right. Who was Ronald Reagan's first wife?
1: Oh, boy, she was just on there. If I had you requested a song by her to sing there,
0: yes.
1: Jane Wyman.
0: Absolutely. Where was the OK Corral in Boot Hill?
1: Somewhere in Arizona, ain't it?
0: Well, where? It's famous.
1: Tombstone?
0: Yes, very good. What symbol goes first in tic-tac-toe?
1: Now, that's a good question. So if I got a 50-50 chance, I'll go with the zero.
0: It's the X.
1: Oh, I'm out of the road then.
0: Well, let's see if you get the fifth one, just because. What kind of animal is Nanook in Eskimo?
1: Oh, that's the Eskimo. That's the wife. Typically, when you stay over and he wants you to kiss her.
0: No, Nanook is Eskimo for polar bear. I don't think anybody. I don't think any of them want to be kissed by one.
1: All right. Then.
0: Thanks for trying. Appreciate it. All right. So, so a fine time was just had by all, and that's off for him, because usually he does so well, Billy Bob, with those. We're going to do Battle of Britain, Squadrons for Donna Beloit. I'll look. Mike in Elwood wants Charts, 1966. John in Covington wants All in the Family. And David in Long Beach, well, we'll find out. Welcome back to WGN Radio, David.
2: Hey, Raleigh, how you doing tonight?
0: All right, how about yourself?
2: Pretty good. I want to keep it short. You know, our mutual friend, Shotgun Tom, Kelly's going into the Radio Hall of Fame a week from Thursday.
0: Well, congratulations to him.
2: Yeah, I tried emailing you, but I didn't get an answer back. I was wondering if you were interested in talking to him on the air maybe Wednesday night.
0: Yeah, if he'd like to spend a few minutes, sure. Sure.
2: Yeah, no, like the first segment.
0: Yeah.
2: I know it's trivia night, so I want to keep it short.
0: Yeah, no, that's right. No, I don't even know if I have segments. But all right, I'll look for the email, and I guess congratulations to him. Though,
2: yeah.
0: Looking at some of the other people who get in there, kind of a specious honor, but nonetheless.
2: Anyway, he put me on hold, and I give John
0: okay.
2: the number.
0: Hang on. Don't go away, and thanks for calling. All right.
2: So you're welcome. Thank you.
0: So we'll pick it up right after the news, another bumper stumper, and all of your calls and guesses and questions coming up on WGN Radio. Daughter.

0: WGN Radio. I'm Raleigh James, and I'll tell you what, that's Chicago as it gets. The group is from Chicago, the label's from Chicago. It was on Witch. You're saying Witch? Well, Witch was a subsidiary of Cortland, and a fine Chicago label with all sorts of good stuff. So who are they? 888-876-5593. 8888 Raleigh. Don is in Beloit. Welcome back to WGN Radio, Don.
1: Hey, Raleigh. I'm on my old phone because for some reason, something happened with my service on my good new one. I don't know why.
0: Oh, that's great.
1: Crazy. Yeah, it happens quite a bit, actually.
0: Yeah, I think it just happened again. Are you still there? Hello, hello?
1: People in Brazil, they got to worry about waking up without their kidneys, you know, and stuff like that.
0: Is this yeah,
1: like
0: that's nice, but thing? It's not. Kidnapping, okay, I'll take kidnapping. I'll actually take kidnapping. So there you are.
1: Is that the answer?
0: Yeah.
1: A survival guide?
0: A survival guide for kidnapping. And the deal was to regularly change the route between home and office, never carry right. cash, but carry an ATM card. Are they out of their mind? All right. Well, anyway, that is the deal. So, all right, you're a winner. I don't even have to ask your World War II question. Good.
1: And
0: since it's so late in the game, I'm not going to offer another one.
1: I'll do a shout out for this great, great movie that came out about 25 years ago, City of God, based on the big complex there outside Rio, which followed the story. It's a great book also by a young kid that grew up there in the projects, and they all became in the 70s.
0: All right. Well, there you go.
1: What a crazy place to live.
0: Well, yeah, the Macumba is like that, but there's other parts of Rio that are actually quite nice. And Niterói is very nice across the bridge. So, you know, there are places. But yes, their slums are second to none as far as that goes. They really are amazing slums.
1: Well, I can't believe I got that because that was the first thing that came to my mind. I was going to go back into Portuguese, English, linguist, lack of linguists and bilingual people and...
0: Well,
1: bad buses or something.
0: Well, hang on. You're a winner. Don't go away.
1: Okay. All right. Thank you so much.
0: Absolutely. 888-876-5593. We're going to do All in the Family with John in Covington. Hello, John. How are you?
2: Hey, good. Thanks. It was a little bit extra good since the Bears were getting 3.5 at home. So I was wise enough to make a good decision.
0: Well, good.
2: Yeah.
0: Good. All right, so All in the Family, I think we've already established that the pilot wasn't called All in the Family. It was called Those Were the Days. Well, that's interesting because Archie wasn't Archie Bunker either. He was Archie who? What was the last name in the pilot?
2: Boy, let's see. I'll just throw out a guess and say Miller.
0: Justice.
2: Oh, well, that's appropriate.
0: Yeah.
2: A bigot, isn't it?
0: Yeah, there you go. So, yes, Archie Justice. And, of course, it wasn't the actor that we know doing it either. Norman Lear filmed a completely different cast on the pilot.
2: No, I'll be darned.
0: Gloria and Meathead were different actors and everything. So yes, indeed. That was
2: all right, Raleigh. Really. Thanks a lot.
0: Thanks for calling. Appreciate it.
2: Bye-bye.
0: All right. So 888-876-5593. We're going to do some lyrics with Dave on the North Side. But first, we got some charts, chart action. 1966, I believe, with Mike and Elmwood Park. How's it going, Mike?
3: Okay, Raleigh.
0: Well, good.
3: Going good.
0: Well, good.
3: I'm ready when you are.
0: All right. Well, I'm getting ready. All right. Had to pick up the 60s. Okay, so let's see. All these charts. Finally a reason to have kept all this stuff. Okay, so this week in 1966?
3: Yeah, that's good.
0: All right, I remember it well. Number one, Cherish.
3: Association.
0: Number two, You Can't Hurry Love.
3: Supremes.
0: Number three, Sunshine Superman.
3: Donovan.
0: Number four, Yellow Submarine.
3: Beatles.
0: Number five, Bus Stop.
3: Hollies.
0: Number six, Beauty's Only Skin Deep.
3: Temptation.
0: Number seven, Black is Black.
3: Los Bravados.
0: Yeah, Los Bravos, who actually were in Germany at the time. But anyway, number eight, 96 Tears.
3: Question mark or Mysterious.
0: Yes. And number nine, Wouldn't It Be Nice?
3: Beach Boys.
0: And number 10, Reach Out, I'll Be There.
3: Reach Out, I'll Be There, Four Tops.
0: Absolutely right. All right, want to see how far you go?
3: Yeah.
0: All right, number 11 is Eleanor Rigby.
3: Beatles.
0: 12, See You in September. Obviously.
3: The tempo?
0: Yep. Well, no, the Tempos did it originally in 1961. This was the yes, the Happenings, right. Number 13, Guantanamera.
3: Sandpiper.
0: Yes. Number 14, Cherry Cherry.
3: Neil Diamond.
0: Number 15, Sunny Afternoon.
3: Oh, it's a weird.
0: You can do it.
3: Circle?
0: No, they were on reprise and they were British.
3: God, what that one you got me.
0: All right, the Kinks, but that's all right.
3: The Kinks,
0: You're very very impressive.
3: Are you going to be on? You won't be on tomorrow, right?
0: Not at all. They're the Blackhawks are playing in Las Vegas.
3: Because I've got I'm going to call you Wednesday night. I got a hold of an album that a station out of L.A., out of Los Angeles, put together different tunes on it. I might be able to tell you that. I'll give you the call letters. It's KFWB.
0: Yeah, right. That when they were owned by Crawl Collier, when, what's his name? Chuck Bloor was program director. Yeah, a lot of stations did call letter albums. In fact, I'd say more did it than didn't do it. Because they didn't do it themselves. There were various companies that put them together and used the call letters.
3: This one is on Liberty. It's on Liberty Records. Yeah. That's DJs on the front of the cover.
0: And actually, that Liberty also had a series of oldies albums that was actually really good. Nobody remembers it, but they did. That's very common. You know, Roulette had a lot of it. And Pitt would go around to radio stations. Usually, you got a list, and you could pick from the list of what songs you wanted on it. It was a pretty tight list. You didn't have too much of a choice. And then you got the back cover of the album where you could do what you wanted with your disc jockeys or whatever, but it was packaged that way. And then there were entities that just had companies to do this, like Post Records years later and all that. So very, very common. But yes, call me Wednesday night and we can talk about it.
3: Okay, sounds right. Good.
0: Hang on, don't go
3: I'll
0: away.
3: Hold on.
0: All right, so good deal. Yeah, 888-876-5593. We're going to get World War II with James on the South Side. Mike in Elmwood Park, we just talked with on charts, who did so very well. But Dave on the North Side wants lyrics. He'll get them next on WGN Radio.

0: me more and be afraid. Oh yes, I know you trust me just the same. It's on your face, you fake it, baby. While you still can, you know your heart is gonna race. You know your heart is gonna race. So swear.
1: WGN Radio. I'm Riley James. Everybody says all you do is play really old stuff. Well, that's 20 years, but relatively new this century, 2006. Who is she? 888-876-5593. 8888 Raleigh, originally from Columbia, South Carolina, so she's kind of a beach music queen of sorts. All right, so what are we going to do? I believe Dave on the north side wants some lyrics. How's it going, Dave?
2: Hello.
1: How are you doing tonight?
2: Okay.
1: All right, now, the name of the character in the song is actually the title, so instead of giving you the name each time it comes up, I'm just going to say he. All right, and you'll be able to do
2: that.
1: He'll say he, yeah, rather than what it is, because you'll know. All right, you ready?
2: Yeah.
1: North side, east side, he wears the crown. He's the king around town, dancing, glancing, way past one and feeling all right. Hey down, stay down, stay down, down. 'Cause he won't go home, but you can't push him around. He won't go, telling everybody, but oh no, he won't go. And I know you know this.
2: Yeah.
1: And it's funny, the group later became a hard rock group, but before that they did this, and it was a big hit in 1973. I hated it because I was working a radio station where I had to do lunchtime reception duties once a week, and every 10-year-old, well, you'll play! It was nonstop. But in any event, you know it. And the group later referred to it as nursery porn.
2: The song is coming to my mind is You Can't Push Jim Around?
1: No. Well, let me give you one big clue. Little.
2: I don't understand little.
1: Well, that's the first that's the first half of his name. Little.
2: Can you repeat some of the lyrics?
1: North side, east side, he wears the crown. He's the king around town, dancing, glancing, way past one and feeling all right. Hey down, stay down, stay down, down. He won't go. Try telling everybody, but oh no, he won't go home.
2: Little Willie.
1: There you go.
2: Won't go.
1: Little Willie won't go. Absolutely.
2: Yeah.
1: Little Willie. Who did it? And it was on RCA, too. It was on an actual label, sorry to say. Yeah, Little Willie Willie won't go. Yeah.
2: Not like Three Dog Night?
1: No. It's a group that you don't know for any other reason, I don't think.
2: Is it One Hit Wonder?
1: Well, yeah, I think so. I mean, later, like I say, they became a hard rock group. I don't know whatever they did with that. But as far as top 40, yeah, it's, yeah. Uptown, downtown, Little Willie drives him wild with his runaround style, inside, outside. Willie sends him silly with his star shimmy, shimmy, shuffle, smile. You give up?
2: Yeah.
1: It was the sweet.
2: Oh, no way.
1: Yeah, absolutely. The Sweet was the name of the band, and they were a British glam rock band, and they actually had some worldwide fame as well, sorry to say, with Little Willie and other things like that. They were originally the Sweet Shop, and then they changed it to the Sweet.
2: I guess you get half credit for knowing the name of the song, but very interesting, because I believe WGN just did an interview with Sweet. A friend of mine is a drummer. He said he lent them their drum kit to use to play

0: on the interview, it was like 8 o'clock, 9 o'clock in the morning,
1: uh-huh.
0: a couple days ago.
1: How about that?
0: It was interesting how this ties in.
1: Yeah. Well, there you are. All right. So we will talk again soon. Thank you.
0: All right.
1: All right. So, yes, the sweet little Willy won't go. Oh, man, I tell you what. Every 9-year-old. Are you playing Willy Willy? All right. Naoto in Japan, welcome to WGN Radio. Naoto, don't tell
2: me. I'm here. I'm here.
1: There you are. What were you doing?
2: Yeah, I was, changing my clothing for, walking. So.
1: Oh, very good. Well, exercising is very healthy. That's excellent. How's the weather?
2: It's been cloudy probably like 4 weeks. So, it's not really good, but yeah.
1: All right. Well, be careful out there. Now, we're talking Myers-Briggs, of course. And based on popular psychological typing and many online discussions, people most frequently assign Jesus Christ to one Myers-Briggs type. What type?
2: I would say probably NFJ. Maybe I?
1: Oh, yes, maybe. INFJ. You nailed it. You nailed it. And why? Introversion, because he frequently retreated from crowds to pray alone. Intuition, he regularly taught deep parables and symbols and things like that. So yeah, absolutely. That's the deal. So, yes, you're a winner. Excellent. Hang on. Don't go away.
2: It's nice to talk to you. Yeah.
1: All right. So, yes, INFJ. Who knew? Well, obviously, Naoto knew, which is more than I did. So, what are we doing? James on the south side. So, James, how's it going tonight?
3: Oh, I'm hanging in here.
1: Well, good. So, you want World War II?
3: Yes.
1: Okay. Let's see what we can find out. Oh, yeah, right. I'm going to go through this. I was just looking for different questions, and they said the toughest quiz in the world. Yeah, we're not going to be taking the quiz. Let's just look for one. All right. So, only one country that was officially neutral suffered an attack by both the Axis and the Allies. What country?
3: Okay. I'm going to say Sweden?
1: Nope. I'll give you another guess.
3: Switzerland?
1: Nope. Take a third.
3: Okay, let's see now. Okay, it was officially neutral. I'm going to say Ireland?
1: Nope. Okay, so here's the deal. All right. And it resulted in the sinking of its merchant ships by both German U-boats and British forces. Does that help?
3: Yes. That does. Okay, I'm going to say. Okay, yeah, I'm going to say. Let's see. Spain was neutral.
1: Yeah, stop talking. There you go. It's Spain. So.
3: Because.
1: So, yes, most people guess, like you mentioned, Sweden very often, or Ireland. The third guess, other than Spain, is Turkey.
3: Yeah.
1: All right. So, yes, with a little help, you got it there. So, hang on. Don't go away. All right.
3: Okay.
1: So, now, the deal is, by the way, this week is the only week where this is happening this way, where I will have no show tomorrow. And we will have a full show on Wednesday, and then on Thursday we have 1 hour to spend together, and that pretty much is it for the week. So I'm trying to get things done in the meantime. In fact, about 3 minutes before the show started, Joe, you ready? I said, ready? I thought I had another hour. Well, anyway, fortunately, trivia doesn't take as much effort. Although I believe Alex in Round Lake wants Oscars trivia. All right, Alex, how's it going?
4: I'm doing fine. How are you?
1: Well, I'm here. I'm sitting erect, so I guess I can't complain. All right.
4: Okay.
1: Most wins by a person. Major Oscar records.
4: Boy, there's two people. Edith Head.
1: Walt Disney.
4: That was the other one.
1: Yeah, and but okay, maybe you can redeem yourself. I'll give you one more here. How about most acting wins?
4: Well, that's a tie.
1: Like best actor or best actress?
4: Best actor is Daniel Day-Lewis. Best actress is Frances McDormand.
1: I got Katharine Hepburn for best actress.
4: No.
1: Okay. Well, I'll defer to you. I just read them. I just read them from online. But that's the deal. Walt Disney won 22 competitive Academy Awards plus honorary awards, totaling 26.
4: Right. It was either him or Edith Head for costume design.
1: Ah. All right. Well, we'll talk to you next week.
4: All right. Thank you.
1: Thanks. Appreciate it. All right. So I pretty much, that's it. Yeah. In other words, that's a wrap. So no show tomorrow, full show Wednesday. We thank Adam for keeping us on the air and John for screening your calls. But above all, I thank you for calling. Yeah, we didn't expect it this hour, but I was pleasantly surprised. So talk to you Wednesday. Until then, I'm Raleigh James. It's WGN Radio.
5: America South Park, plus A Fish Called Launder, and Rolling Stone Gathers No Moss. I'm Grant Marshall, 2020 news, real stories, real fun. Cartoon cartography. South Park's going south, literally. The satirical smash has renamed Season 29 South America, spoofing President Trump's push to plant America on geographic names like the Gulf of Mexico and Lake Ontario. Creators Trey Parker and Matt Stone cracked. Inspired by the bravery and patriotism of Apple and Google, they're making the switch. The new season premiered September 16th. Apparently, even cartoons now need cartographers. The Betis generation, American Heed. The great gray grift has grabbed a fort worth of life savings in Texas, $250 million of retirement riches from trusting senior citizens in the Lone Star State and beyond. The jig caught up just before a flight to Saudi Arabia, the long arm of the law lassoing one lowlife and sending his sorry sass to the slammer, the DA says. The razzle-dazzle ripoff roped old folks into forking over their financials because pros and cons told them to. Chain of Ghouls, gracing El Chapo, the day Sean Penn met El Chapo in a secret session in the mountains of Mexico. The three-time Oscar winner on assignment for Rolling Stone magazine hung out with the infamous drug kingpin for 7 hours, but then agreed to submit written questions to Shorty for publication, People Reports. And get this, Rolling Stone agreed to give Chapo final editorial approval. What did they think this was, Newsmax? 3 months later, El Zapo was captured by federales. And that's what's happening. I'm Grant Marshall, 2020 News.
6: Fringe. It's the Raleigh James Show.

0: WGN Radio. I'm Raleigh James. Monday night, the time is right for trivia. More like midnight, the time is right for trivia, and technically Tuesday morning. But we've got an hour to spend together, and I'm ready. I hope you are as well. I'm so ready. I've already lost the question. Shorty Mistal, here we go. Okay, we have a straggler from last week, and I'm not sure if I'll give it more than an hour. I might reveal it at the end of the night. But it's a big problem in Brazil, big enough that a magazine published a survival guide so residents could avoid it. What's the rampant problem? And, Interesting tips on how to avoid it, too. I'm not sure it's very useful, but it's fun nonetheless. Well, unless you're unless you're a victim of it. All right, so there's your question. I know, clear as mud. We'll have three bumper stumpers, because that's what the hour will call for. And, of course, when all else fails, you can have your own category. And, as you know, sky's the limit on that. So, we're already lining up, and I'm very glad about that. Mark is in Aurora, kicking it off tonight on WGN Radio. How are you, Mark?
1: I'm a little bit, should I say disappointed. The Bears won tonight, and I knew they were going to win because the score was so high, but I called Lou Malnati's late, so I missed out on my free chicken wings offer.
0: Oh, no. Oh, that's terrible.
1: But I think they said that a Chicago professional team would play again on October 1st.
0: Okay.
1: I don't know. It can't be the Bears because they're not playing again until this Sunday.
0: All right. Well, October 1st, they do have Thursday night football now. You know, that's a thing. That's a thing on TV. Just like, you know, Monday night football did so well, they expanded it. Now they got Thursday night football. So I can probably easily find
1: this. Who's the team on Thursday? Yeah.
0: I can probably find this because I assume people would want to know. Okay, let's find out. That would be the Pittsburgh Steelers play the Cleveland Browns. And that is...
1: Oh.
0: Yes.
1: But that's not a Chicago team.
0: Well, I'm just telling you what it is. It's Thursday. It's Pittsburgh at Cleveland, October 1st, 8:15 p.m. local time at Huntington Bank Field in Cleveland. And
1: I don't know. I don't know why Lou Malnati's told me that their offer was going to last through the 1st of October because it's not a Chicago team playing on the 1st.
0: Now, can it be any other sport?
1: It could be baseball.
0: I mean, could it be, why just those two? Why couldn't it be hockey?
1: It could.
0: And do we know if the team has to be playing in Chicago?
1: No, they don't. They just have to be playing.
0: Before October.
1: So maybe it is hockey.
0: Now, wait a minute. Before October 1st. So I assume that would mean that...
1: Well, I think the offer said it was going to end October 1st, so I assumed that was the last game.
0: Okay, so you could count October. All right, well, let's see who's got schedules. It's a weird way to put it. I think I've just confused the Chicago White Sox, the Chicago Cubs, the Chicago Blackhawks all have games scheduled before October 1st. The Blackhawks, of course, tomorrow are in Las Vegas. That's why I'm not on the air at the T-Mobile Arena, don't you know?
1: And the White Sox are at the Astros.
0: The White Sox,
1: that's baseball, right?
0: Yes. Yes.
1: And the Chicago Cubs are football.
0: The Chicago Cubs are baseball also. They're playing in San Diego at the Padres.
1: Okay.
0: So you also have the White Sox at the Houston Arena on September 30th as well. So you've got White Sox and Cubs both playing 29th and 30th, and Blackhawks playing 29th. So there's... But here's the deal.
1: If one of those teams is eligible, I'll get an email about it.
0: Well, I understand you have to order the wings first. So if they don't win, you got to pay for the wings.
1: No, after you order your pizza of $30 or more, they wait and see which team wins, and if the Chicago team wins, they send you the wing offer after you've placed your order.
0: Oh, I see. a pizza for $30 or more. You know, I guess I'm just not used to inflation, because to me that would be the size of Cleveland.
1: No, I think it's meant that you'll buy other things beside pizza, like maybe a dessert, or maybe you'll put extra ingredients on your pizza. Yeah.
0: Okay.
1: Yeah.
0: All right. Yeah. All right. Because I'm thinking,
1: so,
0: you know, that's
1: week,
0: a lot of money.
1: $1,970.
0: All right. I'm ready. Are you?
1: Yeah.
0: I'll be
1: as ready as I'll ever be.
0: Good enough. Number one, ain't no mountain high enough to keep
1: the
0: me
1: Supremes,
0: from getting to you.
1: Diana Ross.
0: Yes, Diana Ross it is.
1: First solo.
0: Number two, War. What is it good for?
1: Edwin Starr.
0: Yes. Number three, Looking Out My Back Door.
1: Creedence Clearwater.
0: All right. Number four, Patches. I'm Dependent on Your Son.
1: Yeah, and I'd like you to repeat the background you gave on that song, but that's Clarence Carter.
0: Yeah, produced in Muscle Shoals by Rick Hall at Fame. The background is that General Johnson wrote it, and he refused to sing it in public. And when people asked him, what do you have against your song? He said, it's not that kind of a song. While people are having a good time and drinking and, you know, carousing and all that, you don't want to hear Patches. And he was right. So
1: is that General Johnson from Chairman of the Board?
0: Yes, of course, and before that, the Showman.
1: Oh,
0: a beach music god, to say the least.
1: Okay,
0: all right.
1: Okay.
0: Number five.
1: Number five.
0: Julie, Do You Love Me?
1: Bobby Sherman.
0: Yeah. Number six. Cracklin' Rosie.
1: Neil Diamond.
0: Yeah. Isn't that a wine? Number seven. Candida.
1: Yes, it is.
0: Yeah, Candida, and we all know what
1: Dawn.
0: That is. Yes. Number eight.
1: Tony Orlando and Dawn.
0: Snowbird.
1: Anne Murray.
0: Yes. Number nine. I Know I'm Losing You.
1: Oh, Rare Earth.
0: Yes, on the Rare Earth label, of course. Number 10. 25 or 6 to 4.
1: Chicago.
0: Absolutely. So you aced it. That's the entire top 10. We'll see how far you get. Number 11, okay. don't play that song.
1: Oh, I love this song, Aretha Franklin.
0: Yes. Number 12, Groovy Situation, and I love that song.
1: Oh.
0: Oh, you're going to embarrass yourself if you don't know Groovy Situation.
1: No, I know. No, I know who this is. It's just that his name is not coming to me.
0: Well, I won't give you his name, but I'll tell you he was in the Duques, and in fact, they were very surprised when the record came out under the lead singer's name rather than the group, and it was a huge, huge record. He was known for it, and he's a Chicago boy.
1: That girl is going to make her mind if it takes all night.
0: That's exactly right. Can you dig it? Can you dig it? Yes.
1: Yeah.
0: Oh,
1: General George?
0: No. You're gonna hate yourself. Gene Chandler.
1: No. Oh, yes.
0: The Duke.
1: Yeah, his name slipped my mind for some reason.
0: Oh, man.
1: Well, I didn't get as far as I thought I would.
0: No, well, you know, and I'm very surprised that it's Gene Chandler that would knock you out. But nonetheless, you got the top 10, so you're a winner to us.
1: Yeah.
0: All right.
1: Okay,
0: hang on. Don't go away. And we'll confirm.
1: All righty.
0: Eventually, you get something. The prizes are utterly worthless, and they take forever to arrive. You know, I was going to say, you're lucky if you outlive the mailing schedule. So you're doing it for the fun of it. And let me move that box aside so I can put Mark on hold. There we go. And move right along, don't you know. 888-876-5593. Pretty much there's one line available for you if you want it, and only one. And that's and John thought there'd be nobody. And he says, just an hour, nobody's going to call. Get 2020 news ready. Well, You proved him wrong. You're going to hear your first bumper stumper in moments, and it is a fine soul record from 1971, coming up on WGN Radio.

0: That's a woulda, coulda, shoulda. WGN Radio, I'm Raleigh James. Who are they? They were on Bula Bula, which means, of course, they were from Oakland, because you kind of have to be for the Bay Area to be signed to that label. But nonetheless, it didn't do anything for them. But it should have. It was a great song. So who are they? 888-876-5593. And yes, I have the straggler. It is here somewhere. Yes, a big problem in Brazil, big enough that a magazine published a survival guide so residents could avoid it. What's the rampant problem? The suggestions were hilarious. All right, so they didn't mean it to be. Billy Bob in Bourbonnais, welcome back to WGN Radio.
1: Hey, 116th time caller.
0: Well, how about that?
1: Are they still taking guesses, that guy that got the kitty cat that needed a name for his cat?
0: You know, I'm glad you brought that up, because we have not heard back on whether a name was selected. And I have had some calls some emails asking if a name was selected. So I was going to send another email to ask, but maybe not. Do you want to make a suggestion?
1: Yeah, Gulbits and Mr. Steppington.
0: Okay. All right. Well, there you go. Let me get some.
1: And then I got one request, if you can get her in there.
0: Okay. What you got?
1: Ready?
0: Yes.
1: Well, they had this movie, Duets, that came out with about karaoke singers, and it had Gladys Paltrow, and she sings Cruisin' with Huey Lewis and the Lewis News. I was wondering if you ever heard that one and could play it.
0: I have no idea what you're talking about.
1: The actress, Gwyneth Paltrow, do you ever hear of her?
0: Well, vaguely, yeah. I don't do movies. But
1: anyway, she sang a song in that movie.
0: All right.
1: With Huey Lewis of the News, and it was Cruisin' by the one by Smokey Robinson.
0: Yeah, which the opposite side of that record, Ever Had a Dream, is a great record. I didn't think Cruisin' was so good, but okay, I'll look for it.
1: But I mean, I want the one by Gwyneth, if you could do it.
0: If I can find it, you'll hear it, I guess. I can't wait to hear it myself.
1: Otherwise, I might have finally stumped you.
0: Well, no, I mean, these are not hits, and these are not anything that I'd be interested in. No, I proudly don't know anything Gwyneth Paltrow did.
1: She's got a beautiful voice for an actress.
0: Oh, that's very nice.
1: Amazing.
0: Very nice. All right, I'll look for it. We'll see. But no, I don't consider that stumping me. It's something that I'm, like I say, proud not to know. All right, so we are going to do 5x5 with you, are we? All right.
1: Okay.
0: So let's see what we got here. Where did Peter Pumpkin Eater put his wife?
1: Peter Pumpkin Eater had a wife and couldn't keep her. He threw her in a bale of hay.
0: He put her in a pumpkin shell.
1: Oh, that's right.
0: All right. Who was Ronald Reagan's first wife?
1: Oh, boy, she was just on there. If I had you requested a song by her to sing there, Jane Wyman.
0: Absolutely. Where was the OK Corral and Boot Hill?
1: Somewhere in Arizona, ain't it?
0: Well, where? It's famous.
1: Tombstone?
0: Yes, very good. What symbol goes first in tic-tac-toe?
1: Now, that's a good question. So if I got a 50-50 chance, I'll go with the zero.
0: It's the X.
1: Oh, I'm out of the road then.
0: Let's see if you get the fifth one, just because. What kind of animal is Nanook in Eskimo?
1: Oh, that's the Eskimo. That's the wife. When you stay over and he wants you to kiss her?
0: No, Nanook is Eskimo for polar bear. I don't think anybody. I don't think any of them want to be kissed by one.
1: All right. Then.
0: Thanks for trying. Appreciate it. All right. So, so a fine time was just had by all, and that's off for him, because usually he does so well, Billy Bob, with those. We're going to do Battle of Britain, Squadrons for Donna Beloit. I'll look. Mike in Elwood wants Charts, 1966. John in Covington wants All in the Family. And David in Long Beach, well, we'll find out. Welcome back to WGN Radio, David.
2: Hey, Raleigh, how you doing tonight?
0: All right, how about yourself?
2: Pretty good. I want to keep it short. You know, our mutual friend, Shotgun Tom, Kelly's going into the Radio Hall of Fame a week from Thursday.
0: Well, congratulations to him.
2: Yeah, I tried emailing you, but I didn't get an answer back. I was wondering if you were interested in talking to him on the air maybe Wednesday night.
0: Yeah, if he'd like to spend a few minutes, sure. Sure.
2: Yeah, no, like the first segment.
0: I
2: know it's trivia night, so I want to keep it short.
0: Yeah, no, that's right. No, I don't even know if I have segments, but all right, I'll look for the email, and I guess congratulations to him. Though,
2: yeah.
0: Looking at some of the other people who get in there, kind of a specious honor, but nonetheless.
2: Anyway, he put me on hold, and I give John
0: okay.
2: the number.
0: Hang on, don't go away, okay. And thanks for calling. All right.
2: You're welcome. Thank you.
0: So we'll pick it up right after the news, another bumper stumper, and all of your calls and guesses and questions coming up on WGN Radio. Daughter.

0: WGN Radio. I'm Raleigh James. I'll tell you what, that's Chicago as it gets. The group is from Chicago. The label's from Chicago. It was on Witch. You're saying Witch? Well, Witch was a subsidiary of Cortland and a fine Chicago label with all sorts of good stuff. So who are they? 888-876-5593. 8888 Raleigh. Don is in Beloit. Welcome back to WGN Radio, Don.
1: Hey, Raleigh. I'm on my old phone because for some reason, something happened with my service on my good new one. I don't know why.
0: Oh, that's great.
1: Crazy. Yeah, it happens quite a bit, actually.
0: Yeah, I think it just happened again. Are you still there? Hello, hello?
1: People in Brazil, they got to worry about waking up without their kidneys, you know, and stuff like that.
0: Is this yeah,
1: like
0: that's nice, but thing? It's not. Kidnapping, oh. Okay, I'll take kidnapping. I'll actually take kidnapping. So there you are.
1: Is that
0: there,
1: the answer?
0: Yeah.
1: A survival guide?
0: A survival guide for kidnapping. And the deal was to regularly change the route between home and office, never carry right. cash, but carry an ATM card. Are they out of their mind? All right. Well, anyway, that is the deal. So, all right, you're a winner. I don't even have to ask your World War II question. Good. And since it's so late in the game, I'm not going to offer another one.
1: I'll do a shout out for this great, great movie that came out about 25 years ago, City of God, based on the big complex there outside Rio, which followed the story. It's a great book also by a young kid that grew up there in the projects, and they all became in the 70s.
0: All right. Well, there you go.
1: What a crazy place to live.
0: Well, yeah, the Macumba is like that, but there's other parts of Rio that are actually quite nice.
1: Of course.
0: And Niterói is very nice across the bridge. So, you know, there are places. But yes, their slums are second to none as far as that goes. They really are amazing slums.
1: Well, I can't believe I got that because that was the first thing that came to my mind. I was going to go back into Portuguese, English, linguist, lack of linguists and bilingual people and...
0: Well,
1: bad buses or something.
0: Well, hang on. You're a winner. Don't go away.
1: Okay.
0: All right.
1: Thank you so much.
0: Absolutely. 888-876-5593. We're going to do All in the Family with John in Covington. Hello, John. How are you?
2: Hey, good. Thanks. It was a little bit extra good since the Bears were getting 3.5 at home. So I was wise enough to make a good decision.
0: Well, good.
2: Yeah.
0: Good. All right, so All in the Family, I think we've already established that the pilot wasn't called All in the Family. It was called Those Were the Days. Well, that's interesting because Archie wasn't Archie Bunker either. He was Archie who? What was the last name in the pilot?
2: Boy, let's see. I'll just throw out a guess and say Miller.
0: Justice.
2: Oh, well, that's appropriate.
0: Yeah.
2: A bigot, isn't it?
0: Yeah, there you go. So, yes, Archie Justice. And, of course, it wasn't the actor that we know doing it either. Norman Lear filmed a completely different cast on the pilot.
2: No, I'll be darned.
0: Glory and Meathead were different actors and everything. So yes, indeed. That was
2: all right, Raleigh. Thanks a lot.
0: Thanks for calling. Appreciate it.
2: Bye-bye.
0: All right, so 888-876-5593. We're going to do some lyrics with Dave on the North Side, but first we've got some charts, chart action. 1966, I believe, with Mike and Elmwood Park. How's it going, Mike?
3: Okay, Raleigh.
0: Well, good.
3: Going good.
0: Well, good.
3: I'm ready when you are.
0: All right, well... I'm getting ready. All right. Had to pick up the 60s. Okay. So let's see. All these charts. Finally a reason to have kept all this stuff. Okay. So this week in 1966?
3: Yeah, that's good.
0: All right. I remember it well. Number one, Cherish.
3: Association.
0: Number two, You Can't Hurry Love.
3: Supremes.
0: Number three, Sunshine Superman.
3: Donovan.
0: Number four, Yellow Submarine.
3: Beatles.
0: Number five, Bus Stop.
3: Hollies.
0: Number six, Beauty's Only Skin Deep.
3: Temptation.
0: Number seven, Black is Black.
3: Los Bravados.
0: Yeah, Los Bravos, who actually were in Germany at the time. But anyway, number eight, 96 Tears.
3: Question mark or Mysterious.
0: Yes. And number nine, Wouldn't It Be Nice?
3: Beach Boys.
0: And number 10, Reach Out, I'll Be There.
3: Reach Out, I'll Be There, Four Tops.
0: Absolutely right. All right, want to see how far you go?
3: Yeah.
0: All right, number 11 is Eleanor Rigby.
3: Beatles.
0: 12, See You in September. Obviously.
3: The Tempo?
0: Yep. Well, no, the Tempos did it originally in 1961. This was the Happenings, right. Number 13, Guantanamera.
3: Sandpiper.
0: Yes. Number 14, Cherry Cherry.
3: Neil Diamond.
0: Number 15, Sunny Afternoon.
3: Oh, it's a weird.
0: You can do it.
3: Circle?
0: No, they were on reprise, and they were British.
3: God, that one you got me.
0: All right, the Kinks, but that's all right.
3: The Kinks,
0: You're very impressive.
3: You won't be on tomorrow, right?
0: Not at all. The Blackhawks are playing in Las Vegas.
3: Because I'm going to call you Wednesday night. I got a hold of an album that a station out of L.A., out of Los Angeles, put together different tunes on it. I might be able to tell you that. I'll give you the call letters. It's KFWB.
0: Yeah, right. That when they were owned by Crawl Collier, when, what's his name? Chuck Bloor was program director. Yeah, a lot of stations did call letter albums. In fact, I'd say more did it than didn't do it. Because they didn't do it themselves. There were various companies that put them together and used the call letters.
3: This one is on Liberty. It's on Liberty Records. Yeah. It's DJs on the front of the cover.
0: And actually, that Liberty also had a series of oldies albums that was actually really good. Nobody remembers it, but they did. That's very common. You know, Roulette had a lot of it. And Pitt would go around to radio stations. Usually, you got a list, and you could pick from the list of what songs you wanted on it. It was a pretty tight list. You didn't have too much of a choice. And then you got the back cover of the album where you could do what you wanted with your disc jockeys or whatever. But it was packaged that way. And then there were entities that just had companies to do this, like Post Records years later and all that. So very, very common. But yes, call me Wednesday night and we can talk about it.
3: Okay, sounds good.
0: Hang on, don't go away. All right, so good deal. Yeah, 888-876-5593. We're going to get World War II with James on the South Side. Mike in Elmwood Park, we just talked with on charts, who did so very well. But Dave on the North Side wants lyrics. He'll get them next on WGN Radio.

0: me more and be afraid. Oh yes, I know you trust me just the same. It's on your face, you fake it, baby. While you still can, you know your heart is gonna race. You know your heart is gonna race. So swear.
1: WGN Radio. I'm Riley James. Everybody says all you do is play really old stuff. Well, that's 20 years, but relatively new this century, 2006. Who is she? 888-876-5593. 8888 Raleigh, originally from Columbia, South Carolina, so she's kind of a beach music queen of sorts. All right, so what are we going to do? I believe Dave on the north side wants some lyrics. How's it going, Dave?
2: Hello.
1: How are you doing tonight?
2: Okay.
1: All right, now, the name of the character in the song is actually the title, so instead of giving you the name each time it comes up, I'm just going to say he. All right, and you'll be able to do
2: that.
1: He'll say he, yeah, rather than what it is, because you'll know. All right, you ready?
2: Yeah.
1: North side, east side, he wears the crown. He's the king around town, dancing, glancing, way past one and feeling all right. Hey down, stay down, stay down, down. 'Cause he won't go home, but you can't push him around. He won't go, telling everybody, but oh no, he won't go. And I know you know this.
2: Yeah.
1: And it's funny, the group later became a hard rock group, but before that they did this, and it was a big hit in 1973. I hated it because I was working a radio station where I had to do lunchtime reception duties once a week, and every 10-year-old, well, you'll play! It was nonstop. But in any event, you know it. And the group later referred to it as nursery porn.
2: The song is coming to my mind is You Can't Push Jim Around?
1: No. Well, let me give you one big clue. Little.
2: I don't understand little.
1: Well, that's the first half of his name. Little.
2: Can you repeat some of the lyrics?
1: North side, east side, he wears the crown. He's the king around town, dancing, glancing, way past one and feeling all right. Hey down, stay down, stay down, down. He won't go. Try telling everybody, but oh no, he won't go home. Little Willie won't go. Absolutely.
2: Yeah.
1: Little Willie. Who did it? And it was on RCA, too. It was on an actual label, sorry to say. Yeah, Little Willie won't go. Yeah.
2: Not like Three Dog Night?
1: No. No, no, no, no, no. It's a group that you don't know for any other reason, I don't think.
2: Is it One Hit Wonder?
1: Well, yeah, I think so. I mean, later, like I say, they became a hard rock group. I don't know whatever they did with that. But as far as top 40, yeah, it's, yeah. Uptown, downtown, Little Willie drives him wild with his runaround style, inside, outside. Willie sends him silly with his star shimmy, shimmy, shuffle, smile. You give up.
2: Yeah.
1: It was the sweet.
2: Oh, no way.
1: Yeah, absolutely. The Sweet was the name of the band, and they were a British glam rock band, and they actually had some worldwide fame as well, sorry to say, with Little Willie and other things like that. They were originally the Sweet Shop, and then they changed it to the Sweet.
2: I guess you get half credit for knowing the name of the song, but very interesting because I believe WGN just did an interview with Sweet. A friend of mine is a drummer. He said he lent them their drum kit to use to play on the interview. It was like 8 o'clock, 9 o'clock in the morning,
1: uh-huh.
2: A couple days ago.
1: How about that?
2: That was interesting how this ties in.
1: Yeah. Well, there you are. All right. So we will talk again soon. Thank you.
2: All right.
1: So, yes, the Sweet, Little Willie won't go. Oh, man, I tell you what. Every 9-year-old. Are you playing Willie? All right. Naoto in Japan, welcome to WGN Radio. Naoto, don't tell me.
3: Yeah, I'm here. I'm here.
1: There you are. What were you doing?
3: Yeah, I was, changing my clothing for, walking. So.
1: Oh, very good. Well, exercising is very healthy. That's excellent. How's the weather?
3: It's been cloudy these probably 4 weeks. So, it's not really good, but, yeah.
1: All right. Well, be careful out there. Now, we're talking Myers-Briggs, of course. And based on popular psychological typing and many online discussions, people most frequently assign Jesus Christ to one Myers-Briggs type. What type?
3: I would say probably NFJ. Maybe I?
1: Oh, yes, maybe. INFJ. You nailed it. You nailed it. And why? Introversion, because he frequently retreated from crowds to pray alone. Intuition, he regularly taught deep parables and symbols and things like that. So yeah, absolutely. That's the deal. So, yes, you're a winner. Excellent. Hang on. Don't go away.
3: It's nice to talk to you. Yeah.
1: All right. So, yes, INFJ. Who knew? Well, obviously, Naoto knew, which is more than I did. So, what are we doing? James on the south side. So, James, how's it going tonight?
4: Oh, I'm hanging in here.
1: Well, good. So, you want World War II?
4: Yes.
1: Okay. Let's see what we can find out. Oh, yeah, right. I'm going to go through this. I was just looking for different questions, and they said the toughest quiz in the world. Yeah, we're not going to be taking the quiz. Let's just look for one. All right. So, only one country that was officially neutral suffered an attack by both the Axis and the Allies. What country?
4: Okay. I'm going to say Sweden?
1: Nope. I'll give you another guess.
4: Switzerland?
1: Nope. Take a third.
4: Okay, let's see now. Okay, it was officially neutral. I'm going to say Ireland?
1: Nope. Okay, so here's the deal. All right. And it resulted in the sinking of its merchant ships by both German U-boats and British forces. Does that help?
4: Yes. That does. Okay, I'm going to say. Okay, yeah, I'm going to say. Since I know, Spain was neutral.
1: Yeah, stop talking. There you go. It's Spain. So. So, yes, most people guess, like you mentioned, Sweden very often, or Ireland. The third guess, other than Spain, is Turkey. But yeah. All right. So, yes, with a little help, you got it there. So hang on. Don't go away. All right. Okay. So now the deal is, by the way, this week is the only week where this is happening this way, where I will have no show tomorrow. And we will have a full show on Wednesday, and then on Thursday we have 1 hour to spend together, and that pretty much is it for the week. So I'm trying to get things done in the meantime. In fact, about 3 minutes before the show started, Joe, you ready? I said, ready? I thought I had another hour. Well, anyway, fortunately, trivia doesn't take as much effort. Although I believe Alex in Round Lake wants Oscars trivia. All right, Alex, how's it going?
5: I'm doing fine. How are you?
1: Well, I'm here. I'm sitting erect, so I guess I can't complain. All right.
5: Okay.
1: Most wins by a person. Major Oscar records.
5: Boy, there's two people. Edith Head.
1: Walt Disney.
5: That was the other one.
1: Yeah. And but okay, maybe you can redeem yourself. I'll give you one more here. How about most acting wins?
5: Well, oh, that's like, a tie.
1: Like best actor or best actress?
5: Best actor is Daniel Day-Lewis. Best actress is Frances McDormand.
1: I got Katharine Hepburn for best actress.
5: No.
1: Okay. Well, I'll defer to you. I just read them. I just read them from online. But that's the deal. Walt Disney won 22 competitive Academy Awards plus honorary awards, totaling 26.
5: Right. It was either him or Edith Head for costume design.
1: Ah. All right. Well, we'll talk to you next week.
5: All right. Thank you.
1: Thanks. Appreciate it. All right. So that's it. Yeah. In other words, that's a wrap. So no show tomorrow. Full show Wednesday. We thank Adam for keeping us on the air and John for screening your calls. But above all, I thank you for calling. Yeah, we didn't expect it this hour, but I was pleasantly surprised. So talk to you Wednesday. Until then, I'm Raleigh James. It's WGN Radio.
6: America South Park, plus A Fish Called Launder, and Rolling Stone Gathers No Moss. I'm Grant Marshall, 2020 news, real stories, real fun. Cartoon cartography. South Park's going south literally. The satirical smash has renamed Season 29 South America, spoofing President Trump's push to plant America on geographic names like the Gulf of Mexico and Lake Ontario. Creators Trey Parker and Matt Stone cracked. Inspired by the bravery and patriotism of Apple and Google, they're making the switch. The new season premiered September 16th. Apparently even cartoons now need cartographers. The Betis generation, American Heed. The Great Gray Grift has grabbed a Fort Worth of life savings in Texas, $250 million of retirement riches from trusting senior citizens in the Lone Star State and beyond. The jig caught up just before a flight to Saudi Arabia, the long arm of the law lassoing one lowlife and sending his sorry sass to the slammer, the DA says. The razzle-dazzle ripoff roped old folks into forking over their financials because pros and cons told them to. Chain of Ghouls, gracing El Chapo, the day Sean Penn met El Chapo in a secret session in the mountains of Mexico. The three-time Oscar winner on assignment for Rolling Stone magazine hung out with the infamous drug kingpin for 7 hours, but then agreed to submit written questions to Shorty for publication, People Reports. And get this, Rolling Stone agreed to give Chapo final editorial approval. What did they think this was, Newsmax? 3 months later, El Zapo was captured by federales. And that's what's happening. I'm Grant Marshall, 2020 News.
7: Fringe. It's the Raleigh James Show.

0: and radio. I'm Raleigh James. Monday night, the time is right for trivia. More like midnight, the time is right for trivia, and technically Tuesday morning. But we've got an hour to spend together, and I'm ready. I hope you are as well. I'm so ready. I've already lost the question. Showing him a stall. Here we go. Okay, we have a straggler from last week, and I'm not sure if I'll give it more than an hour. I might reveal it at the end of the night. But it's a big problem in Brazil, big enough that a magazine published a survival guide so residents could avoid it. What's the rampant problem? And Interesting tips on how to avoid it, too. I'm not sure it's very useful, but it's fun nonetheless. Well, unless you're a victim of it. All right, so there's your question. I know, clear as mud. We'll have three bumper stumpers, because that's what the hour will call for. And, of course, when all else fails, you can have your own category. And, as you know, sky's the limit on that. So, we're already lining up, and I'm very glad about that. Mark is in Aurora, kicking it off tonight on WGN Radio. How are you, Mark?
1: I'm a little bit, disappointed. The Bears won tonight, and I knew they were going to win because the score was so high, but I called Lou Malnati's late, so I missed out on my free chicken wings offer.
0: Oh, no. Oh, that's terrible.
1: But I think they said that a Chicago professional team would play again on October 1st.
0: Okay.
1: I don't know. It can't be the Bears because they're not playing again until this Sunday.
0: All right. Well, October 1st, they do have Thursday night football now. You know, that's a thing. That's a thing on TV. Just like, you know, Monday night football did so well, they expanded it. Now they got Thursday night football. So I can probably easily find
1: this. Who's the team on Thursday? Yeah.
0: I can probably find this because I assume people would want to know. Okay, let's find out. That would be the Pittsburgh Steelers play the Cleveland Browns. And that is...
1: Oh.
0: Yes.
1: But that's not a Chicago team.
0: Well, I'm just telling you what it is. It's Thursday. It's Pittsburgh at Cleveland, October 1st, 8:15 p.m. local time at Huntington Bank Field in Cleveland. And
1: I don't know. I don't know why Lou Malnati's told me that their offer was going to last through the 1st of October because it's not a Chicago team playing on the 1st.
0: Now, can it be any other sport?
1: It could be baseball.
0: I mean, could it be, why just those two? Why couldn't it be hockey?
1: It could.
0: And do we know if the team has to be playing in Chicago?
1: No, they don't. They just have to be playing.
0: Before October.
1: So maybe it is hockey.
0: Now, wait a minute, before October 1st. So I assume that would mean that...
1: Well, I think the offer said it was going to end October 1st, so I assumed that was the last game.
0: Okay, so you could count October. All right, well, let's see who's got schedules. It's a weird way to put it. I think I've just confused the Chicago White Sox, the Chicago Cubs, the Chicago Blackhawks all have games scheduled before October 1st. The Blackhawks, of course, tomorrow are in Las Vegas. That's why I'm not on the air at the T-Mobile Arena, don't you know?
1: And the White Sox are at the Astros.
0: The White Sox,
1: that's baseball, right?
0: Yes. Yes.
1: And the Chicago Cubs are football.
0: The Chicago Cubs are baseball also. They're playing in San Diego at the Padres.
1: Okay.
0: So you also have the White Sox at the Houston Arena on September 30th as well. And so you've got White Sox and Cubs both playing 29th and 30th, and Blackhawks playing 29th. So there's
1: Well, I'll

0: I think it's meant that you'll buy other things beside pizza, like maybe a dessert, or maybe you'll extra ingredients on your pizza. Yeah.
1: Okay.
0: Yeah.
1: All right. Yeah. All right. Because I'm thinking, you know, that's a lot of money. All right. I'm ready. Are you?
0: Yeah.
1: Okay.
0: I'll be as ready as I'll ever be.
1: Good enough. Number one, ain't no mountain high enough to keep
0: the
1: me
0: Supremes.
1: From getting to you.
0: Diana Ross.
1: Yes, Diana Ross. Diana Ross it is.
0: First solo.
1: Number two, War. What is it good for?
0: Edwin Starr.
1: Yes. Number three, Looking Out My Back Door.
0: Creedence Clearwater.
1: All right. Number four, Patches. I'm Dependent on Your Son.
0: Yeah, and I'd like you to repeat the background you gave on that song, but that's Clarence Carter.
1: Yeah, produced in Muscle Shoals by Rick Hall at Fame. The background is that General Johnson wrote it, and he refused to sing it in public. And when people asked him, what do you have against your song? He said, it's not that kind of a song. While people are having a good time and drinking and, you know, carousing and all that, you don't want to hear Patches. And he was right. So
0: is that General Johnson from Chairman of the Board?
1: Yes, of course, and before that, the Showman.
0: And a
1: beach music god, to say the least.
0: Okay,
1: all right.
0: Okay.
1: Number five.
0: Number five.
1: Julie, Do You Love Me?
0: Bobby Sherman.
1: Yeah. Number six, Cracklin' Rosie.
0: Neil Diamond.
1: Yeah, isn't that a wine? Number seven, Candida.
0: Yes, it is.
1: Yeah, Candida, and we all know what
0: Dawn.
1: That is. Yes. Number eight.
0: Tony Orlando and Dawn.
1: Snowbird.
0: Anne Murray.
1: Yes. Number nine, I Know I'm Losing You.
0: Rare Earth.
1: Yes, on the Rare Earth label, of course. Number 10, 25 or 6 to 4?
0: Chicago.
1: Absolutely. So you aced it. That's the entire top 10. We'll see how far you get. Number 11, okay. don't play that song.
0: Oh, I love this song, Aretha Franklin.
1: Yes. Number 12, Groovy Situation, and I love that song.
0: Oh,
1: you're going to embarrass yourself if you don't know Groovy Situation.
0: No, I know. No. I know who this is. It's just that his name is not coming to me.
1: Well, I won't give you his name, but I'll tell you he was in the Duques. And, in fact, they were very surprised when the record came out under the lead singer's name rather than the group. And it was a huge, huge record. He was known for it. And he's a Chicago boy.
0: That girl is going to make her mind if it takes all night.
1: That's exactly right. Can you dig it? Can you dig it? Yes.
0: Yeah.
1: Oh,
0: General
1: come on.
0: George?
1: No. You're gonna hate yourself. Gene Chandler.
0: No. Oh, yes.
1: The Duke.
0: Yeah, his name slipped my mind for some reason.
1: Man.
0: Well, I didn't get as far as I thought I would.
1: No, well, you know, and I'm very surprised that it's Gene Chandler that would knock you out. But nonetheless, you got the top 10, so you're a winner to us.
0: Yeah.
1: All right.
0: Okay.
1: Okay, hang on. Don't go away. And we'll confirm.
0: All righty.
1: Eventually, you get something. The prizes are utterly worthless, and they take forever to arrive. You know, I was going to say, you're lucky if you outlive the mailing schedule. So you're doing it for the fun of it. And let me move that box aside so I can put Mark on hold. There we go. And move right along, don't you know. 888-876-5593. Pretty much there's one line available for you if you want it, and only one. And that's and John thought there'd be nobody. And he says, just an hour, nobody's going to call. Get 2020 news ready. Well, You proved him wrong. You're going to hear your first bumper stumper in moments, and it is a fine soul record from 1971, coming up on WGN Radio.

0: That's a woulda, coulda, shoulda. WGN Radio, I'm Raleigh James. Who are they? They were on Bula Bula, which means, of course, they were from Oakland, because you kind of have to be for the Bay Area to be signed to that label. But nonetheless, it didn't do anything for them. But it should have. It was a great song. So who are they? 888-876-5593. And yes, I have the straggler. It is here somewhere. Yes, a big problem in Brazil, big enough that a magazine published a survival guide so residents could avoid it. What's the rampant problem? The suggestions were hilarious. All right, so they didn't mean it to be. Billy Bob in Bourbonnais, welcome back to WGN Radio.
1: Hey, 116th time caller.
0: Well, how about that?
1: Are they still taking guesses, that guy that got the kitty cat that needed a name for his cat?
0: You know, I'm glad you brought that up, because we have not heard back on whether a name was selected. And I have had some calls some emails asking if a name was selected. So I was going to send another email to ask, but maybe not. Do you want to make a suggestion?
1: Yeah, Gulbich and Mr. Steppington.
0: Okay. All right. Well, there you go. Let me get some.
1: And then I got one request, if you can get her in there.
0: Okay. What you got?
1: Ready?
0: Yes.
1: Well, they had this movie, Duets, that came out with about karaoke singers, and it had Gwyneth Paltrow, and she sings Cruisin' with Huey Lewis and the Lose News. I was wondering if you ever heard that one and could play it.
0: I have no idea what you're talking about.
1: The actress, Gwyneth Paltrow, do you ever hear of her?
0: Well, vaguely, yeah. I don't do movies. But
1: anyway, she sang a song in that movie.
0: All right.
1: With Huey Lewis of the News, and it was Cruising, the one by Smokey Robinson.
0: Yeah, which the opposite side of that record, Ever Had a Dream, is a great record. I didn't think Cruising was so good, but okay, I'll look for it.
1: But I mean, I want the one by Gwyneth, if you could do it.
0: If I can find it, you'll hear it, I guess. I can't wait to hear it myself.
1: Otherwise, I might have finally stumped you.
0: Well, no, I mean, these are not hits, and these are not anything that I'd be interested in. No, I proudly don't know anything Gwyneth Paltrow did.
1: She's got a beautiful voice for an actress.
0: That's very nice.
1: Amazing.
0: Very nice. All right, I'll look for it. We'll see. But no, I don't consider that stumping me. It's something that I'm, like I say, proud not to know. All right, so we are going to do 5x5 with you, are we? All right.
1: Okay.
0: So let's see what we got here. Where did Peter Pumpkin Eater put his wife?
1: Peter Pumpkin Eater had a wife and couldn't keep her. All right. He threw her in a bale of hay.
0: He put her in a pumpkin shell.
1: Oh, that's right.
0: All right. Who was Ronald Reagan's first wife?
1: Oh, boy, she was just on there. If I had you requested a song by her to sing there, Jane Wyman.
0: Absolutely. Where was the OK Corral and Boot Hill?
1: Somewhere in Arizona, ain't it?
0: Well, where? It's famous.
1: Tombstone?
0: Yes, very good. What symbol goes first in tic-tac-toe?
1: Now, that's a good question. So if I got a 50-50 chance, I'll go with the zero.
0: It's the X.
1: Oh, I'm out of the road.
0: Well, let's see if you get the fifth one, just because. What kind of animal is Nanook in Eskimo?
1: Oh, that's the Eskimo. That's the wife, typically, when you stay over and he wants you to kiss her.
0: No, Nanook is Eskimo for polar bear. I don't think anybody. I don't think any of them want to be kissed by one.
1: All right. Then.
0: Thanks for trying. Appreciate it. All right. So, so a fine time was just had by all, and that's off for him, because usually he does so well, Billy Bob, with those. We're going to do Battle of Britain, Squadrons for Donna Beloit. I'll look. Mike in Elwood wants Charts, 1966. John in Covington wants All in the Family. And David in Long Beach, well, we'll find out. Welcome back to WGN Radio, David.
2: Hey, Raleigh, how you doing tonight?
0: All right, how about yourself?
2: Pretty good. I want to keep it short. You know, our mutual friend, Shotgun Tom, Kelly's going into the Radio Hall of Fame a week from Thursday.
0: Well, congratulations to him.
2: Yeah, I tried emailing you, but I didn't get an answer back. I was wondering if you were interested in talking to him on the air maybe Wednesday night.
0: Yeah, if he'd like to spend a few minutes, sure. Sure.
2: Yeah, no, like the first segment.
0: I
2: know it's trivia night, so I want to keep it short.
0: Yeah, no, that's right. No, I don't even know if I have segments. But all right, I'll look for the email, and I guess congratulations to him. Though,
2: yeah.
0: Looking at some of the other people who get in there, kind of a specious honor, but nonetheless.
2: Anyway, he put me on hold, and I give John
0: okay.
2: the number.
0: Hang on. Don't go away. And thanks for calling. All right.
2: You're welcome. Thank you.
0: So we'll pick it up right after the news, another bumper stumper, and all of your calls and guesses and questions coming up on WGN Radio.
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0: WGN Radio. I'm Raleigh James. I'll tell you what, that's Chicago as it gets. The group is from Chicago. The label's from Chicago. It was on Witch. You're saying Witch? Well, Witch was a subsidiary of Cortland and a fine Chicago label with all sorts of good stuff. So who are they? 888-876-5593. 8888 Raleigh. Don is in Beloit. Welcome back to WGN Radio, Don.
1: Hey, Raleigh. I'm on my old phone because for some reason something happened with my service on my good new one. I don't know why.
0: Oh, that's great.
1: Crazy. Yeah, it happens quite a bit, actually.
0: Yeah, I think it just happened again. Are you still there? Hello, hello?
1: People in Brazil, they got to worry about waking up without their kidneys, you know, and stuff like that.
0: Is this yeah,
1: like
0: that's nice, but thing? It's not. Kidnapping, okay, I'll take kidnapping. I'll actually take kidnapping. So there you are.
1: Is that the answer?
0: Yeah.
1: A survival guide?
0: A survival guide for kidnapping. And the deal was to regularly change the route between home and office, never carry right. cash, but carry an ATM card. Are they out of their mind? All right. Well, anyway, that is the deal. So, all right, you're a winner. I don't even have to ask your World War II question. Good.
1: And
0: since it's so late in the game, I'm not going to offer another one.
1: I'll do a shout out for this great, great movie that came out about 25 years ago, City of God, based on the big complex there outside Rio, which followed the story. It's a great book also by a young kid that grew up there in the projects, and they all became co-workers in the 70s.
0: All right. Well, there you go.
1: What a crazy place to live.
0: Well, yeah, the Macumba is like that, but there's other parts of Rio that are actually quite nice.
1: Of course.
0: And Niterói is very nice across the bridge. So, you know, there are places. But yes, their slums are second to none as far as that goes. They really are amazing slums.
1: Well, I can't believe I got that because that was the first thing that came to my mind. I was going to go back into Portuguese, English, linguist, lack of linguists and bilingual people and...
0: Well,
1: bad buses or something.
0: Well, hang on. You're a winner. Don't go away.
1: Okay.
0: All right.
1: Thank you so much.
0: Absolutely. 888-876-5593. We're going to do All in the Family with John in Covington. Hello, John. How are you?
2: Hey, good. Thanks. It was a little bit extra good since the Bears were getting 3.5 at home. So I was wise enough to make a good decision.
0: Well, good.
2: Yeah.
0: Good. All right, so All in the Family, I think we've already established that the pilot wasn't called All in the Family. It was called Those Were the Days. Well, that's interesting because Archie wasn't Archie Bunker either. He was Archie who? What was the last name in the pilot?
2: Boy, let's see. I'll just throw out a guess and say Miller.
0: Justice.
2: Oh, well, that's appropriate.
0: Yeah.
2: For a bigot, isn't it?
0: Yeah. There you go. So yes, Archie Justice, and of course it wasn't the actor that we know doing it either. Norman Lear filmed a completely different cast on the pilot.
2: No, I'll be darned.
0: Glory and Meathead were different actors and everything. So yes, indeed. That was...
2: All right, Raleigh. Thanks a lot.
0: Thanks for calling. Appreciate it.
2: Bye-bye.
0: All right, so 888-876-5593. We're going to do some lyrics with Dave on the North Side, but first we got some charts, chart action, 1966, I believe, with Mike and Elmwood Park. How's it going, Mike?
3: Okay, Raleigh.
0: Well, good.
3: Going good.
0: Well, good.
3: I'm ready when you are.
0: All right, well... I'm getting ready. All right. Had to pick up the 60s. Okay. So let's see. All these charts. Finally a reason to have kept all this stuff. Okay. So this week in 1966?
3: Yeah, that's good.
0: All right. I remember it well. Number one, Cherish.
3: Association.
0: Number two, You Can't Hurry Love.
3: Supremes.
0: Number three, Sunshine Superman.
3: Donovan.
0: Number four, Yellow Submarine.
3: Beatles.
0: Number five, Bus Stop.
3: Hollies.
0: Number six, Beauty's Only Skin Deep.
3: Temptation.
0: Number seven, Black is Black.
3: Los Bravados.
0: Yeah, Los Bravos, who actually yeah. were in Germany at the time. But anyway, number eight, 96 Tears.
3: Question mark or Mysterious.
0: Yes. And number nine, Wouldn't It Be Nice?
3: Beach Boys.
0: And number 10, Reach Out, I'll Be There.
3: Reach Out, I'll Be There, Four Tops.
0: Absolutely right. All right, want to see how far you go?
3: Yeah.
0: All right, number 11 is Eleanor Rigby.
3: Beatles.
0: 12, See You in September. Obviously.
3: The Temple?
0: Yep. Well, no, the Temples did it originally in 1961.
3: The Happening.
0: This was the, yes, The Happenings, right. Number 13, Guantanamera.
3: Sandpiper.
0: Yes. Number 14, Cherry Cherry.
3: Neil Diamond.
0: Number 15, Sunny Afternoon.
3: Oh, it's a weird...
0: You can do it.
3: Circle?
0: No, they were on reprise, and they were British.
3: God, that one you got me.
0: All right, the Kinks, but that's all right.
3: You're
0: very very impressive.
3: Are you going to be on? You won't be on tomorrow, right?
0: Not at all. The Blackhawks are playing in Las Vegas.
3: Because I'm going to call you Wednesday night. I got a hold of an album that a station out of L.A., out of Los Angeles, put together different tunes on it. I might be able to tell you that. I'll give you the call letters. It's KFWB.
0: Yeah, right. That when they were owned by Crawl Collier, when, what's his name? Chuck Bloor was program director. Yeah, a lot of stations did call letter albums. In fact, I'd say more did it than didn't do it. Because they didn't do it themselves. There were various companies that put them together and used the call letters.
3: This thing is on Liberty. It's on Liberty Records. Yeah. It's DJs on the front of the cover.
0: And actually, that Liberty also had a series of oldies albums that was actually really good. Nobody remembers it, but they did. That's very common. You know, Roulette had a lot of it. And Pitt would go around to radio stations. Usually, you got a list, and you could pick from the list of what songs you wanted on it. It was a pretty tight list. You didn't have too much of a choice. And then you got the back cover of the album where you could do what you wanted with your disc jockeys or whatever, but it was packaged that way. And then there were entities that just had companies to do this, like Post Records years later and all that. So very, very common. But yes, call me Wednesday night and we can talk about it.
3: Okay, sounds good.
0: Hang on, don't go
3: I'll
0: away.
3: Hold on.
0: All right, so good deal. Yeah, 888-876-5593. We're going to get World War II with James on the South Side. Mike in Elmwood Park, we just talked with on charts, who did so very well. But Dave on the North Side wants lyrics. He'll get them next on WGN Radio.

0: me more and be afraid. Oh yes, I know you trust me just the same. It's on your face, you fake it, baby, while you still can. You know your heart is gonna race. You know your heart is gonna race. So swear.
1: WGN Radio. I'm Riley James. Everybody says all you do is play really old stuff. Well, that's 20 years, but relatively new this century, 2006. Who is she? 888-876-5593. 8888 Raleigh, originally from Columbia, South Carolina, so she's kind of a beach music queen of sorts. All right, so what are we going to do? I believe Dave on the north side wants some lyrics. How's it going, Dave?
2: Hello.
1: How are you doing tonight?
2: Okay.
1: All right, now, the name of the character in the song is actually the title, so instead of giving you the name each time it comes up, I'm just going to say he. All right, and you'll be able to do
2: that.
1: He'll say he, yeah, rather than what it is, because you'll know. All right, you ready?
2: Yeah.
1: North side, east side, he wears the crown. He's the king around town, dancing, glancing, way past one and feeling all right. Hey down, stay down, stay down, down. 'Cause he won't go home, but you can't push him around. He won't go, telling everybody, but oh no, he won't go. And I know you know this.
2: Yeah.
1: And it's funny, the group later became a hard rock group, but before that they did this, and it was a big hit in 1973. I hated it because I was working a radio station where I had to do lunchtime reception duties once a week, and every 10-year-old, well, you'll play! It was nonstop. But in any event, you know it. And the group later referred to it as nursery porn.
2: The song is coming to my mind is You Can't Push Jim Around?
1: No. Well, let me give you one big clue. Little.
2: I don't understand little.
1: Well, that's the first that's the first half of his name. Little.
2: Can you repeat some of the lyrics?
1: North side, east side, he wears the crown. He's the king around town, dancing, glancing, way past one and feeling all right. Hey down, stay down, stay down, down. He won't go. Try telling everybody, but oh no, he won't go home.
2: Little Willie.
1: There you go. Little Willie won't go. Absolutely.
2: Yeah.
1: Little Willie. Who did it? And it was on RCA, too. It was on an actual label, sorry to say. Yeah, Little Willie Willie won't go. Yeah.
2: Not like Three Dog Night?
1: No. It's a group that you don't know for any other reason, I don't think.
2: Is it One Hit Wonder?
1: Well, yeah, I think so. I mean, later, like I say, they became a hard rock group. I don't know whatever they did with that. But as far as top 40, yeah, it's, yeah. Uptown, downtown, Little Willie drives him wild with his runaround style, inside, outside. Willie sends him silly with his star shimmy, shimmy, shuffle, smile. You give up?
2: Yeah.
1: It was the sweet.
2: Oh, no way.
1: Yeah, absolutely. The Sweet was the name of the band, and they were a British glam rock band, and they actually had some worldwide fame as well, sorry to say, with Little Willie and other things like that. They were originally the Sweet Shop, and then they changed it to the Sweet.
2: I guess you get half credit for knowing the name of the song, but very interesting, because I believe WGN just did an interview with Sweet. A friend of mine is a drummer. He said he lent them their drum kit to use to play on the interview. It was like 8 o'clock, 9 o'clock in the morning,
1: uh-huh.
2: A couple days ago.
1: How about that?
2: That was interesting how this ties in.
1: Yeah. Well, there you are. All right. So we will talk again soon. Thank you.
2: All right.
1: So, yes, the Sweet, Little Willie Willie Won't Go. Oh, man, I tell you what. Every 9-year-old. Are you playing Willie Willie? All right. Naoto in Japan, welcome to WGN Radio. Naoto, don't tell me.
3: Yeah, I'm here. I'm here.
1: There you are. What were you doing?
3: Yeah, I was, changing my clothing for, walking. So.
1: Oh, very good. Well, exercising is very healthy. That's excellent. How's the weather?
3: It's been cloudy these 4 weeks. It's not really good, but, yeah.
1: All right. Well, be careful out there. Now, we're talking Myers-Briggs, of course. And based on popular psychological typing and many online discussions, people most frequently assign Jesus Christ to one Myers-Briggs type. What type?
3: I would say, probably NFJ. Maybe I?
1: Oh, yes, maybe. INFJ. You nailed it. You nailed it. And why? Introversion, because he frequently retreated from crowds to pray alone. Intuition, he regularly taught deep parables and symbols and things like that. So yeah, absolutely. That's the deal. So, yes, you're a winner. Excellent. Hang on. Don't go away.
3: It's nice to talk to you. Yeah.
1: All right. So, yes, INFJ. Who knew? Well, obviously, Naoto knew, which is more than I did. So, what are we doing? James on the south side. So, James, how's it going tonight?
4: Oh, I'm hanging in here.
1: Well, good. So, you want World War II?
4: Yes.
1: Okay. Let's see what we can find out. Oh, yeah, right. I'm going to go through this. I was just looking for different questions, and they said the toughest quiz in the world. Yeah, we're not going to be taking the quiz. Let's just look for one. All right. So, only one country that was officially neutral suffered an attack by both the Axis and the Allies. What country?
4: Okay. I'm going to say Sweden?
1: Nope. I'll give you another guess.
4: Switzerland?
1: Nope. Take a third.
4: Okay, let's see now. Okay, it was officially neutral. I'm going to say Ireland?
1: Nope. Okay, so here's the deal. All right. And it resulted in the sinking of its merchant ships by both German U-boats and British forces. Does that help?
4: Yes. That does. Okay, I'm going to say. Okay, yeah, I'm going to say. Let's see. Spain was neutral.
1: Yeah, stop talking. There you go. It's Spain. So. So, yes, most people guess, like you mentioned, Sweden very often, or Ireland. The third guess, other than Spain, is Turkey. But yeah. All right. So, yes, with a little help, you got it there. So hang on. Don't go away. All right. Okay. So now the deal is, by the way, this week is the only week where this is happening this way, where I will have no show tomorrow. And we will have a full show on Wednesday, and then on Thursday we have 1 hour to spend together, and that pretty much is it for the week. So I'm trying to get things done in the meantime. In fact, about 3 minutes before the show started, Joe, you ready? I said, ready? I thought I had another hour. Well, anyway, fortunately, trivia doesn't take as much effort. Although I believe Alex in Round Lake wants Oscars trivia. All right, Alex, how's it going?
5: I'm doing fine. How are you?
1: Well, I'm here. I'm sitting erect, so I guess I can't complain. All right.
5: Okay.
1: Most wins by a person. Major Oscar records.
5: Boy, there's two people. Edith Head.
1: Walt Disney.
5: That was the other one.
1: Yeah. And but okay, maybe you can redeem yourself. I'll give you one more here. How about most acting wins?
5: Well, that's like, a tie.
1: Like best actor or best actress?
5: Best actor is Daniel Day-Lewis. Best actress is Frances McDormand.
1: I got Katharine Hepburn for best actress.
5: No.
1: Okay. Well, I'll defer to you. I just read them. I just read them from online. But that's the deal. Walt Disney won 22 competitive Academy Awards plus honorary awards, totaling 26.
5: Right. It was either him or Edith Head for costume design.
1: Ah. All right. Well, we'll talk to you next week.
5: All right. Thank you.
1: Thanks. Appreciate it. All right. So that's it. Yeah. In other words, that's a wrap. So no show tomorrow, full show Wednesday. We thank Adam for keeping us on the air and John for screening your calls. But above all, I thank you for calling. Yeah, we didn't expect it this hour, but I was pleasantly surprised. So talk to you Wednesday. Until then, I'm Raleigh James. It's WGN Radio.
6: America South Park, plus A Fish Called Launder, and Rolling Stone Gathers No Moss. I'm Grant Marshall, 2020 news, real stories, real fun. Cartoon cartography. South Park's going south literally. The satirical smash has renamed Season 29 South America, spoofing President Trump's push to plant America on geographic names like the Gulf of Mexico and Lake Ontario. Creators Trey Parker and Matt Stone cracked. Inspired by the bravery and patriotism of Apple and Google, they're making the switch. The new season premiered September 16th. Apparently even cartoons now need cartographers. The Betis generation, American Heed. The great gray grift has grabbed a Fort Worth of life savings in Texas, $250 million of retirement riches from trusting senior citizens in the Lone Star State and beyond. The jig caught up just before a flight to Saudi Arabia, the long arm of the law lassoing one lowlife and sending his sorry sass to the slammer, the DA says. The razzle-dazzle ripoff roped old folks into forking over their financials because pros and cons told them to. Chain of ghouls, gracing El Chapo, the day Sean Penn met El Chapo in a secret session in the mountains of Mexico. The three-time Oscar winner on assignment for Rolling Stone magazine hung out with the infamous drug kingpin for 7 hours, but then agreed to submit written questions to Shorty for publication, People Reports. And get this, Rolling Stone agreed to give Chapo final editorial approval. What did they think this was, Newsmax? 3 months later, El Zapo was captured by federales. And that's what's happening. I'm Grant Marshall, 2020 News.
7: Fringe. It's the Raleigh James Show.

0: WGN Radio. I'm Raleigh James. Monday night, the time is right for trivia. More like midnight, the time is right for trivia, and technically Tuesday morning. But we've got an hour to spend together, and I'm ready. I hope you are as well. I'm so ready. I've already lost the question. Showing him a stall. Here we go. Okay, we have a straggler from last week, and I'm not sure if I'll give it more than an hour. I might reveal it at the end of the night. But it's a big problem in Brazil, big enough that a magazine published a survival guide so residents could avoid it. What's the rampant problem? And Interesting tips on how to avoid it, too. I'm not sure it's very useful, but it's fun nonetheless. Well, unless you're a victim of it. All right, so there's your question. I know, clear as mud. We'll have three bumper stumpers, because that's what the hour will call for. And, of course, when all else fails, you can have your own category. And, as you know, sky's the limit on that. So, we're already lining up, and I'm very glad about that. Mark is in Aurora, kicking it off tonight on WGN Radio. How are you, Mark?
1: I'm a little bit, disappointed. The Bears won tonight, and I knew they were going to win because the score was so high, but I called Lou Malnati's late, so I missed out on my free chicken wings offer.
0: Oh, no. Oh, but, that's terrible.
1: But now, I think they said that a Chicago professional team would play again on October 1st.
0: Okay.
1: I don't know. It can't be the Bears because they're not playing again until this Sunday.
0: All right. Well, October 1st, they do have Thursday night football now. You know, that's a thing. That's a thing on TV. Just like, you know, Monday Night Football did so well, they expanded it. Now they got Thursday Night Football. So I can probably easily find
1: this. Who's the team on Thursday? Yeah.
0: I can probably find this because I assume people would want to know. Okay, let's find out. That would be the Pittsburgh Steelers play the Cleveland Browns. And that is...
1: Oh.
0: Yes.
1: But that's not a Chicago team.
0: Well, I'm just telling you what it is. It's Thursday. It's Pittsburgh at Cleveland, October 1st, 8:15 p.m. local time at Huntington Bank Field in Cleveland. And
1: I don't know. I don't know why Lou Malnati's told me that their offer was going to last through the 1st of October because it's not a Chicago team playing on the 1st.
0: Now, can it be any other sport?
1: It could be baseball.
0: I mean, could it be? Why just those two? Why couldn't it be hockey?
1: It could.
0: And do we know if the team has to be playing in Chicago?
1: No, they don't. They just have to be playing.
0: Before October.
1: So maybe it is hockey.
0: Now, wait a minute. Before October 1st. So I assume that would mean that...
1: Well, I think the offer said it was going to end October 1st, so I assume that was the last game.
0: Okay, so you could count October. All right, well, let's see who's got schedules. It's a weird way to put it. I think I've just confused that. The Chicago White Sox, the Chicago Cubs, the Chicago Blackhawks all have games scheduled before October 1st. The Blackhawks, of course, tomorrow are in Las Vegas. That's why I'm not on the air at the T-Mobile Arena, don't you know?
1: And the White Sox are at the Astros.
0: The White Sox,
1: that's baseball, right?
0: Yes. Yes.
1: And the Chicago Cubs are football.
0: The Chicago Cubs are baseball also. They're playing in San Diego at the Padres.
1: Okay.
0: So you also have the White Sox at the Houston Arena on September 30th as well. So you've got White Sox and Cubs both playing 29th and 30th, and Blackhawks playing 29th. So there's... But here's the deal.
1: If one of those teams is eligible, I'll get an email about it.
0: Well, I understand you have to order the wings first, so if they don't win, you got to pay for the wings.
1: No, after you order your pizza of $30 or more, they wait and see which team wins, and if the Chicago team wins, they send you the wing offer after you've placed your order.
0: Oh, I see. a pizza for $30 or more. You know, I guess I'm just not used to inflation, because to me that would be the size of Cleveland.
1: No, I think it's meant that she'll buy other things beside pizza, like maybe a dessert, or maybe you'll put extra ingredients on your pizza. Yeah.
0: Okay.
1: Yeah.
0: All right. Yeah. All right. Because I'm thinking, you know, that's a lot of money. All right. I'm ready. Are you?
1: Yeah.
0: No, okay.
1: I'll be as ready as I'll ever be.
0: Good enough. Number one, ain't no mountain high enough to keep
1: the
0: me
1: Supremes,
0: from getting to you.
1: Diana Ross.
0: Yes. Diana Ross it is.
1: Her first solo.
0: Number two, War. What is it good for?
1: Edwin Starr.
0: Yes. Number three, Looking Out My Back Door.
1: Creedence Clearwater.
0: All right. Number four, Patches. I'm Dependent on Your Son.
1: Yeah, and I'd like you to repeat the background you gave on that song, but that's Clarence Carter.
0: Yeah, produced in Muscle Shoals by Rick Hall at Fame. The background is that General Johnson wrote it. And he refused to sing it in public. And when people asked him, what do you have against your song? He said, it's not that kind of a song. While people are having a good time and drinking and, you know, carousing and all that, you don't want to hear Patches. And he was right. So
1: is that General Johnson from Chairman of the Board?
0: Yes, of course. And before that, the Showman.
1: And
0: a beach music god, to say the least.
1: Okay,
0: all right.
1: Okay.
0: Number five.
1: Number five.
0: Julie, Do You Love Me?
1: Bobby Sherman.
0: Yeah. Number six, Cracklin' Rosie.
1: Neil Diamond.
0: Yeah, isn't that a wine? Number seven, Candida.
1: Yes, it is.
0: Yeah, Candida, and we all know what
1: Dawn.
0: That is. Yes. Number eight.
1: Tony Orlando and Dawn.
0: Snowbird.
1: Ann Murray.
0: Yes. Number nine, I Know I'm Losing You.
1: Oh, Rare Earth.
0: Yes, on the Rare Earth label, of course. Number 10, 25 or 6 to 4?
1: Chicago.
0: Absolutely. So you aced it. That's the entire top 10. We'll see how far you get. Number 11, okay. don't play that song.
1: Oh, I love this song, Aretha Franklin.
0: Yes. Number 12, Groovy Situation, and I love that song. Oh, you're going to embarrass yourself if you don't know Groovy Situation.
1: No, I know. No. I know who this is. It's just that his name is not coming to me.
0: Well, I won't give you his name, but I'll tell you he was in the Duques. And in fact, they were very surprised when the record came out under the lead singer's name rather than the group. And it was a huge, huge record. He was known for it. And he's a Chicago boy.
1: That girl... Gonna make her mine if it takes all night.
0: That's exactly right. Can you dig it? Can you dig it? Yes.
1: Yeah.
0: Oh,
1: General George?
0: No. You're gonna hate yourself. Gene Chandler.
1: Oh, no. Oh, yes.
0: The Duke.
1: Yeah, his name slipped my mind for some reason.
0: Oh, man.
1: Well, I didn't get as far as I thought I would.
0: No, well, you know, and I'm very surprised that it's Gene Chandler that would knock you out. But nonetheless, you got the top 10, so you're a winner to us.
1: Yeah.
0: All right.
1: Okay,
0: hang on. Don't go away. And we'll confirm.
1: All righty.
0: And eventually you get something. The prizes are utterly worthless, and they take forever to arrive. You know, I was going to say, you're lucky if you outlive the mailing schedule. So you're doing it for the fun of it. And let me... move that box aside so I can put Mark on hold. There we go. And move right along, don't you know. 888-876-5593. Pretty much there's one line available for you if you want it, and only one. And that's and John thought there'd be nobody. And he says, just an hour. Nobody's going to call. Get 2020 news ready. Well, you proved him wrong. You're going to hear your first bumper stumper in moments, and it is a fine soul record from 1971 coming up on WGN Radio.

0: That's a woulda, coulda, shoulda. WGN Radio, I'm Riley James. Who are they? They were on Bula Bula, which means, of course, they were from Oakland, because you kind of have to be for the Bay Area to be signed to that label. But nonetheless, it didn't do anything for them. But it should have. It was a great song. So who are they? 888-876-5593. And yes, I have the straggler. It is here somewhere. Yes, a big problem in Brazil, big enough that a magazine published a survival guide so residents could avoid it. What's the rampant problem? The suggestions were hilarious. All right, so they didn't mean it to be. Billy Bob in Bourbonnais, welcome back to WGN Radio.
1: Hey, 116th time caller.
0: Well, how about that?
1: Hey, are they still taking guesses? That guy that got the kitty cats that needed a name for his cat?
0: You know, I'm glad you brought that up, because we have not heard back on whether a name was selected. And I have had some calls some emails asking if a name was selected. So I was going to send another email to ask, but maybe not. Do you want to make a suggestion?
1: Yeah, for Gulbitz and Mr. Steppington.
0: Okay. All right. Well, there you go. Let me get some.
1: And then I got one request, if you can get her in there.
0: Okay. What you got?
1: Ready?
0: Yes.
1: Well, they had this movie, Duets, that came out with about karaoke singers, and it had Gladys Paltrow, and she sings Cruisin' with Huey Lewis and the Lewis News. I was wondering if you ever heard that one and could play it.
0: I have no idea what you're talking about.
1: The actress, Gwyneth Paltrow, did you ever hear of her?
0: Well, vaguely, yeah. I don't do movies. But
1: anyway, she sang a song in that movie.
0: All right.
1: With Huey Lewis of the News, and it was Cruisin' by the one by Smokey Robinson.
0: Yeah, which the opposite side of that record, Ever Had a Dream, is a great record. I didn't think Cruisin' was so good, but okay, I'll look for it.
1: But I mean, I want the one by Gwyneth, if you could do it.
0: If I can find it, you'll hear it, I guess. I can't wait to hear it myself.
1: Otherwise, I might have finally stumped you.
0: Well, no, I mean, these are not hits, and these are not anything that I'd be interested in. No, I proudly don't know anything Gwyneth Paltrow did.
1: She's got a beautiful voice for an actress.
0: Oh, that's very nice.
1: Amazing.
0: Very nice. All right, I'll look for it. We'll see. But no, I don't consider that stumping me. It's something that I'm, like I say, proud not to know. All right, so we are going to do 5x5 with you, are we? All right.
1: Okay.
0: So let's see what we got here. Where did Peter Pumpkin Eater put his wife?
1: Peter Pumpkin Eater had a wife and couldn't keep her. All right. He threw her in a bale of hay.
0: He put her in a pumpkin shell.
1: Oh, that's right.
0: All right. Who was Ronald Reagan's first wife?
1: Oh, boy, she was just on there. If I had you requested a song by her to sing there,
0: yes.
1: Jane Wyman.
0: Absolutely. Where was the OK Corral and Boot Hill?
1: Somewhere in Arizona, ain't it?
0: Well, where? It's famous.
1: Tombstone?
0: Yes, very good. What symbol goes first in tic-tac-toe?
1: Now, that's a good question. So if I got a 50-50 chance, I'll go with the zero.
0: It's the X.
1: Oh, I'm out of the road.
0: Well, let's see if you get the fifth one, just because. What kind of animal is Nanook in Eskimo?
1: Oh, that's the Eskimo. That's the wife. Typically, when you stay over and he wants you to kiss her.
0: No, Nanook is Eskimo for polar bear. I don't think anybody. Oh. I don't think any of them want to be kissed by one.
1: All right. Then.
0: Thanks for trying. Appreciate it. All right. So a fine time was just had by all, and that's off for him, because usually he does so well, Billy Bob, with those. We're going to do Battle of Britain Squadrons for Donna Beloit. I'll look. Mike in Elwood wants Charts, 1966. John in Covington wants All in the Family. And David in Long Beach, well, we'll find out. Welcome back to WGN Radio, David.
2: Hey, Raleigh, how you doing tonight?
0: All right, how about yourself?
2: Pretty good. I want to keep it short. You know, our mutual friend, Shotgun Tom, Kelly's going into the Radio Hall of Fame a week from Thursday.
0: Well, congratulations to him.
2: Yeah, I tried emailing you, but I didn't get an answer back. I was wondering if you were interested in talking to him on the air maybe Wednesday night.
0: If he'd like to spend a few minutes, sure. Sure.
2: Yeah, no, like the first segment.
0: Yeah.
2: I know it's trivia night, so I want to keep it short.
0: Yeah, no, that's right. No, I don't even know if I have segments. But all right, I'll look for the email, and I guess congratulations to him. Though,
2: yeah.
0: Looking at some of the other people who get in there, kind of a specious honor, but nonetheless.
2: Anyway, he put me on hold, and I give John
0: okay.
2: the number.
0: Hang on. Don't go away, and thanks for calling. All right.
2: So you're welcome. Thank you.
0: So we'll pick it up right after the news. Another bumper stumper and all of your calls and guesses and questions coming up on WGN Radio. Daughter.

0: WGN Radio. I'm Raleigh James. I'll tell you what, that's Chicago as it gets. The group is from Chicago. The label's from Chicago. It was on Witch. You're saying Witch? Well, Witch was a subsidiary of Cortland and a fine Chicago label with all sorts of good stuff. So who are they? 888-876-5593. 8888 Raleigh. Don is in Beloit. Welcome back to WGN Radio, Don.
1: Hey, Raleigh. I'm on my old phone because for some reason, something happened with my service on my good new one. I don't know why.
0: Oh, that's great.
1: Crazy. Yeah, it happens quite a bit, actually.
0: Yeah, I think it just happened again. Are you still there? Hello, hello?
1: People in Brazil, they got to worry about waking up without their kidneys, you know, and stuff like that.
0: Is this yeah,
1: like
0: that's nice, but thing? It's not. Kidnapping, okay, I'll take kidnapping. I'll actually take kidnapping. So there you are.
1: Is that the answer?
0: Yeah.
1: A survival guide?
0: A survival guide for kidnapping. And the deal was to regularly change the route between home and office, never carry right. cash, but carry an ATM card. Are they out of their mind? All right. Well, anyway, that is the deal. So, all right, you're a winner. I don't even have to ask your World War II question. Good.
1: And
0: since it's so late in the game, I'm not going to offer another one.
1: I'll do a shout out for this great, great movie that came out about 25 years ago, City of God, based on the big complex there outside Rio, which followed the story. It's a great book also by a young kid that grew up there in the projects, and they all became in the 70s.
0: All right. Well, there you go.
1: What a crazy place to live.
0: Well, yeah, the Macumba is like that, but there's other parts of Rio that are actually quite nice. And Niterói is very nice across the bridge. So, you know, there are places. But yes, their slums are second to none as far as that goes. They really are amazing slums.
1: Well, I can't believe I got that because that was the first thing that came to my mind. I was going to go back into Portuguese, English, linguist, lack of linguists and bilingual people and...
0: Well,
1: bad buses or something.
0: Well, hang on. You're a winner. Don't go away.
1: Okay. All right. Thank you so much.
0: Absolutely. 888-876-5593. We're going to do All in the Family with John in Covington. Hello, John. How are you?
2: Hey, good. Thanks. It was a little bit extra good since the Bears were getting 3.5 at home. So I was wise enough to make a good decision.
0: Well, good.
2: Yeah.
0: Good. All right, so All in the Family, I think we've already established that the pilot wasn't called All in the Family. It was called Those Were the Days. Well, that's interesting because Archie wasn't Archie Bunker either. He was Archie who? What was the last name in the pilot?
2: Boy, let's see. I'll just throw out a guess and say Miller.
0: Justice.
2: Oh, well, that's appropriate.
0: Yeah.
2: A bigot, isn't it?
0: Yeah, there you go. So, yes, Archie Justice. And, of course, it wasn't the actor that we know doing it either. Norman Lear filmed a completely different cast on the pilot.
2: No,
0: Gloria and Meathead were different actors and everything. So yes, indeed. That was
2: all right, really. Thanks a lot.
0: Thanks for calling. Appreciate it.
2: Bye-bye.
0: All right, so 888-876-5593. We're going to do some lyrics with Dave on the North Side, but first we got some charts, chart action. 1966, I believe, with Mike and Elmwood Park. How's it going, Mike?
3: Okay, Rally.
0: Well, good.
3: Going good.
0: Well, good.
3: I'm ready when you are.
0: All right, well... I'm getting ready. All right. Had to pick up the 60s. Okay. So let's see. All these charts. Finally a reason to have kept all this stuff. Okay. So this week in 1966?
3: Yeah, that's good.
0: All right. I remember it well. Number one, Cherish.
3: Association.
0: Number two, You Can't Hurry Love.
3: Supremes.
0: Number three, Sunshine Superman.
3: Donovan.
0: Number four, Yellow Submarine.
3: Beatles.
0: Number five, Bus Stop.
3: Hollies.
0: Number six, Beauty's Only Skin Deep.
3: Temptation.
0: Number seven, Black is Black.
3: Los Bravados.
0: Yeah, Los Bravos, who actually were in Germany at the time. But anyway, number eight, 96 Tears.
3: Question mark or Mysterious.
0: Yes. And number nine, Wouldn't It Be Nice?
3: Beach Boys.
0: And number 10, Reach Out, I'll Be There.
3: Reach Out, I'll Be There, Four Tops.
0: Absolutely right. All right, want to see how far you go?
3: Yeah.
0: All right, number 11 is Eleanor Rigby.
3: Beatles.